0: original.
1: Wow.
0: Why would I have the original of a Joe Rock letter sent to Art LeBeau about the Skyliners?
1: Right. Exactly. That's interesting, though. That's a keepsake. It's like, I don't know if mine's an original, but I have the letter from Sears repossessing, what was his name, Richie Valens' guitar after he died.
0: Man.
1: So, yeah.
0: We could start the Who Wrote These Letters type
1: right.
0: museum.
1: Right, exactly. But, you know, Art, of course, not only is it not surprising, but Art was the quintessential businessman. I never really looked at him as somebody who particularly knew or loved the music. He always had people around him who knew it. But as far as himself, I don't know that I'd go there. And I think that's why there was some animosity with Huggy Boy, because, of course, Huggy was the real deal. But Huggy was anything but a businessman. So, you know, you knew how that went. But Art
0: Paul
1: was...
0: Politi.
1: Yeah, Art...
0: Paul Politi took care of the music part for Art.
1: Yeah. Yeah, well, right. And even over the years, like when he had the KRLA stuff, different people. Good old Sherman Cohen for a while. You know, it was everybody. But it wasn't Art. It was the bottom line.
0: I was told that when Art had the station, that would have been about the mid-60s, he discouraged the Beatles from being played on in rotation. And I think... Monkeys came along later.
1: Well, you know, for good reason when you think about this, because, of course, you know, the Beatles killed KFWB because the jocks were too old and they made fun of them. And so here comes KRLA that doesn't have a license, you know, the Oak Knoll Foundation's running it at that point. And they pretty much go all British invasion, you know, and they literally, I think, thought that's what helped them. And so by the time Art came in, I could see him saying, you know, we're getting away from this British invasion.
0: Now, what year would he have taken over the station?
1: God, you know, mid-60s is all I can tell you, and that's terrible.
0: So how does that play into their all-request format?
1: That came later.
0: Okay.
1: Yeah.
0: That was 66.
1: Yeah, okay.
0: That was 66, because the Monkees dominated the top five on one KRLA chart. Half the records weren't even singles. You know, they were LP requests.
1: Now...
0: I sort of think that was the beginning and end of the all-request format, because it was the Monkees dominated it way too much, and they're sort of an acquired taste.
1: Well, no, that's interesting, because I remember that he returned... to KRLA in 76. And that's when he became part owner. You know, I mean, they needed him. And that's when he did very well with it. And, of course, when it was finally in 1980, a license was finally decided and Bob Hope's group ran it, they didn't understand why Art was successful. But I think the first time Art was on KRLA was the 50s, when it was still KXLA.
0: Yeah, you know, I think it was, you know, barely out of country music.
1: Yeah.
0: Picking up his show, you know, in the early days when he was at the drive, what was the name? Was it
1: Scribner's?
0: Scribner's
1: Drive-In,
0: yeah. Mm-hmm. Yeah, he had a list of records that he would have available to play on the air, and he would call them oldies. Like, you know, I think there was a Little Walter record on the list, and he would hand it to people that were giving out the dedications and told them off air, when you go on air, dedicate one of these records, because, you know, basically that's all he had. And that's how that's sort of the genesis of the, you know, radio survey industry in L.A. at least.
1: Yeah.
0: I trace... radio station charts back to the 1940s, and there's some surprises on them. You know, stations that you wouldn't think would be playing an R&B record, now and again R&B record would show up.
1: Well, that's interesting with the 40s, because that's probably right after the big musician strike and the creation of BMI and all those different things. So probably the first time radio had full-time music formats.
0: I think it was out of all places, out of the Spokane, Boise, area. Those are some of the real early, you know, and that's sort of a rural America type situation. So, you know, I mean, I've actually done research on some of this, like, as if anybody cared.
1: Oh, no, I disagree. And if you and people like you who are few and far between these days don't do that, this will die with us.
0: Yeah.
1: So I think this is very important.
0: Oh, yeah. Well, it's of interest to me. You know, I like finding the first time something happened.
1: Absolutely.
0: The first 45.
1: Here, hang on a minute. Don't go away. Yeah, okay. I realize. Right. Time to pay bills. And, because I got a couple breaks this hour, and Adam will die. So that's it on WGN Radio.
2: Sea Crane?
1: Oh, no. In fact, it's still my turn. Thank you, Adam. The Sea Crane Company. But I love talking about them. Talking about the CC radio solar with Bluetooth this week. And this is the quintessential emergency radio. I think most emergency radios fall short. Oh, they might have the weather band and the weather alert, and they might have more than that. But what they usually don't have is anything other than batteries, right? And, yeah, well, here's the emergency. Your batteries are dead. What do you do then? Yeah, it powers out. Batteries are dead. And maybe you have a solar power deal, but it hadn't been in the windowsill. What are you going to do? Well, with the CC Radio Solar, you've got yet another choice. It's a wind-up emergency radio. That's right. You hand crank it for about 30 seconds. It's going to play for 30 minutes. And when I say hand crank, it's a little crank in the back. And this radio looks neat. It's about the size of a brick and is a clean, modern digital design. It's got, you know, digital presets and a clock, alarm, a timer, so all of the things you would expect. But more than that, with that hand crank, you will never be without radio in any emergency. And by the way, it's an oversized solar panel, so if you were smart enough to keep it in the sun, that's going to do you for quite a while, too. Not only that, but you can probably charge your cell phone. Now, not to surf the net or make a lot of calls, but that one emergency call, you'll get enough power to do that, which is really nice. 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

0: more incongruables on Flutter Beer. Man, we're trying to Steve Probst, and this is a real find because I've never thought about any of this. And that guy's actually pretty good on Wait For Me. Do we have any idea who they are?
1: Not a clue. Maybe he came back from Vietnam and that was on his mind. That's the best I can do. Of course, it's early for Vietnam. It's late 60s. It isn't early 70s.
0: It's actually, like 67, I think, or 64, the original release.
1: I'm not sure it's that early, but...
0: Okay, 67. It's pretty, 67, yeah, then. And, yeah, that which would make more sense of why I probably haven't. But, you know, I know it was written by Nathaniel Jarman, and if you know who that is, you're doing better than me.
1: Yeah, same here.
0: Yeah.
1: You know, maybe somebody knows. But where were we? talking about radio.
0: And we were talking about art.
1: Audible,
0: yeah, right, exactly.
1: KRLA. Now, when did KRLA go all talk or sports or whatever the heck they went? What year was that?
0: Oh, this is somewhere in the 80s. I'm long gone by then.
1: Yeah, I remember. I remember the time period because Huggy Boy was the last person on KRLA. I think for the most part, the better-known DJs had left. He was the only one that had any kind of numbers.
0: You know, I think this could have been late 98, believe it or not.
1: Wow.
0: And then there was that swap. The call letters wound up on 870, you know, all that kind of stuff. So, I don't know.
1: Yeah. But Dick Sinclair Station.
0: Right. Right. Yeah. And it's interesting that the story of KRLA, of course, because here it was unlicensed from 62 till finally the FCC awarded it to 11 different groups, and it was headed by Bob Hope's group. How much they misunderstood why that radio station worked. I mean, they couldn't get away from the East L.A. and the requests and dedications and the, you know, people used to laugh, half oldie, half disco, that's a joke. But they didn't understand it's not a joke in the East L.A. community. And they actually took a station that was viable and tubed it.
1: Yeah. Well, they weren't the first and certainly not the last.
0: No.
1: Particularly these days when all these stations are disappearing, you know. Stations that were, you know, once... trademark the represented an entire community.
0: Right.
1: Like I'm on a couple of radio chat groups, and people are lamenting the end of the Apple Valley AM signal, KAVL.
0: Right.
1: I think.
0: So, absolutely, and that's it. End of the signal is right. We're not talking about format changes. We're talking about off the air, and it is sad all the way around. And you know, it's hard to believe that we've gone through an hour. And really all we've talked about is Flotavir, but it's been fun. I liked it. So we have to do this again soon and pick it up there.
1: Well, I'm for it, so anytime.
0: Okay.
1: Give me a buzz.
0: Thanks. I appreciate it, Steve. All right, Steve.
1: Thank you, Raleigh. Good night.
0: And so now we know about the Facebook page, and I will put a link on Raleigh.net directly to the Facebook page so you can peruse it and communicate with Steve yourself. But you have a chance to communicate with him when he joins us again, hopefully soon. And apologies to Ken. We didn't see a hog, Steve, all hour. Well, hell, I enjoyed it. I hope you did, too. We've got another hour, another 2 hours, and whatever is on your mind will be on mine. And who knows, you might even hear another Flotavir song coming up on WGN Radio.

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All right, 888.

0: Sepia. All right, that is the artist, I think. I've seen that actually. And where did I? It was like, I don't know. It was a radio drama, I think, more than anything, if I'm not mistaken. Oh. That Melody and Sepia. Let me look this up because I'm pretty sure that was a radio show. So let's see.
1: Oh.
0: And let's see if I'm right. I don't know. Melody and Sepia. Let's see. What is this? All right. I don't know what this is.
1: I thought it's almost kind of like a thing of like the YouTube or something.
0: It's got a YouTube channel. And okay, I have no idea. It's a digital music curator and content creator best known for nostalgic cinematic playlists and relaxing streams dedicated to the 1950s and early 60s. The brand specializes in creating a cozy retro atmosphere. 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Probably that's why I thought of it. A neon-lit 1950s diner or quiet evening. The audio features a mix of beautifully restored original tracks and thematic romantic medleys. So they have a number of compilations they put there, and you can actually be listening online all you want on YouTube. Melody and Sepia. It is a... It is a YouTube channel.
1: You can't find
0: channel.
1: Out if the artist just...
0: if they play something, chances are good that somebody recorded it. So what song in particular are you trying to find?
1: It's a beautiful song. My mom reminisced. It was like her and my dad starting out in the 50s, called Do You Remember? Nothing to do with Phil Collins.
0: right, of course.
1: Do you remember? It's a beautiful song, kind of reminiscent of the one you just played, in a way. It's a beautiful song.
0: So, obviously not Phil Collins. I've got it here from Melody and Sepia, but I don't know. I don't know if that's the song or if that's the playlist. Well, here it is. Do You Remember 1950, A Quiet Story of Us. I have utterly no idea what this is, but it's online, and you certainly can hear it or download it for yourself, really, if you know how to do that. And Do You Remember is the opening on that. Let me put that on a computer where actually we could hear it. Wait a minute. That's pretty weird. I absolutely don't know. Fascinating. So,
1: no, because my mom asked me if I could find it, like, to get a CD, and I couldn't figure out that apparently you can't separate it or anything. I have no idea.
0: let's find out what we get here, and let's hear it. I have no idea. Here it is.
1: Okay.
0: Supposedly.

0: All right, that's what you want, right?
1: Yeah.
0: All right,
1: yeah.
0: Here's the problem. Melody in Sepia is a project. And that song, Do You Remember, was written by a South Korean singer and songwriter, Hyomni Yi. And that's his name. And I don't know that Hyomni Yi actually recorded it for anything other than this, perhaps. But I'm trying to look him up to see if I can find it under his name. Let's see. Yi. All right. Let's see what we got. He's done a lot for Melody in Sepia. Who knows? Maybe he is the force behind Melody in Sepia. I don't know.
1: It's a beautiful song. If you get a chance to listen to the whole thing, it's really a beautiful song.
0: I'll be honest with you. Happy to play it for you. Not my stuff. I listened to the first part of it. Now, it could have grabbed me, but it didn't. But that's on volume 61 of Melody in Sepia.
1: All right.
0: But this is fascinating. I'm glad you brought this up because I...

0: am absolutely clueless, and you can bet. Okay, so I just looked him up. Hyomni Yi is the driving force behind the project Melody in Sepia. He's the primary creative engine. He handles songwriting, composition, and production, as well as providing the vocals. There's a ton of stuff. And this was on volume 61, and there's like 20 songs. So he's behind it. I would say you can rip them from online, I guess, but we'll find out if any of this is available on media. I wouldn't think it's on CD, but I'll look.
1: Okay, thank you,
0: Rod. Oh,
1: if
0: sure.
1: Anybody can figure out
0: this. This is very interesting. I'm always indebted to people who will take the level of time and interest that this guy does, because, I mean, this is volume 61, and there's like a dozen songs or more on each volume. I'm going to say for download, I doubt it would be C or CD, but I don't think it's going to be on physical. It's available as a digital release for streaming and purchase. It's primarily digital, meaning there's no widespread physical CD to buy.
1: Oh, okay.
0: So you could download it digitally if you wanted, but I'll see what I can do to get this to you.
1: Oh, okay. Thank you.
0: Okay, thanks. Okay, bye. All right.
1: Good morning to you.
0: No problem. All right, so that shouldn't be hard. I've never heard of it, but isn't that interesting? Melody in Sepia. All right, yeah. Wow. Well, good deal. Love to learn stuff like that. Fran is in Austin. Welcome to WGN Radio. What's up tonight, Fran?
2: I was going to, first of all, I was going to tell a couple of little found money stories.
0: Yeah. Oh, good.
2: I was on a bus one time. And I, you know, kind of put my hand kind of in the, you know, on the seat next to me, you know, that kind of thing, how you do. And there was this bill, and it was all, you know, old-looking and crumply and things. And I thought, oh, cool, I found a dollar, you know. So I came home, and I told my ex-husband, who can see, I said, I found a dollar. And he said, oh, let me see if it's a dollar or what, you know, what you got here. He said, it's a $50 bill.
0: Wow.
2: And, you know, we were struggling at that time. He was out of work, and I just had a part-time job at Sears, and, you know, so things were kind of rough. And I thought, well, there's no way that I can get it. How can I find the person that left a see myself getting on the bus. Because has anybody seen this $50?
0: Yeah, right.
2: Yeah, everybody would be.
0: Exactly. No, sadly, there's no way you could have, quote unquote, done the right thing. The right thing was to keep the money.
2: Yeah, and so I just, you know, I figured, well, you know, because, I mean, it was just at a time where we really needed it. We basically were living on cold cereal.
0: Uh-huh.
2: And, you know, so it was like, oh, my God, now I can buy some groceries. This is just, you know. And that was when $50 went a lot further.
0: Exactly. No, absolutely. No, that was one of those divine things that you just look heavenly and thank you, Jesus, and you're done with it.
2: Yeah, really. I mean, you know, so, and then another time with Gary and I, we went to a store and bought some things and, you know, got some money back, and we came home and we didn't think about it, and it was a couple hours later, and we were counting the money and we figured out somehow that we had gotten an extra 20.
0: Wow.
2: And so, you know, we thought, what are we going to do? Because by then it was later at night, and we remembered that the cashier that we had, it was her first day, and I thought, oh my God, her first day, she's going to come up $20 short, you know, and we have to find some way to get this back to the store. So Gary goes back to the store. It's about, 8 o'clock, 9 o'clock. You know, the store is almost closing. But he winds up getting there. But the thing that was weird was, like, he went and he said, you know, we were overpaid, and, you know, I want to return this. And the store manager was acting like he was crazy or something. You know, it was like, what? You want to return? What? You know.
0: Yeah.
2: And, I mean, he was so shocked that we were returning the money. And that's sad. I mean.
0: Oh, yeah. Yeah. No, absolutely, that would be very rare.
2: Yeah. And, you know, we thought, well, that's just what you do, especially
0: right.
2: We didn't want that poor woman, you know, losing her job. She was just a young kid. I didn't know, you know, just like, well, she's got probably, you know, maybe she's got a child to support, or, you know, maybe she's help, you know, whatever. We didn't want her to get written up for that.
0: Right.
2: And
0: right. And who knows at the end of the night how they have to reconcile and all that, you know.
2: Yeah. But the thing that really got us was the manager's reaction.
0: Yeah.
2: Was kind of like, what? You know, are you crazy?
0: Yeah.
2: I mean, he didn't say that, but it was just, you know, kind of his reaction was kind of like, you came down here to do
0: right.
2: But
0: right.
2: I'm, you know, I hope that poor cashier got, you know, that, you know, was reconciled with her register, because I know when I used to work at Carl's Jr., it was terrible because I didn't have, in those days, the only bill readers they had, you had to have a nice, crispy bill,
0: uh-huh.
2: You know. Who's got those?
0: Right.
2: You know. And so, I mean, there were a lot of people who would give me, you know, a dollar. What, like one time somebody gave me a dollar bill, and I gave them back change. They told me it was a 20, and I gave them back change for a 20.
0: Oh, jeez.
2: My boss said, you know, I can't. I know why it happened. I understand, but I have to write you up.
0: Right.
2: And I said, no, I get that, you know, it happened twice in 1 month, and three times in 1 month I could have lost my job.
0: Right.
2: And fortunately it didn't happen again in the same month, but what I had to do was anytime anybody gave me a 20 or, you know, or over, I had to confirm it with the
0: someone else,
2: woman
0: yeah.
2: on the register next
0: right.
2: to me.
0: Absolutely.
2: And some people got really incensed, you know. Why wouldn't she? Why would you? And I said, it's not you. It's other people.
0: Right.
2: I said, it's nothing. It's not personal. I'm not, you know, aiming this at you. I said, I have had people do that. And, you know, so I have to protect myself, because if it happens too many times, I'll lose my job.
0: Right.
2: Even, you know, and some people were just incensed that somebody would do that.
0: Well,
2: but, you know.
0: Those are probably the people that, most likely to give you a dollar. But
2: yeah.
0: Yeah.
2: But, you know, it was just, I hated that job. I really hated that job. People are so rude to fast food.
0: Oh, yeah.
2: Employees, and sometimes I understand why, but it's not as easy, you know. People kind of put down jobs like that. You want fries with that, you know, but it takes, you got to work your patootie off.
0: Yeah.
2: Doing that. I couldn't, unfortunately, I was under some program where all I could do was the cash register. I couldn't even, you know, like
0: right.
2: The pastry case was right next to me, but I could not get the pastries out.
0: Right.
2: Even though I could have put on gloves and told what they were and all that. I was not allowed to do that.
0: Right.
2: You know, but I had some revenge on the last day I was working there, because this guy came in. He was always coming in, and he was very demanding. Give me this. Give me that. Never please. Never thank you. Never, you know, anything like that. And there was always something wrong with whatever he got. And so my last day of working there, he comes in and, you know, give me this and that. And I said, what's the magic word?
0: Oh, I love this.
2: And he said, what are you talking about? I said, you know it. what's the magic word? Starts with a P.
0: Yeah.
2: And so he said, you know, he said something else. He said, I don't like your attitude. And I said, and he said, I'm going to report you to your boss. And I said, that's okay. Go ahead. It's my last day, and I don't have to deal with assholes like you anymore. Oh, excuse me. Sorry. People like you anymore. Sorry about that, Raleigh.
0: No, that's fine. That's absolutely fine.
2: I hope somebody's on master control there.
0: No,
2: that
0: no.
2: Got that.
0: I think that's an acceptable word. Actually.
2: Oh, is it?
0: Anymore, I don't either. I think the George Carlin 7 are probably the only things that will do you.
2: Yeah, well, there's a lot of them other than the George Carlin 7, but...
0: No, I think that may be the entire list of what would actually be obscene to the FCC. But anyway, no, sadly, that is not. However, it'll be obscene if I don't play some commercials right about this minute. So I will talk to you soon.
2: Okay, thanks.
0: Appreciate it. So here we go on WGN Radio.

0: WGN Radio, I'm Molly James, and that's Neil Hefti. Got a request for that. I love Girl Talk as far as that goes, but who was it who requested? The original Neil Hefti from the 1965 Joseph E. Levine movie Harlow. But someone said, play the original, and I did, and now I don't remember. Maybe it was Brian and Seneca. I'm not sure. Anyway, there it is, regardless of who wanted it. All right, now, before we do anything else, I think we're going to find out a little more about this project, this music project, from Isaac in Chicago. So welcome back to WGN Radio. Isaac, what do you know?
1: Hi, Riley. That was AI that Melody in Sepia.
0: Yeah.
1: After I kind of looked it up, it was only, everything was made in 2025 to 2026. Okay. When you played it, I don't really know how to describe when I hear the AI sound, but it's almost like there's like a shaking or a timbre in the, like, they can only go so high, like the natural human voice goes much higher than that. I can't really explain it, but when I heard it, I was almost certain it was AI. And then I went to look it up, and the videos that you guys were referring to, they are, not the videos, but the pictures that are shown are all AI, and there's no information about the artist. You know, if it, even the artist that you named, do you remember what the name was?
0: Oh, yeah, I do. Yiyu is his last name, but now I'm trying to think of how to pronounce his first name, but he's a South Korean guy, and I can't say it. I can spell it. Let me write it out.
1: Okay. Either way, I'm not sure if that's a real person or not. You know, he could have been the one to make the sepia in the melodies in sepia. Or sometimes for like the Motown AI, they'll just come up with a fake name that will sound like it. You know, it'll be like something really, you know, like a, no, I mean, I'm black, but it'll sound just like an old black lady's name from, like, you know, the 60s that you wouldn't hear or you've never heard before. And then they'll be like, you know, this is songs from the Leaves or the Greens or something like that, as if they were a band.
0: That's really interesting. That is interesting.
1: And so there is a artist, I've forgotten his name at this point. He's an actual artist. He's a trumpeter. Okay. And so he has a song, and I found it because, you know, I was scrolling through and I heard this song and it was really good. I thought, they said that this is his song and it's now with lyrics, and so I'm like, okay, well, I listened to it, and after I looked it up, the trumpeter's real, but they have put a fake AI voice with these fake lyrics to his songs. So that's really common now.
0: I am on your wavelength on this because, you know, it makes all the sense in the world that this is a made-up name as well for a lot of reasons. But
1: when,
0: just the volume. But
1: when,
0: go ahead. I was going to say, when I heard the song, you know, I could see, like, glimmers of this is going to be great, but it just wasn't. That's why, you know, I said to Kimberly, nope, not my stuff, you know, because it just misses for me. But I think you're right. Now, this is going to be fascinating. How do we find out who's really behind this?
1: I'm not sure, but there are websites that you can put the song, you know, you put the link into the website, and it'll tell you how much AI is, you know, this song seems to be 95% AI. This song seems to be, you know, 50% AI or something like that. Also, I think that that's also a good point that you add, how it sounds like it's going to be a good song, because they're taking music. I'm going to use the Motown. They're taking music that's already made. This is music that is already popular, and they're taking bits and parts from it and putting it together into lyrics that, you know, artists are always like, wow, that was really good. I should have written that. But it's that the computer is taking parts that are already good, that are already,
0: right,
1: hits, and putting it together. So, of course, it sounds good to your eye, but it just doesn't hit because it's not, I say, right. It's not made by a human ear, so they can't, you know, they can't say what the public's going to like and stuff like that.
0: Well, but, right, yeah. And you can't really concoct a song through a series of hooks from other songs and think that
1: right,
0: it's going to work
1: right.
0: together. That it sounds
1: exactly,
0: like they're going for hooks. But now it's interesting as I look this up, and we just don't know because of course there's so much bad information online. My God!
1: Mm-hmm.
0: But it claims that there's a South Korean musician and composer, female, Hayanimi Yi. I can't find anything about it independently of Melody and Sepia.
1: Okay.
0: So I'm not buying it.
1: And that was one other thing. They were saying that they set out to make music that was popular in Japan in the 40s and 50s, from what I was reading online. So, like I was saying with the Motown, that's their thing in Melody and Sepia, is that they're taking not even necessarily American music, but just music that was popular in to give it that sound, to give it that idea. I guess they're using, you know, English lyrics, but yeah.
0: Okay, here's the best part so far on, I love Google AI because it is so off the mark so often, it does make me laugh. When I'm otherwise not in a good mood, I can just go to Google AI and I'm going to laugh if I ask anything about, say, obscure R&B or soul or whatever. But so I just decide I'll ask AI about Hayanimi Yi. And here we go, is a singer, songwriter, and producer known for her frequent releases with the musical project Melody and Sepia. She's actively involved in the creation of her tracks, taking on roles in vocals, composition, lyrics, and audio engineering. There's a picture next to this. The picture is of a quite striking young lass with blonde hair and blue eyes, and said, something went wrong with this response. No kidding! The picture I'm looking at, unless she adopted the name Hayanimi Yi later in life, this girl looks more like, you know, Susan Smith or somebody. So
1: Is it of a real person, or can you tell it's,
0: Well, that's an interesting thing. I think it is a real person, but, you know, but it's probably just something pulled from the internet, like someone's Facebook page or something.
1: Yeah. I have an uncle. He was a prosecutor, and he's since retired, but he posts on Facebook. I'm talking about, this was recent. They had an AI image of Obama saying that President Obama, or, you know, Barack Obama, was opening an animal shelter for stray dogs on the south side of Chicago. And my uncle, who went to law school, had been tricked by it. And he was like, oh, I'm so happy that Obama's doing this for the stray dog. And I'm like, we had to call him. His comments were full of, no, this is not true. This is not true. But it's getting people. It's getting people.
0: Oh, absolutely.
1: And I have been victim of it, you know, victim to it as well. So
0: no,
1: it's
0: scary as hell. And, you know, we're looking at it on a music project. Who the hell cares? But no, in terms of fraud, this is really serious. Today in the mail, I got yet another Medicare card number. And, you know, it's like, how many times are we going to go through this? And exactly what kind of fraud is this? And they don't give you real specifics or anything. But, you know, I think that we're at the verge of really bad things happening with online entities. And I worry, especially since all our money is online. I don't care what bank you're dealing with. And on and on. But yeah, AI, I love when the news always talks about how much water these data centers are going to use. I'm like, that's the least of your worries.
1: Riley, I don't know if you played any of my songs that I haven't been listening. So I haven't, I've been completely busy, bogged down with a bunch of stuff. But can I move on to request another song?
0: Well, let's see. Yes, I think I did, because I don't see your name here means I absolutely played them, because as soon as I play them, I take the names off there. So what do you want?
1: Okay. Can I hear, I think her name is Jean Carney. Don't Let It Go to Your Head.
0: Okay. Boy. Don't Let It Go to Your Head. All right.
1: Yeah. I think your last name is spelled C-A-R-N-E.
0: Yep.
1: Yeah. And if you know anything about her, I love when you give the backstories. I was surprised, no offense if she's listening, but I was surprised that she is still living. She's not as old from when I was looking, you know, at her videos from the 70s. She gives, you know, old maiden looking old lady. But then I'm like, wow, she's only, you know, she might have been in her 20s when those videos were recorded. So any backstory that you can give, I'd love to hear.
0: Yeah, she was born in 1947.
1: Okay. All
0: so
1: right.
0: So she's not, you know, she'll be 80 next year.
1: Okay, okay, okay.
0: Not as young
1: as I thought. But
0: and it's interesting because, you know, you mentioned C-A-R-N-E, yes, but on some releases it's C-A-R-N. It's not, her name actually was Sarah Jean Perkins. So she grew up in Atlanta and went to school there. But she was married to Doug Carn, and there's no E in Carn for Doug Carn. He was a jazz pianist. So, but on some of her songs, because Gamble and Huff, when they started Philadelphia International, they signed her. And so, and I think they signed her. I think where that's the E started to come in. But
1: okay, and that's just to set her apart?
0: Oh, just who knows? I've got the 45s, so I'll pull some of those. And yeah, don't let it go to your head. Pretty baby. Yes, absolutely, I'll play that.
1: Okay, thank you so much.
0: My pleasure. Thanks for calling. All right, so 888-876-5593, 8888, Raleigh. And we've got, yes, real live people, no AI callers, Karen and Ruth and Linda and Chris and you too. There's one line available for you if you want it on WGN Radio.

WGN Radio. I'm Raleigh James. Thought I'd play that since Isaac is listening now. We're not sure when I'll be listening again, so there it is. And on that one, Philadelphia International, it is C-A-R-N, like her husband's name at the time. On her one Motown release, it was also C-A-R-N. But after that, around 82, 83, that's when suddenly an E starts appearing in Carn, C-A-R-N-E. And yeah, Omni for sure, they had her with an E. And that'd be mid-80s. And so there you have it. So I don't know why. For whatever reason. Maybe it was like when Dionne Warwick added the E briefly because it was astrological or numerological and didn't work out. She didn't do well at all. Some psychic told her to do that. Whatever it was, she dumped that E in short order. So that's the deal there. But when I first Don't Let It Go to Your Head, I said, oh, man, it's the same thing that Jay and the Techniques did around the same time, actually. Wrong record. That was Joe Renzetti.

0: I always liked it. I think it was on the Apples, Peaches, Pumpkin Pie album, but I'm not sure. All right, 888-876-5593-8888-Raleigh. And Linda in Richland Park. Linda, how are you doing? How are you feeling?
1: Oh, I feel real good. You know, I really do. I decided to call tonight. You know, Joe, what is his name? He passed away.
0: Who?
1: I'm trying to think now. I've been listening to you guys, and I forgot Joe Simon. Yeah, Joe Simon.
0: Oh, yes, absolutely.
1: He made the song Patches.
0: Made a lot of things.
1: He made The Choking Kind,
0: yeah.
1: And he also made, what's this other song that he made? I'm trying to think of it. Mm-hmm. Quite a few songs he made. Oh, Stretch My Back, yeah.
0: He had a number of things. My favorite actually was a little record called When that nobody ever plays. But, maybe I'll play that. But, yeah, he was around and for quite a while, obviously. But he's been dead. I thought he died like about 5 years ago.
1: Mm-mm, nothing on the radio. Joe Simon just passed away.
0: Joe Simon died on, I'm pretty sure it was like December of 2021. Are you sure? All right. Joe Simon, huh?
1: No, who made the song Patches?
0: Well, Clarence Carter.
1: Patches, I'm depending
0: yeah,
1: on...
0: Clarence Carter.
1: Yeah, that's what I'm talking about, Clarence
0: All right.
1: Carter.
0: Yeah, well...
1: He just passed away.
0: Well, yeah, on the 13th. It's been about 10 days. Hang on, we'll talk after the news. Don't go away. Stay where you are.
1: All right.
0: Absolutely. Yes, Clarence Carter, you betcha. That was about, 10 days ago now, or thereabouts. Coming up on WGN Radio, we will talk to you, and I'm talking to myself because the news is on.

0: WGN Radio. I'm Raleigh James, and that's Judy Garland, who is from a 1946 movie, Till the Clouds Roll By, and Billy Bob and Thornton wanted to hear that. Now he has. Well, if he's listening, that is. All right, so we're talking to Linda in Richland Park. Sorry about that, Linda. Where were we?
1: We were talking about Clarence Carter.
0: Oh, right, Clarence Carter, absolutely, yes. So, yes, absolutely,
1: right.
0: not Joe Simon, but Clarence Carter.
1: No, not Joe Simon.
0: So, wait a minute.
1: I'm thinking.
0: Well, you know, it's interesting because, as you probably know, on the Internet, on places like Facebook and all that, very often they have obits for people who've been dead for years. And you look at this and you say, wait a minute. I know they continue to be dead. What seems to be the problem? So, yeah.
1: Now, I was just thinking about a lot of blues singers and stuff, but Clarence Carter made some good songs. I thought I was going to call you and ask you maybe you could play a couple of them, you know, for me.
0: Okay.
1: And, you know, he was born blind, I understand.
0: Yes, absolutely. And he was from Montgomery, Alabama, but he recorded it in Muscle Shoals. He recorded a lot of stuff at Fame and, you know, legitimate labels as well, but a number of things. And, of course, when he got to Atlantic, Slip Away and Too Weak to Fight, and, of course, Backdoor Santa, gotta love that, and everything else, Snatching It Back, and, yeah. So, and of course,
1: he had a lot of... made a lot of good songs.
0: Yeah, and of course, Patches.
1: I thought about it. Yeah, I said I was going to call you and ask you to play a couple of them, and then I wanted you to also play a couple of other blues songs that I like The Turning Point by Johnny Taylor.
0: Okay.
1: The Turning Point of My Life, and I also like These Last Few Dollars. I don't know who sang that song, though.
0: Not sure I do either.
1: It said, The Last Few Dollars, put my money in the jukebox, play me some down-home blues or something like that. That's the lyrics of it.
0: Hmm.
1: It might be the name of it, down-home blues. I don't know. I always noted as these last few dollars.
0: Okay.
1: So these last few dollars, I'm not going to
0: I'm pretty sure. Okay. I'm pretty sure this is ZZ Hill, and I loved ZZ Hill. I think it's I think the song is just Down Home Blues, but there also there also is a song Last $2 that Johnny Taylor did. So, and I'll bet you that's the one you're talking about it because that's where he talks. One's for the bus fare and the other's for the jukebox. I'm pretty sure it's that Johnny Taylor. And $2, yes, Johnny Taylor. Absolutely.
1: And so, he made the Turning Point also, didn't he?
0: Yeah.
1: The Turning Point in My Life.
0: Yeah.
1: That was Johnny Taylor, I think.
0: Yeah. I think so too. I'm saying. Mm-hmm. Let me see if I had it. I'm pretty sure that I've got both of those. When I think of Turning Point, I'm looking for it, but what's coming up immediately that I've got is Tyrone Davis. So,
1: All right. That's probably it. That's probably who it is, Tyrone Davis.
0: Yeah. Yeah, so I've got that by Tyrone Davis. You betcha I do.
1: Then I like for you to play Patches, The Choking Kind, and Stretch My Back. And then Tyrone Davis.
0: By the way, I didn't know that Clarence Carter did Scratch My Back. I thought that was just Slim Harpo. Did Clarence Carter do it too?
1: I thought he did.
0: He said
1: Stretch My Back.
0: Maybe
1: check it out. I think he made it because my son used
0: Song. It's a different song. Okay, he did. He absolutely did.
1: Yeah, my son used to love it. He's Mama, it's Clarence Carter. Listen, he's playing Stretch My Back.
0: Yeah, and Mumble in My Ear. Yeah, that's a different song than the Slim Harpo song. Sure, okay.
1: Right, but those are some good blues songs. I like blues music also, you know, so.
0: Yeah, all right.
1: I was just thinking about it. I said, well, maybe I can get Rowdy to play a couple of those songs that I like, you know.
0: Absolutely.
1: So I appreciate it that you do, and take the time to listen to me. I be trying to think. There's so much stuff on my plate now, until it's not even funny.
0: Now, have you been back to Florida?
1: No, they pushed my date back.
0: Oh.
1: To July 18th. I was so angry.
0: Yeah.
1: I was so angry because my niece, she waited up until last week and canceled out. She decided she couldn't go because all her kids was coming home from college,
0: mm-hmm.
1: and she was giving her mother a birthday party,
0: mm-hmm.
1: and she was doing this, doing that. So well, you should have let me know before now.
0: Right.
1: So I could have got someone else to ride with me up there. So I had to cancel out and reschedule, and they gave me a date of July 18th.
0: Okay.
1: But I do have an appointment with the Lighthouse, Chicago's Lighthouse.
0: Good.
1: They're going to test my eyes to see what they can do for me and if they can make me some glasses.
0: Well, that'd be great.
1: Yes, I'm hoping I can come out with some glasses. They wrote me a prescription once before. And like I said, when I was in Florida, Dr. Greenspan did say that there's a possibility I can get my sight back. Cause I can see some things, you know, and then again, other times I can't see hardly nothing. I'd be stumbling into the wall. I said, but I'm not going to let it upset me either way it go, you know, because I'm not going to get out of shape because of it. You know what I mean?
0: Absolutely. No, your attitude's great on this.
1: Yeah, I said, I'm not going to get out of shape. You know, I thought about it, and I don't know. I have a lot of dreams all the time. I don't know why I have dreams. I have dreams at night. I said, maybe that's because of my eyes, you know. I don't know. But in my dreams, I can see really good. It's good daylight, and everything is all great and dandy. Then I wake up,
0: yeah.
1: and everything's dark.
0: Right, exactly. But that's a good sign. Your brain wants to see, and hopefully it will.
1: Yeah, well, you know, I keep taking that Prevagen. My sister and I, we said they have it in regular strength and extra strength.
0: Wow.
1: I'm getting old now, so I better start taking this Prevagen. And also I take that turmeric. Yeah, they said turmeric is good for the brains.
0: Yeah.
1: Keep everything going well, you know.
0: Good.
1: So I said, well, I'll do these things. And I take a lot of supplements also, you know.
0: Yeah. Well, good.
1: So I just don't take any supplements. I do have a lady, herbologist. I don't know if you ever heard of her, Dr. Dixon.
0: Oh, yeah.
1: Yeah, she's pretty good with all her. She went to all kind of schools for the study herbs and all that stuff.
0: Yeah.
1: So I do take a lot of her stuff, too.
0: Good.
1: But I feel real good. You know, I feel like I could do a line dance, I feel I could just do everything. The only thing I can't do is see.
0: Right.
1: Some days I walk into the bathroom door because it's a sliding bathroom door. So it'll be halfway open and I'll bump my head. I say, oh, Lord, there I go again. I had to take some little glasses or some goggles or something to protect my eyes.
0: Yeah.
1: But I'm doing pretty good. I listen to your show every night. I love listening to your show.
0: Well, it's always
1: and
0: good to
1: I
0: hear
1: like,
0: from you.
1: Yeah, I like the music, Billy Bob. I like the music he be requesting.
0: All right.
1: It's just some pretty good soul music, you know.
0: Yeah.
1: And I like that guy that, the Chinese, I think he's Chinese. I can't think of his name now.
0: Japanese, Naoto?
1: Yeah.
0: Japanese.
1: I like listening to him also.
0: Good.
1: So, but I love your show, and I want you to continue on with it. And even though I don't be calling in, I be listening real good. I be listening.
0: Well, great. And you will hear all your requests, I promise.
1: Oh, thank you.
0: Okay.
1: And I thank you so much for being so kind and listening to us blind people.
0: Oh, no.
1: We need someone like you to keep us going. I be listening to Rowdy. I said, Rowdy's busy. She don't never sit down. She don't let no grass grow under her feet at all. She be getting it. Ain't nothing wrong with Riley. I like her.
0: Right.
1: I told my sister said, oh, that's too late in the show for me. I can't watch listen to no show that late. But my other friend, she loves your show. She listens to
0: great.
1: Too also, Kimberly. Wow. All right, well, I'm going to get off the line and let other people get on the air.
0: All right.
1: You.
0: Talk to you soon. Thanks, Linda.
1: Uh-huh.
0: Okay,
1: bye-bye.
0: All right. So, 888-876-5593-8888. Raleigh. And let's see, what do I have here? a number of things, actually. Release that line. There's one line available for you, which hopefully we can get to before the end of the night. But the beauty of this is tomorrow night, there's three big hours. And we will talk. Oh, we're going to get an update from Jim. That's fun. And let's see, Karen. And we've got Ruth and Chris and, oh, Johnny and Austin. All right. So, well, I'll stop talking and you'll be starting in moments here on WGN Radio.
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0: lying boss, he's a fool.
1: WGN Radio, I'm Riley James. Take this job and shove it. And that was Marty and Whiting who wanted to hear that, because David Allen co-wrote it, and we were talking about him passing recently. Interestingly, David Allen Coe had very mixed feelings about this, because he loved the fact that a song he wrote was big, big hit, hated the fact that everybody thought that Johnny Paycheck wrote it. Yeah, and he he made some threatening noises, he only could for a while, but ultimately he probably went ahead and was comforted by his bank account after that. All right, so back to Jim in Richmond. And so, okay, Jim, so Friday you'll find out and you'll let us know next week and what else is happening.
2: Right, but what I told a couple people and stuff is Elon Musk is working with trying to restore the site and people with electronics. So I told a couple people I'm willing, if they have to take the eye, that they put in a false eye with a miniature camera in there and take the leads and hook them to my optic nerves and see if that'll work. So,
1: wow. Well, hopefully, and again, you've been steady kind of at 20. I wouldn't think you really had to worry that much if you could keep it there. But the thing that worries me about Elon Musk is not what he's doing, but just that anything like that usually takes so long in development to come out that it may be very helpful, but who knows if we'll be here to see it.
2: Right. But I'm just saying I'm willing to be a test subject if that happens.
1: That's great. That's great. You may want to see if there's any trials or anything like that.
2: Right. I asked both doctors if there's trials, and they told me no. But because there is where they're using, stem cells.
1: Right.
2: And inject stem cells into my optic nerves. But he said he hasn't heard that you know, there's studies about it, but he hasn't heard whether doing any trials with that. So I was willing to do that. So I just want to let you know that I'm not just sitting on my butt doing nothing.
1: Well,
2: so
1: now, interesting. I just looked this up, and as of this month, Neuralink, that's what the Elon Musk thing is conducting active clinical trials, including a PRIME study to test its N1 brain-computer interface aimed at restoring autonomy to patients with paralysis. In that case, okay, you don't care about that. They also are doing a control of digital devices by thought. Well, that doesn't help you either. So they're doing several trials, but I guess none of them run vision right now.
2: Right. Okay. But I must have misread what I had heard. Mm. Not read, but heard what I had seen. But I thank you very much for giving me the time to speak tonight.
1: Always. And talk to you next week.
2: And then hello to everyone, and have a great weekend.
1: Okay, you too. Thanks. Appreciate it.
2: It's a Memorial weekend.
1: Yes, it is. All right. And we will be here Memorial night doing Monday Night Trivia as usual.
2: Right.
1: Okay, thanks. So that's the an early Memorial Day this year, too. Usually, that's the 25th. That's probably as early as you can get. So, all right, 888-876-5593. Karen in Madison, what's up?
3: Well, it sounds like Jim's doing better.
1: Yeah.
3: That's good, and I hope everyone else is. So I wanted to ask you, how would I know if my house has a my lightning rod on it? I thought of you as all these people saying they're so worried because their houses got hit by lightning. And then I thought, you've got all those cell phone towers. How are you protecting them?
1: Oh, we do. We have a lot of a lot of lightning arresting. We have a lot of that. And there's many ways to handle it, but absolutely. There's things to put physically on the tower itself. There's also devices to put in the line that would stop it from affecting much. So, yeah, there's a number of things. We use a power clamp. You know, these are devices that are like $4,000 each, but they work.
3: Right.
1: But
3: if I wanted one on my house,
1: that's completely different.
3: I was told that all my life that there was a lightning rod on this house. And now it's making me wonder. And when I walk around, I don't see anything that looks Well, I think it was probably scammed.
1: Well, I don't know.
3: Because I was born here.
1: Yeah.
3: And because I was scared, I bet they just tried to tell me that so I wouldn't be scared.
1: Well, I don't know. You could have lightning rods at the highest point of the roof ridge, but if you don't see anything, like by the chimney, whatever, you might not. But there are other ways to do things to ground situations that you might not see it as well. So you're looking at it in two different ways. One, you're looking at protecting it from structurally, like a grounding network or a lightning rod. The other is you want surge protection. And because you can even have an indirect strike, and if it hits the power grid near you, you can be blown out as far as that goes. So, but it's not something I'd worry about tremendously as far as that goes. I wouldn't.
3: After what I've been through, I don't think the number of sirens I've heard during the night, I just received my hail damage report today. So I'm not so anxious. I'm just living in the basement.
1: It'd be different if you were away from home a lot, like if it was just a vacation home and you weren't going to be there. It would be different if you had a ton of electronics and you were really worried about surges being a problem. But,
3: Probably solve my problem. Yeah, I wouldn't have to deal with computers anymore.
1: Well, yeah, but I don't think...
3: I just went a landline to you, and that's...
1: Yeah. You won't have a landline in the future. There will be none. And you may think you have one, but it won't be actually a landline. But
3: no, the C-Crane, I don't know what's wrong with it. Why it can't even get Chicago. I don't know. Maybe I need a new one.
1: If you're having problems with reception, call them and let them walk you through it.
3: It's been years. Then they fixed the road and... It shook it a lot, and I really wonder if it's just, I probably should order another one. Mm. But I was believing that WBZ really got 38 states, but they really don't. They really only go as far as, you know, like Michigan. But they like to pretend they go all the way.
1: The 38 states and 5 Canadian provinces is really just a liner. We've all used it. It means that. But the reason that AM reception isn't going as far as it used to is twofold. In some cases, it's because the stations don't have a good ground system anymore, but that wouldn't be the case about BZ. Now, what does happen, though, is there's so much interference to AM, everything from dimmers on your lights to your microwave oven and on and on and on, that you've got a lot of interference between you and it. And so the signals are tremendously diminished.
3: And I think that's probably why I'm having more trouble getting WGN. As it gets light out, it's getting so bad I can hardly hear it during the day. And then I've got, you know, the telephone plugged in and just a dimmer light. You know, as you say, everything is going much faster than we're ready for, is what I say.
1: There you are. All right.
3: And that's the final word.
1: Okay.
3: Well, thank you for
1: thanks
3: the little...
1: Thanks for calling.
3: Thanks.
1: All right. So,
3: you too. Okay.
1: Yeah, I wouldn't worry too much in most residential situations. Now, obviously, you want to consider it if you're concerned about fire from a direct hit, because, man, I'll tell you, lightning fire is going to take you a lot longer to put out than, you know, say... your stovetop catches on fire or something. So there's time that you might, and depending on where you live, that you might want to consider that. The easiest thing to first do is find something that will be a conductive path to the ground. In other words, ground things. All right, so 888-876-5593, 8888-Raleigh. And we got Johnny at Austin. What's up tonight, Johnny?
4: Hey, can you hear me good?
1: Loud and clear.
4: Very good. I got my attention got caught when Linda called in and was talking about Joe Simon and Clarence Carter. Let me ask you this. Is Joe Simon still around? I don't even know.
1: No, he died in 2021.
4: Okay. All right. Well, I got the Clarence Carter information in time to play his hit songs last Sunday night, which was great to do. I was sorry to lose him.
1: Absolutely.
4: Very sorry to see him go, but 90 years old is pretty good.
1: Precisely.
4: She was talking, too, about a couple of... I made my notes on a napkin here, so bear with me a little bit. Cheating in the Next Room, that was ZZ Hill, right?
1: Yes, Cheating in the Next Room was definitely ZZ Hill.
4: And that one she was talking about, Last $2?
1: Yeah, I'm sure that's Johnny Taylor.
4: Oh, have you heard it before?
1: I think so.
4: Oh, it's great.
1: Okay.
4: It's great. And Cheating, and I got that. I'm just trying to read my own writing here. And I've got a nice listener in Florida that found my radio show through your show, and I really appreciate him. His name is Ron, and he listens in Largo, Florida.
1: All
4: and
1: right.
4: He's never called your show before, but he listens all the time.
1: Well, I sure wish you'd call. Ron, get on the phone. All right.
4: He has interesting history. We did engineering for a couple of stations down in the Tampa area in Florida, and he also met the guy who used to own KRBE in Houston, the infamous Dave Wagenfeld.
1: Oh God, yes, oh man,
4: the barter man.
1: Yeah, the barter man, and he bought Drake Chenault for a while and everything else. Yes.
4: So it was a pleasure to get a long email from him, and he said he stays up and listens to the whole 6 hours of my Sunday show now. So thanks to you.
1: Well, that's terrific. I'm delighted to hear it. Now, what do we got coming up for Sunday night?
4: Well, let's see. Are you familiar with this Four Queens tour of Gladys Knight, Patti LaBelle, Chaka Khan, and Stephanie Mills?
1: I've heard it, but I don't know.

0: It's called the Four Queens Tour, which hits Houston on May 28th, which is a Thursday, at the Toyota Center. And it's gone all over the country, of course.
1: Mm-hmm.
0: I also read that Martha Reeves is putting out a new, looks like a new vinyl record.
1: Really?
0: You know, she's still out there doing it.
1: Yeah.
0: Did you know that?
1: Yes, but vinyl, that's good for her.
0: Yeah, I mean, she's ahead of me. I don't even have a working turntable right now.
1: Yeah, no, I've heard that she was releasing something recorded in New Orleans, I think, but I didn't know she was going to release it on vinyl.
0: I didn't either until I just saw it this afternoon, as a matter of fact. So all is well, and I hadn't called in for a while because I've been really busy. I've added a lot more music to my radio show, and it's makes a request a lot more accessible to do. You just got to have access to them. Hey, are you familiar with a song called I Hate Hate?
1: Oh, of course. Yes, absolutely. Razzie Bailey.
0: Wasn't he a country artist?
1: Of sorts, but yeah, we actually play I Hate Hate on our FM.
0: Yeah. I mean, what year was that?
1: I'm trying to remember. I'd probably have to look it up, but I think it was like 2009.
0: Oh, it's that recent?
1: Yeah,
0: where have these years gone?
1: I'm not sure. And you know, but we've had it. I'll look it up. We've had it a long time, and I know the categories, and that's why I thought that's.
0: Well, when I looked it up, I thought Razzie Bailey. That's a country guy.
1: Yeah, well, he the first thing he recorded was actually something that flopped, and then Dickie Lee came and recorded. I love that song, 9,900,999 Tears. Well, that was originally Razzie Bailey, and it was a flop. And this is like 1966, and the Dickie Lee version didn't come out for like a decade later.
0: That's correct.
1: So. Absolutely.
0: Why don't you give that a spin sometime?
1: 9,900,999 Tears? Okay.
0: Yeah, and then Dickie Lee one. And that I Hate Hate by Razzie Bailey. Was that on RCA? I don't know why I'm thinking.
1: I think it was, too, yes, as far as that. But, no, I don't. No, it wasn't. It was on a weird label. It was on
0: a weird label. The weird label.
1: Yeah,
0: okay.
1: No. This probably was first released in the 70s, but it was a weird label. I remember it because it was, I can tell you, originally, the first version of it, it was like a green label. Aquarian Records.
0: Never heard of it.
1: I told you. it was then released on MGM.
0: Oh, really?
1: Yeah. So I assume that the esteemed Aquarian probably didn't have something called distribution. So,
0: yeah.
1: And Aquarian was a Macon, Georgia label, a little label that meant nothing. But let me see if Razzie Bailey's on this particular computer, because that comes up a lot on KQSS. Let's see.
0: That's a really good song, but I thought you know, this was some kind of soul artist, and it's like
1: Razzie Bailey? Absolutely not a soul artist. He couldn't be accused of that. I got a lot of Razzie Bailey. An embarrassing amount of Razzie Bailey. All right, so. I will play that next. Why not?
0: Sounds good. Well, if your listeners have not heard my show yet, might I invite them?
1: Absolutely. Sunday night, 6 p.m. to midnight Central Time, soulofthecity.net. Or if you use an aggregator, that would be HoustonRadioPlatinum.com.
0: You did it for me.
1: All right.
0: You did it better than I could have done it myself.
1: I doubt it. Looking forward to hearing it.
0: All right.
1: Okay,
0: you have
1: thanks.
0: A good night.
1: You too.
0: All right.
1: All right. Bye. Okay, bye. All right. So one more bumper, and it'll be Razzie Bailey coming up on WGN Radio.

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1: All right,
0: there he is, Razzie, in effect, on that release on Aquarian Record in 1974. It's just titled to Razzie, and then MGM picked it up, and I don't know if MGM put Bailey on it or not, but in any event, I mentioned he was the first guy to record 9,900,999 Tears. He also wrote it. And his version, which is the not one that Johnny did not request, but his version has some interesting backup studio band. Billy Joe, Royal Joe South, and Freddie Weller played on it. Yep, you betcha Bill Lowry was involved with that. And all right, so I got, seconds is what it is. I'm just talking too much. So let's see. Seconds it is, and Chris in Greenwood. All right, are you still with us, Chris?
2: No. Yeah, I'm still with you.
0: All right, well, you got 30 seconds. Go for it.
2: Yes, I just called to tell you that my AM on WCRS is off, but the FM's still on.
0: Okay, so 1450 is silent?
2: Yeah, the AM part, but I think he said the transmitter is fried.
0: Oh,
2: it's
0: nice.
2: Old. And,
0: how long are they intending to be silent?
2: I don't know, whenever they put it back on.
0: Well, yes, that would not be what you can tell the FCC. But anyway, all right, good deal. Thanks, you've ended the show. All right, that's it. Sorry, call me tomorrow night. We got 3 hours. Apologies to Ruth, apologies to James. But 21 hours from now, we do it all again. Nice to have Adam back in the saddle. We thank him for keeping us on the air and John for screening your calls. We thank Steve Probst for joining us in the first hour. But above all, I thank you for calling. Let's do it again tomorrow night right here on WGN Radio.
3: 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I'm Grant Marshall, 2020 News. Real news, real stories, real fun. The Wedding Smasher. Speak now or forever hold your caprice. Ready or splot. Tainted Black, the bride's bonkers sister-in-law, a spew shrew who threw a screw-you hue of pitch smack paint all over the bride's white wedding gown. The long-faced woman in a black mess dashed and donned a different dress, but the damage was done. The outlaw-in-law nailed for the nasty nonsense, but the gone-awry bride says she'll never shake the shock and shame of the day she sparred in Meet the Splotcher. The swing vote, the parent scrap. Some goon running for governor in Florida busted for beating his own elderly folks and threatening to shoot Ma and Pa, cops say. The popo pulled up and plucked the poor parents out of the bedroom they were barricaded in. On the way to the joint, Florida manhandle overheard muttering, "Well, I was running for governor." The sun swine spate would have had a tough time with the senior vote. Superbug spread. Bathroom-borne blowback as a brazen bacteria barrels through bodies, bringing brutal bouts of backdoor breakdown. The CDC sounds the siren. This stubborn super strain shrugs off standard solutions, turning simple sanitation into a slippery showdown. This poop-powered problem spreads with punishing pace, making this number two nuisance no laughing matter. Here's hoping it all works out in the long run. And that's what's happening. I'm Grant Marshall, 2020 News.
0: So here's the deal. I forgot to activate the stream and record the file until we were about, 5 minutes into the show when John reminded me. So, you're picking it up 5 minutes into the conversation with Steve Probst, and I hope you enjoy it. We opened by talking about Ruben Molina's book, The Dreamy Side, and the early, early days of East L.A.'s fondness for R&B.
4: Jeanette Baker and the Dots on Huggy Boy's Caddy label, I Lost You, or Good Luck to You, it'd be Beware by Jesse Belvin.
0: Oh, just the
4: it would
0: best.
4: Be good. Yeah, it'd be Good Night, My Love. You know, the slow romantic sides where something might happen.
0: Yeah, right.
4: Who knows?
0: Yeah,
4: exactly. Who knows?
0: All right.
4: Not too much blues, not too much rockabilly, a whole lot of slow group harmony and slow single artist records.
0: Yeah.
4: Just a couple of examples.
0: Well, it wasn't lost on me that when the Romancers did My Heart Cries, of course, that was such a beautiful Etta and Harvey record. Just the best. And supposedly that was the first recorded East L.A. record. I don't know if that's true or not, that Eddie Davis did that. But as far as picking that, it just falls right in line with what you're saying.
4: Well, I'm glad to hear it.
0: Yeah.
4: I really am.
0: Yeah.
4: And I can think of other examples. That kind of day.
0: Yeah. Oh, actually, tell me about it. But yeah, the really early stuff I was curious about, like, you know, the Dominoes or the Swallows or, you know, even some Five Keys or stuff like that.
4: Yeah, definitely the Five Keys. Definitely some of the, you know, Richard Berry records like Together, the Twilighters, Eternally.
0: Oh, yeah.
4: You know, some of the L.A. classics and some of the, out-of-town classics. There's, you know, more up-to-date would be Mary Wells and some of the more romantic Motown hits.
0: Oh, sure.
4: Yeah.
0: Sure.
4: Some of the early Miracle stuff like that.
0: Yeah.
4: That, you know, that all fits the profile.
0: Yeah.
4: And, of course, the Florence Gang used Florence by the Paragons.
0: Okay.
4: As their theme song. That fit right in. No surprise.
0: Right.
4: Yeah. I don't know, some of the Rama stuff, some of the, you know.
0: All the George Goldner specials.
4: yeah. All the Morris Levy, quote-unquote, George Goldner. In fact, Morris Levy, I don't know if you heard this story or if Huggy told you this, but when he played G by the Crows, Morris Levy drove out to L.A. to thank Huggy. And Huggy made arrangements. Of course, he wasn't doing LPs at the time. That was well before he was doing LPs.
0: Right.
4: But through his contact with George, he was able to, you know, George let him have one or two records off of his label, or his various labels, or various George Goldner labels that, you know, George couldn't keep hold of.
0: Right, and, exactly. That Moish obviously got after he bailed him out yet again from his debts with gambling.
4: From the track.
0: Yeah, exactly. You know. Well, I don't think the track was quite as dangerous as when he got into some of these loan sharks. I mean, he was when he gave up labels, I think he was going to die otherwise. You know, it wasn't much of a decision. And there was Levy just standing there. But that's interesting because
4: another big record would be several by Robert and Johnny.
0: Oh, yeah.
4: Not only We Belong Together, but I Believe in You and a couple of those dubs, chantels,
0: right. That
4: sort of thing.
0: Yeah.
4: Anyway.
0: Yeah. And yeah, when did Huggy Boy start selling the albums? Because I know I was ordering them in the 60s for sure, but I don't know when it started.
4: Yeah, that's a good question. And I don't either, but it was on the Border Station, and he had some deal going with Wolfman Jack. I don't know if I told this story, but one time Sylvia and I went up to see the Steve Allen show.
0: Okay.
4: It was next to Hollywood Ranch Market.
0: Okay.
4: And across the street was an apartment building with a storefront. And I guess we parked there or something. And I looked in, and there were all these, were they Huggy Boy albums? It was something that told me Huggy Boy is here. I think he had a record store, and I asked him about that location, and he said, yeah, he and Wolfman Jack shared an apartment in that particular building and were in business with a record store. It was on Vine Street.
0: Okay. Yeah.
4: And, I never went back. I never took advantage of the knowledge I had, but I don't think it lasted that long.
0: Well, of course, the XERB didn't last long enough, and to this day, I wonder, and I have absolutely no idea, and maybe you have some insight, but of course, Wolfman went from XERF to XERB, and of course, 1090, okay. And that's, of course, where Lucas heard him from the inspiration for American Graffiti and all that. We know that. Well, at one point, I don't know what Wolfman Jack did, but the Mexican government outlawed preachers on the radio, which of course bankrupted him, and he lost the station. Well, after he was over and done and it was obvious that he wasn't coming back, suddenly the Mexican government had a change of heart and preachers on the radio were fine again. And I've always wondered, who did he tick off to that extent?
4: Who did
0: Wolfman Jack? Yeah, because he had an ownership interest in that, you know, a lease interest in that, that he wound up losing completely because, of course, the preachers were the bread and butter.
4: And that would be XERB.
0: Yes,
4: which
0: absolutely.
4: Which became Express.
0: Right, 1090
4: Which became
0: Express.
4: Soul Express.
0: Right, 1090.
4: And I'm not sure when that happened.
0: Yeah.
4: When they changed their call letters. But, no, I can't give you any insight about, I don't know that much about Wolfman Jack. Other than, what we all know.
0: Right.
4: Probably the most entertaining DJ of his day.
0: Oh, yeah. No, it was a great act all the way around. But, no, they became Express in 1971.
4: Oh, okay.
0: And so that part I knew. But, it was interesting because that was at the point where they forced him out. And that's when they changed it. And as I say, not sure, obviously he ticked someone off because the preachers were absolutely the bread and butter. And what was astounding to me was, before the year was over, I guess around 1972, maybe 73 at the latest, preachers were back.
4: So. Well, it's a paycheck.
0: Oh, absolutely. That, right. And of course the mail order stuff. But believe me, the preachers were the big deal about that, and I just never understood what happened there. And I've asked, I ask almost everybody. I practically drag people off the street. Do you know? And nobody seems to know what.
4: Not only do I not know, I don't know who to point you to that might know.
0: Right.
4: I went to the Seoul Express building. They actually had offices on. I don't know, I think it was Wilshire Boulevard. They wanted me to comment on something, and whatever my comment was, I think probably ticked them off because I don't think I ever heard from them again.
0: Oh, interesting.
4: Well, I tend to speak my mind, and that's not always politically the way to present oneself if you want to have a long-term relationship. Oh, well.
0: Yeah, exactly. Know. Oh, well. Oh, well is right. I'm sure nothing good would have come of it anyway, as far as that goes, because, the gang down there was a little strange. But they were not only doing it on XCR, XCRB, but also XEG. And so...
4: Oh, yeah. Okay. And that was like... now that you mention it, I have some top 40 surveys from the early 70s, and they're from XEG,
0: uh-huh.
4: XERB,
0: right.
4: And KFOX FM, I think.
0: Long Beach, yeah.
4: Yeah, and maybe it's KDEO in El Centro,
0: okay.
4: Also, and they all have the same record, same chart position, same everything. And, it's like an artifact. That's another one of I collect records, and anybody that collects records at the level I do has to have a lot of paper that goes along with it just to enjoy, looking at the charts and all the ancillary stuff.
0: Sure.
4: Yeah.
0: Sure. Absolutely.
4: So I have those charts. Sort of interesting. What was the label the Inconquerables were on? I can't think of it. Well, I can look it up. But that label was owned by... It's quite fascinating the number of records that were on the charts that were tied in with DJs on that station.
0: Oh, absolutely.
4: XEG.
0: Yeah.
4: Yeah. What a coincidence!
0: Right.
4: Let me do something here. I'm going to try to find out what that label was.
0: Yeah, absolutely. And I'm trying to think about. I can't think of any songs I know by the Unconquerables.
4: There was one song called "Wait for Me."
0: Okay.
4: Which was, that's sort of a all-purpose title, isn't it?
0: Right. Yes.
4: So here we go. Incomparables.
0: Exactly. I know this because it's an I for Incomparables. I think I might have this record. I think it was a pink label.
4: Yeah, it was.
0: Okay.
4: Now
0: ask me what label. Well, I know it was pink.
4: Yeah. Like the only one.
0: Right. Right. Yeah.
4: Oh, I'm having trouble with my computer.
0: Okay, I can look this up here, and it is... Oh, well, no wonder we don't know it. How the hell would we know this?
4: What?
0: Ready for this label? All I can do is spell it. Flodavir.
4: Flodavir.
0: Yeah, Flodavir. What the hell is that? 1964, I know. But, I just remember it was pink. Now I know I couldn't pronounce it.
4: There was a DJ, I think his last name was Cox, C-O-X. And I think that was his label, and all of a sudden, all these Flodavir releases start showing up on the charts. So, you got it.
0: I'll be darned.
4: You have the record?
0: Yes, I think I do have that record. It's probably worth something, right? I don't know. But...
4: yeah, it's worth a lot, particularly on colored vinyl.
0: Oh, no, it's not colored vinyl for sure. Man, I hadn't thought about that. I don't know. I can't name any other. I got to see if there's like a 45 discography for Floativere. I can't imagine it.
4: Well, yeah, it's called Wait For Me, The Unconquerables.
0: Yeah.
4: Wait For Me and For Your Love on Floativere 803 for all those number fans.
0: Yeah, exactly. And, 801, 802, 803. Yeah, right.
4: Yeah, like there are 800 records.
0: Yeah, right. Yeah, that'll be the case.
4: Yeah. Well, let me see what else is on Floativere because I know I have some.
0: Toby Bullard. I don't know. Toby Bullard. And the La Chamba Trio, I don't even want to think about that. The Common People, well, not too common as far as I'm concerned.
4: Yeah.
0: Okay, I've just found their discography, and all it lists is the Common People. Oh, that's great. So we know there was more than that. So, yeah. Okay, well, there's an interesting story. I'll have to see what I can dig up, and if you come up with anything, let me know.
4: Well, here, maybe I can right now.
0: Okay.
4: The John Lemon Quintet, the Antelex, and like you said, the Enchambo Trio. Their big record was Samongo.
0: Right. And it came out just before the Incredibles, list-wise, almost. So
4: yeah. Now, the Antelex, Love Slave, is a big record in the Northern Soul scene in the UK.
0: Really?
4: I do know that. Yeah, they're hip to Floativere.
0: Okay.
4: You mention that label to anybody in the Northern Soul scene, and you will definitely get a reaction like, let me look at that record, and you turn your head, and you don't own it anymore.
0: Exactly. Hang on a minute. Don't go away. Yes, we will be right back, and we will take your call, including Ken, coming up, so on WGN Radio.

0: WGN Radio. There they are, the Inconquerables. That's with an I on Flutterview. Okay. Yeah, I don't know the pink label. 803. Talking with Steve Probst, who is always a joy. You mentioned Facebook. Do you have a page on Facebook?
1: I have a page on Facebook, and boy, I wish I knew. Let me see here. There's my face. That must be me.
0: Ah.
1: It's Facebook.com/ rocking with a G, Steve, all one word.
0: Okay.
1: Yeah, cool. Hey, so anyway, let me explore the floor of Flow de Vere story a little bit further, because I got to make a correction or two, which is not unusual for me.
0: But by the way, I want to hear about it, but I found some stuff online too, and I've never heard of Dave Polk.
1: Yeah, it's Dave Polk. He had his picture on the XEG.
0: Okay.
1: The Toby Bullard that you mentioned,
0: yeah,
1: was never, there was never a Toby Bullard. There was somebody booted the lyrics on GNP Crescendo, retitled it, and made it sound like it was an acetate that had been discovered and put on a fake Flow de Vere label. So that's the correction.
0: Let me say that I came across that too with a lot of different threads, and there are people who are clearly disputing it. I can't imagine why, but oh no, it's an alternate take. It really is. But no, I'm with you, by the way.
1: Well, I'm not representing either side. It's just what I found.
0: Yeah.
1: And it makes sense, because it was a one-sided release, and here we go. Toby Bullard refers, his title was So Glad I'm in Love, no flip side, and the lyrics was So Glad on GNP Crescendo.
0: Mm-hmm.
1: So somebody, they attributed it to the Las Vegas record collector mafia.
0: Oh, right.
1: Now, who... You tell me who they are.
0: Yeah.
1: But it became, I can think of one major bootlegger that flooded the Northern Soul scene with bootlegs, and I'm not going to give his, I'll give his initials, SS.
0: Okay.
1: Do you know who I'm referring to? I'll tell you.
0: Yeah, I think so, but yes, tell me off the air sometime.
1: Yeah. And bootlegs were a big part of that scene. Regular record buyers couldn't afford some of the prices, so the market was sort of flooded with boots. Anyway, I think that's the only time that record probably has ever been played on the air.
0: I think you're right. Sure, as far as that goes. And,
1: it's a decent record. It's a good record.
0: It is not bad, and the other side isn't either. Wait for Me, which you mentioned. I don't know why I have it. So probably one of those things that was just in a group of records that I got. But you mentioned GNP Crescendo, of course, that was a disc jockey too. That was Gene Norman, and
1: yep,
0: his little label. But, I swear I don't know Dave Polk. And you mentioned he was on XEG, and I believe you, but I don't know. I wonder who he was.
1: Yeah. Don't know anything about his background other than that was his label, and his label tended to get played a lot on that station. Here's another little item that I learned from, I'm going to not name the person, who consulted with Art LeBeau, and come to find out, I don't think it was throughout his career, but towards the end, Art LeBeau seemed to have a penchant for records that he had a piece of.
0: Oh, of course.
1: Those are the records that you would hear in heavy rotation on his various, I'll send this out to Sleepy at Chino.
0: Right.
1: That show. Art LeBeau took care of Art LeBeau as far as...
0: always.
1: Plays are concerned. Yeah, okay.
0: And
1: no surprise to you.
0: Well, no, and of course, the Calico stuff. So you knew there was a lot of Skyliners as far as that goes.
1: Yeah, you're right.
0: So,
1: I have a letter from Joe Rock to Art, sort of a business proposition type letter. I don't know where I got it, but I have a copy. I think I have the original.
0: Wow.
1: Why would I have the original of a Joe Rock letter sent to Art LeBeau about the Skyliners?
0: Right. Exactly. That's interesting. That's a keepsake. It's like, I don't know if mine's an original, but I have the letter from Sears repossessing, what was his name, Richie Valens' guitar after he died.
1: Man.
0: So, yeah.
1: We could start the Who Wrote These Letters type
0: right.
1: museum.
0: Right, exactly. But, you know, Art, of course, not only is it not surprising, but Art was the quintessential businessman. I never really looked at him as somebody who particularly knew or loved the music. He always had people around him who knew it. But as far as himself, I don't know that I'd go there. And I think that's why there was some animosity with Huggy Boy, because, of course, Huggy was the real deal. But Huggy was anything but a businessman. So, you know, you knew how that went. But Art
1: Paul
0: was...
1: Politi.
0: Yeah, Art...
1: Paul Politi took care of the music part for Art.
0: Yeah. Yeah, well, right. And even over the years, like when he had the KRLA stuff, different people. Good old Sherman Cohen for a while. You know, it was everybody. But it wasn't Art. It was the bottom line.
1: I was told that when Art had the station, that would have been about the mid-60s, he discouraged the Beatles from being played on in rotation. And I think... Monkeys came along later.
0: Well, you know, for good reason when you think about this, because, of course, you know, the Beatles killed KFWB because the jocks were too old and they made fun of them. And so here comes KRLA that doesn't have a license. You know, the Oak Knoll Foundation's running it at that point. And they pretty much go all British invasion, you know, and they literally, I think, thought that's what helped them. And so by the time Art came in, I could see him saying, you know, we're getting away from this British invasion.
1: Now, what year would he have taken over the station?
0: God, you know, mid-60s is all I can tell you, and that's terrible.
1: So how does that play into their all-request format?
0: That came later.
1: Okay.
0: Yeah.
1: That was 66.
0: Yeah, okay.
1: That was 66, because the Monkees dominated the top five on one KRLA chart. Half the records weren't even singles. You know, they were LP requests.
0: Now,
1: I sort of think that was the beginning and end of the all request format, because it was the Monkees dominated it way too much. And they're sort of an acquired taste.
0: Well, no, that's interesting, because I remember that he returned to KRLA in 76. And that's
1: okay,
0: when he
1: yeah.
0: became part owner. You know, I mean, they needed him. And that's when he did very well with it. And, of course, when it was finally in 1980, a license was finally decided and Bob Hope's group ran it, they didn't understand why Art was successful. But I think the first time Art was on KRLA was the 50s, when it was still KXLA.
1: Yeah, you know, I think it was, you know, barely out of country music.
0: Yeah.
1: Picking up his show, you know, in the early days when he was at the drive, what was the name? Was it
0: Scribner's?
1: Scribner's
0: Drive-In,
1: yeah. Mm-hmm. Yeah, he had a list of records that he would have available to play on the air, and he would call them oldies. Like, you know, I think there was a Little Walter record on the list, and he would hand it to people that were giving out the dedications and told them off air, when you go on air, dedicate one of these records, because, you know, basically that's all he had. And that's how that's sort of the genesis of the, you know, radio survey industry in L.A. at least.
0: Yeah.
1: I trace... chart radio station charts back to the 1940s, and there's some surprises on them, you know, stations that you wouldn't think would be playing an R&B record. Now and again, R&B record would show up.
0: Well, that's interesting with the 40s, because that's probably right after the big musician strike and the creation of BMI and all those different things. So probably the first time radio had full-time music formats.
1: I think it was out of all places, out of the Spokane, Boise,
0: okay,
1: area. Those are some of the real early, you know, and that's sort of a rural America type situation. So, you know, I mean, I've actually done research on some of this, like, as if anybody cared.
0: Oh, no, I disagree. And if you and people like you who are few and far between these days don't do that, this will die with us.
1: Yeah.
0: So I think this is very important.
1: Oh, yeah. Well, it's of interest to me. You know, I like finding the first time something happened.
0: Absolutely.
1: The first 45.
0: Here, hang on a minute. Don't go away. Yeah, okay. I realize.
1: Right.
0: Time to pay bills. And, because I got a couple breaks this hour, and Adam will die. So that's it on WGN Radio.
2: Sea Crane?
0: Oh, no. In fact, it's still my turn. Thank you, Adam. The Sea Crane Company. But I love talking about them. Talking about the CC radio solar with Bluetooth this week. And this is the quintessential emergency radio. I think most emergency radios fall short. Oh, they might have the weather band and the weather alert, and they might have more than that. But what they usually don't have is anything other than batteries, right? And, yeah, well, here's the emergency. Your batteries are dead. What do you do then? Yeah, it powers out. Batteries are dead. And maybe you have a solar power deal, but it hadn't been in the windowsill. What are you going to do? Well, with the CC Radio Solar, you've got yet another choice. It's a wind-up emergency radio. That's right. You hand crank it for about 30 seconds. It's going to play for 30 minutes. And when I say hand crank, it's a little crank in the back. And this radio looks neat. It's about the size of a brick and is a clean, modern digital design. It's got, you know, digital presets and a clock, alarm, a timer, so all of the things you would expect. But more than that, with that hand crank, you will never be without radio in any emergency. And by the way, it's an oversized solar panel, so if you were smart enough to keep it in the sun, that's going to do you for quite a while, too. Not only that, but you can probably charge your cell phone. Now, not to surf the net or make a lot of calls, but that one emergency call, you'll get enough power to do that, which is really nice. 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

0: More Incongruables on Flutterbeer. Man, we're trying to Steve Probst, and this is a real find because I've never thought about any of this. And that guy's actually pretty good on Wait For Me. Do we have any idea who they are?
1: Not a clue. Maybe he came back from Vietnam, and that was on his mind. That's the best I can do. Of course, it's early for Vietnam. It's late 60s. It isn't early 70s.
0: It's actually, like 67, I think, or 64, the original release.
1: I'm not sure it's that early, but...
0: Okay, 67. It's pretty, 67, yeah. Then. And, yeah, that which would make more sense of why I probably haven't. But, you know, I know it was written by Nathaniel Jarman, and if you know who that is, you're doing better than me.
1: Yeah, same here.
0: Yeah.
1: You know, maybe somebody knows. But where were we? talking about radio.
0: And we were talking about art. Yeah, right, exactly.
1: KRLA. Now, when did KRLA go all talk or sports or whatever the heck they went? What year was that?
0: Oh, this is somewhere in the 80s. I'm long gone by then.
1: Yeah, I remember. I remember the time period because Huggy Boy was the last person on KRLA. I think for the most part, the better-known DJs had left. He was the only one that had any kind of numbers.
0: You know, I think this could have been late 98, believe it or not.
1: Wow.
0: And then there was that swap. The call letters wound up on 870, you know, all that kind of stuff. So, I don't know.
1: Yeah. But Dick Sinclair Station.
0: Right. Right. Yeah. And it's interesting that the story of KRLA, of course, because here it was unlicensed from 62 till finally the FCC awarded it to 11 different groups, and it was headed by Bob Hope's group. How much they misunderstood why that radio station worked. I mean, they couldn't get away from the East L.A. and the requests and dedications and the, you know, people used to laugh, half oldie, half disco, that's a joke. But they didn't understand it's not a joke in the East L.A. community. And they actually took a station that was viable and tubed it.
1: Yeah. Well, they weren't the first and certainly not the last.
0: No.
1: Particularly these days when all these stations are disappearing, you know. Stations that were, you know, once... trademark the represented an entire community.
0: Right.
1: Like I'm on a couple of radio chat groups, and people are lamenting the end of the Apple Valley AM signal, KAVL.
0: Right.
1: I think.
0: So. Absolutely, and that's it. End of the signal is right. We're not talking about format changes. We're talking about off the air, and it is sad all the way around. And you know, it's hard to believe that we've gone through an hour. And really all we've talked about is Flutterveer, but it's been fun. I liked it. So we have to do this again soon and pick it up there.
1: Well, I'm for it, so anytime.
0: Okay.
1: Give me a buzz.
0: Thanks. I appreciate it, Steve. All right, Steve.
1: Thank you, Raleigh.
0: Probst.
1: Good night.
0: And so now we know about the Facebook page, and I will put a link on Raleigh.net directly to the Facebook page so you can peruse it and communicate with Steve yourself. But you have a chance to communicate with him when he joins us again, hopefully soon. And apologies to Ken. We didn't see a hog, Steve, all hour. Well, hell, I enjoyed it. I hope you did, too. We've got another hour, another 2 hours, and whatever is on your mind will be on mine. And who knows, you might even hear another Flutterveer song coming up on WGN Radio.

0: 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All right, 888-876-5593 takes us to Kimberly in Dalton. What's up, Kimberly?
1: I get to finish the question from last night.
0: Okay.
1: You know, recently things pop up. It popped up at Christmas, some beautiful music, and it pops up lately to me like 50s love song. And then there's a beautiful song called Do You Remember? And then it's a thing called Melody in Sepia. I didn't seek it out. I just pushed the song because it popped up, I guess, because I listen to music. So, but you can't find out like who does the song or who writes the song. Is what kind of, do you know what kind of thing that is?
0: Melody in Sepia. All right, that is the artist, I think. It's, I've seen that, actually. And where did I, it was like, I don't know, it was a radio drama, I think, more than anything, if I'm not mistaken. Oh. That Melody in Sepia, let me look this up, because I'm pretty sure that was a radio show. So let's see.
1: Oh.
0: And let's see if I'm right. I don't know. Melody in Sepia. No, let's see. What is this? All right. I don't know what this is.
1: I thought it's almost kind of like a thing of like the YouTube or something.
0: It's got a YouTube channel. And okay, I have no idea. It's a digital music curator and content creator best known for nostalgic cinematic playlists and relaxing streams dedicated to the 1950s and early 60s. So the brand specializes in creating a cozy retro atmosphere. Listeners often tune in to evoke the feeling of being in a classic radio drama. Probably that's why I thought of it. A neon-lit 1950s diner or quiet evening. The audio features a mix of beautifully restored original tracks and thematic romantic medleys. So they have a number of compilations they put there, and you can actually be listening online all you want on YouTube. Melody in Sepia. It is a...
1: So you can't find...
0: It is a YouTube
1: channel.
0: You can't
1: find out the artist for the vendor through that. It's
0: If they play something, chances are good that somebody recorded it. So what song in particular are you trying to find?
1: It's a beautiful song. My mom reminisced. It was like her and my dad starting out in the 50s. Called Do You Remember? Nothing to do with Phil Collins.
0: right, of course.
1: Do you remember? It's a beautiful song, kind of reminiscent of the one you just played, in a way. It's a beautiful song.
0: So, obviously not Phil Collins. I've got it here from Melody in Sepia, but I don't know. I don't know if that's the song or if that's the playlist. Well, here it is. Do You Remember 1950, A Quiet Story of Us? I have utterly no idea what this is.
1: Okay.
0: But it's online, and you certainly can hear it or download it for yourself, really, if you know how to do that. And, Do You Remember is the opening on that. Let me put that on a computer where actually we could hear it. Wait a minute. That's pretty weird. I absolutely don't know. Fascinating. So,
1: no, because my mom asked me if I could find it, like, to get a CD, and I couldn't figure out that you apparently can't separate it or anything. I have no idea.
0: let's find out what we get here, and let's hear it. I have no idea. Here it is.
1: Okay.
0: Supposedly.

0: right, that's what you want, right?
1: Yeah.
0: All right,
1: yeah.
0: Here's the problem. Melody in Sepia is a project. And that song, Do You Remember, was written by a South Korean singer and songwriter, Hyomni Yi. And that's his name. And I don't know that Hyomni Yi actually recorded it for anything other than this, perhaps. But I'm trying to look him up to see if I can find it under his name. Let's see. Yi. All right. Let's see what we got. He's done a lot for Melody in Sepia. Who knows? Maybe he is the force behind Melody in Sepia. I don't know.
1: It's a beautiful song. If you get a chance to listen to the whole thing, it's really a beautiful song.
0: I'll be honest with you. Happy to play it for you. Not my stuff. I listened to the first part of it. Now, it could have grabbed me, but it didn't. But that's on volume 61 of Melody in Sepia.
1: All right.
0: But this is fascinating. I'm glad you brought this up because I am absolutely clueless, and you can bet. Okay, so I just looked up. Hyomni Yi is the driving force behind the project Melody in Sepia. He's the primary creative engine. He handles songwriting, composition, and production, as well as providing the vocals. There's a ton of stuff. And this was on volume 61, and there's like 20 songs. So he's behind it. So I would say, you can rip them from online, I guess, but we'll find out if any of this is available, on media. I wouldn't think it's on CD, but I'll look.
1: Okay, well, thank you, Roddy.
0: Oh,
1: if
0: sure.
1: If anybody can figure
0: me out, yeah. Yeah, this is very interesting. I'm always indebted to people who will take the level of time and interest that this guy does, because, I mean, this is volume 61, and there's like a dozen songs or more on each volume. So, I'm going to say for download, I doubt it would be C or CD, but I don't think it's going to be on physical. It's available as a digital release for streaming and purchase. It's primarily digital, meaning there's no widespread physical CD to buy.
1: Oh, okay.
0: So you could download it digitally if you wanted, I'll see what I can do to get this to you.
1: Oh, okay. Thank you.
0: Okay, thanks. Okay, bye. All right.
1: Good morning.
0: No problem. All right, so that shouldn't be hard. I've never heard of it, but isn't that interesting? Melody in Sepia. All right, yeah. Wow. Well, good deal. Love to learn stuff like that. Fran is in Austin. Welcome to WGN Radio. What's up tonight, Fran?
2: I was going to, first of all, I was going to tell a couple of little found money stories.
0: Yeah. Oh, good.
2: I was on a bus one time. And I, kind of put my hand kind of in the, up on the seat next to me, that kind of thing, how you do. And there was this bill, and it was all, old looking and crumply and things. And I thought, oh, cool, I found a dollar, So I came home, and I told my ex-husband, who can see, I said, I found a dollar. And he said, oh, let me see if it's a dollar or what, what you got here. He said, it's a $50 bill.
0: Wow.
2: And, we were struggling at that time. He was out of work, and I just had a part-time job at Sears, and, so things were kind of rough. And I thought, well, there's no way that I can get it. How can I find the person that left a
0: I can
2: see myself getting on the bus. Because has anybody seen this $50?
0: Yeah, right.
2: Yeah, everybody would be.
0: Exactly. No, sadly, there's no way you could have, quote unquote, done the right thing. The right thing was to keep the money.
2: Yeah. And so I just, I figured, well, because, I mean, it was just at a time where we really needed it. We basically living on cold cereal.
0: Uh-huh.
2: And so it was like, oh my God, now I can buy some groceries. This is just, and that was when $50 went a lot further.
0: Exactly. No, that absolutely. No, that was one of those divine things that you just look heavenly and thank you, Jesus, and you're done with it.
2: Yeah, really. I mean, and then another time with Gary and I, we went to a store and bought some things and, you know, got some money back, and we came home and we didn't think about it, and it was a couple hours later, and we were counting the money and trying, and we figured out somehow that we had gotten an extra 20.
0: Wow.
2: And so, you know, we thought, well, what are we going to do? Because by then it was later at night, and we remembered that the cashier that we had, it was her first day, and I thought, oh my God, her first day, she's going to come up $20 short, you know, and we have to find some way to get this back to the store. So Gary goes back to the store. It's about, 8 o'clock, 9 o'clock, you know, the store is almost closing. But he wound up getting there. But the thing that was weird was, like, he went and he said, you know, we were overpaid and, you know, I want to return this. And the store manager was acting like he was crazy or something. You know, it was like, what? You want to return it? What? You know?
0: Yeah.
2: And, I mean, he was so shocked that we were returning the money. And that's sad. I mean.
0: Oh, yeah. Yeah, no,
2: you know,
0: absolutely, that would be very rare.
2: Yeah, and, you know, we thought, well, that's just what you do, especially
0: right.
2: We didn't want that poor woman, you know, losing her job. She was just a young kid. I didn't know, you know, just like, well, she's got probably, you know, maybe she's got a child to support, or, you know, maybe she's, help, you know, whatever. We didn't want her to get written up for that.
0: Right.
2: And
0: right, and who knows at the end of the night how they have to reconcile and all that, you know.
2: Yeah, but the thing that really got us was the manager's reaction.
0: Yeah.
2: Was kind of like, what? You know, are you crazy?
0: Yeah.
2: I mean, he didn't say that, it was just, you know, kind of his reaction was kind of like, you came down here to do...
0: Right.
2: But
0: right.
2: I'm, you know, I hope that poor cashier got, you know, that, you know, was reconciled with her register, because I know when I used to work at Carl's Jr., it was terrible because I didn't have, in those days, the only bill readers they had, you had to have a nice, crispy bill.
0: Uh-huh.
2: You know, who's got those?
0: Right.
2: You know? And so, I mean, there were a lot of people who would give me, you know, a dollar. Like one time somebody gave me a dollar bill and I gave them back change. They told me it was a 20 and I gave them back change for a 20.
0: Oh, jeez.
2: My boss said, you know, I can't, I know why it happened. I understand, but I have to write you up.
0: Right.
2: And I said, no, I get that, you know, it happened twice in 1 month, and three times in 1 month I could have lost my job.
0: Right.
2: And fortunately it didn't happen again in the same month, but what I had to do was anytime anybody gave me a 20 or, you know, or over, I had to confirm it with the...
0: someone else.
2: Woman,
0: yeah.
2: On the register next,
0: right.
2: To me.
0: Absolutely.
2: And some people got really incensed, you know. Why wouldn't she? Why would you? And I said, it's not you. It's other people.
0: Right.
2: I said, it's nothing. It's not personal. I'm not, you know, aiming this at you. I said, I have had people do that. And, you know, so I have to protect myself, because if it happens too many times, I'll lose my job.
0: Right.
2: Even, you know, and some people were just incensed that somebody would do that.
0: Oh.
2: But, you know.
0: Those are probably the people that... most likely to give you a dollar. But
2: yeah.
0: Yeah.
2: But, you know, it was just, I hated that job. I really hated that job. People are so rude to fast food.
0: Oh, yeah.
2: Employees, and sometimes I understand why, but it's not as easy, you know. People kind of put down jobs like that. You want fries with that, you know? But it takes you got to work your patootie off.
0: Yeah.
2: Doing that, I was just I couldn't, unfortunately, I was under some program where all I could do was the cash register. I couldn't even, you know, like,
3: right.
2: The pastry case was right next to me, but I could not get the pastries out.
0: Right.
2: Even though I could have put on gloves and told what they were and all that, I was not allowed to do that.
0: Right.
2: You know, it was, but I had some revenge on the last day I was working there. Because this guy came in, he was always coming in, and he was very demanding. Give me this. Give me a that. Never please, never thank you, never, you know, anything like that. And there was always something wrong with whatever he got. And so my last day of working there, he comes in and, you know, give me a this and that. And I said, what's the magic word?
0: Oh, I love this.
2: And he said, what are you talking about? I said, you know it. What's the magic word? Starts with a P.
0: Yeah.
2: And so he said, you know, he said something else. I don't like your attitude.

0: that may be the entire list of what would actually be obscene to the FCC. But anyway, no, sadly, that is not. However, it'll be obscene if I don't play some commercials right about this minute. So I will talk to you soon.
1: Okay, thanks.
0: Appreciate it. So here we go on WGN Radio.

0: WGN Radio, I'm Molly James, and that's Neil Hefti. Got a request for that. I love girl talk as far as that goes, but who was it who requested? The original Neil Hefti from the 1965 Joseph E. Levine movie Harlow. But someone said, play the original, and I did, and now I don't remember. Maybe it was Brian and Seneca. I'm not sure. Anyway, there it is, regardless of who wanted it. All right, now, before we do anything else, I think we're going to find out a little more about this project, this music project, from Isaac in Chicago. So welcome back to WGN Radio. Isaac, what do you know?
1: Hi, Riley. That was AI that Melody
0: and Sepia, yeah.
1: Yeah. After I kind of looked it up, everything was made in 2025 to 2026. When you played it, I don't really know how to describe when I hear the AI sound, but it's almost like there's like a shaking or a timbre in the, like, they can only go so high, like a natural human voice goes much higher than that. I can't really explain it, but when I heard it, I was almost certain it was AI. And then I went to look it up, and the videos that you guys were referring to, they are, not the videos, but the pictures that are shown are all AI, and there's no information about the artist. You know, if it, even the artist that you named, do you remember what the name was?
0: Oh, yeah, I do. Yiyu is his last name, but now I'm trying to think of how to pronounce his first name, but he's a South Korean guy, and I can't say it. I can spell it. Let me write it out.
1: Okay. Either way, I'm not sure if that's a real person or not. You know, he could have been the one to make the sepia in the melodies in sepia. Or sometimes for like the Motown AI, they'll just come up with a fake name that will sound like it. You know, it'll be like something really, you know, like a no, I mean, I'm black, but it'll sound just like an old black lady's name from, like, you know, the 60s that you wouldn't hear or you've never heard before. And then they'll be like, you know, this is songs from the Leaves or the Greens or something like that, as if they were a band.
0: That's really interesting. That is interesting.
1: And so there is a artist, I've forgotten his name at this point. He's an actual artist. He's a trumpeteer, a trumpeter. Okay. And so he has a song, and I found it because, you know, I was scrolling through and I heard this song and it was really good. I thought, they said that this is his song and it's now with lyrics. And so I'm like, okay, well, I listened to it. And after I looked it up, the trumpeter's real.

0: But they have put a fake AI voice with these fake lyrics to his songs. So that's really common now.
1: I am on your wavelength on this because, it makes all the sense in the world that this is a made-up name as well for a lot of reasons. But just the volume. But
0: go ahead.
1: I was going to say, when I heard the song, you know, I could see, like, glimmers of this is going to be great, but it just wasn't. That's why, you know, I said to Kimberly, nope, not my stuff, you know, because it just misses for me. But I think you're right. Now, this is going to be fascinating. How do we find out who's really behind this?
0: I'm not sure, but there are websites that you can put the song, you know, you put the link into the website, and it'll tell you how much AI is, you know, this song seems to be 95% AI. This song seems to be, you know, 50% AI or something like that. Also, I think that that's also a good point that you add, how it sounds like it's going to be a good song, because they're taking music. I'm going to use the Motown. They're taking music that's already made. This is music that is already popular, and they're taking bits and parts from it and putting it together into lyrics that, you know, artists are always like, wow, that was really good. I should have written that. But it's that the computer is taking parts that are already good, that are already, hits, and putting it together. So, of course, it sounds good to your eye, but it just doesn't hit because it's not, it's not made by a human ear, so they can't, you know, they can't say what the public's going to like and stuff like that.
1: Well, and you can't really concoct a song through a series of hooks from other songs and think that it's going to work together. That it sounds
0: exactly,
1: like they're going for hooks. But now it's interesting as I look this up, and we just don't know because, of course, there's so much bad information online, my God. Mm-hmm. But it claims that there is a South Korean musician and composer, female, Hayanimi Yi. I can't find anything about it independently of Melody and Sepia.
0: Okay.
1: So I'm not buying it.
0: And that was one other thing. They were saying that they set out to make music that was popular in Japan in the 40s and 50s, from what I was reading online. So, like I was saying with Motown, that's their thing in Melody and Sepia, is that they're taking not even necessarily American music, but just music that was popular in to give it that sound, to give it that idea. I guess they're using, you know, English lyrics, but yeah.
1: Okay, here's the best part so far on, I love Google AI because it is so off the mark so often, it does make me laugh. When I'm otherwise not in a good mood, I can just go to Google AI and I'm going to laugh if I ask anything about, say, obscure R&B or soul or whatever. But so I just decide I'll ask AI about Hayanimi Yi. And here we go, is a singer, songwriter, and producer known for her frequent releases with the musical project Melody and Sepia. She's actively involved in the creation of her tracks, taking on roles in vocals, composition, lyrics, and audio engineering. There's a picture next to this. The picture is of a quite striking young lass with blonde hair and blue eyes, and said, something went wrong with this response. No kidding! The picture I'm looking at, unless she adopted the name Hayanimi Yi later in life, this girl looks more like, you know, Susan Smith or somebody. So
0: Is it of a real person, or
1: That's an interesting thing. I think it is a real person, but it's probably just something pulled from the internet, like someone's Facebook page or something.
0: Yeah. I have an uncle. He was a prosecutor, and he's since retired, but he posts on Facebook. I'm talking about, this was recent. They had an AI image of Obama saying that President Obama, or, you know, Barack Obama, was opening an animal shelter for stray dogs on the south side of Chicago. And my uncle, who went to law school, had been tricked by it. And he was like, oh, I'm so happy that Obama's doing this for the stray dog. And I'm like, we had to call him. His comments were full of, no, this is not true. But it's getting people. It's getting people.
1: Oh, absolutely.
0: And I have been victim of it, you know, victim to it as well. So
1: no,
0: it's
1: scary as hell. And, you know, we're looking at it on a music project. Who the hell cares? But no, in terms of fraud, this is really serious. Today in the mail, I got yet another Medicare card number. And, you know, it's like, how many times are we going to go through this? And exactly what kind of fraud is this? And they don't give you real specifics or anything. But, you know, I think that we're at the verge of really bad things happening with online entities. And I worry, especially since all our money is online. I don't care what bank you're dealing with. And on and on. But yeah, AI, I love when the news always talks about how much water these data centers are going to use. I'm like, that's the least of your worries.
0: Riley, I don't know if you played any of my songs that I, I haven't been listening. So I've been completely busy bogged down with a bunch of stuff. But can I move on to request another song?
1: Well, let's see. Yes, I think I did because I don't see your name here means I absolutely played them because as soon as I play them, I take the names off there. So what do you want?
0: Okay. Can I hear, I think her name is Jean Carney. Don't Let It Go to Your Head.
1: Okay. Boy. Don't Let It Go to Your Head. All right.
0: Yeah. I think your last name is spelled C-A-R-N-E.
1: Yep.
0: Yeah. And if you know anything about her, I love when you give the backstories. I was surprised, no offense if she's listening, but I was surprised that she is still living. She's not as old from when I was looking, you know, at her videos from the 70s. She gives, you know, old maiden looking old lady. But then I'm like, wow, she's only, you know, she might have been in her 20s when those videos were recorded. So any backstory that you can give, I'd love to hear.
1: Yeah, she was born in 1947.
0: Okay. All right.
1: So she's not, you know, she'll be 80 next year.
0: Okay, okay, okay.
1: So
0: not as young as I thought. But
1: and it's interesting because, you know, you mentioned C-A-R-N-E, yes, but on some releases it's C-A-R-N. It's not, her name actually was Sarah Jean Perkins. And so she grew up in Atlanta and went to school there. But she was married to Doug Carn, and there's no E in Carn for Doug Carn. He was a jazz pianist. So, but on some of her songs, because Gamble and Huff, when they started Philadelphia International, they signed her. And so, and I think they signed her. I think where that's the E started to come in. But
0: And that's just to set her apart?
1: Oh, just who knows? I'll pull. I've got the 45s. I'll pull some of those. And yeah, Don't Let It Go to Your Head, Pretty Baby. Yes, absolutely. I'll play that.
0: Okay. Thank you so much.
1: My pleasure. Thanks for calling. All right. So 888-876-5593-8888 Raleigh. And we've got, yes, real live people, no AI callers, Karen and Ruth and Linda and Chris and you too. There's one line available for you if you want it on WGN Radio.

WGN Radio. I'm Raleigh James. Thought I'd play that since Isaac is listening now. We're not sure when I'll be listening again, so there it is. And on that one, Philadelphia International, it is C-A-R-N, like her husband's name at the time. On her one Motown release, it was also C-A-R-N. But after that, around 82, 83, that's when suddenly an E starts appearing in Carn, C-A-R-N-E. And Omni for sure, they had her with an E. And that'd be mid-80s. And so there you have it. So I don't know why. For whatever reason. Maybe it was like when Dionne Warwick added the E briefly because it was astrological or numerological and didn't work out. She didn't do well at all. Some psychic told her to do that. Whatever it was, she dumped that E in short order. So that's the deal there. But when I first Don't Let It Go to Your Head, I said, oh, man, it's the same thing that Jay and the Techniques did around the same time, actually. Wrong record. That was Joe Renzetti.

0: always liked it. I think it was on the Apples, Peaches, Pumpkin Pie album, but I'm not sure. All right, 888-876-5593-8888-Raleigh. And Linda in Richton Park. Linda, how are you doing? How are you feeling?
1: Oh, I feel real good. You know, I really do. I decided to call tonight. You know, Joe, what is his name? He passed away.
0: Who?
1: I'm trying to think now. I've been listening to you guys, and I forgot Joe Simon. Yeah, Joe Simon.
0: Oh, yes, absolutely.
1: He made the song Patches.
0: Made a lot of things.
1: He made The Choking Kind,
0: yeah.
1: And he also made, what's this other song that he made? I'm trying to think of it. Quite a few songs he made. Oh, Stretch My Back,
0: He had a number of things. My favorite actually was a little record called When that nobody ever plays. But, maybe I'll play that. But, yeah, he was around and for quite a while, obviously. But he's been dead. I thought he died like about 5 years ago.
1: Not been on the radio. Joe Simon just passed away.
0: Joe Simon died on, I'm pretty sure it was like December of 2021. Are you sure? All right. Joe Simon, huh?
1: No, who made the song Patches?
0: Well, Clarence Carter.
1: Patches, I'm depending
0: yeah,
1: on...
0: Clarence Carter.
1: Yeah, that's what I'm talking about, Clarence
0: All right.
1: Carter.
0: Yeah, well...
1: He just passed away.
0: Well, yeah, on the 13th. It's been about 10 days. Hang on, we'll talk after the news. Don't go away. Stay where you are.
1: All right.
0: Absolutely. Yes, Clarence Carter, you betcha. That was about, 10 days ago now, or thereabouts. Coming up on WGN Radio, we will talk to you, and I'm talking to myself because the news is on.

0: WGN Radio. I'm Raleigh James, and that's Judy Garland, who is from a 1946 movie, Till the Clouds Roll By, and Billy Bob and Thornton wanted to hear that. Now he has. Well, if he's listening, that is. All right, so we're talking to Linda in Richmond Park. Sorry about that, Linda. Where were we?
1: We were talking about Clarence Carter.
0: Oh, right,
1: wasn't
0: Clarence
1: we?
0: Carter, absolutely, yes. So, yes, absolutely.
1: Right.
0: Not Joe Simon, but Clarence Carter.
1: No, not Joe Simon.
0: So, wait a minute. Well, you know, it's interesting because, as you probably know, on the Internet, on places like Facebook and all that, very often they have obits for people who've been dead for years. And you look at this and you say, wait a minute. I know they continue to be dead. What seems to be the problem? So, yeah.
1: Now, I was just thinking about a lot of blues singers and stuff, but Clarence Carter made some good songs. I thought I was going to call you and ask you maybe you could play a couple of them, you know, for me.
0: Okay.
1: And, you know, he was born blind, I understand.
0: Yes, absolutely. And he was from Montgomery, Alabama, but he recorded it in Muscle Shoals. He recorded a lot of stuff at Fame and, you know, legitimate labels as well, but a number of things. And, of course, when he got to Atlantic, Slip Away and Too Weak to Fight, and, of course, Backdoor Santa, gotta love that, and everything else, Snatching It Back, and, yeah. So, and of course,
1: he had a lot of... Made a lot of good songs.
0: Yeah, and of course, Patches.
1: I thought about it. Yeah, I said I was going to call you and ask you to play a couple of them, and then I wanted you to also play a couple of other blues songs that I like The Turning Point by Johnny Taylor.
0: Okay.
1: The Turning Point of My Life, and I also like These Last Few Dollars. I don't know who sang that song, though.
0: Not sure I do either.
1: It said, The Last Few Dollars, Put My Money in the Jukebox, Play Me Some Down Home Blues or something like that. That's the lyrics of it.
0: Huh.
1: It might be the name of it, Down Home Blues. I don't know. I always noted as these last few dollars.
0: Okay.
1: So these last few dollars,
0: I'm pretty sure. Okay. I'm pretty sure this is ZZ Hill, and I loved ZZ Hill. I think I think the song is just Down Home Blues, but there also is a song, Last $2, that Johnny Taylor did. So, and I'll bet you that's the one you're talking about it, because that's where he talks. One's for the bus fare and the other's for the jukebox. I'm pretty sure it's that Johnny Taylor. And $2, yes, Johnny Taylor. Absolutely.
1: And so, he made the Turning Point also, didn't he?
0: Yeah.
1: The Turning Point in My Life.
0: Yeah.
1: That was Johnny Taylor, I think.
0: Yeah. I think so too. I'm saying.
1: Mm-hmm.
0: Let me see if I had it. I'm pretty sure that I've got both of those. When I think of Turning Point, I'm looking for it, but what's coming up immediately that I've got is Tyrone Davis. So.
1: All right. That's probably it. That's probably who it is, Tyrone Davis.
0: Yeah. Yeah, so I've got that by Tyrone Davis. You betcha I do.
1: Then I like for you to play Patches, The Choking Kind, and Stretch My Back. And then Tyrone Davis.
0: By the way, I didn't know that Clarence Carter did Scratch My Back. I thought that was just Slim Harpo. Did Clarence Carter do it too?
1: I thought he did.
0: Stretch
1: My Back.
0: Maybe
1: check it out. I think he made it because my son used
0: song. It's a different song. Okay, he did. He absolutely did.
1: Yeah, my son used to love it. He's Mama, it's Clarence Carter. Listen, he's playing Stretch My Back.
0: Yeah, and Mumble in My Ear. Yeah, that's a different song than the Slim Harpo song. Sure, okay.
1: Right, but those are some good blues songs. I like blues music also, you know, so.
0: Yeah, all right.
1: I was just thinking about it. I said, well, maybe I can get Rowdy to play a couple of those songs that I like, you know.
0: Absolutely.
1: So I appreciate it that you do and take the time to listen to me. I be trying to think. There's so much stuff on my plate now, until it's not even funny.
0: Now, have you been back to Florida?
1: No, they pushed my date back.
0: Oh.
1: To July 18th. I was so angry.
0: Yeah.
1: I was so angry because my niece, she waited up until last week and canceled out. She decided she couldn't go because all her kids was coming home from college.
0: Mm-hmm.
1: And she was giving her mother a birthday party.
0: Mm-hmm.
1: And she was doing this, doing that. So you should have let me know before now.
0: Right.
1: So I could have got someone else to ride with me up there. So I had to cancel out and reschedule. And they gave me a date of July 18th.
0: Okay.
1: But I do have an appointment with the Lighthouse, Chicago's Lighthouse.
0: Good.
1: They're going to test my eyes to see what they can do for me and if they can make me some glasses.
0: Well, that'd be great.
1: Yes, I'm hoping I can come out with some glasses. They wrote me a prescription once before. And like I said, when I was in Florida, Dr. Greenspan did say that there's a possibility I can get my sight back.
0: That'd be
1: I can see some things, you know, and then, again, other times I can't see hardly nothing. I'd be stumbling into the wall. I said, but I'm not going to let it upset me either way it go, you know, because I'm not going to get out of shape because of it. You know what I mean?
0: Absolutely. No, your attitude's great on this.
1: Yeah, I said, I'm not going to get out of shape. You know, I thought about it, and I don't know. I have a lot of dreams all the time. I don't know why I have dreams. I have dreams at night. I said, maybe that's because of my eyes, you know. I don't know. But in my dreams, I can see really good. It's good daylight, and everything is all great and dandy. Then I wake up,
0: yeah,
1: and everything's dark.
0: Right, exactly. But that's a good sign. Your brain wants to see, and hopefully it will.
1: Yeah, well, you know, I keep taking that Prevagen. My sister and I, we said they have it in regular strength and extra strength.
0: Wow.
1: I'm getting old now, so I better start taking this Prevagen. And also I take that turmeric. Yeah, they said turmeric is good for the brains.
0: Yeah.
1: Keep everything going well, you know.
0: Good.
1: So I said, well, I'll do these things. And I take a lot of supplements also, you know.
0: Yeah. Well, good.
1: So I just don't take any supplements. I do have a lady, herbologist. I don't know if you ever heard of her, Dr. Dixon.
0: Oh, yeah.
1: Yeah, she's pretty good with all her. She went to all kind of schools for the study herbs and all that stuff.
0: Yeah.
1: So I do take a lot of her stuff, too.
0: Good.
1: But I feel real good. You know, I feel like I could do a line dance, I feel I could just do everything. The only thing I can't do is see.
0: Right.
1: Some days I walk into the bathroom door because it's a sliding bathroom door. So it'll be halfway open and I'll bump my head. It's, Lord, there I go again. I have to take some little glasses or some goggles or something to protect my eyes.
0: Yeah.
1: But I'm doing pretty good. I listen to your show every night. I love listening to your show.
0: Well, it's always
1: and
0: good
1: I
0: hear
1: like,
0: from you.
1: Yeah, I like the music, Billy Bob. I like the music he be requesting.
0: All right.
1: It's just some pretty good soul music, you know.
0: Yeah.
1: And I like that guy that, the Chinese, I think he's Chinese. I can't think of his name now.
0: Japanese, Naoto?
1: Yeah.
0: Japanese.
1: I like listening to him also.
0: Good.
1: So, but I love your show, and I want you to continue on with it. And even though I don't be calling in, I be listening real good. I be listening.
0: Well, great. Mm-hmm. And you will hear all your requests, I promise.
1: Oh, thank you.
0: Okay.
1: And I thank you so much for being so kind and listening to us blind people. We need someone like you to keep us going. I be listening to Riley. I said, Riley's busy. She don't ever sit down. She don't let no grass grow under her feet at all. She be getting it. I said, ain't nothing wrong with Riley. I like her.
0: Right.
1: I told my sister. My sister said, that's too late of the show for me. I can't watch listen to no show that late. But my other friend, she loves your show. She listens to it,
0: great,
1: too, also. Kimberly. Wow. All right. Well, I'm going to get off the line and let other people get on the air.
0: All right.
1: You.
0: Talk to you soon. Thanks, Linda.
1: Uh-huh.
0: Okay,
1: bye-bye.
0: Bye. All right. So, 888-876-5593-8888. Raleigh, and let's see, what do I have here? a number of things, actually. I'll release that line. There's one line available for you, which hopefully we can get to before the end of the night. But the beauty of this is tomorrow night, there's three big hours. And we will talk. Oh, we're going to get an update from Jim. That's fun. And let's see, Karen. And we've got Ruth and Chris and, oh, Johnny and Austin. All right. So, well, I'll stop talking and you'll be starting in moments here on WGN Radio.
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0: line boss, he's a fool.
1: WGN Radio, I'm Riley James. Take this job and shove it. And that was Marty and Whiting who wanted to hear that, because David Allen co-wrote it, and we were talking about him passing recently. Interestingly, David Allen Coe had very mixed feelings about this, because he loved the fact that a song he wrote was big, big hit, hated the fact that everybody thought that Johnny Paycheck wrote it. Yeah, and he he made some threatening noise, as he only could for a while, but ultimately he probably went ahead and was comforted by his bank account after that. All right, so back to Jim in Richmond. And so, okay, Jim, so Friday you'll find out, and you'll let us know next week, and what else is happening.
2: Right, but what I told a couple people and stuff is Elon Musk is working with trying to restore the sight in people with electronics. So I told a couple people I'm willing, if they have to take the eye, that they put in a false eye with a miniature camera in there and take the leads and hook them to my optic nerves. Wow. And see if that'll work. So,
1: wow. Well, hopefully, you know. Again, you've been steady kind of at 20. I wouldn't think you really had to worry that much if you could keep it there. But the thing that worries me about Elon Musk is not what he's doing, but just that anything like that usually takes so long in development to come out that it may be very helpful, but who knows if we'll be here to see it.
2: Right. But I'm just saying I'm willing to be a test subject if that happens.
1: That's great. That's great. You may want to see if there's any trials or anything like that.
2: Right. I asked both doctors if there's trials, and they told me no. But because there is where they're using stem cells.
1: Right.
2: And inject stem cells into my optic nerves. But he said he hasn't heard that you know, there's studies about it, but he hasn't heard whether doing any trials with that. So I was willing to do that. So I just want to let you know that I'm not just sitting at my butt doing nothing.
1: Well,
2: so
1: now, interesting. I just looked this up, and as of this month, Neuralink, that's what the Elon Musk thing is conducting active clinical trials, including a PRIME study to test its N1 brain-computer interface aimed at restoring autonomy to patients with paralysis. In that case, okay, you don't care about that. They also are doing a control of digital devices by thought. Well, that doesn't help you either. So they're doing several trials, but I guess none of them run vision right now.
2: Right, but I must have misread what I had heard. Mm. Not read, but heard what I had seen. But I thank you very much for giving me the time to speak tonight.
1: Always. And talk to you next week.
2: And then hello to everyone, and have a great weekend.
1: Okay, you too. Thanks. Appreciate it.
2: It's a Memorial weekend.
1: Yes, it is. All right, and we will be here Memorial night doing Monday Night Trivia as usual.
2: Right.
1: Okay, thanks. So that's an early Memorial Day this year, too. Usually, that's the 25th. That's probably as early as you can get. So, all right. 888-876-5593. Karen in Madison, what's up?
3: Well, it sounds like Jim's doing better.
1: Yeah.
3: That's good. And I hope everyone else is. So I wanted to ask you, how would I know if my house has a a lightning rod on it? I thought of you as all these people saying they're so worried because their houses got hit by lightning. And then I thought, you've got all those cell phone towers. How are you protecting them?
1: Oh, we do. We have a lot of a lot of lightning arresting. We have a lot of that. And there's many ways to handle it, but absolutely. There's things to put physically on the tower itself. There's also devices to put in the line that would stop it from affecting much. So, yeah, there's a number of things. We use a power clamp. You know, these are devices that are like $4,000 each, but they work.
3: Right.
1: But
3: if I wanted one on my house,
1: that's completely different.
3: Because I was told that all my life that there was a lightning rod on this house. And now it's making me wonder. And when I walk around, I don't see anything that looks Well, I think it was probably scammed.
1: Well, I don't know.
3: I was born here.
1: Yeah.
3: And because I was scared, I bet they just tried to tell me that so I wouldn't be scared.
1: Well, I don't know. You could have lightning rods at the highest point of the roof ridge, but if you don't see anything, like by the chimney, whatever, you might not. But there are other ways to do things to ground situations that you might not see it as well. So you're looking at it in two different ways. One, you're looking at protecting it from structurally, like a grounding network or a lightning rod. The other is you want surge protection. And because you can even have an indirect strike, and if it hits the power grid near you, you can be blown out as far as that goes. So, but it's not something I'd worry about tremendously as far as that goes. I wouldn't.
3: After what I've been through, I don't think the number of sirens I've heard during the night, I just received my hail damage report today. So I'm not so anxious. I'm just living in the basement.
1: It'd be different if you were away from home a lot, like if it was just a vacation home and you weren't going to be there. It would be different if you had a ton of electronics and you were really worried about surges being a problem. But,
3: Probably solve my problem. Yeah, I wouldn't have to deal with computers anymore.
1: Well, yeah, but I just want
3: a landline to you, and that's...
1: Yeah. You won't have a landline in the future. There will be none. And you may think you have one, but it won't be actually a landline. But
3: no, the C-Green, I don't know what's wrong with it. Why it can't even get Chicago. I don't know. Maybe I need a new one.
1: I don't know. But if you're having problems with reception, call them and let them walk you through it.
3: It's been years. Then they fixed the road and... It shook it a lot. I really wonder if it's just, I probably should order another one. Mm. But I was believing that WBZ really got 38 states, but they really don't. They really only go as far as, you know, Lake Michigan. But they like to pretend they go all the way.
1: The 38 states and 5 Canadian provinces is really just a liner. We've all used it. It means that. But the reason that AM reception isn't going as far as it used to is twofold. In some cases, it's because the stations don't have a good ground system anymore, but that wouldn't be the case about BZ. Now, what does happen, though, is there's so much interference to AM, everything from dimmers on your lights to your microwave oven and on and on and on, that you've got a lot of interference between you and it. And so the signals are tremendously diminished.
3: And I think that's probably why I'm having more trouble getting WGN. As it gets light out, it's getting so bad I can hardly hear it during the day. And then I've got, you know, the telephone plugged in and just a dimmer light. You know, as you say, everything is going much faster than we're ready for, is what I say.
1: There you are. All right.
3: And that's the final word.
1: Okay.
3: Well, thank you for
1: thanks
3: the little...
1: Thanks for calling.
3: Appreciate it. Thanks.
1: All right. So,
3: you too. Okay.
1: Okay. Yeah, I wouldn't worry too much in most residential situations. Now, obviously, you want to consider it if you're concerned about fire from a direct hit, because, man, I'll tell you, lightning fire is going to take you a lot longer to put out than, you know, say, your stovetop catches on fire or something. So there's time that you might, and depending on where you live, that you might want to consider that. The easiest thing to first do is find something that will be a conductive path to the ground. In other words, ground things. All right, so 888-876-5593, 8888-Raleigh. And we got Johnny at Austin. What's up tonight, Johnny?
4: Hey, can you hear me good?
1: Loud and clear.
4: Very good. I got my attention got caught when Linda called in and was talking about Joe Simon and Clarence Carter. Let me ask you this. Is Joe Simon still around? I don't even know.
1: No, he died in 2021.
4: Okay. All right. Well, I got the Clarence Carter information in time to play his hit songs last Sunday night, which was great to do. I was sorry to lose him.
1: Absolutely.
4: Very sorry to see him go, but 90 years old is pretty good.
1: Precisely.
4: She was talking, too, about a couple of... I made my notes on a napkin here, so... bear with me a little bit. Cheating in the Next Room, that was ZZ Hill, right?
1: Yes, Cheating in the Next Room was definitely ZZ Hill.
4: And that one she was talking about, Last $2?
1: Yeah, that is, I'm sure that's Johnny Taylor.
4: Oh, have you heard it before?
1: I think so.
4: Oh, it's great.
1: Okay.
4: It's great. And Cheating in the Next Room, I got that. I'm just trying to read my own writing here. And I've got a nice listener in Florida that found my radio show through your show, and I really appreciate him. His name is Ron, and he listens in Largo, Florida.
1: All
4: and
1: right.
4: He's never called your show before, but he listens all the time.
1: Well, I sure wish he'd call. Ron, get on the phone. All right.
4: he has interesting history. We did engineering for a couple of stations down in the Tampa area in Florida.
1: Uh-huh.
4: And he also met the guy who used to own KRBE in Houston, the infamous Dave Wagenfeld.
1: Oh, God, yes, yes, oh, man.
4: The barter man.
1: Yes, the barter man, and he bought Drake Chenault for a while and everything else, yes.
4: Yes. So it was a pleasure to get a long email from him, and he said he stays up and listens to the whole 6 hours of my Sunday show now. So thanks to you.
1: Well, that's terrific. I'm delighted to hear it. Now, what do we got coming up for Sunday night?
4: Well, let's see. Are you familiar with this Four Queens tour of Gladys Knight, Patti LaBelle, Chaka Khan, and Stephanie Mills?
1: I've heard it, but I don't know much about it.
4: Yeah, well, I think this is the second go-round that they've done it. But at 8 o'clock, at 8 p.m. on my show, we usually feature an artist. Last week it was the, Isley Brothers.
1: Good.
4: and we've done Sam Cooke and Marvin Gaye and a few others. But this Sunday night at 8, we're going to feature... music of these four queens, Gladys Knight, Patti LaBelle, Chaka Khan, and Stephanie Mills, due to this, what is called the Four Queens Tour, which hits Houston on May 28th, which is a Thursday at the Toyota Center.
1: Mm.
4: And it's gone all over the country, of course.
1: Mm-hmm.
4: I also read that Martha Reeves is putting out a new, looks like a new vinyl record.
1: Really?
4: You know, she's still out there doing it.
1: Yeah.
4: Did you know that?
1: Yes, but vinyl, that's good for her.
4: Yeah, I mean, she's ahead of me. I don't even have a working turntable right now.
1: Yeah, no, I've heard that she was releasing something recorded in New Orleans, I think, but I didn't know she was going to release it on vinyl.
4: I didn't either until I just saw it this afternoon, as a matter of fact. So, all is well, and I hadn't called in for a while because I've been really busy. I've added a lot more music to my radio show, and it's makes a request a lot more accessible to do. You just got to have access to them. Hey, are you familiar with a song called I Hate Hate?
1: Oh, of course. Yes, absolutely. Razzie Bailey.
4: Wasn't he a country artist?
1: Of sorts, but yeah, we actually play I Hate Hate on our FM.
4: Yeah, I mean, what year was that?
1: I'm trying to remember. I'd probably have to look it up, but I think it was like 2009.
4: Oh, it's that recent?
1: Yeah.
4: Where have these years gone?
1: I'm not sure. And you know, but we've had it. I'll look it up. We've had it a long time, and I know the categories, and that's why I thought that's...
4: Well, when I looked it up, I thought, Razzie Bailey, that's a country guy.
1: Yeah, well, the first thing he recorded was actually something that flopped, and then Dickie Lee came and recorded. I love that song, 9,900,999 tears. Well, that was originally Razzie Bailey, and it was a flop. And this is like 1966, and the Dickie Lee version didn't come out for like a decade later.
4: That's correct.
1: So. Absolutely.
4: Why don't you give that a spin sometime?
1: 9,900,999 tears. Okay.
4: Yeah, and then the Dickie the Lee one, and that "I Hate Hate" by Razzie Bailey. Was that on RCA? I don't know why I'm thinking.
1: I think it was too. Yes. As far as that, but I don't. No, it wasn't. It was on a weird label.
4: The weird label.
1: Yeah,
4: okay.
1: This probably was first released in the 70s, but it was a weird label. I remember it because it was, I can tell you, originally, the first version of it was like a green label. Aquarian Records.
4: Never heard of it.
1: I told you. it was then released on MGM.
4: Oh, really?
1: Yeah. So I assume that the esteemed Aquarian probably didn't have something called distribution. So,
4: yeah.
1: And Aquarian was a Macon, Georgia label, a little label that meant nothing. But let me see if Razzie Bailey's on this particular computer, because that comes up a lot on KQSS. Let's see.
4: I have

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0: WGN Radio. I'm Riley James. 3 big hours to spend together. If it's on your mind, I'll make sure it's on mine, and I'll play a request, too. I was wondering, have you ever spent sleepless nights lying awake wondering why the T-Rex had such small arms? Probably not, but when I saw the headline, and thanks to engineer Bob for sending that over, I did start to wonder myself, well, why is it the Tyrannosaurus Rex had such small arms? And of course, I immediately defaulted to, maybe they just haven't found the right skeletons yet. You know, maybe the bones they found. Yeah, right. Well, of course, anthropologists won't go for my excuse, and they do studies. And a new study suggests that meat-eating dinosaurs, like the T-Rex, evolved such small appendages because of their terrifyingly huge heads, meaning they no longer needed powerful claws to rip into prey. Now that to me is very sad, to think that the only purpose of their arms was to, in fact, entrap prey. But experts at University College in London and the University of Cambridge studied data from 82 species and found smaller arms were closely linked to the development of large, powerful skulls and jaws. And so, of course, they put two and two together and came up with 22, as far as I'm concerned. They believe that the evolution of a giant sauropod such as the Alamosaurus and other large herbivores may have resulted in a shift to hunting using jaws and heads instead of claws. And so we have a number of PhD candidates. What a better thing to study than this? One of them, Charlie Scherer, said, trying to pull and grab at a 100-foot-long sauropod with your claws is not ideal. Attacking and holding on with the jaws might have been more effective. And so that's, of course, his hypothesis, but who knows? Theropods are a major branch of dinosaurs with three toes, and they found themselves in an evolutionary arms race to develop better methods of subduing the large beasts, losing what they did not need along the way. And they say, well, along the way, they didn't need their arms. It's a case of use it or lose it. The arms are no longer useful, and they reduce size over time. Oh, man, they don't even want to hold hands with each other? Well, yeah, I know, hopeless romantic that I am. Apparently, many of the giant theropods also evolved relatively small forelimbs, with the Cantosaurus having arms even smaller than those of the T-Rex. So they think. Again, we're going with skeletal remains and who knows. Researchers found the evolution of small arms mostly occurred in areas where large prey roamed, and they believe the head gradually took over from the arms as the prime method of attack. Yeah, when you say I'd like to live in the good old days, I don't think these are them. The team developed a new way to quantify skull robustness, based upon factors including how tightly connected the bones of the head were, the dimensions of the skull, and bite force. And one measure the T-Rex scores highest on, followed by the Tyrannotonian, a theropod nearly as massive as the T-Rex that lived in what is now Argentina in the early whatever period, not even going to go there, more than 30 million years after the T-Rex, they found that reduced forelimbs had a stronger link with skull robustness than with skull size or overall body size. Well, now you know, all right, so you don't need to lie awake wondering anymore. And previous studies suggested that the T-Rex might have evolved tiny arms and balance to help it stand upright after taking a tumble or holding on to a female during mating. No, I would think the longer the better. Well, the latest study was published this month. You'll be thrilled to know. And so now you can sleep peacefully knowing that the reason for the T-Rex's short arms are horrifying, actually, due to the fact that they hunted with their mouths. All right. Well, again, who knows? But fun stuff to look at anyway, and we thank Bob for that. All right. So 888-876-5593. I mentioned Bob sends me terrific links. James on the South Side does, too. So, James, how are you doing?
1: Oh, fine. How are you?
0: All right. Thanks for calling earlier tonight. We can hopefully get to some of your stories. What floated your boat the most?
1: Okay. I would say, okay, the one, okay, there was one, there was one, that there was a couple ones that really, okay, there was like the guy who, the professor who decided to put uranium salts away and
0: yeah, and leaves them in a drawer. Yeah, but what's really interesting to me on this is Henri Becquerel left them in 1896, I guess, with some photographic plates, which unwittingly opened the door to nuclear science. Interesting. So in experiments with phosphorescent substances, that's fascinating. Yes.
1: Yeah. Then there was a couple ones related to the Statue of Liberty. Apparently, it was okay. It, of course, the base is taller. It's bigger than, of course, the actual statue itself.
0: Uh huh.
1: And the other thing was, apparently, it was not at least welcomed with open arms initially.
0: Yeah, oh, absolutely. There's always a controversy in everything. But yes, at 305 foot tall, the statue itself accounts for less than half of that, I guess. The pedestal is, slightly larger. So that's 151 feet or something, the statue, and the pedestal 154 feet. So, but you look at this, and you'd think that it would need a hell of a pedestal. It needs to stand there. So the new Colossus, as it is.
1: I could understand. Okay, there was only I think one woman at the opening of it.
0: Oh, really?
1: Yeah, I think it was.
0: Well, I know the sonnet was written obviously by a woman, Emma Lazarus. She was "Give us your tired, your poor, your huddled masses yearning to breathe free." Yeah. So, absolutely.
1: It was
0: a donation, as you know, from France in 1884.
1: Yes. So, and apparently, okay, at one point this was supposed to go to somebody else, but eventually the French said, let's the Americans did something that would really be like, since they are welcoming people so much.
0: Who was it? Wait a minute. Who were they planning to give it to first?
1: I think it was. Oh, I'm trying to remember the exact country that it was. Somebody, because initially it wasn't to us.
0: Interesting. I'm looking this up. Apparently, they were going to gift it to Egypt. And they thought they'd place it at the entryway to the Suez Canal in Port Said. That's interesting. And so it was originally going to be Egypt in progress, carrying the light to Asia. And I guess the Egyptian ruler said, no, too expensive. Well, wait a minute. Did they expect Egypt to pay for it?
1: Maybe.
0: Okay, that begs another question. Okay, if the French gave it to us, did we pay for it?
1: No.
0: Okay.
1: But apparently, let's put it this way. It kind of turned on. We won't go into it because that would go into political. Let's just put it that way.
0: Well, of course it would. I think it's interesting. Of course, they made it out of copper. Did they realize it was going to turn green?
1: Apparently, they hadn't thought it through.
0: Well, they could have given it to the Park Service. It would have looked good somewhere in a forest. But
1: but when you think about
0: that... Speak into your phone. You're not speaking into your phone. Move the phone to your mouth.
1: Okay.
0: That's better.
1: But that patina...

0: Let's
1: well, I'll tell you one that I thought was interesting. You know, they're having medical trials for everything, but here's a woman who joined a trial for broken heart syndrome.
0: Oh yeah, that one was that was a doozy.
1: Yeah, it is interesting, and I absolutely believe there is a body-mind connection, but I just didn't expect a study to all the broken heart syndrome. And in this case, the woman in question in the article witnessed her mother's death and experienced cardiomyopathy. And so she's part of the clinical trial with the University of Aberdeen to test potential treatments for broken heart syndrome. All right.
0: Yeah, that's...
1: Oh, I know you're going to get to your phone sooner or later, and then we'll hear you.
0: Okay. It's apparently this, we could say that I do believe that they will find out some very useful information about that.
1: Yeah, I would assume there's a body-mind connection to absolutely anything. Louise Hay certainly thought so when she wrote her You Can Heal Your Life books years ago. But in any event, the Mayo Clinic weighs in fact, giving this concept credence. And people with the syndrome experience similar to those of a heart attack, chest pain, shortness of breath. However, no blockage of the arteries, and said just a severe weakening of the heart muscle, which is interesting because normally you think of those things and say, well, you know, not that it's all in your head, but just that it's not physical. But what Mayo's saying, oh yeah, it's physical. So there you have it.
0: Oh, but I found one that may give us pause for the next time we order food.
1: Oh, you're talking about the drones delivering it or whatever?
0: Yeah.
1: Yeah.
0: And when I think about that, I'm like thinking, oh, yeah, okay, technology has just killed another job.
1: Well, but they haven't figured out how to do the pizza yet, I found interesting, because of the way the box is, you know, flat and all that. Apparently, I would love to see the mistakes, because they say they've been trying. Well, I'd be very curious to see what didn't work out.
0: Oh, I have a very good...
1: Let's get back to your mouth and the phone together now. You can do this.
0: Okay.
1: Better.
0: I have a good authority what has happened occasionally. Okay, when I have had the pizza, I have had the pizza lean the wrong way.
1: Oh, well, absolutely. Oh, yeah. That happens all the time, but we'll see. So apparently, it's this month in the first American area to actually get the major fast food chain drone delivery is an area of North Carolina. And it's Papa John's, which, you know, most of us only think of pizza when we think of Papa John's. They're saying, well, we're still working on that. Again, I would love to see the mistakes.
0: Yeah.
1: There you are, talking to your phone. We're going to have to teach you phone manners. You can do this. I know you can. You have to find another way to hold it.
0: Okay. I was going to say that I suspect that all the mistakes have been consumed.
1: Oh, guaranteed. They're absolutely. Why let a good pizza go to waste, even if it's in a lump? Yeah, I'm with you. But it's interesting that they say the initial menu for Papa John's is Philly cheesesteak, chicken bacon ranch, steak and mushroom. And so it is interesting. There's some irony in the fact that a pizza company is piloting drone delivery and can't figure out how to do pizza.
0: Okay, it seems so fitting, unfortunately, for Jimmy, for them. Yeah. It just seems so fitting.
1: And, you know, we talk about last mile delivery, everything from the Postal Service to broadband. We don't normally think of last mile delivery in terms of food, but the economics of food delivery are pretty brutal, they say. And so now they no longer, of course, want to depend on human labor. Drivers calling sick, asking for raises. They expect tips. They get stuck in traffic. A drone does none of these things. Well, I would think that if that's going to work, that would work in major metropolitan areas, you know, the Atlantas, the Dallases, things like that. That's not going to work in the middle of nowhere for the most part.
0: No, and although I'd be surprised what's going to happen in like Chicago, especially in certain

0: downtown area.
1: Well, they could. That's what I mean. Be perfect, because you got a lot of population tightly there, and apparently this is already routine in China. They claim they've been operating drone delivery networks for years. And interesting. And the U.S., of course, has been a bit slower. And I think the FAA comes into play there to some degree. After all, they are drones, America's airspace and all that. And yeah, I would think getting the certification to operate would take quite a bit of time.
0: Yes, I do wonder about this porch pirate.
1: Yeah.
0: Yeah, I do wonder about that. I expect that they might be of drones. We might be going into drone hijacking.
1: Well, that's interesting. It's one thing to take a box off somebody's porch. It's another thing to actually manage to down and corral the drone. I'm not 100% sure that that's going to be easy. What we already have, not drone-wise, but you see them on the streets sometimes, like robotic deliveries. And I don't think anything's happened to the robots yet.
0: No, and I suspect that I don't think too many people are going to try to take on a drone. They don't know that they might just end up finding out that, that wasn't a smart move.
1: Well, right. And as far as the robots, the only thing I can see happening to them is drivers getting disgusted if they're behind them and deciding to run them over. Because, after all, the drone is a fully electric miniature car-sized robot, and they say capable of navigating the roads. Well, it's fine when they're on the sidewalks or in the bike lane, but when they're actually in front of you, they're not traveling at a speed you want to travel. So I think 20 miles an hour is about it. And I can see some accidents there, but so far, so good.
0: Oh yeah, I think it has a good chance.
1: Well,
0: although I feel sorry for the hard work, the guys who really do the honest work.
1: Oh, of course, that's a horrible downside, obviously, in so many ways. You have ended the half hour and some fascinating stories, and as well, thank you so much for the links.
0: Okay, you're welcome.
1: All right, talk to you soon. I hope. Okay, so we also have Fran, and we've got Ruth, and we've got Chris, and there is room available for you on WGN Radio. Thanks.

WGN Radio. I'm Raleigh James. Johnny Taylor, Last $2. Originally came out on an album, 1996, Good Love, and then Malico put it out as a single in 1997. George Jackson wrote that, and it's interesting because last night when Linda from Richmond Park, who requested that, was talking about it, you know, she had mentioned, well, Down Home Blues. I said, well, Down Home Blues, that's ZZ Hill. And turns out that it is, but that too was written by George Jackson. A little earlier, though, that was off his 1982 album, Down Home. That's the same one that has Cheatin' in the Next Room. But Down Home Blues, yeah, did George Jackson proud.

Yeah, nice album. George Jackson was terrific. And in fact, it's interesting because he did record some stuff. And my favorite actually was one he didn't write, which I'll get to. But he wrote for so many people, everybody from the Osmonds, yeah, one bad apple, to Aretha Franklin, and on the list goes. You name it, the Staple Singers. And yeah, probably would be easier to say who didn't record his stuff. Lattimore, Denise LaSalle all did, and more. But, as I say, funny when he recorded his own stuff that occasionally would be stuff he didn't write. And I think my all-time favorite was George Jackson was a flip side on Mercury on a 45 in 1967. And it was called Kiss Me. And I always figured, well, George Jackson must have written it. And I looked at the label one day and realized not only didn't he write it, but the guy who wrote it and produced it was Richie Adams of the Fireflies. Yeah, the same guy who could toss in and turn in so much. But I thought Kiss Me just was a woulda, coulda, shoulda.

0: Yeah, I just loved it. But you know, as I'm going to have to look this up because I'm starting to think it's not the same George Jackson. It's possible, that's for sure. Maybe another George Jackson, but certainly is a Richie Adams who wrote it and produced it. All right, so I'll confuse you if it's the last thing I do tonight. Just give me time. 888-876-5593. We have Fran in Austin. What's up tonight, Fran?
1: Oh, well, we've been having a lot of thunder and lightning and rain and all kinds of fun stuff. So, and I'm one of these people I hate. I don't know why, but thunder really scares me. I don't know why. It's just one of those things that will set my panic little button going.
0: So. Well, it's one of those very audible, set the mood kind of things. And especially when you can see nothing and, man, you hear that rolling thunder and, man, you don't know what's coming next.
1: Well, it's weird because when I was in California, of course, it rained. That song that says it never rains in California, of course, that's not true.
0: Absolutely.
1: But it wasn't until I went to visit Gary in Galveston. Well, I went through one hurricane with him, and that's the last time. That's the one reason that we don't live there.
0: Yeah.
1: One of the reasons, not one of the many. But because when I was going to move to Texas, I said, well, I'm not going to move to Galveston
0: right. Because
1: I don't want to go through any more of these storms. It's scary. I mean, I'd never really heard lightning to that extent. And I had really never been in a rainstorm that was that hard.
0: Mm-hmm.
1: Other than when I went to New Orleans one time, and it was like, you know, somebody dumped a bucket of water, and then it was gone. It was just really weird. But, I was so scared because I could hear the lightning crackle, and I'm, you know, like, oh, my God, you know. So I'm better than I used to be because I've been here now for over 20 years. But, when I first moved here, every time it thundered, and I still do not like to go out.
0: Well, yeah.
1: Anywhere, you know, even if I'm just going on the bus. But anyway, but that's what's going on here, thunderstorms, and I'm still dealing with rashes, and now they've gotten, believe it or not, in my eye sockets.
0: Okay, yeah, absolutely. Now, you are reporting this to your doctor, right?
1: I did, and she looked at it, and she said she could see, you know, my eyelids, but she couldn't see anything in my eye sockets, and she couldn't see any sores in my mouth, but I know they're there.
0: Yeah.
1: Like, okay, do I have a blind doctor now or what?
0: No, here's the problem, of course, and sadly, when you're dealing with things like that, you're taking drugs that are trashing your immunity system. And so there are things that are opportunistic and very likely to appear first, and that's why I always go with fungal and parasitic, because that's usually how that starts. And it bothers me that they'll just, write that off of, well, I don't see anything major here. No, this is indicative that you've got a problem with this. And I don't like it. You know, I'd want to see somebody who was taking this problem seriously. And I realize some are saying, well, considering the good it does, we'll take the bad. Well, it isn't long to go from a minor infection to something just raging. And you don't want to have to deal with that.
1: Well, you know, that's why I went, because I thought, well, you know, as annoying as this is, I would rather have it than not be able, you know, than hardly be able to walk.
0: Right.
1: And or do anything with my hands. So, it's life's a matter of trade-offs. So I'll take it. But when it started getting in my eyes and some other places, and I can't put, you know, they gave me some cortisone cream,
0: right?
1: Because it's on my hands, but they can't. They keep saying that they don't. You know, well, there's a little redness here, but if it was, and she thought I was saying it was the medication, and she said if it was the medication, you would have welts. And I said, no, I'm not saying it's the medication that's causing it necessarily, because I've had it before I was on this. But, you know, so now I'm dealing with that, and there's nothing really that I can put in my eyes.
0: No, of course not. Of course not.
1: I have an appointment with a dermatologist and all that,
0: yeah.
1: So we'll see what happens with that. Hopefully they might.
0: I'm going with fungal on this, and the reason I say that, your eye sockets are moist. And just like
1: and
0: around your mouth and
1: I,
0: stuff, fungal. Yeah, you betcha.
1: Right. And also, I get infections in my eyes a lot anyway because I had my eyes removed because I was in such pain with glaucoma that even though my family had a fit about it, I said, I'm not putting up with this pain anymore. I'm not waiting for a miracle.
0: Right.
1: You know? but anyway, that isn't even what I called to talk about.
0: Yeah. Well, anyway, if it continues to bother you and your doctor continues to blow it off, definitely talk to the dermatologist and anybody else because you at least want to identify what this is.
1: Yeah, because I've had it for many years. It comes and goes, but since I've had this medication, it's worse.
0: Right.
1: And I know that it's because it's not fighting off whatever it is
0: right.
1: that's causing this.
0: Exactly.
1: So, you know, I even mentioned that. And it's interesting because if I say anything to these doctors, sometimes they don't even seem to, it's like, you know, well, what do you know about it?
0: Right. They blow you off like you've consulted Dr. Google and are suddenly taking him with all your internet nonsense, and they don't want to hear it. But and that's all fine, except that when you have something that's bothering you, you want somebody to get to the bottom of it, period.
1: But I'm coming from the place of, I know my body.
0: Right. Well, and also, you know it's affecting you and bothering you, and you don't want to hear, don't worry about it. Yeah, you don't worry about it. It's my pain. Yeah.
1: Yeah, you have your eyes watering all the time. And
0: right, exactly.
1: And I see how you feel.
0: Exactly. Exactly. Well, keep me posted.
1: It's like when people say, it's just a panic attack. I think.
0: Yeah, right.
1: Okay,
0: you
1: have a panic attack, and then tell me. But I had a couple of other things. Are you going to news now?
0: No, I'm not. I'm going to go to commercials in a couple minutes, but let's start.
1: Okay, well, first of all, I had a couple of requests.
0: Okay, let's get that piece of paper out that I will not lose. Okay.
1: One is something I heard on Soul of the City, and I'd never heard it before. It's Mama Didn't Know.
0: Ah, okay.
1: And, of course, with that, I also want to hear Mama Didn't Lie.
0: Of course. Okay.
1: And Groovy People.
0: Oh, okay. Okay.
1: Yeah.
0: All right, Groovy People. We know that'll make Stacy happy. But
1: well, she only likes Lady Love.
0: No, she likes them all.
1: Oh, okay, because when you played other stuff for her, I didn't hear that. Oh, I didn't know. So, yeah. I mean, she might not have been listening at that time. I just remember that she loved Lady Love.
0: Yeah, I know. That's the period of him that I don't care for, but okay.
1: Yeah, that's the same here. I love his
0: the jazz stuff.
1: I love that jazz stuff
0: that
1: you play by him. I could listen to that anytime.
0: Exactly.
1: And I also wanted to say how much I really am. I'm hoping that everything goes well with Linda at the Lighthouse. I really admire her attitude.
0: Yeah.
1: And, you know, she's like, well, if I can't see, I'm going to do the best I can. And she's, you know, they can, if they can't give her glasses that can help her, they can certainly give her training on, you know, how to walk around without running into stuff.
0: Right.
1: And, you know, things like, and how to do for herself. And she's doing it. And I really admire her attitude, and I just want to wish Linda the best.
0: Yeah.
1: And, you know, if I can help her in any way, you know, talking, you know, whatever advice or anything, I'd be happy to do it. But, because I just, you know, love people who just get out and help themselves. And
0: absolutely. Oh, you betcha.
1: And,
0: you betcha. She's a winner no matter what. I agree.
1: She is. And I love her requests, too.
0: Yeah. Yeah. In fact, I've got several more from her, including Turning Point by Tyrone Davis and Patches and The Choking Kind and Scratch My Back.
1: Oh, I love Choking Kind.
0: All right. Well, you'll hear it tonight, I promise. Maybe you'll hear it next.
1: Okay. Sounds
0: all right.
1: Good.
0: Thanks.
1: Talk
0: appreciate it, friend.
1: Week.
0: Okay, good.
1: Okay.
0: All right. So we'll get to Ruth and then Chris, and there's room for you, too, if you want. 888-876-5593. Choking Kind coming up next on WGN Radio.

0: WGN Radio. I'm Raleigh James. If you don't know this, it may surprise you, but that was written as a country song. Yeah, Harlan Howard wrote it, and Waylon Jennings was the first guy to record it in 1967, and then Johnny Darrell in February of 68, and of course he had the original Ruby Don't Take Your Love to Town that Mel Tillis had written. The third recording of it was Kitty Wells, if you're ready for that. Now, then going the complete other way, right after Kitty recorded it, I mean literally almost days, Ella Fitzgerald recorded it, and Joe Simon did in February of 69, and that is what Linda and Richardson Park and Fran wanted to hear. And no, it is not Clarence Carter, obviously. It is Joe Simon on Soundstage 7. So 888-876-5593-8888 Raleigh, and let's see what Ruth and Gurney has to say for herself. What's up, Ruth?
1: Well, good evening, Raleigh. This is the dawning of the age of hilarious.
0: Oh, God.
1: I have some wonderful. I like my nice stories over my naughty stories. And my naughty are not gooder stories, but they are fascinating and interesting and don't have a lot of negative energy. My fingers were getting pain holding the phone last night for 2 hours.
0: It happens.
1: And I didn't disconnect. However, I could no longer sit up, so I had to just wait it out, and you might have thought I was sleeping when I wasn't, but I didn't get to do last night. Did you know, as your famous coin of phrase, what the book is that Lady Liberty, the Greek goddess from ancient mythology, the Greek goddess, I know her well, Venus, Justice, Columbia. I happen to have those persons as my best friends. And all of them are guarded heavily by different secret societies, including police officers. So the book she holds in her hand, and where is the place that the lamp is lit beside the golden door?
0: Well, I have absolutely no idea what you're even talking about, so tell me.
1: Okay, well, her lamp is lit beside the golden door. The stable of the golden horses? No. The city of San Francisco. That's where the portal is. The portal that of the lamp is over in the heavens in the above the city of San Francisco. And the book she holds in her hand is Law, the Liberty of the Law. We refresh the tree of liberty with money grows on trees. The taxpayers are, this is hilarious, an unlimited source of income. And the country is a joke. Speaking of Bob Hope, you know he made a commercial for Kmart with Lady Liberty and the lightning in full force behind him. I love lightning. I can be in it, outside, walking in a huge parking lot with nothing around except me, the tallest thing in it. I can be in a thunderstorm anywhere, the rolling thunder. I can't even begin to tell you how much I love nature. And it's, my God, how great thou art, rolling thunder. So hilarious story.
0: Okay, hang on.
1: I'm running out of time.
0: Hang on. Well, no, we'll get to this after the news. I'm thoroughly confused anyway. Don't go away. Stay right where you are, and we'll pick it up right after the news. And yes, Bob Hope did do Kmart commercials, and did you know Penny Marshall directed them? What could go wrong on WGN Radio?

0: slick talking men. WGN Radio, I'm Raleigh James. Yes, of course, it's Tyrone Davis, and it is Linda's request. Turning Point, 19853, and we're talking. She said, I'm getting ready.
1: Well, I have comedy, still comedy, jokes. I'm just as a serious Scorpio with a Libra and 1111 numerology, so I'm just really super serious. I don't laugh easily. But I had a hilarious laugh at an event on May 9th. Someone said to me, are you in your 80s? And I said, and I paid good money for this Botox to make me look like I'm in my 80s. And I didn't think I would get there. I didn't think I'd make it to my 80s after 1 year to live in 1995. And so therefore I burst out in laughter and I said, no, I'm in my 70s.
0: Oh, geez.
1: 77. Yeah. Anyway, I laughed so hard. It actually, I wouldn't spend a nickel or a dime on Botox. However, I truly enjoyed that they said I looked my age, like I was in my 80s.
0: That's great.
1: And I would hope that my lifetime has been so fortunate on the fortunate cookie side of the street with such incredible blessings, I would hope that it is remarkable to be so incredibly, if I'm poor Ruth, wow, I have such incredible lifetime memories.
0: Right.
1: Now, there's more hilarious stories, but my health does better when it's not tied up to electronic and electrical manipulation through the radio waves and whatever it is out there. So I'll come back on another day with some incredibly hilarious stories.
0: All right, thanks,
1: and,
0: Ruth. Always good to hear from
1: good
0: you.
1: Good night.
0: Sleep well.
1: Bye-bye.
0: All right, so yeah, there you have 888-876-5593. C'est la vie. All right, Chris in Greenwood, welcome back to WGN Radio.
2: Hey, how's it going?
0: All right. What's up, Chris?
2: Nothing much, but the day is the 21st, and I graduated 22 years ago from Ohio.
0: Well, how about that? And what have you been doing for the last 22 years, other than making movies?
2: Nothing much. Laying low, trying to get my GED and stuff, and being on TV and the radio, like your show.
0: Okay. Well, everybody's got to have a hobby.
2: Oh, yeah, like a hobby.
0: Yeah.
2: Yeah, I thought about being a ham radio operator, but I think it's kind of too hard. You got to pass two tests.
0: Heaven forbid. All right.
2: Yeah. Uh-huh. And I told you yesterday about 1450 off the air, but not the FM.
0: Right, exactly. And they're having transmitter problems, and they don't know when they'll be back.
2: Uh-huh, because they said, you ever heard of a AM transmitter like being fried, like the components getting overused?
0: Well, I mean, transmitters can fail for a lot of reasons, and depending on what it is and the age of it and all that, of course transmitters fail, and especially if you don't maintain them.
2: Yeah, because they had that transmitter since like the 80s.
0: Well, it could be anything, and you know, I mean, I suspect

0: Expect they haven't been doing much in the way of maintenance either.
1: Uh-huh.
0: They probably would have replaced it long before this. Well, they're going to replace it now. Either that or sign off.
1: Yeah, or go to FM, because I want them to keep the AM on, because AM is classical, and like an emergency, who needs, you got to have AM.
0: Well, I'm for AM, but in an emergency, I don't think it matters if it's AM or FM as far as that. But if you're talking about, the signal, some stations obviously are going to cover a wider area just by nature of that. But when you're talking about a 1490, which I think it is, a 1490 or a 1450, you're not talking about a lot of power at night. So probably a full-powered FM would actually cover more ground.
1: Yeah, because you said they class 4 and they operate 1,000 watts.
0: Right, 1,000 watts. Right, and you used to be 250. I mean, the old rule was 1,000 day, 250 night, non-directional. And then they upped it to 1,000 watts, 24-hour non-directional. But, 1,000 watts, especially when you're up on the dial, close to the glove box like that, you're not going to do too well at night.
1: Yeah, because it'll drift away.
0: Well, I don't know about that. But anyhow, bottom line is that, as far as emergency management, it is it doesn't matter whether it's AM or FM. They're not looking at that.
1: Yeah, you ever heard of WGAC in Augusta?
0: Well, yeah, I don't know much about it, but sure.
1: Yeah, well, I think they've been around a long time, and I think we get them sometime, and they what's that, 580, his base of class 4?
0: No, 580 would not be a class 4 by any means. I want to say it's, and I'd be terrible at this, I'm not sure that they're a clear channel. They may not be. 580, first thing I think of is CKY in Winnipeg, but certainly they're running 5,000 watts.
1: Mm-hmm. Yeah, and lowers at night.
0: Well, you sometimes, as far as that goes, there's a there's quite a bit on it. If you like KIDO, that's in Nampa. I remember that. That's like 20 kilowatts in the day and 4 at night or something. Fresno has a great signal. That's 50,000 watts at night, but it is directional. That's KMJ. I'm trying to think off the top of my head, and KMJ's strong, but off the top of my head, who else has any nighttime power worth noting? And really can't think of anybody other than KMJ. KDO might be the second strongest, but there I could be forgetting someone too. Like Harrisburg might have 5,000 watts. I don't know, I'm trying to remember whether that's a regional frequency, a class 3, or whether it's a clear. And if it's a clear, is it clear for Mexico or us or Canada? I'll see if I can find out.
1: What about 1110 in Charlotte?
0: Oh, well, yeah, that's that 1110 is a 1B clear. And like I've talked about many times, back in the day, way back when, they were a 1A clear. They were non-directional. But when the Buick dealer bought it, he didn't figure he needed anything to the west, so he sold the signal, part of the signal, to Omaha. And that's how KFAB increased their signal. And so they're both 1Bs sharing that. But as you know, BT is very north-south. It doesn't go west at all. And that's why, they ultimately had a translator and then went to FM, because they just no longer covered. Nobody thought back in the Buick dealer's days that Gastonia was going to grow. So that's a typical, they were both 50 directional. And then you had other stations with reasonable power but high directional, like KRLA was an 1110. It's not anymore. I think it's an 870 now, but originally it was an 1110. And I used to know by heart every frequency and whether they were 1, 3, or 4. Obviously, class 2 operates on class 1 frequencies in the day, but trying to

0: given night. It's not the same, you know, necessarily the next night, but you wind up with a lot of good finds. Sure. But I'm betting that 580 is a regional. Back to your question. Uh-huh. So those would be class.
1: And 560 in Columbia.
0: Oh, 560 is definitely a regional. Yeah.
1: Yeah, because there's a Columbia 560 yeah. WVOC.
0: Yeah, 540 is a Canadian clear, and then you got regionals on 560, 70, 80, 90, I think, and then you get to 600, which technically is a regional, as is 610, you know. So there's a lot of regional. I don't think you hit clear.
1: 650 a regional.
0: Well, no, 650 is a 1A clear. That's
1: WFM.
0: Right, absolutely. 650 is a beautiful 1A clear, as far as I know. Trying to think if there was...
1: Yeah, that's what Grand Ole Opry became famous.
0: Yeah, well, of course.
1: Wattage.
0: And, you know, 640 is a clear, and that's KFI, and 660 is a clear, that's WNBC. 670, of course, MAQ in Chicago.
1: WFAN.
0: Yeah, 680 is a clear.
1: 80.
0: Now, 690 is interesting. 690. It's a Canadian clear, but it's not a U.S. clear. But 690 has a lot of interesting things on it. So
1: yeah, and then 700.
0: Yeah, well, obviously,
1: Cincinnati.
0: Right, obviously, they are probably the most magnificent of any of the clears. Although, let's face it, 720 is no slouch. WGN's frequency is pretty damn nice. So
1: yeah, 740 out of Canada.
0: Well, that's
1: radio.
0: That's a Canadian clear. And 750 is a U.S. clear, obviously, Atlanta, you know that. Yep. 760.
1: WSB, right, I've been on there.
0: Right, and 760, of course, is a clear. And that's JR
1: in Detroit.
0: Yeah.
1: 70 in New York.
0: Right.
1: 780
0: okay.
1: in Chicago, WBBM.
0: Well, it's a 1B clear, I think they, but it is BBM, yes. No, it is 1A. BBM is a 1A. I was trying to think of who else was on that. I wanted to say Reno, but that's more recent. Yeah.
1: 790.
0: Oh, that's regional. That's not a great frequency at all. 800 is a Mexican clear. And it's interesting because, of course, you also have CKLW. So there were parts of the country where you could hear CKLW on 800, you could hear XEROK on 800, and you could hear Radio Bonaire in the Lesser Antilles on 800, depending on how you had your radio. And those were the golden spots that didn't happen too often. But 810, of course, was clear. That's the old, you know, KGO frequency. And
1: 820
0: also
1: is and W.
0: Right,
1: Dallas.
0: Of course, BAP, right. It's not Dallas, it's Fort Worth. But BAP, yes. And 830 is a clear, and Minneapolis, that's CCO, obviously. 840 is a clear, HAS, right, and 850 is KOA in Denver. You know, so yeah, there's a lot of clear there. 860 is a Canadian clear, 860 is, but 870 is a clear, obviously, WWL. 880 is a clear, WCBS, FM, New York.
1: Now ESPN.
0: Right, 890, obviously. 900
1: WLS.
0: Is a, right. 900's a Mexican clear. I can't believe I am remembering a lot of these. And then you get back into regionals on 910 and 920 and 930 and 940 is a Mexican and Canadian clear. So 940 is a little interesting that way. 950 is regional.
1: 950.
0: That's regional. So is 960, 70, 80, 90. They're all regional. So
1: well, 990
0: is Canadian clear, interestingly, although there's a lot of different directional stations on that 990, as you know, obviously AM 1000, that is both a U.S. and a Mexican clear. 1010 is a Canadian and Cuban clear, as you believe it or not, they do have one. And
1: WIN wins went 1010.
0: Right. Well, WIN, yeah, 1010, like I say, that's a Canadian and Cuban clear.
1: Mm-hmm.
0: So not
1: and
0: U.S.
1: 1020,
0: obviously.
1: Pittsburgh.
0: Yeah, and
1: ADKA.
0: Yeah, obviously, and you know 1030
1: and Boston.
0: Boston, right?
1: WBZ.
0: Right, 1040, of course, Des Moines.
1: 1040.
0: Des Moines, and those are all clears.
1: WHO. Who?
0: Yep, and do you know what it stands for?
1: Don't know.
0: It stands for with hands only. It was started by the guy who started chiropractic.
1: Oh, okay, with hands only.
0: Yeah, and in Davenport, where Palmer, the chiropractic school, was, they have WOC in

0: Davenport, and that was World of Chiropractic. So,
1: 1050
0: is a Mexican clear.
1: 1060 is Philadelphia.
0: Yeah, that's U.S. and Mexican clear. And 1070, obviously, KNX, is U.S. and Canadian clear. So 1080, obviously, I don't have to tell you. And at least I don't think I have to tell you.
1: 1090, we got WCZZ.
0: 1090 is a U.S. and Mexican clear, and KWAY in Little Rock was, of course, notorious for being on 1090, but BAL in Baltimore is a 1090, and, of course, in Mexico, XERB and then XEPRS, that is well-known at 1090. And
1: 1100.
0: Yeah, well, 1100, obviously, and that's a clear channel, and as you can...
1: 1110, that's where WBT got that repeating message.
0: Right, and again, then KFAB is the kosher, and on it goes. Yes, so nice to go down memory lane. But then
1: a long time to get to 1450.
0: Well, you start to get into the locals. When you're actually starting to get into locals, 1230 is a local. I'm trying to think. That might be. You know, I never thought about it, but 1230 might be the first local. I'd have to think about that. Cause
1: I think WAIM in Anderson, South Carolina, is 1230.
0: Yeah, but I'm trying to think. And then they go back into regionals for a while, and in 1300.
1: And 1240 is in Newberry, KDK.
0: Yeah,
1: WKDK.
0: Yeah,
1: KDK.
0: Right. Then you got a lot of regionals. You go back from that after that 1230, and then you get back into the locals. So, yes, isn't it all exciting?
1: Yeah. 1230 to 1300.
0: So there you have it. And, you know, all this stuff you can see online, I'm sure. And if you really want to know, you can always go to World Radio History and take a look, worldradiohistory.com. You can pull some of the old broadcasting yearbooks and get all this information and more, all to your heart's content. Mm-hmm. Well, always good to hear from you. Thanks, Chris. We'll talk to you later.
1: Oh, yeah. You still got my request?
0: I don't know. Oh, yeah, I think I do, and I think I've kind of been ignoring your request, but let me see. Is It a Crime by Mariah the Scientist? We'll see. Okay, thanks. Appreciate it.
1: You're welcome.
0: Yeah, we'll see. All right, 888-876-5593, 8888 Raleigh. We got Eric up next and plenty of room for you on WGN Radio.

Okay.

0: 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That is, of course, Major Lance, and okay, it's the flip side of the monkey time, if it seems familiar, 1963, and Fran requested it because it was on Soul of the City, and that's Johnny Goin's show Sunday night, soulofthecity.net, 6 p.m. to midnight, Central Time. Check that out. All right, so Eric is in Minneapolis. Welcome back to WGN Radio.
1: Yeah, how are you? How are you doing tonight?
0: All right, what's going on?
1: Hey, I wanted to call last night, but I didn't get a chance to. But yesterday, May 20th, 1969, was an epic event in the history of the band Chicago, in the sense that Peter Cetera, I don't know how many other guys in the band were with him, or if he was just alone. I'm not really sure on that part. But anyhow, he was watching a Dodgers-Cubs game. He got attacked by a bunch of Marines because of the length of his hair. This was 1969.
0: Okay.
1: Remember those days. And so the Marines took exception to him. I don't know. Something got heated. But anyways, he ended up getting a broken jaw from the whole event.
0: Wow.
1: So he always sang, you know, with kind of a clenched jaw. If you ever see pictures of him singing, he always has like kind of a, you can kind of tell, like, I mean, okay. I guess he was in, repairs or whatever with the hospital for a few months. It was a pretty bad scene.
0: Wow.
1: So did you ever hear of that?
0: Don't know much about it at all. You know, I like I've said before, I liked one Chicago record, Another Rainy Day in New York City, as far as the singles go. That's it.
1: Really?
0: Yeah. The rest of it, didn't want to hear it.
1: You didn't like the brass section?
0: No, I mean, it's all good stuff. I'm not knocking it. I'm just saying it isn't the kind of stuff I wanted to listen to.
1: Oh. Okay.
0: But I did like Another Rainy Day in New York City.
1: Yeah, well, that was kind of a period of time. I think that was off the Chicago 10 album, and that was kind of a had a kind of a little bit of a Latin.
0: Yeah, it was nice, very nice.
1: Yeah. So, anyways, I was the other thing. I'm just adding some idle speculation here on different subjects, but I was watching another episode of Mod Squad today, and I saw an actress, Flora Plum.
0: Okay,
1: she is the older sister of Eve Plum from the Brady Bunch.
0: Uh-huh.
1: And she played a character named Angie in an episode. It was pretty good.
0: Uh-huh.
1: And, I didn't know that she was not living anymore. She had passed away, I guess, about 8 or 9 years ago. But that's Eve Plum's older sister, also an actress. Also, wanted to know if you, being in California, and myself going up out there, do you remember the restaurant Sambo's?
0: Of course. I know everything about it. Absolutely.
1: Really? Okay.
0: Well, firstly, the ill-fated association with the book is not how it started. Sambo's actually is the combination of the two guys who owned it names. It was Sam Battiston and Newell Bonnert. And they started it in San Bernardino. So the Sam was from Sam, and the Bo was from Bonnert. And, of course, they quickly realized, oh, the story of Little Black Sambo. And so they had the artwork prominently displayed overhead in their restaurants, you know, scenes from the book, including the tigers and the boy. And, of course, they realized by the 60s, because this started in 57, they realized by the early 60s that maybe they needed to have some other illustrations. And they had a lighter-skinned boy and all that kind of stuff. But obviously, this was problematic. And when they first opened, they did well. You know, you're basically pancake-type place, Denny's Light, if you will. And, in fact, Denny's wound up buying some of them later. But They expanded fairly quickly in the West, and then they all over the country. I think at one point they had like 1,100 restaurants in like 47 states and some in Canada. But by the 70s, there was pressure to change the name, to say the least. And yeah, I would have thought they'd have done it beforehand. But at the same time, they had other issues chain-wise. They had Jolly Tiger and all that other stuff. But bottom line was, as they tried to, you know, do something with it, it just fell apart. And they tried to redo it. I remember in 1980 they came up, or thereabouts, came up, No Place Like Sam's. And but, you know, 81 or so, I think they probably filed bankruptcy. The last Sambo's with the name Sambo's, one of the founder's kids owned it. And he had it until about 2020. And he wound up ultimately... Chad was his name. Chad Stevens was Battiston's grandson, and ultimately got renamed Chad's, but not after a while. Battiston Jr. owned a sports team. I think he owned the New Orleans Jazz, and he's the one who moved it to Utah and sold it. So yeah, what about him?
1: Yeah, well, I was watching a couple episodes of Charlie's Angels, and so they were, this one scene, I could see the Sambo's sign in the background when they were driving up to some place.
0: Sure.
1: I just harken back memories, you know, because I always watch the shows now and can see if I recognize the specific areas where they, like, shot the scenes and everything. So I'm guessing this, I'm pretty sure this was in the Valley.
0: Yeah.
1: And it was probably around, I remember there was a Sambo's around... near Canoga Park.
0: I'm sure on probably along Ventura Boulevard. You betcha. Now, you mentioned driving around and seeing it. Now, you wouldn't know it was a Sambo's, but if you ever saw Edward Scissorhands, there was an abandoned Sambo's that they cleaned up and used for a scene in Edward Scissorhands. So.
1: Oh, wow. I hadn't seen that. I didn't see the movie, but...
0: But, you know, Baker Square wound up buying it, and that would be after that first bankruptcy. And then, ultimately, some of them became Denny's, about 600 became Seasons Friendly Eating. You're saying, I don't remember that exactly. That's why they didn't survive, to say the least. The interesting thing about Sambo's was they treated their people pretty damn well. Their managers got 20% of the profits. The employees had a percentage for the remaining profits. And there were, you know, they did not treat people badly within the company, but they should have realized long before, in the late 70s, 1980, that they had a problem.
1: Well, all I can tell, I ate there several times, but I mean, on the weekends, you had to sometimes wait in line to get in.
0: Oh, yeah.
1: I mean, they were slamming on the weekends.
0: Yeah. It was popular, but you knew political correctness would ultimately prevail.
1: Yeah, I remember that whole scene about that situation, but I thought it stemmed from some customers, some African-American customers stepping in, and maybe the service wasn't...
0: I know what you're describing. That was a Denny's issue.
1: Oh, is that? No, I thought it was Sambo's.
0: No, there was a big Denny's issue that way.
1: Okay, yeah, there was some kind of incident, and I don't recall where it happened, and I don't even know if it was a setup or what was going on. But
0: it was not. It was, and this has happened, you know, more than once. I know as recent as a couple years ago, a discrimination suit was filed against Denny's in Pennsylvania. As far as that goes, five African American women filed it, and it was not the only. When that came out, they hearken back to some of the other decisions, and going back to 1994, Denny's paid over $54 million to settle lawsuits by thousands of black customers who were refused service. And that was 94, and that was the settlement on there. So how they wound up doling it out to the injured people, that I don't know. But that, when it was $54 million, that made news at the time. And that was 94.
1: I just remember the the fuss going on around it and everything and how it's centered. I could have swore it was Sambo's was having.
0: Well, I wouldn't doubt that they had some problem there too, but believe me, it was just the marketing that killed them across the board. But then there was twice, I think 2003 and later on, maybe 2015, 2006, I don't know, there were a deal where some African-American customers sued because they claimed that they were allegedly being the only customers who were demanded to pay for food in advance. And so prepayment claims was that going. And then there were those two truck drivers, and that was Sioux Falls, I think, who were refused service. And apparently Denny's wound up firing some employees there, mandated employee training. You know, they took responsibility for it. But Sambo's, I think, I don't know that there was any one or two incidences. It was company-wide, just a bad slogan at a bad, bad time.
1: Yeah, that's probably true. I figure that's the way it kind of went down. Hey, I think there was one of those Sambo's around Topanga and Sherman Way.
0: Okay.
1: Somewhere around there, too. In fact, I think that's the one I actually went to. But being a beach kid, I never went to the Valley all that much. But I just remember that's where they were, because we didn't have anywhere near PCH or anything in that area. So anyways,
0: there was one on Sherman Way west, I think it was east of Shoop, and absolutely there was one on Sherman Way.
1: Okay, yeah, I'm
0: and
1: sure
0: that
1: must
0: be. Yeah, that would have been just west of Topanga. So
1: yeah.
0: All right.
1: Okay.
0: So all right.
1: What about
0: hang on a minute, don't go away. I need to start doing some things here like this on WGN Radio. Okay, when do I come back? I don't come back? Okay.
2: Second, stand by.

0: WGN Radio. I'm Raleigh James. Maybe I'll find a better version of that sometime. Well, it'll be the same version, but at least a better file. Long ago and far away, 1944 on Capitol, one of Brian and Seneca's requests that I was meaning to get to. So we're talking to Eric in Minneapolis for the next couple minutes here until the news, and let's see what else is going on. So pick it up, Eric.
1: Okay. So, hey, I wanted to make a couple observations. One was in the Mod Squad episode, Peggy Lipton was driving back from a little small vacation, short vacation in the desert, back to Captain Greer's and to meet with them for a birthday party. But the episode centered around her driving back and kind of by herself in the desert. And she picks up a hitchhiker.
0: Okay.
1: So that's another observation, like, does anyone ever hitchhike anymore?
0: Yes.
1: Or would someone ever pick somebody up in this day and age as a hitchhiker?
0: You know, I don't know. It's funny. The first time I saw signs telling you not to pick up hitchhikers was when Nevada built the prison in Jean. And they, on I-15, they said, this is a prison. Don't pick up people. You know, obviously, and I'm sure there's other prisons that have the same signs. But I would assume, and that's, I'm going to open it up, see if anybody can call us and tell us, do you still hitchhike in this day and age? And do you pick up anybody? And when I was younger, I would absolutely pick people up. I remember when I was working in Miami, the radio station wasn't far from Mount Sinai Hospital, and there were like interns that on my drive from Bell Harbor to there that I would pick up and take to the hospital, and never thought twice about it.
1: Did you know them? Did you know them?
0: Or? No, of course I didn't know them. They were just standing there. But, you know, you could kind of tell by the way they looked and stuff what you were doing. So I'd pick them up and say, going to Mount Sinai? Yes, will you take me? Yes, I will. Come on. And no problem.
1: Yeah, I mean, I don't recall seeing a hitchhiker in many, many, many years.
0: Yeah, I'm trying,
1: like,
0: to, trying to think now.
1: Like, and I travel quite a bit.
0: Yeah.
1: I don't see anyone out there. I mean, I see people begging for money and stuff.
0: Well, right,
1: highway,
0: of course. But yeah, that's a good point. People along the highway, you know, and obviously not as prevalent on interstates, clearly, and how often are we on surface streets? But that's a good one. So I want to know. And 888-876-5593. When's the last time you picked up a hitchhiker? And when's the last time you hitchhiked? Let's find out next hour. Thanks for that, Eric.
1: Okay, hey, right. Have I got time for one last thing?
0: If you want to hold on, you can after the news.
1: Okay,
0: All right.
1: Just want to ask you one other quick thing, too.
0: That's what we'll do right here in another hour for you and your requests coming up on WGN Radio.

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0: 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I'm Raleigh James, and that is Jan Bradley, Does It Get Better Than Mama Didn't Lie. That's a historic record in many ways. Oh, man, the behind-the-scenes problem there. Curtis Mayfield, of course, wrote it, and it's just a wonderful song, and they were a wonderful team. And then there were the Chess Brothers. What happened was Curtis was notoriously protective of his copyright royalties, and rightfully so. And there was quite the publishing disagreement in terms of, you know, and that's, you know, half of the credit right there, between Chess and Curtis. And, of course, Curtis said, I'll never record anything for Chess again. Well, it's all right, because Chess said to Jan Bradley, you cannot, and her manager, you cannot record any more Curtis Mayfield. And literally, it was the end for her. Not for him, of course, because he went on tremendously as far as that goes. She wrote some of her own material and had somewhat of a chart response to I'm Over You, but certainly not of the level of you know, Curtis Mayfield, that's for sure. And ultimately, she left the business. I think she became a social worker. And in any event, though, we were left with Mama Didn't Lie and just wasn't at the best. All right, so 888-876-5593. Back to Eric in Minneapolis. So tell me.
1: Curtis Mayfield of Fred Is Dead fame?
0: Absolutely. One of the greatest songwriters, especially his early stuff, man, his like late 50s, early 60s stuff, I don't think anybody could touch him. You know, in fact, I got a CD of The Fascinations strictly on Girls Are Out to Get You. But there were several other things on this that he wrote that were just delightful. And, of course, all that wonderful Major Lance stuff and some of the Gene Chandler stuff. So, absolutely.
1: Yeah, well, during the news break, my brain was just saturated with the thought of you picking up hitchhikers in Miami. I said, that Raleigh is really a different kind of bird, but, I mean, that just kind of, like, was hard to...
0: The 1960s, you know, so it was a very different time.
1: Yeah, I understand that. I mean, the vibe was different and everything, but I'm just saying, like, you as a single woman... picking up somebody, I mean, that's like pretty daring. I mean, I think if you mention that to people nowadays, they would just be like overcome with shock and be like, no way. They probably have a hard time believing it.
0: Well, it's funny because I remembered at one point, because I started doing this even before I was working at QM, when I was in high school. We're really going back now, right? Because the high school I went at also passed the same hospital. And I remember coming home one day, and my mother was with me the other day. I was, oh, you know, met a nice guy. You know? And so I said, some hitchhiker who's going to be a doctor. And she said, well, did you get to know him? Did you get a phone number? I said, no, I don't want to know him. I just want to drop him off. And she was thinking maybe it was a way to meet dates. I'm like, no. You know,
1: that's what was running through my mind too. I wonder if any of these guys, like,
0: I never, just absolutely nothing even close to that. I never had anybody do anything untoward. Say they were just grateful to get a ride to the hospital. You know, come on, it's 7:30 in the morning.
1: Okay, now go back to L.A. What if you were in the desert like Peggy Lipton and you're just by yourself and you've got about another 50 miles to navigate through the desert out there? You know, going from Barstow back to L.A. or something, would you still do the same?
0: Probably. I mean, Barstow to L.A. is kind of boring. You know, you're thrilled you get to Sizzix Road, and then you get to that exit. Oh, God, I forget the name of it, but it comes up twice. And I always used to, you know, say, didn't I just pass that? Well, yes, actually, it had two exits for the same thing. But, yeah, probably.
1: And there's some old, you know, filling state, like gas station there that... sells like on the show, the guy was selling soft drinks for 10 cents a bottle from the old-fashioned case that you had like open up the top and
0: reach down
1: and pull the bottle out and everything. But it's a kick watching those shows because you see all this stuff compared to today's times. Like you were talking about cell phones the other night and the origination or the start, and you were accurately saying, like, well, they weren't really cell phones, they were
0: mobile phones, of course.
1: Yeah. Did you see that on the Charlie's Angels episodes? They're driving around and talking on a phone, but they had to go through like an operator.
0: Yeah, it was shipped to shore. I had that in one of my cars in the 60s. That was shipped to shore. Yes. That was just like if you were on a boat.
1: Yeah, so they were, I mean, you saw that, but I remember back then, like, anyone that had a phone in their car was considered elite. Like, you had to be super wealthy or had some really super important job to allow. I mean, like, common everyday people didn't seem like they, nobody had, like, the amount of phones like that were very limited, I would say.
0: Yeah, well, you know, you get them built in. The system was actually installed in the trunk. And I had a TV, too. What the hell? So, sure, why not?
1: A TV in your car.
0: Oh, yes. In fact, you know, I had forgotten about that until I ran into somebody that I guess I worked with in the 70s, and he said, the thing I remember about you, and I couldn't imagine what was coming up after this, he said, you had a Corvette with a TV in it. I said, yeah, I did. So,
1: oh my gosh, the legend continues to grow.
0: No, back then it was a small TV and it faced forward, and I would take the rearview mirror and point it down so I could see the TV in the rearview mirror.
1: I remember having one of those little TVs, but you had to plug it into the cigarette lighter to get it to work and stuff. But that was later on. That was like late 70s, I would say, you know, when they had those. But not like way you were styling and profiling. And I mean, like, that was, like I said, the legend just continues to go. Well, hey, one last thing, and I'll get off. But the other thing I noticed about today, yesterday versus today, is social spontaneity, whether it be with kids or adults, doesn't matter. And you know what I mean by that is, like, you know, back in the day, the people would just, kids especially, you would just go to your friend's house, knock on the door, and see if so and so could come out and do something or hang out with you or something, not unannounced, no phone call ahead of time, nothing like that. So now I hear the phrase, you know, play date.
0: That's true. You're absolutely right. When we were kids, we'd just go over to the person's house.
1: Yeah, I mean, and people today would look at that like you're just from Mars. Like, that's, you're like some kind of freak or something. Like, who does that, you know? Like, nobody comes to your house unannounced or without some kind of heads-up warning or something. But, I mean, that was, like, expected back then. Like, you just... Nobody, like, called you up ahead of time. You just went over there. You just did it.
0: Well,
1: everyone just kind of did that, you know? Like, whether you're adult or kid, people dropped in on each other, and, you know, nobody thought anything about it. It was just, like, that was kind of like the normal routine back then. But, well, hey, I hope you'll still follow through on my New York Times, Chicago thing, New York Times.
0: Didn't I play that the other night? Yes, I did, right after you called.
1: No, you did. That one was Girl Talk.
0: I played Girl Talk, but let me look at my, because I'm pretty sure I did, and let me go to Raleigh.net where I actually list what I played. And I'm pretty sure that I did. And I even said that I was going to, let's see.
1: Hearing the instrumental for Girl Talk that you liked. And I actually like that version that you played.
0: Yeah.
1: I would agree with you that the instrumental on that particular song probably is better than having any vocals to it.
0: Yeah, I think so. But I know I played it, and I don't see it. When did we talk? I'm trying to think what day that was.
1: No, that was only on Thursday.
0: So it had to be the Thursday of last week, because that'd be Friday. I guess... Earth, Wind, and Fire, The Cress, Tommy Ellison, The Volumes, Creedence Clearwater, Andre Williams, D. Clark. No, I guess I didn't. All right, well, I certainly pulled it out, and I will play it then. I will make amends and play it next if I can find it again.
1: Okay, very good.
0: Okay, thanks.
1: Thanks, Wally.
0: Okay, bye.
1: Talk to you again.
0: All right. I swear I played this, you know, that's going to be one of those moments, but I'll play it next, coming up on WGN Radio.

0: mattress industry has gone to one-sided. We still believe that a two-sided is going to last you longer. 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
1: 5 years from now, 10 years from now, I want them to look back and say, wow, I bought that a long time ago and I'm still really happy with it. 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

I'm Raleigh James. All right, I did play it. I played it this week, believe it or not. I played it Tuesday night. It was the second to the last bumper. Chicago, our New York time, 2022. Yeah, 2022, right, BMG. And it was on an album, Born for This Moment. All right, so yes, I did play it two nights ago. I was saying, I know I did this because I remember Chicago 38, remembered the album and all that. I thought, man, if I can't find this. Well, that's why it wasn't the week before. It was this week. But, you know, it's actually kind of a nice song, so I am happy to play it. So there you go. Eric gets to hear it once, and depending on how often you listen, maybe you get to hear it twice. I don't know. I get to remember it twice now. Yeah, I was sure. I was just positive I had to have played that. All right, so 888-876-5593. And really slow night tonight as far as that goes. I'm not sure what that is. You know, last night nonstop left people hanging at the end of the night, and tonight just wide open. So this I say that because this is your chance in the last half hour. If you've always said, well, I don't want to wait, you probably won't have to wait if you'll just call. We'll see what you got to say. Otherwise, well, I'll just prattle on. I mean, I told you that fascinating information about Tyrannosaurus Rex. I'm sure we can. Still bizarre to me. Find other things that will be interesting, and idioms and things of that nature. So some of them, like James gave me this wonderful article on giant dog breeds, but no matter how I hold them up to the microphone, you're not going to see the picture. So we'll just move along and talk about other things. And what do we have? Bubble wrap originally had a different purpose. Well, you know that, don't you? And I'll tell you what, gotta love bubble wrap. Anything is better than the plastic peanuts. Now, that's for people who absolutely hate you. Yeah, as far as that go. But bubble wrap, you know, last century's invention. Yes, very versatile. And, fun to pop, too. You got to like that. And insulates pipes, protects fragile items, and all that kind of stuff. And apparently, you know, I like popping the bubbles. They actually

0: have competitions for that if you're ready for that. But it was created in 1957 in New Jersey. A couple of guys had a different version in mind. They hoped their creation, which trapped air between two shower curtains run through a heat sealing machine, would serve as textured wallpaper. All right, well, we certainly have had a lot of that over the years, but they were thinking textured wallpaper for the modern taste. Needless to say, the taste was apparently not quite that modern. And next thing you know, they said, well, wait a minute. That's right. We'll make it as an insulator. And there they came up with air cap, a greenhouse insulator. That flopped as well. And it wasn't until IBM's 1401 was a computer that bubble wrap as packing material came to the forefront. The company named Sealed Air at that point, same duo, approached IBM about using air-filled plastic in shipping containers, replacing the traditional, at the time, the traditional fillers were things like newspaper and straw or horsehair. Yeah, right, or those horrible plastic peanuts. And they actually took a look at it and said, yeah. And they got six patents related to bubble wrap. And Sealed Air, their company, continues to create new versions of the remarkable wrap. Yeah, and they've got the patents on it, too, including a cheaper, unpoppable version. Well, that's no good at all. Who wants an unpoppable version? All right, so, I mean, what's the fun? So, we're about to go to the news, but I see we're going to talk to Stan in Dearborn. So, Stan, what's up?
1: Oh, hi, Raleigh. Just wanted to say, give you some positive feedback on the Steve Probst interview that you did.
0: I'm glad you did, because, you know, after that I thought, no one else in their right mind is going to want to hear about Floatover Records.
1: Well, that was a highlight, I thought. I mean, that was fantastic to hear. I liked, let's see, which one did I like? I liked the Wait For Me side.
0: Yeah,
1: better,
0: yeah, I do too. And I think that guy could have been a star. He just needed to be in another group.
1: Yeah, and you know, it's good to hear things from different locales, you know.
0: Yeah,
1: we used to talk about how distribution was the key for the hits, but I always like the bottom of the.
0: Oh, me too.
1: Bottom 100.
0: Hang on a minute. Yeah. Don't go away. Stay where you are. Absolutely. Yes, the bubbling under. That was the category I was after, too. We'll pick it up there after the news right here on WGN Radio.

0: WGN Radio. I'm Raleigh James Clarence Carter. That was one of Linda's requests as well. Scratch My Back and Mumble in My Ear, 1971 on Atlantic. And we're talking to Stan in Dearborn. And I was thinking about two things that reminded me when you called. One is that I need to put Steve Probst's Facebook handle on my website so people can communicate with him, which would be a lot of fun. You might want to. And the other thing is that I mentioned George Jackson before with regard to great songwriter. It turns out it's not the same George Jackson. The George Jackson whose records I like is the same George Jackson who was in The Plants. Remember The Plants?
1: The Plants, yeah.
0: Yeah.
1: J&F.
0: Yes, absolutely. Right. Dear I swear. That's the big one. Yeah, you betcha. Yeah. Don't hear that much anymore. Got to play that.
1: Yeah, that's a good request. There you go.
0: Yeah. So what else is up?
1: I was going to call and see Probst on, but you guys were doing enough talking, and I just wanted to listen. I didn't want to interrupt.
0: Well, every few months he joins me, and it'd be great if you did call, because I bet you'd ask some things I didn't think of.
1: Yeah, I called last time he was on, but yeah. I was ready to call, but I'm listening, and I just couldn't interrupt him. I guess.
0: Yeah, it was a lot. It was a lot of fun, and I do have that record, but I had no idea that label, Flotavir, never heard of it, and when
1: Pink
0: I
1: label.
0: Yeah, it was Pink, exactly. When I looked it up after the show, it said the guy named it after his 7-year-old daughter. I said, "Who names a kid Flotavir?"
1: Yeah.
0: So I can't imagine. So
1: I looked it up, and it looks like the spelling looks like French or something.
0: It is, absolutely. I mean, I'm sure it's not pronounced Flotavir, but that's exactly what I'm going to say it is. You know?
1: Yeah. But like I said, it was good to hear something that, I've been collecting records since 1959, and I never heard that.
0: Yeah.
1: Especially R&B records I've been collecting. And this kind of reminds me, we used to sit around at one of the, we used to go to the car shows in the summer, and we'd have about 5 or 6 collectors that were sitting there and say, "Oh, what's your favorite Miracles record? Or what's your favorite record from L.A.? Or what's your favorite record from different cities or different areas or different labels, different groups?"
0: You know, then for a while they had those doo-wop societies, but I was thinking about this the other day. There's nothing left.
1: No. No, I was in the one from Clifton Music.
0: Uh-huh, Ronnie I.
1: And, yeah.
0: Yep, but...
1: I forget what it was called. I used to get a card, UGHA.
0: Yeah, it was United Group Harmony. And then in Philadelphia, there was PGHA, Mr. Lee's group. And they're all gone. And I meant to talk to Steve about it, because he was big in the L.A. group, which, of course, is also gone. But for those of us who love this stuff, you know, is there any common place for us anymore?
1: Yeah.
0: I don't know.
1: Yeah. I liked his comment about the gangs that had, you know, certain records that they liked.
0: Right.
1: That was their theme song for their gang.
0: Right, except they weren't gangs the way we'd think of gangs, you know?
1: Right,
0: it came later, of course. But
1: social clubs.
0: Sure, exactly, and I can see that big time, and I sure miss those days. You know, it feels very lonely here.
1: Yeah, we used to have when they had the drive-ins where with the hops.
0: Uh-huh.
1: And we would, when you loop through, we had a group that every time you went through, you gave a quarter. Every time he stopped, it gave a quarter.
0: Okay.
1: If he left, and when someone else came back, put a quarter in. By the end of a couple, month or two, we'd rent a hall and have a party.
0: Right. Well, good. I like that.
1: You know, so that was, that was why you paid your dues, a quarter, every time you looped through.
0: Right. No, that's fun. I like that.
1: Yeah. Yeah, that was in the 60s, mid-60s.
0: Yeah.
1: We used to do that.
0: Yeah.
1: And we'd rent a hall, and everybody get dressed up. It'd be like a fake wedding or something.
0: Right.
1: And it'd just be play the records and dance and rent a hall party.
0: Oh, yeah. No, I just, I don't know if that there's very few of us still living or what, but even when I'll turn on, some of the non-com stations, the public stations, used to be every one of them was good for a doo-wop show or two on the weekends. And now, few and far between.
1: Yep. Yeah, you have to get on the internet for that, internet music now.
0: Yeah,
1: there's a couple of them. Doo-wop Cafe. And,
0: right. It's just not the same. I don't know why.
1: You're right.
0: You know.
1: Yeah, when we had the show, we had to go on public radio because, we brought our own records as an extension of our hobby.
0: Well, sure.
1: And you know, when he played Mama Didn't Lie and Mama Didn't Know, we used to have a segment, an answer song segment.
0: Right.
1: And, you know, then we'd compare different records, records with the same name but different records.
0: Right.
1: Different songs with the same name. Just stuff, just a lot of stuff just to expose people to some of the rare and seldom. In fact, that was one of our monikers there was... We preserve your favorite memories and expose you to the rare and seldom played R&B harmonies.
0: Right, right. You know, bringing back memories you never even had. Yeah.
1: That's right. Yeah. Where your heart beats rhythm and your soul keeps singing the blues.
0: Oh, well, there you go. Yes, nothing like a good lyric. Yes, absolutely. Yeah, it's just sad because, you know, then I think about it again in realistic terms and realize that, you know, a lot of this stuff might be 80 years old at this point, you know, in some cases, or certainly 70 easily. And, you know, those of us who loved it, you know, we're circling the drain. So there's just no... you know, no real audience for it anymore. And it's just sad. Probably the same way that a lot of the people from the generation before us felt when they couldn't get any more big band.
1: Yeah, well, I was about 10, 11 years old. We used to hitchhike downtown. Yeah, we hitchhiked.
0: Yeah.
1: And, you know, it's probably about, downtown's about 14, 15 miles away. But when I went into Hudson's, store to buy records, you know, the lady came up to me and asked me, can I help you, young man?
0: Right.
1: And I says, no, you know, she said it kind of like, you know, like we're screwing around, right? You know?
0: Right.
1: And so I pulled out a big wad of 20s, you know, but they're actually ones with 120 on top.
0: Of course.
1: I said, lady, I want, it is still the night, but a 5 satins.
0: Right.
1: Why do fools fall in love by, I named off about 8 of them, you know?
0: Yeah.
1: And she looked at me and said, you have to go to the oldies but goodies section.
0: Ah!
1: And I've been buying oldies but goodies ever since.
0: Oh, that's funny. Yeah, I used
1: to be over.
0: There used to be great things like the drive-in swap meets that they'd have on Saturday mornings, you know, were just wonderful. I'd wait, usually September was great. Kids would go off to college and their parents would sell their records. And then, you know, I got a bunch of yellow Atlantics for a dime each.
1: Oh, yeah, we used to have a... of shows like that, record conventions, we call it.
0: Oh, yeah.
1: Like baseball card conventions.
0: Sure.
1: Stuff. We have one every couple months down here, and we haven't been to one for a while, but we used to go steadily, just about try to hit every one of them.
0: Sure.
1: And that's where we've met a lot of the collectors, and we met some of the people from the radio stations that a couple friends of ours had shows, one on WDET.
0: Uh-huh.
1: And then one on WDTR, and then we got to know a couple of the disc jockeys from Honey Radio, and we got to meet some of the entertainers throughout the city.
0: Yeah,
1: and through our show, we met a lot of them, and some of them became pretty good friends. I mean, we're pretty good friends with Nathaniel Mayer.
0: Oh, sure.
1: And Mark Johnson.
0: Right.
1: We had, I remember there was a show in Flint, kind of a Motown a reunion show in Flint, Michigan.
0: Okay.
1: With the Velvets and Junior Walker and the All-Stars.
0: Yeah.
1: And Marv Johnson was on it, and Mary Wells and a few people. This was back in the 80s.
0: Yeah.
1: And after the show, there was a afterglow party. So we're going to this afterglow party, and Marv Johnson said, well, we got to stop and get a bottle of Hennessy somewhere. Yeah. We're driving around Flint about 1 o'clock in the morning looking for a place that's open to get a bottle of Hennessy for his afterglow party.
0: That's hilarious. Yeah, and sadly, he died, what, about 93 or so? He was young. He was in his 50s, early 50s, I think.
1: Yeah. So. Yeah, he was over on our show, I'd say, about 4 or 5 times.
0: Yeah.
1: And you'll be in public radio. We had the... pledge periods. You know,
0: absolutely. Yes.
1: And Marv Johnson would come on, and he'd come on and talk a little bit, maybe sing a song or two, or, you know, just help us out. And we had a couple people like that, a couple of groups that would help us do that.
0: Yeah. Yeah, and it's just sad. They're all gone. It's over.
1: Yeah, no more shows like that anymore.
0: No. Yeah. No, who would you put on it?
1: Yeah.
0: You know, sadly. You don't have many people who are, even if they're alive, who are in a position to perform.
1: Yeah, that's true.
0: It's so sad. Yeah. Well, we've got the music at least, and thank God we've we've got the vinyl, because the original 45 sounds so much different than what they put out on CD.
1: They do. I agree with you wholeheartedly.
0: Yeah.
1: And I forget. Let's see. What else did you you played something a little bit earlier? George Jackson.
0: Right. Exactly.
1: Lead singer of the Ovations at one time.
0: Right, right, and the Plants.
1: Yeah, and the Plants, yeah, that's right, yeah. And, yeah, that's what I was going to say.
0: Right, the Plants, yes, Kiss Me, I Love, and That Lonely Night. Oh, man, that's a great record.
1: Yeah, I like that, Kiss Me, I Love. That's, yeah,
0: yeah, yeah. Those two, I thought, were just terrific records. But, yeah, well, I'll have to get them both on. That's all there is to it. Well, I'm delighted that you called me. Thank you for doing that.
1: Okay, well, could you play some 50s songs for me?
0: I got one
1: for me, but for your audience, I think we have to.
0: I got one bumper left. I can play the Plants.
1: Well, this will be for next week or something.
0: Okay, otherwise, I can play the Plants for you coming up, since we're talking about them.
1: Oh, well, yeah, that's good.
0: Okay, but else? Tell me. Give me the titles.
1: I was going to give you one for Chicago, Detroit, and then one for somewhere else.
0: I'll take it. What do you got?
1: The Darkest Night by the Gems on Drexel.
0: Ah, you're right.
1: And that'll be for Jimmy P, because he's from Chicago.
0: Right.
1: They'll like that one. And Needed by the Voice Masters, Ty Hunter.
0: Okay.
1: And Hannah. That's from 1960. It's the Detroit sound.
0: Okay.
1: And we'll do Waiting Around for You by the Counts.
0: Oh, all right. All right. You betcha.
1: So we got to expose Johnny G to some of this doo-wop stuff.
0: Yeah. You know? Oh, I think that's great. Absolutely. You'll hear all three.
1: Okay.
0: Okay,
1: you
0: thanks.
1: Play them next week. Yeah, good whenever deal. You have a chance to play them, that's fine.
0: Oh, you betcha. I will. I appreciate the call. Thank you.
1: Okay, thanks, Raleigh.
0: Right. So we'll pick it up there, and thanks to everybody who responded. Now I got to stop talking and do this and then get to your calls coming up on WGN Radio.
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0: 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All right, so not a lot of time here. Let's see if we can get through it all. Gary in Austin, welcome back to WGN Radio.
1: Well, hey, Riley, it's always good to hear Stan. I like hearing his calls.
0: Me too.
1: A comment he made about not calling when Steve was on, that happens to me a lot of times. The guest of whatever I'm listening to is interesting, so I don't want to call in or
0: right.
1: The flow of it, which doesn't, it makes you as a host probably like wonder, is anybody out there?
0: Right.
1: But sometimes as a listener, you're so interested in what they're talking about that you don't want to interrupt it. But that's always hearing him when he's on, because there's so much I don't know about that you all talk about. So I like to learn things. But I got some questions about Detroit radio. Back in the day, I guess, there were, three top 40 stations there, Keener, CKLW, and WXYZ.
0: Yeah.
1: But I've never heard anybody really talk about WXYZ.
0: Because it's ABC. Joy Reynolds was on and off there. I'll tell you what I want you to do. There, if you go online, there's something called Motor City Radio on YouTube. And it's only about AM in Detroit from the 50s and 60s. And it's only about 9 minutes long. I want you to hear it.
1: It's called Motor City Radio?
0: That's all it's called. Whoever this guy is who put it up there, it's been up there for years, but the guy is DECAY 21450, whatever that is. But Motor City Radio, and it's not long. It's less than 10 minutes, but I think you'll like about it. And, we'll talk about that next week.
1: All right.
0: Looking
1: Sounds
0: forward
1: good.
0: To it. Okay, good.
1: Got other people, so we'll talk soon. Thanks.
0: Okay, good. Thanks. Appreciate it. So, that's certainly one, not the be-all and end-all, but a great start. All right, so we've got Jan and Dalton. What's up, Jan? Oh, wait a minute. I've screwed up again. Or maybe I screwed up with Jan. I don't know. It could have been. Jan may be gone now. Sorry about that, Jan. Well, what do we have? John in Covington. Welcome back to WGN Radio. No? Well, now, this is too weird. Okay, I'm losing everybody suddenly. All right, well, we'll just find out about Mike in Elmwood Park. What do you think, Mike?
2: How you doing, Riley? You guys are talking about, the doo-wop and everything. I'm going to tell you right now, there's nobody plays that stuff, and I miss it. Because, I'm from the old school.
0: Yeah.
2: Andy used to play it on Friday nights when he was on LSFM. But he's gone. We have one station here in Chicago, MeTV-FM, but they don't play as much as they should.
0: No, it's really the generation next on that stuff. It's like mid-60s on. You're not going to hear much vocal group harmony.
2: And I used to deal with two record stores in the Chicagoland area, Record Center in Chicago and Deluxe Music.
0: Sure.
2: I used to go to Turnstile buy my 45s.
0: Yeah.
2: But I had two requests that I'd like to get on if it's possible.
0: All right, what are they?
2: Shut Down by the Beach Boys.
0: Oh, well, that's certainly not due up. Okay.
2: let's see, what's the other one? Oh, God. Those Oldies but Goodies by Little Caesar
0: and the Romans. Yes, absolutely. There are stories about that song.
2: Good tune.
0: Yeah.
2: Good tune.
0: Okay, we'll do it. It'll be next week.
2: All right, thank you.
0: Thanks, appreciate it. All right,
2: you're welcome.
0: So I got a couple minutes left, and those couple minutes are going to belong to Jim in Richmond, I think, if he's still there. Are you still with us, Jim?
3: Yes.
0: All right.
3: Thank you for taking my call.
0: Always.
3: And I never request music from you because you don't like what I request.
0: True.
3: But could you play a six-pack of your favorite, Buddy Holly, Chubby Checker, Richie Valens.
0: I'm writing this down. Wait a minute. I'm writing this down slowly. I'm thinking, I got a favorite Chubby Checker. I wonder what it'd be. Richie Valens, okay. What else?
3: And I'm sorry, but since my stroke, who is the one that sang My Ding-a-ling?
0: Chuck Berry.
3: Can you play?
0: Yes, I have a favorite Chuck Berry record. That's only four. So if you want a six-pack, I need two other artists.
3: Well, a couple of songs from each, I guess.
0: Oh, all right. Well, we'll do it. I'll work my hardest to find something decent by Chubby Checker that I like. I can think of something. Right. I'll find something.
3: And I thank you. You've been such a help to me. I want to do something for you.
0: Oh, no. Just listening and calling, that's all I'll ever need, and I really appreciate it. Thank you. We'll talk to you next week.
3: Have a great holiday.
0: Yeah, you too. Good luck on that call tomorrow. All right.
3: Okay, so bye.
0: We'll hear about the results next week. Yeah, it's a holiday. It is the earliest possible Memorial Day, the 25th, just creeping up on us, I'll tell you what. So that pretty much is going to do us in, too. Tomorrow night's a replay of Monday Night Trivia, if you missed it. I don't think there's a straggler. I think we're starting with a new question next week. But other than that, next week, of course, Monday night, 10 p.m. Central, we'll do Monday Night Trivia. And live shows, people are always asking, well, is it going to be a live show? You're preempted. We're not preempted till around Labor Day, I don't think. I haven't heard yet what the schedule is, but I would say pretty much to Labor Day, you got me live four nights a week, which is Monday through Thursday, 10 p.m. to 1 a.m. Central Time. And I will get Steve Probst's Facebook handle, get a link to that online, and we'll have plenty of things to talk about next week. We thank Adam for keeping us on the air, and John for screening your calls. Couldn't do it without either of them, but really wouldn't want to do it without you. Your calls mean the world to me. It makes the show a pleasure to do, and looking forward to talking to you next week. Until then, that's a wrap. I'm Raleigh James. It's WGN Radio. Okay, thanks. You too.

0: stupid number. And, you know, it's like, how many times are we going to go through this? And exactly what kind of fraud is this? And they don't give you real specifics or anything. But, you know, I think that we're at the verge of really bad things happening with online entities. And I worry, especially since all our money is online. I don't care what bank you're dealing with. And on and on. But yeah, AI, I love when the news always talks about how much water these data centers are going to use. I'm like, that's the least of your worries.
1: Riley, I don't know if you played any of my songs. I haven't been listening, so I haven't. I've been completely busy, bogged down with a bunch of stuff. But can I move on to request another song?
0: Well, let's see. Yes, I think I did, because I don't see your name here. Means I absolutely played them, because as soon as I play them, I take the names off there. So what do you want?
1: Okay. Can I hear? I think her name is Jean Carney. Don't Let It Go to Your Head.
0: Okay.
1: Boy.
0: Don't Let It Go to Your Head. All right.
1: Yeah. I think your last name is spelled C-A-R-N-E.
0: Yep.
1: Yeah. And if you know anything about I Love When You Give the Backstories, I was surprised, no offense if she's listening, but I was surprised that she is still living. She's not as old from when I was looking, you know, at her videos from the 70s. She gives, you know, old maiden-looking old lady. But then I'm like, wow, she's only, you know, she might have been in her 20s when those videos were recorded. So any backstory that you can give, I'd love to hear.
0: Yeah, she was born in 1947.
1: Okay. All
0: right. So she's not, you know, she'll be 80 next year.
1: Okay, okay, okay.
0: Not
1: as young as I thought.
0: And it's interesting because, you know, you mentioned C-A-R-N-E, yes, but on some releases it's C-A-R-N. It's not, her name actually was Sarah Jean Perkins. She grew up in Atlanta and went to school there. But she was married to Doug Karn, and there's no E in Karn for Doug Karn. He was a jazz pianist. So, but on some of her songs, because Gamble and Huff, when they started Philadelphia International, they signed her. And and I think they signed her. I think where that's the E started to come in. But
1: okay, and that's just to set her apart?
0: I don't know. Just who knows? I'll pull. I've got the 45s. I'll pull some of those. And yeah, don't let it go to your head, pretty baby. Yes, absolutely. I'll play that.
1: Okay, thank you so much.
0: My pleasure. Thanks for calling. All right, so 888-876-5593-8888 Raleigh. And we've got, real live people, no AI callers, Karen and Ruth and Linda and Chris and you two. There's one line available for you if you want it on WGN Radio.

WGN Radio. I'm Raleigh James. Thought I'd play that since Isaac is listening now. We're not sure when I'll be listening again, so there it is. And on that one, Philadelphia International, it is C-A-R-N, like her husband's name at the time. On her one Motown release, it was also C-A-R-N. But after that, around 82, 83, that's when suddenly an E starts appearing in Carn, C-A-R-N-E. And Omni, for sure, they had her with an E. And that'd be mid-80s. And so there you have it. So I don't know why. For whatever reason. Maybe it was like when Dionne Warwick added the E briefly because it was astrological or numerological and didn't work out. She didn't do well at all. Some psychic told her to do that. Whatever it was, she dumped that E in short order. So that's the deal there. But when I first Don't Let It Go to Your Head, I said, oh, man, it's the same thing that Jay and the Techniques did around the same time, actually. Wrong record. That was Joe Renzetti.

0: I always liked it. I think it was on the Apples, Peaches, Pumpkin Pie album, but I'm not sure. All right, 888-876-5593-8888, Raleigh. And Linda in Richton Park. Linda, how are you doing? How are you feeling?
1: Oh, I feel real good. You know, I really do. I decided to call tonight. You know, Joe, what is his name? He passed away.
0: Who?
1: I'm trying to think now. I've been listening to you guys, and I forgot Joe Simon. Yeah, Joe Simon.
0: Oh, yes, absolutely.
1: He made the song Patches.
0: Made a lot of things.
1: He made the Choking Kind,
0: yeah.
1: And he also made what's this other song that he made? I'm trying to think of it. Quite a few songs he made. Oh, Stretch My Back,
0: He had a number of things. My favorite actually was a little record called When that nobody ever plays. But, maybe I'll play that. But, yeah, he was around and for quite a while, obviously. But he's been dead. I thought he died like about 5 years ago.
1: Not been on the radio. Joe Simon just passed away.
0: Joe Simon died on, I'm pretty sure it was like December of 2021. Are you sure? All right. Joe Simon, huh?
1: No, who made the song Patches?
0: Well, Clarence Carter.
1: Patches, I'm depending
0: yeah,
1: on...
0: Clarence Carter.
1: Carter. Yeah, that's what I'm talking about, Clarence
0: All right.
1: Carter.
0: Yeah, well...
1: He just passed away.
0: Well, yeah, on the 13th. It's been about 10 days. Hang on, we'll talk after the news. Don't go away. Stay where you are.
1: All right.
0: Absolutely. Yes, Clarence Carter, you betcha. That was about, 10 days ago now, or thereabouts. Coming up on WGN Radio, we will talk to you, and I'm talking to myself because the news is on.

0: 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I'm Raleigh James, and that's Judy Garland, who is from a 1946 movie, Till the Clouds Roll By, and Billy Bob and Thornton wanted to hear that. Now he has. Well, if he's listening, that is. All right, so we're talking to Linda in Richmond Park. Sorry about that, Linda. Where were we?
1: We were talking about Clarence Carter.
0: Oh, right,
1: wasn't
0: Clarence
1: we?
0: Carter, absolutely, yes. So, yes, absolutely,
1: right.
0: not Joe Simon, but Clarence Carter.
1: No, not Joe Simon.
0: So, wait a minute.
1: I'm sitting here thinking.
0: Well, you know.

0: Harmonies.
1: I like listening to him also.
0: Good.
1: So, but I love your show, and I want you to continue on with it. And even though I don't be calling in, I be listening real good. I be listening.
0: Well, great, and you will hear all your requests, I promise.
1: Oh, thank you.
0: Okay.
1: And I thank you so much for being so kind and listening to us blind people.
0: Oh, no.
1: We need someone like you to keep us going. I be listening to Rowdy. That's the Rowdy's business. She don't ever sit down. She don't let no grass grow under her feet at all. She be getting it. Ain't nothing wrong with Rowdy. I like her. I told my sister said, oh, that's too late in the show for me. I can't watch no listen to no show that late. But my other friend, she loves your show. She listens to it,
0: great.
1: Too, also. Kimberly. Wow. All right, well, I'm going to get off the line and let other people get on the air.
0: All right.
1: You.
0: Talk to you soon. Thanks, Linda.
1: Uh-huh.
0: Okay,
1: bye-bye.
0: Bye. All right. So, 888-876-5593-8888. Raleigh. And let's see, what do I have here? A number of things, actually. I'll release that line. There's one line available for you, which hopefully we can get to before the end of the night. But the beauty of this is tomorrow night, there's 3 big hours. And we will talk. Oh, we're going to get an update from Jim. That's fun. And let's see, Karen. And we've got Ruth and Chris and, oh, Johnny and Austin. All right. So, well, I'll stop talking and you'll be starting in moments here on WGN Radio.
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0: WGN Radio. I'm Riley James. Take this job and shove it. And that was Marty and Whiting who wanted to hear that, because David Allen co-wrote it, and we were talking about him passing recently. Interestingly, David Allen Coe had very mixed feelings about this, because he loved the fact that a song he wrote was big, big hit, hated the fact that everybody thought that Johnny Paycheck wrote it. Yeah, and he... He made some threatening noise, as he only could for a while, but ultimately he went ahead and was comforted by his bank account after that. All right, so back to Jim in Richmond. And so, okay, Jim, so Friday you'll find out and you'll let us know next week and what else is happening.
1: Right, but what I told a couple people and stuff is Elon Musk is working with trying to restore the site and people with electronics. So I told a couple of people, I'm willing, if they have to take the eye, if they put in a false eye with a miniature camera in there and take the leads and hook them to my optic nerves and see if that'll work. So,
0: wow. Well, hopefully, you know. Again, you've been steady kind of at 20. I wouldn't think you really had to worry that much if you could keep it there. But the thing that worries me about Elon Musk is not what he's doing, but just that anything like that usually takes so long in development to come out that it may be very helpful, but who knows if we'll be here to see it.
1: Right. But I'm just saying I'm willing to be a test subject if that happens.
0: That's great. That's great. You may want to see if there's any trials or anything like that.
1: Right. I asked both doctors if there's trials, and they told me no.

0: but because there is where they're using stem cells,
1: right?
0: And inject stem cells into my optic nerves. But he said he hasn't heard that you know, there's studies about it, but he hasn't heard where they're doing any trials with that. So I was willing to do that. So I just want to let you know that I'm not just sitting on my butt doing nothing.
1: Well,
0: so
1: now, interesting. I just looked this up, and as of this month, Neuralink, that's what the Elon Musk thing is conducting active clinical trials, including a PRIME study to test its N1 brain-computer interface aimed at restoring autonomy to patients with paralysis. In that case, okay, you don't care about that. They also are doing a control of digital devices by thought. Well, that doesn't help you either. So they're doing several trials, but I guess none of them run vision right now.
0: Right, okay. But I must have misread what I had heard. Mm. Not read, but heard what I had seen. But I thank you very much for giving me the time to speak tonight.
1: Always. And talk to you next week.
0: And then hello to everyone, and have a great weekend.
1: Okay, you too. Thanks. Appreciate it.
0: It's a Memorial weekend.
1: Yes, it is. All right, and we will be here Memorial night doing Monday Night Trivia as usual.
0: Right.
1: Okay, thanks. So that's an early Memorial Day this year, too. Usually, that's the 25th. That's probably as early as you can get. So, all right. 888-876-5593. Karen in Madison, what's up?
2: Well, it sounds like Jim's doing better.
1: Yeah.
2: That's good. And I hope everyone else is. So I wanted to ask you, how would I know if my house has a a lightning rod on it? I thought of you as all these people saying they're so worried because their houses got hit by lightning. And then I thought, you've got all those cell phone towers. How are you protecting them?
1: Oh, we do. We have a lot of a lot of lightning arresting. We have a lot of that. And there's many ways to handle it, but absolutely. There's things to put physically on the tower itself. There's also devices to put in the line that would stop it from affecting much. So, yeah, there's a number of things. We use a power clamp. You know, these are devices that are like $4,000 each, but they work.
2: Right.
1: But
2: if I wanted one on my house,
1: that's completely different.
2: Because I was told that all my life that there was a lightning rod on this house. And now it's making me wonder. And when I walk around, I don't see anything that looks... Well, I think it was probably scammed.
1: Well, I don't know.
2: Because I was born here.
1: Yeah.
2: And because I was scared, I bet they just tried to tell me that. So I wouldn't be scared.
1: Well, I don't know. You could have lightning rods at the highest point of the roof ridge, but if you don't see anything, like by the chimney, whatever, you might not. But there are other ways to do things to ground situations that you might not see it as well. So you're looking at it in two different ways. One, you're looking at protecting it from structurally, like a grounding network or a lightning rod. The other is you want surge protection. And because you can even have an indirect strike, and if it hits the power grid near you, you can be blown out as far as that goes. So, but it's not something I'd worry about tremendously as far as that goes. I wouldn't.
2: After what I've been through, I don't think the number of sirens I've heard during the night, I just received my hail damage report today. So I'm not so anxious. I'm just living in the basement.
1: It'd be different if you were away from home a lot, like if it was just a vacation home and you weren't going to be there. It would be different if you had a ton of electronics and you were really worried about surges being a problem. But,
2: probably solve my problem. Yeah, wouldn't have deal with computers anymore.
1: Well, yeah, but I don't think
2: I just went landline to you, and that's
1: yeah. You won't have a landline in the future. There will be none. And you may think you have one, but it won't be actually a landline. But
2: no, the C screen, I don't know what's wrong with it. Why it can't even get Chicago. It's, I don't know. Maybe I need a new one.
1: I don't know, but if you're having problems with reception, call them and let them walk you through it.
2: It's been years, and then they fixed the road, and it shook it a lot. I really wonder if it's just, I probably should order another one. Mm. But I was believing that WBZ really got 38 states, but they really don't. They really only go as far as, you know, like Michigan, but they like to pretend they go all the way.
1: The 38 states and 5 Canadian provinces is really just a liner. We've all used it. It means that. But the reason that AM reception isn't going as far as it used to is twofold. In some cases, it's because the stations don't have a good ground system anymore, but that wouldn't be the case about BZ. Now, what does happen, though, is there's so much interference to AM, everything from dimmers on your lights to your microwave oven and on and on and on, that you've got a lot of interference between you and it. And so the signals are tremendously diminished.
2: And I think that's probably why I'm having more trouble getting WGN. As it gets light out, it's getting so bad I can hardly hear it during the day. And then, you know, but then I've got, you know, the telephone plugged in and just a dimmer light. You know, as you say, everything is going much faster than we're ready for, is what I say.
1: There you are. All right.
2: And, that's the final word.
1: Okay.
2: Well, thank you for
1: thanks
2: the little,
1: for calling.
2: You
1: appreciate
2: know,
1: it.
2: Thanks.
1: All right. So,
2: you too. Okay.
1: Okay. Yeah, I wouldn't worry too much in most residential situations. Now, obviously, you want to consider it if you're concerned about fire from a direct hit, because, man, I'll tell you, lightning fire is going to take you a lot longer to put out than, you know, say, your stovetop catches on fire or something. So there's time that you might, and depending on where you live, that you might want to consider that. The easiest thing to first do is find something that will be a conductive path to the ground. In other words, ground things. All right, so 888-876-5593, 8888-Raleigh. And we got Johnny at Austin. What's up tonight, Johnny?
3: Hey, can you hear me good?
1: Loud and clear.
3: Very good. I got my attention got caught when Linda called in and was talking about Joe Simon and Clarence Carter. Let me ask you this. Is Joe Simon still around? I don't even know.
1: No, he died in 2021.
3: Okay. All right. Well, I got the Clarence Carter information in time to play his hit songs last Sunday night, which was great to do. I was sorry to lose him.
1: Absolutely.
3: Very sorry to see him go, but 90 years old is pretty good.
1: Precisely.
3: She was talking, too, about a couple of... I made my notes on a napkin here, so bear with me a little bit. Cheating in the Next Room, that was ZZ Hill, right?
1: Yes, Cheating in the Next Room was definitely ZZ Hill.
3: And that one she was talking about, Last $2?
1: Yeah, that is, I'm sure that's Johnny Taylor.
3: Oh, have you heard it before?
1: I think so.
3: Oh, it's great.
1: Okay.
3: It's great. And cheating, and I got that. I'm just trying to read my own writing here. And got a nice listener in Florida that found my radio show through your show, and I really appreciate him. His name is Ron, and he listens in Largo, Florida,
1: right.
3: He's never called your show before, but he listens all the time.
1: Well, I sure wish he'd call. Ron, get on the phone. All right.
3: he has interesting history. We did engineering for a couple of stations down in the Tampa area in Florida.
1: Uh-huh.
3: And he also met the guy who used to own KRBE in Houston, the infamous Dave Wagenfeld.
1: Oh, God, yes, yes, oh, man.
3: The barter man.
1: Yeah, the barter man, and he bought Drake Chenault for a while and everything else, yes.
3: Yes. So it was a pleasure to get a long email from him, and he said he stays up and listens to the whole 6 hours of my Sunday show now. So thanks to you.
1: Well, that's terrific. I'm delighted to hear it. Now, what do we got coming up for Sunday night?
3: Well, let's see. Are you familiar with this Four Queens tour of Gladys Knight, Patti LaBelle, Chaka Khan, and Stephanie Mills?
1: I've heard it, but I don't know much about it.
3: Yeah, well, I think this is the second go-round that they've done it. But at 8 o'clock, at 8 p.m. on my show, we usually feature an artist. Last week it was the, Isley Brothers.
1: Good.
3: And we've done Sam Cooke and Marvin Gaye and a few others. This Sunday night at 8, we're going to feature music of these four queens, Gladys Knight, Patti LaBelle, Chaka Khan, and Stephanie Mills, due to this what is called the Four Queens Tour, which hits Houston on May 28th, which is a Thursday at the Toyota Center. And it's gone all over the country, of course.
1: Mm-hmm.
3: I also read that Martha Reeves is putting out a new, looks like a new vinyl record.
1: Really?
3: You know, she's still out there doing it.
1: Yeah.
3: Did you know that?
1: Yes, but vinyl, that's good for her.
3: Yeah, I mean, she's ahead of me. I don't even have a working turntable right now.
1: Yeah, no, I've heard that she was releasing something recorded in New Orleans, I think, but I didn't know she was going to release it on vinyl.
3: I didn't either until I just saw it this afternoon, as a matter of fact. So all is well, and I hadn't called in for a while because I've been really busy. I've added a lot more music to my radio show, and it's makes a request a lot more accessible to do. You just got to have access to them. Hey, are you familiar with a song called I Hate Hate?
1: Oh, of course. Yes, absolutely. Razzie Bailey.
3: Wasn't he a country artist?
1: Of sorts, but yeah, we actually play I Hate Hate on our FM.
3: Yeah. I mean, what year was that?
1: I'm trying to remember. I'd probably have to look it up, but I think it was like 2009.
3: Oh, it's that recent?
1: Yeah,
3: where have these years gone?
1: I'm not sure. And you know, but we've had it. I'll look it up. We've had it a long time, and I know the categories, and that's why I thought that's.
3: Well, when I looked it up, I thought Razzie Bailey, that's a country guy.
1: Yeah, well, he the first thing he recorded was actually something that flopped, and then Dickie Lee came and recorded. I love that song, 9,900,999 Tears. Well, that was originally Razzie Bailey, and it was a flop. And this is like 1966, and the Dickie Lee version didn't come out for like a decade later.
3: That's correct.
1: So. Absolutely.
3: Why don't you give that a spin sometime?
1: 9,900,999 Tears. Okay.
3: Yeah, and then the Dickie the Lee one, and that I Hate Hate by Razzie Bailey. Was that on RCA? I don't know why I'm thinking.
1: I think it was too. Yes. As far as that, but I don't. No, it wasn't. It was on a weird label.
3: The weird label.
1: Yeah,
3: okay.
1: No, this probably was first released in the 70s, but it was a weird label. I remember it because it was, I can tell you, originally, the first version of it, it was like a green label. Aquarian Records.
3: Never heard of it.
1: I told you. it was then released on MGM.
3: Oh, really?
1: Yeah. So I assume that the esteemed Aquarian probably didn't have something called distribution. So,
3: yeah.
1: And Aquarian was a Macon, Georgia label, a little label that meant nothing. But let me see if Razzie Bailey's on this particular computer, because that comes up a lot on KQS. Let's see.
3: It's a really good song, but I thought you know, this was some kind of soul artist, and it's like
1: Razzie Bailey? Absolutely not a soul artist. He couldn't be accused of that. I got a lot of Razzie Bailey. An embarrassing amount of Razzie Bailey. All right, so I will play that next. Why not?
3: Sounds good. Well, if your listeners have not heard my show yet, might I invite them?
1: Absolutely. Sunday night, 6 p.m. to midnight Central Time, soulofthecity.net. Or if you use an aggregator, that would be HoustonRadioPlatinum.com.
3: You did it for me.
1: All right.
3: You did it better than I could have done it myself.
1: I doubt it. Looking forward to hearing it.
3: All right.
1: Okay,
3: you have
1: thanks.
3: A good night.
1: You too.
3: All right.
1: All right. Bye. Okay, bye. All right. So one more bumper, and it'll be Razzie Bailey coming up on WGN Radio.

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1: All right,
0: there he is, Razzie, in effect, on that release on Aquarian Record in 1974. It's just titled to Razzie, and then MGM picked it up, and I don't know if MGM put Bailey on it or not, but in any event, I mentioned he was the first guy to record 9,900,999 Tears. He also wrote it. And his version, which is the not one that Johnny did not request, but his version has some interesting backup studio band. Billy Joe, Royal Joe South, and Freddie Weller played on it. Yep, you betcha Bill Lowry was involved with that. And all right, so I got, seconds is what it is. I'm just talking too much. So let's see. Seconds it is, and Chris in Greenwood. All right, are you still with us, Chris?
2: No. Yeah, I'm still with you.
0: All right, well, you got 30 seconds. Go for it.
2: Yes, I just called to tell you that my AM on WCRS is off, but the FM's still on.
0: Okay, so 1450 is silent?
2: Yeah, the AM part, but I think he said the transmitter is fried.
0: Oh,
2: it's
0: nice.
2: Old. And,
0: how long are they intending to be silent?
2: I don't know, whenever they put it back on.
0: Well, yes, that would not be what you can tell the FCC. But anyway, all right, good deal. Thanks, you've ended the show. All right, that's it. Sorry, call me tomorrow night. We got 3 hours. Apologies to Ruth, apologies to James. But 21 hours from now, we do it all again. Nice to have Adam back in the saddle. We thank him for keeping us on the air and John for screening your calls. We thank Steve Probst for joining us in the first hour. But above all, I thank you for calling. Let's do it again tomorrow night right here on WGN Radio.
3: Here Comes the Bride, plus A House Divided, and Number Two Nightmare. I'm Grant Marshall, 2020 News. Real news, real stories, real fun. The Wedding Smasher. 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Ready or splot. Tainted Black. The Bride's Bonkers Sister-in-Law. A spew shrew who threw a screw-you hue of pitch smack paint all over the bride's white wedding gown. The long-faced woman in a black mess dashed and donned a different dress, but the damage was done. The outlaw-in-law nailed for the nasty nonsense, but the gone-awry bride says she'll never shake the shock and shame of the day she sparred in Meet the Splotcher. The swing vote, the parent scrap. Some goon running for governor in Florida busted for beating his own elderly folks and threatening to shoot Ma and Pa, cops say. The popo pulled up and plucked the poor parents out of the bedroom they were barricaded in. On the way to the joint, Florida manhandle overheard muttering, "Well, I was running for governor." The sun swine spate would have had a tough time with the senior vote. Superbug spread. Bathroom-borne blowback as a brazen bacteria barrels through bodies, bringing brutal bouts of backdoor breakdown. The CDC sounds the siren. This stubborn super strain shrugs off standard solutions, turning simple sanitation into a slippery showdown. This poop-powered problem spreads with punishing pace, making this number two nuisance no laughing matter. Here's hoping it all works out in the long run. And that's what's happening. I'm Grant Marshall, 2020 News.
0: So here's the deal. I forgot to activate the stream and record the file until we were about, 5 minutes into the show when John reminded me. So, you're picking it up 5 minutes into the conversation with Steve Probst, and I hope you enjoy it. We opened by talking about Ruben Molina's book, The Dreamy Side, and the early, early days of East L.A.'s fondness for R&B.
4: Jeanette Baker and the Dots on Huggy Boy's Caddy label, I Lost You, or Good Luck to You, it'd be Beware by Jesse Belvin.
0: Oh, just the
4: it would
0: best.
4: Be good. Yeah, it'd be Good Night, My Love. You know, the slow romantic sides where something might happen.
0: Yeah, right.
4: Who knows?
0: Yeah,
4: exactly. Who
0: okay.
4: knows?
0: All right.
4: Not too much blues, not too much rockabilly, a whole lot of slow group harmony and slow single artist records.
0: Yeah.
4: Just a couple of examples.
0: Well, it wasn't lost on me that when the Romancers did My Heart Cries, of course, that was such a beautiful Etta and Harvey record. Just the best. And supposedly that was the first recorded East L.A. record. I don't know if that's true or not, that Eddie Davis did that. But as far as picking that, it just falls right in line with what you're saying.
4: Well, I'm glad to hear it.
0: Yeah.
4: I really am.
0: Yeah.
4: And I can think of other examples, that kind of day.
0: Yeah, tell me about it. But yeah, the really early stuff I was curious about, like, you know, the Dominoes or the Swallows or, you know, even some Five Keys or stuff like that.
4: Yeah, definitely the Five Keys. Definitely some of the, you know, Richard Berry records like Together, the Twilighters, Eternally.
0: Oh, yeah.
4: You know, some of the L.A. classics and some of the, out-of-town classics. There's, you know, more up-to-date would be Mary Wells and some of the more romantic Motown hits.
0: Oh, sure.
4: Yeah.
0: Sure.
4: Some of the early Miracle stuff like that.
0: Yeah.
4: That, you know, that all fits the profile.
0: Yeah.
4: And, of course, the Florence Gang used Florence by the Paragons.
0: Okay.
4: As their theme song. That fit right in. No surprise.
0: Right.
4: Yeah. I don't know, some of the Rama stuff, some of the, you know.
0: All the George Goldner specials.
4: yeah. All the Morris Levy, quote-unquote, George Goldner. In fact, Morris Levy, I don't know if you heard this story or if Huggy told you this, but when he played G by the Crows, Morris Levy drove out to L.A. to thank Huggy. And Huggy made arrangements. Of course, he wasn't doing LPs at the time. That was well before he was doing LPs.
0: Right.
4: But through his contact with George, he was able to, you know, George let him have one or two records off of his label, or his various labels, or various George Goldner labels that, you know, George couldn't keep hold of.
0: Right, and, exactly. That Moish obviously got after he bailed him out yet again from his debts with gambling.
4: From the track.
0: Yeah, exactly. You know. Well, I don't think the track was quite as dangerous as when he got into some of these loan sharks. I mean, he was when he gave up labels, I think he was going to die otherwise. You know, it wasn't much of a decision. And there was Levy just standing there. But that's interesting because
4: another big record would be several by Robert and Johnny.
0: Oh, yeah.
4: Not only We Belong Together, but I Believe in You and a couple of those dubs, chantels,
0: right. That
4: sort of thing.
0: Yeah.
4: Anyway.
0: Yeah. And yeah, when did Huggy Boy start selling the albums? Because I know I was ordering them in the 60s for sure, but I don't know when it started.
4: Yeah, that's a good question. And I don't either, but it was on Border Station, and he had some deal going with Wolfman Jack. I don't know if I told this story, but one time Sylvia and I went up to see the Steve Allen show.
0: Okay.
4: It was next to Hollywood Ranch Market.
0: Okay.
4: And across the street was an apartment building with a storefront. And I guess we parked there or something. And I looked in, and there were all these, were they Huggy Boy albums? It was something that told me Huggy Boy is here. I think he had a record store, and I asked him about that location, and he said, yeah, he and Wolfman Jack shared an apartment in that particular building and were in business with a record store. It was on Vine Street.
0: Okay. Yeah.
4: And, I never went back. I never took advantage of the knowledge I had, but I don't think it lasted that long.
0: Well, of course, the XERB didn't last long enough, and to this day, I wonder, and I have absolutely no idea, and maybe you have some insight, but of course, Wolfman went from XERF to XERB, and of course, 1090, okay. And that's, of course, where Lucas heard him from the inspiration for American Graffiti and all that. We know that. Well, at one point, I don't know what Wolfman Jack did, but the Mexican government outlawed preachers on the radio, which of course bankrupted him, and he lost the station. Well, after he was over and done and it was obvious that he wasn't coming back, suddenly the Mexican government had a change of heart and preachers on the radio were fine again. And I've always wondered, who did he tick off to that extent?
4: Who did
0: Wolfman Jack? Yeah, because he had an ownership interest in that, you know, a lease interest in that, that he wound up losing completely because, of course, the preachers were the bread and butter.
4: And that would be XERB.
0: Yes,
4: which
0: absolutely.
4: Which became Express.
0: Right, 1090
4: Which became
0: Express.
4: Soul Express.
0: Right, 1090.
4: And I'm not sure when that happened.
0: Yeah.
4: When they changed their call letters. But, no, I can't give you any insight about, I don't know that much about Wolfman Jack. Other than, what we all know.
0: Right.
4: Probably the most entertaining DJ of his day.
0: Oh, yeah. No, it was a great act all the way around. But, no, they became Express in 1971.
4: Oh, okay.
0: And so that part I knew. But, it was interesting because that was at the point where they forced him out. And that's when they changed it. And as I say, not sure, obviously he ticked someone off because the preachers were absolutely the bread and butter. And what was astounding to me was, before the year was over, I guess around 1972, maybe 73 at the latest, preachers were back.
4: So. Well, it's a paycheck.
0: Oh, absolutely. That, right. And of course the mail order stuff. But believe me, the preachers were the big deal about that, and I just never understood what happened there. And I've asked, I ask almost everybody. I practically drag people off the street. Do you know? And nobody seems to know what.
4: Not only do I not know, I don't know who to point you to that might know.
0: Right.
4: I went to the Seoul Express building. They actually had offices on. I don't know, I think it was Wilshire Boulevard. They wanted me to comment on something, and whatever my comment was, I think probably ticked them off because I don't think I ever heard from them again.
0: Oh, interesting.
4: Well, I tend to speak my mind, and that's not always politically the way to present oneself if you want to have a long-term relationship. Oh well.
0: Yeah, exactly. Know. Oh well. Oh well is right. I'm sure nothing good would have come of it anyway, as far as that goes. Because the gang down there was a little strange, but they were not only doing it on XCR XCRB, but also XEG. And so.
4: Oh yeah. Okay. And that was like now that you mention it. I have some top 40 surveys from the early 70s, and they're from XEG,
0: uh-huh.
4: XERB,
0: right.
4: And KFOX FM, I think.
0: Long Beach, yeah.
4: Yeah, and maybe it's KDEO in El Centro,
0: okay.
4: Also, and they all have the same record, same chart position, same everything. And, it's like an artifact. That's another one of I collect records, and anybody that collects records at the level I do has to have a lot of paper that goes along with it just to enjoy, looking at the charts and all the ancillary stuff.
0: Sure.
4: Yeah.
0: Sure. Absolutely.
4: So I have those charts. Sort of interesting. What was the label the Inconquerables were on? I can't think of it. Well, I can look it up. But that label was owned by. It's quite fascinating the number of records that were on the charts that were tied in with DJs on that station.
0: Oh, absolutely.
4: XEG.
0: Yeah.
4: Yeah. What a coincidence!
0: Right.
4: Let me do something here. I'm going to try to find out what that label was.
0: Yeah, absolutely. And I'm trying to think about. I can't think of any songs I know by the Unconquerables.
4: There was one song called "Wait for Me."
0: Okay.
4: Which was, that's sort of a all-purpose title, isn't it?
0: Right. Yes.
4: So here we go. Inconquerables.
0: Exactly. I know this because it's an I for Inconquerables. I think I might have this record. I think it was a pink label.
4: Yeah, it was.
0: Okay.
4: Now
0: ask me what label. Well, I know it was pink.
4: Yeah. Like the only one.
0: Right. Right. Yeah.
4: Oh, I'm having trouble with my computer.
0: Okay, I can look this up here, and it is... Oh, well, no wonder we don't know it. How the hell would we know this?
4: What?
0: Ready for this label? All I can do is spell it. Flodavir.
4: Flodavir.
0: Yeah, Flodavir. What the hell is that? 1964, I know. But, I just remember it was pink. Now I know I couldn't pronounce it.
4: There was a DJ, I think his last name was Cox, C-O-X. And I think that was his label, and all of a sudden, all these Flodavir releases start showing up on the charts. So, you got it.
0: I'll be darned.
4: You have the record?
0: Yes, I think I do have that record. It's probably worth something, right? I don't know. But...
4: yeah, it's worth a lot, particularly on colored vinyl.
0: Oh, no, it's not colored vinyl for sure. Man, I hadn't thought about that. I don't know. I can't name any other. I got to see if there's like a 45 discography for Floativere. I can't imagine it.
4: Well, yeah, it's called Wait For Me, The Unconquerables, Wait For Me, and For Your Love on Floativere 803 for all those number fans.
0: Yeah, exactly. And, 801, 802, 803. Yeah, right.
4: Yeah, like there are 800 records.
0: Yeah, right. Yeah, that'll be the case.
4: Yeah. Well, let me see what else is on Floativere, because I know I have some.
0: Toby Bullard. I don't know. Toby Bullard. And the La Chamba Trio, I don't even want to think about that. The Common People, well, not too common as far as I'm concerned.
4: Yeah.
0: Okay, I've just found their discography, and all it lists is the Common People. Oh, that's great. So we know there was more than that. So, yeah. Okay, well, there's an interesting story. I'll have to see what I can dig up, and if you come up with anything, let me know.
4: Well, here, maybe I can right now.
0: Okay.
4: The John Lemon Quintet, the Antelex, and like you said, the Enchambo Trio. Their big record was Samongo.
0: Right. And it came out just before the Incredibles, list-wise, almost. So
4: yeah. Now, the Antelex, Love Slave, is a big record in the Northern Soul scene in the UK.
0: Really?
4: I do know that. Yeah, they're hip to Floativere.
0: Okay.
4: You mention that label to anybody in the Northern Soul scene, and you will definitely get a reaction like, let me look at that record, and you turn your head, and you don't own it anymore.
0: Exactly. Hang on a minute. Don't go away. Yes, we will be right back, and we will take your call, including Ken, coming up, so on WGN Radio.

0: WGN Radio. There they are, the Inconquerables. That's with an I on Flutterview. Okay. Yeah, I don't know the pink label. 803. Talking with Steve Probst, who is always a joy. You mentioned Facebook. Do you have a page on Facebook?
1: I have a page on Facebook, and boy, I wish I knew. Let me see here. There's my face. That must be me. It's Facebook.com/ rocking with a G, Steve, all one word.
0: Okay.
1: Yeah, cool. Hey, so anyway, let me explore the floor of Flow de Vere story a little bit further, because I got to make a correction or two, which is not unusual for me.
0: But by the way, I want to hear about it, but I found some stuff online too, and I've never heard of Dave Polk.
1: Yeah, it's Dave Polk. He had his picture on the XEG.
0: Okay.
1: The Toby Bullard that you mentioned,
0: yeah,
1: was never, there was never a Toby Bullard. There was somebody booted the lyrics on GNP Crescendo, retitled it, and made it sound like it was an acetate that had been discovered and put on a fake Flor de Vure label. So that's the correction.
0: Let me say that I came across that too with a lot of different threads, and there are people who are clearly disputing it. I can't imagine why. But oh no, it's an alternate take. It really is. But no, I'm with you, by the way.
1: Well, I'm not, representing either side. It's just what I found.
0: Yeah.
1: And it makes sense, because it was a one-sided release. And here we go. Toby Bullard refers, his title was So Glad I'm in Love. No flip side. And the lyrics was So Glad on GNP Crescendo.
0: Mm-hmm.
1: So somebody, they attributed it to the Las Vegas record collector mafia.
0: Oh, right.
1: Now, who... You tell me who they are.
0: Yeah.
1: But it became, I can think of one major bootlegger that flooded the Northern Soul scene with bootlegs, and I'm not going to give his, I'll give his initials, SS.
0: Okay.
1: Do you know who I'm referring to? I'll tell you.
0: Yeah, I think so, but yes, tell me off the air sometime.
1: Yeah. And bootlegs were a big part of that scene. Regular record buyers couldn't afford some of the prices, so the market was sort of flooded with boots. Anyway, I think that's the only time that record probably has ever been played on the air.
0: I think you're right. Sure, as far as that goes. And,
1: it's a decent record. It's a good record.
0: It is not bad, and the other side isn't either. Wait for Me, which you mentioned. I don't know why I have it. Probably one of those things that was just in a group of records that I got. But you mentioned GNP Crescendo, of course. That was a disc jockey too. That was Gene Norman, and
1: yep,
0: his little label. But I swear I don't know Dave Polk. And you mentioned he was on XEG, and I believe you. But I don't know. I wonder who he was.
1: Yeah. Don't know anything about his background other than that was his label, and his label tended to get played a lot on that station. Here's another little item that I learned from, I'm going to not name the person, who consulted with Art LeBeau, and come to find out, I don't think it was throughout his career, but towards the end, Art LeBeau seemed to have a penchant for records that he had a piece of.
0: Oh, of course.
1: Those are the records that you would hear in heavy rotation on his various, I'll send this out to Sleepy at Chino.
0: Right.
1: That show. Art LeBeau took care of Art LeBeau as far as
0: always.
1: Plays are concerned. Yeah, okay.
0: And,
1: no surprise to you.
0: Well, no, and of course, the Calico stuff. So you knew there was a lot of Skyliners as far as that goes.
1: Yeah, you're right.
0: In fact, I
1: have a letter from Joe Rock to Art, sort of a business proposition type letter. I don't know where I got it, but I have a copy. I think I have the original.
0: Wow.
1: Why would I have the original of a Joe Rock letter sent to Art LeBeau about the Skyliners?
0: Right. Exactly. That's interesting, though. That's a keepsake. It's like, I don't know if mine's an original, but I have the letter from Sears repossessing, what was his name, Richie Valens' guitar after he died.
1: Man.
0: So, yeah.
1: We could start the Who Wrote These Letters type
0: right.
1: museum.
0: Right, exactly. But, you know, Art, of course, not only is it not surprising, but Art was the quintessential businessman. I never really looked at him as somebody who particularly knew or loved the music. He always had people around him who knew it. But as far as himself, I don't know that I'd go there. And I think that's why there was some animosity with Huggy Boy, because, of course, Huggy was the real deal. But Huggy was anything but a businessman. So, you know, you knew how that went. But Art
1: Paul
0: was...
1: Politi.
0: Yeah, Art...
1: Paul Politi took care of the music part for Art.
0: Yeah. Yeah, well, right. And even over the years, like when he had the KRLA stuff, different people. Good old Sherman Cohen for a while. You know, it was everybody. But it wasn't Art. It was the bottom line.
1: I was told that when Art had the station, that would have been about the mid-60s, he discouraged the Beatles from being played on in rotation. And I think... Monkeys came along later.
0: Well, you know, for good reason when you think about this, because, of course, you know, the Beatles killed KFWB because the jocks were too old and they made fun of them. And so here comes KRLA that doesn't have a license. You know, the Oak Knoll Foundation's running it at that point. And they pretty much go all British invasion, you know. And they literally, I think, thought that's what helped them. And so by the time Art came in, I could see him saying, you know, we're getting away from this British invasion.
1: Now, what year would he have taken over the station?
0: God, you know, mid-60s is all I can tell you, and that's terrible.
1: So how does that play into their all-request format?
0: That came later.
1: Okay.
0: Yeah.
1: That was 66.
0: Yeah, okay.
1: That was 66, because the Monkees dominated the top five on one KRLA chart. Half the records weren't even singles. You know, they were LP requests.
0: Now,
1: I sort of think that was the beginning and end of the all request format, because it was the Monkees dominated it way too much. And they're sort of an acquired taste.
0: Well, no, that's interesting, because I remember that he returned to KRLA in 76. And that's
1: okay,
0: when he
1: yeah.
0: became part owner. You know, I mean, they needed him. And that's when he did very well with it. And, of course, when it was finally in 1980, a license was finally decided and Bob Hope's group ran it, they didn't understand why Art was successful. But I think the first time Art was on KRLA was the 50s, when it was still KXLA.
1: Yeah, you know, I think it was, you know, barely out of country music.
0: Yeah.
1: Picking up his show, you know, in the early days when he was at the Drive, what was the name? Was it
0: Scribner's?
1: Scribner's
0: Drive-In,
1: yeah. Mm-hmm. Yeah, he had a list of records that he would have available to play on the air, and he would call them oldies. Like, you know, I think there was a Little Walter record on the list, and he would hand it to people that were giving out the dedications and told them off air, when you go on air, dedicate one of these records, because, you know, basically that's all he had. And that's how that's sort of the genesis of the, you know, radio survey industry in L.A. at least.
0: Yeah.
1: I trace... chart radio station charts back to the 1940s, and there's some surprises on them, you know, stations that you wouldn't think would be playing an R&B record. Now and again, R&B record would show up.
0: Well, that's interesting with the 40s, because that's probably right after the big musician strike and the creation of BMI and all those different things. So probably the first time radio had full-time music formats.
1: I think it was out of all places, out of the Spokane, Boise,
0: okay,
1: area. Those are some of the real early, you know, and that's sort of a rural America type situation. So, you know, I mean, I've actually done research on some of this, like, as if anybody cared.
0: Oh, no, I disagree. And if you and people like you who are few and far between these days don't do that, this will die with us.
1: Yeah.
0: So I think this is very important.
1: Oh, yeah. Well, it's of interest to me. You know, I like finding the first time something happened.
0: Absolutely.
1: The first 45.
0: Here, hang on a minute. Don't go away. Yeah, okay. I realize.
1: Right.
0: Time to pay bills. And, because I got a couple breaks this hour, and Adam will die. So that's it on WGN Radio.
2: Sea Crane?
0: Oh, no. In fact, it's still my turn. Thank you, Adam. The Sea Crane Company. But I love talking about them. Talking about the CC radio solar with Bluetooth this week. And this is the quintessential emergency radio. I think most emergency radios fall short. Oh, they might have the weather band and the weather alert, and they might have more than that. But what they usually don't have is anything other than batteries, right? And, yeah, well, here's the emergency. Your batteries are dead. What do you do then? Yeah, it powers out. Batteries are dead. And maybe you have a solar power deal, but it hadn't been in the windowsill. What are you going to do? Well, with the CC Radio Solar, you've got yet another choice. It's a wind-up emergency radio. That's right. You hand crank it for about 30 seconds. It's going to play for 30 minutes. And when I say hand crank, it's a little crank in the back. And this radio looks neat. It's about the size of a brick and is a clean, modern digital design. It's got, you know, digital presets and a clock, alarm, a timer, so all of the things you would expect. But more than that, with that hand crank, you will never be without radio in any emergency. And by the way, it's an oversized solar panel, so if you were smart enough to keep it in the sun, that's going to do you for quite a while, too. Not only that, but you can probably charge your cell phone. Now, not to surf the net or make a lot of calls, but that one emergency call, you'll get enough power to do that, which is really nice. 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

0: More Incongruables on Flutterbeer. Man, we're trying to Steve Probst, and this is a real find because I've never thought about any of this. And that guy's actually pretty good on Wait For Me. Do we have any idea who they are?
1: Not a clue. Maybe he came back from Vietnam and that was on his mind. That's the best I can do. Of course, it's early for Vietnam. It's late 60s. It isn't early 70s.
0: It's actually, like 67, I think, or 64, the original release.
1: I'm not sure it's that early, but...
0: Okay, 67. It's pretty, 67, yeah. Then. And, yeah, that which would make more sense of why I probably haven't. But, you know, I know it was written by Nathaniel Jarman, and if you know who that is, you're doing better than me.
1: Yeah, same here.
0: Yeah.
1: You know, maybe somebody knows. But where were we? talking about radio.
0: And we were talking about art. Yeah, right, exactly.
1: KRLA. Now, when did KRLA go all talk or sports or whatever the heck they went? What year was that?
0: Oh, this is somewhere in the 80s. I'm long gone by then.
1: Yeah, I remember. I remember the time period because Huggy Boy was the last person on KRLA. I think for the most part, the better-known DJs had left. He was the only one that had any kind of numbers.
0: You know, I think this could have been late 98, believe it or not.
1: Wow.
0: And then there was that swap. The call letters wound up on 870, you know, all that kind of stuff. So, I don't know.
1: Yeah.
0: But
1: Dick Sinclair Station.
0: Right. Right.
1: Yeah.
0: And it's interesting that the story of KRLA, of course, because here it was unlicensed from 62 till finally the FCC awarded it to 11 different groups, and it was headed by Bob Hope's group. How much they misunderstood why that radio station worked. I mean, they couldn't get away from the East L.A. and the requests and dedications and the, you know, people used to laugh, half oldie, half disco, that's a joke. But they didn't understand it's not a joke in the East L.A. community. And they actually took a station that was viable and tubed it.
1: Yeah. Well, they weren't the first and certainly not the last.
0: No.
1: Particularly these days when all these stations are disappearing, you know, stations that were, you know, once trademark the represented an entire community.
0: Right.
1: Like I'm on a couple of radio chat groups, and people are lamenting the end of the Apple Valley AM signal, KAVL.
0: Right.
1: I think.
0: So. Absolutely, and that's it. End of the signal is right. We're not talking about format changes. We're talking about off the air, and it is sad all the way around. And you know, it's hard to believe that we've gone through an hour. And really all we've talked about is Flutterveer, but it's been fun. I liked it. So we have to do this again soon and pick it up there.
1: Well, I'm for it, so anytime.
0: Okay.
1: Give me a buzz.
0: Thanks. I appreciate it, Steve. All right, Steve.
1: Thank you, Raleigh.
0: Probst.
1: Good night.
0: And so now we know about the Facebook page, and I will put a link on Raleigh.net directly to the Facebook page so you can peruse it and communicate with Steve yourself. But you have a chance to communicate with him when he joins us again, hopefully soon. And apologies to Ken. We didn't see a hog, Steve, all hour. Well, hell, I enjoyed it. I hope you did, too. We've got another hour, another 2 hours, and whatever is on your mind will be on mine. And who knows, you might even hear another Flutterveer song coming up on WGN Radio.

WGN Radio, I'm Raleigh James, and that's the Eddie Arnold version, closest to a hit this song ever got, 1967 on RCA, Here Comes Heaven, and that was Ruth and Gurney who requested we play his version of it.

0: So, but you can't find out like who does the song or who writes the song. Is what kind of? Do you know what kind of thing that is? Thing that is?
1: Melody in Sepia. All right, that is the artist, I think. It's I've seen that actually. And where did I? It was like, I don't know. It was a radio drama, I think, more than anything, if I'm not mistaken. Oh. That Melody in Sepia. Let me look this up because I'm pretty sure that that was a radio show. So let's see.
0: Oh.
1: And let's see if I'm right. I don't know. Melody in Sepia. No, let's see. What is this? All right. I don't know what this is.
0: I thought it's almost kind of like a thing of like the YouTube or something.
1: It's got a YouTube channel. And, okay, I have no idea. It's a digital music curator and content creator best known for nostalgic cinematic playlists and relaxing streams dedicated to the 1950s and early 60s. So the brand specializes in creating a cozy retro atmosphere. Listeners often tune in to evoke the feeling of being in a classic radio drama. Probably that's why I thought of it. A neon-lit 1950s diner or quiet evening. The audio features a mix of beautifully restored original tracks and thematic romantic medleys. So they have a number of compilations they put there, and you can actually be listening online all you want on YouTube. Melody in Sepia. It is a...
0: So you can't say...
1: It is a YouTube
0: channel.
1: You can't
0: find out the artist or the vendor through that. It's
1: If they play something, chances are good that somebody recorded it. So what song in particular are you trying to find?
0: It's a beautiful song. My mom reminisced. It was like her and my dad starting out in the 50s. It's called Do You Remember? Nothing to do with Phil Collins.
1: right, of course.
0: Do you remember? It's a beautiful song, kind of reminiscent of the one you just played, in a way. It's a beautiful song.
1: So, obviously not Phil Collins. I've got it here from Melody in Sepia, but I don't know. I don't know if that's the song or if that's the playlist. Well, here it is. Do You Remember 1950, A Quiet Story of Us. I have utterly no idea what this is, but it's online, and you certainly can hear it or download it for yourself, really, if you know how to do that. And looking, Do You Remember is the opening on that. Let me put that on a computer where actually we could hear it. Wait a minute. That's pretty weird. I absolutely don't know. Fascinating. So,
0: no, because my mom asked me if I could find it, like, to get a CD, and I couldn't figure out that you apparently can't separate it or anything. I have no idea.
1: let's find out what we get here, and let's hear it. I have no idea. Here it is.
0: Okay.
1: Supposedly.

0: All right, that's what you want, right?
1: Yeah.
0: All right,
1: yeah.
0: Here's the problem. Melody in Sepia is a project. And that song, Do You Remember, was written by a South Korean singer and songwriter, Hyomni Yi. And that's his name. And I don't know that Hyomni Yi actually recorded it for anything other than this, perhaps. But I'm trying to look him up to see if I can find it under his name. Let's see. Yi. All right. Let's see what we got. He's done a lot for Melody in Sepia. Who knows? Maybe he is the force behind Melody in Sepia. I don't know.
1: It's a beautiful song. If you get a chance to listen to the whole thing, it's really a beautiful song.
0: I'll be honest with you. Happy to play it for you. Not my stuff.
1: Okay.
0: Yeah.

0: I listened to the first part of it. Now, it could have grabbed me, but it didn't. But that's on volume 61 of Melody in Sepia.
1: All right.
0: But this is fascinating. I'm glad you brought this up because I am absolutely clueless, and you can bet. Okay, so I just looked up. Hyomni Yi is the driving force behind the project Melody in Sepia. He's the primary creative engine. He handles songwriting, composition, and production, as well as providing the vocals. There's a ton of stuff. And this was on volume 61, and there's like 20 songs. So he's behind it. So I would say, you can rip them from online, I guess. But we'll find out if any of this is available, on media. I wouldn't think it's on CD, but I'll look.
1: Okay, well, thank you, Roddy.
0: Oh,
1: if
0: sure.
1: If anybody can figure it out, you can.
0: Yeah, this is very interesting. I'm always indebted to people who will take the level of time and interest that this guy does, because, I mean, this is volume 61, and there's like a dozen songs or more on each volume. So, I'm going to say for download, I doubt it would be C or CD, but I don't think it's going to be on physical. Okay.
1: No.
0: It's available as a digital release for streaming and purchase. It's primarily digital, meaning there's no widespread physical CD to buy.
1: Oh, okay.
0: So you could download it digitally if you want it, but I'll see what I can do to get this to you.
1: Oh, okay. Thank you.
0: Okay, okay, thanks. Okay, bye. All right.
1: Good morning to you.
0: No problem. All right, so that shouldn't be hard. I've never heard of it, but isn't that interesting? Melody in Sepia. All right, yeah. Wow. Well, good deal. Love to learn stuff like that. Fran is in Austin. Welcome to WGN Radio. What's up tonight, Fran?
2: I was going to, first of all, I was going to tell a couple of little found money stories.
0: Yeah. Oh, good.
2: I was on a bus one time. And I, kind of put my hand kind of in the, up on the seat next to me, that kind of thing, how you do. And there was this bill, and it was all, old looking and crumply and things. And I thought, oh, cool, I found a dollar, So I came home, and I told my ex-husband, who can see, I said, I found a dollar. And he said, oh, well, let me see if it's a dollar or what, what you got here. He said, it's a $50 bill.
0: Wow.
2: And, we were struggling at that time. He was out of work, and I just had a part-time job at Sears, and, so things were kind of rough. And I thought, well, there's no way that I can get it. How can I find the person that left a see myself getting on the bus. Because has anybody seen this $50?
0: Yeah, right.
2: Yeah, everybody would be.
0: Exactly. No, sadly, there's no way you could have, quote unquote, done the right thing. The right thing was to keep the money.
2: Yeah, and so I just, I figured, well, because, I mean, it was just at a time where we really needed it. We basically were living on cold cereal.
0: Uh-huh.
2: And, so it was like, oh, my God, now I can buy some groceries. This is just, And that was when $50 went a lot further.
0: Exactly. No, that absolutely. No, that was one of those divine things that you just look heavenly and thank you, Jesus, and you're done with it.
2: Yeah, really. I mean, so, and then another time with Gary and I, we went to a store and bought some things and, got some money back, and we came home and we didn't think about it. And it was a couple hours later, and we were counting the money and trying, and we figured out somehow that we had gotten an extra 20.
0: Wow.
2: And so, we thought, what are we going to do? Because by then it was later at night, and we remembered that the cashier that we had, it was her first day, and I thought, oh my God, her first day, she's going to come up $20 short, and we have to find some way to get this back to the store. So Gary goes back to the store. It's about 8 o'clock, 9 o'clock. The store is almost closing, but he winds up getting there. But the thing that was weird was, like, he went and he said, we were overpaid, and, you know, I want to return this. And the store manager was acting like he was crazy or something. You know, it was like, what? You want to return it? What? You know?
0: Yeah.
2: And, I mean, he was so shocked that we were returning the money, and that's sad. I mean.
0: Oh, yeah. Yeah, no, absolutely, that would be very rare.
2: Yeah, and, you know, we thought, well, that's just what you do, especially
0: right.
2: We didn't want that poor woman, you know, losing her job. She was just a young kid. I didn't know, you know, just like, well, she's got probably, you know, maybe she's got a child to support, or, you know, maybe she's, help, you know, whatever. We didn't want her to get written up for that.
0: Right.
2: And
0: and who knows at the end of the night how they have to reconcile and all that, you know.
2: Yeah, but the thing that really got us was the manager's reaction.
0: Yeah.
2: Was kind of like, what? You know, are you crazy?
0: Yeah.
2: I mean, he didn't say that, but it was just, you know, kind of his reaction was kind of like, you came down here to do this.
0: Right.
2: But
0: right.
2: I'm, you know, I hope that poor cashier got, you know, that, you know, was reconciled with her register, because I know when I used to work at Carl's Jr., it was terrible because I didn't have, in those days, the only bill readers they had, you had to have a nice, crispy bill.
0: Uh-huh.
2: You know, who's got those?
0: Right.
2: You know? And so, I mean, there were a lot of people who would give me, you know, a dollar. Like one time somebody gave me a dollar bill and I gave them back change. They told me it was a 20 and I gave them back change for a 20.
0: Oh, geez.
2: So my boss said, you know, I know why it happened. I understand, but I have to write you up.
0: Right.
2: And I said, no, I get that. You know, it happened twice in 1 month, and three times in 1 month I could have lost my job.
0: Right.
2: And fortunately, it didn't happen again in the same month. But what I had to do was anytime anybody gave me a 20 or, you know, or over, I had to confirm it with the
0: someone else,
2: the woman
0: yeah.
2: on the register next
0: right.
2: to me.
0: Absolutely.
2: And some people got really incensed, you know. Why wouldn't she? Why would you? And I said, it's not you. It's other people.
0: Right.
2: I said, it's nothing. It's not personal. I'm not, you know, aiming this at you. I said, I have had people do that. And, you know, so I have to protect myself, because if it happens too many times, I'll lose my job.
0: Right.
2: Even, you know, and some people were just incensed that somebody would do that.
0: Well,
2: but, you know.
0: Those are probably the people
2: that,
0: most likely to give you a dollar. But
2: yeah.
0: Yeah.
2: But, you know, it was just, I hated that job. I really hated that job. People are so rude to fast food.
0: Oh, yeah.
2: Employees, and sometimes I understand why, but it's not as easy, you know. People kind of put down jobs like that. You want fries with that, you know, but it takes, you got to work your patootie off.
0: Yeah.
2: Doing that. I couldn't, unfortunately, I was under some program where all I could do was the cash register. I couldn't even, you know, like
0: right.
2: the pastry case was right next to me, but I could not get the pastries out.
0: Right.
2: Even though I could have put on gloves and told what they were and all that. I was not allowed to do that.
0: Right.
2: You know, I had some revenge on the last day I was working there, because this guy came in, he was always coming in, and he was very demanding. Give me this. Give me that. Never please. Never thank you. Never, you know, anything like that. And there was always something wrong with whatever he got. And so my last day of working there, he comes in and, you know, give me this and that. And I said, what's the magic word?
0: Oh, I love this.
2: And he said, "What are you talking about?" I said, "You know it. What's the magic word? Starts with a P."
0: Yeah.
2: And so he said, you know, he said something else. Is, "I don't like your attitude." And I said, and he said, "I'm going to report you to your boss." And I said, "That's okay. Go ahead. It's my last day, and I don't have to deal with assholes like you anymore." Oh, excuse me. Sorry. People like you anymore. Sorry about that, Raleigh.
0: No, that's fine. That's absolutely fine.
2: I hope somebody's on master control there.
0: No,
2: and
0: no.
2: Got that.
0: I think that's an acceptable word. Actually.
2: Oh, is it?
0: I'm sorry
2: I don't
0: to
2: know
0: say.
2: What,
0: well, anymore, I don't either. I think the George Carlin Seven are probably the only things that will do you.
2: Yeah, well, there's a lot of them other than the George Carlin Seven, but.
0: No, I think that may be the entire list of what would actually be obscene to the FCC. But anyway, no, sadly that is not. However, it'll be obscene if I don't play some commercials right about this minute. So I will talk to you soon.
2: Okay,
0: thanks. Appreciate it. So here we go on WGN Radio.

0: WGN Radio, I'm Raleigh James, and that's Neil Hefti. Got a request for that. I love girl talk as far as that goes, but who was it who requested? The original Neil Hefti from the 1965 Joseph E. Levine movie Harlow. But someone said, play the original, and I did, and now I don't remember. Maybe it was Brian and Seneca. I'm not sure. Anyway, there it is, regardless of who wanted it. All right, now, before we do anything else, I think we're going to find out a little more about this project, this music project, from Isaac in Chicago. So welcome back to WGN Radio. Isaac, what do you know?
1: Hi, Raleigh. That was AI that Melody in Sepia.
0: Yeah.
1: After I kind of looked it up, everything was made in 2025 to 2026. Okay. When you played it, I don't really know how to describe when I hear the AI sound, but it's almost like there's like a shaking or a timbre in the, like, they can only go so high, like a natural human voice goes much higher than that. I can't really explain it, but when I heard it, I was almost certain it was AI. And then I went to look it up, and the videos that you guys were referring to, they are, not the videos, but the pictures that are shown are all AI, and there's no information about the artist. You know, if it, even the artist that you named, do you remember what the name was?
0: Oh, yeah, I do. Yiyu is his last name, but now I'm trying to think of how to pronounce his first name, but he's a South Korean guy, and I can't say it. I can spell it. Let me write it out.
1: Okay. Either way, I'm not sure if that's a real person or not. You know, he could have been the one to make the sepia in the melodies in sepia. Or sometimes for like the Motown AI, they'll just come up with a fake name that will sound like it. You know, it'll be like something really, you know, like a, I'm black, but it'll sound just like an old black lady's name from like, you know, the 60s that you wouldn't hear or you've never heard before. And then they'll be like, you know, this is songs from the Leaves or the Greens or something like that, as if they were a band.
0: That's really interesting. That is interesting.
1: And so there is a artist, I've forgotten his name at this point. He's an actual artist. He's a trumpeter. Mm-hmm. And so he has a song, and I found it because, you know, I was scrolling through and I heard this song and it was really good. I thought, they said that this is his song and it's now with lyrics, and so I'm like, okay, well, I listened to it, and after I looked it up, the trumpeter's real, but they have put a fake AI voice with these fake lyrics to his songs. So that's really common now.
0: I am on your wavelength on this because, you know, it makes all the sense in the world that this is a made-up name as well for a lot of reasons, but just the volume. But
1: go ahead.
0: I was going to say, when I heard the song, you know, I could see like glimmers of this is going to be great, but it just wasn't. That's why, you know, I said to Kimberly, nope, not my stuff, you know, because it just misses for me. But I think you're right. Now, this is going to be fascinating. How do we find out who's really behind this?
1: I'm not sure, but there are websites that you can put the song, you know, you put the link into the website and it'll tell you how much AI is, you know, this song seems to be 95% AI. This song seems to be, you know, 50% AI or something like that. Also, I think that's also a good point that you add how it sounds like it's going to be a good song because they're taking music. I'm going to use the Motown. They're taking music that's already made. This is music that is already popular and they're taking bits and parts from it and putting it together into lyrics that, you know, artists are always like, wow, that was really good. I should have written that. But it's that the computer is taking parts that are already good, that are already, hits, and putting it together. So, of course, it sounds good to your eye, but it just doesn't hit because it's not, I say, right. It's not made by a human ear, so they can't, you know, they can't say what the public's going to like and stuff like that.
0: Well, but, right, yeah. And you can't really concoct a song through a series of hooks from other songs and think that
1: right,
0: it's going to work
1: right.
0: together. That it sounds exactly, like they're going for hooks. But now it's interesting as I look this up, and we just don't know because of course there's so much bad information online. My God! Mm-hmm. But it claims that there's a South Korean musician and composer, female, Hayanimi Yi. I can't find anything about it independently of Melody and Sepia.
1: Okay.
0: So I'm not buying it.
1: And that was one other thing. They were saying that they set out to make music that was popular in Japan in the 40s and 50s, from what I was reading online. So, like I was saying with Motown, that's their thing in Melody and Sepia, is that they're taking not even necessarily American music, but just music that was popular in to give it that sound, to give it that idea. I guess they're using, you know, English lyrics, but yeah.
0: Okay, here's the best part so far. I love Google AI because it is so off the mark so often, it does make me laugh. When I'm otherwise not in a good mood, I can just go to Google AI and I'm going to laugh if I ask anything about, say, obscure R&B or soul or whatever. But so I just decide I'll ask AI about Hayanimi Yi. And here we go, is a singer, songwriter, and producer known for her frequent releases with the musical project Melody and Sepia. She's actively involved in the creation of her tracks, taking on roles in vocals, composition, lyrics, and audio engineering. There's a picture next to this. The picture is of a quite striking young lass with blonde hair and blue eyes, and said, something went wrong with this response. No kidding! The picture I'm looking at, unless she adopted the name Hayanimi Yi later in life, this girl looks more like, you know, Susan Smith or somebody. So
1: Is it of a real person, or can you tell it?
0: Well, that's an interesting thing. I think it is a real person, but it's probably just something pulled from the internet, like someone's Facebook page or something.
1: Yeah, I have an uncle. He was a prosecutor, and he's since retired. But he posts on Facebook. I'm talking about, this was recent. They had an AI image of Obama saying that President Obama, or, you know, Barack Obama, was opening an animal shelter for stray dogs on the south side of Chicago. And my uncle, who went to law school, had been tricked by it. And he was like, oh, I'm so happy that Obama's doing this for the stray dog. And I'm like, we had to call him. They were his comments were full of, no, this is not true. This is not true. But it's getting people. It's getting people.
0: Oh, absolutely.
1: And I have been victim of it, you know, victim to it as well. So
0: it's scary as hell. And, you know, we're looking at it on a music project. Who the hell cares? But no, in terms of fraud, this is really serious. Today in the mail, I got yet another Medicare card number. And, you know, it's like, how many times are we going to go through this? And exactly what kind of fraud is this? And they don't give you real specifics or anything. But, you know, I think that we're at the verge of really bad things happening with online entities. And I worry, especially since all our money is online. I don't care what bank you're dealing with. And on. But yeah, AI. I love when the news always talks about how much water these data centers are going to use. I'm like, that's the least of your worries.
1: Riley, I don't know if you played any of my songs that I haven't been listening.
0: So I haven't.
1: I've been completely busy, bogged down with a bunch of stuff. But can I move on to request another song?
0: Well, let's see. Yes, I think I did, because I don't see your name here means I absolutely played them. Because as soon as I play them, I take the names off there. So what do you want?
1: Okay. Can I hear? I think her name is Jean Carney. Don't Let It Go to Your Head.
0: Okay. Boy. Don't Let It Go to Your Head. All right.
1: Yeah. I think your last name is spelled C-A-R-N-E.
0: Yep.
1: Yeah. And if you know anything about her, I love when you give the backstories. I was surprised, no offense if she's listening, but I was surprised that she is still living. She's not as old from when I was looking, you know, at her videos from the 70s. She gives, you know, old maiden looking old lady. But then I'm like, wow, she's only, you know, she might have been in her 20s when those videos were recorded. So any backstory that you can give, I'd love to hear.
0: Yeah, she was born in 1947.
1: Okay. All right.
0: So she's not, you know, she'll be 80 next year.
1: Okay. Okay. Okay.
0: Not as young as I thought.
1: But it's interesting
0: because, you know, you mentioned C-A-R-N-E. Yes. But on some releases, it's C-A-R-N. It's not her name actually was Sarah Jean Perkins. And she grew up in Atlanta and went to school there. But she was married to Doug Karn, and there's no E in Karn for Doug Karn. He was a jazz pianist. But on some of her songs, because Gamble and Huff, when they started Philadelphia International, they signed her. And I think they signed her. I think where that's the E started to come in.
1: And that's just to set her apart?
0: I don't know. Just who knows? I've got the 45s. I'll pull some of those. And yeah, don't let it go to your head. Pretty baby. Yes, absolutely. I'll play that.
1: Okay. Thank you so much.
0: My pleasure. Thanks for calling. All right. So 888-876-5593, 8888 Raleigh. And we've got, real live people, no AI callers, Karen and Ruth and Linda and Chris and you too. There's one line available for you if you want it on WGN Radio.

WGN Radio. I'm Raleigh James. Thought I'd play that since Isaac is listening now. We're not sure when I'll be listening again, so there it is. And on that one, Philadelphia International, it is C-A-R-N, like her husband's name at the time. On her one Motown release, it was also C-A-R-N. But after that, around 82, 83, that's when suddenly an E starts appearing in Carn, C-A-R-N-E. And yeah, Omni for sure, they had her with an E. And that'd be mid-80s. And so there you have it. So I don't know why. For whatever reason. Maybe it was like when Dionne Warwick added the E briefly because it was astrological or numerological and didn't work out. She didn't do well at all. Some psychic told her to do that. Whatever it was, she dumped that E in short order. So that's the deal there. But when I first Don't Let It Go to Your Head, I said, oh, man, it's the same thing that Jay and the Techniques did around the same time, actually. Wrong record. That was Joe Renzetti.

0: always liked it. I think it was on the Apples, Peaches, Pumpkin Pie album, but I'm not sure. All right, 888-876-5593-8888, Raleigh. And Linda in Richton Park. Linda, how are you doing? How are you feeling?
1: Oh, I feel real good. You know, I really do. I decided to call tonight. You know, Joe, what is his name? He passed away.
0: Who?
1: I'm trying to think now. I've been listening to you guys, and I forgot Joe Simon. Yeah, Joe Simon.
0: Oh, yes, absolutely.
1: He made the song Patches.
0: Made a lot of things.
1: He made The Choking Kind,
0: yeah.
1: And he also made, what's this other song that he made? I'm trying to think of it. Quite a few songs he made. Oh, Stretch My Back, yeah.
0: He had, like I say, he had a number of things. My favorite actually was a little record called When that nobody ever plays. But, maybe I'll play that. But, yeah, he was around and for quite a while, obviously. But he's been dead. I thought he died like about 5 years ago.
1: Nothing on the radio. Joe Simon just passed away.
0: Joe Simon died on, I'm pretty sure it was like December of 2021. Are you sure? All right. Joe Simon, huh?
1: No, who made the song Patches?
0: Well, Clarence Carter.
1: Patches, I'm depending on...
0: Clarence Carter.
1: Yeah, that's what I'm talking about, Clarence
0: All right.
1: Carter.
0: Yeah, well...
1: He just passed away.
0: Well, yeah, on the 13th. It's been about 10 days. Hang on, we'll talk after the news. Don't go away. Stay where you are.
1: All right.
0: Absolutely. Yes, Clarence Carter, you betcha. That was about, 10 days ago now, or thereabouts. Coming up on WGN Radio, we will talk to you, and I'm talking to myself because the news is on.

0: WGN Radio. I'm Raleigh James, and that's Judy Garland, who is from a 1946 movie, Till the Clouds Roll By, and Billy Bob and Thornton wanted to hear that. Now he has. Well, if he's listening, that is. All right, so we're talking to Linda in Richland Park. Sorry about that, Linda. Where were we?
1: We were talking about Clarence Carter.
0: Oh, right,
1: wasn't
0: Clarence
1: we?
0: Carter, absolutely, yes. So, yes, absolutely,
1: right.
0: not Joe Simon, but Clarence Carter.
1: No, not Joe Simon.
0: So, wait a minute.
1: I'm sitting here thinking.
0: Well, you know, it's interesting because, as you probably know, on the Internet, on places like Facebook and all that, very often they have obits for people who've been dead for years. And you look at this and you say, wait a minute. I know they continue to be dead. What seems to be the problem? So, yeah.
1: Now, I was just thinking about a lot of blues singers and stuff, but Clarence Carter made some good songs. I thought I was going to call you and ask you maybe you could play couple of them, you know, for me.
0: Okay.
1: And, you know, he was born blind, I understand.
0: Yes, absolutely. And he was from Montgomery, Alabama, but he recorded it in Muscle Shoals. He recorded a lot of stuff at Fame and, you know, legitimate labels as well, but a number of things. And, of course, when he got to Atlantic, Slip Away and Too Weak to Fight, and, of course, Backdoor Santa, gotta love that, and everything else, Snatching It Back, and, yeah. So, and of course,
1: he had made a lot of good songs.
0: Yeah, and of course, Patches.
1: I thought about it. Yeah, I said I was going to call you and ask you to play a couple of them, and then I wanted you to also play a couple of other blues songs that I like The Turning Point by Johnny Taylor.
0: Okay.
1: The Turning Point of My Life, and I also like These Last Few Dollars. I don't know who sang that song, though.
0: Not sure I do either.
1: It said, The Last Few Dollars, Put My Money in the Jukebox, Play Me Some Down Home Blues or something like that. That's the lyrics of it.
0: Hmm.
1: It might be the name of it, Down Home Blues. I don't know. I always noted as these last few dollars.
0: Okay.
1: So these last few dollars,
0: I'm pretty sure. Okay. I'm pretty sure this is ZZ Hill, and I loved ZZ Hill. I think I think the song is just Down Home Blues, but there also is a song, Last $2, that Johnny Taylor did. So, and I'll bet you that's the one you're talking about it, because that's where he talks. One's for the bus fare and the other's for the jukebox. I'm pretty sure it's that Johnny Taylor. And $2, yes, Johnny Taylor. Absolutely.
1: And so, he made the Turning Point also, didn't he?
0: Yeah.
1: The Turning Point in My Life.
0: Yeah.
1: That was Johnny Taylor, I think.
0: Yeah. I think so too. I'm saying. Mm-hmm. Let me see if I had it. Yeah, I'm pretty sure that I've got both of those. When I think of Turning Point, I'm looking for it, but what's coming up immediately that I've got is Tyrone Davis. So.
1: All right. That's probably it. That's probably who it is, Tyrone Davis.
0: Yeah. Yeah, so I've got that by Tyrone Davis. You betcha I do.
1: Then I like for you to play Patches, The Choking Kind, and Stretch My Back. And then Tyrone Davis.
0: By the way, I didn't know that Clarence Carter did Scratch My Back. I thought that was just Slim Harpo. Did Clarence Carter do it too?
1: I thought he did.
0: He said
1: Stretch My Back.
0: Maybe
1: check it out. I think he made it because my son used to love that song.
0: Yes, it's a different song. Okay, he did. He absolutely did. All right.
1: My son used to love it. He said, Mama, it's Clarence Carter. Listen, he's playing Stretch My Back.
0: Yeah, and Mumble in My Ear. Yeah, that's a different song than the Slim Harpo song. Sure, okay.
1: Right, but those are some good blues songs. I like blues music also, you know, so.
0: Yeah, all right.
1: I was just thinking about it. I said, well, maybe I can get Rowdy to play a couple of those songs that I like, you know.
0: Absolutely.
1: So I appreciate it that you do, and take the time to listen to me. I be trying to think. There's so much stuff on my plate now, until it's not even funny.
0: Now, have you been back to Florida?
1: No, they pushed my date back.
0: Oh.
1: To July 18th. I was so angry.
0: Yeah.
1: I was so angry because my niece, she waited up until last week and canceled out. She decided she couldn't go because all her kids was coming home from college,
0: mm-hmm.
1: and she was giving her mother a birthday party,
0: mm-hmm.
1: and she was doing this, doing that. So you should have let me know before now.
0: Right.
1: So I could have got someone else to ride with me up there. So I had to cancel out and reschedule, and they gave me a date of July 18th.
0: Okay.
1: But I do have an appointment with the Lighthouse, Chicago's Lighthouse.
0: Good.
1: They're going to test my eyes to see what they can do for me and if they can make me some glasses.
0: Well, that'd be great.
1: Yes, I'm hoping I can come out with some glasses. They wrote me a prescription once before. And like I said, when I was in Florida, Dr. Greenspan did say that there's a possibility I can get my sight back. Cause I can see some things, you know, and then again, other times I can't see hardly nothing. I'd be stumbling into the wall. I said, but I'm not going to let it upset me either way it go, you know, because I'm not going to get out of shape because of it. You know what I mean?
0: Absolutely. No, your attitude's great on this.
1: Yeah, I said, I'm not going to get out of shape. You know, I thought about it, and I don't know. I have a lot of dreams all the time. I don't know why I have dreams. I have dreams at night. I said, maybe that's because of my eyes, you know. I don't know. But in my dreams, I can see really good. It's good daylight, and everything is all great and dandy. Then I wake up,
0: yeah.
1: and everything's dark.
0: Right, exactly. But that's a good sign. Your brain wants to see, and hopefully it will.
1: Yeah, well, you know, I keep taking that Prevagen. My sister and I, we said they have it in regular strength and extra strength.
0: Wow.
1: I'm getting old now, so I better start taking this Prevagen. And also I take that turmeric. Yeah, they said turmeric is good for the brains.
0: Yeah.
1: Keep everything going well, you know.
0: Good.
1: So I said, well, I'll do these things. And I take a lot of supplements also, you know.
0: Yeah. Well, good.
1: So I just don't take any supplements. I do have a lady, herbologist. I don't know if you ever heard of her, Dr. Dixon.
0: Oh, yeah.
1: Yeah, she's pretty good with all her. She went to all kind of schools for the study herbs and all that stuff.
0: Yeah.
1: So I do take a lot of her stuff, too.
0: Good.
1: But I feel real good. You know, I feel like I could do a line dance, I feel I could just do everything. The only thing I can't do is see.
0: Right.
1: Some days I walk into the bathroom door because it's a sliding bathroom door. So it'll be halfway open and I'll bump my head. So, Lord, there I go again. I have to take some little glasses or some goggles or something to protect my eyes.
0: Yeah.
1: But I'm doing pretty good. I listen to your show every night. I love listening to your show.
0: Well, it's always
1: and
0: good to hear from you.
1: Yeah, I like the music, Billy Bob. I like the music he be requesting.
0: All right.
1: It's just some pretty good soul music, you know.
0: Yeah.
1: And I like that guy that, the Chinese, I think he's Chinese. I can't think of his name now.
0: Japanese, Naoto?
1: Yeah.
0: Japanese.
1: I like listening to him also.
0: Good.
1: So, but I love your show, and I want you to continue on with it. And even though I don't be calling in, I be listening real good. I be listening.
0: Well, great. Mm-hmm. And you will hear all your requests, I promise.
1: Oh, thank you.
0: Okay.
1: And I thank you so much for being so kind and listening to us blind people.
0: Oh, no.
1: We need someone like you to keep us going. I be listening to Riley. I said, Riley's busy. She don't ever sit down. She don't let no grass grow under her feet at all. She be getting it. I said, ain't nothing wrong with Riley. I like her.
0: Right.
1: I told my sister said, oh, that's too late in the show for me. I can't watch listen to no show that late. But my other friend, she loves your show. She listens to
0: great.
1: Too also, Kimberly. Wow. All right, well, I'm going to get off the line and let other people get on the air.
0: All right.
1: You.
0: Talk to you soon. Thanks, Linda.
1: Uh-huh.
0: Okay,
1: bye-bye.
0: All right. So, 888-876-5593-8888. Raleigh, and let's see, what do I have here? a number of things, actually. I'll release that line. There's one line available for you, which hopefully we can get to before the end of the night. But the beauty of this is tomorrow night, there's three big hours. And we will talk. Oh, we're going to get an update from Jim. That's fun. And let's see, Karen. And we've got Ruth and Chris and, oh, Johnny and Austin. All right. So, well, I'll stop talking and you'll be starting in moments here on WGN Radio.
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0: line boss, he's a fool.
1: WGN Radio, I'm Raleigh James. Take this job and shove it. And that was Marty and Whiting who wanted to hear that, because David Allen co-wrote it, and we were talking about him passing recently. Interestingly, David Allen Co. had very mixed feelings about this, because he loved the fact that a song he wrote was big, big hit, hated the fact that everybody thought that Johnny Paycheck wrote it. Yeah, and he he made some threatening noise, as he only could for a while, but ultimately he went ahead and was comforted by his bank account after that. All right, so back to Jim in Richmond. And so, okay, Jim, so Friday you'll find out and you'll let us know next week, and what else is happening?
2: Right, but what I told a couple people and stuff is Elon Musk is working with trying to restore the site in people with electronics. So I told a couple of people, I'm willing, if they have to take the eye, that they put in a false eye with a miniature camera in there and take the leads and hook them to my optic nerves and see if that'll work. So,
1: wow. Well, hopefully, you know, again, you've been steady kind of at 20. I wouldn't think you really had to worry that much if you could keep it there. But the thing that worries me about Elon Musk is not what he's doing, but just that anything like that usually takes so long in development to come out that it may be very helpful, but who knows if we'll be here to see it.
2: Right. But I'm just saying, I'm willing to be a test subject if that happens.
1: That's great. That's great. You may want to see if there's any trials or anything like that.
2: Right. I asked both doctors if there's trials, and they told me no. But because there is, where they're using stem cells.
1: Right.
2: And inject stem cells into my optic nerves. But he said he hasn't heard that you know, there's studies about it, but he hasn't heard whether doing any trials with that. So I was willing to do that. So I just want to let you know that I'm not just sitting on my butt doing nothing.
1: Well,
2: so
1: now, interesting. I just looked this up, and as of this month, Neuralink, that's what the Elon Musk thing is conducting active clinical trials, including a PRIME study to test its N1 brain-computer interface aimed at restoring autonomy to patients with paralysis. In that case, okay, you don't care about that. They also are doing a control of digital devices by thought. Well, that doesn't help you either. So they're doing several trials, but I guess none of them run vision right now.
2: Right, but I must have misread what I had heard. Mm. Not read, but heard what I had seen. But I thank you very much for giving me the time to speak tonight.
1: Always. Talk to you next week.
2: And then hello to everyone, and have a great weekend.
1: Okay, you too. Thanks. Appreciate it.
2: It's a Memorial weekend.
1: Yes, it is. All right, and we will be here Memorial night doing Monday Night Trivia as usual.
2: Great.
1: Okay, thanks. So that's that's an early Memorial Day this year, too. Usually, that's the 25th. They're probably as early as you can get. So, all right, 888-876-5593. Karen in Madison, what's up?
3: Well, it sounds like Jim's doing better.
1: Yeah.
3: That's good, and I hope everyone else is. So I wanted to ask you, how would I know if my house has a a lightning rod on it? I thought of you as all these people saying they're so worried because their houses got hit by lightning. And then I thought, you've got all those cell phone towers. How are you protecting
1: them? Oh, we do. We have a lot of lightning arresting. We have a lot of that. And there's many ways to handle it, but absolutely. There's things to put physically on the tower itself. There's also devices to put in the line that would stop it from affecting much. So, yeah, there's a number of things. We use a power clamp. You know, these are devices that are like $4,000 each, but they work.
3: Right.
1: But
3: if I wanted one on my house,
1: that's completely different.
3: Because I was told that all my life that there was a lightning rod on this house. And now it's making me wonder. And when I walk around, I don't see anything that looks Well, I think it was probably scammed.
1: Well, I don't know.
3: Because I was born here.
1: Yeah.
3: And because I was scared, I bet they just tried to tell me that so I wouldn't be scared.
1: Well, I don't know. You could have lightning rods at the highest point of the roof ridge, but if you don't see anything, like by the chimney, whatever, you might not. But there are other ways to do things to ground situations that you might not see it as well. So you're looking at it in two different ways. One, you're looking at protecting it from structurally, like a grounding network or a lightning rod. The other is you want surge protection. And because you can even have an indirect strike, and if it hits the power grid near you, you can be blown out as far as that goes. So, but it's not something I'd worry about tremendously as far as that goes. I wouldn't.
3: After what I've been through, I don't think the number of sirens I've heard during the night, I just received my hail damage report today. So I'm not so anxious. I'm just living in the basement.
1: It'd be different if you were away from home a lot, like if it was just a vacation home and you weren't going to be there. It would be different if you had a ton of electronics and you were really worried about surges being a problem. But,
3: Probably solve my problem. Yeah, I wouldn't have to deal with computers anymore.
1: Well, yeah, but I don't think...
3: I just want a landline to you, and that's...
1: Yeah. You won't have a landline in the future. There will be none. And you may think you have one, but it won't be actually a landline. But
3: no, the C-Green, I don't know what's wrong with it. Why it can't even get Chicago. I don't know. Maybe I need a new one.
1: I don't know. If you're having problems with reception, call them and let them walk you through it.
3: It's been years. Then they fixed the road and... It shook it a lot. I really wonder if it's just, I probably should order another one. Mm. But I was believing that WBZ really got 38 states, but they really don't. They really only go as far as, Lake Michigan. But they like to pretend they go all the way.
1: The 38 states and 5 Canadian provinces is really just a liner. We've all used it. It means that. But the reason that AM reception isn't going as far as it used to is twofold. In some cases, it's because the stations don't have a good ground system anymore, but that wouldn't be the case about BZ. Now, what does happen, though, is there's so much interference to AM, everything from dimmers on your lights to your microwave oven and on and on and on, that you've got a lot of interference between you and it. And so the signals are tremendously diminished.
3: And I think that's probably why I'm having more trouble getting WGN. As it gets light out, it's getting so bad I can hardly hear it during the day. And then I've got, telephone plugged in and just a dimmer light. As you say, everything is going much faster than we're ready for, is what I say.
1: There you are. All right.
3: And that's the final word.
1: Okay.
3: Well, thank you for
1: thanks
3: the little...
1: Thanks for calling.
3: Appreciate it. Thanks.
1: All right. So,
3: you too. Okay.
1: Yeah, I wouldn't worry too much in most residential situations. Now, obviously, you want to consider it if you're concerned about fire from a direct hit, because, man, I'll tell you, lightning fire is going to take you a lot longer to put out than, say... your stovetop catches on fire or something. So there's time that you might, and depending on where you live, that you might want to consider that. The easiest thing to first do is find something that will be a conductive path to the ground. In other words, ground things. All right, so 888-876-5593, 8888-Raleigh. And we got Johnny at Austin. What's up tonight, Johnny?
4: Hey, can you hear me good?
1: Loud and clear.
4: Very good. I got my attention got caught when Linda called in and was talking about Joe Simon and Clarence Carter. Let me ask you this. Is Joe Simon still around? I don't even know.
1: No, he died in 2021.
4: Okay. All right. Well, I got the Clarence Carter information in time to play his hit songs last Sunday night, which was great to do. I was sorry to lose him.
1: Absolutely.
4: Very sorry to see him go, but 90 years old is pretty good.
1: Precisely.
4: She was talking, too, about a couple of... I made my notes on a napkin here, so bear with me a little bit. Cheating in the Next Room, that was ZZ Hill, right?
1: Yes, Cheating in the Next Room was definitely ZZ Hill.
4: And that one she was talking about, Last $2.
1: Yeah, that is, I'm sure that's Johnny Taylor.
4: Oh, have you heard it before?
1: I think so.
4: Oh, it's great.
1: Okay.
4: It's great. And Cheating, and I got that. I'm just trying to read my own writing here. And I've got a nice listener in Florida that found my radio show through your show, and I really appreciate him. His name is Ron, and he listens in Largo, Florida.
1: All
4: and
1: right.
4: He's never called your show before, but he listens all the time.
1: Well, I sure wish you'd call. Ron, get on the phone. All right.
4: He has interesting history. We did engineering for a couple of stations down in the Tampa area in Florida.
1: Uh-huh.
4: And he also met guy who used to own KRBE in Houston, the infamous Dave Wagenfeld.
1: Oh, God, yes, yes, oh, man.
4: The barter man.
1: Yeah, the barter man, and he bought Drake Chenault for a while and everything else, yes.
4: Yes. So it was a pleasure to get a long email from him, and he said he stays up and listens to the whole 6 hours of my Sunday show now. So thanks to you.
1: Well, that's terrific. I'm delighted to hear it. Now, what do we got coming up for Sunday night?

0: theaters. And but this Sunday night at 8, we're going to feature music of these four queens: Gladys Knight, Patti LaBelle, Chaka Khan, and Stephanie Mills. Due to this what is called the Four Queens Tour, which hits Houston on May 28th, which is a Thursday, at the Toyota Center. And it's gone all over the country, of course.
1: Mm-hmm.
0: I also read that Martha Reeves is putting out a new, looks like a new vinyl record.
1: Really?
0: You know, she's still out there doing it.
1: Yeah.
0: Did you know that?
1: Yes, but vinyl, that's good for her.
0: Yeah, I mean, she's ahead of me. I don't even have a working turntable right now.
1: Yeah, no, I've heard that she was releasing something recorded in New Orleans, I think, but I didn't know she was going to release it on vinyl.
0: I didn't either until I just saw it this afternoon, as a matter of fact. So all is well, and I hadn't called in for a while because I've been really busy. I've added a lot more music to my radio show, and it's makes a request a lot more accessible to do. You just got to have access to them. Hey, are you familiar with a song called I Hate Hate?
1: Oh, of course. Yes, absolutely. Razzie Bailey.
0: Wasn't he a country artist?
1: Of sorts, but yeah, we actually play I Hate Hate on our FM.
0: Yeah, I mean, what year was that?
1: I'm trying to remember. I'd probably have to look it up, but I think it was like 2009.
0: Oh, it's that recent?
1: Yeah,
0: where have these years gone?
1: I'm not sure. And you know, but we've had it. I'll look it up. We've had it a long time, and I know the categories, and that's why I thought that's...
0: Well, when I looked it up, I thought, Razzie Bailey, that's a country guy.
1: Yeah, well, the first thing he recorded was actually something that flopped, and then Dickie Lee came and recorded it. I love that song, 9,900,999 Tears. Well, that was originally Razzie Bailey, and it was a flop. And this is like 1966, and the Dickie Lee version didn't come out for like a decade later.
0: That's correct.
1: Absolutely.
0: Why don't you give that a spin sometime?
1: 9,900,999 Tears. Okay.
0: Yeah, and then the Dickie the Lee one, and that I Hate Hate by Razzie Bailey. Was that on RCA? I don't know why I'm thinking.
1: I think it was too. Yes. As far as that, but no, I don't. No, it wasn't. It was on a weird label.
0: Weird label.
1: Yeah,
0: okay.
1: No, this probably was first released in the 70s, but it was a weird label. I remember it because it was, I can tell you, originally, the first version of it, it was like a green label. Aquarian Records.
0: Never heard of it.
1: I told you. it was then released on MGM.
0: Oh, really?
1: Yeah. So I assume that the esteemed Aquarian probably didn't have something called distribution. So,
0: yeah.
1: And Aquarian was a Macon, Georgia label, a little label that meant nothing. But let me see if Razzie Bailey's on this particular computer, because that comes up a lot on KQS. Let's see.
0: It's a really good song, but I thought, you know, this was some kind of soul artist, and it's like
1: Razzie Bailey? Absolutely not a soul artist. He couldn't be accused of that. I got a lot of Razzie Bailey. An embarrassing amount of Razzie Bailey. All right, so I will play that next. Why not?
0: Sounds good. Well, if your listeners have not heard my show yet, might I invite them?
1: Absolutely. Sunday night, 6 p.m. to midnight Central Time, soulofthecity.net. Or if you use an aggregator, that would be HoustonRadioPlatinum.com.
0: You did it for me.
1: All right.
0: You did it better than I could have done it myself.
1: I doubt it. Looking forward to hearing it.
0: All right.
1: Okay,
0: you have
1: thanks.
0: A good night.
1: You too.
0: All right.
1: All right. Bye. Okay, bye. All right, so one more bumper, and it'll be Razzie Bailey coming up on WGN Radio.

Why are you hearing Noisy Clock by the Lawrence Keys Trio instead of The Stream? Because The Stream is down. Why is The Stream down? If I knew that, The Stream wouldn't be down. I've moved up, finding and fixing The Stream, to urgent on the to-do list. Hopefully, you'll be hearing what you came to hear here soon. Until then, it's Noisy Clock on a repetitive loop. Sorry about that. Check back later. Thanks for trying to listen.

Why are you hearing Noisy Clock by the Lawrence Keys Trio instead of the stream? Because the stream is down. Why is the stream down? If I knew that, the stream wouldn't be down. I've moved up, finding and fixing the stream, to urgent on the to-do list. Hopefully, you'll be hearing what you came to hear here soon. Until then, it's Noisy Clock on a repetitive loop. Sorry about that. Check back later. Thanks for trying to listen.

Why are you hearing Noisy Clock by the Lawrence Keys Trio instead of The Stream? Because The Stream is down. Why is The Stream down? If I knew that, The Stream wouldn't be down. I've moved up, finding and fixing The Stream, to urgent on the to-do list. Hopefully, you'll be hearing what you came to hear here soon. Until then, it's Noisy Clock on a repetitive loop. Sorry about that. Check back later. Thanks for trying to listen.

Why are you hearing Noisy Clock by the Lawrence Keys Trio instead of The Stream? Because The Stream is down. Why is The Stream down? If I knew that, The Stream wouldn't be down. I moved up, finding and fixing The Stream, to urgent on the to-do list. Hopefully, you'll be hearing what you came to hear here soon. Until then, it's Noisy Clock on a repetitive loop. Sorry about that. Check back later. Thanks for trying to listen.

Why are you hearing Noisy Clock by the Lawrence Keys Trio instead of The Stream? Because The Stream is down. Why is The Stream down? If I knew that, The Stream wouldn't be down. I've moved up, finding and fixing The Stream, to urgent on the to-do list. Hopefully, you'll be hearing what you came to hear here soon. Until then, it's Noisy Clock on a repetitive loop. Sorry about that. Check back later. Thanks for trying to listen.

0: that the Tyrannosaurus Rex had such small arms. And of course, I immediately defaulted to, maybe they just haven't found the right skeletons yet. You know, maybe the bones they found. Yeah, right. Well, of course, anthropologists won't go for my excuse, and they do studies. And a new study suggests that meat-eating dinosaurs, like the T-Rex, evolved such small appendages because of their terrifyingly huge heads, meaning they no longer needed powerful claws to rip into prey. Now that to me is very sad, to think that the only purpose of their arms was to, in fact, entrap prey. But experts at University College in London and the University of Cambridge studied data from 82 species and found smaller arms were closely linked to the development of large, powerful skulls and jaws. And so, of course, they put two and two together and came up with 22, as far as I'm concerned. They believe that the evolution of a giant sauropod such as the Alamosaurus and other large herbivores may have resulted in a shift to hunting using jaws and heads instead of claws. And so we have a number of PhD candidates. What a better thing to study than this? One of them, Charlie Scherer, said, trying to pull and grab at a 100-foot-long sauropod with your claws is not ideal. Attacking and holding on with the jaws might have been more effective. And so that's, of course, his hypothesis, but who knows? Theropods are a major branch of dinosaurs with three toes, and they found themselves in an evolutionary arms race to develop better methods of subduing the large beasts, losing what they did not need along the way. And they say, well, along the way, they didn't need their arms. It's a case of use it or lose it. The arms are no longer useful, and they reduce size over time. Oh, man, they don't even want to hold hands with each other? Well, yeah, I know, hopeless romantic that I am. Apparently, many of the giant theropods also evolved relatively small forelimbs, with the Cantosaurus having arms even smaller than those of the T-Rex. So they think. Again, we're going with skeletal remains and who knows. Researchers found the evolution of small arms mostly occurred in areas where large prey roamed, and they believe the head gradually took over from the arms as the prime method of attack. Yeah, when you say I'd like to live in the good old days, I don't think these are them. The team developed a new way to quantify skull robustness, based upon factors including how tightly connected the bones of the head were, the dimensions of the skull, and bite force. And one measure the T-Rex scores highest on, followed by the Tyrannotonian, a theropod nearly as massive as the T-Rex that lived in what is now Argentina in the early whatever period. Not even going to go there. More than 30 million years after the T-Rex, they found that reduced forelimbs had a stronger link with skull robustness than with skull size or overall body size. Well, now you know. All right, so you don't need to lie awake wondering anymore. And previous studies suggested that the T-Rex might have evolved tiny arms and balance to help it stand upright after taking a tumble or holding on to a female during mating. No, I would think the longer the better. Well, the latest study was published this month. You'll be thrilled to know. And so now you can sleep peacefully knowing that the reason for the T-Rex's short arms are horrifying, actually, due to the fact that they hunted with their mouths. All right. Well, again, who knows? But fun stuff to look at anyway, and we thank Bob for that. All right. So 888-876-5593. I mentioned Bob sends me terrific links. James on the South Side does, too. So, James, how are you doing?
1: Oh, fine. How are you?
0: All right. Thanks for calling earlier tonight. We can hopefully get to some of your stories. What floated your boat the most?
1: Okay. I would say, okay, the one, okay, the professor who decided to put uranium salts away and
0: leaves them in a drawer. Yeah. But what's really interesting to me on this is Henri Becquerel left them in 1896, I guess with some photographic plates, which unwittingly opened the door to nuclear science. Interesting. So in experiments with phosphorescent substances, that's fascinating. Yes.
1: Yeah, then, okay. Then you find, then there was a couple ones related to the Statue of Liberty. Apparently, it was okay. It, of course, the base is tall, is taller. There is is bigger than, of course, the actual statue itself.
0: Uh huh.
1: And the other thing was, apparently, it was not at least a welcome with open arms initially.
0: Yeah. Oh, absolutely. There's always a controversy in everything. But yes, at 305 foot tall, the statue itself accounts for less than half of that, I guess. The pedestal is slightly larger. So that's 151 feet or something, the statue, and the pedestal 154 feet. So, but you look at this and you'd think that it would need a hell of a pedestal. It needs to stand there. So the new Colossus, as it is.
1: I could understand. Okay, there was only, I think, one woman at the opening of it.
0: Oh, really?
1: Yeah, I think it was.
0: Well, I know the sonnet was written, obviously, by a woman, Emma Lazarus. She was, give us, you're tired, you're poor, you're huddled masses, yearning to breathe free. Yeah. So, absolutely.
1: It was
0: a donation, as you know, from France in 1884.
1: Yes. So, and apparently, okay, at one point, this was supposed to go to somebody else, but eventually the French said, let's the Americans did something that would really be like, since they are welcoming people so much.
0: Who was it? Wait a minute. Who were they planning to give it to first?
1: I think it was, I'm trying to remember the exact country that it was somebody, because initially it wasn't to us.
0: Interesting. I'm looking this up. Apparently they were going to gift it to Egypt. And they thought they'd place it at the entryway to the Suez Canal in Port Said. That's interesting. And so it was originally going to be Egypt in progress, carrying the light to Asia. And I guess the Egyptian ruler said, no, too expensive. Well, wait a minute. Did they expect Egypt to pay for it?
1: Maybe.
0: Okay, that begs another question. Okay, if the French gave it to us, did we pay for it?
1: No.
0: Okay.
1: But apparently, let's put it this way: it kind of turned on. We won't go into it because that would go into political. Let's just put it that way.
0: Well, of course it would. I think it's interesting. Of course, they made it out of copper. Did they realize it was going to turn green?
1: apparently, they hadn't thought it.
0: Hadn't thought it through. Well, he could have given it to the Park Service. It would have looked good somewhere in a forest. But
1: but when you think about that,
0: speak into your phone. You're not speaking into your phone. Move the phone to your mouth.
1: Okay,
0: that's better.
1: Okay, but that patina is definitely suited it.
0: Yeah,
1: that's it. And at least we can. So over time, it got more popular as time went on. That's the good part.
0: All right. So there we have it, and still standing to this day. Now, what else you got?
1: Okay, I got a.
0: I'll tell you one that I thought was interesting. They're having medical trials for everything, but here's a woman who joined a trial for broken heart syndrome.
1: Oh yeah, that one was a doozy.
0: Yeah, it is interesting, and I absolutely believe there is a body-mind connection, but I just didn't expect a study to all the broken heart syndrome. And in this case, the woman in question in the article witnessed her mother's death and experienced cardiomyopathy. And so she's part of the clinical trial with the University of Aberdeen to test potential treatments for broken heart syndrome. All right.
1: Yeah, that's...
0: Oh, I know you're going to get to your phone sooner or later, and then we'll hear you.
1: Okay. It's apparently this, we could say that I do believe that they will find out some very useful information about that.
0: Yeah, I would assume there's a body-mind connection to absolutely anything. Louise Hay certainly thought so when she wrote her "You Can Heal Your Life" books years ago. But in any event, apparently the Mayo Clinic weighs in. In fact, giving this concept credence, and people with the syndrome experience similar to those of a heart attack: chest pain, shortness of breath. However, no blockage of the arteries, and said just a severe weakening of the heart muscle, which is interesting because normally you think of those things and say, well, you know, not that it's all in your head, but just that it's not physical. But what Mayo's saying, oh yeah, it's physical. So there you have it.
1: Oh, but I found one that may give us pause for the next time we order food.
0: Oh, you're talking about the drones delivering it or whatever?
1: Yeah.
0: Yeah.
1: And when I think about that, I'm like thinking, oh, yeah, okay, technology has just killed another job.
0: Well, but they haven't figured out how to do the pizza yet, I found interesting, because of the way the box is, you know, flat and all that. Apparently, I would love to see the mistakes, because they say they've been trying. Well, I'd be very curious to see what didn't work out.
1: Oh, I have a very good from having a few.
0: Let's get back to your mouth and the phone together now. You can do this.
1: Okay.
0: Better.
1: I have a good authority where it's happened occasionally. Okay, when I have had the pizza. I have had the pizza lean the wrong way.
0: Oh, well, absolutely. Oh, yeah. That happens all the time, but we'll see. So apparently, it's this month in the first American area to actually get the major fast food chain drone delivery is an area of North Carolina. And it's Papa John's, which, you know, most of us only think of pizza when we think of Papa John's. They're saying, well, we're still working on that. Again, I would love to see the mistakes. So apparently, this is...
1: Yeah.
0: There you are, talking to your phone. We're going to have to teach you phone manners. You can do this. I know you can. You have to find another way to hold it.
1: Okay. I was going to say that I suspect that all the mistakes have been consumed.
0: Oh, guaranteed. They're absolutely. Why let a good pizza go to waste, even if it's in a lump? Yeah, I'm with you. But it's interesting that they say the initial menu for Papa John's is Philly cheesesteak, chicken bacon ranch, steak and mushroom. And so it is interesting. There's some irony in the fact that a pizza company is piloting drone delivery and can't figure out how to do pizza.
1: Okay. It seems so fitting, unfortunately, for Jimmy, for them. Yeah. It just seems so fitting.
0: And, you know, we talk about last mile delivery, everything from the Postal Service to broadband. We don't normally think of last mile delivery in terms of food, but the economics of food delivery are pretty brutal, they say. And so now they no longer, of course, want to depend on human labor. Drivers calling sick, asking for raises. They expect tips. They get stuck in traffic. A drone does none of these things. Well, I would think that if that's going to work, that would work in major metropolitan areas, you know, the Atlantas, the Dallases, things like that. That's not going to work in the middle of nowhere for the most part.
1: No, and although I'd be surprised what's going to happen in like Chicago, especially in certain downtown area.
0: Well, they could. That's what I mean. Be perfect, because you got a lot of population tightly there, and apparently this is already routine in China. They claim they've been operating drone delivery networks for years. And interesting. And U.S., of course, has been a bit slower. And I think the FAA comes into play there to some degree. After all, they are drones, America's airspace and all that. And I would think getting the certification to operate would take quite a bit of time.
1: Yes. But I do wonder about this porch pilot.
0: Yeah.
1: Yeah, I do wonder about that. I expect that they might be, we might be going into drone hijacking.
0: Well, that's interesting. It's one thing to take a box off somebody's porch. It's another thing to actually manage to down and corral the drone. I'm not 100% sure that that's going to be easy. What we already have, not drone-wise, but you see them on the streets sometimes, like robotic deliveries. And I don't think anything's happened to the robots yet.
1: No, and I suspect that I don't think too many people are going to try to take on a drone. They don't know that they might just end up finding out that, that wasn't a smart move.
0: Well, right. And as far as the robots, the only thing I can see happening to them is drivers getting disgusted if they're behind them and deciding to run them over. Because, after all, the drone is a fully electric miniature car-sized robot, and they say capable of navigating the roads. Well, it's fine when they're on the sidewalks or in the bike lane, but when they're actually in front of you, they're not traveling at a speed you want to travel. So I think 20 miles an hour is about it. And I can see some accidents there, but so far, so good.
1: Oh yeah, I think it has a good chance.
0: Well,
1: although I feel sorry for the hard work, the guys who really do the honest work.
0: Oh, of course, that's a horrible downside, obviously, in so many ways. You have ended the half hour and some fascinating stories, and as well, thank you so much for the links.
1: Okay, you're welcome.
0: All right, talk to you soon. I hope. Okay, so we also have Fran, and we've got Ruth, and we've got Chris, and there is room available for you on WGN Radio.

Why are you hearing Noisy Clock by the Lawrence Keys Trio instead of The Stream? Because The Stream is down. Why is The Stream down? If I knew that, The Stream wouldn't be down. I've moved up, finding and fixing The Stream, to urgent on the to-do list. Hopefully, you'll be hearing what you came to hear here soon. Until then, it's Noisy Clock on a repetitive loop. Sorry about that. Check back later. Thanks for trying to listen.

0: Why are you hearing Noisy Clock by the Lawrence Keys Trio instead of The Stream? Because The Stream... This is a replay of the Thursday night, May 21st, WGN show. We started right at 10. If you don't hear yourself on it, it's because you didn't call. And I hope you'll rectify that soon. We're live Monday through Thursday from 10 to 1 Central. Dial 888-876-5593. 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
1: Direct from the edge of the lunatic fringe, it's the Raleigh James Show.

WGN Radio. I'm Riley James. 3 big hours to spend together. If it's on your mind, I'll make sure it's on mine, and I'll play a request, too. I was wondering, have you ever spent sleepless nights lying awake wondering why the T-Rex had such small arms? Probably not, but when I saw the headline, and thanks to Engineer Bob for sending that over, I did start to wonder myself, well, why is

WGN Radio. I'm Raleigh James. Johnny Taylor, Last $2. Originally came out on an album, 1996, Good Love, and then Malico put it out as a single in 1997. George Jackson wrote that, and it's interesting because last night when Linda from Richmond Park, who requested that, was talking about it, you know, she had mentioned, well, Down Home Blues. I said, well, Down Home Blues, that's ZZ Hill. And turns out that it is, but that too was written by George Jackson. A little earlier, though, that was off his 1982 album, Down Home. That's the same one that has Cheatin' in the Next Room. But Down Home Blues, yeah, did George Jackson proud.

Yeah, nice album. George Jackson was terrific. And in fact, it's interesting because he did record some stuff. And my favorite actually was one he didn't write, which I'll get to. But he wrote for so many people, everybody from the Osmonds, yeah, One Bad Apple, to Aretha Franklin, and on and on the list goes. You name it, the staple singers. And probably would be easier to say who didn't record his stuff. Lattimore, Denise LaSalle all did, and more. But, as I say, funny when he recorded his own stuff that occasionally it'd be stuff he didn't write. And I think my all-time favorite was George Jackson was a flip side on Mercury on a 45 in 1967. And it was called Kiss Me. And I always figured, well, George Jackson must have written it. And I looked at the label one day and realized not only didn't he write it, but the guy who wrote it and produced it was Richie Adams of the Fireflies. Yeah, the same guy who could toss in and turn in so much. But I thought Kiss Me just was a woulda, coulda, shoulda.

0: Yeah, I just loved it. But you know, as I'm going to have to look this up because I'm starting to think it's not the same George Jackson. It's possible, that's for sure. Maybe another George Jackson, but certainly is a Richie Adams who wrote it and produced it. All right, so I'll confuse you if it's the last thing I do tonight. Just give me time. 888-876-5593. We have Fran in Austin. What's up tonight, Fran?
1: Oh, well, we've been having a lot of thunder and lightning and rain and all kinds of fun stuff. So, and I'm one of these people I hate. I don't know why, but thunder really scares me. I don't know why. It's just one of those things that will set my panic little button going.
0: So. Well, it's one of those very audible, set the mood kind of things. And especially when you can see nothing and, man, you hear that rolling thunder and, man, you don't know what's coming next.
1: Well, it's weird because when I was in California, of course, it rained. That song that says it never rains in California, of course, that's not true.
0: Absolutely.
1: But it wasn't until I went to visit Gary in Galveston. Well, I went through one hurricane with him, and that's the last time. That's the one reason that we don't live there.
0: Yeah.
1: One of the reasons, not one of the many. But because when I was going to move to Texas, I said, well, I'm not going to move to Galveston
0: right. Because
1: I don't want to go through any more of these storms. It's scary. I mean, I'd never really heard lightning to that extent. And I had really never been in a rainstorm that was that hard.
0: Mm-hmm.
1: Other than when I went to New Orleans one time, and it was like, you know, somebody dumped a bucket of water, and then it was gone. It was just really weird. But, you know, I mean, I was so scared because I could hear the lightning crackle, and I'm, you know, like, oh, my God, you know. So I'm better than I used to be because I've been here now for over 20 years. But, boy, when I first moved here, every time it thundered, and I still do not like to go out.
0: Well, yeah.
1: Anywhere, you know, even if I'm just going on the bus. But anyway, but that's what's going on here, thunderstorms, and I'm still dealing with rashes, and now they've gotten, believe it or not, in my eye sockets.
0: Okay, yeah, absolutely. Now, you are reporting this to your doctor, right?
1: I did, and she looked at it, and she said she could see, you know, my eyelids, but she couldn't see anything in my eye sockets, and she couldn't see any sores in my mouth, but I know they're there.
0: Yeah,
1: like, okay, do I have a blind doctor now or what?
0: No, you know, here's the problem, of course, and sadly, when you're dealing with things like that, you're taking drugs that are trashing your immunity system. And so there are things that are opportunistic and very likely to appear first, and that's why I always go with fungal and parasitic, because that's usually how that starts. And it bothers me that they'll just, you know, write that off of, well, I don't see anything major here. No, this is indicative that you've got a problem with this. And
1: yeah,
0: I don't like it. You know, I'd want to see somebody who was taking this problem seriously. And I realize some are saying, well, considering the good it does, we'll take the bad. Well, it isn't long to go from a minor infection to something just raging. And you don't want to have to deal with that.
1: Well, you know, that's why I went, because I thought, well, you know, as annoying as this is, I would rather have it than not be able, you know, than hardly be able to walk.
0: Right.
1: And do anything with my hands. So, you know, it's life's a matter of trade-offs. I'll take it. But when it started getting in my eyes and some other places, and I can't put, you know, they gave me some cortisone cream,
0: right?
1: Because it's on my hands, but they can't. They keep saying that they don't. You know, well, there's a little redness here, but if it was, and she thought I was saying it was the medication, and she said if it was the medication, you would have welts. And I said, you know, no, I'm not saying it's the medication that's causing it necessarily, because I've had it before I was on this. But, you know, so now I'm dealing with that, and there's nothing really that I can put in my eyes.
0: No, of course not. Of course not.
1: I have an appointment with a dermatologist and all that,
0: yeah.
1: So we'll see what happens with that. Hopefully they might. But
0: I'm going with fungal on this, and the reason I say that, your eye sockets are moist. And you know, just like
1: and
0: around
1: also,
0: your mouth and stuff, fungal. Yeah, you betcha.
1: Right. And also, I get infections in my eyes a lot anyway because I had my eyes removed because I was in such pain with glaucoma that even though my family had a fit about it, I said, I'm not putting up with this pain anymore. I'm not waiting for a miracle.
0: Right.
1: You know? but anyway, that isn't even what I called a talk about.
0: Yeah. Well, anyway, if it continues to bother you and your doctor continues to blow it off, definitely talk to the dermatologist and anybody else because you at least want to identify what this is.
1: Yeah, because I've had it for a long, for many years. It comes and goes, but since I've had this medication, it's worse.
0: Right.
1: And I know that it's because it's not fighting off whatever it is that's causing this.
0: Exactly.
1: So, you know, I even mentioned that. And it's interesting because if I say anything to these doctors, sometimes they don't even seem to, it's like, you know, well, what do you know about it?
0: Right. They blow you off like you've consulted Dr. Google and are suddenly taking him with all your internet nonsense, and they don't want to hear it. But and that's all fine, except that when you have something that's bothering you, you want somebody to get to the bottom of it, period.
1: But I'm coming from the place of, I know my body.
0: Right. Well, and also, you know it's affecting you and bothering you, and you don't want to hear, don't worry about it. Yeah, you don't worry about it. It's my pain. Yeah.
1: Yeah, you have your eyes watering all the time. And
0: right, exactly.
1: And I see how you feel.
0: Exactly. Exactly. Well, keep me posted.
1: It's like when people say, it's just a panic attack. I think.
0: Yeah, right.
1: Okay, you have a panic attack, and then tell me. But I had a couple of other things. Are you going to news now?
0: No, I'm not. I'm going to go to commercials in a couple minutes, but let's start.
1: Okay, well, first of all, I had a couple of requests.
0: Okay, let's get that piece of paper out that I will not lose.
1: One
0: okay.
1: is something I heard on Soul of the City, and I'd never heard it before. It's Mama Didn't Know.
0: Ah, okay.
1: And, of course, with that, I also want to hear Mama Didn't Lie.
0: Of course. Okay.
1: And Groovy People.
0: Oh, okay. Okay.
1: Yeah.
0: All right, Groovy People. We know that'll make Stacy happy. But
1: well, she only likes Lady Love.
0: No, she likes them all.
1: Oh, okay, because when you played other stuff for her, I didn't hear that. Oh, I didn't know. So, I mean, she might not have been listening at that time. I just remember that she loved Lady Love.
0: Yeah, I know. That's the period of him that I don't care for, but okay.
1: Yeah, that's the same here. I love the jazz stuff. And I love that jazz stuff that you play by him. I could listen to that anytime.
0: Exactly.
1: And I also wanted to say how much I really am. I'm hoping that everything goes well with Linda at the Lighthouse. I really admire her attitude.
0: Yeah.
1: And, you know, she's like, well, if I can't see, I'm going to do the best I can. And she's, you know, they can, if they can't give her glasses that can help her, they can certainly give her training on, you know, how to walk around without running into stuff.
0: Right.
1: And, you know, things like, and how to do for herself. And she's doing it.
0: You
1: know, and I really admire her attitude, and I just want to wish Linda the best.
0: Yeah.
1: And, you know, if I can help her in any way, you know, talking, you know, whatever advice or anything, I'd be happy to do it. But, because I just, you know, love people who just get out and help themselves. And
0: absolutely. Oh, you betcha.
1: And,
0: you betcha. She's a winner no matter what. I agree.
1: She is, and I love her requests, too.
0: Yeah, in fact, I've got several more from her, including Turning Point by Tyrone Davis, and Patches, and The Choking Kind, and Scratch My Back.
1: Oh, I love Choking Kind.
0: All right, well, you'll hear it tonight, I promise. Maybe you'll hear it next.
1: Okay, sounds
0: all right.
1: Good.
0: Thanks, talk appreciate it, friend.
1: Week.
0: Okay, good.
1: Okay.
0: All right, so we'll get to Ruth and then Chris, and there's room for you, too, if you want, 888-876-5593. Choking Kind coming up next on WGN Radio.

0: WGN Radio. I'm Riley James. If you don't know this, it may surprise you, but that was written as a country song. Yeah, Harlan Howard wrote it, and Waylon Jennings was the first guy to record it in 1967, and then Johnny Darrell in February of 68, and of course he had the original Ruby Don't Take Your Love to Town that Mel Tillis had written. The third recording of it was Kitty Wells, if you're ready for that. Now, then going the complete other way, right after Kitty recorded it, I mean literally almost days, Ella Fitzgerald recorded it, and Joe Simon did in February of 69, and that is what Linda and Richardson Park and Fran wanted to hear. And no, it is not Clarence Carter, obviously it is Joe Simon on Soundstage 7. So 888-876-5593, 8888-Raleigh, and let's see what Ruth and Gurney has to say for herself. What's up, Ruth?
1: Well, good evening, Raleigh. This is the dawning of the age of hilarious.
0: Oh, God.
1: I have some wonderful, I like my nice stories over my naughty stories, and my naughty are not gooder stories, but they are fascinating and interesting and don't have a lot of negative energy. My fingers were getting pain holding the phone last night for 2 hours.
0: It happens.
1: And I didn't disconnect. However, I could no longer sit up, so I had to just wait it out, and you might have thought I was sleeping when I wasn't, but I didn't get to do last night. Did you know, as your famous coin of phrase, what the book is that Lady Liberty, the Greek goddess from ancient mythology, the Greek goddess, I know her well, Venus, Justice, Columbia, I happen to have those persons as my best friends, and all of them are guarded heavily by different secret societies, including police officers. So the book she holds in her hand, and where is the place that the lamp is lit beside the golden door?
0: Well, I have absolutely no idea what you're even talking about, so tell me.
1: Okay, well, her lamp is lit beside the golden door. The stable of the golden horses? No. The city of San Francisco. That's where the portal is. The portal that of the lamp is over in the heavens in the above the city of San Francisco. And the book she holds in her hand is Law, the Liberty of the Law. We refresh the Tree of Liberty. With money grows on trees, the taxpayers are, this is hilarious, an unlimited source of income, and the country is a joke. Speaking of Bob Hope, you know he made a commercial for Kmart with Lady Liberty and the lightning in full force behind him. I love lightning. I can be in it. Outside, walking in a huge parking lot with nothing around except me, the tallest thing in it. I can be in a thunderstorm anywhere, the rolling thunder. I can't even begin to tell you how much I love nature. And it's, my God, how great thou art, rolling thunder. So hilarious stories.
0: Okay, hang on.
1: I'm running out of time.
0: Hang on. Well, no, we'll get to this after the news. I'm thoroughly confused anyway. Don't go away. Stay right where you are, and we'll pick it up right after the news. And yes, Bob Hope did do Kmart commercials, and did you know Penny Marshall directed them? What could go wrong on WGN Radio?

0: slick talking men.
1: WGN Radio, I'm Raleigh James. Yes, of course, it's Tyrone Davis, and it is Linda's request, Turning Point, 1975 on Dacker. All right, so 888-876-5593, and we're talking to Ruth. She said, I'm getting to the funny part now, so let's hear it.
2: Okay, Raleigh. Well, I wanted to say, really, the hilarious. I have not been fond of comedy and slapstick comedy, jokes. I mean, this is a serious Scorpio with a Libra and 11-11 numerology. So I'm just really super serious. I don't laugh easily, but I had a hilarious laugh at an event on May 9th. Someone said to me, are you in your 80s? And I said, and I paid good money for this Botox to make me look like I'm in my 80s. And I didn't think I would get there. I didn't think I'd make it to my 80s after 1 year to live in 1995. And so therefore I burst out in laughter and I said, no, I'm in my 70s.
1: Oh, geez.
2: 77. Yeah. Anyway, I laughed so hard. I wouldn't spend a nickel or a dime on Botox. However, I truly enjoyed that they said I looked my age, like I was in my 80s.
1: That's great.
2: And I would hope that my lifetime has been so fortunate on the fortunate cookie side of the street with such incredible blessings. I would hope that it is remarkable to be so incredibly, if I'm poor Ruth, wow, I have such incredible lifetime memories.
1: Right.
2: Now, there's more hilarious stories, but my health does better when it's not tied up to electronic and electrical manipulation through the radio waves and whatever it is out there. So I'll come back on
1: all
2: another
1: right.
2: day with some incredibly hilarious stories.
1: All right. Thanks,
2: and,
1: Ruth. Always good
2: right.
1: to hear from
2: good
1: you.
2: Good night.
1: Sleep well.
2: Bye-bye.
1: All right. So, yeah, there you have it. 888-876-5593. C'est la vie. All right. Chris in Greenwood, welcome back to WGN Radio.
3: Hey, how's it going?
1: All right. What's up, Chris?
3: Nothing much, but the day is the 21st, and I graduated 22 years ago from Ohio.
1: Well, how about that? And what have you been doing for the last 22 years, other than making movies?
3: Nothing much, laying low, trying to get my GED and stuff, and being on TV and the radio, like your show.
1: Okay, well, everybody's got to have a hobby.
3: Oh, yeah, like a hobby.
1: Yeah,
3: I thought about being a ham radio operator, but I think it's kind of too hard. You got to pass two tests.
1: Heaven forbid. All right.
3: Yeah. Uh-huh. And I told you about 1450 off the air, but not the FM.
1: Right, exactly. And they're having transmitter problems, and they don't know when they'll be back.
3: Uh-huh, because they said, you ever heard of an AM transmitter like, being fried, like the components getting overused?
1: Well, I mean, transmitters can fail for a lot of reasons, and depending on what it is and the age of it and all that, of course transmitters fail, and especially if you don't maintain them.
3: Yeah, because they had that transmitter since like the 80s.
1: Well, it could be anything, and you know, I mean, I suspect they haven't been doing much in the way of maintenance either.
3: Uh-huh.
1: They probably would have replaced it long before this. Well, they're going to replace it now. Either that or sign off.
3: Yeah, or go to FM, because I want them to keep the AM on, because AM is classical. And like in an emergency, who needs, you got to have AM.
1: Well, I'm for AM, but in an emergency, I don't think it matters if it's AM or FM as far as that. But if you're talking about, the signal, some stations obviously are going to cover a wider area just by nature of that. But when you're talking about a 1490, which I think it is, a 1490 or a 1450, you're not talking about a lot of power at night. So probably a full-powered FM would actually cover more ground.
3: Yeah, because you said they class 4 and they operate
1: a thousand watts, right? And you used to be 250. I mean, the old rule was 1,000 day, 250 night, non-directional, and then they upped it to 1,000 watts, 24 hour, non-directional. But 1,000 watts, especially when you're up on the dial, close to the glove box like that, you're not going to do too well at night.
3: Yeah, because it'll drift away.
1: Well, I don't know about that. But anyhow, bottom line is that, as far as emergency management, it is it doesn't matter whether it's AM or FM. They're not looking at that.
3: Yeah, you ever heard of WGAC in Augustus?
1: Well, yeah, I don't know much about it, but sure.
3: Yeah, well, I think they've been around a long time, and I think we get them sometime, and they... what's that, 580, his base of class 4?
1: No, 580 would not be a class 4 by any means. I want to say it's, and I'd be terrible at this, I'm not sure that they're a clear channel. They may not be. 580, first thing I think of is CKY in Winnipeg, but certainly they're running 5,000 watts.
3: Mm-hmm. Yeah, and lowers at night.
1: Well, you sometimes, as far as that goes, there's a there's quite a bit on it. If you like KIDO, that's in Nampa. I remember that. That's like 20 kilowatts in the day and 4 at night or something. Fresno has a great signal. That's 50,000 watts at night, but it is directional. That's KMJ. I'm trying to think off the top of my head, and KMJ's strong, but off the top of my head, who else has any nighttime power worth noting? And really can't think of anybody other than KMJ. KDO might be the second strongest, but I could be forgetting someone too. Like Harrisburg might have 5,000 watts. I don't know, I'm trying to remember whether that's a regional frequency, a class 3, or whether it's a clear. And if it's a clear, is it clear for Mexico or us or Canada? I'll see if I can find out.
3: What about 1110 in Charlotte?
1: Oh, well, yeah, that's that 1110 is a 1B clear. And like I've talked about many times, back in the day, way back when, they were a 1A clear. They were non-directional. But when the Buick dealer bought it, he didn't figure he needed anything to the west, so he sold the signal, part of the signal, to Omaha. And that's how KFAB increased their signal. And so they're both 1Bs sharing that. But as you know, BT is very north-south. It doesn't go west at all. And that's why, they ultimately had a translator and then went to FM, because they just no longer covered. Nobody thought back in the Buick dealer's days that Gastonia was going to grow. So that's a typical, they were both 50 directional. And then you had other stations with reasonable power but high directional, like KRLA was an 1110. It's not anymore. I think it's an 870 now, but originally it was an 1110. And... I used to know by heart every frequency and whether they were 1, 3, or 4. Obviously, class 2 operates on class 1 frequencies in the day. But trying to think. Yeah. I should be able to do this, actually. I should be able to do it, but I don't know. Anyhow.
3: So that's all. Soderbergh that does the radio bands.
1: Who?
3: I looked at one of his YouTube videos, Soderbergh.
1: I don't know about this.
3: That does radio reviews.
1: I have no idea.
3: He did an AM band scan, and he picked up Charlotte out of Chicago.
1: Well, yeah. I mean, when you're dealing with a 50,000 watts, even directional, you wind up, at night, thanks to the ionosphere layer, and it's on a given night. It's not the same, necessarily the next night, but you wind up with a lot of good finds. Sure. But I'm betting that 580 is a regional. Back to your question. Uh-huh. So those would be class.
3: And 560 in Columbia.
1: Oh, 560 is definitely a regional. Yeah.
3: Yeah, because there's a Columbia 560 yeah. WVOC.
1: Yeah, 540 is a Canadian clear, and then you got regionals on 560, 70, 80, 90, I think, and then you get to 600, which technically is a regional, as is 610. So there's a lot of regional. I don't think you hit clear.
3: 650 a regional.
1: Well, no, 650 is a 1A clear.
3: WFM.
1: Right, absolutely. 650 is a beautiful 1A clear, as far as I know. Trying to think if there was...
3: Yeah, that's what Grand Ole Opry became famous.
1: Yeah, well, of course.
3: Wattage.
1: And, 640 is a clear, and that's KFI, and 660 is a clear, that's WNBC. 670, of course, MAQ in Chicago.
3: WFAN.
1: Yeah, 680 MAQ in Chicago.
3: WFAN.
1: Yeah, 680 is a clear.

0: 50 is a U.S. clear, obviously, Atlanta, you know that. Yep. 760.
1: WSB, right, I've been right, on there.
0: Right, and 760, of course, is a clear. And that's JR
1: in Detroit.
0: Yeah.
1: 70 in New York.
0: Right.
1: 780 okay. in Chicago, WBBM.
0: Well, it's a 1B clear, I think they, but it is BBM, yes. No, it is 1A. BBM is a 1A. I was trying to think of who else was on that. I wanted to say Reno, but that's more recent. Yeah.
1: 790.
0: Oh, that's regional. That's not a great frequency at all. 800 is a Mexican clear. And it's interesting because, of course, you also have CKLW. So there were parts of the country where you could hear CKLW on 800, you could hear XEROK on 800, and you could hear Radio Bonaire in the Lesser Antilles on 800, depending on how you had your radio. And those were the golden spots that didn't happen too often. But 810, of course, was clear. That's the old, KGO frequency. And
1: 820
0: also
1: and W.
0: Right, of course, BAP, right. It's not Dallas, it's Fort Worth. But BAP, yes. And 830 is a clear, and Minneapolis, that's CCO, obviously. 840 is a clear, HAS, right, and 850 is KOA in Denver. There's a lot of clear there. 860 is a Canadian clear, 860 is, but 870 is a clear, obviously, WWL. 880 is a clear, WCBS, FM, New York.
1: ESPN.
0: Right, 890, obviously. 900
1: WLS.
0: Is a, right. 900's a Mexican clear. I can't believe I am remembering a lot of these. And then you get back into regionals on 910 and 920 and 930 and 940 is a Mexican and Canadian clear. So 940 is a little interesting that way. 950 is regional. 950. That's regional. So is 960, 70, 80, 90. They're all regional. Wait a minute. 990 is Canadian clear, interestingly. Although there's a lot of different directional stations on that 990, as you know. Obviously, AM 1000, that is both a U.S. and a Mexican clear. 1010 is a Canadian and Cuban clear. As you believe it or not, they do have one. And
1: WIN wins 1010.
0: Right. Well, WIN.
1: In New York.
0: Yeah, 1010, like I say, that's a Canadian and Cuban clear.
1: Mm-hmm.
0: So not
1: and
0: U.S.
1: 1020,
0: obviously.
1: Pittsburgh.
0: Yeah, and
1: ADKA.
0: Yeah, obviously, and 1030.
1: And Boston.
0: Boston, right?
1: WBZ.
0: Right, 1040, of course. Des Moines.
1: 1040.
0: Des Moines, and those are all clear.
1: WHO. Who?
0: Yep, and do you know what it stands for?
1: Don't know.
0: It stands for With Hands Only. It was started by the guy who started chiropractic.
1: Oh, okay, with hands only.
0: Yeah, and in Davenport, where Palmer, the chiropractic school, was, they have WOC in Davenport, and that was World of Chiropractic. So, 1050 is a Mexican clear.
1: 1060 is Philadelphia.
0: Yeah, that's U.S. and Mexican clear. And 1070, obviously, KNX, is U.S. and Canadian clear. 1080, obviously, I don't have to tell you. And at least I don't think I have to tell you.
1: 1090, we got WCZZ.
0: 1090 is a U.S. and Mexican clear. And KWAY in Little Rock was, of course, notorious for being on 1090. But BAL in Baltimore is a 1090. And, of course, in Mexico, XERB and then XEPRS, that is well known at 1090. And
1: 1100.
0: Yeah, well, 1100, obviously, and that's a clear channel, and as you can...
1: 1110, that's where WBT got that repeating
0: right.
1: Message.
0: Right, and again, then KFAB is the kosher, and on it goes, yes, so nice to go down memory lane. But then,
1: a long time to get to 1450.
0: Well, you start to get into the locals. When you're, you're actually starting to get into locals. 1230 is a local. I'm trying to think. That might be. I never thought about it, but 1230 might be the first local. I'd have to think about that.
1: I think WAIM in Anderson, South Carolina, is 1230.
0: Yeah, but I'm trying to think. And then they go back into regionals for a while. And in 1300.
1: And 1240 is in Newberry, KDKA.
0: Yeah, a lot of.
1: WKDK.
0: Yeah,
1: KDK.
0: Right. Then you got a lot of regionals. You go back from that after that 1230, and then you get back

0: into the locals. So yes, isn't it all exciting?
1: Yeah, we'll say the 1300.
0: So there you have it. And you know, all this stuff you can see online, I'm sure. And if you really want to know, you can always go to World Radio History and take a look, worldradiohistory.com. You can pull some of the old broadcasting yearbooks and get all this information and more. All to your heart's content. Mm-hmm. Well, always good to hear from you. Thanks, Chris. We'll talk to you later.
1: Oh, yeah, you still got my request?
0: I don't know. Oh, yeah, I think I do, and I think I've kind of been ignoring your request, but let me see. Is It a Crime by Mariah the Scientist? We'll see. Okay, thanks. Appreciate it.
1: You're welcome.
0: Yeah, we'll see. All right, 888-876-5593, 8888 Raleigh. We got Eric up next and plenty of room for you on WGN Radio.

0: 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That is, of course, Major Lance on OK. It's the flip side of the monkey time, if it seems familiar, 1963. And Fran requested it because it was on Soul of the City. And yeah, that's Johnny Goin show Sunday night, soulofthecity.net, 6 p.m. to midnight, Central Time. Check that out. All right, so Eric is in Minneapolis. Welcome back to WGN Radio.
1: Yeah, how are you? How are you doing tonight?
0: All right, what's going on?
1: Hey, I wanted to call last night, but I didn't get a chance to. But yesterday, May 20th, 1969, was an epic event in the history of the band Chicago, in the sense that Peter Cetera, I don't know how many other guys in the band were with him, or if he was just alone. I'm not really sure on that part. But anyhow, he was watching a Dodgers-Cubs game. He got attacked by like a bunch of Marines because of the length of his hair. This was 1969.
0: Okay.
1: Remember those days. And so the Marines took exception to him. I don't know. Something got heated. But anyways, he ended up getting a broken jaw from the whole event.
0: Wow.
1: So he always sang, you know, with kind of a clenched jaw.
0: Hmm.
1: If you ever see pictures of him singing, he always has like kind of a, you can kind of tell, like, I mean, okay. I guess he was in, repairs or whatever with the hospital for a few months. It was a pretty bad scene.
0: Wow.
1: So did you ever hear of that?
0: Don't know much about it at all. You know, like I've said before, I liked one Chicago record, Another Rainy Day in New York City, as far as the singles go. That's it.
1: Really?
0: Yeah. The rest of it, didn't want to hear it.
1: You didn't like the brass section?
0: No, I mean, it's all good stuff. I'm not knocking it. I'm just saying it isn't the kind of stuff I wanted to listen to.
1: Oh. Okay.
0: But I did like Another Rainy Day in New York City.
1: Yeah, well, that was kind of a period of time. I think that was off the Chicago 10 album, and that was kind of had a little bit of a Latin.
0: Yeah, it was nice, very nice.
1: Yeah. So, anyways, the other thing. I'm just adding some idle speculation here on different subjects, but I was watching another episode of Mod Squad today, and I saw an actress, Flora Plum.
0: Okay,
1: she is the older sister of Eve Plum from the Brady Bunch.
0: Uh-huh.
1: And she played a character named Angie in an episode. It was pretty good.
0: Uh-huh.
1: And, I didn't know that she was not living anymore. She had passed away, I guess, about 8 or 9 years ago. But that's Eve Plum's older sister, also an actress. Also, wanted to know if you, being in California, and myself going up out there, do you remember the restaurant Sambo's?
0: Of course. I know everything about it. Absolutely.
1: Really? Okay.
0: Well, firstly, the ill-fated association with the book is not how it started. Sambo's actually is the combination of the two guys who owned it names. It was Sam Battiston and Newell Bonnert. And they started it in San Bernardino. So the Sam was from Sam, and the Bo was from Bonnert. And, of course, they quickly realized, oh, the story of Little Black Sambo. And so they had the artwork prominently displayed overhead in their restaurants, you know, scenes from the book, including the tigers and the boy. And, of course, they realized by the 60s, because this started in 57, they realized by the early 60s that maybe they needed to have some other illustrations. And they had a lighter-skinned boy and all that kind of stuff. But obviously, this was problematic. And when they first opened, they did well. You know, you're basically pancake-type place, Denny's light, if you will. And, in fact, Denny's wound up buying some of them later. But They expanded fairly quickly in the West, and then they all over the country. I think at one point they had like 1,100 restaurants in like 47 states and some in Canada. But by the 70s, there was pressure to change the name, to say the least. And I would have thought they'd have done it beforehand. But at the same time, they had other issues chain wise. They had Jolly Tiger and all that other stuff. But bottom line was, as they tried to, you know, do something with it, it just fell apart. And they tried to redo it. I remember in 1980 they came up, or thereabouts, came up, No Place Like Sam's. And but, you know, 81 or so, I think they probably filed bankruptcy. The last Sambo's with the name Sambo's, one of the founder's kids owned it, and he had it until about 2020, and he wound up ultimately. Chad was his name. Chad Stevens was Battiston's grandson, and ultimately got renamed Chad's, but not after a while. Battiston Jr. owned a sports team. I think he owned the New Orleans Jazz, and he's the one who moved it to Utah and sold it. So yeah, what about him?
1: Yeah, well, I was watching a couple episodes of Charlie's Angels, and so they were this one scene. I could see the Sambo's sign in the background when they were driving up to some place.
0: Sure.
1: I just harken back memories, you know, because I always watch the shows now and I can see if I recognize the specific areas where they, like, shot the scenes and everything. So I'm guessing this, I'm pretty sure this was in the Valley.
0: Yeah.
1: And it was probably around, I remember there was a Sambo's around near Canoga Park.
0: I'm sure probably along Ventura Boulevard. You betcha. Now, you mentioned driving around and seeing it. Now, you wouldn't know it was a Sambo's, but if you ever saw Edward Scissorhands, there was an abandoned Sambo's that they cleaned up and used for a scene in Edward Scissorhands. So.
1: Oh, wow. I hadn't seen that. I didn't see the movie, but...
0: But, you know, Baker Square wound up buying it, and that would be after that first bankruptcy. And then, ultimately, some of them became Denny's, about 600 of them became Seasons Friendly Eating. You're saying, I don't remember that exactly. That's why they didn't survive, to say the least. The interesting thing about Sambo's was they treated their people pretty damn well. Their managers got 20% of the profits. The employees had a percentage for the remaining profits. And there were, you know, they did not treat people badly within the company, but they should have realized long before, in the late 70s, 1980, that they had a problem.
1: Well, all I can tell, I ate there several times, but, I mean, on the weekends, you had to sometimes wait in line to get in.
0: Yeah, oh, yeah.
1: I mean, they were slamming on the weekends.
0: Yeah, it was popular, but you knew political correctness would ultimately prevail.
1: Yeah, I remember that whole scene about that situation, but I thought it stemmed from some customers. Some African-American customers stepping in, and maybe the service wasn't...
0: I know what you're describing. That was a Denny's issue.
1: Oh, is that? No, I thought it was Sambo's.
0: No, there was a big Denny's issue that way.
1: Okay, yeah, there was some kind of incident, and I don't recall where it happened, and I don't even know if it was a setup or what was going on, but...
0: And this has happened, you know, more than once. I know as recent as a couple years ago, a discrimination suit was filed against Denny's in Pennsylvania. As far as that goes, five African-American women filed it. And, it was not the only. When that came out, they harken back to some of the other decisions. And going back to 1994, Denny's paid over $54 million to settle lawsuits by thousands of black customers who were refused service. And that was 94. And that was the settlement on there. So how they wound up doling it out to the injured people, that I don't know. But that when it was $54 million, that made news at the time. And that was 94.
1: I just remember that the the fuss going on around it and everything and how it's centered. I could have swore it was Sambo's was having.
0: Well, I wouldn't doubt that they had some problem there too, but believe me, it was just the marketing that killed them across the board. But then there was twice, I think 2003 and later on, maybe 2015, 2016, I don't know, there were a deal where some African-American customers sued because they claimed that they were allegedly being the only customers who were demanded to pay for food in advance. And so prepayment claims was that going. And then there were those two truck drivers, and that was Sioux Falls, I think, who were refused service. And apparently Denny's wound up firing some employees there, mandated employee training. You know, they took responsibility for it. But Sambo's, I think, I don't know that there was any one or two incidences. It was company-wide, just a bad slogan at a bad, bad time.
1: Yeah, that's probably true. I figure that's the way it kind of went down. Hey, I think there was one of those Sambo's around Topanga and Sherman Way.
0: Okay.
1: Somewhere around there, too. In fact, I think that's the one I actually went to. But being a beach kid, I never went to the Valley all that much. But I just remember that's where they were, because we didn't have anywhere near PCH or anything in that area. So, anyways.
0: There was one on Sherman Way west, I think it was east of Shoop. And absolutely there was one on Sherman Way.
1: Okay, yeah, I'm
0: and
1: sure that must be.
0: Yeah, that would have been just west of Topanga. So,
1: yeah.
0: All right.
1: Okay.
0: All right.
1: What about...
0: Hang on a minute. Don't go away. I need to start doing some things here like this on WGN Radio.

0: WGN Radio. I'm Raleigh James. Maybe I'll find a better version of that sometime. Well, it'll be the same version, but at least a better file. Long ago and far away, 1944 on Capitol, one of Brian and Seneca's requests that I was meaning to get to. So we're talking to Eric in Minneapolis for the next couple minutes here until the news, and let's see what else is going on. So pick it up, Eric.
1: Okay. So, hey, I wanted to make a couple observations. One was in the Mod Squad episode, Peggy Lipton was driving back from a little small vacation, short vacation in the desert, back to Captain Greer's and to meet with them for a birthday party. But the episode centered around her driving back and kind of by herself in the desert. And she picks up a hitchhiker.
0: Okay.
1: So that's another observation, like, does anyone ever hitchhike anymore?
0: Yes.
1: Or would someone ever pick somebody up in this day and age as a hitchhiker?
0: You know, I don't know. It's funny. The first time I saw signs telling you not to pick up hitchhikers was when Nevada built the prison in Jean. And they, on I-15, they said, this is a prison. Don't pick up people. You know, obviously, and I'm sure there's other prisons that have the same signs. But I would assume, and that's, I'm going to open it up, see if anybody can call us and tell us, do you still hitchhike in this day and age? And do you pick up anybody? And when I was younger, I would absolutely pick people up. I remember when I was working in Miami, the radio station wasn't far from Mount Sinai Hospital, and there were like interns that on my drive from Bell Harbor to there that I would pick up and take to the hospital, and never thought twice about it.
1: Did you know them? Did you know them?
0: Or? No, of course I didn't know them. They were just standing there. But you know, you could kind of tell by the way they looked and stuff what you were doing. So I'd pick them up and say, "Going to Mount Sinai? Yes. Will you take me? Yes, I will. Come on, and no problem."
1: Yeah, I mean, I don't recall seeing a hitchhiker in many years.
0: Yeah, I'm trying
1: like,
0: to.
1: I haven't
0: trying
1: seen
0: to
1: anyone
0: think now.
1: Like, and I travel quite a bit.
0: Yeah,
1: I don't see anyone out there. I mean, I see people begging for money and stuff.
0: Well, right,
1: highway,
0: of course. But yeah, that's a good point. People along the highway, you know, and obviously not as prevalent on interstates, clearly, and how often are we on surface streets? But that's a good one. So I want to know. And 888-876-5593, when's the last time you picked up a hitchhiker, and when's the last time you hitchhiked? Let's find out next hour. Thanks for that, Eric.
1: Okay. Hey, right. Have I got time for one last thing?
0: If you want to hold on, you can after the news.
1: Okay.
0: All right.
1: I just want to ask you one other quick thing, too.
0: All right. So that's what we'll do right here. And another hour for you and your requests coming up on WGN Radio.

0: 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I'm Raleigh James, and that is Jan Bradley, Does It Get Better Than Mama Didn't Lie. That's a historic record in many ways. Oh, man, the behind-the-scenes problem there. Curtis Mayfield, of course, wrote it, and it's just a wonderful song, and they were a wonderful team. And then there were the Chess Brothers. What happened was Curtis was notoriously protective of his copyright royalties, and rightfully so. And there was quite the publishing disagreement in terms of, you know, and that's, you know, half of the credit right there, between Chess and Curtis. And, of course, Curtis said, I'll never record anything for Chess again. Well, it's all right, because Chess said to Jan Bradley, you cannot, and her manager, you cannot record any more Curtis Mayfield. And literally, it was the end for her. Not for him, of course, because he went on tremendously as far as that goes. She wrote some of her own material and had somewhat of a chart response to I'm Over You, but certainly not of the level of you know, Curtis Mayfield, that's for sure. And ultimately, she left the business. I think she became a social worker. And in any event, though, we were left with Mama Didn't Lie and just wasn't at the best. All right, so 888-876-5593. Back to Eric in Minneapolis. So tell me.
1: Curtis Mayfield of Fred Is Dead fame?
0: Absolutely. One of the greatest songwriters, especially his early stuff, man, his like late 50s, early 60s stuff, I don't think anybody could touch him. You know, in fact, I got a CD of The Fascinations strictly on Girls Are Out to Get You, but there were several other things on this that he wrote that were just delightful. And of course, all that wonderful Major Lance stuff and some of the Gene Chandler stuff, so absolutely.
1: Yeah, well, during the news break, my brain was just saturated with the thought of you picking up hitchhikers in Miami. I said, that Raleigh is really a different kind of a bird, but, I mean, that just kind of, like, was hard to...
0: is the 1960s, you know, so it was a very different time.
1: Yeah, I understand that. I mean, the vibe was different and everything, but I'm just saying, like, you as a single woman... picking up somebody, I mean, that's like pretty daring. I mean, I think if you mention that to people nowadays, they would just be like overcome with shock and be like, no way. They probably have a hard time believing it.
0: Well, it's funny because I remembered at one point, because I started doing this even before I was working at QM, when I was in high school. We're really going back now, right? Because the high school I went at also passed the same hospital. And I remember coming home one day, and my mother was at the other day. I was, oh, you know, met a nice guy. You know? And so I said, some hitchhiker who's going to be a doctor. And she said, well, did you get to know him? Did you get a phone number? I said, no, I don't want to know him. I just want to drop him off. And she was thinking maybe it was a way to meet dates. I'm like, no. You know,
1: that's what was running through my mind too. I thought, I wonder if any of these guys,
0: no,
1: like,
0: you know, I never, just absolutely nothing even close to that. I never had anybody do anything untoward. Say they were just grateful to get a ride to the hospital. You know, come on, it's 7:30 in the morning.
1: Okay, now go back to L.A. What if you were in the desert like Peggy Lipton, and you're just by yourself, and you got about another 50 miles to navigate through the desert out there? You know, going from Barstow back to L.A. or something, would you still do the same?
0: Probably. I mean, Barstow to L.A. is kind of boring. You know, you're thrilled you get to Sizzix Road, and then you get to that exit. I forget the name of it, but it comes up twice. And I always used to, you know, say, didn't I just pass that? Well, yes, actually, it had two exits for the same thing. But, yeah, probably.
1: And there's some old, you know, filling state, like gas station there that... sells, like on the show, the guy was selling soft drinks for 10 cents a bottle from the old-fashioned case that you had, like, open up the top and
0: reach down
1: and pull the bottle out and everything. But it's a kick watching those shows because you see all this stuff compared to today's times. Like, you were talking about cell phones the other night and the origination or the start, and you were accurately saying, like, well, they weren't really cell phones. They were...
0: Mobile phones, of course.
1: Yeah. Did you see that on the Charlie's Angels episodes? They're driving around and talking on a phone, but they had to go through like an operator.
0: It was shipped to shore. I had that in one of my cars in the 60s. That was shipped to shore. Yes. That was just like if you were on a boat.
1: Yeah, so they were, I mean, you saw that, but I remember back then, like, anyone that had a phone in their car was considered elite. Like, you had to be super wealthy or had some really super important job to allow, I mean, like, common everyday people didn't seem like nobody had, like, the amount of phones like that were very limited, I would say.
0: Yeah, well, you know, you get them built in. The system was actually installed in the trunk. And I had a TV, too. What the hell? So, sure, why not?
1: A TV in your car?
0: Oh, yes. In fact, you know, I had forgotten about that until I ran into somebody that I guess I worked with in the 70s, and he said, the thing I remember about you, and I couldn't imagine what was coming up after this, he said, you had a Corvette with a TV in it. I said, yeah, I did. So,
1: God, the legend continues to grow.
0: No, back then it was a small TV and it faced forward, and I would take the rearview mirror and point it down so I could see the TV in the rearview mirror.
1: I remember having one of those little TVs, but you had to plug it into the cigarette lighter to get it to work and stuff. But that was later on. That was like late 70s, I would say, you know, when they had those. But not like way you were styling and profiling. And I mean, like, that was, like I said, the legend just continues to go. Well, hey, one last thing and I'll get off. But the other thing I noticed about today, yesterday versus today is social spontaneity, whether it be with kids or adults, doesn't matter. And you know what I mean by that is, like, back in the day, the people would just, kids especially, you would just go to your friend's house, knock on the door, and see if so-and-so could come out and do something or hang out with you or something. Not unannounced, no phone call ahead of time, nothing like that. So now I hear the phrase, you know, play date.
0: That's true. You're absolutely right. When we were kids, we'd just go over to the person's house.
1: Yeah, I mean, and people today would look at that like you're just from Mars. Like, you're like some kind of freak or something. Like, who does that, you know? Like, nobody comes to your house unannounced or without some kind of heads-up warning or something. But, I mean, that was, like, expected back then. Like, you just... Nobody, like, called you up ahead of time. You just went over there. You just did it.
0: Well,
1: everyone just kind of did that, you know? Like, whether you're adult or kid, people dropped in on each other, and, you know, nobody thought anything about it. It was just, like, that was kind of like the normal routine back then. But, well, hey, I hope you'll still follow through on my New York Times, Chicago thing, New York Times.
0: Didn't I play that the other night? Yes, I did, right after you called. I played.
1: No, you did. That one was Girl Talk.
0: I played Girl Talk, but let me look at my, because I'm pretty sure I did, and let me go to Raleigh.net where I actually list what I played. And I'm pretty sure that I did. And I even said that I was going to, let's see.
1: I remember hearing the instrumental for Girl Talk that you liked. And I actually like that version that you played.
0: Yeah.
1: I would agree with you that the instrumental on that particular song probably is better than having any vocals to it.
0: Yeah, I think so. But I know I played it, and I don't see it. When did we talk? I'm trying to think what day that was.
1: No, that was only on Thursday.
0: Thursday, so it had to be the Thursday of last week, or that'd be Friday. I guess... Earth, Wind, and Fire, The Cress, Tommy Ellison, The Volumes, Creedence Clearwater, Andre Williams, D. Clark. No, I guess I didn't. All right, well, I certainly pulled it out, and I will play it then. I will make amends and play it next if I can find it again.
1: Okay, very good.
0: Okay, thanks.
1: Thanks, Wally.
0: Okay, bye.
1: Talk to you again.
0: All right. I swear I play this, you know, that's going to be one of those moments, but I'll play it next, coming up on WGN Radio.

0: I'm Raleigh James. All right, I did play it. I played it this week, believe it or not. I played it Tuesday night. It was the second to the last bumper. Chicago, our New York time, 2022, right, BMG. And it was on an album, Born for This Moment. All right, so yes, I did play it two nights ago. I was saying, I know I did this because I remember Chicago 38, remember the album and all that. I thought, man, if I can't find this. Well, that's why it wasn't the week before. It was this week. But, you know, it's actually kind of a nice song, so I am happy to play it. So there you go. Eric gets to hear it once, and depending on how often you listen, maybe you get to hear it twice. I don't know. I get to remember it twice now. Yeah, I was sure. I was just positive I had to have played that. All right, so 888-876-5593. And really slow night tonight, as far as that goes. I'm not sure what that is. You know, last night, nonstop, left people hanging at the end of the night, and tonight, just wide open. So this, I say that because this is your chance in the last half hour. If you've always said, well, I don't want to wait, you probably won't have to wait if you'll just call. We'll see what you got to say. Otherwise, well, I'll just prattle on. I mean, I told you that fascinating information about Tyrannosaurus Rex. I'm sure we can... Still bizarre to me. Find other things that will be interesting, and idioms and things of that nature. So some of them, like James gave me this wonderful article on giant dog breeds, but no matter how I hold them up to the microphone, you're not going to see the picture. So we'll just move along and talk about other things. And what do we have? Bubble wrap originally had a different purpose. Well, you know that, don't you? And I'll tell you what, gotta love bubble wrap. Anything is better than the plastic peanuts. Now, that's for people who absolutely hate you. Yeah, as far as that go. But bubble wrap, you know, last century's invention. Yes, very versatile. And, fun to pop, too. You got to like that. And insulates pipes, protects fragile items, and all that kind of stuff. And apparently, you know, I like popping the bubbles. They actually have competitions for that, if you're ready for that. But it was created in 1957 in New Jersey. Couple of guys had a different version in mind. They hoped their creation, which trapped air between two shower curtains run through a heat sealing machine, would serve as textured wallpaper. All right, well, we certainly have had a lot of that over the years, but they were thinking textured wallpaper for the modern taste. Needless to say, the taste was apparently not quite that modern. And next thing you know, they said, well, wait a minute. That's right. We'll make it as an insulator. And there they came up with air cap, a greenhouse insulator. That flopped as well. And it wasn't until IBM's 1401 was a computer that bubble wrap as packing material came to the forefront. The company named Sealed Air at that point, same duo, approached IBM about using air-filled plastic in shipping containers, replacing the traditional, at the time, the traditional fillers were things like newspaper and straw or horsehair. Or those horrible plastic peanuts. And they actually took a look at it and said, yeah. And they got six patents related to bubble wrap. And Sealed Air, their company, continues to create new versions of the remarkable wrap. Yeah, and they've got the patents on it, too, including a cheaper, unpoppable version. Well, that's no good at all. Who wants an unpoppable version? All right, so, I mean, what's the fun? So, we're about to go to the news, but I see we're going to talk to Stan in Dearborn. So, Stan, what's up?
1: Oh, hi, Raleigh. Just wanted to say, give you some positive feedback on the Steve Probst interview you did.
0: I'm glad you did, because, you know, after that, I thought, no one else in their right mind is going to want to hear about Floatover Records.
1: Well, that was a highlight, I thought. I mean, that was fantastic to hear. I liked, let's see, which one did I like? I liked the Wait For Me.
0: Yeah, I do, too. And I think that guy could have been a star. He just needed to be in another group.
1: Yeah. And, you know, it's good to hear things from different locales, you know.
0: Yeah.
1: We used to talk about how distribution was the key for the hits, but
0: you're right.
1: I always like the bottom of Oh, me too. Bottom 100.
0: Hang on a minute. Don't go away. Stay where you are. Absolutely. Yes, the bubbling under. That was the category I was after, too. We'll pick it up there after the news right here on WGN Radio.

0: WGN Radio. I'm Raleigh James Clarence Carter. That was one of Linda's requests as well. Scratch My Back and Mumble in My Ear, 1971 on Atlantic. And we're talking to Stan in Dearborn. And I was thinking about two things reminded me when you called. One is that I need to put Steve Probst's Facebook handle on my website so people can communicate with him, which would be a lot of fun. You might want to. And the other thing is that I mentioned George Jackson before with regard to great songwriter. It turns out it's not the same George Jackson. The George Jackson whose records I like is the same George Jackson who was in The Plants. Remember The Plants?
1: The Plants, yeah.
0: Yeah.
1: J&F.
0: Yes, absolutely. Right. Dear I swear, that's the big one. Yeah, you betcha. Yeah. Don't hear that much anymore. Got to play that.
1: Yeah, that's a good request. There you go.
0: Yeah. So what else is up?
1: I was going to call and see Probst on, but you guys were doing enough talking, and I just wanted to listen. I didn't want to interrupt.
0: Well, every few months he joins me, and it'd be great if you did call, because I bet you'd ask some things I didn't think of.
1: Yeah, I called last time he was on, but yeah. I was ready to call, but I'm listening, and I just couldn't interrupt him. I guess.
0: Yeah, it was a lot. It was a lot of fun, and I do have that record, but I had no idea that label, Float of Ear, never heard of it, and when
1: Big
0: I
1: label.
0: Yeah, it was pink, exactly. When I looked it up after the show, it said the guy named it after his 7-year-old daughter. I said, "Who names a kid Float of Ear?"
1: Yeah.
0: So I can't imagine. So
1: I looked it up, and it looks like the spelling looks like French or something.
0: It is, absolutely. I mean, I'm sure it's not pronounced Float of Ear, but that's exactly what I'm going to say it is. You know?
1: Yeah. But like I said, it was good to hear something that, I've been collecting records since 1959, and I never heard that.
0: Yeah.
1: And especially R&B records I've been collecting. And this kind of reminds me, we used to sit around at we used to go to the car shows in the summer, and we'd have about 5 or 6 collectors that were sitting there and say, "Oh, what's your favorite Miracles record? Or what's your favorite record from L.A.? Or what's your favorite record from different cities or different areas or different labels, different groups?"
0: You know, then for a while they had those doo-wop societies, but I was thinking about this the other day. There's nothing left.
1: No. No, I was in the one from Clifton Music.
0: Uh-huh, Ronnie I.
1: And,
0: Yep, but
1: I forget what it was called. I used to get a card, UGHA.
0: Yeah, that was United Group Harmony, and then in Philadelphia there was PGHA, Mr. Lee's group, and they're all gone. And I meant to talk to Steve about it, because he was big in the L.A. group, which, of course, is also gone. But for those of us who love this stuff, you know, is there any common place for us anymore?
1: Yeah.
0: I don't know.
1: Yeah. I liked his comment about the gangs that had, you know, certain records that they liked.
0: Right.
1: That was their theme song for their gang.
0: Right, except they weren't gangs the way we'd think of gangs, you know?
1: Right,
0: that came later, of course. But
1: social clubs.
0: Sure, exactly, and I can see that big time, and I sure miss those days. You know, it feels very lonely here.
1: Yeah, we used to have when they had the drive-ins where with the
0: hops. Uh-huh.
1: And we would, when you loop through, we had a group that every time you went through, you gave a quarter. Every time he stopped, he gave a quarter.
0: Okay.
1: If he left, he went somewhere else, came back, put a quarter in. By the end of a couple, months or two, we'd rent a hall and have a party.
0: Right. Well, good. I like that.
1: You know, so that was, that was why you paid your dues, a quarter, every time you looped through.
0: Right. No, that's fun. I like that.
1: Yeah. Yeah, that was in the 60s, mid-60s.
0: Yeah.
1: We used to do that.
0: Yeah.
1: And we'd rent a hall, and everybody get dressed up. It'd be like a fake wedding or something.
0: Right.
1: And it'd just be play the records and dance and rent, hall party.
0: Oh, yeah. No, I just, I don't know if there's very few of us still living or what, but even when I'll turn on, some of the non-com stations, the public stations, used to be every one of them was good for a doo-wop show or two on the weekends, and now few and far between.
1: Yep. Yeah, you have to get on the internet for that, internet music now.
0: Yeah,
1: there's a couple of them. Doo-wop Cafe. And,
0: right. It's just not the same. I don't know why.
1: You're right.
0: You know.
1: Yeah, when we had the show, we had to go on public radio because, we brought our own records. It was an extension of our hobby.
0: Well, sure.
1: And you know, when he played Mama Didn't Lie and Mama Didn't Know, we used to have a segment, answer song segment.
0: Right.
1: And, you know, then we'd compare different records, records with the same name but different records.
0: Right.
1: Different songs with the same name. Just a lot of stuff just to expose people to some of the rare and seldom. In fact, that was one of our monikers there was, we preserve your favorite memories and expose you to the rare and seldom played R&B harmonies.
0: Right, right. You know, bringing back memories you never even had. Yeah.
1: That's right. Yeah. Where your heart beats rhythm and your soul keeps singing the blues.
0: Oh, there you go. Yes, nothing like a good lyric. Yes, absolutely. Yeah, it's just sad because, you know, then I think about it again in realistic terms and realize that, you know, a lot of this stuff might be 80 years old at this point, you know, in some cases, or certainly 70 easily. And, you know, those of us who loved it, you know, we're circling the drain. So there's just no... you know, no real audience for it anymore. And it's just sad. Probably the same way that a lot of the people from the generation before us felt when they couldn't get any more big band.
1: Yeah, well, I was about 10, 11 years old. We used to hitchhike downtown. Yeah, we hitchhiked.
0: Yeah.
1: And, you know, it was probably about, downtown's about 14, 15 miles away. But when I went into Hudson's, store to buy records, you know, the lady came up to me and asked me, can I help you, young man?
0: Right.
1: And I says, you know, she said it kind of like, you know, like we're screwing around, right? You know?
0: Right.
1: And so I pulled out a big wad of 20s, you know, but they're actually ones with 120 on top.
0: Of course.
1: I said, lady, I want, it's still the night, but the five satins.
0: Right.
1: Why do fools fall in love by, I named off about eight of them, you know?
0: Yeah.
1: And she looked at me and said, you have to go to the oldies but goodies section.
0: Ah!
1: And I've been buying oldies but goodies ever since.
0: Oh, that's funny. Yeah, I used
1: to be over.
0: There used to be great things like the drive-in swap meets that they'd have on Saturday mornings, you know, were just wonderful. I'd wait, usually September was great. Kids would go off to college and their parents would sell their records. And then, you know, I got a bunch of Yellow Atlantics for a dime each.
1: Oh, yeah, we used to have a shows like that, record conventions, we call it.
0: Oh,
1: know, like
0: yeah.
1: Card, like baseball card conventions.
0: Sure.
1: Stuff. We have one every couple months down here, and we haven't been to one for a while, but we used to go steadily, just about every, try to hit every one of them.
0: Sure.
1: And that's where we met a lot of the collectors, and we met some of the people from the radio stations that a couple friends of ours had shows, one on WDET.
0: Uh-huh.
1: And then one on WDTR, and then we got to know a couple of the disc jockeys from Honey Radio, and we got to meet some of the entertainers throughout the city.
0: Yeah,
1: and through our show, we met a lot of them, and some of them became pretty good friends. I mean, we're pretty good friends with Nathaniel Mayer.
0: Oh, sure.
1: And Marv Johnson.
0: Right.
1: We had, I remember there was a show in Flint, kind of a Motown a reunion show in Flint, Michigan.
0: Okay.
1: With the Velvets and Junior Walker and the All-Stars.
0: Yeah.
1: And Marv Johnson was on it, and Mary Wells and a few people. This was back in the 80s.
0: Yeah.
1: And after the show, there was a afterglow party. So we're going to this afterglow party, and Marv Johnson said, well, we got to stop and get a bottle of Hennessy somewhere. We're driving around Flint about 1 o'clock in the morning looking for a place that's open to get a bottle of Hennessy for this afterglow party.
0: That's hilarious.
1: Yeah,
0: and sadly, he died, what, about 93 or so? He was young. He was in his 50s, early 50s, I think.
1: He was over on our show, I'd say, about 4 or 5 times.
0: Yeah.
1: And you'll be in public radio, we had pledge periods.
0: Absolutely. Yes.
1: And Marv Johnson would come on, and he'd come on and talk a little bit, maybe sing a song or two, or, you know, just help us out. And we had a couple people like that, a couple of groups that would help us do that.
0: Yeah. Yeah, and it's just sad. They're all gone. It's over.
1: Yeah, no more shows like that anymore.
0: No. Yeah. No, who would you put on it?
1: Yeah.
0: You know, sadly. You don't have many people who are, even if they're alive, who are in a position to perform.
1: Yeah, that's true.
0: It's so sad. Yeah. Well, we've got the music at least, and thank God we've got the vinyl, because the original 45 sounds so much different than what they put out on CD.
1: They do. I agree with you wholeheartedly.
0: Yeah.
1: And I forget. Let's see. What else did you you played something a little bit earlier? George Jackson.
0: Right. Exactly.
1: Lead singer of the Ovations at one
0: right,
1: time.
0: Right, and the Plants.
1: Yeah, and the Plants, yeah. That's right, yeah. And, yeah, that's what I was going to say.
0: Right, the Plants, yes. Kiss Me, I Love, and That Lonely Night. Oh, man, that's a great record.
1: Yeah, I like that, Kiss Me, I Love. It. Yeah,
0: yeah. Those two, I thought, were just terrific records. But, well, I'll have to get them both on. That's all there is to it. Well, I'm delighted that you called me. Thank you for doing that.
1: Okay, well, could you play some 50s songs for me?
0: I got one bumper left. I can play the Plants.
1: Well, this will be for next week or something.
0: Okay, otherwise I can play the Plants for you coming up, since we're talking about them.
1: Well, that's good.
0: Okay, but what else? Tell me. Give me the titles.
1: I was going to give you one for Chicago, Detroit, and then one for somewhere else.
0: I'll take it. What do you got?
1: The Darkest Night by the Gems on Drexel.
0: Ah, you're right.
1: And that'll be for Jimmy P, because he's from Chicago.
0: Right.
1: They'll like that one. And Needed by the Voice Masters, Ty Hunter.
0: Okay.
1: And Anna. It's from 1960. It's the Detroit sound.
0: Okay.
1: And we'll do Waiting Around for You by the Counts.
0: Oh, all right. All right. You betcha.
1: So we got to expose Johnny G to some of this doo-wop stuff.
0: Yeah. Oh, I think that's great. Absolutely. You'll hear all three.
1: Okay.
0: Okay, thanks.
1: Next week. Yeah, whenever you have a chance to play them, that's fine.
0: Oh, you betcha. I will. I appreciate the call. Thank you.
1: Okay, thanks, Wally.
0: So we'll pick it up there, and thanks to everybody who responded. Now I got to stop talking and do this, and then get to your calls coming up on WGN Radio.

0: 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All right, so not a lot of time here. Let's see if we can get through it all. Gary in Austin, welcome back to WGN Radio.
1: Well, hey, Riley, it's always good to hear Stan. I like hearing his calls.
0: Me too.
1: A comment he made about not calling when Steve was on, that happens to me a lot of times. The guest of whatever I'm listening to is interesting, so I don't want to call in or flow of it, which doesn't, you know, it makes you as a host probably, I wonder, is anybody out there?
0: Right.
1: You know, but, you know, sometimes as a listener, you're so interested in what they're talking about that you don't want to interrupt it, but... Yeah, that's always hearing him when he's on. There's so much I don't know about that you all talk about. So, you know, I like to learn things. But I got some questions about Detroit radio. Back in the day, I guess, there were, what, three top 40 stations there, Keener, CKLW, and WXYZ.
0: Yeah.
1: But I've never heard anybody really talk about WXYZ.
0: Because it's ABC. Joy Reynolds was on and off there. I'll tell you what I want you to do. There, if you go online, there's something called Motor City Radio on YouTube. And it's only about AM in Detroit from the 50s and 60s. And it's only about 9 minutes long. I want you to hear it.
1: It's called Motor City Radio?
0: That's all it's called. Whoever this guy is who put it up there, it's been up there for years, but the guy is DECAY 21450, whatever that is. But Motor City Radio, and it's not long. It's less than 10 minutes. But I think you'll like about it. And, we'll talk about that next week.
1: All right.
0: Looking
1: Sounds
0: forward
1: good.
0: To it. Okay,
1: I
0: good.
1: Got other people, so we'll talk soon. Thanks.
0: Okay, good. Thanks. Appreciate it. So, yeah, that's certainly one, you know, not the be-all and end-all, but a great start. All right, so we've got Jan and Dalton. What's up, Jan? Oh, wait a minute. I've screwed up again. Or maybe I screwed up with Jan. I don't know. Could have been. Jan may be gone now. Sorry about that, Jan. Well, what do we have? John in Covington. Welcome back to WGN Radio. No? Well, now, this is too weird. Okay, I'm losing everybody suddenly. All right, well, we'll just find out about Mike in Elmwood Park. What do you think, Mike?
2: How you doing, Riley? You know, you guys are talking about, the doo-wop and everything. I'm going to tell you right now, nobody plays that stuff, and I miss it. Because I'm from the old school.
0: Yeah.
2: You know,

0: like to get on if it's possible.
1: All right, what are they?
0: Shut Down by the Beach Boys.
1: Oh, well, that's certainly not due up. Okay.
0: Let's see, what's the other one? Oh, God. Those Oldies But Goodies by Little Caesar
1: and the Romans. Yes, absolutely. There are stories about that song.
0: Good tune.
1: Yeah.
0: Good tune.
1: Okay, we'll do it. It'll be next week.
0: All right, thank you.
1: Thanks, appreciate it. All right,
0: you're
1: so I got a couple minutes left, and those couple minutes are going to belong to Jim in Richmond, I think, if he's still there. Are you still with us, Jim?
2: Yes.
1: All right.
2: Thank you for taking my call.
1: Always.
2: And I never request music from you because you don't like what I request.
1: True.
2: But could you play a six-pack of your favorite, Buddy Holly, Chubby Checker,
1: I have a
2: Richie Valens.
1: I'm writing this down. Wait a minute. I'm writing this down slowly. I'm thinking, I got a favorite Chubby Checker. I wonder what it would be. Richie Valens, okay. What else?
2: And I'm sorry, but since my stroke, who is the one that sang My Ding-a-ling?
1: Chuck Berry.
2: Can you play...
1: Yes, I have a favorite Chuck Berry record. That's only four. So
2: yes.
1: If you want a six-pack, I need two other artists.
2: Well, a couple of songs from each, I guess.
1: Oh, all right. Well, we'll do it. I'll work my hardest to find something decent by Chubby Checker that I like. I can think of something.
2: Right.
1: I'll find something.
2: And I thank you. You've been such a help to me. I want to do something for you.
1: Oh, no. Just listening and calling, that's all I'll ever need, and I really appreciate it. Thank you. We'll talk to you next week.
2: Have a great holiday.
1: Yeah, you too. Good luck on that call tomorrow. All right.
2: Okay, bye.
1: We'll hear about the results next week. Yeah, it's a holiday. It is the earliest possible Memorial Day, the 25th, just creeping up on us, I'll tell you what. So that pretty much is going to do us in, too. Tomorrow night's a replay of Monday Night Trivia, if you missed it. I don't think there's a straggler. I think we're starting with a new question next week. But other than that, next week, of course, Monday night, 10 p.m. Central, we'll do Monday Night Trivia. And live shows, people are always asking, well, is it going to be a live show? You're preempted. We're not preempted till around Labor Day, I don't think. I haven't heard yet what the schedule is, but I would say pretty much to Labor Day, you got me live four nights a week, which is Monday through Thursday, 10 p.m. to 1 a.m. Central Time. And I will get Steve Probst's Facebook handle, get a link to that online, and we'll have plenty of things to talk about next week. We thank Adam for keeping us on the air, and John for screening your calls. Couldn't do it without either of them, but really wouldn't want to do it without you. Your calls mean the world to me. It makes the show a pleasure to do, and looking forward to talking to you next week. Until then, that's a wrap. I'm Raleigh James. It's WGN Radio.
3: 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I'm Grant Marshall, 2020 News. 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Vile Sty Club. Air New Zealand bestows Boeing bunk bedlam on a plane. What could possibly go wrong? The Kiwis have come up with a concept to cram economy class customers into half a dozen triple-tier bunk beds on long-haul flights. The Flying Flophouse format would offer four-hour shifts for a fee. Good luck waking them up, and how will they keep these bunks clean? Gross encounters of the worst kind. MRI Magnet Mayhem. Chain-clad chaos in a clinical corridor where a man's metal MRI misstep met a mega magnet meltdown. Cops say a routine scan turned turbulent when a heavy necklace became a high-speed hazard. The widow now files suit against a New York clinic alleging safety slip-ups. They boast breakthrough tech. We're betting on a multi-million dollar courtroom collision. McMayhem moment. Fast food foolishness fries the midnight mood in Jacksonville, Florida, where police say a drive-through diner ditched dignity and flung fries at a McDonald's employee during a late-night flare-up. Witnesses say salty sass sparked a spud-slinging spat before staff stepped in and steadied the scene. No burger bloodbath followed, but both sides were told to stay away. Order up, a combo of conflict with a large side of self-control. Now supersize that sanity. And that's what's happening. I'm Grant Marshall, 2020 News.
1: 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We started right at 10. If you don't hear yourself on it, it's because you didn't call. And I hope you'll rectify that soon. We're live Monday through Thursday from 10 to 1 Central. 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

0: WGN Radio. I'm Riley James. 3 big hours to spend together. If it's on your mind, I'll make sure it's on mine, and I'll play a request, too. I was wondering, have you ever spent sleepless nights lying awake wondering why the T-Rex had such small arms? Probably not, but when I saw the headline, and thanks to engineer Bob for sending that over, I did start to wonder myself, well, why is it the Tyrannosaurus Rex had such small arms? And of course, I immediately defaulted to, maybe they just haven't found the right skeletons yet. You know, maybe the bones they found. Yeah, right. Well, of course, anthropologists won't go for my excuse, and they do studies. And a new study suggests that meat-eating dinosaurs, like the T-Rex, evolved such small appendages because of their terrifyingly huge heads, meaning they no longer needed powerful claws to rip into prey. Now that, to me, is very sad to think that the only purpose of their arms was to, in fact, entrap prey. But experts at University College in London and the University of Cambridge studied data from 82 species and found smaller arms were closely linked to the development of large, powerful skulls and jaws. And so, of course, they put two and two together and came up with 22, as far as I'm concerned. They believe that the evolution of a giant sauropod such as the Alamosaurus and other large herbivores, may have resulted in a shift to hunting using jaws and heads instead of claws. And so we have a number of PhD candidates. What a better thing to study than this? One of them, Charlie Scherer, said, trying to pull and grab at a 100-foot-long sauropod with your claws is not ideal. Attacking and holding on with the jaws might have been more effective. And so that's, of course, his hypothesis, but who knows? Theropods are a major branch of dinosaurs with three toes, and they found themselves in an evolutionary arms race to develop better methods of subduing the large beasts, losing what they did not need along the way. And they say, well, along the way, they didn't need their arms. It's a case of use it or lose it. The arms are no longer useful, and they reduce size over time. Oh, man, they don't even want to hold hands with each other? Well, yeah, I know, hopeless romantic that I am. Apparently, many of the giant theropods also evolved relatively small forelimbs, with the Kentosaurus having arms even smaller than those of the T-Rex. So they think. Again, we're going with skeletal remains and who knows. Researchers found the evolution of small arms mostly occurred in areas where large prey roamed, and they believe the head gradually took over from the arms as the prime method of attack. Yeah, when you say I'd like to live in the good old days, I don't think these are them. The team developed a new way to quantify skull robustness based upon factors including how tightly connected the bones of the head were, the dimensions of the skull, and bite force. And one measure the T-Rex scores highest on, followed by the Tyrannotonian, a theropod nearly as massive as the T-Rex that lived in what is now Argentina in the early whatever period. Not even going to go there. More than 30 million years after the T-Rex, they found that reduced forelimbs had a stronger link with skull robustness than with skull size or overall body size. Well, now you know. All right, so you don't need to lie awake wondering anymore. And previous studies suggested that the T-Rex might have evolved tiny arms and balance to help it stand upright after taking a tumble or holding on to a female during mating. No, I would think the longer the better. Well, the latest study was published this month. You'll be thrilled to know. And so now you can sleep peacefully knowing that the reason for the T-Rex's short arms are horrifying, actually, due to the fact that they hunted with their mouths. All right. Well, again, who knows? But fun stuff to look at anyway, and we thank Bob for that. All right. So 888-876-5593. I mentioned Bob sends me terrific links. James on the South Side does, too. So, James, how are you doing?
1: Oh, fine. How are you?
0: All right. Thanks for calling earlier tonight. We can hopefully get to some of your stories. What floated your boat the most?
1: Okay. I would say, okay, the one, okay, there was one, there was one, that there was a couple ones that really, okay, there was like the guy who, the professor who decided to put uranium salts away and
0: yeah, and leaves them in a drawer. Yeah, but what's really interesting to me on this is Henri Becquerel left them in 1896, I guess with some photographic plates, which unwittingly opened the door to nuclear science. Interesting. So in experiments with phosphorescent substances, that's fascinating. Yes.
1: Yeah, then, okay, then you find, then there was a couple ones related to the Statue of Liberty. Apparently it was, okay, it, of course the base is taller, is bigger than, of course, the actual statue itself.
0: Uh-huh.
1: And the other thing was, apparently, it was not at least welcomed with open arms initially.
0: Yeah, oh, absolutely. There's always a controversy in everything. But yes, at 305 foot tall, the statue itself accounts for less than half of that, I guess. The pedestal is, slightly larger. So that's 151 feet or something, the statue, and the pedestal 154 feet. So, but you look at this, and you'd think that it would need a hell of a pedestal. It needs to stand there. So the new Colossus, as it is.
1: Yeah, and of course that, I could understand. Okay, there was only, I think, one woman at the opening of it.
0: Oh, really?
1: Yeah, I think it was.
0: Well, I know the sonnet was written, obviously, by a woman, Emma Lazarus. She was, give us, you're tired, you're poor, you're huddled masses, yearning to breathe free. Yeah. So, absolutely.
1: It was
0: a donation, as you know, from France in 1884.
1: Yes. So, and apparently, okay, at one point, this was supposed to go to somebody else, but eventually the French said, let's the Americans, that something that would really be like, since they are welcoming people so much.
0: Who was it? Wait a minute. Who were they planning to give it to first?
1: I think it was, I'm trying to remember the exact country that it was somebody, because initially it wasn't to us.
0: Interesting. I'm looking this up. Apparently they were going to gift it to Egypt. And they thought they'd place it at the entryway to the Suez Canal in Port Said. That's interesting. And so it was originally going to be Egypt in progress, carrying the light to Asia. And I guess the Egyptian ruler said, no, too expensive. Well, wait a minute. Did they expect Egypt to pay for it?
1: Maybe.
0: Okay, that begs another question. Okay, if the French gave it to us, did we pay for it?
1: No.
0: Okay.
1: But apparently, let's put it this way. It kind of turned on. We won't go into it because that would go into political. Let's just put it that way.
0: Well, of course it would. I think it's interesting. Of course, they made it out of copper. Did they realize it was going to turn green?
1: Apparently, they hadn't thought it through.
0: Well, he could have given it to the Park Service. It would have looked good somewhere in a forest. But
1: but when you think about that...
0: Speak into your phone. You're not speaking into your phone. Move the phone to your mouth.
1: Okay.
0: That's better.
1: But that patina is definitely suited it.
0: Yeah.
1: That's it. And at least we can say it over time it got more popular as time went on. That's the good part.
0: All right. So there we have it, and still standing to this day. Now what else you got?
1: Okay,
0: I'll tell you one that I thought was interesting. They're having medical trials for everything, but here's a woman who joined a trial for broken heart syndrome.
1: Oh yeah, that one was that was a doozy.
0: Yeah, it is interesting, and I absolutely believe there is a body-mind connection, but I just didn't expect a study to all the broken heart syndrome. And in this case, the woman in question in the article witnessed her mother's death and experienced cardiomyopathy. And so she's part of the clinical trial with the University of Aberdeen to test potential treatments for broken heart syndrome. All right.
1: Yeah, that's...
0: Oh, I know you're going to get to your phone sooner or later, and then we'll hear you.
1: Okay. It's apparently this, we could say that I do believe that they will find out some very useful information about that.
0: Yeah, I would assume there's a body-mind connection to absolutely anything. Louise Hay certainly thought so when she wrote her You Can Heal Your Life books years ago. But in any event, the Mayo Clinic weighs in fact, giving this concept credence. And people with the syndrome experience similar to those of a heart attack, chest pain, shortness of breath. However, no blockage of the arteries, and said just a severe weakening of the heart muscle, which is interesting because normally you think of those things and say, well, you know, not that it's all in your head, but just that it's not physical. But what Mayo's saying, oh yeah, it's physical. So there you have it.
1: Oh, but I found one that may give us pause for the next time we order food.
0: Oh, you're talking about the drones delivering it or whatever?
1: Yeah.
0: Yeah.
1: And when I think about that, I'm like thinking, oh, yeah, okay, technology has just killed another job.
0: Well, but they haven't figured out how to do the pizza yet, I found interesting, because of the way the box is, you know, flat and all that. Apparently, I would love to see the mistakes, because they say they've been trying. Well, I'd be very curious to see what didn't work out.
1: Oh, I have a very good from having a few.
0: Let's get back to your mouth and the phone together now. You can do this.
1: Okay.
0: Better.
1: I have a good authority what has happened occasionally. Okay, when I have had the pizza, I have had the pizza lean the wrong way.
0: Oh, well, absolutely. Oh, yeah. That happens all the time, but we'll see. So apparently, it's this month in the first American area to actually get the major fast food chain drone delivery is an area of North Carolina. And it's Papa John's, which, you know, most of us only think of pizza when we think of Papa John's. They're saying, well, we're still working on that. Again, I would love to see the mistakes. So apparently, this is...
1: Yeah.
0: There you are, talking to your phone. We're going to have to teach you phone manners. You can do this. I know you can. You have to find another way to hold it.
1: Okay. I was going to say that I suspect that all the mistakes have been consumed.
0: Oh, guaranteed. They're absolutely. Why let a good pizza go to waste, even if it's in a lump? Yeah, I'm with you. But it's interesting that they say the initial menu for Papa John's is Philly cheesesteak, chicken bacon ranch, steak and mushroom. And so it is interesting. There's some irony in the fact that a pizza company is piloting drone delivery and can't figure out how to do pizza.
1: Okay. It seems so fitting, unfortunately, for Jimmy, for them. Yeah. It just seems so fitting.
0: And, you know, we talk about last mile delivery, everything from the Postal Service to broadband. We don't normally think of last mile delivery in terms of food, but the economics of food delivery are pretty brutal, they say. And so now they no longer, of course, want to depend on human labor. Drivers calling sick, asking for raises. They expect tips. They get stuck in traffic. A drone does none of these things. Well, I would think that if that's going to work, that would work in major metropolitan areas, you know, the Atlantas, the Dallases, things like that. That's not going to work in the middle of nowhere for the most part.
1: No, and although I'd be surprised what's going to happen in like Chicago, especially in certain downtown area.
0: Well, they could. That's what I mean. Be perfect, because you got a lot of population tightly there, and apparently this is already routine in China. They claim they've been operating drone delivery networks for years, And interesting. And the U.S., of course, has been a bit slower. And I think the FAA comes into play there to some degree. After all, they are drones, America's airspace and all that. And I would think getting the certification to operate would take quite a bit of time.
1: Yes, I do wonder about this porch pirate.
0: Yeah?
1: Yeah, I do wonder about that. I expect that they might be drones. We might be going into drone hijacking.
0: Well, that's interesting. It's one thing to take a box off somebody's porch. It's another thing to actually manage to down and corral the drone. I'm not 100% sure that that's going to be easy. What we already have, not drone-wise, but you see them on the streets sometimes, like robotic deliveries. And I don't think anything's happened to the robots yet.
1: No, and I suspect that I don't think too many people are going to try to take on a drone. They don't know that they might just end up finding out that, that wasn't a smart move.
0: Well, right. And as far as the robots, the only thing I can see happening to them is drivers getting disgusted if they're behind them and deciding to run them over. Because, after all, the drone is a fully electric miniature car-sized robot, and they say capable of navigating the roads. Well, it's fine when they're on the sidewalks or in the bike lane, but when they're actually in front of you, they're not traveling at a speed you want to travel. So I think 20 miles an hour is about it. And I can see some accidents there, but so far so good.
1: I think it has a good chance.
0: Well,
1: although I feel sorry for the hard work, the guys who really do the honest work.
0: Oh, of course. That's a horrible downside, obviously, in so many ways. You have ended the half hour and some fascinating stories, and as well, thank you so much for the links.
1: Okay, you're welcome.
0: All right, talk to you soon, I hope. Okay, so we also have Fran, and we've got Ruth, and we've got Chris, and there is room available for you on WGN Radio.

WGN Radio. I'm Raleigh James. Johnny Taylor, Last $2. Originally came out on an album, 1996, Good Love, and then Malico put it out as a single in 1997. George Jackson wrote that, and it's interesting because last night when we were Linda from Richmond Park, who requested that, was talking about it, you know, she had mentioned, well, Down Home Blues. I said, well, Down Home Blues, that's ZZ Hill. And turns out that it is, but that too was written by George Jackson. A little earlier, though, that was off his 1982 album, Down Home. That's the same one that has Cheatin' in the Next Room. But Down Home Blues, yeah, did George Jackson proud.

nice album. George Jackson was terrific. And in fact, it's interesting because he did record some stuff. And my favorite actually was one he didn't write, which I'll get to. But he wrote for so many people, everybody from the Osmonds, one bad apple, to Aretha Franklin, and on the list goes. You name it, the Staple Singers. And probably would be easier to say who didn't record his stuff. Lattimore, Denise LaSalle all did, and more. But, as I say, funny when he recorded his own stuff that occasionally would be stuff he didn't write. And I think my all-time favorite was George Jackson was a flip side on Mercury on a 45 in 1967. And it was called Kiss Me. And I always figured, well, George Jackson must have written it. And I looked at the label one day and realized not only didn't he write it, but the guy who wrote it and produced it was Richie Adams of the Fireflies. Yeah, the same guy who could toss in and turn in so much. But I thought Kiss Me just was a woulda, coulda, shoulda.

0: Yeah, I just loved it. But you know, as I'm going to have to look this up because I'm starting to think it's not the same George Jackson. It's possible, that's for sure. Maybe another George Jackson, but certainly is a Richie Adams who wrote it and produced it. All right, so I'll confuse you if it's the last thing I do tonight. Just give me time. 888-876-5593. We have Fran in Austin. What's up tonight, Fran?
1: Oh, well, we've been having a lot of thunder and lightning and rain and all kinds of fun stuff. So, and I'm one of these people I hate. I don't know why, but thunder really scares me. I don't know why. It's just one of those things that will set my panic little button going.
0: So. Well, it's one of those very audible, set the mood kind of things. And especially when you can see nothing and, man, you hear that rolling thunder and, man, you don't know what's coming next.
1: Well, it's weird because when I was in California, of course, it rained. That song that says it never rains in California, of course, that's not true.
0: Absolutely.
1: But it wasn't until I went to visit Gary in Galveston. Well, I went through one hurricane with him, and that's the last time. That's the one reason that we don't live there.
0: Yeah.
1: One of the reasons, not one of the many. But because when I was going to move to Texas, I said, well, I'm not going to move to Galveston
0: right. Because
1: I don't want to go through any more of these storms. It's scary. I mean, I'd never really heard lightning to that extent. And I had really never been in a rainstorm that was that hard.
0: Mm-hmm.
1: Other than when I went to New Orleans one time, and it was like, you know, somebody dumped a bucket of water, and then it was gone. It was just really weird. But, you know, I mean, I was so scared because I could hear the lightning crackle, and I'm, you know, like, oh, my God, you know. So I'm better than I used to be because I've been here now for over 20 years. But, boy, when I first moved here, every time it thundered, and I still do not like to go out.
0: Well, yeah.
1: Anywhere, you know, even if I'm just going on the bus. But anyway, but that's what's going on here, thunderstorms, and I'm still dealing with rashes, and now they've gotten, believe it or not, in my eye sockets.
0: Okay, yeah, absolutely. Now, you are reporting this to your doctor, right?
1: I did, and she looked at it, and she said she could see, you know, my eyelids, but she couldn't see anything in my eye sockets, and she couldn't see any sores in my mouth, but I know they're there.
0: Yeah,
1: like, okay, do I have a blind doctor now or what?
0: No, you know, here's the problem, of course, and sadly, when you're dealing with things like that, you're taking drugs that are trashing your immunity system. And so there are things that are opportunistic and very likely to appear first, and that's why I always go with fungal and parasitic, because that's usually how that starts. And it bothers me that they'll just, you know, write that off of, well, I don't see anything major here. No, this is indicative that you've got a problem with this. And I don't like it. You know, I'd want to see somebody who was taking this problem seriously. And I realize some are saying, well, considering the good it does, we'll take the bad. Well, it isn't long to go from a minor infection to something just raging. And you don't want to have to deal with that.
1: Well, you know, that's why I went, because I thought, well, you know, as annoying as this is, I would rather have it than not be able, you know, than hardly be able to walk.
0: Right.
1: And do anything with my hands. So, you know, it's life's a matter of trade-offs. I'll take it. But when it started getting in my eyes and some other places, and I can't put, you know, they gave me some cortisone cream.
0: Right.
1: Because it's on my hands, they keep saying that they don't, you know, well, there's a little redness here, but if it was, and she thought I was saying it was the medication, and she said, if it was the medication, you would have welts. And I said, you know, no, I'm not saying it's the medication that's causing it necessarily, because I've had it before I was on this. But, you know, so now I'm dealing with that, and there's nothing really that I can put in my eyes.
0: No, of course not. Of course not.
1: I have an appointment with a dermatologist and all that,
0: yeah.
1: So we'll see what happens with that. Hopefully they might.
0: I'm going with fungal on this, and the reason I say that, your eye sockets are moist. And you're just like
1: and
0: around
1: also,
0: your mouth and stuff. Fungal, yeah, you betcha.
1: Right. And also, I get infections in my eyes a lot anyway because I had my eyes removed because I was in such pain with glaucoma that even though my family had a fit about it, I said, I'm not putting up with this pain anymore. I'm not waiting for a miracle.
0: Right.
1: You know? but anyway, that isn't even what I called to talk about.
0: Yeah. Well, anyway, if it continues to bother you and your doctor continues to blow it off, definitely talk to the dermatologist and anybody else because you at least want to identify what this is.
1: Yeah, because I've had it for many years. It comes and goes, but since I've had this medication, it's worse.
0: Right.
1: And I know that it's because it's not fighting off whatever it is that's causing this.
0: Exactly.
1: So, you know, I even mentioned that. And it's interesting because if I say anything to these doctors, sometimes they don't even seem to, it's like, you know, well, what do you know about it?
0: Right. They blow you off like you've consulted Dr. Google and are suddenly taking them with all your internet nonsense, and they don't want to hear it. But and that's all fine, except that when you have something that's bothering you, you want somebody to get to the bottom of it, period.
1: But I'm coming from the place of, I know my body.
0: Right. Well, and also, you know it's affecting you and bothering you, and you don't want to hear, don't worry about it. Yeah, you don't worry about it. It's my pain. Yeah.
1: Yeah, you have your eyes watering all the time. And
0: exactly.
1: And I see how you feel.
0: Exactly. Exactly. Well, keep me posted.
1: It's like when people say, it's just a panic attack. I think.
0: Yeah, right.
1: Okay, you have a panic attack, and then tell me. But I had a couple of other things. Are you going to news now?
0: No, I'm not. I'm going to go to commercials in a couple minutes, but let's start.
1: Okay, well, first of all, I had a couple of requests.
0: Okay, let's get that piece of paper out that I will not lose. Okay.
1: One is something I heard on Soul of the City, and I had never heard it before. It's Mama Didn't Know.
0: Ah, okay.
1: And, of course, with that, I also want to hear Mama Didn't Lie.
0: Of course. Okay.
1: And Groovy People.
0: Oh, okay. Okay.
1: Yeah.
0: All right, Groovy People. We know that'll make Stacy happy. But
1: well, she only likes Lady Love.
0: No, she likes them all.
1: Oh, okay, because when you played other stuff for her, I didn't hear that. Oh, I didn't know. I mean, she might not have been listening at that time. I just remember that she loved Lady Love.
0: Yeah, I know. That's the period of him that I don't care for, but okay.
1: Yeah, that's the same here. I love the
0: jazz stuff.
1: I love that jazz stuff that you play by him. I could listen to that anytime.
0: Exactly.
1: And I also wanted to say how much I really am. I'm hoping that everything goes well with Linda at the Lighthouse. I really admire her attitude.
0: Yeah.
1: And, you know, she's like, well, if I can't see, I'm going to do the best I can. And she's, you know, they can, if they can't give her glasses that can help her, they can certainly give her training on, you know, how to walk around without running into stuff.
0: Right.
1: And, you know, things like, and how to do for herself. And she's doing it. I really admire her attitude, and I just want to wish Linda the best.
0: Yeah.
1: And, you know, if I can help her in any way, you know, advice or anything, I'd be happy to do it. But, because I just, you know, love people who just get out and help themselves. And,
0: absolutely. Oh, you betcha.
1: And,
0: you betcha. She's a winner no matter what. I agree.
1: She is, and I love her requests, too.
0: Yeah, yeah. In fact, I've got several more from her, including Turning Point by Tyrone Davis, and Patches, and The Choking Kind, and Scratch My Back.
1: Oh, I love Choking Kind.
0: All right, well, you'll hear it tonight, I promise. Maybe you'll hear it next.
1: Okay, sounds good.
0: Thanks, appreciate it, friend.
1: Week.
0: Okay, good.
1: Okay.
0: All right, so we'll get to Ruth and then Chris, and there's room for you, too, if you want, 888-876-5593. Choking Kind, coming up next on WGN Radio.

0: WGN Radio. I'm Raleigh James. If you don't know this, it may surprise you, but that was written as a country song. Yeah, Harlan Howard wrote it, and Waylon Jennings was the first guy to record it in 1967, and then Johnny Darrell in February of 68, and of course he had the original Ruby Don't Take Your Love to Town that Mel Tillis had written. The third recording of it was Kitty Wells, if you're ready for that. Now, then going the complete other way, right after Kitty recorded it, I mean literally almost days, Ella Fitzgerald recorded it. And Joe Simon did in February of 69, and that is what Linda and Richardson Park and Fran wanted to hear. And no, it is not Clarence Carter, obviously. It is Joe Simon on Soundstage 7. So 888-876-5593-8888 Raleigh, and let's see what Ruth and Gurney has to say for herself. What's up, Ruth?
1: Well, good evening, Raleigh. This is the dawning of the age of hilarious.
0: Oh, God.
1: I have some wonderful. I like my nice stories over my naughty stories. And my naughty are not gooder stories, but they are fascinating and interesting and don't have a lot of negative energy. My fingers were getting pain holding the phone last night for 2 hours.
0: It happened.
1: And I didn't disconnect. However, I could no longer sit up, so I had to just wait it out, and you might have thought I was sleeping when I wasn't, but I didn't get to do last night. Did you know, as your famous coin of phrase, what the book is that Lady Liberty, the Greek goddess from ancient mythology, the Greek goddess, I know her well, Venus, Justice, Columbia, I happen to have those persons as my best friends, and all of them are guarded heavily by different secret societies, including police officers. So the book she holds in her hand, and where is the place that the lamp is lit beside the golden door?
0: Well, I have absolutely no idea what you're even talking about, so tell me.
1: Okay, well, her lamp is lit beside the golden door. The stable of the golden horses? No, the city of San Francisco. That's where the portal is. The portal that of the lamp is over in the heavens in the above the city of San Francisco. And the book she holds in her hand is Law, the Liberty of the Law. We refresh the tree of liberty with money grows on trees. The taxpayers are, this is hilarious, an unlimited source of income. And the country is a joke. Speaking of Bob Hope, you know he made a commercial for Kmart with Lady Liberty and the lightning in full force behind him. I love lightning. I can be in it, outside, walking in a huge parking lot with nothing around except me, the tallest thing in it. I can be in a thunderstorm anywhere, the rolling thunder. I can't even begin to tell you how much I love nature. And it's, my God, how great thou art, rolling thunder. So hilarious story.
0: Okay, hang on.
1: I'm running out of time.
0: Hang on. Well, no, we'll get to this after the news. I'm thoroughly confused anyway. Don't go away. Stay right where you are, and we'll pick it up right after the news. And yes, Bob Hope did do Kmart commercials, and did you know Penny Marshall directed them? What could go wrong on WGN Radio?

0: slick talking men.
1: WGN Radio, I'm Raleigh James. Yes, of course it's Tyrone Davis, and it is Linda's request, Turning Point, 1975 on Dacker. All right, so 888-876-5593, and we're talking to Ruth. She said, I'm getting to the funny part now, so let's hear it.
2: Okay, Raleigh. Well, I wanted to say really the hilarious. I have not been fond of comedy and slapstick comedy, jokes. I'm just as a serious Scorpio with a Libra and 11-11 numerology. So I'm just really super serious. I don't laugh easily, but I had a hilarious laugh at an event on May 9th. Someone said to me, are you in your 80s? And I said, and I paid good money for this Botox to make me look like I'm in my 80s. And I didn't think I would get there. I didn't think I'd make it to my 80s after 1 year to live in 1995. And so therefore I burst out in laughter and I said, no, I'm in my 70s.
1: Oh, geez.
2: 77. Yeah. Anyway, I laughed so hard. I wouldn't spend a nickel or a dime on Botox. However, I truly enjoyed that they said I looked my age, like I was in my 80s.
1: That's great.
2: And I would hope that my lifetime has been so fortunate on the fortunate cookie side of the street with such incredible blessings. I would hope that it is remarkable to be so incredibly, if I'm poor Ruth, wow, I have such incredible lifetime memories.
1: Right.
2: Now, there's more hilarious stories, but my health does better when it's not tied up to electronic and electrical manipulation through the radio waves and whatever it is out there. So I'll come back on another day with some incredibly hilarious stories.
1: All right. Thanks,
2: and,
1: Ruth. Always good to hear from
2: good
1: you.
2: Good night.
1: Sleep well.
2: Bye-bye.
1: All right. So, yeah, there you have 888-876-5593. C'est la vie. All right. Chris in Greenwood, welcome back to WGN Radio.
3: Hey, how's it going?
1: All right. What's up, Chris?
3: Nothing much, but the day is the 21st, and I graduated 22 years ago from Ohio.
1: Well, how about that? And what have you been doing for the last 22 years, other than making movies?
3: Nothing much, laying low, trying to get my GED and stuff, and being on TV and the radio, like your show.
1: Okay, well, everybody's got to have a hobby.
3: Oh, yeah, like a hobby.
1: Yeah.
3: Yeah, I thought about being a ham radio operator, but I think it's kind of too hard. You got to pass two tests.
1: Heaven forbid. All right.
3: Yeah. Uh-huh. And I told you yesterday about 1450 off the air, but not the FM.
1: Right, exactly. And they're having transmitter problems, and they don't know when they'll be back.
3: Uh-huh, because they said, you ever heard of an AM transmitter like, being fried, like the components getting overused?
1: Well, I mean, transmitters can fail for a lot of reasons, and depending on what it is and the age of it and all that, of course transmitters fail, and especially if you don't maintain them.
3: Yeah, because they had that transmitter since like the 80s.
1: Well, it could be anything, and you know, I mean, I suspect they haven't been doing much in the way of maintenance either.
3: Uh-huh.
1: Because it probably would have replaced it long before this. Well, they're going to replace it now. Either that or sign off.
3: Yeah, or go to FM, because I want them to keep the AM on, because AM is classical. And like an emergency, who needs, you got to have AM.
1: Well, I'm for AM, but in an emergency, I don't think it matters if it's AM or FM as far as that. But if you're talking about, the signal, some stations obviously are going to cover a wider area just by nature of that. But when you're talking about a 1490, which I think it is, a 1490 or a 1450, you're not talking about a lot of power at night. So probably a full-powered FM would actually cover more ground.
3: Yeah, because you said they class 4 and they operate
1: a thousand watts, right? And you used to be 250. I mean, the old rule was 1,000 day, 250 night, non-directional, and then they upped it to 1,000 watts, 24-hour non-directional. But 1,000 watts, especially when you're up on the dial, close to the glove box like that, you're not going to do too well at night.
3: Yeah, because it'll drift away.
1: Well, I don't know about that. But anyhow, bottom line is that, as far as emergency management, it is it doesn't matter whether it's AM or FM. They're not looking at that.
3: Yeah, you ever heard of WGAC in Augusta?
1: Well, yeah, I don't know much about it, but sure.
3: Yeah, well, I think they've been around a long time, and I think we get them sometime, and they... What's that, 580, his base class 4?
1: No, 580 would not be a class 4 by any means. I want to say it's, and I'd be terrible at this, I'm not sure that they're a clear channel. They may not be. 580, first thing I think of is CKY in Winnipeg, but certainly they're running 5,000 watts.
3: Mm-hmm. Yeah, and lowers at night.
1: Well, sometimes, as far as that goes, there's quite a bit on it. If you like KIDO, that's in Nampa. I remember that. That's like 20 kilowatts in the day and 4 at night or something. Fresno has a great signal. That's 50,000 watts at night, but it is directional. That's KMJ. I'm trying to think off the top of my head, and KMJ's strong, but off the top of my head, who else has any nighttime power worth noting? And really can't think of anybody other than KMJ. KDO might be the second strongest, but I could be forgetting someone too. Like Harrisburg might have 5,000 watts. I don't know, I'm trying to remember whether that's a regional frequency, a class 3, or whether it's a clear. And if it's a clear, is it clear for Mexico or us or Canada? I'll see if I can find out.
3: What about 1110 in Charlotte?
1: Oh, well, yeah, that's that 1110 is a 1B clear. And like I've talked about many times, back in the day, way back when, they were a 1A clear. They were non-directional. But when the Buick dealer bought it, he didn't figure he needed anything to the west, so he sold the signal, part of the signal, to Omaha. And that's how KFAB increased their signal. And so they're both 1Bs sharing that. But as you know, BT is very north-south. It doesn't go west at all. And that's why, they ultimately had a translator and then went to FM, because they just no longer covered. Nobody thought back in the Buick dealer's days that Gastonia was going to grow. So that's a typical, they were both 50 directional. And then you had other stations with reasonable power but high directional, like KRLA was an 1110. It's not anymore. I think it's an 870 now, but originally it was an 1110. But I used to know by heart every frequency and whether they were 1, 3, or 4. Obviously, class 2 operates on class 1 frequencies in the day. But trying to think. Yeah. I should be able to do this, actually. I should be able to do it, but I don't know. Anyhow.
3: So that's all. Soderbert that does the radio bands.
1: Who?
3: I looked at one of his YouTube videos, Soderbert.
1: I don't know about this.
3: That does radio reviews.
1: I have no idea.
3: He did an AM band scan, and he picked up Charlotte out of Chicago.
1: Well, yeah. I mean, when you're dealing with a 50,000 watts, even directional, you wind up, at night, thanks to the ionosphere layer, and it's on a given night. It's not the same, necessarily the next night, but you wind up with a lot of good finds. Sure. But I'm betting that 580 is a regional. Back to your question. So those would be class.
3: And 560 in Columbia.
1: Oh, 560 is definitely a regional. Yeah.
3: Yeah, because there's a Columbia 560 yeah. WVOC.
1: Yeah, 540 is a Canadian clear, and then you got regionals on 560, 70, 80, 90, I think, and then you get to 600, which technically is a regional, as is 610. So there's a lot of regional. I don't think you hit clears.
3: It's 650 a regional.
1: Well, no, 650 is a 1A clear.
3: WFM.
1: Right, absolutely. 650 is a beautiful 1A clear, as far as I know. Trying to think if there was...
3: Yeah, that's what Grand Ole Opry became famous for.
1: Yeah,
3: well,
1: of course.
3: Wattage.
1: And, 640 is a clear, and that's KFI, and 660 is a clear, that's WNBC. 670, of course, MAQ in Chicago.
3: WFAN.
1: Yeah, 680 is a clear.
3: 80.
1: Now 690 is interesting. 690. It's a Canadian clear, but it's not a U.S. clear. But 690 has a lot of interesting things on it. So
3: And then 700.
1: Yeah, well, obviously
3: Cincinnati.
1: Right, obviously they are probably the most magnificent of any of the clears. Although let's face it, 720 is no slouch. WGN's frequency is pretty damn nice.
3: Yeah, 740 out of Canada.
1: Well, that's
3: radio.
1: That's a Canadian clear, and 750 is a U.S. clear. Obviously, Atlanta, that. 760.
3: WSB. Right, I've been on there.
1: Right, and 760, of course, is a clear. That's JR in Detroit.
3: Yeah, 70 in New York.
1: Right.
3: 780 in Chicago. WBBM.
1: Well, it's a 1B clear. I think but it is BBM. Yes. No, it's a 1A. BBM is a 1A. I was trying to think of who else was on that. I wanted to say Reno, but that's more recent.
3: 790.
1: Oh, that's regional. That's not a great frequency at all. 800 is a Mexican clear. And it's interesting because, of course, you also have CKLW. So there were parts of the country where you could hear CKLW on 800, you could hear XEROK on 800, and you could hear Radio Bonaire in the Lesser Antilles on 800, depending on how you had your radio. And those were the golden spots that didn't happen too often. But 810, of course, was clear. That's the old, KGO frequency. And
3: 820
1: also
3: and
1: Dallas. Right, of course, BAP, right. It's not Dallas, it's Fort Worth. But BAP, yes. And 830 is a clear, and Minneapolis, that's CCO, obviously. 840 is a clear, HAS, right, and 850 is KOA in Denver. There's a lot of clear there. 860 is a Canadian clear, 860 is, but 870 is a clear, obviously, WWL. 880 is a clear, WCBS, FM, New York.
3: ESPN.
1: Right, 890, obviously. 900
3: WLS.
1: Right, 900's a Mexican clear. I can't believe I am remembering a lot of these. And then you get back into regionals on 910 and 920 and 930. And 940 is a Mexican and Canadian clear. So 940 is a little interesting that way. 950 is regional.
3: 950.
1: That's regional. So is 960, 70, 80, 90. They're all regional.
3: Wait a minute,
1: 990 is Canadian clear, interestingly. Although there's a lot of different directional stations on that 990, as you know. Obviously, AM1000, that is both a U.S. and a Mexican clear. 1010 is a Canadian and Cuban clear, as you believe it or not, they do have one. And
3: WIN wins went 1010.
1: Right. Well, WIN.
3: In New York.
1: Yeah, 1010, like I say, that's a Canadian and Cuban clear.
3: Mm-hmm.
1: So not
3: and
1: U.S.
3: 1020,
1: obviously.
3: Pittsburgh.
1: Yeah, and
3: 80KA.
1: Yeah, obviously, and 1030.
3: And Boston.
1: Boston, right?
3: WBZ.
1: Right, 1040, of course, Des Moines.
3: 1040.
1: Des Moines, and those are all clears.
3: WHO.
1: Yep, and do you know what it stands for?

0: Obviously, I don't have to tell you, and at least I don't think I have to tell you.
1: 1090, we got WCZZ.
0: 1090 is a U.S. and Mexican clear, and KWAY in Little Rock was, of course, notorious for being on 1090, but BAL in Baltimore is a 1090, and, of course, in Mexico, XERB and then XEPRS, that is well-known at 1090. And
1: 1100.
0: Yeah, well, 1100, obviously, and that's a clear channel, and as you can...
1: 1110, that's where WBT got that repeating message.
0: Right, and again, then KFAB is the kosher, and on it goes. Yes, so nice to go down memory lane. But then
1: a long time to get to 1450.
0: Well, you start to get into the locals. When you're, you're actually starting to get into locals. 1230 is a local. I'm trying to think. That might be. You know, I never thought about it, but 1230 might be the first local. I'd have to think about that. Cause
1: I think WAIM in Anderson, South Carolina, is 1230.
0: Yeah, but I'm trying to think. And then they go back into regionals for a while. And in 1300.
1: And 1240 is in Newberry, KDKA.
0: Yeah,
1: WKDK.
0: Yeah,
1: KDK.
0: Right. Then you got a lot of regionals. You go back from that after that 1230, and then you get back into the locals. So, yes, isn't it all exciting?
1: Oh, yeah. 1230 to 1300.
0: So there you have it. And, you know, all this stuff you can see online, I'm sure. And if you really want to know, you can always go to World Radio History and take a look. WorldRadioHistory.com. You can pull some of the old broadcasting yearbooks and get all this information and more. All to your heart's content. Mm-hmm. Well, always good to hear from you. Thanks, Chris. We'll talk to you later.
1: Oh, yeah. You still got my request?
0: I don't know. Oh, yeah. I think I do, and I think I've kind of been ignoring your request. But let me see. Is it a crime by Mariah the Scientist? We'll see. Okay, thanks. Appreciate it.
1: You're welcome.
0: Yeah, we'll see. All right. 888-876-5593. 8888 Raleigh. We got Eric up next, and plenty of room for you on WGN Radio.

0: WGN Radio. That is, of course, Major Lance on OK. It's the flip side of the monkey time, if it seems familiar, 1963. And Fran requested it because it was on Soul of the City. And yeah, that's Johnny Goins' show Sunday night, soulofthecity.net, 6 p.m. to midnight, Central Time. Check that out. All right, so Eric is in Minneapolis. Welcome back to WGN Radio.
1: Yeah, how are you? How are you doing tonight?
0: All right, what's going on?
1: Hey, I wanted to call last night, but I didn't get a chance to. But yesterday, May 20th, 1969, was an epic event in the history of the band Chicago, in the sense that Peter Cetera, I don't know how many other guys in the band were with him, or if he was just alone. I'm not really sure on that part, but

0: Anyhow, he was watching a Dodgers-Cubs game. He got attacked by like a bunch of Marines because of the length of his hair. This was 1969.
1: Okay.
0: Remember those days? And so the Marines took exception to him. I don't know. Something got heated. But anyways, he ended up getting a broken jaw from the whole event.
1: Wow.
0: So he always sang, you know, with kind of a clenched jaw.
1: Hmm.
0: If you ever see pictures of him singing, he always has like kind of a, you can kind of tell, like, I mean, okay. I guess he was in, repairs or whatever with the hospital for a few months. It was a pretty bad scene.
1: Wow.
0: So did you ever hear of that?
1: Don't know much about it at all. You know, like I've said before, I liked one Chicago record, Another Rainy Day in New York City, as far as the singles go. That's it.
0: Really?
1: Yeah. The rest of it, didn't want to hear it.
0: You didn't like the brass section?
1: No, I mean, it's all good stuff. I'm not knocking it. I'm just saying it isn't the kind of stuff I wanted to listen to.
0: Oh. Okay.
1: But I did like Another Rainy Day in New York City.
0: Yeah. Well, that was kind of a period of time. I think that was off the Chicago 10 album, and that was kind of a little bit of a Latin.
1: Yeah, it was nice. Very nice.
0: Yeah. So anyways, the other thing, I'm just adding some idle speculation here on different subjects, but I was watching another episode of Mod Squad today, and I saw an actress, Flora Plum.
1: Okay.
0: She is the older sister of Eve Plum from the Brady Bunch.
1: Uh-huh.
0: And she played a character named Angie in an episode. It was pretty good.
1: Uh-huh.
0: And, I didn't know that she was not living anymore. She had passed away, I guess, about 8 or 9 years ago. But that's Eve Plum's older sister, also an actress. Also, wanted to know if you, being in California, and myself going up out there, do you remember the restaurant Sambo's?
1: Of course. I know everything about it. Absolutely.
0: Really? Okay.
1: Well, firstly, the ill-fated association with the book is not how it started. Sambo's actually is the combination of the two guys who owned it, names. It was Sam Battiston and Newell Bonnert. And they started it in San Bernardino. So the Sam was from Sam, and the Bo was from Bonnert. And, of course, they quickly realized, oh, the story of Little Black Sambo. And so they had the artwork prominently displayed overhead in their restaurants, you know, scenes from the book, including the tigers and the boy. And, of course, they realized by the 60s, because this started in 57, they realized by the early 60s that maybe they needed to have some other illustrations. And they had a lighter-skinned boy and all that kind of stuff. But obviously, this was problematic. And when they first opened, they did well. You know, you're basically pancake-type place, Denny's Light, if you will. And, in fact, Denny's wound up buying some of them later. But They expanded fairly quickly in the West, and then they all over the country. I think at one point they had like 1,100 restaurants in like 47 states and some in Canada. But by the 70s, there was pressure to change the name, to say the least. And I would have thought they'd have done it beforehand, but at the same time, they had other issues chain wise. They had Jolly Tiger and all that other stuff. But bottom line was, as they tried to do something with it, it just fell apart. And they tried to redo it. I remember in 1980 they came up, or thereabouts, came up, No Place Like Sam's. And but 81 or so, I think they probably filed bankruptcy. The last Sambo's with the name Sambo's, one of the founders' kids owned it, and he had it until about 2020, and he wound up ultimately Chad was his name. Chad Stevens was Battiston's grandson, and ultimately got renamed Chad's, but not after Weil. Battiston Jr. owned a sports team. I think he owned the New Orleans Jazz, and he's the one who moved it to Utah and sold it. So, what about him?
0: Yeah, well, I was watching a couple episodes of Charlie's Angels, and so they were this one scene. I could see the Sambo's sign in the background when they were driving up to someplace.
1: Sure.
0: I just harken back memories, you know, because I always watch the shows now and can see if I recognize the specific areas where they, like, shot the scenes and everything. So I'm guessing this, I'm pretty sure this was in the Valley.
1: Yeah.
0: And it was probably around, I remember there was a Sambo's around near Canoga Park.
1: I'm sure, probably along Ventura Boulevard. You betcha. Now, you mentioned driving around and seeing it. Now, you wouldn't know it was a Sambo's, but if you ever saw Edward Scissorhands, there was an abandoned Sambo's that they cleaned up and used for a scene in Edward Scissorhands. So.
0: Oh, wow. I hadn't seen that. I didn't see the movie, but...
1: But, you know, Baker Square wound up buying it, and that would be after that first bankruptcy. And then, ultimately, some of them became Denny's, about 600 of them became Seasons Friendly Eating. You're saying, I don't remember that exactly. That's why they didn't survive, to say the least. The interesting thing about Sambo's was they treated their people pretty damn well. Their managers got 20% of the profits. The employees had a percentage for the remaining profits. And there were, you know, they did not treat people badly within the company, but they should have realized long before, in the late 70s, 1980, that they had a problem.
0: Well, all I can tell, I ate there several times, but, I mean, on the weekends, you had to sometimes wait in line to get in.
1: Yeah, oh, yeah.
0: I mean, they were slamming on the weekends.
1: Yeah, it was popular, but you knew political correctness would ultimately prevail.
0: Yeah, I remember that whole scene about that situation, but I thought it stemmed from some customers. Some African-American customers stepping in, and maybe the service wasn't...
1: I know what you're describing. That was a Denny's issue.
0: Oh, is that? No, I thought it was Sambo's.
1: No, there was a big Denny's issue that way.
0: Okay, yeah, there was some kind of incident, and I don't recall where it happened, and I don't even know if it was a setup or what was going on, but...
1: And this has happened, you know, more than once. I know as recent as a couple years ago, a discrimination suit was filed against Denny's in Pennsylvania. As far as that goes, five African-American women filed it. And, it was not the only. When that came out, they harken back to some of the other decisions. And going back to 1994, Denny's paid over $54 million to settle lawsuits by thousands of black customers who were refused service. And that was 94, and that was the settlement on there. So how they wound up doling it out to the injured people, that I don't know. But that when it was $54 million, that made news at the time. And that was 94.
0: I just remember the fuss going on around it and everything and how it centered. I could have swore it was Sambo's was having.
1: Well, I wouldn't doubt that they had some problem there too. But believe me, it was just the marketing that killed them across the board. But then there was twice, I think 2003 and later on, maybe 2015, 2016, I don't know. There were a deal where some African-American customers sued because they claimed that they were allegedly being the only customers who were demanded to pay for food in advance. And so prepayment claims was that going. And then there were those two truck drivers, and that was Sioux Falls, I think, who were refused service. And apparently Denny's wound up firing some employees there, mandated employee training. You know, they took responsibility for it. But Sambo's, I think, I don't know that there was any one or two incidences. It was company-wide, just a bad slogan at a bad, bad time.
0: Yeah, that's probably true. I figure that's the way it kind of went down. Hey, I think there was one of those Sambos around Topanga and Sherman Way.
1: Okay.
0: Somewhere around there, too. In fact, I think that's the one I actually went to. But being a beach kid, I never went to the Valley all that much. But I just remember that's where they were, because we didn't have anywhere near PCH or anything in that area. So, anyways.
1: There was one on Sherman Way west, I think it was east of Shoop. And absolutely there was one on Sherman Way.
0: Okay, yeah, I'm
1: and
0: sure that must have been.
1: Yeah, that would have been just west of Topanga. So, yeah. All right.
0: Okay.
1: All right.
0: What about...
1: Hang on a minute. Don't go away. I need to start doing some things here like this on WGN Radio.

0: Joe! WGN Radio. I'm Raleigh James. Maybe I'll find a better version of that sometime. Well, it'll be the same version, but at least a better file. Long ago and far away, 1944 on Capitol, one of Brian and Seneca's requests that I was meaning to get to. So we're talking to Eric in Minneapolis for the next couple minutes here until the news, and let's see what else is going on. So pick it up, Eric.
1: Okay. So, hey, I wanted to make a couple observations. One was in the Mod Squad episode, Peggy Lipton was driving back from a little small vacation, short vacation in the desert, back to Captain Greer's and to meet with them for a birthday party. But the episode centered around her driving back and kind of by herself in the desert. And she picks up a hitchhiker.
0: Okay.
1: So that's another observation, like, does anyone ever hitchhike anymore?
0: Yes.
1: Or would someone ever pick somebody up in this day and age as a hitchhiker?
0: You know, I don't know. It's funny. The first time I saw signs telling you not to pick up hitchhikers was when Nevada built the prison in Jean. And they, on I-15, they said, this is a prison. Don't pick up people. You know, obviously, and I'm sure there's other prisons that have the same signs. But I would assume, and that's, I'm going to open it up, see if anybody can call us and tell us, do you still hitchhike in this day and age? And do you pick up anybody? And when I was younger, I would absolutely pick people up. I remember when I was working in Miami, the radio station wasn't far from Mount Sinai Hospital, and there were like interns that on my drive from Bell Harbor to there that I would pick up and take to the hospital, and never thought twice about it.
1: Did you know them? Did you know them?
0: Or? No, of course I didn't know them. They were just standing there. But, you know, you could kind of tell by the way they looked and stuff what you were doing. So I'd pick them up and say, going to Mount Sinai? Yes, will you take me? Yes, I will. Come on. And no problem.
1: Yeah, I mean, I don't recall seeing a hitchhiker in many, many, many years.
0: Yeah, I'm trying,
1: like,
0: to, I'm trying to think
1: anyone
0: now.
1: Like, and I travel quite a bit.
0: Yeah.
1: I don't see anyone out there. I mean, I see people begging for money and stuff.
0: Well, right,
1: highway,
0: of course. But yeah, that's a good point. People along the highway, you know, and obviously not as prevalent on interstates, clearly, and how often are we on surface streets? But that's a good one. So I want to know. And 888-876-5593, when's the last time you picked up a hitchhiker, and when's the last time you hitchhiked? Let's find out next hour. Thanks for that, Eric.
1: Okay. Hey, right. Have I got time for one last thing?
0: If you want to hold on, you can after the news.
1: Okay.
0: All right.
1: I just want to ask you one other quick thing, too.
0: All right. So that's what we'll do right here in another hour for you and your requests coming up on WGN Radio.

0: WGN Radio. I'm Raleigh James, and that is Jan Bradley. Does It Get Better Than Mama Didn't Lie? That's a historic record in many ways. Oh, man, the behind-the-scenes problem there. Curtis Mayfield, of course, wrote it, and it's just a wonderful song, and they were a wonderful team. And then there were the Chess Brothers. What happened was Curtis was notoriously protective of his copyright royalties, and rightfully so. And there was quite the publishing disagreement in terms of, you know, and that's, you know, half of the credit right there, between Chess and Curtis. And, of course, Curtis said, "I'll never record anything for Chess again." Well, it's all right, because Chess said to Jan Bradley, "You cannot," and her manager, "you cannot record any more Curtis Mayfield." And literally, it was the end for her. Not for him, of course, because he went on tremendously as far as that goes. She wrote some of her own material and had somewhat of a chart response to "I'm Over You," but certainly not of the level of you know, Curtis Mayfield, that's for sure. And ultimately, she left the business. I think she became a social worker. And in any event, though, we were left with "Mama Didn't Lie," and just wasn't it the best? All right, so 888-876-5593. Back to Eric in Minneapolis. So tell me.
1: Curtis Mayfield of Fred Is Dead fame?
0: Absolutely. One of the greatest songwriters, especially his early stuff, man, his like late 50s, early 60s stuff. I don't think anybody could touch him. You know, in fact, I got a CD of The Fascinations, strictly on "Girls Are Out to Get You." But there were several other things on this that he wrote that were just delightful. And of course, all that wonderful Major Lance stuff and some of the Gene Chandler stuff. So absolutely.
1: Yeah, well, during the news break, my brain was just saturated with the thought of you picking up hitchhikers in Miami. I said, that Raleigh is really a different kind of bird, but, I mean, that just kind of, like, was hard to...
0: This is the 1960s, you know, so it was a very different time.
1: Yeah, I understand that. I mean, the vibe was different and everything, but I'm just saying, like, you as a single woman... picking up somebody, I mean, that's like pretty daring. I mean, I think if you mention that to people nowadays, they would just be like overcome with shock and be like, no way. They probably have a hard time believing it.
0: Well, it's funny because I remembered at one point, because I started doing this even before I was working at QM, when I was in high school. We're really going back now, right? Because the high school I went at also passed the same hospital. And I remember coming home one day, and my mother was with me the other day. I was, oh, you know, met a nice guy. You know? And so I said, some hitchhiker who's going to be a doctor. And she said, well, did you get to know him? Did you get a phone number? I said, no, I don't want to know him. I just want to drop him off. And she was thinking maybe it was a way to meet dates. I'm like, no. You know,
1: that's what was running through my mind too. I wonder if any of these guys, like,
0: no,
1: you know,
0: I never, just absolutely nothing even close to that. I never had anybody do anything untoward. Say they were just grateful to get a ride to the hospital. You know, come on, it's 7:30 in the morning.
1: Okay, now go back to L.A. What if you were in the desert like Peggy Lipton and you're just by yourself and you got about another 50 miles to navigate through the desert out there? You know, going from Barstow back to L.A. or something, would you still do the same?
0: Probably. I mean, Barstow to L.A. is kind of boring. You know, you're thrilled. You get to Zizek's Road, and then you get to that exit. Oh, God, I forget the name of it, but it comes up twice. And I always used to, you know, say, didn't I just pass that? Well, yes, actually, it had two exits for the same thing. But, yeah, probably.
1: And there's some old, you know, filling state, like gas station there that... sells, like on the show, the guy was selling soft drinks for 10 cents a bottle from the old-fashioned case that you had, like, open up the top and reach down and pull the bottle out and everything. But it's a kick watching those shows because you see all this stuff compared to today's times. Like, you were talking about cell phones the other night and the origination or the start, and you were accurately saying, like, well, they weren't really cell phones. They were...
0: Mobile phones, of course.
1: Yeah. Did you see that on the Charlie's Angels episodes? They're driving around and talking on a phone, but they had to go through like an operator.
0: Yeah, it was ship to shore. I had that in one of my cars in the 60s. That was ship to shore. Yes. That was just like if you were on a boat.
1: Yeah, so they were, I mean, you saw that, but I remember back then, like, anyone that had a phone in their car was considered elite. Like, you had to be super wealthy or had some really super important job to allow it. I mean, like, common everyday people didn't seem like they, nobody had, like, the amount of phones like that were very limited, I would say.
0: Yeah, well, you know, you get them built in. The system was actually installed in the trunk. And I had a TV, too. What the hell? So, sure, why not?
1: A TV in your car.
0: Oh, yes. In fact, you know, I had forgotten about that until I ran into somebody that I guess I worked with in the 70s, and he said, "The thing I remember about you," and I couldn't imagine what was coming up after this, he said, "you had a Corvette with a TV in it." I said, "Yeah, I did." So,
1: oh my gosh, the legend continues to grow.
0: Well, back then it was a small TV and it faced forward, and I would take the rearview mirror and point it down so I could see the TV in the rearview mirror.
1: I remember having one of those little TVs, but you had to plug it into the cigarette lighter to get it to work and stuff. But that was later on. That was like late 70s, I would say, you know, when they had those. But not like way you were styling and profiling. And I mean, like, that was, like I said, the legend just continues to go. Well, hey, one last thing and I'll get off. But the other thing I noticed about today, yesterday versus today, is social spontaneity, whether it be with kids or adults, doesn't matter. And you know what I mean by that is, like, back in the day, the people would just, kids especially, you would just go to your friend's house, knock on the door, and see if so-and-so could come out and do something or hang out with you or something. Not unannounced, no phone call ahead of time, nothing like that. So now I hear the phrase, you know, play date.
0: That's true. You're absolutely right. When we were kids, we'd just go over to the person's house.
1: Yeah, I mean, and people today would look at that like you're just from Mars. Like, that's, you're like some kind of freak or something. Like, who does that, you know? Like, nobody comes to your house unannounced or without some kind of heads-up warning or something. But, I mean, that was, like, expected back then. Like, you just... Nobody, like, called you up ahead of time. You just went over there. You just did it.
0: Well, yeah.
1: Everyone just kind of did that, you know? Like, whether you're adult or kid, people dropped in on each other, and, you know, nobody thought anything about it. It was just, like, that was kind of like the normal routine back then. But, well, hey, I hope you'll still follow through on my New York Times, Chicago Times, New York Times.
0: Didn't I play that the other night? Yes, I did, right after you called.
1: No, you did. That one was Girl Talk.
0: I played Girl Talk, but let me look at my, because I'm pretty sure I did, and let me go to Raleigh.net where I actually list what I played. I'm pretty sure that I did, and I even said that I was going to, let's see.
1: I remember hearing the instrumental for Girl Talk that you liked, and I actually liked that version that you played.
0: Yeah.
1: I would agree with you that the instrumental on that particular song probably is better than having any vocals to it.
0: Yeah, I think so. But I know I played it, and I don't see it. When did we talk? I'm trying to think what day that was.
1: No, that was only on Thursday.
0: Thursday, so it had to be the Thursday of last week, or that'd be Friday. I guess... Earth, Wind, and Fire, The Cress, Tommy Ellison, The Volumes, Creedence Clearwater, Andre Williams, D. Clark. No, I guess I didn't. All right, well, I certainly pulled it out, and I will play it then. I will make amends and play it next if I can find it again.
1: Okay, very good.
0: Okay, thanks.
1: Thanks, Wally.
0: Okay, bye.
1: Talk to you again.
0: All right. I swear I played this, you know, that's going to be one of those moments, but I'll play it next, coming up on WGN Radio.

0: I'm Raleigh James. All right, I did play it. I played it this week, believe it or not. I played it Tuesday night. It was the second to the last bumper. Chicago, our New York time, 2022, right, BMG. And it was on an album, Born for This Moment. All right, so yes, I did play it two nights ago. I was saying, I know I did this because I remember Chicago 38, remember the album and all that. I thought, man, if I can't find this. Well, that's why it wasn't it wasn't the week before. It was this week. But, you know, it's actually kind of a nice song, so I am happy to play it. So there you go. Eric gets to hear it once, and depending on how often you listen, maybe you get to hear it twice. I don't know. I get to remember it twice now. Yeah, I was sure. I was just positive I had to have played that. All right, so 888-876-5593. And really slow night tonight, as far as that goes. I'm not sure what that is. You know, last night, nonstop, left people hanging at the end of the night, and tonight, just wide open. So this I say that because this is your chance in the last half hour. If you've always said, well, I don't want to wait, you probably won't have to wait if you'll just call. We'll see what you got to say. Otherwise, well, I'll just prattle on. I mean, I told you that fascinating information about Tyrannosaurus Rex. I'm sure we can... Still bizarre to me. Find other things that will be interesting, and idioms and things of that nature. So some of them, like James gave me this wonderful article on giant dog breeds, but no matter how I hold them up to the microphone, you're not going to see the picture. So we'll just move along and talk about other things. And what do we have? Bubble wrap originally had a different purpose. Well, you know that, don't you? And I'll tell you what, gotta love bubble wrap. Anything is better than the plastic peanuts. Now, that's for people who absolutely hate you. Yeah, as far as that go. But bubble wrap, you know, last century's invention. Yes, very versatile. And, fun to pop, too. You got to like that. And insulates pipes, protects fragile items, and all that kind of stuff. And apparently, you know, I like popping the bubbles. They actually have competitions for that, if you're ready for that. But it was created in 1957 in New Jersey. Couple of guys had a different version in mind. They hoped their creation, which trapped air between two shower curtains run through a heat sealing machine, would serve as textured wallpaper. All right, well, we certainly have had a lot of that over the years, but they were thinking textured wallpaper for the modern taste. Needless to say, the taste was apparently not quite that modern. And next thing you know, they said, well, wait a minute. That's right. We'll make it as an insulator. And there they came up with air cap, a greenhouse insulator. That flopped as well. And it wasn't until IBM's 1401 was a computer that bubble wrap as packing material came to the forefront. The company named Sealed Air at that point, same duo, approached IBM about using air-filled plastic in shipping containers, replacing the traditional, at the time, the traditional fillers were things like newspaper and straw or horsehair. Or those horrible plastic peanuts. And they actually took a look at it and said, yeah. And they got six patents related to bubble wrap. And Sealed Air, their company, continues to create new versions of the remarkable wrap. Yeah, and they've got the patents on it, too, including a cheaper, unpoppable version. Well, that's no good at all. Who wants an unpoppable version? All right, so, I mean, what's the fun? So, we're about to go to the news, but I see we're going to talk to Stan in Dearborn. So, Stan, what's up?
1: Oh, hi, Raleigh. Just wanted to say, give you some positive feedback on the Steve Probst interview that you did.
0: I'm glad you did, because, you know, after that, I thought no one else in their right mind is going to want to hear about Floatover Records.
1: Well, that was a highlight, I thought. I mean, that was fantastic to hear. I liked, let's see, which one did I like? I liked the Wait For Me.
0: I do, too. And I think that guy could have been a star. He just needed to be in another group.
1: And, you know, it's good to hear things from different locales, you know.
0: Yeah.
1: We used to talk about how distribution was the key for the hits, but I always like the bottom of the
0: bottom
1: 100.
0: Hang on a minute. Don't go away. Stay where you are. Absolutely. Yes, the bubbling under. That was the category I was after, too. We'll pick it up there after the news right here on WGN Radio.

0: 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I'm Raleigh James Clarence Carter. That was one of Linda's requests as well. Scratch My Back and Mumble in My Ear, 1971 on Atlantic. And we're talking to Stan in Dearborn. And I was thinking about two things reminded me when you called. One is that I need to put Steve Probst's Facebook handle on my website so people can communicate with him, which would be a lot of fun. You might want to. And the other thing is that I mentioned George Jackson before with regard to great songwriter. Turns out it's not the same George Jackson. The George Jackson whose records I like is the same George Jackson who was in The Plants. Remember The Plants?
1: The Plants, yeah.
0: Yeah.
1: JNF.
0: Yes, absolutely. Right. Dear I swear, that's the big one. Yeah, you betcha. Yeah. Don't hear that much anymore. Got to play that.
1: Yeah, that's a good request. There you go.
0: Yeah. So what else is up?
1: I was going to call and see if Prof was on, but you guys were doing enough talking, and I just wanted to listen. I didn't want to interrupt.
0: Well, every few months he joins me, and it'd be great if you did call, because I bet you'd ask some things I didn't think of.
1: Yeah, I called last time he was on, but yeah. I was ready to call, but I'm listening, and I just couldn't interrupt him. I guess.
0: Yeah, it was a lot. It was a lot of fun, and I do have that record, but I had no idea that label, Float of Ear, never heard of it, and when
1: Pink
0: I
1: label.
0: Yeah, it was Pink, exactly. When I looked it up after the show, it said the guy named it after his 7-year-old daughter. I said, "Who names a kid Float of Ear?"
1: Yeah.
0: So I can't imagine. So
1: I looked it up, and it looks like the spelling looks like French or something.
0: It is, absolutely. I mean, I'm sure it's not pronounced float of ear, but that's exactly what I'm going to say it is. You know?
1: Yeah. But like I said, it was good to hear something that, I've been collecting records since 1959, and I never heard that.
0: Yeah.
1: Especially R&B records I've been collecting. And this kind of reminds me, we used to sit around at we used to go to the car shows in the summer, and we'd have about 5 or 6 collectors that were sitting there and say, "Oh, what's your favorite Miracles record? Or what's your favorite record from L.A.? Or what's your favorite record from different cities or different areas or different labels, different groups?"
0: You know, then for a while they had those doo-wop societies, but I was thinking about this the other day. There's nothing left.
1: No. No, I was in the one from Clifton Music.
0: Ronnie I.
1: And yeah.
0: Yep. But
1: I forget what it's called. I used to get a card. UGHA.
0: Yeah, that was United Group Harmony, and then in Philadelphia there was PGHA, Mr. Lee's group, and they're all gone. And I meant to talk to Steve about it, because he was big in the L.A. group, which, of course, is also gone. But for those of us who love this stuff, you know, is there any common place for us anymore?
1: Yeah.
0: I don't know.
1: Yeah. I liked his comment about the gangs that had, you know, certain records that they liked.
0: Right.
1: That was their theme song for their gang. That's
0: right,
1: cool.
0: Right. Except they weren't gangs the way we'd think of gangs, you know.
1: Right, yeah.
0: Yeah, that came later, of course. But
1: social clubs.
0: Sure, exactly. And I can see that big time. And I sure miss those days. You know, it feels very lonely here.
1: Yeah. We used to have when they had the drive-ins where with the hops.
0: Uh-huh.
1: And we would, when you loop through, we had a group that every time you went through, you gave a quarter. Every time he stopped, he gave a quarter.
0: Okay.
1: He left, and when someone else came back, he put a quarter in. By the end of a couple, months or two, we'd rent a hall and have a party.
0: Right. Oh, good. I like that.
1: You know, so that was, that was why you paid your dues, a quarter, every time you looped through.
0: Right. No, that's fun. I like that.
1: Yeah. That was in the 60s, mid-60s.
0: Yeah.
1: We used to do that.
0: Yeah.
1: And we'd rent a hall, and everybody get dressed up. It'd be like a fake wedding or something.
0: Right.
1: And it'd just be play the records and dance and rent a hall party.
0: Oh, yeah. No, I just, I don't know if that there's very few of us still living or what, but even when I'll turn on, some of the non-com stations, the public stations, used to be every one of them was good for a doo-wop show or two on the weekends. And now, few and far between.
1: Yep. Yeah, you have to get on the internet for that, internet music now.
0: Yeah,
1: there's a couple of them. Doo-wop Cafe. And,
0: right. It's just not the same. I don't know why.
1: You're right.
0: You know.
1: Yeah, when we had the show, we had to go on public radio because, we brought our own records. It was an extension of our hobby.
0: Well, sure.
1: And you know, when he played Mama Didn't Lie and Mama Didn't Know, we used to have a segment, answer song segment.
0: Right.
1: And, you know, then we'd compare different records, records with the same name but different records.
0: Right.
1: Different songs with the same name. Just a lot of stuff just to expose people to some of the rare and seldom. In fact, that was one of our monikers there was... We preserve your favorite memories and expose you to the rare and seldom played R&B harmonies.
0: Right, right. You know, bringing back memories you never even had. Yeah.
1: That's right. Yeah. Where your heart beats rhythm and your soul keeps singing the blues.
0: Oh, there you go. Yes, nothing like a good lyric. Yes, absolutely. Yeah, it's just sad because, you know, then I think about it again in realistic terms and realize that, you know, a lot of this stuff might be 80 years old at this point, you know, in some cases, or certainly 70 easily. And, you know, those of us who loved it, you know, we're circling the drain. So there's just no... you know, no real audience for it anymore. And it's just sad. Probably the same way that a lot of the people from the generation before us felt when they couldn't get any more big band.
1: Yeah, when I was about 10, 11 years old, we used to hitchhike downtown. Yeah, we hitchhiked.
0: Yeah.
1: And, you know, it's probably about, downtown's about 14, 15 miles away. But when I went into Hudson's, store to buy records, you know, the lady came up to me and asked me, can I help you, young man?
0: Right.
1: And I says, you know, she said it kind of like, you know, like we're screwing around, right? You know?
0: Right.
1: And so I pulled out a big wad of 20s, you know, but they're actually ones with 120 on top.
0: Of course.
1: I said, lady, I want, it's still the night, but the 5 satins.
0: Right.
1: Why do fools fall in love by, I named off about 8 of them, you know?
0: Yeah.
1: And she looked at me and said, you have to go to the oldies but goodies section.
0: Ah!
1: And I've been buying oldies but goodies ever since.
0: Oh, that's funny. Yeah, I used
1: to. It's going to be over.
0: There used to be great things like the drive-in swap meets that they'd have on Saturday mornings, you know, were just wonderful. I'd wait. Usually September was great. Kids would go off to college and their parents would sell their records. And then, you know, I got a bunch of Yellow Atlantics for a dime each.
1: Oh, yeah, we used to have a... of shows like that, record conventions, we call it.
0: Oh,
1: like
0: yeah.
1: Baseball card conventions. And
0: sure.
1: Stuff. We have one every couple months down here, and we haven't been to one for a while, but we used to go steadily, just about try to hit every one of them.
0: Sure.
1: And that's where we've met a lot of the collectors, and we met some of the people from the radio stations that a couple friends of ours had shows, one on WDET.
0: Uh-huh.
1: And then one on WDTR, and then we got to know a couple of the disc jockeys from Honey Radio, and we got to meet some of the entertainers throughout the city.
0: Yeah,
1: and through our show, we met a lot of them, and some of them became pretty good friends. I mean, we're pretty good friends with Nathaniel Mayer.
0: Oh, sure.
1: And Mark Johnson.
0: Right.
1: We had, I remember there was a show in Flint, kind of a Motown a reunion show in Flint, Michigan.
0: Okay.
1: With the Velvets and Julia Walker and the All-Stars.
0: Yeah.
1: And Marv Johnson was on it, and Mary Wells and a few people. This was back in the 80s.
0: Yeah.
1: And after the show, there was a afterglow party. So we're going to this afterglow party, and Marv Johnson said, well, we got to stop and get a bottle of Hennessy somewhere. So we're driving around Flint about 1 o'clock in the morning, looking for a place that was open to get a bottle of Hennessy for his afterglow party.
0: That's hilarious. Yeah, and sadly, he died, what, about 93 or so? He was young. He was in his 50s, early 50s, I think.
1: Yeah. So, yeah, he was over on our show, I'd say, about 4 or 5 times.
0: Yeah.
1: And you'll be in public radio. We had the... pledge periods. You know,
0: absolutely. Yes.
1: And Marv Johnson would come on and he'd come on and talk a little bit, maybe sing a song or two or, you know, just help us out. And we had a couple people like that, a couple of groups that would help us do that.
0: Yeah. Yeah. And it's just sad. They're all gone. It's over.
1: Yeah. No more shows like that anymore.
0: No. Yeah. No. Who would you put on it?
1: Yeah.
0: You know, sadly. You don't have many people who are, even if they're alive, who are in a position to perform.
1: Yeah, that's true.
0: It's so sad. Yeah, well, we've got the music at least, and thank God we've got the vinyl, because the original 45 sounds so much different than what they put out on CD.
1: They do. I agree with you wholeheartedly.
0: Yeah.
1: And I forget. Let's see. What else did you you played something a little bit earlier? George Jackson.
0: Right. Exactly.
1: Lead singer of the Ovations at one
0: right,
1: time.
0: Right. Right. And the Plants.
1: Yeah, and the Plants. Yeah, that's right. Yeah. And, yeah, that's what I was going to say.
0: Right, the play, yes, I Kiss Me, I Love, and That Lonely Night. Oh, man, that's a great record.
1: Yeah, I like that, Kiss Me, I Love. That's, yeah,
0: yeah, yeah. Those two, I thought, were just terrific records. But, yeah, well, I'll have to get them both on. That's all there is to it. Well, I'm delighted that you called me. Thank you for doing that.
1: Okay, well, could you play some 50s songs for me?
0: I got one
1: for me, but for your audience, here, I think we have to.
0: I got one bumper left. I can play the Plants.
1: Well, this will be for next week or something.
0: Okay, but otherwise, I can play the Plants for you coming up, since we're talking about them.
1: Oh, well, yeah, that's good.
0: Okay, but what else? Tell me. Give me the titles.
1: I was going to give you one for Chicago, Detroit, and then one for somewhere else.
0: I'll take it. What do you got?
1: The Darkest Night by the Gems on Drexel.
0: Ah, you're right.
1: And that'll be for Jimmy P, because he's from Chicago.
0: Right.
1: He'll like that one. And Needed by the Voice Masters, Ty Hunter.
0: Okay.
1: And Hannah. That's from 1960. It's the Detroit sound.
0: Okay.
1: And we'll do Waiting Around for You by the Counts.
0: Oh, all right. All right. You betcha.
1: So we got to expose Johnny G to some of this doo-wop stuff.
0: Yeah. Oh, I think that's great. Absolutely. You'll hear all three.
1: Okay.
0: Okay,
1: you
0: thanks.
1: Next week. Yeah, good whenever deal. You have a chance to play them, that's fine.
0: Oh, you betcha. I will. I appreciate the call. Thank you.
1: Okay, thanks, Raleigh.
0: Right. So we'll pick it up there, and thanks to everybody who responded. Now I got to stop talking and do this and then get to your calls coming up on WGN Radio.

0: 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All right, so not a lot of time here. Let's see if we can get through it all. Gary in Austin, welcome back to WGN Radio.
1: Well, hey, Riley, it's always good to hear Stan. I like hearing his calls.
0: Me too.
1: A comment he made about not calling when Steve was on, that happens to me a lot of times. The guest of whatever I'm listening to is interesting, so I don't want to call in or flow.
0: Yeah.
1: Which doesn't, you know, it makes you as a host probably like, wonder, is anybody out there?
0: Right.
1: You know, but, you know, sometimes as a listener, you're so interested in what they're talking about that you don't want to interrupt it. But, yeah, that's always hearing him when he's on, because there's so much I don't know about that you all talk about. So, you know, I like to learn things. But I got some questions about Detroit radio. Back in the day, I guess, there were, what, three top 40 stations there, Keener, CKLW, and WXYZ.
0: Yeah.
1: But I've never heard anybody really talk about WXYZ.
0: Because it's ABC.
1: Man.
0: Joy Reynolds was on and off there. I'll tell you what I want you to do. There, if you go online, there's something called Motor City Radio on YouTube. And it's only about AM in Detroit from the 50s and 60s. And it's only about 9 minutes long. I want you to hear it.
1: It's called Motor City Radio?
0: That's all it's called. Whoever this guy is who put it up there, it's been up there for years, but the guy is DECAY 21450, whatever that is. But Motor City Radio, and it's not long. It's less than 10 minutes. But I think you'll like about it, and we'll talk about that next week.
1: All right.
0: Looking forward to it.
1: Okay, good. Got other people, so we'll talk soon. Thanks.
0: Okay, good. Thanks. Appreciate it. So, yeah, that's certainly one, you know, not the be-all and end-all, but a great start. All right, so we've got Jan and Dalton. What's up, Jan? Oh, wait a minute. I've screwed up again. Or maybe I screwed up with Jan. I don't know. Could have been. Jan may be gone now. Sorry about that, Jan. Well, what do we have? John in Covington. Welcome back to WGN Radio. No? Well, now, this is too weird. Okay, I'm losing everybody suddenly. All right, well, we'll just find out about Mike in Elmwood Park. What do you think, Mike?
2: How you doing, Riley? You know, you guys are talking about, the doo-wop and everything. I'm going to tell you right now, there's nobody plays that stuff, and I miss it. Because, I'm from the old school.
0: Yeah.
2: You know, Andy used to play it on Friday nights when he was on LSFM, but he's gone. We have one station here in Chicago, MeTV FM, but they don't play as much as they should.
0: No, there is. You know, it's really the generation next on that stuff. It's like mid '60s on. You're not going to hear much vocal group harmony.
2: And I mean, I used to deal with two record stores in the Chicagoland area, Record Center in Chicago, and Deluxe Music.
0: Sure,
2: I used to go to Turnstile buy my 45s.
0: Yeah.
2: But I had two requests that I'd like to get on if it's possible.
0: All right, what are they?
2: Shut Down by the Beach Boys.
0: Oh, well, that's certainly not due up. Okay.
2: let's see, what's the other one? Oh, God. Those Oldies but Goodies by Little Caesar
0: and the Romans. Yes, absolutely. There are stories about that song.
2: Good tune.
0: Yeah.
2: Good tune.
0: Okay, we'll do it. It'll be next week.
2: All right, thank you.
0: Thanks, appreciate it. All right,
2: you're welcome.
0: So I got a couple of minutes left, and those couple minutes are going to belong to Jim in Richmond, I think, if he's still there. Are you still with us, Jim?
3: Yes.
0: All right.
3: Thank you for taking my call.
0: Always.
3: And I never request music from you because you don't like what I request.
0: True.
3: But could you play a six-pack of your favorite Buddy Holly, Chubby Checker, Richie Valens.
0: I'm writing this down. Wait a minute. I'm writing this down slowly. I'm thinking, I got a favorite Chubby Checker. I wonder what it'd be. Richie Valens, okay. What else?
3: And I'm sorry, but since my stroke, who is the one that sang My Ding-a-ling?
0: Chuck Berry.
3: Can you play?
0: Yes, I have a favorite Chuck Berry record. That's only four. So if you want a six-pack, I need two other artists.
3: Well, a couple of songs from each, I guess.
0: Oh, all right. Well, we'll do it. I'll work my hardest to find something decent by Chubby Checker that I like. I can think of something.
3: Right.
0: I'll find something.
3: And I thank you. You've been such a help to me. I want to do something for you.
0: Oh, no. Just listening and calling, that's all I'll ever need, and I really appreciate it. Thank you. We'll talk to you next week.
3: Have a great holiday.
0: Yeah, you too. Good luck on that call tomorrow. All right.
3: Okay,
0: so
3: bye.
0: We'll hear about the results next week. Yeah, it's a holiday. It is the earliest possible Memorial Day, the 25th, just creeping up on us, I'll tell you what. So that pretty much is going to do us in, too. Tomorrow night's a replay of Monday Night Trivia, if you missed it. I don't think there's a straggler. I think we're starting with a new question next week. But other than that, next week, of course, Monday night, 10 p.m. Central, we'll do Monday Night Trivia. And live shows, people are always asking, well, is it going to be a live show? You're preempted. We're not preempted till around Labor Day, I don't think. I haven't heard yet what the schedule is, but I would say pretty much to Labor Day, you got me live four nights a week, which is Monday through Thursday, 10 p.m. to 1 a.m. Central Time. And I will get Steve Probst's Facebook handle, get a link to that online, and we'll have plenty of things to talk about next week. We thank Adam for keeping us on the air, and John for screening your calls. Couldn't do it without either of them, but really wouldn't want to do it without you. Your calls mean the world to me. It makes the show a pleasure to do, and looking forward to talking to you next week. Until then, that's a wrap.

0: MRI magnet mayhem. Chain-clad chaos in a clinical corridor where a man's metal MRI misstep met a mega magnet meltdown. Cops say a routine scan turned turbulent when a heavy necklace became a high-speed hazard. The widow now files suit against a New York clinic alleging safety slip-ups. They boast breakthrough tech. We're betting on a multi-million dollar courtroom collision. McMayhem moment. Fast food foolishness fries the midnight mood in Jacksonville, Florida, where police say a drive-through diner ditched dignity and flung fries at a McDonald's employee during a late-night flare-up. Witnesses say salty sass sparked a spud-slinging spat before staff stepped in and steadied the scene. No burger bloodbath followed, but both sides were told to stay away. Order up, a combo of conflict with a large side of self-control. Now supersize that sanity, and that's what's happening. I'm Grant Marshall, 2020 News.
1: 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We started right at 10. If you don't hear yourself on it, it's because you didn't call. And I hope you'll rectify that soon. We're live Monday through Thursday from 10 to 1 Central. 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

WGN Radio. I'm Riley James. 3 big hours to spend together. If it's on your mind, I'll make sure it's on mine, and I'll play a request, too. I was wondering, have you ever spent sleepless nights lying awake wondering why the T-Rex had such small arms? Probably not, but when I saw the headline, and thanks to engineer Bob for sending that over, I did start to wonder myself, well, why is it the Tyrannosaurus Rex had such small arms? And of course, I immediately defaulted to, maybe they just haven't found the right skeletons yet. You know, maybe the bones they found. Yeah, right. Well, of course, anthropologists won't go for my excuse, and they do studies. And a new study suggests that meat-eating dinosaurs, like the T-Rex, evolved such small appendages because of their terrifyingly huge heads, meaning they no longer needed powerful claws to rip into prey. Now that to me is very sad, to think that the only purpose of their arms was to, in fact, entrap prey. But experts at University College in London and the University of Cambridge studied data from 82 species and found smaller arms were closely linked to the development of large, powerful skulls and jaws. And so, of course, they put two and two together and came up with 22, as far as I'm concerned. They believe that the evolution of a giant sauropod such as the Alamosaurus and other large herbivores may have resulted in a shift to hunting using jaws and heads instead of claws. And so we have a number of PhD candidates. What a better thing to study than this? One of them, Charlie Scherer, said, trying to pull and grab at a 100-foot-long sauropod with your claws is not ideal. Attacking and holding on with the jaws might have been more effective. And so that's his hypothesis, but who knows? Theropods are a major branch of dinosaurs with three toes, and they found themselves in an evolutionary arms race to develop better methods of subduing the large beasts, losing what they did not need along the way. And they say, well, along the way, they didn't need their arms. It's a case of use it or lose it. The arms are no longer useful, and they reduce size over time. Oh, man, they don't even want to hold hands with each other? Well, yeah, I know, hopeless romantic that I am. Apparently, many of the giant theropods also evolved relatively small forelimbs, with the Cantosaurus having arms even smaller than those of the T-Rex. So they think. Again, we're going with skeletal remains, and who knows?

0: Researchers found the evolution of small arms mostly occurred in areas where large prey roamed, and they believe the head gradually took over from the arms as the prime method of attack. Yeah, when you say I'd like to live in the good old days, I don't think these are them. The team developed a new way to quantify skull robustness based upon factors including how tightly connected the bones of the head were, the dimensions of the skull, and bite force. And one measure T-Rex scores highest on, followed by the Tyrannotonian, a theropod nearly as massive as the T-Rex that lived in what is now Argentina in the early whatever period, not even going to go there, more than 30 million years after the T-Rex, they found that reduced forelimbs had a stronger link with skull robustness than with skull size or overall body size. Well, now you know, all right, so you don't need to lie awake wondering anymore. And previous studies suggested that the T-Rex might have evolved tiny arms and balance to help it stand upright after taking a tumble or holding on to a female during mating. No, I would think the longer the better. Well, the latest study was published this month. You'll be thrilled to know. And so now you can sleep peacefully knowing that the reason for the T-Rex's short arms are horrifying, actually, due to the fact that they hunted with their mouths. All right. Well, again, who knows? But fun stuff to look at anyway, and we thank Bob for that. All right. So 888-876-5593. I mentioned Bob sends me terrific links. James on the South Side does, too. So, James, how are you doing?
1: Oh, fine. How are you?
0: All right. Thanks for calling earlier tonight. We can hopefully get to some of your stories. What floated your boat the most?
1: Okay. I would say, the professor who decided to put uranium salts away and
0: and leaves them in a drawer. Yeah, but what's really interesting to me on this is Henri Becquerel left them in 1896, I guess with some photographic plates, which unwittingly opened the door to nuclear science. Interesting. So in experiments with phosphorescent substances, that's fascinating. Yes.
1: Yeah, then, okay. Then you find, then there was a couple ones related to the Statue of Liberty. Apparently it was, okay, it, of course the base is taller, is bigger than, of course, the actual statue itself.
0: Uh-huh.
1: And the other thing was, apparently it was not at least welcome with open arms initially.
0: Yeah, oh, absolutely. There's always a controversy in everything. But yes, at 305 foot tall, the statue itself accounts for less than half of that, I guess. The pedestal is, slightly larger. So that's 151 feet or something, the statue, and the pedestal 154 feet. So, but you look at this, and you'd think that it would need a hell of a pedestal. It needs to stand there. So the new Colossus, as it is.
1: I could understand. Okay, there was only I think one woman at the opening of it.
0: Oh, really?
1: Yeah, I think it was.
0: Well, I know the sonnet was written obviously by a woman, Emma Lazarus. She was "Give us your tired, your poor, your huddled masses yearning to breathe free." Yeah. So, absolutely.
1: It was
0: a donation, as you know, from France in 1884.
1: Yes. So, and apparently, okay, at one point this was supposed to go to somebody else, but eventually the French said, let's the Americans did something that would really be like, since they are welcoming people so much.
0: Who was it? Wait a minute. Who were they planning to give it to first?
1: I think it was. Oh, I'm trying to remember the exact country that it was. Somebody, because initially it wasn't to us.
0: Interesting. I'm looking this up. Apparently, they were going to gift it to Egypt. And they thought they'd place it at the entryway to the Suez Canal in Port Said. That's interesting. And so it was originally going to be Egypt in progress, carrying the light to Asia. And I guess the Egyptian ruler said, no, too expensive. Well, wait a minute. Did they expect Egypt to pay for it?
1: Maybe.
0: Okay, that begs another question. Okay, if the French gave it to us, did we pay for it?
1: No.
0: Okay.
1: But apparently, let's put it this way. It kind of turned on. Won't go into it because that would delve into political. Let's just put it that way.
0: Well, of course it would. I think it's interesting. Of course, they made it out of copper. Did they realize it was going to turn green?
1: apparently, they hadn't thought through.
0: Hadn't thought it through. Well, he could have given it to the Park Service. It would have looked good somewhere in a forest. But
1: but when you think about
0: that, speak into your phone. You're not speaking into your phone. Move the phone to your mouth.
1: Okay,
0: that's better.
1: But that patina is definitely suited it.
0: Yeah,
1: that's it. And at least we can. It got more popular as time went on. That's the good part.
0: All right, so there we have it, and still standing to this day. Now, what else you got?
1: Okay, I got a.
0: I'll tell you one that I thought was interesting. You know, they're having medical trials for everything, but here's a woman who joined a trial for broken heart syndrome.
1: Oh yeah, that one was a doozy.
0: Yeah, it is interesting, and I absolutely believe there is a body mind connection, but I just didn't expect a study to all the broken heart syndrome. And in this case, the woman in question in the article witnessed her mother's death and experienced cardiomyopathy. And so she's part of the clinical trial with the University of Aberdeen to test potential treatments for broken heart syndrome. All right.
1: Yeah, that's.
0: Oh, I know you're going to get to your phone sooner or later, and then we'll hear you.
1: Okay. It's apparently this, we could say that I do believe that they will find out some very useful information about that.
0: I would assume there's a body-mind connection to absolutely anything. Louise Hay certainly thought so when she wrote her You Can Heal Your Life books years ago. But in any event, the Mayo Clinic weighs in fact, giving this concept credence, and people with the syndrome experience similar to those of a heart attack, chest pain, shortness of breath. However, no blockage of the arteries, and said just a severe weakening of the heart muscle, which is interesting because normally you think of those things and say, well, you know, not that it's all in your head, but just that it's not physical. But what Mayo's saying, oh yeah, it's physical. So there you have it.
1: Oh, but I found one that may give us pause for the next time we order food.
0: Oh, you're talking about the drones delivering it or whatever?
1: Yeah.
0: Yeah.
1: And when I think about that, I'm like thinking, oh, yeah, okay, technology has just killed another job.
0: Well, but they haven't figured out how to do the pizza yet, I found interesting, because of the way the box is, you know, flat and all that. Apparently, I would love to see the mistakes, because they say they've been trying. Well, I'd be very curious to see what didn't work out.
1: Oh, I have a very good from having a few.
0: Let's get back to your mouth and the phone together now. You can do this.
1: Okay.
0: Better.
1: I have a good authority what has happened occasionally. Okay, when I have had the pizza, I have had the pizza gleaned the wrong way.
0: Oh, well, absolutely. Oh, yeah. That happens all the time, but we'll see. So apparently, it's this month in the first American area to actually get the major fast food chain drone delivery is an area of North Carolina. And it's Papa John's, which, you know, most of us only think of pizza when we think of Papa John's. They're saying, well, we're still working on that. Again, I would love to see the mistakes. So apparently, this is... there you are, talking to your phone. We're going to have to teach you phone manners. You can do this. I know you can. You have to find another way to hold it.
1: Okay. I was going to say that I suspect that all the mistakes have been consumed.
0: Oh, I guaranteed they're absolutely. Why let a good pizza go to waste, even if it's in a lump? Yeah, I'm with you. But it's interesting that they say the initial menu for Papa John's is Philly cheesesteak, chicken bacon ranch, steak and mushroom. And so it is interesting. There's some irony in the fact that a pizza company is piloting drone delivery and can't figure out how to do pizza.
1: Okay, it seems so fitting, unfortunately, for Jimmy, for them. Yeah. It just seems so fitting.
0: And, you know, we talk about last mile delivery, everything from the Postal Service to broadband. We don't normally think of last mile delivery in terms of food, but the economics of food delivery are pretty brutal, they say. And so now they no longer, of course, want to depend on human labor. Drivers calling sick, asking for raises. They expect tips. They get stuck in traffic. A drone does none of these things. Well, I would think that if that's going to work, that would work in major metropolitan areas, you know, the Atlantas, the Dallases, things like that. That's not going to work in the middle of nowhere for the most part.
1: No, and although I'd be surprised what's going to happen in like Chicago, especially in certain downtown area.
0: Well, they could. That's what I mean. Be perfect, because you got a lot of population tightly there, and apparently this is already routine in China. They claim they've been operating drone delivery networks for years. And interesting. And the U.S., of course, has been a bit slower. And I think the FAA comes into play there to some degree. After all, they are drones, America's airspace and all that. And I would think getting the certification to operate would take quite a bit of time.
1: Yes, I do wonder about this porch pilot.
0: Yeah.
1: Yeah, I do wonder about that. I expect that they might be going into drone hijacking.
0: Well, that's interesting. It's one thing to take a box off somebody's porch. It's another thing to actually manage to down and corral the drone. I'm not 100% sure that's going to be easy. What we already have, not drone-wise, but you see them on the streets sometimes, like robotic deliveries. And I don't think anything's happened to the robots yet.
1: No, and I suspect that I don't think too many people are going to try to take on a drone. They don't know that they might just end up finding out that, that wasn't a smart move.
0: Well, right. And as far as the robots, the only thing I can see happening to them is drivers getting disgusted if they're behind them and deciding to run them over. Because, after all, the drone is a fully electric miniature car-sized robot, and they say capable of navigating the roads. Well, it's fine when they're on the sidewalks or in the bike lane, but when they're actually in front of you, they're not traveling at a speed you want to travel. So I think 20 miles an hour is about it. And I can see some accidents there, but so far so good.
1: Oh yeah, I think it has a good chance.
0: Well,
1: although I feel sorry for the hard work, the guys who really do the honest work.
0: Oh, of course, that's a horrible downside, obviously, in so many ways. You have ended the half hour and some fascinating stories, and as well, thank you so much for the links.
1: Okay, you're welcome.
0: All right, talk to you soon, I hope. Okay, so we also have Fran, and we've got Ruth, and we've got Chris, and there is room available for you on WGN Radio.

0: cause he's been sneaking around every night.
1: WGN Radio. I'm Raleigh James. Johnny Taylor, Last $2. Originally came out on an album, 1996, Good Love, and then Malico put it out as a single in 1997. George Jackson wrote that, and it's interesting because last night when we were Linda from Richmond Park, who requested that, was talking about it, you know, she had mentioned, well, Down Home Blues. I said, well, Down Home Blues, that's ZZ Hill. And turns out that it is, but that too was written by George Jackson. A little earlier, though, that was off his 1982 album, Down Home. That's the same one that has Cheatin' in the Next Room. But Down Home Blues, yeah, did George Jackson proud.

Yeah, nice album. George Jackson was terrific. And in fact, it's interesting because he did record some stuff. And my favorite actually was one he didn't write, which I'll get to. But he wrote for so many people, everybody from the Osmonds, One Bad Apple, to Aretha Franklin, and on and on the list goes. You name it, the Staple Singers. And probably would be easier to say who didn't record his stuff. Lattimore, Denise LaSalle all did, and more. But, as I say, funny when he recorded his own stuff that occasionally would be stuff he didn't write. And I think my all-time favorite was George Jackson was a flip side on Mercury on a 45 in 1967. And it was called Kiss Me. And I always figured, well, George Jackson must have written it. And I looked at the label one day and realized not only didn't he write it, but the guy who wrote it and produced it was Richie Adams of the Fireflies. Yeah, the same guy who could toss in and turn in so much. But I thought Kiss Me just was a woulda, coulda, shoulda.

0: Yeah, I just loved it. Well, you know, as I'm going to have to look this up because I'm starting to think it's not the same George Jackson. It's possible, that's for sure. Maybe another George Jackson, but certainly is a Richie Adams who wrote it and produced it. All right, so I'll confuse you if it's the last thing I do tonight. Just give me time. 888-876-5593. We have Fran in Austin. What's up tonight, Fran?
1: Oh, well, we've been having a lot of thunder and lightning and rain and all kinds of fun stuff. So, and I'm one of these people I hate. I don't know why, but thunder really scares me. I don't know why. It's just one of those things that will set my panic little button going.
0: So. Well, it's one of those very audible, set the mood kind of things. And especially when you can see nothing and, man, you hear that rolling thunder and, man, you don't know what's coming next.
1: Well, it's weird because when I was in California, of course, it rained. That song that says it never rains in California, of course, that's not true.
0: Absolutely.
1: But it wasn't until I went to visit Gary in Galveston. Well, I went through one hurricane with him, and that's the last time. That's the one reason that we don't live there.
0: Yeah.
1: One of the reasons, not one of the many. But because when I was going to move to Texas, I said, well, I'm not going to move to Galveston
0: right. Because
1: I don't want to go through any more of these storms. It's scary. I mean, I'd never really heard lightning to that extent. And I had really never been in a rainstorm that was that hard.
0: Mm-hmm.
1: Other than when I went to New Orleans one time, and it was like, you know, somebody dumped a bucket of water, and then it was gone. It was just really weird. But, you know, I mean, I was so scared because I could hear the lightning crackle, and I'm, you know, like, oh, my God, you know. So I'm better than I used to be because I've been here now for over 20 years. But, boy, when I first moved here, every time it thundered, and I still do not like to go out.
0: Well, yeah.
1: Anywhere, you know, even if I'm just going on the bus. But anyway, but that's what's going on here, thunderstorms, and I'm still dealing with rashes, and now they've gotten, believe it or not, in my eye sockets.
0: Okay, yeah, absolutely. Now, you are reporting this to your doctor, right?
1: I did, and she looked at it, and she said she could see, you know, my eyelids, but she couldn't see anything in my eye sockets, and she couldn't see any sores in my mouth, but I know they're there.
0: Yeah,
1: like, okay, do I have a blind doctor now or what?
0: No, you know, here's the problem, of course, and sadly, when you're dealing with things like that, you're taking drugs that are trashing your immunity system. And so there are things that are opportunistic and very likely to appear first, and that's why I always go with fungal and parasitic, because that's usually how that starts. And it bothers me that they'll just, you know, write that off of, well, I don't see anything major here. No, this is indicative that you've got a problem with this. And I don't like it. You know, I'd want to see somebody who was taking this problem seriously. And I realize some are saying, well, considering the good it does, we'll take the bad. Well, it isn't long to go from a minor infection to something just raging. And you don't want to have to deal with that.
1: Well, you know, that's why I went, because I thought, well, you know, as annoying as this is, I would rather have it than not be able, you know, than hardly be able to walk
0: right.
1: or do anything with my hands. So, you know, it's life's a matter of trade-offs. I'll take it. But when it started getting in my eyes and some other places, and I can't put, you know, they gave me some cortisone cream,
0: right?
1: Because it's on my hands, and they can't. They keep saying that they don't. You know, well, there's a little redness here, but if it was, and she thought I was saying it was the medication, and she said if it was the medication, you would have welts. And I said, you know, no, I'm not saying it's the medication that's causing it necessarily, because I've had it before I was on this. But, you know, so now I'm dealing with that, and there's nothing really that I can put in my eyes.
0: No, of course not. Of course not.
1: I have an appointment with a dermatologist and all that,
0: yeah.
1: So we'll see what happens with that. Hopefully they might. But
0: I'm going with fungal on this, and the reason I say that, your eye sockets are moist, and you're just like
1: and
0: around
1: also,
0: your mouth and stuff. Fungal, yeah, you betcha.
1: Right. And also, I get infections in my eyes a lot anyway because I had my eyes removed because I was in such pain with glaucoma that even though my family had a fit about it, I said, I'm not putting up with this pain anymore. I'm not waiting for a miracle.
0: Right.
1: You know? but anyway, that isn't even what I called a talk about.
0: Yeah. Well, anyway, if it continues to bother you and your doctor continues to blow it off, definitely talk to the dermatologist and anybody else because you at least want to identify what this is.
1: Yeah, because I've had it for many years. It comes and goes, but since I've had this medication, it's worse.
0: Right.
1: And I know that it's because it's not fighting off whatever it is
0: right.
1: that's causing this.
0: Exactly.
1: So, you know, I even mentioned that. And it's interesting because if I say anything to these doctors, sometimes they don't even seem to, it's like, you know, well, what do you know about it?
0: Right. They blow you off like you've consulted Dr. Google and are suddenly taking him with all your internet nonsense, and they don't want to hear it. But and that's all fine, except that when you have something that's bothering you, you want somebody to get to the bottom of it, period.
1: But I'm coming from the place of, I know my body.
0: Right. Well, and also, you know it's affecting you and bothering you, and you don't want to hear, don't worry about it. Yeah, you don't worry about it. It's my pain. Yeah.
1: Yeah, you have your eyes watering all the time. And
0: right, exactly.
1: And I see how you feel.
0: Exactly. Exactly. Well, keep me posted.
1: It's like when people say, it's just a panic attack. I think,
0: yeah, right.
1: Okay, you have a panic attack, and then tell me. But I had a couple of other things. Are you going to news now?
0: No, I'm not. I'm going to go to commercials in a couple minutes, but let's start.
1: Okay, well, first of all, I had a couple of requests.
0: Okay, let's get that piece of paper that I will not lose.
1: One is something I heard on Soul of the City, and I'd never heard it before. It's Mama Didn't Know.
0: Ah, okay.
1: And, of course, with that, I also want to hear Mama Didn't Lie.
0: Of course. Okay.
1: And Groovy People.
0: Oh, okay. Okay.
1: Yeah.
0: All right, Groovy People. We know that'll make Stacy happy. But
1: well, she only likes Lady Love.
0: No, she likes them all.
1: Oh, okay, because when you played other stuff for her, she's just, I didn't hear that. Oh, I didn't know. So, I mean, she might not have been listening at that time. I just remember that she loved Lady Love.
0: Yeah, I know. That's the period of him that I don't care for, but okay.
1: Yeah, that's the same here. I love
0: the jazz stuff.
1: I love that jazz stuff that you play by him. I could listen to that anytime.
0: Exactly.
1: And I also wanted to say how much I really am. I'm hoping that everything goes well with Linda at the Lighthouse. I really admire her attitude.
0: Yeah.
1: And, you know, she's like, well, if I can't see, I'm going to do the best I can. And she's, you know, they can, if they can't give her glasses that can help her, they can certainly give her training on, you know, how to walk around without running into stuff.
0: Right.
1: And, you know, things like, and how to do for herself. And she's doing it. And I really admire her attitude, and I just want to wish Linda the best.
0: Yeah.
1: And, you know, if I can help her in any way, you know, talking, you know, whatever advice or anything, I'd be happy to do it. But, because I just, you know, love people who just get out and help themselves. And
0: absolutely. Oh, you betcha. She's a winner no matter what. I agree.
1: She is, and I love her requests, too.
0: Yeah, in fact, I've got several more from her, including Turning Point by Tyrone Davis, and Patches, and The Choking Kind, and Scratch My Back.
1: Oh, I love Choking Kind.
0: All right, well, you'll hear it tonight, I promise. Maybe you'll hear it next.
1: Okay, sounds
0: all right.
1: Good.
0: Thanks,
1: talk
0: appreciate to you it, friend.
1: Week.
0: Okay, good.
1: Okay.
0: All right, so we'll get to Ruth and then Chris, and there's room for you, too, if you want, 888-876-5593. Choking Kind, coming up next on WGN Radio.

0: 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I'm Raleigh James. If you don't know this, it may surprise you, but that was written as a country song. Yeah, Harlan Howard wrote it, and Waylon Jennings was the first guy to record it in 1967, and then Johnny Darrell in February of 68, and of course he had the original Ruby Don't Take Your Love to Town that Mel Tillis had written. The third recording of it was Kitty Wells, if you're ready for that. Now, then going the complete other way, right after Kitty recorded it, I mean literally almost days, Ella Fitzgerald recorded it, and Joe Simon did in February of 69, and that is what Linda and Richardson Park and Fran wanted to hear. And no, it is not Clarence Carter, obviously. It is Joe Simon on Soundstage 7. So 888-876-5593-8888 Raleigh, and let's see what Ruth and Gurney has to say for herself. What's up, Ruth?
1: Well, good evening, Raleigh. This is the dawning of the age of hilarious.
0: Oh, God.
1: I have some wonderful. I like my nice stories over my naughty stories. And my naughty are not gooder stories, but they are fascinating and interesting and don't have a lot of negative energy. My fingers were getting pain holding the phone last night for 2 hours.
0: It happens.
1: And I didn't disconnect. However, I could no longer sit up, so I had to just wait it out, and you might have thought I was sleeping when I wasn't, but I didn't get to do last night. Did you know, as your famous coin of phrase, what the book is that Lady Liberty, the Greek goddess from ancient mythology, the Greek goddess, I know her well, Venus, Justice, Columbia. I happen to have those persons as my best friends. And all of them are guarded heavily by different secret societies, including police officers. So the book she holds in her hand, and where is the place that the lamp is lit beside the golden door?
0: Well, I have absolutely no idea what you're even talking about, so tell me.
1: Okay, well, her lamp is lit beside the golden door. The stable of the golden horses? No. The city of San Francisco. That's where the portal is. The portal that of the lamp is over in the heavens in the above the city of San Francisco. And the book she holds in her hand is Law, the Liberty of the Law. We refresh the tree of liberty, with money grows on trees. The taxpayers are, this is hilarious, an unlimited source of income. And the country is a joke. Speaking of Bob Hope, you know he made a commercial for Kmart with Lady Liberty and the lightning in full force behind him. I love lightning. I can be in it. Outside, walking in a huge parking lot with nothing around except me, the tallest thing in it. I can be in a thunderstorm anywhere, the rolling thunder. I can't even begin to tell you how much I love nature. And it's, my God, how great thou art, rolling thunder. So hilarious story.
0: Okay, hang on.
1: I'm running out of time.
0: Hang on. Well, no, we'll get to this after the news. I'm thoroughly confused anyway. Don't go away. Stay right where you are, and we'll pick it up right after the news. And yes, Bob Hope did do Kmart commercials, and did you know Penny Marshall directed them? What could go wrong on WGN Radio?

0: WGN Radio, I'm Raleigh James. Yes, of course, it's Tyrone Davis, and it is Linda's request, Turning Point 1975 on Dacker. All right, so 888-876-5593, and we're talking to Ruth. She said, I'm getting to the funny part now, so let's hear it.
1: Okay, Raleigh. Well, I wanted to say really the hilarious. I have not been fond of comedy and slapstick comedy, jokes. I'm just as a serious Scorpio with a Libra and 11-11 numerology. So I'm just really super serious. I don't laugh easily, but I had a hilarious laugh at an event on May 9th. Someone said to me, are you in your 80s? And I said, and I paid good money for this Botox to make me look like I'm in my 80s. And I didn't think I would get there. I didn't think I'd make it to my 80s after 1 year to live in 1995. And so therefore I burst out in laughter and I said, no, I'm in my 70s.
0: Oh, geez.
1: 77. Yeah. Anyway, I laughed so hard. I wouldn't spend a nickel or a dime on Botox. However, I truly enjoyed that they said I looked my age, like I was in my 80s.
0: That's great.
1: And I would hope that my lifetime has been so fortunate on the fortunate cookie side of the street with such incredible blessings. I would hope that it is remarkable to be so incredibly, if I'm poor Ruth, wow, I have such incredible lifetime memories.
0: Right.
1: Now, there's more hilarious stories, but my health does better when it's not tied up to electronic and electrical manipulation through the radio waves and whatever it is out there. So I'll come back on another day with some incredibly hilarious stories.
0: All right. Thanks,
1: and,
0: Ruth. Always good to hear from
1: good
0: you.
1: Good night.
0: Sleep well.
1: Bye-bye.
0: All right. So, yeah, there you have it. 888-876-5593. C'est la vie. All right. Chris in Greenwood, welcome back to WGN Radio.
2: Hey, how's it going?
0: All right. What's up, Chris?
2: Nothing much, but the day is the 21st, and I graduated 22 years ago from Ohio.
0: Well, how about that? And what have you been doing for the last 22 years, other than making movies?
2: Nothing much, laying low, trying to get my GED and stuff, and being on TV and the radio, like your show.
0: Okay, well, everybody's got to have a hobby.
2: Oh, yeah, like a hobby.
0: Yeah.
2: Yeah, I thought about being a ham radio operator, but I think it's kind of too hard. You got to pass two tests.
0: Heaven forbid. All right.
2: Yeah. Uh-huh. And I told you about 1450 off the air, but not the FM.
0: Right, exactly. And they're having transmitter problems, and they don't know when they'll be back.
2: Uh-huh, because they said, you ever heard of an AM transmitter like, being fried, like the components getting overused?
0: Well, I mean, transmitters can fail for a lot of reasons, and depending on what it is and the age of it and all that, of course transmitters fail, and especially if you don't maintain them.
2: Yeah, because they had that transmitter since like the 80s.
0: Well, it could be anything, and you know, I mean, I suspect they haven't been doing much in the way of maintenance either.
2: Uh-huh.
0: They probably would have replaced it long before this. Well, they're going to replace it now. Either that or sign off.
2: Yeah, or go to FM, because I want them to keep the AM on, because AM is classical. And like an emergency, who needs, you got to have AM.
0: Well, I'm for AM, but in an emergency, I don't think it matters if it's AM or FM as far as that. But if you're talking about, the signal, yeah, some stations obviously are going to cover a wider area just by nature of that. But when you're talking about a 1490, which I think it is, a 1490 or a 1450, you're not talking about a lot of power at night. So probably a full-powered FM would actually cover more ground.
2: Yeah, because you said they class 4 and they operate.
0: Well, yeah, 1,000 watts. Right, 1,000 watts. Right, and you used to be 250. I mean, the old rule was 1,000 day, 250 night, non-directional, and then they upped it to 1,000 watts, 24-hour non-directional. But 1,000 watts, especially when you're up on the dial, close to the glove box like that, you're not going to do too well at night.
2: Yeah, because it'll drift away.
0: Well, I don't know about that. But anyhow, bottom line is that, as far as emergency management, it is it doesn't matter whether it's AM or FM. They're not looking at that.
2: Yeah, you ever heard of WGAC in Augustus?
0: Well, yeah, I don't know much about it, but sure.
2: Yeah, well, I think they've been around a long time, and I think we get them sometime, and they what's that, 580, his base of class 4?
0: No. 580 would not be a class 4 by any means. I want to say it's, and I'd be terrible at this, I'm not sure that they're a clear channel. They may not be. 580, first thing I think of is CKY in Winnipeg, but certainly they're running 5,000 watts.
2: Mm-hmm. Yeah, and lowers at night.
0: Well, you sometimes, as far as that goes, there's a there's quite a bit on it. If you like KIDO, that's in Nampa. I remember that. That's like 20 kilowatts in the day and 4 at night or something. Fresno has a great signal. That's 50,000 watts at night, but it is directional. That's KMJ. I'm trying to think off the top of my head, and KMJ's strong, but off the top of my head, who else has any nighttime power worth noting? And really can't think of anybody other than KMJ. KDO might be the second strongest, but I could be forgetting someone too. Like Harrisburg might have 5,000 watts. I don't know. I'm trying to remember whether that's a regional frequency, a class 3, or whether it's a clear, and if it's a clear, is it clear for Mexico or us, or can it, I'll see if I can find out.
2: What about 1110 in Charlotte?
0: Oh, well, yeah, that's, that 1110 is a 1B clear, and like I've talked about many times, back in the day, way back when, they were a 1A clear. They were non-directional. But when the Buick dealer bought it, he didn't figure he needed anything to the west, so he sold the signal, part of the signal, to Omaha. And that's how KFAB increased their signal. And so they're both 1Bs sharing that. But as you know, BT is very north-south. It doesn't go west at all. And that's why, they ultimately had a translator and then went to FM, because they just no longer covered. Nobody thought back in the Buick dealer's days that Gastonia was going to grow. So that's a typical, they were both 50 directional. And then you had other stations with reasonable power but high directional, like KRLA was an 1110. It's not anymore. I think it's an 870 now, but originally it was an 1110. And but I used to know by heart every frequency and whether they were 1, 3, or 4. Obviously, class 2 operates on class 1 frequencies in the day. But trying to think. Yeah. I should be able to do this, actually. I should be able to do it, but I don't know. Anyhow.
2: So that's all. Soderbergh that does the radio bands.
0: Who?
2: I looked at one of his YouTube videos, Soderbergh.
0: I don't know about this.
2: That does radio reviews.
0: I have no idea.
2: He did an AM band scan, and he picked up Charlotte out of Chicago.
0: Well, yeah. I mean, when you're dealing with a 50,000 watts, even directional, you wind up, at night, thanks to the ionosphere layer, and it's on a given night. It's not the same, necessarily the next night, but you wind up with a lot of good finds. Sure. But, I'm betting that 580 is a regional. Back to your question. So those would be class.
2: And 560 in Columbia.
0: Oh, 560 is definitely a regional. Yeah.
2: Yeah, because there's a Columbia 560 yeah. WVOC.
0: Yeah, 540 is a Canadian clear, and then you got regionals on 560, 70, 80, 90, I think, and then you get to 600, which technically is a regional, as is 610, So there's a lot of regional. I don't think you hit clears.
2: It's 650 a regional.
0: Well, no, 650 is a 1A clear.
2: WFM.
0: Right, absolutely. 650 is a beautiful 1A clear, as far as I know. Trying to think if there was...
2: Yeah, that's what Grand Ole Opry became famous
0: yeah,
2: because
0: well,
2: of that.
0: Yeah, well, of course.
2: Wattage.
0: And, 640 is a clear, and that's KFI, and 660 is a clear, that's WNBC. 670, of course, MAQ in Chicago.
2: WFAN.
0: Yeah, 680 is a clear.
2: 80.
0: Now 690 is interesting. 690. It's a Canadian clear, but it's not a U.S. clear. But 690 has a lot of interesting things on it. So
2: yeah, and then 700.
0: Yeah, well, obviously
2: Cincinnati.
0: Right, obviously they are probably the most magnificent of any of the clears. Although let's face it, 720 is no slouch. WGN's frequency is pretty damn nice.
2: Yeah, 740 out of Canada.
0: Well, that's
2: radio.
0: That's a Canadian clear, and 750 is a U.S. clear. Obviously, Atlanta, that. 760.
2: WSB. Right, I've been on there.
0: Right, and 760, of course, is a clear.
2: And
0: that's JR
2: in
0: Detroit.
2: Yeah, 70 in New York.
0: Right.
2: 780 in Chicago. WBBM.
0: Well, it's a 1B clear. I think but it is BBM. Yes. No, it's 1A. BBM is a 1A. I was trying to think of who else was on that. I wanted to say Reno, but that's more recent. Yeah.
2: 790.
0: Oh, that's regional. That's not a great frequency at all. 800 is a Mexican clear. And it's interesting because, of course, you also have CKLW. So there were parts of the country where you could hear CKLW on 800, you could hear XEROK on 800, and you could hear Radio Bonaire in the Lesser Antilles on 800, depending on how you had your radio. And those were the golden spots that didn't happen too often. But 810, of course, was clear. That's the old, KGO frequency. And
2: 820
0: also
2: and
0: Dallas. Right, of course, BAP, right. It's not Dallas, it's Fort Worth, but BAP, yes. And 830 is a clear, and Minneapolis, that's CCO, obviously. 840 is a clear, HAS, right, and 850 is KOA in Denver. There's a lot of clear there. 860 is a Canadian clear, 860 is, but 870 is a clear, obviously, WWL. 880 is a clear, WCBS, FM, New York.
2: ESPN.
0: Right, 890, obviously. 900
2: WLS.
0: Right, 900's a Mexican clear. I can't believe I am remembering a lot of these. And then you get back into regionals on 910 and 920 and 930. And 940 is a Mexican and Canadian clear. So 940 is a little interesting that way. 950 is regional.
2: 950.
0: That's regional. So is 960, 70, 80, 90. They're all regional. Wait a minute. 990 is Canadian clear, interestingly. Although there's a lot of different directional stations on that 990, as you know. Obviously, AM 1000, that is both a U.S. and a Mexican clear. 1010 is a Canadian and Cuban clear. As you believe it or not, they do have one. And
2: WIN wins 1010.
0: Right. Well, WIN.
2: In New York.
0: Yeah, 1010, like I say, that's a Canadian and Cuban clear.
2: Mm-hmm.
0: So not
2: and
0: U.S.
2: 1020,
0: obviously.
2: Pittsburgh.
0: Yeah, and
2: ADKA.
0: Yeah, obviously, and 1030.
2: And Boston.
0: Boston, right?
2: WBZ.
0: Right, 1040, of course, Des Moines.
2: 1040.
0: Des Moines, and those are all clear.
2: WHO. Who?
0: Yep, and do you know what it stands for?
2: Don't know.
0: It stands for with hands only. It was started by the guy who started chiropractic.
2: Oh, okay, with hands only.
0: Yeah, and in Davenport, where Palmer, the chiropractic school, was, they have WOC in Davenport, and that was World of Chiropractic. So, 1050 is a Mexican clear.
2: 1060 is Philadelphia.
0: Yeah, that's U.S. and Mexican clear. And 1070, obviously, KNX, is U.S. and Canadian clear. So 1080, obviously, I don't have to tell you. And at least I don't think I have to tell you.
2: 1090, we got WCZZ.
0: 1090 is a U.S. and Mexican clear. And KWAY in Little Rock was, of course, notorious for being on 1090. But BAL in Baltimore is a 1090. And, of course, in Mexico, XERB and then XEPRS, that is well known at 1090. And
2: 1100.
0: Yeah, well, 1100, obviously, and that's a clear channel, and as you can...
2: 1110, that's where WBT got that repeating message.
0: Right, and again, then KFAB is the kosher. And on it goes, yes, so nice to go down memory lane. But then,
2: a long time to get to 1450.
0: Well, you start to get into the locals. When you're, you're actually starting to get into locals. 1230 is a local. I'm trying to think. That might be, I never thought about it, but 1230 might be the first local. I'd have to think about that. Cause,
2: I think WAIM in Anderson, South Carolina is 1230.
0: Yeah, but I'm trying to think. And then they go back into regionals for a while and in 1300.
2: And 1240 is in Newberry, KDK.
0: Yeah, a lot of...
2: No. WKDK.
0: Yeah,
2: KDK.
0: Right. Then you got a lot of regionals. You go back from that after that 1230, and then you get back into the locals. So, yes, isn't it all exciting?
2: Yeah. 1230 to 1300.
0: Well, so there you have it. And, all this stuff you can see online, I'm sure. And if you really want to know, you can always go to World Radio History and take a look, worldradiohistory.com. You can pull some of the old broadcasting yearbooks and get all this information and more, all to your heart's content. Mm-hmm. Well, always good to hear from you. Thanks, Chris. We'll talk to you later.
2: Oh, yeah. You still got my request?
0: I don't know. Oh, yeah, I think I do, and I think I've kind of been ignoring your request, but let me see. Is it a crime by Mariah the Scientist? We'll see. Okay, thanks. Appreciate it.
2: You're welcome.
0: Yeah, we'll see. All right, 888-876-5593, 8888 Raleigh. We got Eric up next and plenty of room for you on WGN Radio.

0: WGN Radio. That is, of course, Major Lance on OK. It's the flip side of the monkey time, if it seems familiar, 1963. And Fran requested it because it was on Soul of the City. And yeah, that's Johnny Goins' show Sunday night, soulofthecity.net, 6 p.m. to midnight, Central Time. Check that out. All right, so Eric is in Minneapolis. Welcome back to WGN Radio.
1: Yeah, how are you? How are you doing tonight?
0: All right, what's going on?
1: Hey, I wanted to call last night, but I didn't get a chance to. But yesterday, May 20th, 1969, was an epic event in the history of the band Chicago, in the sense that Peter Cetera, I don't know how many other guys in the band were with him, or if he was just alone. I'm not really sure on that part. But anyhow, he was watching a Dodgers-Cubs game. He got attacked by like a bunch of Marines because of the length of his hair. This was 1969.
0: Okay.
1: Remember those days. And so the Marines took exception to him. I don't know. Something got heated. But anyways, he ended up getting a broken jaw from the whole event.
0: Wow.
1: So he always sang, you know, with kind of a clenched jaw.
0: Hmm.
1: If you ever see pictures of him singing, he always has like kind of a, you can kind of tell, like, I mean, okay. I guess he was in, repairs or whatever with the hospital for a few months. It was a pretty bad scene.
0: Wow.
1: So did you ever hear of that?
0: Don't know much about it at all. You know, like I've said before, I liked one Chicago record, Another Rainy Day in New York City, as far as the singles go. That's it.
1: Really?
0: Yeah. The rest of it, didn't want to hear it.
1: You didn't like the brass section?
0: No, I mean, it's all good stuff. I'm not knocking it. I'm just saying it isn't the kind of stuff I wanted to listen to.
1: Oh. Okay.
0: But I did like Another Rainy Day in New York City.
1: Yeah, well, that was kind of a period of time. I think that was off the Chicago 10 album, and that was kind of had a little bit of a Latin.
0: Yeah, it was nice, very nice.
1: Yeah. So, anyways, the other thing, I'm just adding some idle speculation here on different subjects, but I was watching another episode of Mod Squad today, and I saw an actress, Flora Plum.
0: Okay,
1: she is the older sister of Eve Plum from the Brady Bunch.
0: Uh-huh.
1: And she played a character named Angie in an episode. It was pretty good.
0: Uh-huh.
1: I didn't know that she was not living anymore. She had passed away, I guess, about 8 or 9 years ago. But that's Eve Plum's older sister, also an actress. Also, wanted to know if you, being in California, and myself going up out there, do you remember the restaurant Sambo's?
0: Of course. I know everything about it. Absolutely.
1: Really? Okay.
0: Well, firstly, the ill-fated association with the book is not how it started. Sambo's actually is the combination of the two guys who owned it names. It was Sam Battiston and Newell Bonnert. And they started it in San Bernardino. So the Sam was from Sam, and the Bo was from Bonnert. And, of course, they quickly realized, oh, the story of Little Black Sambo. And so they had the artwork prominently displayed overhead in their restaurants, you know, scenes from the book, including the tigers and the boy. And, of course, they realized by the 60s, because this started in 57, they realized by the early 60s that maybe they needed to have some other illustrations. And they had a lighter skin boy and all that kind of stuff. But obviously, this...

0: This was problematic. And when they first opened, they did well. You know, you're basically pancake type place, Denny's Light, if you will. And in fact, Denny's wound up buying some of them later. But they expanded fairly quickly in the West. And then they all over the country, I think at one point they had like 1,100 restaurants in like 47 states and some in Canada. But by the 70s, there was pressure to change the name, to say the least. And you know, I would have thought they'd have done it beforehand. But at the same time, they had other issues chain-wise. You know, they had you know, they had Jolly Tiger and all that other stuff. But bottom line was, as they tried to, you know, do something with it, it just fell apart. And they tried to redo it. I remember in 1980 they came up, or thereabouts, came up, no place like Sam's. And but you know, 81 or so, I think they probably filed bankruptcy. The last Sambo's with the name Sambo's, one of the founders' kids owned it, and he had it until about 2020, and he wound up ultimately. Chad was his name. Chad Stevens was Battiston's grandson, and ultimately got renamed Chad's, but not after a while. But yeah, Battiston Jr. owned a sports team. I think he owned the New Orleans Jazz, and he's the one who moved it to Utah and sold it. So yeah, what about him?
1: Yeah, well, I was watching a couple episodes of Charlie's Angels, and so they were this one scene. I could see the Sambo's sign in the background when they were driving up to someplace.
0: Sure.
1: I just harken back memories, you know, because I always watch the shows now and can see if I recognize the specific areas where they, like, shot the scenes and everything. So I'm guessing this, I'm pretty sure this was in the Valley.
0: Yeah.
1: And it was probably around, I remember there was a Sambo's around near Canoga Park.
0: I'm sure on probably along Ventura Boulevard. You betcha. Now, you mentioned driving around and seeing it. Now, you wouldn't know it was a Sambo's, but if you ever saw Edward Scissorhands, there was an abandoned Sambo's that they cleaned up and used for a scene in Edward Scissorhands. So.
1: Oh, wow. Yeah. I hadn't seen that. I didn't see the movie, but...
0: But, you know, Baker Square wound up buying it, and that would be after that first bankruptcy. And then, ultimately, some of them became Denny's, and about 600 of them became Seasons Friendly Eating. You're saying, I don't remember that exactly. That's why they didn't survive, to say the least. They had... the interesting thing about Sambo's was they treated their people pretty damn well. Their managers got 20% of the profits. The employees had a percentage for the remaining profits. And there were, you know, they did not treat people badly within the company, but they should have realized long before, in the late 70s, 1980, that they had a problem.
1: Well, all I can tell, I ate there several times, but I mean, on the weekends, you had to sometimes wait in line to get in.
0: Oh, yeah.
1: I mean, they were slamming on the weekends.
0: Yeah. It was popular, but you knew political correctness would ultimately prevail.
1: Yeah, I don't remember. I remember that whole scene about that situation, but I thought it stemmed from some customers, African-American customers stepping in, and maybe the service wasn't there.
0: I know what you're describing. That was a Denny's issue.
1: Oh, is that? No, I thought it was Sambo's.
0: No, there was a big Denny's issue that way.
1: Okay, yeah, there was some kind of incident, and I don't recall where it happened, but and I don't even know if it was a setup or what was going on. But
0: it was. It was not. It was. You know, and this has happened, you know, more than once. I know as recent as a couple years ago, a discrimination suit was filed against Denny's in Pennsylvania. As far as that goes, five African-American women filed it. And, you know, it was not the only. When that came out, they hearken back to some of the other decisions. And going back to 1994, Denny's paid over $54 million to settle lawsuits by thousands of black customers who were refused service. And that was 94. And that was the settlement on there. So how they wound up doling it out to the injured people, that I don't know. But that when it was $54 million, that made news at the time. And that was 94.
1: I just remember the fuss going on around it and everything and how it centered. I could have swore it was Sambo's was having.
0: Well, I wouldn't doubt that they had some problem there too. But believe me, it was just the marketing that killed them across the board. But then there was twice, I think 2003 and later on, maybe 2015, 2016, I don't know. There were a deal where some African-American customers sued because they claimed that they were allegedly being the only customers who were demanded to pay for food in advance. And so prepayment claims was that going. And then there were those two truck drivers, and that was Sioux Falls, I think, who were refused service. And apparently Denny's wound up firing some employees there, mandated employee training. You know, they took responsibility for it. But Sambo's, I think, I don't know that there was any one or two incidences. It was company-wide, just a bad slogan at a bad, bad time.
1: Yeah, that's probably true. I figure that's the way it kind of went down. Hey, I think there was one of those Sambo's around Topanga and Sherman Way.
0: Okay.
1: Somewhere around there, too. In fact, I think that's the one I actually went to. But being a beach kid, I never went to the Valley all that much. But I just remember that's where they were, because we didn't have anywhere near PCH or anything in that area. So, anyways.
0: There was one on Sherman Way west, I think it was east of Shoop. And absolutely there was one on Sherman Way.
1: Okay, yeah, I'm
0: and
1: sure that must be.
0: Yeah, that would have been just west of Topanga. So, all right.
1: Okay,
0: all right.
1: What about...
0: Hang on a minute, don't go away. I need to start doing some things here like this on WGN Radio.

0: WGN Radio. I'm Raleigh James. Maybe I'll find a better version of that sometime. Well, it'll be the same version, but at least a better file. Long ago and far away, 1944 on Capitol, one of Brian and Seneca's requests that I was meaning to get to. So we're talking to Eric in Minneapolis for the next couple minutes here until the news, and let's see what else is going on. So pick it up, Eric.
1: Okay. So, hey, I wanted to make a couple observations. One was in the Mod Squad episode, Peggy Lipton was driving back from a little small vacation, short vacation in the desert, back to Captain Greer's and to meet with them for a birthday party. But the episode centered around her driving back and kind of by herself in the desert. And she picks up a hitchhiker.
0: Okay.
1: So that's another observation, like, does anyone ever hitchhike anymore?
0: Yes.
1: Or would someone ever pick somebody up in this day and age as a hitchhiker?
0: You know, I don't know. It's funny. The first time I saw signs telling you not to pick up hitchhikers was when Nevada built the prison in Jean. And they, on I-15, they said, this is a prison. Don't pick up people. You know, obviously, and I'm sure there's other prisons that have the same signs. But I would assume, and that's, I'm going to open it up, see if anybody can call us and tell us, do you still hitchhike in this day and age? And do you pick up anybody? And when I was younger, I would absolutely pick people up. I remember when I was working in Miami, the radio station wasn't far from Mount Sinai Hospital, and there were like interns that on my drive from Bell Harbor to there that I would pick up and take to the hospital, and never thought twice about it.
1: Did you know them? Did you know them?
0: Or? No, of course I didn't know them. They were just standing there. But you know, you could kind of tell by the way they looked and stuff what you were doing. So I'd pick them up and say, "Going to Mount Sinai? Yes. Will you take me? Yes, I will. Come on, and no problem."
1: Yeah, I mean, I don't recall seeing a hitchhiker in many, many, many years.
0: Yeah, I'm trying
1: like,
0: to.
1: I haven't seen anyone now.
0: Like,
1: and I travel quite a bit.
0: Yeah.
1: I don't see anyone out there. I mean, I see people begging for money and stuff.
0: Well, right,
1: highway,
0: of course. But yeah, that's a good point. People along the highway, you know, and obviously not as prevalent on interstates, clearly, and how often are we on surface streets? But that's a good one. So I want to know. And 888-876-5593, when's the last time you picked up a hitchhiker, and when's the last time you hitchhiked? Let's find out next hour. Thanks for that, Eric.
1: Okay. Hey, right. Have I got time for one last thing?
0: If you want to hold on, you can after the news.
1: Okay.
0: All right.
1: I just want to ask you one other quick thing, too.
0: All right. So that's what we'll do right here. And another hour for you and your requests coming up on WGN Radio.

0: WGN Radio. I'm Raleigh James, and that is Jan Bradley. Does It Get Better Than Mama Didn't Lie? That's a historic record in many ways. Oh, man, the behind-the-scenes problem there. Curtis Mayfield, of course, wrote it, and it's just a wonderful song, and they were a wonderful team. And then there were the Chess Brothers. What happened was Curtis was notoriously protective of his copyright royalties, and rightfully so. And there was quite the publishing disagreement in terms of, you know, and that's, you know, half of the credit right there, between Chess and Curtis. And, of course, Curtis said, "I'll never record anything for Chess again." Well, it's all right, because Chess said to Jan Bradley, "You cannot," and her manager, "you cannot record any more Curtis Mayfield." And literally, it was the end for her. Not for him, of course, because he went on tremendously as far as that goes. She wrote some of her own material and had somewhat of a chart response to "I'm Over You," but certainly not of the level of you know, Curtis Mayfield, that's for sure. And ultimately, she left the business. I think she became a social worker. And in any event, though, we were left with "Mama Didn't Lie," and just wasn't it the best? All right, so 888-876-5593. Back to Eric in Minneapolis. So tell me.
1: Curtis Mayfield of Fred Is Dead fame?
0: Absolutely. One of the greatest songwriters, especially his early stuff, man, his like late 50s, early 60s stuff. I don't think anybody could touch him. You know, in fact, I got a CD of the Fascinations, strictly on "Girls Are Out to Get You." But there were several other things on this that he wrote that were just delightful, and of course, all that wonderful Major Lance stuff and some of the Gene Chandler stuff. So absolutely.
1: Yeah, well, during the news break, my brain was just saturated with the thought of you picking up hitchhikers in Miami. I said, that Raleigh is really a different kind of bird, but, I mean, that just kind of, like, was hard to...
0: This is the 1960s, you know, so it was a very different time.
1: Yeah, I understand that. I mean, the vibe was different and everything, but I'm just saying, like, you as a single woman... picking up somebody, I mean, that's like pretty daring. I mean, I think if you mention that to people nowadays, they would just be like overcome with shock and be like, no way. They probably have a hard time believing it.
0: Well, it's funny because I remembered at one point, because I started doing this even before I was working at QM, when I was in high school. We're really going back now, right? Because the high school I went at also passed the same hospital. And I remember coming home one day, and my mother was with me the other day. I was, oh, you know, met a nice guy. You know? And so I said, some hitchhiker who's going to be a doctor. And she said, well, did you get to know him? Did you get a phone number? I said, no, I don't want to know him. I just want to drop him off. And she was thinking maybe it was a way to meet dates. I'm like, no. You know,
1: that's what was running through my mind too. I wonder if any of these guys, like,
0: no,
1: you know,
0: I never, just absolutely nothing even close to that. I never had anybody do anything untoward. Say they were just grateful to get a ride to the hospital. You know, come on, it's 7:30 in the morning.
1: Okay, now go back to L.A. What if you were in the desert like Peggy Lipton and you're just by yourself and you got about another 50 miles to navigate through the desert out there? You know, going from Barstow back to L.A. or something, would you still do the same?
0: Probably. I mean, Barstow to L.A. is kind of boring. You know, you're thrilled. You get to Zizek's Road, and then you get to that exit. Oh, God, I forget the name of it, but it comes up twice. And I always used to, you know, say, didn't I just pass that? Well, yes, actually, it had two exits for the same thing. But, yeah, probably.
1: And there's some old, you know, filling state, like gas station there that... sells, like on the show, the guy was selling soft drinks for 10 cents a bottle from the old-fashioned case that you had, like, open up the top and
0: reach down
1: and pull the bottle out and everything. But it's a kick watching those shows because you see all this stuff compared to today's times. Like, you were talking about cell phones the other night and the origination or the start, and you were accurately saying, like, well, they weren't really cell phones. They were...
0: Mobile phones, of course.
1: Yeah. Did you see that on the Charlie's Angels episodes? They're driving around and talking on a phone, but they had to go through like an operator.
0: It was ship to shore. I had that in one of my cars in the 60s. That was ship to shore. Yes. That was just like if you were on a boat.
1: Yeah, so they were, I mean, you saw that, but I remember back then, like, anyone that had a phone in their car was considered elite. Like, you had to be super wealthy or had some really super important job to allow, I mean, like, common everyday people didn't seem like they, nobody had, like, the amount of phones like that were very limited, I would say.
0: Yeah, well, you know, you get them built in. The system was actually installed in the trunk. And I had a TV, too. What the hell? So, sure, why not?
1: A TV in your car.
0: Oh, yes. In fact, you know, I had forgotten about that until I ran into somebody that I guess I worked with in the 70s, and he said, "The thing I remember about you," and I couldn't imagine what was coming up after this, he said, "You had a Corvette with a TV in it." I said, "Yeah, I did." So,
1: oh my gosh, the legend continues to grow.
0: Well, back then it was a small TV and it faced forward, and I would take the rearview mirror and point it down so I could see the TV in the rearview mirror.
1: I remember having one of those little TVs, but you had to plug it into the cigarette lighter to get it to work and stuff. But that was later on. That was like late 70s, I would say, you know, when they had those. But not like way you were styling and profiling. And I mean, like, that was, like I said, the legend just continues to go. Well, hey, one last thing and I'll get off. But the other thing I noticed about today, yesterday versus today, is social spontaneity, whether it be with kids or adults, doesn't matter. And you know what I mean by that is, like, back in the day, the people would just, kids especially, you would just go to your friend's house, knock on the door, and see if so-and-so could come out and do something or hang out with you or something. Not unannounced, no phone call ahead of time, nothing like that. So now I hear the phrase, you know, play date.
0: That's true. You're absolutely right. When we were kids, we'd just go over to the person's house.
1: Yeah, I mean, and people today would look at that like you're just from Mars. Like, that's, you're like some kind of freak or something. Like, who does that, you know? Like, nobody comes to your house unannounced or without some kind of heads-up warning or something. But, I mean, that was, like, expected back then. Like, you just... Nobody, like, called you up ahead of time. You just went over there. You just did it.
0: Well,
1: everyone just kind of did that, you know? Like, whether you're adult or kid, people dropped in on each other, and, you know, nobody thought anything about it. It was just, like, that was kind of like the normal routine back then. But, well, hey, I hope you'll still follow through on my New York Times, Chicago Times, New York Times.
0: Didn't I play that the other night? Yes, I did, right after you called.
1: No, you did. That one was Girl Talk.
0: I played Girl Talk, but let me look at my, because I'm pretty sure I did, and let me go to Raleigh.net where I actually list what I played. I'm pretty sure that I did, and I even said that I was going to, let's see.
1: I remember hearing the instrumental for Girl Talk that you liked, and I actually liked that version that you played.
0: Yeah.
1: I would agree with you that the instrumental on that particular song probably is better than having any vocals to it.
0: Yeah, I think so. But I know I played it, and I don't see it. When did we talk? I'm trying to think what day that was.
1: No, that was only on Thursday.
0: Thursday, so it had to be the Thursday of last week, or that'd be Friday. I guess... Earth, Wind, and Fire, The Cress, Tommy Ellison, The Volumes, Creedence Clearwater, Andre Williams, D. Clark. No, I guess I didn't. All right, well, I certainly pulled it out, and I will play it then. I will make amends and play it next if I can find it again.
1: Okay, very good.
0: Okay, thanks.
1: Thanks, Wally.
0: Okay, bye.
1: Talk to you again.
0: All right. I swear I play this, you know, that's going to be one of those moments, but I'll play it next, coming up on WGN Radio.

0: Raleigh James. All right, I did play it. I played it this week, believe it or not. I played it Tuesday night. It was the second to the last bumper. Chicago, our New York time, 2022. Yeah, 2022, right, BMG. And it was on an album, Born for This Moment. All right, so yes, I did play it two nights ago. I was saying, I know I did this because I remember Chicago 38, remember the album and all that. I thought, man, if I can't find this. Well, that's why it wasn't the week before. It was this week. But, you know, it's actually kind of a nice song, so I am happy to play it. So there you go. Eric gets to hear it once, and depending on how often you listen, maybe you get to hear it twice. I don't know. I get to remember it twice now. Yeah, I was sure. I was just positive I had to have played that. All right, so 888-876-5593. And really slow night tonight as far as that goes. I'm not sure what that is. You know, last night, nonstop, left people hanging at the end of the night, and tonight just wide open. So this... I say that because this is your chance in the last half hour. If you've always said, well, I don't want to wait, you probably won't have to wait if you'll just call. We'll see what you got to say. Otherwise, well, I'll just prattle on. I mean, I told you that fascinating information about Tyrannosaurus Rex. I'm sure we can. It's still bizarre to me. Still find other things that will be interesting. And, idioms and things of that nature. So some of them, like James, gave me this wonderful article on giant dog breeds, but no matter how I hold them up to the microphone, you're not going to see the picture. So we'll just move along and talk about other things. And what do we have? Bubble wrap originally had a different purpose. Well, you know that, don't you? And I'll tell you what, gotta love bubble wrap. Anything is better than the plastic peanuts. Now that's for people who absolutely hate you. Yeah, as far as that go. But bubble wrap, you know, last century's invention. Yes, very versatile. And, fun to pop, too. You got to like that. And insulates pipes, protects fragile items, and all that kind of stuff. And apparently, you know, I like popping the bubbles. They actually have competitions for that, if you're ready for that. But it was created in 1957 in New Jersey. A couple of guys had a different version in mind. They hoped their creation, which trapped air between two shower curtains run through a heat sealing machine, would serve as textured wallpaper. All right, well, we certainly have had a lot of that over the years, but they were thinking textured wallpaper for the modern taste. Needless to say, the taste was apparently not quite that modern. And next thing you know, they said, well, wait a minute. That's right. We'll make it as an insulator. And there they came up with air cap, a greenhouse insulator. That flopped as well. And it wasn't until IBM's 1401 was a computer that bubble wrap as packing material came to the forefront. The company named Sealed Air at that point, same duo, approached IBM about using air-filled plastic in shipping containers, replacing the traditional, at the time, the traditional fillers were things like newspaper and straw or horse hair, or those horrible plastic peanuts. And they actually took a look at it and said, yeah. And they got six patents related to bubble wrap. And Sealed Air, their company, continues to create new versions of the remarkable wrap. Yeah, and they've got the patents on it, too, including a cheaper, unpoppable version. Well, that's no good at all. Who wants an unpoppable version? All right, so, I mean, what's the fun? So, we're about to go to the news, but I see we're going to talk to Stan in Dearborn. So, Stan, what's up?
1: Oh, hi, Raleigh. Just wanted to say... give you some positive feedback on the Steve Probst interview you did.
0: I'm glad you did because, you know, after that I thought no one else in their right mind is going to want to hear about Floatover Records.
1: Well, that was a highlight, I thought. I mean, that was fantastic to hear. I liked... let's see, which one did I like? I like the Wait For Me.
0: Yeah, I do too. And I think that guy could have been a star. He just needed to be in another group.
1: Yeah. Yeah, and you know it's good to hear things from different locales. You know,
0: yeah.
1: We used to talk about how distribution was the key for the hits, but
0: You're right.
1: I always like the bottom of the.
0: Oh, me too.
1: Bottom 100.
0: Hang on a minute. Don't go away. Stay where you are. Absolutely. Yes, the bubbling under. That was the category I was after, too. We'll pick it up there after the news right here on WGN Radio.

0: 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I'm Raleigh James Clarence Carter. That was one of Linda's requests as well. Scratch My Back and Mumble in My Ear, 1971 on Atlantic. And we're talking to Stan in Dearborn. And I was thinking about two things reminded me when you called. One is that I need to put Steve Probst's Facebook handle on my website so people can communicate with him, which would be a lot of fun. You might want to. And the other thing is that I mentioned George Jackson before with regard to great songwriter. Turns out it's not the same George Jackson. The George Jackson whose records I like is the same George Jackson who was in The Plants. Remember The Plants?
1: The Plants, yeah.
0: Yeah.
1: JNF.
0: Yes, absolutely. Right. Dear I swear, that's the big one. Yeah, you betcha. Yeah. Don't hear that much anymore. I got to play that.
1: Yeah, that's a good request. There you go.
0: Yeah. So what else is up?
1: I was going to call and see if Prof was on, but you guys were doing enough talking, and I just wanted to listen. I didn't want to interrupt.
0: Well, every few months he joins me, and it'd be great if you did call, because I bet you'd ask some things I didn't think of.
1: Yeah, I called last time he was on, but yeah. I was ready to call, but I'm listening, and I just couldn't interrupt him. I guess.
0: Yeah, it was a lot of fun, and I do have that record, but I had no idea that label, Float of Ear, never heard of it, and when
1: Big
0: I
1: label.
0: Yeah, it was pink, exactly. When I looked it up after the show, it said the guy named it after his 7-year-old daughter. I said, "Who names a kid Float of Ear?"
1: Yeah.
0: So I can't imagine.
1: I looked it up, and it looks like the spelling looks like French or something.
0: It is, absolutely. I mean, I'm sure it's not pronounced float of ear, but that's exactly what I'm going to say it is. You know?
1: Yeah. But like I said, it was good to hear something that, I've been collecting records since 1959, and I never heard that.
0: Yeah.
1: Especially R&B records I've been collecting. And this kind of reminds me, we used to sit around at we used to go to the car shows in the summer, and we'd have about 5 or 6 collectors that were sitting there and say, "Oh, what's your favorite Miracles record? Or what's your favorite record from L.A.? Or what's your favorite record from different cities or different areas or different labels, different groups?"
0: You know, then for a while they had those doo-wop societies, but I was thinking about this the other day. There's nothing left.
1: No. No, I was in the one from Clifton Music.
0: Ronnie I.
1: And yeah.
0: Yep. But
1: I forget what it's called. I used to get a card. UGHA.
0: Yeah, that was United Group Harmony, and then in Philadelphia there was PGHA, Mr. Lee's group, and they're all gone. And I meant to talk to Steve about it, because he was big in the L.A. group, which, of course, is also gone. But for those of us who love this stuff, you know, is there any common place for us anymore?
1: Yeah.
0: I don't know.
1: Yeah. I liked his comment about the gangs that had, you know, certain records that they liked.
0: Right.
1: That was their theme song for their gang. That's
0: right,
1: cool.
0: Right. Except they weren't gangs the way we'd think of gangs, you know.
1: Right, yeah.
0: Yeah, that came later, of course. But
1: social clubs.
0: Sure, exactly. And I can see that big time. And I sure miss those days. You know, it feels very lonely here.
1: Yeah. We used to have when they had the drive-ins where with the hops.
0: Uh-huh.
1: And we would, when you loop through, we had a group that every time you went through, you gave a quarter. Every time he stopped, he gave a quarter.
0: Okay.
1: He left, and when someone else came back, he put a quarter in. By the end of a couple, months or two, we'd rent a hall and have a party.
0: Right. Well, good. I like that.
1: You know, so that was, that was why you paid your dues, a quarter, every time you looped through.
0: Right. No, that's fun. I like that.
1: Yeah. Yeah, that was in the 60s, mid-60s.
0: Yeah.
1: To do that.
0: Yeah.
1: And we'd rent a hall, and everybody get dressed up. It'd be like a fake wedding or something.
0: Right.
1: And it'd just be playing records and dancing, you know, hall party.
0: Oh, yeah. No, I just, I don't know if that there's very few of us still living or what, but even when I'll turn on, some of the non-com stations, the public stations, used to be every one of them was good for a doo-wop show or two on the weekends, and now few and far between.
1: Yep. Yeah, you have to get on the internet for that, internet music now.
0: Yeah,
1: there's a couple of them. Doo-wop Cafe. And,
0: right. It's just not the same. I don't know why.
1: You're right.
0: You know.
1: Yeah, when we had had the show, we had to go on public radio because, we brought our own records. It was an extension of our hobby.
0: Well, sure.
1: And you know, when he played Mama Didn't Lie and Mama Didn't Know, we used to have a segment, an answer song segment.
0: Right.
1: And, you know, then we'd compare different records, records with the same name but different records.
0: Right.
1: Different songs with the same name. Just a lot of stuff just to expose people to some of the rare and seldom. In fact, that was one of our monikers there was... we preserve your favorite memories and expose you to the rare and seldom played R&B harmonies.
0: Right, right. You know, bringing back memories you never even had. Yeah.
1: That's right. Yeah. Where your heart beats rhythm and your soul keeps singing the blues.
0: Oh, there you go. Yes, nothing like a good lyric. Yes, absolutely. Yeah, it's just sad because, you know, then I think about it again in realistic terms and realize that, you know, a lot of this stuff might be 80 years old at this point, you know, in some cases, or certainly 70 easily. And, you know, those of us who loved it, you know, we're circling the drain. So there's just no... you know, no real audience for it anymore. And it's just sad. Probably the same way that a lot of the people from the generation before us felt when they couldn't get any more big band.
1: Yeah, when I was about 10, 11 years old, we used to hitchhike downtown. Yeah, we hitchhiked.
0: Yeah.
1: And, you know, it's probably about, downtown's about 14, 15 miles away. But when I went into Hudson's, store to buy records, you know, the lady came up to me and asked me, can I help you, young man?
0: Right.
1: And I says, you know, she said it kind of like, you know, like we're screwing around, right? You know?
0: Right.
1: And so I pulled out a big wad of 20s, you know, but they're actually ones with 120 on top.
0: Of course.
1: I said, lady, I want, it's still the night, but the 5 satins. Why do fools fall in love by, I named off about 8 of them, you know?
0: Yeah.
1: And she looked at me and said, you have to go to the oldies but goodies section.
0: Ah!
1: And I've been buying oldies but goodies ever since.
0: Oh, that's funny. Yeah, there used to be great things like the drive-in swap meets that they'd have on Saturday mornings, you know, were just wonderful. I'd wait, usually September was great. Kids would go off to college and their parents would sell their records. And then, you know, I got a bunch of Yellow Atlantics for a dime each.
1: Oh, yeah, we used to have a... of shows like that, record conventions, we call it.
0: Oh,
1: like
0: yeah.
1: Baseball card conventions.
0: Sure.
1: Stuff. We have one every couple months down here, and we haven't been to one for a while, but we used to go steadily, just about try to hit every one of them.
0: Sure.
1: And that's where we've met a lot of the collectors, and we met some of the people from the radio stations that a couple friends of ours had shows, one on WDET.
0: Uh-huh.
1: And then one on WDTR, and then we got to know a couple of the disc jockeys from Honey Radio, and we got to meet some of the entertainers throughout the city.
0: Yeah,
1: and through our show, we met a lot of them, and some of them became pretty good friends. I mean, we're pretty good friends with Nathaniel Mayer.
0: Oh, sure.
1: And Mark Johnson.
0: Right.
1: We had, I remember there was a show in Flint, kind of a Motown a reunion show in Flint, Michigan.
0: Okay.
1: With the Velvets and Junior Walker and the All-Stars.
0: Yeah.
1: And Marv Johnson was on it, and Mary Wells and a few people. This was back in the 80s.
0: Yeah.
1: And after the show, there was a afterglow party. So we're going to this afterglow party, and Marv Johnson said, well, we got to stop and get a bottle of Hennessy somewhere. So we're driving around Flint about 1 o'clock in the morning, looking for a place that was open to get a bottle of Hennessy for his afterglow party.
0: That's hilarious. Yeah, and sadly, he died, what, about 93 or so? He was young. He was in his 50s, early 50s, I think.
1: Yeah. So. Yeah, he was over on our show, I'd say, about 4 or 5 times.
0: Yeah.
1: And you'll be in public radio, we had the... pledge periods. You know,
0: absolutely. Yes.
1: And Marv Johnson would come on and he'd come on and talk a little bit, maybe sing a song or two or, you know, just help us out. And we had a couple people like that, a couple of groups that would help us do that.
0: Yeah. Yeah. And it's just sad. They're all gone. It's over.
1: Yeah. No more shows like that anymore.
0: No. Yeah. No. Who would you put on it?
1: Yeah.
0: You know, sadly. You don't have many people who are, even if they're alive, who are in a position to perform.
1: Yeah, that's true.
0: It's so sad. Yeah, well, we've got the music at least, and thank God we've got the vinyl, because the original 45 sounds so much different than what they put out on CD.
1: They do. I agree with you wholeheartedly.
0: Yeah.
1: And I forget. Let's see. What else did you you played something a little bit earlier? George Jackson.
0: Right. Exactly.
1: Lead singer of the Ovations at one
0: right,
1: time.
0: Right. And the Plants.
1: Yeah, and the Plants. Yeah, that's right. Yeah. And, that's what I was going to say.
0: Right, the play. Yes, Kiss Me, I Love, and That Lonely Night. Oh, man, that's a great record.
1: Yeah, I like that, Kiss Me, I Love. That's, yeah,
0: yeah. Yeah. Those two, I thought, were just terrific records. But, I'll have to get them both on. That's all there is to it. Well, I'm delighted that you called me. Thank you for doing that.
1: Okay, well, could you play some 50s songs for me?
0: One bumper left. I can play the Plants.
1: Well, this will be for next week or something.
0: Okay, otherwise I can play the Plants for you coming up, since we're talking about them.
1: Oh, well, yeah, that's good.
0: Okay, but what else? Tell me. Give me the titles.
1: I was going to give you one for Chicago, Detroit, and then one for somewhere else.
0: I'll take it. What do you got?
1: The Darkest Night by the Gems on Drexel.
0: Ah. You're right.
1: And that'll be for Jimmy P, because he's from Chicago.
0: Right.
1: He'll like that one. And Needed by the Voice Masters, Ty Hunter.
0: Okay.
1: And Hannah. That's from 1960. It's the Detroit sound.
0: Okay.
1: And we'll do Waiting Around for You by the Counts.
0: Oh, all right. All right. You betcha.
1: So we've got to expose Johnny G to some of this doo-wop stuff.
0: Yeah. Oh, I think that's great. Absolutely. You'll hear all three.
1: Okay.
0: Okay,
1: you
0: thanks.
1: Next week. Yeah, good whenever deal. You have a chance to play them, that's fine.
0: Oh, you betcha. I will. I appreciate the call. Thank you.
1: Okay, thanks, Raleigh.
0: So we'll pick it up there, and thanks to everybody who responded. Now I got to stop talking and do this and then get to your calls coming up on WGN Radio.

0: WGN Radio takes you right back to Baltimore, 1957, J&S Records, The Plants, Dear I Swear. All right, so not a lot of time here. Let's see if we can get through it all. Gary and Austin, welcome back to WGN Radio.
1: Well, hey, Riley, it's always good to hear Stan. I like hearing his calls.
0: Me too.
1: A comment he made about not calling when Steve was on, that happens to me a lot of times. The guest of whatever I'm listening to is interesting, so I don't want to call in or flow.
0: Yeah.
1: Which doesn't, you know, it makes you as a host probably like, wonder, is anybody out there?
0: Right.
1: You know, but, you know, sometimes as a listener, you're so interested in what they're talking about that you don't want to interrupt it. But, yeah, that's always hearing him when he's on, because there's so much I don't know about that you all talk about. So, you know, I like to learn things. But I got some questions about Detroit radio. Back in the day, I guess, there were, what, three top 40 stations there, Keener, CKLW, and WXYZ.
0: Yeah.
1: But I've never heard anybody really talk about WXYZ.
0: Because it's ABC.
1: Man.
0: Joy Reynolds was on and off there. I'll tell you what I want you to do. There, if you go online, there's something called Motor City Radio on YouTube. And it's only about AM in Detroit from the 50s and 60s. And it's only about 9 minutes long. I want you to hear it.
1: It's called Motor City Radio?
0: That's all it's called. Whoever this guy is who put it up there, it's been up there for years, but the guy is DECAY 21450, whatever that is. But Motor City Radio, and it's not long. It's less than 10 minutes. But I think you'll like about it, and we'll talk about that next week.
1: All right.
0: Looking forward to it.
1: Okay, good. Got other people, so we'll talk soon. Thanks.
0: Okay, good. Thanks. Appreciate it. So, yeah, that's certainly one, you know, not the be-all and end-all, but a great start. All right, so we've got Jan and Dalton. What's up, Jan? Oh, wait a minute. I've screwed up again. Or maybe I screwed up with Jan. I don't know. Could have been. Jan may be gone now. Sorry about that, Jan. Well, what do we have? John in Covington, welcome back to WGN Radio. No? Well, now, this is too weird. Okay, I'm losing everybody suddenly. All right, well, we'll just find out about Mike in Elmwood Park. What do you think, Mike?
2: How you doing, Riley? You know, you guys are talking about, the doo-wop and everything. I'm going to tell you right now, there's nobody plays that stuff, and I miss it. Because, I'm from the old school.
0: Yeah.
2: You know, Andy used to play it on Friday nights when he was on LSFM, but he's gone. We have one station here in Chicago, MeTV FM, but they don't play as much as they should.
0: No, there is. You know, it's really the generation next on that stuff. It's like mid '60s on. You're not going to hear much vocal group harmony.
2: And I mean, I used to deal with two record stores in the Chicagoland area, Record Center in Chicago, and Deluxe Music.
0: Sure,
2: I used to go to Turnstile buy my 45s.
0: Yeah.
2: But I had two requests that I'd like to get on if it's possible.
0: All right, what are they?
2: Shut Down by the Beach Boys.
0: Oh, well, that's certainly not due up. Okay.
2: Let's see, what's the other one? Oh, God. Those Oldies But Goodies by Little Caesar
0: and the Romans. Yes, absolutely. There are stories about that song.
2: Good tune.
0: Yeah.
2: Good tune.
0: Okay, we'll do it. It'll be next week.
2: All right, thank you.
0: Thanks, appreciate it. All right,
2: you're welcome.
0: So I got a couple minutes left, and those couple minutes are going to belong to Jim in Richmond, I think, if he's still there. Are you still with us, Jim?
3: Yes.
0: All right.
3: Thank you for taking my call.
0: Always.
3: And I never request music from you because you don't like what I request.
0: True.
3: But could you play a six-pack of your favorite, Buddy Holly, Chubby Checker, Richie Valens.
0: I'm writing this down. Wait a minute. I'm writing this down slowly. I'm thinking, I got a favorite Chubby Checker. I wonder what it'd be. Richie Valens, okay. What else?
3: And I'm sorry, but since my stroke, who is the one that sang My Ding-a-ling?
0: Chuck Berry.
3: Can you play?
0: Yes, I have a favorite Chuck Berry record. That's only four. So if you want a six-pack, I need two other artists.
3: Well, a couple of songs from each, I guess.
0: Oh, all right. Well, we'll do it. I'll work my hardest to find something decent by Chubby Checker that I like. I can think of something.
3: Right.
0: I'll find something.
3: And I thank you. You've been such a help to me. I want to do something for you.
0: Oh, no. Just listening and calling, that's all I'll ever need, and I really appreciate it. Thank you. We'll talk to you next week.
3: Have a great holiday.
0: Yeah, you too. Good luck on that call tomorrow. All right.
3: Okay,
0: so
3: bye.
0: We'll hear about the results next week. Yeah, it's a holiday. It is the earliest possible Memorial Day, the 25th, just creeping up on us, I'll tell you what. So that pretty much is going to do us in, too. Tomorrow night's a replay of Monday Night Trivia, if you missed it. I don't think there's a straggler. I think we're starting with a new question next week. But other than that, next week, of course, Monday night, 10 p.m. Central, we'll do Monday Night Trivia. And live shows, people are always asking, well, is it going to be a live show? You're preempted. We're not preempted till around Labor Day, I don't think. I haven't heard yet what the schedule is, but I would say pretty much to Labor Day, you got me live four nights a week, which is Monday through Thursday, 10 p.m. to 1 a.m. Central Time. And I will get Steve Probst's Facebook handle, get a link to that online, and we'll have plenty of things to talk about next week. We thank Adam for keeping us on the air, and John for screening your calls. Couldn't do it without either of them, but really wouldn't want to do it without you. Your calls mean the world to me. It makes the show a pleasure to do, and looking forward to talking to you next week. Until then, that's a wrap. I'm Raleigh James. It's WGN Radio.
4: 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I'm Grant Marshall, 2020 News. Real news, real stories, real fun. Vile Sty Club. Air New Zealand bestows Boeing bunk bedlam on a plane. What could possibly go wrong? The Kiwis have come up with a concept to cram economy class customers into half a dozen triple tier bunk beds on long haul flights. The Flying Flophouse format would offer four-hour shifts for a fee. Good luck waking them up, and how will they keep these bunks clean? Gross encounters of the worst kind. MRI Magnet Mayhem. Chain-clad chaos in a clinical corridor where a man's metal MRI misstep met a mega-magnet meltdown. Cops say a routine scan turned turbulent when a heavy necklace became a high-speed hazard. The widow now files suit against a New York clinic alleging safety slip-ups. They boast breakthrough tech. We're betting on a multi-million dollar courtroom collision. McMayhem moment. Fast food foolishness fries the midnight mood in Jacksonville, Florida, where police say a drive-thru diner ditched dignity and flung fries at a McDonald's employee during a late-night flare-up. Witnesses say salty sass sparked a spud-slinging spat before staff stepped in and steadied the scene. No burger bloodbath followed, but both sides were told to stay away. Order up, a combo of conflict with a large side of self-control. Now supersize that sanity. And that's what's happening. I'm Grant Marshall, 2020 News.
0: This is a replay of the Thursday night, May 21st, WGN show. We started right at 10. If you don't hear yourself on it, it's because you didn't call. And I hope you'll rectify that soon. We're live Monday through Thursday from 10 to 1 Central. Dial 888-876-5593. 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

WGN Radio. I'm Riley James. 3 big hours to spend together. If it's on your mind, I'll make sure it's on mine, and I'll play a request, too. I was wondering, have you ever spent sleepless nights lying awake wondering why the T-Rex had such small arms? Probably not, but when I saw the headline, and thanks to Engineer Bob for sending that over, I did start to wonder myself, well, why is it the Tyrannosaurus Rex had such small arms? And of course, I immediately defaulted to, maybe they just haven't found the right skeletons yet. You know, maybe the bones they found. Yeah, right. Well, of course,

0: species and found smaller arms were closely linked to the development of large, powerful skulls and jaws. And so, of course, they put two and two together and came up with 22, as far as I'm concerned. They believe that the evolution of a giant sauropod, such as the Alamosaurus and other large herbivores, may have resulted in a shift to hunting using jaws and heads instead of claws. And so we have a number of PhD candidates. What a better thing to study than this? One of them, Charlie Scherer, said, "Trying to pull and grab at a 100-foot-long sauropod with your claws is not ideal. Attacking and holding on with the jaws might have been more effective." And so that's, of course, his hypothesis, but who knows? Theropods are a major branch of dinosaurs with three toes. And they found themselves in an evolutionary arms race to develop better methods of subduing the large beasts, losing what they did not need along the way. And they say, well, along the way, they didn't need their arms. It's a case of use it or lose it. The arms are no longer useful, and they reduce size over time. Oh, man, they don't even want to hold hands with each other? Well, yeah, I know, hopeless romantic that I am. Apparently, many of the giant theropods also evolved relatively small forelimbs, with the Cantosaurus having arms even smaller than those of the T-Rex. So they think. Again, we're going with skeletal remains and who knows. Researchers found the evolution of small arms mostly occurred in areas where large prey roamed, and they believe the head gradually took over from the arms as the prime method of attack. Yeah, when you say I'd like to live in the good old days, I don't think these are them. The team developed a new way to quantify skull robustness based upon factors including how tightly connected the bones of the head were, the dimensions of the skull, and bite force. And one measure the T-Rex scores highest on, followed by the Tyrannotonian, a theropod nearly as massive as the T-Rex that lived in what is now Argentina in the early whatever period. Not even going to go there. More than 30 million years after the T-Rex, they found that reduced forelimbs had a stronger link with skull robustness than with skull size or overall body size. Well, now you know, all right? So you don't need to lie awake wondering anymore. And previous studies suggested that the T-Rex might have evolved tiny arms and balance to help it stand upright after taking a tumble or holding on to a female during mating. No, I would think the longer the better. Well, the latest study was published this month. You'll be thrilled to know. And so now you can sleep peacefully knowing that the reason for the T-Rex's short arms are horrifying, actually, due to the fact that they hunted with their mouths. All right. Well, again, who knows? But fun stuff to look at anyway, and we thank Bob for that. All right. So 888-876-5593. I mentioned Bob sends me terrific links. James on the South Side does, too. So, James, how are you doing?
1: Oh, fine. How are you?
0: All right. Thanks for calling earlier tonight. We can hopefully get to some of your stories. What floated your boat the most?
1: Okay. I would say, okay, the one, okay, there was a couple ones that really, okay, there was like the guy who, the professor who decided to put uranium salts away and...
0: Yeah, and leaves them in a drawer. Yeah, but what's really interesting to me on this is Henri Becquerel left them in 1896, I guess with some photographic plates, which unwittingly opened the door to nuclear science. Interesting. So in experiments with phosphorescent substances, that's fascinating. Yes.
1: Yeah, then, okay, then you find, then there was a couple ones related to the Statue of Liberty. Apparently it was, okay, it, of course the base is taller, is bigger than, of course, the actual statue itself.
0: Uh-huh.
1: Mm-hmm. And the other thing was, apparently, it was not at least welcome with open arms initially.
0: Yeah, oh, absolutely. There's always a controversy in everything. But yes, at 305 foot tall, the statue itself accounts for less than half of that, I guess. The pedestal is slightly larger. So that's 151 feet or something, the

0: statue and the pedestal 154 feet. So, but you look at this and you'd think that it would need a hell of a pedestal. It needs to stand there. So the new Colossus as it is.
1: Yeah, and of course that I could understand. Okay, there was only I think one woman at the opening of it.
0: Oh, really?
1: Yeah, I think it was.
0: Well, I know the sonnet was written, obviously, by a woman, Emma Lazarus. She was, give us, you're tired, you're poor, you're huddled masses, yearning to breathe free. Yeah. So, absolutely. And now, it was a donation, as you know, from France in 1884.
1: Yes. So, and apparently, okay, at one point, this was supposed to go to somebody else, but, okay, eventually the French said, let's the Americans did something that would really be like, since they are welcoming people so much.
0: Who was it? Wait a minute. Who were they planning to give it to first?
1: I think it was, I'm trying to remember the exact country that it was somebody, because initially it wasn't to us.
0: Interesting. I'm looking this up. Apparently, they were going to gift it to Egypt. And
1: Yeah.
0: And they thought they'd place it at the entryway to the Suez Canal in Port Said. That's interesting. And so it was originally going to be Egypt in progress, carrying the light to Asia. And I guess the Egyptian ruler said, no, too expensive. Well, wait a minute. Did they expect Egypt to pay for it?
1: Maybe.
0: Okay, that begs another question. Okay, if the French gave it to us, did we pay for it?
1: No.
0: Okay.
1: But apparently, let's put it this way, it kind of turned on, won't go into it because that would delve into political. Let's just put it that way.
0: Well, of course it would. I think it's interesting. Of course, they made it out of copper. Did they realize it was going to turn green?
1: Apparently, they hadn't thought it through.
0: Well, they could have given it to the Park Service. It would have looked good somewhere in a forest. But
1: but when you think about that...
0: Speak into your phone. You're not speaking into your phone. Move the phone to your mouth.
1: Okay.
0: That's better.
1: But that patina... is definitely suited it.
0: Yeah.
1: That's it. And at least we can say it over time it got more popular as time went on. That's the good part.
0: All right. So there we have it, and still standing to this day. Now, what else you got?
1: Okay, I got
0: I'll tell you one that I thought was interesting. You know, they're having medical trials for everything, but here's a woman who joined a trial for broken heart syndrome.
1: Oh yeah, that one was a doozy.
0: Yeah, it is interesting, and I absolutely believe there is a body-mind connection, but I just didn't expect a study to all the broken heart syndrome. And in this case, the woman in question in the article witnessed her mother's death and experienced cardiomyopathy. And so she's part of the clinical trial with the University of Aberdeen to test potential treatments for broken heart syndrome. All right. Oh, I know you're going to get to your phone sooner or later, and then we'll hear you.
1: Okay. It's apparently this, we could say that I do believe that they will find out some very useful information about that.
0: Yeah, I would assume there's a body-mind connection to absolutely anything. Louise Hay certainly thought so when she wrote her You Can Heal Your Life books years ago. But in any event, the Mayo Clinic weighs in fact, giving this concept credence, and people with the syndrome experience similar to those of a heart attack, chest pain, shortness of breath. However, no blockage of the arteries, and said just a severe weakening of the heart muscle, which is interesting because normally you think of those things and say, well, you know, not that it's all in your head, but just that it's not physical. But what Mayo's saying, oh yeah, it's physical. So there you have it.
1: Oh, but I found one that may give us pause for the next time we order food.
0: Oh, you're talking about the drones delivering it or whatever?
1: Yeah. And when I think about that, I'm like thinking, oh, yeah, okay, technology has just killed another job.
0: Well, but they haven't figured out how to do the pizza yet, I found interesting, because of the way the box is, you know, flat and all that. Apparently, I would love to see the mistakes, because they say they've been trying. Well, I'd be very curious to see what didn't work out.
1: Oh, I have a very good from having a few.
0: Let's get back to your mouth and the phone together now. You can do this.
1: Okay.
0: Better.
1: I have a good authority what has happened occasionally. Okay, when I have had the pizza. I have had the pizza lean the wrong way.
0: Oh, well, absolutely. Oh, yeah. That happens all the time, but we'll see. So apparently, it's this month in the first American area to actually get the major fast food chain drone delivery is an area of North Carolina. And it's Papa John's, which you know, most of us only think of pizza when we think of Papa John's. They're saying, well, we're still working on that. Again, I would love to see the mistakes. So apparently, this is...
1: Yeah.
0: There you are, talking to your phone. We're going to have to teach you phone manners. You can do this. I know you can. You have to find another way to hold it.
1: Okay. I was going to say that I suspect that all the mistakes have been consumed.
0: Oh, I guaranteed they're absolutely. Why let a good pizza go to waste, even if it's in a lump? Yeah, I'm with you. But it's interesting that they say the initial menu for Papa John's is Philly cheesesteak, chicken bacon ranch, steak and mushroom. And so it is interesting. There's some irony in the fact that a pizza company is piloting drone delivery and can't figure out how to do pizza.
1: Okay. It seems so fitting, unfortunately, for Jimmy, for them. Yeah. It just seems so fitting.
0: And, you know, we talk about last mile delivery, everything from the Postal Service to broadband. We don't normally think of last mile delivery in terms of food, but the economics of food delivery are pretty brutal, they say. And so now they no longer, of course, want to depend on human labor. Drivers calling sick, asking for raises. They expect tips. They get stuck in traffic. A drone does none of these things. Well, I would think that if that's going to work, that would work in major metropolitan areas, you know, the Atlantas, the Dallases, things like that. That's not going to work in the middle of nowhere for the most part.
1: No, and although I'd be surprised what's going to happen in like Chicago, especially in certain downtown areas.
0: Well, they could. That's what I mean. Be perfect, because you got a lot of population tightly there, and apparently this is already routine in China. They claim they've been operating drone delivery networks for years. And interesting. And the U.S., of course, has been a bit slower. And I think the FAA comes into play there to some degree. After all, they are drones, America's airspace and all that. And I would think getting the certification to operate would take quite a bit of time.
1: Yes, I do wonder about this porch pilot.
0: Yeah.
1: Yeah, I do wonder about that. I expect that they might be of drones. We might be going into drone hijacking.
0: Well, that's interesting. It's one thing to take a box off somebody's porch. It's another thing to actually manage to down and corral the drone. I'm not 100% sure that that's going to be easy. What we already have, not drone-wise, but you see them on the streets sometimes, like robotic deliveries. And I don't think anything's happened to the robots yet.
1: No, and I suspect that I don't think too many people are going to try to take on a drone. They don't know what, okay, that they might just end up finding out that, oh, that wasn't a smart move.
0: Well, right. And as far as the robots, the only thing I can see happening to them is drivers getting disgusted if they're behind them and deciding to run them over. Because after all, the drone is a fully electric miniature car-sized robot, and they say capable of navigating the roads. Well, it's fine when they're on the sidewalks or in the bike lane, but when they're actually in front of you, they're not traveling at a speed you want to travel. So I think 20 miles an hour is about it. And I can see some accidents there, but so far, so good.
1: Oh yeah, I think it has a good chance.
0: Well,
1: although I feel sorry for the hard work, the guys who really do the honest work.
0: Oh, of course, that's a horrible downside, obviously, in so many ways. You have ended the half hour and some fascinating stories, and as well, thank you so much for the links.
1: Okay, you're welcome.
0: All right, talk to you soon. I hope. Okay, so we also have Fran, and we've got Ruth, and we've got Chris, and there is room available for you on WGN Radio.

WGN Radio. I'm Raleigh James. Johnny Taylor, Last $2. Originally came out on an album, 1996, Good Love, and then Malico put it out as a single in 1997. George Jackson wrote that, and it's interesting because last night when Linda from Rich and Park, who requested that, was talking about it, you know, she had mentioned, well, Down Home Blues. I said, well, Down Home Blues, that's ZZ Hill. And turns out that it is, but that too was written by George Jackson. A little earlier, though, that was off his 1982 album, Down Home. That's the same one that has Cheatin' in the Next Room. But Down Home Blues, yeah, did George Jackson proud.

Yeah, nice album. George Jackson was terrific. And in fact, it's interesting because he did record some stuff. And my favorite actually was one he didn't write, which I'll get to. But he wrote for so many people, everybody from the Osmonds, yeah, One Bad Apple, to Aretha Franklin, and on and on the list goes. You name it, the staple singers. And probably would be easier to say who didn't record his stuff. Lattimore, Denise LaSalle all did, and more. But, as I say, funny when he recorded his own stuff that occasionally it'd be stuff he didn't write. And I think my all-time favorite was George Jackson was a flip side on Mercury on a 45 in 1967. And it was called Kiss Me. And I always figured, well, George Jackson must have written it. And I looked at the label one day and realized not only didn't he write it, but the guy who wrote it and produced it was Richie Adams of the Fireflies. Yeah, the same guy who could toss in and turn in so much. But I thought Kiss Me just was a woulda, coulda, shoulda.

0: Yeah, I just loved it. But you know, as I'm going to have to look this up because I'm starting to think it's not the same George Jackson. It's possible, that's for sure. Maybe another George Jackson, but certainly is a Richie Adams who wrote it and produced it. All right, so I'll confuse you if it's the last thing I do tonight. Just give me time. 888-876-5593. We have Fran in Austin. What's up tonight, Fran?
1: Oh, well, we've been having a lot of thunder and lightning and rain and all kinds of fun stuff. So, and I'm one of these people I hate. I don't know why, but thunder really scares me. I don't know why. It's just one of those things that will set my panic little button going.
0: So. Well, it's one of those very audible, set the mood kind of things. And especially when you can see nothing and, man, you hear that rolling thunder and, man, you don't know what's coming next.
1: Well, it's weird because when I was in California, of course, it rained. That song that says it never rains in California, of course, that's not true.
0: Absolutely.
1: But it wasn't until I went to visit Gary in Galveston. Well, I went through one hurricane with him, and that's the last time. That's the one reason that we don't live there.
0: Yeah.
1: One of the reasons, not one of the many. But because when I was going to move to Texas, I said, well, I'm not going to move to Galveston
0: right. Because
1: I don't want to go through any more of these storms. It's scary. I mean, I'd never really heard lightning to that extent. And I had really never been in a rainstorm that was that hard.
0: Mm-hmm.
1: Other than when I went to New Orleans one time, and it was like, you know, somebody dumped a bucket of water, and then it was gone. It was just really weird. But, you know, I mean, I was so scared because I could hear the lightning crackle, and I'm, you know, like, oh, my God, you know. So I'm better than I used to be because I've been here now for over 20 years. But, boy, when I first moved here, every time it thundered, and I still do not like to go out.
0: Well, yeah.
1: Anywhere, you know, even if I'm just going on the bus. But anyway, but that's what's going on here, thunderstorms, and I'm still dealing with rashes, and now they've gotten, believe it or not, in my eye sockets.
0: Okay, yeah, absolutely. Now, you are reporting this to your doctor, right?
1: I did, and she looked at it, and she said she could see, you know, my eyelids, but she couldn't see anything in my eye sockets, and she couldn't see any sores in my mouth, but I know they're there.
0: Yeah,
1: like, okay, do I have a blind doctor now or what?
0: No, you know, here's the problem, of course, and sadly, when you're dealing with things like that, you're taking drugs that are trashing your immunity system. And so there are things that are opportunistic and very likely to appear first, and that's why I always go with fungal and parasitic, because that's usually how that starts. And it bothers me that they'll just, you know, write that off of, well, I don't see anything major here. No, this is indicative that you've got a problem with this. And I don't like it. You know, I'd want to see somebody who was taking this problem seriously. And I realize some are saying, well, considering the good it does, we'll take the bad. Well, it isn't long to go from a minor infection to something just raging. And you don't want to have to deal with that.
1: Well, you know, that's why I went, because I thought, well, you know, as annoying as this is, I would rather have it than not be able, you know, than hardly be able to walk.
0: Right.
1: Or do anything with my hands. So, you know, it's life's a matter of trade-offs. I'll take it. But when it started getting in my eyes and some other places, and I can't put, you know, they gave me some cortisone cream,
0: right?
1: Because it's on my hands, they keep saying that they don't, you know, well, there's a little redness here, but if it was, and she thought I was saying it was the medication, and she said if it was the medication you would have welts. And I said, you know, no, I'm not saying it's the medication that's causing it necessarily, because I've had it before I was on this. But, you know, so now I'm dealing with that, and there's nothing really that I can put in my eyes.
0: No, of course not. Of course not.
1: I have an appointment with a dermatologist and all that,
0: yeah.
1: So we'll see what happens with that. Hopefully they might. But
0: I'm going with fungal on this, and the reason I say that, your eye sockets are moist. And you know, just like
1: and
0: around
1: also,
0: your mouth and stuff, fungal. Yeah, you betcha.
1: Right. And also, I get infections in my eyes a lot anyway because I had my eyes removed because I was in such pain with glaucoma that even though my family had a fit about it, I said, I'm not putting up with this pain anymore. I'm not waiting for a miracle.
0: Right.
1: You know? but anyway, that isn't even what I called a talk about.
0: Yeah. Well, anyway, if it continues to bother you and your doctor continues to blow it off, definitely talk to the dermatologist and anybody else because you at least want to identify what this is.
1: Yeah, because I've had it for a long, for many years. It comes and goes, but since I've had this medication, it's worse.
0: Right.
1: And I know that it's because it's not fighting off whatever it is
0: right.
1: that's causing this.
0: Exactly.
1: So, you know, I even mentioned that. And it's interesting because if I say anything to these doctors, sometimes they don't even seem to, it's like, you know, well, what do you know about it?
0: Right. They blow you off like you've consulted Dr. Google and are suddenly taking him with all your internet nonsense, and they don't want to hear it. But and that's all fine, except that when you have something that's bothering you, you want somebody to get to the bottom of it, period.
1: But I'm coming from the place of, I know my body.
0: Right. Well, and also, you know it's affecting you and bothering you, and you don't want to hear, don't worry about it. Yeah, you don't worry about it. It's my pain. Yeah.
1: Yeah, you have your eyes watering all the time. And
0: right, exactly.
1: And I see how you feel.
0: Exactly. Exactly. Well, keep me posted.
1: It's like when people say, it's just a panic attack. I think.
0: Yeah, right.
1: Okay,
0: you
1: have a panic attack, and then tell me. But I had a couple of other things. Are you going to news now?
0: No, I'm not. I'm going to go to commercials in a couple minutes, but let's start.
1: Okay, well, first of all, I had a couple of requests.
0: Okay, let's get that piece of paper out that I will not lose.
1: One
0: okay.
1: is something. One is something I heard on Soul of the City, and I'd never heard it before. It's Mama Didn't Know.
0: Ah, okay.
1: And, of course, with that, I also want to hear Mama Didn't Lie.
0: Of course. Okay.
1: And Groovy People.
0: Oh, okay. Okay.
1: Yeah.
0: All right, Groovy People. We know that'll make Stacy happy. But
1: well, she only likes Lady Love.
0: No, she likes them all.
1: Oh, okay, because when you played other stuff for her, she's just, I didn't hear that. Oh, I didn't know. So, I mean, she might not have been listening at that time. I just remember that she loved Lady Love.
0: Yeah, I know. That's the period of him that I don't care for, but okay.
1: Yeah, that's the same here. I love the
0: jazz stuff.
1: I love that jazz stuff that you play by him. I could listen to that anytime.
0: Exactly.
1: And I also wanted to say how much I really am. I'm hoping that everything goes well with Linda at the Lighthouse. I really admire her attitude.
0: Yeah.
1: And, you know, she's like, well, if I can't see, I'm going to do the best I can. And she's, you know, they can, if they can't give her glasses that can help her, they can certainly give her training on, you know, how to walk around without running into stuff.
0: Right.
1: And, you know, things like, and how to do for herself. And she's doing it. And I really admire her attitude, and I just want to wish Linda the best.
0: Yeah.
1: And, you know, if I can help her in any way, you know, talking, you know, whatever advice or anything, I'd be happy to do it. But, because I just, you know, love people who just get out and help themselves. And
0: absolutely. Oh, you betcha.
1: And,
0: you betcha. She's a winner no matter what. I agree.
1: She is, and I love her requests, too.
0: Yeah, in fact, I've got several more from her, including Turning Point by Tyrone Davis, and Patches, and The Choking Kind, and Scratch My Back.
1: Oh, I love Choking Kind.
0: All right, well, you'll hear it tonight, I promise. Maybe you'll hear it next.
1: Okay, sounds
0: all right.
1: good.
0: Thanks,
1: Talk
0: appreciate it, friend.
1: Week.
0: Okay, good.
1: Okay.
0: All right, so we'll get to Ruth and then Chris, and there's room for you, too, if you want, 888-876-5593. Choking Kind coming up next on WGN Radio.

0: WGN Radio. I'm Riley James. If you don't know this, it may surprise you, but that was written as a country song. Yeah, Harlan Howard wrote it, and Waylon Jennings was the first guy to record it in 1967, and then Johnny Darrell in February of 68, and of course he had the original Ruby Don't Take Your Love to Town that Mel Tillis had written. The third recording of it was Kitty Wells, if you're ready for that. Now, then going the complete other way, right after Kitty recorded it, I mean literally almost days, Ella Fitzgerald recorded it, and Joe Simon did in February of 69, and that is what Linda and Richardson Park and Fran wanted to hear. And no, it is not Clarence Carter, obviously it is Joe Simon on Soundstage 7. So 888-876-5593, 8888-Raleigh, and let's see what Ruth and Gurney has to say for herself. What's up, Ruth?
1: Well, good evening, Raleigh. This is the dawning of the age of hilarious.
0: Oh, God.
1: I have some wonderful, I like my nice stories over my naughty stories, and my naughty are not gooder stories, but they are fascinating and interesting and don't have a lot of negative energy. My fingers were getting pain holding the phone last night for 2 hours.
0: It happens.
1: And I didn't disconnect. However, I could no longer sit up, so I had to just wait it out, and you might have thought I was sleeping when I wasn't, but I didn't get to do last night. Did you know, as your famous coin of phrase, what the book is that Lady Liberty, the Greek goddess from ancient mythology, the Greek goddess, I know her well, Venus, Justice, Columbia, I happen to have those persons as my best friends, and all of them are guarded heavily by different secret societies, including police officers. So the book she holds in her hand, and where is the place that the lamp is lit beside the golden door?
0: Well, I have absolutely no idea what you're even talking about, so tell me.
1: Okay, well, her lamp is lit beside the golden door. The stable of the golden horses? No. The city of San Francisco. That's where the portal is. The portal that of the lamp is over in the heavens in the above the city of San Francisco. And the book she holds in her hand is Law, the Liberty of the Law. We refresh the Tree of Liberty. With money grows on trees, the taxpayers are, this is hilarious, an unlimited source of income, and the country is a joke. Speaking of Bob Hope, you know he made a commercial for Kmart with Lady Liberty and the lightning in full force behind him. I love lightning. I can be in it. Outside, walking in a huge parking lot with nothing around except me, the tallest thing in it. I can be in a thunderstorm anywhere, the rolling thunder. I can't even begin to tell you how much I love nature. And it's, my God, how great thou art, rolling thunder. So hilarious stories.
0: Okay, hang on.
1: I'm running out of time.
0: Hang on. Well, no, we'll get to this after the news. I'm thoroughly confused anyway. Don't go away. Stay right where you are, and we'll pick it up right after the news. And yes, Bob Hope did do Kmart commercials, and did you know Penny Marshall directed them? What could go wrong on WGN Radio?

0: slick talking men.
1: WGN Radio, I'm Raleigh James. Yes, of course, it's Tyrone Davis, and it is Linda's request, Turning Point, 1975 on Dacker. All right, so 888-876-5593, and we're talking to Ruth. She said, I'm getting to the funny part now, so let's hear it.
2: Okay, Raleigh. Well, I wanted to say really the hilarious. I have not been fond of comedy and slapstick comedy, jokes. I'm just as a serious Scorpio, little Libra, and 11-11 numerology. So I'm just really super serious. I don't laugh easily, but I had a hilarious laugh at an event on May 9th. Someone said to me, are you in your 80s? And I said, and I paid good money for this Botox to make me look like I'm in my 80s. And I didn't think I would get there. I didn't think I'd make it to my 80s after 1 year to live in 1995. And so therefore I burst out in laughter and I said, no, I'm in my 70s.
1: Oh, geez.
2: 77. Yeah. Anyway, I laughed so hard. I wouldn't spend a nickel or a dime on Botox. However, I truly enjoyed that they said I looked my age, like I was in my 80s.
1: That's great.
2: And I would hope that my lifetime has been so fortunate on the fortunate cookie side of the street with such incredible blessings. I would hope that it is remarkable to be so incredibly, if I'm poor Ruth, wow, I have such incredible lifetime memories.
1: Right.
2: Now, there's more hilarious stories, but my health does better when it's not tied up to electronic and electrical manipulation through the radio waves and whatever it is out there. So I'll come back on
1: all
2: another
1: right.
2: day with some incredibly hilarious stories.
1: All right. Thanks,
2: and,
1: Ruth. Always good
2: right.
1: to hear from
2: good
1: you.
2: Night.
1: Sleep well.
2: Bye-bye.
1: All right. So, yeah, there you have 888-876-5593. C'est la vie. All right. Chris in Greenwood, welcome back to WGN Radio.
3: Hey, how's it going?
1: All right. What's up, Chris?
3: Nothing much, but the day is the 21st, and I graduated 22 years ago from Ohio.
1: Well, how about that? And what have you been doing for the last 22 years, other than making movies?
3: Nothing much, laying low, trying to get my GED and stuff, and being on TV and the radio, like your show.
1: Okay, well, everybody's got to have a hobby.
3: Oh, yeah, like a hobby.
1: Yeah,
3: I thought about being a ham radio operator, but I think it's kind of too hard. You got to pass two tests.
1: Heaven forbid. All right.
3: Yeah. Uh-huh. And I told you about 1450 off the air, but not the FM.
1: Right, exactly. And they're having transmitter problems, and they don't know when they'll be back.
3: Uh-huh, because they said, you ever heard of an AM transmitter like, being fried, like the components getting overused?
1: Well, I mean, transmitters can fail for a lot of reasons, and depending on what it is and the age of it and all that, of course transmitters fail, and especially if you don't maintain them.
3: Yeah, because they had that transmitter since like the 80s.
1: Well, it could be anything, and you know, I mean, I suspect they haven't been doing much in the way of maintenance either.
3: Uh-huh.
1: They probably would have replaced it long before this. Well, they're going to replace it now. Either that or sign off.
3: Yeah, or go to FM, because I want them to keep the AM on, because AM is classical, and like an emergency, who needs, you got to have AM.
1: Well, I'm for AM, but in an emergency, I don't think it matters if it's AM or FM as far as that. But if you're talking about, the signal, some stations obviously are going to cover a wider area just by nature of that. But when you're talking about a 1490, which I think it is, a 1490 or a 1450, you're not talking about a lot of power at night. So probably a full-powered FM would actually cover more ground.
3: Yeah, because you said they class 4 and they operate
1: a thousand watts, right? And you used to be 250. I mean, the old rule was 1,000 day, 250 night, non-directional, and then they upped it to 1,000 watts, 24 hour, non-directional. But 1,000 watts, especially when you're up on the dial, close to the glove box like that, you're not going to do too well at night.
3: Yeah, because it'll drift away.
1: Well, I don't know about that. But anyhow, bottom line is that, as far as emergency management, it is it doesn't matter whether it's AM or FM. They're not looking at that.
3: Yeah, you ever heard of WGAC in Augusta?
1: Well, yeah, I don't know much about it, but sure.
3: Yeah, well, I think they've been around a long time, and I think we get them sometime, and they what's that, 580, his base of class 4?
1: No. 580 would not be a class 4 by any means. I want to say it's, and I'd be terrible at this, I'm not sure that they're a clear channel. They may not be. 580, first thing I think of is CKY in Winnipeg, but certainly they're running 5,000 watts.
3: Mm-hmm. Yeah, and lowers at night.
1: Well, you sometimes, as far as that goes, there's a there's quite a bit on it. If you like KIDO, that's in Nampa. I remember that. That's like 20 kilowatts in the day and 4 at night or something. Fresno has a great signal. That's 50,000 watts at night, but it is directional. That's KMJ. I'm trying to think off the top of my head, and KMJ's strong, but off the top of my head, who else has any nighttime power worth noting? And really can't think of anybody other than KMJ. KDO might be the second strongest, but I could be forgetting someone too. Like Harrisburg might have 5,000 watts. I don't know, I'm trying to remember whether that's a regional frequency, a class 3, or whether it's a clear. And if it's a clear, is it clear for Mexico or us or Canada? I'll see if I can find out.
3: What about 1110 in Charlotte?
1: Oh, well, yeah, that's that 1110 is a 1B clear. And like I've talked about many times, back in the day, way back when, they were a 1A clear. They were non-directional. But when the Buick dealer bought it, he didn't figure he needed anything to the west, so he sold the signal, part of the signal, to Omaha. And that's how KFAB increased their signal. And so they're both 1Bs sharing that. But as you know, BT is very north-south. It doesn't go west at all. And that's why, they ultimately had a translator and then went to FM, because they just no longer covered. Nobody thought back in the Buick dealer's days that Gastonia was going to grow. So that's a typical, they were both 50 directional. And then you had other stations with reasonable power but high directional, like KRLA was an 1110. It's not anymore. I think it's an 870 now, but originally it was an 1110. And I used to know by heart every frequency and whether they were 1, 3, or 4. Obviously, class 2 operates on class 1 frequencies in the day. But trying to think. Yeah. I should be able to do this, actually. I should be able to do it, but I don't know. Anyhow.
3: So that's all. Soderbergh that does the radio bands.
1: Who?
3: I looked at one of his YouTube videos, Soderbergh.
1: I don't know about this.
3: That does radio reviews.
1: I have no idea.
3: He did an AM band scan, and he picked up Charlotte out of Chicago.
1: Well, yeah. I mean, when you're dealing with a 50,000 watts, even directional, you wind up, at night, thanks to the ionosphere layer, and it's on a given night. It's not the same, necessarily the next night, but you wind up with a lot of good finds. Sure. But I'm betting that 580 is a regional. Back to your question. Uh-huh. So those would be class.
3: And 560 in Columbia.
1: Oh, 560 is definitely a regional. Yeah.
3: Yeah, because there's a Columbia 560 yeah. WVOC.
1: Yeah, 540 is a Canadian clear, and then you got regionals on 560, 70, 80, 90, I think, and then you get to 600, which technically is a regional, as is 610. So there's a lot of regional. I don't think you hit clear.
3: 650 a regional.
1: Well, no, 650 is a 1A clear.
3: WFM.
1: Right, absolutely. 650 is a beautiful 1A clear, as far as I know. Trying to think if there was...
3: Yeah, that's what Grand Ole Opry became famous.
1: Yeah, well, of course.
3: Wattage.
1: And, 640 is a clear, and that's KFI, and 660 is a clear, that's WNBC. 670, of course, MAQ in Chicago.
3: WFAN.
1: Yeah, 680 is a clear.
3: 80.
1: Now, 690 is interesting. 690. It's a Canadian clear, but it's not a U.S. clear. But 690 has a lot of interesting things on it. So
3: and then 700.
1: Yeah, well, obviously
3: Cincinnati.
1: Right, obviously they are probably the most magnificent of any of the clears. Although let's face it, 720 is no slouch. WGN's frequency is pretty damn nice.
3: And 740 out of Canada. Radio.
1: That's a Canadian clear. And 750 is a U.S. clear, obviously, Atlanta, you know that. Yep. 760.
3: WSB, right, I've been on there.
1: Right, and 760, of course, is a clear. And that's JR in Detroit.
3: Yeah. 70 in New York.
1: Right.
3: 780 in Chicago, WBBM.
1: Well, it's a 1B clear, I think they, but it is BBM, yes. No, it's a 1A. BBM is a 1A. I was trying to think of who else was on that. I wanted to say Reno, but that's more recent. Yeah.
3: 790.
1: Oh, that's regional. That's not a great frequency at all. 800 is a Mexican clear. And it's interesting because, of course, you also have CKLW. So there were parts of the country where you could hear CKLW on 800, you could hear XEROK on 800, and you could hear Radio Bonaire in the Lesser Antilles on 800, depending on how you had your radio. And those were the golden spots that didn't happen too often. But 810, of course, was clear. That's the old, KGO frequency. And
3: 820
1: also
3: and W.
1: Right,
3: Dallas.
1: Of course, BAP, right. It's not Dallas, it's Fort Worth. But BAP, yes. And 830 is a clear, and Minneapolis, that's CCO, obviously. 840 is a clear, HAS, right, and 850 is KOA in Denver. There's a lot of clear there. 860 is a Canadian clear, 860 is, but 870 is a clear, obviously, WWL. 880 is a clear, WCBS, FM, New York.
3: ESPN.
1: Right, 890, obviously. 900
3: WLS.
1: Is a, right. 900's a Mexican clear. I can't believe I am remembering a lot of these. And then you get back into regionals on 910 and 920 and 930 and 940 is a Mexican and Canadian clear. So 940 is a little interesting that way. 950 is regional. 950. That's regional. So is 960, 70, 80, 90. They're all regional.
3: Wait a minute,
1: 990 is Canadian clear, interestingly, although there's a lot of different directional stations on that 990, as you know. Obviously AM 1000, that is both a U.S. and a Mexican clear. 1010 is a Canadian and Cuban clear, as you believe it or not, they do have one. And
3: WIN wins went 1010.
1: Right, well, WIN, yeah, 1010, like I say, that's a Canadian and Cuban clear.
3: Mm-hmm.
1: So not
3: and
1: U.S.
3: 1020,
1: obviously.
3: Pittsburgh.
1: Yeah, and
3: 80KA.
1: Yeah, obviously, and 1030.
3: And Boston.
1: Boston, right?
3: WBZ.
1: Right, 1040, of course, Des Moines.
3: 1040.
1: Des Moines, and those are all clears.
3: WHO. Who?
1: Yep, and do you know what it stands for?
3: Don't know.
1: It stands for With Hands Only. It was started by the guy who started chiropractic.
3: Oh, okay, With Hands Only.
1: Yeah, and in Davenport, where Palmer, the chiropractic school, was, they have WOC in Davenport, and that was World of Chiropractic. So, 1050 is a Mexican clear.
3: 1060 is Philadelphia.
1: Yeah, that's U.S. and Mexican clear. And 1070, obviously, KNX, is U.S. and Canadian clear. So 1080, obviously, I don't have to tell you. And at least I don't think I have to tell you.
3: 1090, we got WCZZ.
1: 1090 is a U.S. and Mexican clear. And KWY in Little Rock was, of course, notorious for being on 1090. But BAL in Baltimore is a 1090. And, of course, in Mexico, XERB and then XEPRS, that is well known at 1090. And
3: 1100.
1: Yeah, well, 1100, obviously, and that's a clear channel. And as you can
3: 1110, that's where WBT got that repeating message.
1: Right, and again, then KFAB is the kosher, and on it goes. Yes, so nice to go down memory lane. But then
3: a long time to get to 1450.
1: Well, you start to get into the locals. When you're, you're actually starting to get into locals. 1230 is a local. I'm trying to think. That might be, I never thought about it, but 1230 might be the first local. I'd have to think about that. Cause,
3: I think WAIM in Anderson, South Carolina is 1230.
1: Yeah, but I'm trying to think. And then they go back into regionals for a while, and in 1300.
3: And 1240 is in Newberry, KDKA.
1: Yeah,
3: WKDK.
1: Yeah,
3: KDK.
1: Right. Then you got a lot of regionals. You go back from that after that 1230, and then you get back into the locals. So, yes, isn't it all exciting?
3: Yeah. 1230 to 1300.
1: So there you have it. And, all this stuff you can see online, I'm sure. And if you really want to know, you can always go to World Radio History and take a look, worldradiohistory.com. You can pull some of the old broadcasting yearbooks and get all this information and more, all to your heart's content. Mm-hmm. Well, always good to hear from you. Thanks, Chris. We'll talk to you later.
3: Oh, yeah. You still got my request?
1: I don't know. Oh, yeah, I think I do, and I think I've kind of been ignoring your request, but let me see. Is It a Crime by Mariah the Scientist? We'll see. Okay, thanks. Appreciate it.
3: You're welcome.
1: Yeah, we'll see. All right, 888-876-5593, 8888 Raleigh. We got Eric up next and plenty of room for you on WGN Radio.

0: WGN Radio. That is, of course, Major Lance on OK. It's the flip side of the monkey time, if it seems familiar, 1963, and Fran requested it because it was on Soul of the City, and yeah, that's Johnny Goins' show Sunday night, soulofthecity.net, 6 p.m. to midnight, Central Time. Check that out. All right, so Eric is in Minneapolis. Welcome back to WGN Radio.
1: Yeah, how are you? How are you doing tonight?
0: All right, what's going on?
1: Hey, I wanted to call last night, but I didn't get a chance to. But yesterday, May 20th, 1969, was an epic event in the history of the band Chicago, in the sense that Peter Cetera, I don't know how many other guys in the band were with him, or if he was just alone. I'm not really sure on that part. But anyhow, he was watching a Dodgers-Cubs game. He got attacked by like a bunch of Marines because of the length of his hair. This was 1969.
0: Okay.
1: You remember those days. And so the Marines took exception to him. I don't know. Something got heated. But anyways, he ended up getting a broken jaw from the whole event.
0: Wow.
1: So he always sang, you know, with kind of a clenched jaw.
0: Hmm.
1: If you ever see pictures of him singing, he always has like kind of a, you can kind of tell, like, I mean, okay. I guess he was in, repairs or whatever with the hospital for a few months. It was a pretty bad scene.
0: Wow.
1: So did you ever hear of that?
0: Don't know much about it at all. You know, like I've said before, I liked one Chicago record, Another Rainy Day in New York City, as far as the singles go. That's it.
1: Really?
0: Yeah. The rest of it, didn't want to hear it.
1: You didn't like the brass section?
0: No, I mean, it's all good stuff. I'm not knocking it. I'm just saying it isn't the kind of stuff I wanted to listen to.
1: Oh. Okay.
0: But I did like Another Rainy Day in New York City.
1: Yeah, well, that was kind of a

0: And I didn't know that she was not living anymore. She had passed away, I guess, about 8 or 9 years ago. But that's Eve Plum's older sister, also an actress. Also, wanted to know if you, being in California, and myself going up out there, do you remember the restaurant Sambo's?
1: Of course. I know everything about it. Absolutely.
0: Really? Okay.
1: Well, firstly, the ill-fated association with the book is not how it started. Sambo's actually is the combination of the two guys who owned it names. It was Sam Battiston and Newell Bonnert. And they started it in San Bernardino. So the Sam was from Sam, and the Bo was from Bonnert. And, of course, they quickly realized, oh, the story of Little Black Sambo. And so they had the artwork prominently displayed overhead in their restaurants, you know, scenes from the book, including the tigers and the boy. And, of course, they realized by the 60s, because this started in 57, they realized by the early 60s that maybe they needed to have some other illustrations. And they had a lighter-skinned boy and all that kind of stuff. But obviously, this was problematic. And when they first opened, they did well. You know, you're basically pancake-type place, Denny's Light, if you will. And, in fact, Denny's wound up buying some of them later. But They expanded fairly quickly in the West, and then they all over the country. I think at one point they had like 1,100 restaurants in like 47 states and some in Canada. But by the 70s, there was pressure to change the name, to say the least. And I would have thought they'd have done it beforehand, but at the same time, they had other issues chain wise. They had Jolly Tiger and all that other stuff. But bottom line was, as they tried to do something with it, it just fell apart. And they tried to redo it. I remember in 1980 they came up, or thereabouts, came up, No Place Like Sam's. And but 81 or so, I think they probably filed bankruptcy. The last Sambo's with the name Sambo's, one of the founders' kids owned it, and he had it until about 2020, and he wound up ultimately. Chad was his name. Chad Stevens was Battiston's grandson, and ultimately got renamed Chad's, but not after a while. Battiston Jr. owned a sports team. I think he owned the New Orleans Jazz, and he's the one who moved it to Utah and sold it. So, what about him?
0: Yeah, well, I was watching a couple episodes of Charlie's Angels, and so they were, this one scene, I could see the Sambo's sign in the background when they were driving up to some place.
1: Sure.
0: I just harken back memories, because I always watch the shows now and I can see if I recognize the specific areas where they, shot the scenes and everything. So I'm guessing this, I'm pretty sure this was in the Valley.
1: Yeah.
0: And it was probably around, I remember there was a Sambo's around near Canoga Park.
1: I'm sure on probably along Ventura Boulevard. You betcha. Now, you mentioned driving around and seeing it. Now, you wouldn't know it was a Sambo's, but if you ever saw Edward Scissorhands, there was an abandoned Sambo's that they cleaned up and used for a scene in Edward Scissorhands. So.
0: Oh, wow. I hadn't seen that. I didn't see the movie, but...
1: Baker Square wound up buying it, and that would be after that first bankruptcy. And then, ultimately, some of them became Denny's, about 600 became Seasons Friendly Eating. You're saying, I don't remember that exactly. That's why they didn't survive, to say the least. The interesting thing about Sambo's was they treated their people pretty damn well. Their managers got 20% of the profits. The employees had a percentage for the remaining profits. And there were, they did not treat people badly within the company, but they should have realized long before the late 70s, 1980, that they had a problem.
0: Well, all I can tell, I ate there several times, but on the weekends, you had to

0: sometimes wait in line to get in.
1: Oh, yeah.
0: I mean, they were slamming on the weekend.
1: Yeah, it was popular, but you knew political correctness would ultimately prevail.
0: Yeah, I remember that whole scene about that situation, but I thought it stemmed from some customers, some African-American customers stepping in, and maybe the service wasn't there.
1: I know what you're describing. That was a Denny's issue.
0: Oh, is that? No, I thought it was Sambo's.
1: No, there was a big Denny's issue that way.
0: Okay, yeah, there was some kind of incident, and I don't recall where it happened, and I don't even know if it was a setup or what was going on, but...
1: And this has happened, you know, more than once. I know as recent as a couple years ago, a discrimination suit was filed against Denny's in Pennsylvania. As far as that goes, five African-American women filed it. And, it was not the only. When that came out, they hearken back to some of the other decisions. And going back to 1994, Denny's paid over $54 million to settle lawsuits by thousands of black customers who were refused service. And that was 94, and that was the settlement on there. So how they wound up doling it out to the injured people, that I don't know. But that when it was $54 million, that made news at the time. And that was 94.
0: I just remember the fuss going on around it and everything and how it centered. I could have swore it was Sambo's was having.
1: Well, I wouldn't doubt that they had some problem there too. But believe me, it was just the marketing that killed them across the board. But then there was twice, I think 2003 and later on, maybe 2015, 2016, I don't know. There were a deal where some African American customers sued because they claimed that they were allegedly being the only customers who were demanded to pay for food in advance. And so prepayment claims was that going. And then there were those two truck drivers, and that was Sioux Falls, I think, who were refused service. And apparently Denny's wound up firing some employees there, mandated employee training. You know, they took responsibility for it. But Sambo's, I think, I don't know that there was any one or two incidences. It was company-wide, just a bad slogan at a bad, bad time.
0: Yeah, that's probably true. I figure that's the way it kind of went down. Hey, I want to say there was one of those Sambo's around Topanga and Sherman Way.
1: Okay.
0: Somewhere around there, too. In fact, I think that's the one I actually went to. But being a beach kid, I never went to the Valley all that much. But I just remember that's where they were, because we didn't have anywhere near PCH or anything in that area. So, anyways.
1: There was one on Sherman Way west, I think it was east of Shoup. And absolutely, there was one on Sherman Way.
0: Okay, yeah, I'm
1: and
0: sure
1: that
0: must
1: be. Yeah, that would have been just west of Topanga. So,
0: yeah.
1: All right.
0: Okay.
1: So all right.
0: What about...
1: Hang on a minute. Don't go away. I need to start doing some things here like this on WGN Radio.

0: 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I'm Raleigh James. Maybe I'll find a better version of that sometime. Well, it'll be the same version, but at least a better file. Long ago and far away, 1944 on Capitol, one of Brian and Seneca's requests that I was meaning to get to. So we're talking to Eric in Minneapolis for the next couple minutes here until the news, and let's see what else is going on. So pick it up, Eric.
1: Okay. So, hey, I wanted to make a couple observations. One was in the Mod Squad episode, Peggy Lipton was driving back from a little small vacation, short vacation in the desert, back to Captain Greer's and to meet with them for a birthday party. But the episode centered around her driving back and kind of by herself in the desert. And she picks up a hitchhiker.
0: Okay.
1: So that's another observation, like, does anyone ever hitchhike anymore?
0: Yes.
1: Or would someone ever pick somebody up in this day and age as a hitchhiker?
0: You know, I don't know. It's funny. The first time I saw signs telling you not to pick up hitchhikers was when Nevada built the prison in Jean. And they, on I-15, they said, this is a prison. Don't pick up people. You know, obviously, and I'm sure there's other prisons that have the same signs. But I would assume, and that's, I'm going to open it up, see if anybody can call us and tell us, do you still hitchhike in this day and age? And do you pick up anybody? And when I was younger, I would absolutely pick people up. I remember when I was working in Miami, the radio station wasn't far from Mount Sinai Hospital, and there were like interns that on my drive from Bell Harbor to there that I would pick up and take to the hospital, and never thought twice about it.
1: Did you know them? Did you know them?
0: Or? No, of course I didn't know them. They were just standing there. But, you know, you could kind of tell by the way they looked and stuff what you were doing. So I'd pick them up and say, going to Mount Sinai? Yes, will you take me? Yes, I will. Come on. And no problem.
1: Yeah, I mean, I don't recall seeing a hitchhiker in many, many, many years.
0: Yeah, I'm trying,
1: like,
0: to, trying to think now.
1: Like, and I travel quite a bit.
0: Yeah.
1: I don't see anyone out there. I mean, I see people begging for money and stuff.
0: Well, right,
1: highway,
0: of course. But yeah, that's a good point. People along the highway, you know, and obviously not as prevalent on interstates, clearly, and how often are we on surface streets? But that's a good one. So I want to know. And 888-876-5593. When's the last time you picked up a hitchhiker? And when's the last time you hitchhiked? Let's find out next hour. Thanks for that, Eric.
1: Okay. Hey, have I got time for one last thing?
0: If you want to hold on, you can after the news.
1: Okay.
0: All right.
1: Just want to ask you one other quick thing, too.
0: All right. So that's what we'll do right here in another hour for you and your requests coming up on WGN Radio.

0: 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I'm Raleigh James, and that is Jan Bradley, Does It Get Better Than Mama Didn't Lie. That's a historic record in many ways. Oh, man, the behind-the-scenes problem there. Curtis Mayfield, of course, wrote it, and it's just a wonderful song, and they were a wonderful team. And then there were the Chess Brothers. What happened was Curtis was notoriously protective of his copyright royalties, and rightfully so. And there was quite the publishing disagreement in terms of, you know, and that's, you know, half of the credit right there, between Chess and Curtis. And, of course, Curtis said, I'll never record anything for Chess again. Well, it's all right, because Chess said to Jan Bradley, you cannot, and her manager, you cannot record any more Curtis Mayfield. And literally, it was the end for her. Not for him, of course, because he went on tremendously as far as that goes. She wrote some of her own material and had somewhat of a chart response to I'm Over You, but certainly not of the level of you know, Curtis Mayfield, that's for sure. And ultimately, she left the business. I think she became a social worker. And in any event, though, we were left with Mama Didn't Lie and just wasn't at the best. All right, so 888-876-5593. Back to Eric in Minneapolis. So tell me.
1: Curtis Mayfield of Fred Is Dead fame?
0: Absolutely. One of the greatest songwriters, especially his early stuff, man, his like late 50s, early 60s stuff. I don't think anybody could touch him. You know, in fact, I got a CD of The Fascinations strictly on Girls Are Out to Get You. But there were several other things on this that he wrote that were just delightful. And, of course, all that wonderful Major Lance stuff and some of the Gene Chandler stuff. So absolutely.
1: Yeah, well, during the news break, my brain was just saturated with the thought of you picking up hitchhikers in Miami. I said, that Raleigh is really a different kind of bird, but, I mean, that just kind of, like, was hard to...
0: This is the 1960s, you know, so it was a very different time.
1: Yeah, I understand that. I mean, the vibe was different and everything, but I'm just saying, like, you as a single woman... picking up somebody, I mean, that's like pretty daring. I mean, I think if you mention that to people nowadays, they would just be like overcome with shock and be like, no way. They probably have a hard time believing it.
0: Well, it's funny because I remembered at one point, because I started doing this even before I was working at QM, when I was in high school. We're really going back now, right? Because the high school I went at also passed the same hospital. And I remember coming home one day, and my mother was the other day. I was, oh, you know, met a nice guy. You know? And so I said, some hitchhiker who's going to be a doctor. And she said, well, did you get to know him? Did you get a phone number? I said, no, I don't want to know him. I just want to drop him off. And she was thinking maybe it was a way to meet dates. I'm like, no. You know,
1: that's what was running through my mind too. I wonder if any of these guys, like,
0: no,
1: you know,
0: I never, just absolutely nothing even close to that. I never had anybody do anything untoward. Say they were just grateful to get a ride to the hospital. You know, come on, it's 7:30 in the morning.
1: Okay, now go back to L.A. What if you were in the desert like Peggy Lipton, and you're just by yourself, and you got about another 50 miles to navigate through the desert out there? You know, going from Barstow back to L.A. or something, would you still do the same?
0: Probably. I mean, Barstow to L.A. is kind of boring. You know, you're thrilled. You get to Zizek's Road, and then you get to that exit. I've got to forget the name of it, but it comes up twice. And I always used to, you know, say, didn't I just pass that? Well, yes, actually, it had two exits for the same thing. But, yeah, probably.
1: There's some old, you know, filling state, like gas station there that... sells, like on the show, the guy was selling soft drinks for 10 cents a bottle from the old-fashioned case that you had, like, open up the top and
0: reach down
1: and pull the bottle out and everything. But it's a kick watching those shows because you see all this stuff compared to today's times. Like, you were talking about cell phones the other night and the origination or the start, and you were accurately saying, like, well, they weren't really cell phones. They were...
0: Mobile phones, of course.
1: Yeah. Did you see that on the Charlie's Angels episodes? They're driving around and talking on a phone, but they had to go through like an operator.
0: It was shipped to shore. I had that in one of my cars in the 60s. That was shipped to shore. Yes. That was just like if you were on a boat.
1: Yeah, so they were, I mean, you saw that, but I remember back then, like, anyone that had a phone in their car was considered elite. Like, you had to be super wealthy or had some really super important job to allow, I mean, like, common everyday people didn't seem like they, nobody had, like, the amount of phones like that were very limited, I would say.
0: Yeah, well, you know, you get them built in. The system was actually installed in the trunk. And I had a TV, too. What the hell? So, sure, why not?
1: A TV in your car.
0: Oh, yes. In fact, you know, I had forgotten about that until I ran into somebody that I guess I worked with in the 70s, and he said, the thing I remember about you, and I couldn't imagine what was coming up after this, he said, you had a Corvette with a TV in it. I said, yeah, I did. So,
1: oh my gosh, the legend continues to grow.
0: No, I mean, back then it was a small TV and it faced forward, and I would take the rearview mirror and point it down so I could see the TV in the rearview mirror.
1: I remember having one of those little TVs, but you had to plug it into the cigarette lighter to get it to work and stuff. But that was later on. That was like late 70s, I would say, you know, when they had those. But not like way you were styling and profiling. And I mean, like, that was, like I said, the legend just continues to grow. Well, hey, one last thing, and I'll get off. But the other thing I noticed about today, yesterday versus today, is social spontaneity, whether it be with kids or adults, doesn't matter. And you know what I mean by that is, like, you know, back in the day, the people would just, kids especially, you would just go to your friend's house, knock on the door, and see if so-and-so could come out and do something or hang out with you or something. Not unannounced, no phone call ahead of time, nothing like that. So now I hear the phrase, you know, play date.
0: Right, yeah. No, that's true. You're absolutely right. When we were kids, we'd just go over to the person's house.
1: Yeah, I mean, and people today would look at that like you're just from Mars. Like, that's, you're like some kind of freak or something. Like, who does that, you know? Like, nobody comes to your house unannounced or without some kind of heads-up warning or something. But, I mean, that was, like, expected back then. Like, you just... Nobody, like, called you up ahead of time. You just went over there. You just did it.
0: Well, yeah.
1: Everyone just kind of did that, you know? Like, whether you're adult or kid, people dropped in on each other, and, you know, nobody thought anything about it. It was just, like, that was kind of like the normal routine back then. But, well, hey, I hope you'll still follow through on my New York Times, Chicago thing, New York Times.
0: Didn't I play that the other night? Yes, I did, right after you called.
1: No, you did. That one was Girl Talk.
0: I played Girl Talk, but let me look at my, because I'm pretty sure I did, and let me go to Raleigh.net where I actually list what I played. And I'm pretty sure that I did. And I even said that I was going to, let's see.
1: I remember hearing the instrumental for Girl Talk that you liked. And I actually liked that version that you played.
0: Yeah.
1: I would agree with you that the instrumental on that particular song probably is better than having any vocals to it.
0: Yeah, I think so. But I know I played it, and I don't see it. When did we talk? I'm trying to think what day that was.
1: No, that was only on Thursday.
0: Thursday, so it had to be the Thursday of last week, or that'd be Friday. I guess... Earth, Wind, and Fire, The Cress, Tommy Ellison, The Volumes, Creedence Clearwater, Andre Williams, D. Clark. No, I guess I didn't. All right, well, I certainly pulled it out, and I will play it then. I will make amends and play it next if I can find it again.
1: Okay, very good.
0: Okay, thanks.
1: Thanks, Wally.
0: Okay, bye.
1: Talk to you again.
0: All right. I swear I play this, you know, that's going to be one of those moments, but I'll play it next, coming up on WGN Radio.

0: I'm Raleigh James. All right, I did play it. I played it this week, believe it or not. I played it Tuesday night. It was the second to the last bumper. Chicago, our New York time, 2022, right, BMG. And it was on an album, Born for This Moment. All right, so yes, I did play it two nights ago. I was saying, I know I did this because I remember Chicago 38, remembered the album and all that. I thought, man, if I can't find this. Well, that's why it wasn't the week before. It was this week. But, you know, it's actually kind of a nice song, so I am happy to play it. So there you go. Eric gets to hear it once, and depending on how often you listen, maybe you get to hear it twice. I don't know. I get to remember it twice now. Yeah, I was sure. I was just positive I had to have played that. All right, so 888-876-5593. And really slow night tonight as far as that goes. I'm not sure what that is. You know, last night nonstop left people hanging at the end of the night, and tonight just wide open. So this I say that because this is your chance in the last half hour. If you've always said, well, I don't want to wait, you probably won't have to wait if you'll just call. We'll see what you got to say. Otherwise, well, I'll just prattle on. I mean, I told you that fascinating information about Tyrannosaurus Rex. I'm sure we can. Still bizarre to me. Find other things that will be interesting, and idioms and things of that nature. So some of them, like James gave me this wonderful article on giant dog breeds, but no matter how I hold them up to the microphone, you're not going to see the picture. So we'll just move along and talk about other things. And what do we have? Bubble wrap originally had a different purpose. Well, you know that, don't you? And I'll tell you what, gotta love bubble wrap. Anything is better than the plastic peanuts. Now, that's for people who absolutely hate you. Yeah, as far as that go. But bubble wrap, you know, last century's invention. Yes, very versatile. And, fun to pop, too. You got to like that. And insulates pipes, protects fragile items, and all that kind of stuff. And apparently, you know, I like popping the bubbles. They actually have competitions for that, if you're ready for that. But it was created in 1957 in New Jersey. Couple of guys had a different version in mind. They hoped their creation, which trapped air between two shower curtains run through a heat sealing machine, would serve as textured wallpaper. All right, well, we certainly have had a lot of that over the years, but they were thinking textured wallpaper for the modern taste. Needless to say, the taste was apparently not quite that modern. And next thing you know, they said, well, wait a minute. That's right. We'll make it as an insulator. And there they came up with air cap, a greenhouse insulator. That flopped as well. And it wasn't until IBM's 1401 was a computer that bubble wrap as packing material came to the forefront. The company named Sealed Air at that point, same duo, approached IBM about using air-filled plastic in shipping containers, replacing the traditional, at the time, the traditional fillers were things like newspaper and straw or horse hair. Or those horrible plastic peanuts. And they actually took a look at it and said, yeah. And they got six patents related to bubble wrap. And Sealed Air, their company, continues to create new versions of the remarkable wrap. Yeah, and they've got the patents on it, too, including a cheaper, unpoppable version. Well, that's no good at all. Who wants an unpoppable version? All right, so, I mean, what's the fun? So, we're about to go to the news, but I see we're going to talk to Stan in Dearborn. So, Stan, what's up?
1: Oh, hi, Raleigh. Just wanted to say, give you some positive feedback on the Steve Probst interview you did.
0: I'm glad you did, because, you know, after that, I thought no one else in their right mind is going to want to hear about Floatover Records.
1: Well, that was a highlight, I thought. I mean, that was fantastic to hear. I liked, which one did I like? I liked the Wait For Me.
0: Yeah, I do too. And I think that guy could have been a star. He just needed to be in another group.
1: Yeah. And, you know, it's good to hear things from different locales, you know.
0: Yeah.
1: We used to talk about how distribution was the key for the hits, but
0: you're right.
1: I always like the bottom of the
0: Me too.
1: 100.
0: Hang on a minute. Don't go away. Stay where you are. Absolutely. Yes, the bubbling under. That was the category I was after, too. We'll pick it up there after the news right here on WGN Radio.

0: WGN Radio. I'm Raleigh James Clarence Carter. That was one of Linda's requests as well. Scratch My Back and Mumble in My Ear, 1971 on Atlantic. And we're talking to Stan in Dearborn. And I was thinking about two things reminded me when you called. One is that I need to put Steve Probst's Facebook handle on my website so people can communicate with him, which would be a lot of fun. You might want to. And the other thing is that I mentioned George Jackson before with regard to great songwriter. It turns out it's not the same George Jackson. The George Jackson whose records I like is the same George Jackson who was in The Plants. Remember The Plants?
1: The Plants, yeah.
0: Yeah.
1: J&F.
0: Yes, absolutely. Right. Dear I swear, that's the big one. Yeah, you betcha. Yeah. Don't hear that much anymore. Got to play that.
1: Yeah, that's a good request. There you go.
0: Yeah. So what else is up?
1: I was going to call and see Probst on, but you guys were doing enough talking, and I just wanted to listen. I didn't want to interrupt.
0: Well, every few months he joins me, and it'd be great if you did call, because I bet you'd ask some things I didn't think of.
1: Yeah, I called last time he was on, but yeah. I was ready to call, but I'm listening, and I just couldn't interrupt him. I guess.
0: Yeah, it was a lot. And, it was a lot of fun, and I do have that record, but I had no idea that label, Flotavir, never heard of it, and when
1: big
0: I
1: label.
0: Yeah, it was pink, exactly. When I looked it up after the show, it said the guy named it after his 7-year-old daughter. I said, "Who names a kid Flotavir?"
1: Yeah.
0: So I can't imagine. So
1: I looked it up, and it looks like the spelling looks like French or something.
0: It is, absolutely. I mean, I'm sure it's not pronounced Flotavir, but that's exactly what I'm going to say it is. You know?
1: Yeah. But like I said, it was good to hear something that, I've been collecting records since 1959, and I never heard that.
0: Yeah.
1: And, especially R&B records I've been collecting. And this kind of reminds me, we used to sit around at we used to go to the car shows in the summer, and we'd have about 5 or 6 collectors that were sitting there and say, "Oh, what's your favorite Miracles record?" Or "What's your favorite record from L.A.? Or "What's your favorite record from different cities or different areas or different labels, different groups?"
0: You know, then for a while they had those doo-wop societies, but I was thinking about this the other day. There's nothing left.
1: No. No, I was in the one from Clifton Music.
0: Uh-huh, Ronnie I.
1: And, yeah.
0: Yep. But
1: I forget what it was called. I used to get a card, UGHA.
0: Yeah, that was United Group Harmony. And then in Philadelphia, there was PGHA, Mr. Lee's group. And they're all gone. And I meant to talk to Steve about it, because he was big in the L.A. group, which, of course, is also gone. But for those of us who love this stuff, you know, is there any common place for us anymore?
1: Yeah.
0: I don't know.
1: Yeah. I liked his comment about the gangs that had, you know, certain records that they liked.
0: Right.
1: That was their theme song for their gang.
0: Right, cool. Except they weren't gangs the way we'd think of gangs, you know.
1: Right,
0: that came later, of course. But
1: social clubs.
0: Sure, exactly. And I can see that big time. And I sure miss those days. You know, it feels very lonely here.
1: Yeah. We used to have when they had the drive-ins where with the hops.
0: Uh-huh.
1: And we would, when you loop through, we had a group that every time he went through, he gave a quarter. Every time he stopped, he gave a quarter.
0: Okay.
1: He left, went somewhere else, came back, put a quarter in. By the end of a couple, months or two, we'd rent a hall and have a party.
0: Right. Oh, good. I like that.
1: You know, so that was, that was why you paid your dues, a quarter, every time you looped through.
0: Right. No, that's fun. I like that.
1: Yeah. Yeah, that was in the 60s, mid-60s.
0: Yeah.
1: We used to do that.
0: Yeah.
1: And we'd rent a hall, and everybody get dressed up. It'd be like a fake wedding or something.
0: Right.
1: And it'd just be play the records and dance and rent, hall party.
0: Oh, yeah. No, I just, I don't know if that there's very few of us still living or what, but even when I'll turn on, some of the non-com stations, the public stations, used to be every one of them was good for a doo-wop show or two on the weekends, and now few and far between.
1: Yep. Yeah, you have to get on the internet for that, internet music now.
0: Yeah,
1: there's a couple of them. Doo-wop Cafe. And,
0: right. It's just not the same. I don't know why.
1: You're right.
0: You know.
1: Yeah, when we had the show, we had to go on public radio because, we brought our own records as an extension of our hobby.
0: Well, sure.
1: And you know, when he played Mama Didn't Lie and Mama Didn't Know, we used to have a segment, an answer song segment.
0: Right.
1: And, you know, then we'd compare different records, records with the same name but different records.
0: Right.
1: Different songs with the same name. Just stuff, just a lot of stuff just to expose people to some of the rare and seldom. In fact, that was one of our monikers there was... we preserve your favorite memories and expose you to the rare and seldom played R&B harmonies.
0: Right, right. You know, bringing back memories you never even had. Yeah.
1: That's right, yeah. Yeah, where your heart beats rhythm and your soul keeps singing the blues.
0: Oh, well, there you go. Yes, nothing like a good lyric. Yes, absolutely. Yeah, it's just sad because, you know, then I think about it again in realistic terms and realize that, you know, a lot of this stuff might be 80 years old at this point, you know, in some cases, or certainly 70 easily. And, you know, those of us who loved it, you know, we're circling the drain. So there's just no... you know, no real audience for it anymore. And it's just sad. Probably the same way that a lot of the people from the generation before us felt when they couldn't get any more big band.
1: Yeah, well, I was about 10, 11 years old. We used to hitchhike downtown. Yeah, we hitchhiked.
0: Yeah.
1: And, you know, it's probably about, downtown's about 14, 15 miles away. But when I went into Hudson's, store to buy records, you know, the lady came up to me and asked me, can I help you, young man?
0: Right.
1: And I says, you know, she said it kind of like, you know, like we're screwing around, right? You know?
0: Right.
1: And so I pulled out a big wad of 20s, you know, but they're actually ones with 120 on top.
0: Of course.
1: I said, lady, I want, it's still the night, but a 5 satins.
0: Right.
1: Why do fools fall in love by, I named off about 8 of them, you know?
0: Yeah.
1: And she looked at me and said, you have to go to the oldies but goodies section.
0: Ah!
1: And I've been buying oldies but goodies ever since.
0: Oh, that's funny. Yeah, I used
1: to be over.
0: There used to be great things like the drive-in swap meets that they'd have on Saturday mornings, you know, were just wonderful. I'd wait, usually September was great. Kids would go off to college and their parents would sell their records. And then, you know, I got a bunch of yellow Atlantics for a dime each.
1: Oh, yeah, we used to have a shows like that, record conventions, we call it.
0: Oh,
1: know, like
0: yeah.
1: Card, like baseball card conventions. And
0: sure.
1: Stuff. We have one every couple months down here, and we haven't been to one for a while, but we used to go steadily, just about try to hit every one of them.
0: Sure.
1: And that's where we've met a lot of the collectors, and we met some of the people from the radio stations that a couple friends of ours had shows, one on WDET.
0: Uh-huh.
1: And then one on WDTR, and then we got to know a couple of the disc jockeys from Honey Radio, and
0: oh sure,
1: and we got to meet some of the entertainers throughout the city.
0: Yeah,
1: and through our show, we met a lot of them, and some of them became pretty good friends. I mean, we're pretty good friends with Nathaniel Mayer.
0: Oh sure,
1: and Mark Johnson.
0: Right.
1: We had, I remember there was a show in Flint, kind of a Motown a reunion show in Flint, Michigan.
0: Okay.
1: With the Velvets and Junior Walker and the All-Stars.
0: Yeah.
1: And Marv Johnson was on it, and Mary Wells and a few people. This was back in the 80s.
0: Yeah.
1: And after the show, there was a afterglow party. So we're going to this afterglow party, and Marv Johnson said, well, we got to stop and get a bottle of Hennessy somewhere. We're driving around Flint about 1 o'clock in the morning looking for a place that's open to get a bottle of Hennessy for his afterglow party.
0: That's hilarious. Yeah, and sadly, he died, what, about 93 or so? He was young. He was in his 50s, early 50s, I think.
1: Yeah. So. Yeah, he was over on our show, I'd say, about 4 or 5 times.
0: Yeah.
1: And if you'll be in public radio, we had pledge periods. You know,
0: absolutely. Yes.
1: And Marv Johnson would come on, and he'd come on and talk a little bit, maybe sing a song or two, or, you know, just help us out. And we had a couple people like that, a couple of groups that would help us do that.
0: Yeah. Yeah, and it's just sad. They're all gone. It's over.
1: Yeah, no more shows like that anymore.
0: No. Yeah. No, who would you put on it?
1: Yeah.
0: You know, sadly. You don't have many people who are, even if they're alive, who are in a position to perform.
1: Yeah, that's true.
0: It's so sad. Yeah. Well, we've got the music at least, and thank God we've we've got the vinyl, because the original 45 sounds so much different than what they put out on CD.
1: They do. I agree with you wholeheartedly.
0: Yeah.
1: And I forget. Let's see. What else did you? You played something a little bit earlier, George Jackson.
0: Right, exactly.
1: Lead singer of the Ovations at one
0: time. Right, right, and the Plants.
1: Yeah, that's right. And, yeah, that's what I was going to say.
0: Right, the Plants, yes, I Kiss Me, I Love, and That Lonely Night. Oh, man, that's a great record.
1: Yeah, I like that, Kiss Me, I Love. It. Yeah,
0: yeah, yeah. Those two I thought were just terrific records, but yeah. Well, I'll have to get them both on. That's all there is to it. Well, I'm delighted that you called me. Thank you for doing that.
1: Okay. Well, could you play some 50s songs for me?
0: I got one
1: for me, but for your audience,
0: I got one bumper left. I can play the Plants.
1: Well, this will be for next week or something.
0: Okay,
1: some
0: but otherwise, I can play the Plants for you coming up, since we're talking about them.
1: Oh, well, yeah, that's good.
0: Okay, but what else? Tell me. Give me the titles.
1: I was going to give you one for Chicago, Detroit, and then one for somewhere else.
0: I'll take it. What do you got?
1: The Darkest Night by the Gems on Drexel.
0: Ah, you're right.
1: And that'll be for Jimmy P, because he's from Chicago.
0: Right.
1: They'll like that one. And Needed by the Voice Masters, Ty Hunter.
0: Okay.
1: And Anna. That's from 1960. It's the Detroit sound.
0: Okay.
1: And we'll do Waiting Around for You by the Counts.
0: Oh, all right. All right. You betcha.
1: So we got to... Got to expose Johnny G to some of this doo-wop stuff.
0: Yeah. You know? Oh, I think that's great. Absolutely. You'll hear all three.
1: Okay.
0: Okay,
1: you
0: thanks.
1: Play them next week. Yeah, good whenever deal. You have a chance to play them, that's fine.
0: Oh, you betcha. I will. I appreciate the call. Thank you.
1: Okay, thanks, Raleigh.
0: Right. So we'll pick it up there, and thanks to everybody who responded. Now I got to stop talking and do this and then get to your calls coming up on WGN Radio.

0: 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All right, so not a lot of time here. Let's see if we can get through it all. Gary in Austin, welcome back to WGN Radio.
1: Well, hey, Riley, it's always good to hear Stan. I like hearing his calls.
0: Me too.
1: A comment he made about not calling when Steve was on, that happens to me a lot of times. The guest of whatever I'm listening to is interesting, so I don't want to call in or
0: right.
1: The flow of it, which doesn't, it makes you as a host probably, I wonder, is anybody out there?
0: Right.
1: But sometimes as a listener, you're so interested in what they're talking about that you don't want to interrupt it, but... that's always hearing him when he's on, because there's so much I don't know about that you all talk about. So, I like to learn things. But I got some questions about Detroit radio. Back in the day, I guess there were, three top 40 stations there, Keener, CKLW, and WXYZ.
0: Yeah.
1: But I've never heard anybody really talk about WXYZ.
0: Because it's ABC.
1: Joy
0: Reynolds was on and off there. I'll tell you what I want you to do. There, if you go online, there's something called Motor City Radio on YouTube. And it's only about AM in Detroit from the 50s and 60s. And it's only about 9 minutes long. I want you to hear it.
1: It's called Motor City Radio?
0: That's all it's called. Whoever this guy is who put it up there, it's been up there for years, but the guy is DECAY 21450, whatever that is. But Motor City Radio, and it's not long. It's less than 10 minutes. But I think you'll like about it, and we'll talk about that next week.
1: All right.
0: Looking forward to it.
1: Okay, good. Got other people, so we'll talk soon.
0: Okay, good. Thanks. Appreciate it. So, that's certainly one, not the be-all and end-all, but a great start. All right, so we've got Jan and Dalton. What's up, Jan? Oh, wait a minute. I've screwed up again. Or maybe I screwed up with Jan. I don't know. Could have been. Jan may be gone now. Sorry about that, Jan. Well, what do we have? John in Covington. Welcome back to WGN Radio. No? Well, now, this is too weird. Okay, I'm losing everybody suddenly. All right, well, we'll just find out about Mike in Elmwood Park. What do you think, Mike?
2: How you doing, Riley? You guys are talking about, the doo-wop and everything. I'm going to tell you right now, there's nobody plays that stuff, and I miss it. Because, I'm from the old school.
0: Yeah.
2: Andy used to play it on Friday nights when he was on LSFM. But he's gone. We have one station here in Chicago, MeTV-FM, but they don't play as much as they should.
0: It's really the generation next on that stuff. It's like mid-60s on. You're not going to hear much vocal group harmony.
2: And I used to deal with two record stores in the Chicagoland area, Record Center in Chicago and Deluxe Music.
0: Sure.
2: I used to go to Turnstile buy my 45s.
0: Yeah.
2: But I had two requests that I'd like to get on if it's possible.
0: All right, what are they?
2: Shut Down by the Beach Boys.
0: Oh, well, that's certainly not due up. Okay.
2: let's see, what's the other one? Oh, God. Those Oldies but Goodies by Little Caesar
0: and the Romans. Yes, absolutely. There are stories about that song.
2: Good tune.
0: Yeah.
2: Good tune.
0: Okay, we'll do it. It'll be next week.
2: All right, thank you.
0: Thanks, appreciate it. All right,
2: you're welcome.
0: So I got a couple minutes left, and those couple minutes are going to belong to Jim in Richmond, I think, if he's still there. Are you still with us, Jim?
3: Yes.
0: All right.
3: Thank you for taking my call.
0: Always.
3: And I never request music from you because you don't like what I request.
0: True.
3: But could you play a six-pack of your favorite Buddy Holly, Chubby Checker,
0: I have a
3: Richie Valens.
0: I'm writing this down. Wait a minute. I'm writing this down slowly. I'm thinking, I got a favorite Chubby Checker. I wonder what it would be. Richie Valens, okay. What else?
3: And I'm sorry, but since my stroke, who is the one that sang My Ding-a-ling?
0: Chuck Berry.
3: Can you play...
0: Yes, I have a favorite Chuck Berry record. That's only four. So if you want a six-pack, I need two other artists.
3: Well, a couple of songs from each, I guess.
0: Oh, all right. Well, we'll do it. I'll work my hardest to find something decent by Chubby Checker that I like. I can think of something. Right. I'll find something.
3: And I thank you. You've been such a help to me. I want to do something for you.
0: Oh, no. Just listening and calling, that's all I'll ever need, and I really appreciate it. Thank you. We'll talk to you next week.
3: Have a great holiday.
0: Yeah, you too. Good luck on that call tomorrow. All right.
3: Okay, so bye.
0: We'll hear about the results next week. Yeah, it's a holiday. It is the earliest possible Memorial Day, the 25th, just creeping up on us, I'll tell you what. So that pretty much is going to do us in, too. Tomorrow night's a replay of Monday Night Trivia, if you missed it. I don't think there's a straggler. I think we're starting with a new question next week. But other than that, next week, of course, Monday night, 10 p.m. Central, we'll do Monday Night Trivia. And live shows, people are always asking, well, is it going to be a live show? You're preempted. We're not preempted till around Labor Day, I don't think. I haven't heard yet what the schedule is, but I would say pretty much to Labor Day, you got me live four nights a week, which is Monday through Thursday, 10 p.m. to 1 a.m. Central Time. And I will get Steve Probst's Facebook handle, get a link to that online, and we'll have plenty of things to talk about next week. We thank Adam for keeping us on the air, and John for screening your calls. Couldn't do it without either of them, but really wouldn't want to do it without you. Your calls mean the world to me. It makes the show a pleasure to do, and looking forward to talking to you next week. Until then, that's a wrap. I'm Raleigh James. It's WGN Radio.
4: 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I'm Grant Marshall, 2020 News. Real news, real stories, real fun. Vile Sty Club. Air New Zealand bestows Boeing bunk bedlam on a plane. What could possibly go wrong? The Kiwis have come up with a concept to cram economy class customers into half a dozen triple-tier bunk beds on long-haul flights. The flying flophouse format would offer four-hour shifts for a fee. Good luck waking them up, and how will they keep these bunks clean? Gross encounters of the worst kind. MRI Magnet Mayhem. Chain-clad chaos in a clinical corridor where a man's metal MRI misstep met a mega magnet meltdown. Cops say a routine scan turned turbulent when a heavy necklace became a high-speed hazard. The widow now files suit against a New York clinic alleging safety slip-ups. They boast breakthrough tech. We're betting on a multi-million dollar courtroom collision. McMayhem moment. Fast food foolishness fries the midnight mood in Jacksonville, Florida, where police say a drive-through diner ditched dignity and flung fries at a McDonald's employee during a late-night flare-up. Witnesses say salty sass sparked a spud-slinging spat before staff stepped in and steadied the scene. No burger bloodbath followed, but both sides were told to stay away. Order up, a combo of conflict with a large side of self-control. Now supersize that sanity, and that's what's happening. I'm Grant Marshall, 2020 News.
0: This is a replay of the Thursday night, May 21st, WGN show. We started right at 10. If you don't hear yourself on it, it's because you didn't call. And I hope you'll rectify that soon. We're live Monday through Thursday from 10 to 1 Central. Dial 888-876-5593. 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

WGN Radio. I'm Riley James. 3 big hours to spend together. If it's on your mind, I'll make sure it's on mine, and I'll play a request, too. I was wondering, have you ever spent sleepless nights lying awake wondering why the T-Rex had such small arms? Probably not, but when I saw the headline, and thanks to engineer Bob for sending that over, I did start to wonder myself, well, why is it the Tyrannosaurus Rex had such small arms? And of course, I immediately defaulted to, maybe they just haven't found the right skeletons yet. You know, maybe the bones they found. Yeah, right. Well, of course, anthropologists won't go for my excuse, and they do studies. And a new study suggests that meat-eating dinosaurs, like the T-Rex, evolved such small appendages because of their terrifyingly huge heads, meaning they no longer needed powerful claws to rip into prey. Now that to me is very sad, to think that the only purpose of their arms was to, in fact, entrap prey. But experts at University College in London and the University of Cambridge studied data from 82 species and found smaller arms were closely linked to the development of large, powerful skulls and jaws. And so, of course, they put two and two together and came up with 22, as far as I'm concerned. They believe that the evolution of a giant sauropod such as the Alamosaurus and other large herbivores may have resulted in a shift to hunting using jaws and heads instead of claws. And so we have a number of PhD candidates. What a better thing to study than this? One of them, Charlie Scherer, said, trying to pull and grab at a 100-foot-long sauropod with your claws is not ideal. Attacking and holding on with the jaws might have been more effective. And so that's his hypothesis, but who knows? Theropods are a major branch of dinosaurs with three toes, and they found themselves in an evolutionary arms race to develop better methods of subduing the large beasts, losing what they did not need along the way. And they say, well, along the way, they didn't need their arms. It's a case of use it or lose it. The arms are no longer useful, and they reduce size over time. Oh, man, they don't even want to hold hands with each other? Well, yeah, I know, hopeless romantic that I am. Apparently, many of the giant theropods also evolved relatively small forelimbs, with the Cantosaurus having arms even smaller than those of the T-Rex. So they think. Again, we're going with skeletal remains and who knows. Researchers found the evolution of small arms mostly occurred in areas where large prey roamed, and they believe the head gradually took over from the arms as the prime method of attack. Yeah, when you say I'd like to live in the good old days, I don't think these are them. The team developed a new way to quantify skull robustness, based upon factors including how tightly connected the bones of the head were, the dimensions of the skull, and bite force. And one measure the T-Rex scores highest on, followed by the Tyrannotonian, a theropod nearly as massive as the T-Rex that lived in what is now Argentina in the early whatever period, not even going to go there, more than 30 million years after the T-Rex, they found that reduced forelimbs had a stronger link with skull robustness than with skull size or overall body size. Well, now you know, all right, so you don't need to lie awake wondering anymore. And previous studies suggested that the T-Rex might have evolved tiny arms and balance to help it stand upright after taking a tumble or holding on to a female during mating. No, I would think the longer the better. Well, the latest study was published this month. You'll be thrilled to know. And so now you can sleep peacefully knowing that the reason for the T-Rex's short arms are horrifying, actually, due to the fact that they hunted with their mouths. All right. Well, again, who knows?

0: the guy who, the professor, decided to put uranium salts away and
1: and leaves them in a drawer. Yeah, but what's really interesting to me on this is Henri Becquerel left them in 1896, I guess, with some photographic plates, which unwittingly opened the door to nuclear science. Interesting. In experiments with phosphorescent substances, that's fascinating. Yes.
0: Yeah. Then you find, then there was a couple ones related to the Statue of Liberty. Apparently, it was okay. It, of course, the base is taller. It's bigger than, of course, the actual statue itself.
1: Uh huh. Mm-hmm.
0: And the other thing was, apparently, it was not at least welcomed with open arms initially.
1: Yeah, oh, absolutely. There's always a controversy in everything. But yes, at 305 foot tall, the statue itself accounts for less than half of that, I guess. The pedestal is, slightly larger. So that's 151 feet or something, the statue, and the pedestal 154 feet. So, but you look at this, and you'd think that it would need a hell of a pedestal. It needs to stand there. So the new Colossus, as it is.
0: I could understand. Okay, there was only, I think, one woman at the opening of it.
1: Oh, really?
0: Yeah, I think it was.
1: Well, I know the sonnet was written, obviously, by a woman, Emma Lazarus. She was, give us, you're tired, you're poor, you're huddled masses, yearning to breathe free. Yeah. So absolutely. It was a donation, as you know, from France in 1884.
0: Yes. So, and apparently, okay, at one point this was supposed to go to somebody else, but eventually the French said, let's the Americans, that something that would really be like, since they are welcoming people so much.
1: Who was it? Wait a minute. Who were they planning to give it to first?
0: I think it was, I'm trying to remember the exact country. That it was somebody, because initially it wasn't to us.
1: Interesting. I'm looking this up. Apparently they were going to gift it to Egypt. And they thought they'd place it at the entryway to the Suez Canal in Port Said. That's interesting. And so it was originally going to be Egypt in progress, carrying the light to Asia. And I guess the Egyptian ruler said, no, too expensive. Well, wait a minute. Did they expect Egypt to pay for it?
0: Maybe.
1: Okay, that begs another question. Okay, if the French gave it to us, did we pay for it?
0: No.
1: Okay.
0: But apparently, let's put it this way, it kind of turned on, won't go into it because that would go into political. Let's just put it that way.
1: Well, of course it would. I think it's interesting, of course, they made it out of copper. Did they realize it was going to turn green?
0: Apparently, they hadn't thought of it.
1: Hadn't thought it through. He could have given it to the Park Service. It would have looked good somewhere in a forest. But
0: when you think about
1: that, speaking to your phone, you're not speaking into your phone. Move the phone to your mouth.
0: Okay,
1: that's better.
0: But that patina is definitely suited it.
1: Yeah,
0: that's it. And at least we can. It got more popular as time went on. That's the good part.
1: All right. So there we have it, and still standing to this day. Now, what else you got?
0: Okay, I got a.
1: I'll tell you one that I thought was interesting. You know, they're having medical trials for every.

0: thing. But here's a woman who joined a trial for broken heart syndrome.
1: Oh yeah, that one was a doozy.
0: Yeah, it is interesting, and I absolutely believe there is a body-mind connection, but I just didn't expect a study to all the broken heart syndrome. And in this case, the woman in question in the article witnessed her mother's death and experienced cardiomyopathy. And so she's part of the clinical trial with the University of Aberdeen to test potential treatments for broken heart syndrome. All right.
1: Yeah, that's...
0: Oh, I know you're going to get to your phone sooner or later, and then we'll hear you.
1: Okay. It's apparently this, we can say that I do believe that they will find out some very useful information about that.
0: Yeah, I would assume there's a body-mind connection to absolutely anything. Louise Hay certainly thought so when she wrote her You Can Heal Your Life books years ago. But in any event, apparently the Mayo Clinic weighs in fact, giving this concept credence, and people with the syndrome experience similar to those of a heart attack, chest pain, shortness of breath. However, no blockage of the arteries, and said just a severe weakening of the heart muscle, which is interesting because normally you think of those things and say, well, you know, not that it's all in your head, but just that it's not physical. But what Mayo's saying, oh yeah, it's physical. So there you have it.
1: Oh, but I found one that may give us pause for the next time we order food.
0: Oh, you talking about the drones delivering it or whatever?
1: Yeah.
0: Yeah.
1: And when I think about that, I'm like thinking, oh, yeah, okay, technology has just killed another job.
0: Well, but they haven't figured out how to do the pizza yet, I found interesting, because of the way the box is, you know, flat and all that. Apparently, I would love to see the mistakes, because they say they've been trying. Well, I'd be very curious to see what didn't work out.
1: Oh, I have a very good from having a few...
0: Let's get back to your mouth and the phone together now. You can do this.
1: Okay.
0: Better.
1: I have a good authority what has happened occasionally, okay, when I have had the pizza... I have had the pizza lean the wrong way.
0: Oh, well, absolutely. Oh, yeah. That happens all the time, but we'll see. So apparently, it's this month in the first American area to actually get the major fast food chain drone delivery is an area of North Carolina. And it's Papa John's, which, you know, most of us only think of pizza when we think of Papa John's. They're saying, well, we're still working on that. Again, I would love to see the mistakes. So apparently, this is...
1: Yeah.
0: There you are, talking to your phone. We're going to have to teach you phone manners. You can do this. I know you can. You have to find another way to hold it.
1: Okay. I was going to say that I suspect that all the mistakes have been consumed.
0: Oh, guaranteed. They're absolutely. Why let a good pizza go to waste, even if it's in a lump? Yeah, I'm with you. But it's interesting that they say the initial menu for Papa John's is Philly cheesesteak, chicken bacon ranch, steak and mushroom. And so it is interesting. There's some irony in the fact that a pizza company is piloting drone delivery and can't figure out how to do pizza.
1: It seems so fitting, unfortunately, for Jimmy, for them. Yeah. It just seems so fitting.
0: And, you know, we talk about last mile delivery, everything from the Postal Service to broadband. We don't normally think of last mile delivery in terms of food, but the economics of food delivery are pretty brutal, they say. And so now they no longer, of course, want to depend on human labor. Drivers calling sick, asking for raises. They expect tips. They get stuck in traffic. A drone does none of these things. Well, I would think that if that's going to work, that would work in major metropolitan areas, you know, the Atlantas, the Dallases, things like that. That's not going to work in the middle of nowhere for the most part.
1: No, and although I'd be surprised what's going to happen in like Chicago, especially in certain downtown area.
0: Well, they could. That's what I mean. Be perfect, because you got a lot of population tightly there. And apparently, this is already routine in China. They claim they've been operating drone delivery networks for years. And interesting. And the U.S., of course, has been a bit slower. And I think the FAA comes into play there to some degree. After all, they are drones, America's airspace and all that. And I would think getting the certification to operate would take quite a bit of time.
1: Yes, I do wonder about this porch pilot.
0: Yeah.
1: Yeah, I do wonder about that. I expect that they might be of drones. We might be going into drone hijacking.
0: Well, that's interesting. It's one thing to take a box off somebody's porch. It's another thing to actually manage to down and corral the drone. I'm not 100% sure that that's going to be easy. What we already have, not drone-wise, but you see them on the streets sometimes, like robotic deliveries. And I don't think anything's happened to the robots yet.
1: No, and I suspect that I don't think too many people are going to try to take on a drone. They don't know that they might just end up finding out that, that wasn't a smart move.
0: Well, right. And as far as the robots, the only thing I can see happening to them is drivers getting disgusted if they're behind them and deciding to run them over. Because, after all, the drone is a fully electric miniature car-sized robot, and they say capable of navigating the roads. Well, it's fine when they're on the sidewalks or in the bike lane, but when they're actually in front of you, they're not traveling at a speed you want to travel. So I think 20 miles an hour is about it. And I can see some accidents there, but so far, so good.
1: Oh yeah, I think it has a good chance.
0: Well,
1: although I feel sorry for the hard work, the guys who really do the honest work.
0: Oh, of course, that's a horrible downside, obviously, in so many ways. You have ended the half hour and some fascinating stories, and as well, thank you so much for the links.
1: Okay, you're welcome.
0: All right, talk to you soon. I hope. Okay, so we also have Fran, and we've got Ruth, and we've got Chris, and there is room available for you on WGN Radio.

WGN Radio. I'm Raleigh James. Johnny Taylor, Last $2. Originally came out on an album, 1996, Good Love, and then Malico put it out as a single in 1997. George Jackson wrote that, and it's interesting because last night when Linda from Richmond Park, who requested that, was talking about it, you know, she had mentioned, well, Down Home Blues. I said, well, Down Home Blues, that's ZZ Hill. And turns out that it is, but that too was written by George Jackson. A little earlier, though, that was off his 1982 album, Down Home. That's the same one that has Cheatin' in the Next Room. But Down Home Blues, yeah, did George Jackson proud.

Yeah, nice album. George Jackson was terrific. And in fact, it's interesting because he did record some stuff. And my favorite actually was one he didn't write, which I'll get to. But he wrote for so many people, everybody from the Osmonds, yeah, one bad apple, to Aretha Franklin, and on the list goes. You name it, the Staple Singers. And yeah, probably would be easier to say who didn't record his stuff. Lattimore, Denise LaSalle all did, and more. But, as I say, funny when he recorded his own stuff that occasionally would be stuff he didn't write. And I think my all-time favorite was George Jackson was a flip side on Mercury on a 45 in 1967. And it was called Kiss Me. And I always figured, well, George Jackson must have written it. And I looked at the label one day and realized not only didn't he write it, but the guy who wrote it and produced it was Richie Adams of the Fireflies. Yeah, the same guy who could toss in and turn in so much. But I thought Kiss Me just was a woulda, coulda, shoulda.

0: Yeah, I just loved it. But you know, as I'm going to have to look this up because I'm starting to think it's not the same George Jackson. It's possible, that's for sure. Maybe another George Jackson, but certainly is a Richie Adams who wrote it and produced it. All right, so I'll confuse you if it's the last thing I do tonight. Just give me time. 888-876-5593. We have Fran in Austin. What's up tonight, Fran?
1: Oh, well, we've been having a lot of thunder and lightning and rain and all kinds of fun stuff. So, and I'm one of these people I hate. I don't know why, but thunder really scares me. I don't know why. It's just one of those things that will set my panic little button going. So.
0: Well, it's one of those very audible, set the mood kind of things. And especially when you can see nothing and, man, you hear that rolling thunder and, man, you don't know what's coming next.
1: Well, it's weird because when I was in California, of course, it rained. That song that says it never rains in California, of course, that's not true.
0: Absolutely.
1: But it wasn't until I went to visit Gary in Galveston. Well, I went through one hurricane with him, and that's the last time. That's the one reason that we don't live there.
0: Yeah.
1: One of the reasons, not one of the many. But because when I was going to move to Texas, I said, well, I'm not going to move to Galveston
0: right. Because
1: I don't want to go through any more of these storms. It's scary. I mean, I'd never really heard lightning to that extent. And I had really never been in a rainstorm that was that hard.
0: Mm-hmm.
1: Other than when I went to New Orleans one time, and it was like, you know, somebody dumped a bucket of water, and then it was gone. It was just really weird. But, you know, I mean, I was so scared because I could hear the lightning crackle, and I'm, you know, like, oh, my God, you know. So I'm better than I used to be because I've been here now for over 20 years. But, boy, when I first moved here, every time it thundered, and I still do not like to go out.
0: Well, yeah.
1: Anywhere, you know, even if I'm just going on the bus. But anyway, but that's what's going on here, thunderstorms, and I'm still dealing with rashes, and now they've gone, believe it or not, in my eye sockets.
0: Okay, yeah, absolutely. Now, you are reporting this to your doctor, right?
1: I did, and she looked at it, and she said she could see, you know, my eyelids, but she couldn't see anything in my eye sockets, and she couldn't see any sores in my mouth, but I know they're there.
0: Yeah.
1: Like, okay, do I have a blind doctor now or what?
0: No, you know, here's the problem, of course, and sadly, when you're dealing with things like that, you're taking drugs that are trashing your immunity system. And so there are things that are opportunistic and very likely to appear first, and that's why I always go with fungal and parasitic, because that's usually how that starts. And it bothers me that they'll just, you know, write that off of, well, I don't see anything major here. No, this is indicative that you've got a problem with this. And I don't like it. You know, I'd want to see somebody who was taking this problem seriously. And I realize some are saying, well, considering the good it does, we'll take the bad. Well, it isn't long to go from a minor infection to something just raging. And you don't want to have to deal with that.
1: Well, you know, that's why I went, because I thought, well, you know, as annoying as this is, I would rather have it than not be able, you know, than hardly be able to walk
0: right.
1: or do anything with my hands. So, you know, it's life's a matter of trade-offs. So I'll take it. But when it started getting in my eyes and some other places, and I can't put, you know, they gave me some cortisone cream,
0: right?
1: Because it's on my hands, and they can't. They keep saying that they don't. You know, well, there's a little redness here, but if it was, and she thought I was saying it was the medication, and she said if it was the medication, you would have welts. And I said, you know, no, I'm not saying it's the medication that's causing it necessarily, because I've had it before I was on this. But, you know, so now I'm dealing with that, and there's nothing really that I can put in my eyes.
0: No, of course not. Of course not.
1: I have an appointment with a dermatologist and all that,
0: yeah.
1: So we'll see what happens with that. Hopefully they might. But
0: I'm going with fungal on this, and the reason I say that, your eye sockets are moist. And you're just like
1: and
0: around
1: also,
0: your mouth and stuff. Fungal. Yeah, you betcha.
1: Right. And also, I get infections in my eyes a lot anyway because I had my eyes removed because I was in such pain with glaucoma that even though my family had a fit about it, I said, I'm not putting up with this pain anymore. I'm not waiting for a miracle.
0: Right.
1: You know? but anyway, that isn't even what I called a talk about.
0: Yeah. Well, anyway, if it continues to bother you and your doctor continues to blow it off, definitely talk to the dermatologist and anybody else because you at least want to identify what this is.
1: Yeah, because I've had it for many years. It comes and goes, but since I've had this medication, it's worse.
0: Right.
1: And I know that it's because it's not fighting off whatever it is that's causing this.
0: Exactly.
1: So, you know, I even mentioned that. And it's interesting because if I say anything to these doctors, sometimes they don't even seem to, it's like, you know, well, what do you know about it?
0: Right. They blow you off like you've consulted Dr. Google and are suddenly taking him with all your internet nonsense, and they don't want to hear it. But and that's all fine, except that when you have something that's bothering you, you want somebody to get to the bottom of it, period.
1: But I'm coming from the place of, I know my body.
0: Right. Well, and also, you know it's affecting you and bothering you, and you don't want to hear, don't worry about it. Yeah, you don't worry about it. It's my pain. Yeah.
1: Yeah, you have your eyes watering all the time. And
0: right, exactly.
1: And I see how you feel.
0: Exactly. Exactly. Well, keep me posted.
1: It's like when people say, it's just a panic attack. I think,
0: yeah, right.
1: Okay, you have a panic attack, and then tell me. But I had a couple of other things. Are you going to news now?
0: No, I'm not. I'm going to go to commercials in a couple minutes, but let's start.
1: Okay, well, first of all, I had a couple of requests.
0: Okay, let's get that piece of paper out that I will not lose. Okay.
1: One is something I heard on Soul of the City, and I'd never heard it before. It's Mama Didn't Know.
0: Ah, okay.
1: And, of course, with that, I also want to hear Mama Didn't Lie.
0: Of course. Okay.
1: And Groovy People.
0: Oh, okay. Okay.
1: Yeah.
0: All right, Groovy People. We know that'll make Stacy happy. But
1: well, she only likes Lady Love.
0: No, she likes them all.
1: Oh, okay, because when you played other stuff for her, she's just, I didn't hear that. Oh, I didn't know. So, I mean, she might not have been listening at that time. I just remember that she loved Lady Love.
0: Yeah, I know. That's the period of him that I don't care for, but okay.
1: Yeah, that's the same here. I love
0: the jazz stuff.
1: And I love that jazz stuff that you play by him. I could listen to that anytime.
0: Exactly.
1: And I also wanted to say how much I really am. I'm hoping that everything goes well with Linda at the Lighthouse. I really admire her attitude.
0: Yeah.
1: And, you know, she's like, well, if I can't see, I'm going to do the best I can. And she's, you know, they can, if they can't give her glasses that can help her, they can certainly give her training on, you know, how to walk around without running into stuff.
0: Right.
1: And, you know, things like, and how to do for herself. And she's doing it. You know, and I really admire her attitude, and I just want to wish Linda the best.
0: Yeah.
1: And, you know, if I can help her in any way, you know, talking, you know, whatever advice or anything, I'd be happy to do it. But, because I just, you know, love people who just get out and help themselves. And
0: absolutely. Oh, you betcha. She's a winner no matter what. I agree.
1: She is, and I love her requests, too.
0: Yeah. In fact, I've got several more from her, including Turning Point by Tyrone Davis, and Patches, and The Choking Kind, and Scratch My Back.
1: Oh, I love Choking Kind.
0: All right, well, you'll hear it tonight, I promise. Maybe you'll hear it next.
1: Okay, sounds good.
0: Thanks, appreciate it, friend.
1: Week.
0: Okay, good.
1: Okay.
0: All right, so we'll get to Ruth and then Chris, and there's room for you, too, if you want. 888-876-5593, Choking Kind, coming up next on WGN Radio.

0: WGN Radio. I'm Raleigh James. If you don't know this, it may surprise you, but that was written as a country song. Yeah, Harlan Howard wrote it, and Waylon Jennings was the first guy to record it in 1967, and then Johnny Darrell in February of 68, and of course he had the original Ruby Don't Take Your Love to Town that Mel Tillis had written. The third recording of it was Kitty Wells, if you're ready for that. Now, then going the complete other way, right after Kitty recorded it, I mean literally almost days, Ella Fitzgerald recorded it, and Joe Simon did in February of 69, and that is what Linda and Richardson Park and Fran wanted to hear. And no, it is not Clarence Carter, obviously it is Joe Simon on Soundstage 7. So 888-876-5593-8888 Raleigh, and let's see what Ruth and Gurney has to say for herself. What's up, Ruth?
1: Well, good evening, Raleigh. This is the dawning of the age of hilarious.
0: Oh, God.
1: I have some wonderful. I like my nice stories over my naughty stories. And my naughty are not gooder stories, but they are fascinating and interesting and don't have a lot of negative energy. My fingers were getting pain holding the phone last night for 2 hours.
0: It happens.
1: And I didn't disconnect. However, I could no longer sit up, so I had to just wait it out, and you might have thought I was sleeping when I wasn't, but I didn't get to do last night. Did you know, as your famous coin of phrase, what the book is that Lady Liberty, the Greek goddess from ancient mythology, the Greek goddess, I know her well, Venus, Justice, Columbia. I happen to have those persons as my best friends. And all of them are guarded heavily by different secret societies, including police officers. So the book she holds in her hand, and where is the place that the lamp is lit beside the golden door?
0: Well, I have absolutely no idea what you're even talking about, so tell me.
1: Okay, well, her lamp is lit beside the golden door. The stable of the golden horses? No. The city of San Francisco. That's where the portal is. The portal that of the lamp is over in the heavens in the above the city of San Francisco. And the book she holds in her hand is Law, the Liberty of the Law. We refresh the tree of liberty with money grows on trees. The taxpayers are, this is hilarious, an unlimited source of income. And the country is a joke. Speaking of Bob Hope, you know he made a commercial for Kmart with Lady Liberty and the lightning in full force behind him. I love lightning. I can be in it, outside, walking in a huge parking lot with nothing around except me, the tallest thing in it. I can be in a thunderstorm anywhere, the rolling thunder. I can't even begin to tell you how much I love nature. And it's, my God, how great thou art, rolling thunder. So hilarious story.
0: Okay, hang on.
1: I'm running out of time.
0: Hang on. Well, no, we'll get to this after the news. I'm thoroughly confused anyway. Don't go away. Stay right where you are, and we'll pick it up right after the news. And yes, Bob Hope did do Kmart commercials, and did you know Penny Marshall directed them? What could go wrong on WGN Radio?

0: public talking men. WGN Radio, I'm Raleigh James. Yes, of course, it's Tyrone Davis, and it is Linda's request, Turning Point, 1975 on Dacker. All right, so 888-876-5593, and we're talking to Ruth. She said, I'm getting to the funny part now, so let's hear it.
1: Okay, Raleigh. Well, I wanted to say really the hilarious. I have not been fond of comedy and slapstick comedy, jokes. I'm just as a serious Scorpio, little Libra, and 1111 numerology. So I'm just really super serious. I don't laugh easily, but I had a hilarious laugh at an event on May 9th. Someone said to me, are you in your 80s? And I said, and I paid good money for this Botox to make me look like I'm in my 80s. And I didn't think I would get there. I didn't think I'd make it to my 80s after 1 year to live in 1995. And so therefore I burst out in laughter and I said, no, I'm in my 70s.
0: Oh, geez.
1: 77. Yeah. Anyway, I laughed so hard. I wouldn't spend a nickel or a dime on Botox. However, I truly enjoyed that they said I looked my age, like I was in my 80s.
0: That's great.
1: And I would hope that my lifetime has been so fortunate on the fortunate cookie side of the street with such incredible blessings. I would hope that it is remarkable to be so incredibly, if I'm poor Ruth, wow, I have such incredible lifetime memories.
0: Right.
1: Now, there's more hilarious stories, but my health does better when it's not tied up to electronic and electrical manipulation through the radio waves and whatever it is out there. So I'll come back on another day with some incredibly hilarious stories.
0: All right. Thanks,
1: and,
0: Ruth. Always good to hear from
1: good
0: you.
1: Night.
0: Sleep well.
1: Bye-bye.
0: All right. So, yeah, there you have 888-876-5593. C'est la vie. All right. Chris in Greenwood, welcome back to WGN Radio.
2: Hey, how's it going?
0: All right. What's up, Chris?
2: Nothing much, but the day is the 21st, and I graduated 22 years ago from Ohio.
0: Well, how about that? And what have you been doing for the last 22 years, other than making movies?
2: Nothing much, laying low, trying to get my GED and stuff, and being on TV and the radio, like your show.
0: Okay, well, everybody's got to have a hobby.
2: Oh, yeah, like a hobby.
0: Yeah.
2: Yeah, I thought about being a ham radio operator, but I think it's kind of too hard. You got to pass two tests.
0: Heaven forbid. All right.
2: Yeah. Uh-huh. And I told you about 1450 off the air, but not the FM.
0: Right, exactly. And they're having transmitter problems, and they don't know when they'll be back.
2: Uh-huh, because they said, you ever heard of an AM transmitter like, being fried, like the components getting overused?
0: Well, I mean, transmitters can fail for a lot of reasons, and depending on what it is and the age of it and all that, of course transmitters fail, and especially if you don't maintain them.
2: Yeah, because they had that transmitter since like the 80s.
0: Well, it could be anything, and you know, I mean, I suspect they haven't been doing much in the way of maintenance either.
2: Uh-huh.
0: They probably would have replaced it long before this. Well, they're going to replace it now. Either that or sign off.
2: Yeah, or go to FM because I want them to keep the AM on because AM is classical. And like in an emergency, who needs, you got to have AM.
0: Well, I mean, I'm for AM, but in an emergency, I don't think it matters if it's AM or FM as far as that. But if you're talking about, you know, the signal, yeah, some stations obviously are going to cover a wider area just by nature of that. But when you're talking about a 1490, which I think it is, a 1490 or a 1450, you're not talking about a lot of power at night. So probably a full-powered FM would actually cover more ground.
2: Yeah, because you know, you said they class 4 and they operate
0: a thousand watts, right? And you used to be 250. I mean, the old rule was 1,000 day, 250 night, non-directional, and then they upped it to 1,000 watts, 24-hour non-directional. But you know, 1,000 watts, especially when you're up on the dial, you know, close to the glove box like that, you're not going to do too well at night.
2: Yeah, because it'll drift away.
0: Well, I don't know about that. But anyhow, bottom line is that, you know, as far as emergency management, it is, it doesn't matter whether it's AM or FM. They're not looking at that.
2: Yeah, you ever heard of WGAC in Augusta?
0: Well, yeah, I don't know much about it, but sure.
2: Yeah, well, I think they've been around a long time, and I think we get them sometime, and they, what's that, 580, his base of class 4?
0: No, 580 would not be a class 4 by any means. I want to say it's, and I'd be terrible at this, I'm not sure that they're a clear channel. They may not be. 580, you know, first thing I think of is CKY in Winnipeg, but certainly they're running 5,000 watts.
2: Mm-hmm. Yeah, and lowers at night.
0: Well, you sometimes, as far as that goes, there's a, you know, there's quite a bit on it. You know, if you like KIDO, that's in Nampa. I remember that. That's like 20 kilowatts in the day and 4 at night or something. You know, Fresno has a great signal. That's 50,000 watts at night, but it is directional. That's KMJ. I'm trying to think off the top of my head, and KMJ's strong, but off the top of my head, who else has any nighttime power worth noting? And really can't think of anybody other than KMJ. KDO might be the second strongest, but there I could be forgetting someone too. Like I Harrisburg might have 5,000 watts. I don't know, I'm trying to remember whether that's a regional frequency, a class 3, or whether it's a clear. And if it's a clear, is it clear for Mexico or us or Canada? I'll see if I can find out.
2: Yeah, what about 1110 in Charlotte?
0: Oh, well, yeah, that's that 1110 is a 1B clear. And like I've talked about many times, back in the day, way back when, they were a 1A clear. They were non-directional. But when the Buick dealer bought it, he didn't figure he needed anything to the west, so he sold the signal, part of the signal, to Omaha. And that's how KFAB increased their signal. And so they're both 1Bs sharing that. But as you know, BT is very north-south. It doesn't go west at all. And that's why, you know, they ultimately had a translator and then went to FM, because they just no longer covered. You know, nobody thought back in the Buick dealer's days that Gastonia was going to grow. So that's a typical, you know, they were both 50 directional. And then you had other stations with reasonable power but high directional, like KRLA was an 1110. It's not anymore. I think it's an 870 now, but originally it was an 1110. And but I used to know by heart every frequency and whether they were 1, 3, or 4. Obviously, class 2 operates on class 1 frequencies in the day. But trying to think. Yeah. I should be able to do this, actually. I should be able to do it, but I don't know. Anyhow.
2: But I saw, you know, Soderbergh that does the radio bands.
0: Who?
2: I looked at one of his YouTube videos, Soderbergh.
0: I don't know about this.
2: That does radio reviews.
0: I have no idea.
2: He did an AM band scan, and he picked up straight out of Chicago.
0: Well, yeah. I mean, when you're dealing with a 50,000 watts, even directional, you wind up, at night, thanks to the ionosphere layer, and it's on a given night. It's not the same, necessarily the next night, but you wind up with a lot of good finds. Sure. But I'm betting that 580 is a regional. Back to your question. So those would be class.
2: And 560 in Columbia.
0: Oh, 560 is definitely a regional. Yeah.
2: Yeah, because there's a Columbia 560 WVOC.
0: Yeah, 540 is a Canadian clear, and then you got regionals on 560, 70, 80, 90, I think, and then you get to 600, which technically is a regional, as is 610, So there's a lot of regional. I don't think you hit clears.
2: Is 650 a regional?
0: Well, no, 650 is a 1A clear.
2: WSM.
0: Right, absolutely. 650 is a beautiful 1A clear, as far as I know. Trying to think if there was...
2: Yeah, that's what Grand Ole Opry became famous.
0: Yeah, well, of course.
2: Wattage.
0: And, 640 is a clear, and that's KFI, and 660 is a clear, that's WNBC. 670, of course, MAQ in Chicago.
2: WFAN.
0: Yeah, 680 is a clear.
2: 80.
0: Now 690 is interesting. 690. It's a Canadian clear, but it's not a U.S. clear. But 690 has a lot of interesting things on it. So
2: And then 700.
0: Yeah, well, obviously
2: Cincinnati.
0: Right, obviously they are probably the most magnificent of any of the clears. Although let's face it, 720 is no slouch. WGN's frequency is pretty damn nice.
2: And 740 out of Canada. Radio.
0: That's a Canadian clear, and 750 is a U.S. clear. Obviously, Atlanta, you know that. Yep. 760.
2: WSB. Right, I've been on there.
0: Right, and 760, of course, is a clear. And that's JR in Detroit.
2: Yeah, 70 in New York.
0: Right.
2: 780 in Chicago. WBBM.
0: Well, it's a 1B clear. I think they, but it is BBM. Yes. No, it's a 1A. BBM is a 1A. I was trying to think of who else was on that. I wanted to say Reno, but that's more recent.
2: 790.
0: Oh, that's regional. That's not a great frequency at all. 800 is a Mexican clear. And it's interesting because, of course, you also have CKLW. So there were parts of the country where you could hear CKLW on 800, you could hear XEROK on 800, and you could hear Radio Bonaire in the Lesser Antilles on 800, depending on how you had your radio. And those were the golden spots that didn't happen too often. But 810, of course, was clear. That's the old, KGO frequency. And
2: 820
0: also
2: is and Dallas.
0: Right, of course, BAP, right. It's not Dallas, it's Fort Worth. But BAP, yes. And 830 is a clear, and Minneapolis, that's CCO, obviously. 840 is a clear, HAS, right, and 850 is KOA in Denver. There's a lot of clear there. 860 is a Canadian clear, 860 is, but 870 is a clear, obviously, WWL. 880 is a clear, WCBS, FM, New York.
2: ESPN.
0: Right, 890, obviously. 900
2: WLS.
0: Right, 900's a Mexican clear. I can't believe I am remembering a lot of these. And then you get back into regionals on 910 and 920 and 930. And 940 is a Mexican and Canadian clear. So 940 is a little interesting that way. 950 is regional.
2: 950.
0: That's regional. So is 960, 70, 80, 90. They're all regional. Wait a minute. 990 is Canadian clear, interestingly. Although there's a lot of different directional stations on that 990, as you know. Obviously, AM 1000, that is both a U.S. and a Mexican clear. 1010 is a Canadian and Cuban clear. As you believe it or not, they do have one. And
2: WIN wins 1010.
0: Right. Well, WIN.
2: In New York.
0: Yeah, 1010, like I say, that's a Canadian and Cuban clear.
2: Mm-hmm.
0: So not
2: and
0: U.S.
2: 1020,
0: obviously.
2: Pittsburgh.
0: Yeah, and
2: 80KA.
0: Yeah, obviously, and 1030.
2: And Boston.
0: Boston, right?
2: WBZ.
0: Right, 1040, of course. Des Moines.
2: 1040.
0: Des Moines, and those are all clear.
2: WHO. Who?
0: Yep, and do you know what it stands for?
3: Don't know.
0: It stands for With Hands Only. It was started by the guy who started chiropractic.
3: Oh, okay, With Hands Only.
0: Yeah, and in Davenport, where Palmer, the chiropractic school, was, they have WOC in Davenport, and that was World of Chiropractic. So, 1050 is a Mexican clear.
3: 1060 is Philadelphia.
0: Yeah, that's U.S. and Mexican clear. And 1070, obviously, KNX, is U.S. and Canadian clear. So 1080, obviously, I don't have to tell you. And at least I don't think I have to tell you.
3: 1090, we got WCZZ.
0: 1090 is a U.S. and Mexican clear. And KWAY in Little Rock was, of course, notorious for being on 1090. But BAL in Baltimore is a 1090. And, of course, in Mexico, XERB and then XEPRS, that is well known at 1090. And
3: 1100.
0: Yeah, well, 1100, obviously. And that's a clear channel. And as you can...
3: 1110, that's where WBT got that repeating message.
0: Right, and again, then KFAB is the kosher, and on it goes. Yes, so nice to go down memory lane. But then
3: a long time to get to 1450.
0: Well, you start to get into the locals when you're you're actually starting to get into locals. 1230 is a local. I'm trying to think. That might be. I never thought about it, but 1230 might be the first local. I'd have to think about that. Cause,
3: I think WAIM in Anderson, South Carolina is 1230.
0: Yeah, but I'm trying to think. And then they go back into regionals for a while, and in 1300.
3: And 1240 is in Newberry, KDKA.
0: Yeah,
3: WKDK.
0: Yeah,
3: KDK.
0: Right. Then you got a lot of regionals. You go back from that after that 1230, and then you get back into the locals. So, yes, isn't it all exciting?
3: Yeah, 1230 to 1300.
0: So there you have it, and all this stuff you can see online, I'm sure. And if you really want to know, you can always go to World Radio History and take a look. WorldRadioHistory.com. You can pull some of the old broadcasting yearbooks and get all this information and more, all to your heart's content. Mm-hmm. Well, always good to hear from you. Thanks, Chris. We'll talk to you later.
3: Oh yeah, you still got my request.
0: I don't know. Oh yeah, I think I do, and I think I've kind of been ignoring your request. But let me see. Is it a crime by Mariah the Scientist? We'll see. Okay, thanks. Appreciate it.
3: You're welcome.
0: Yeah, we'll see. All right, 888-876-5593, 8888 Raleigh. We got Eric up next, and plenty of room for you on WGN Radio.

0: 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That is, of course, Major Lance on OK. It's the flip side of the monkey time, if it seems familiar, 1963. And Fran requested it because it was on Soul of the City. And yeah, that's Johnny Goin show Sunday night, soulofthecity.net, 6 p.m. to midnight, Central Time. Check that out. All right, so Eric is in Minneapolis. Welcome back to WGN Radio.
1: Yeah, how are you? How are you doing tonight?
0: All right, what's going on?
1: Hey, I wanted to call last night, but I didn't get a chance to. But yesterday, May 20th, 1969, was an epic event in the history of the band Chicago, in the sense that Peter Cetera, I don't know how many other guys in the band were with him, or if he was just alone, I'm not really sure on that part. But anyhow, he was watching a Dodgers-Cubs game. He got attacked by like a bunch of Marines because of the length of his hair. This was 1969.
0: Okay.
1: Remember those days. And so the Marines took exception to him. I don't know. Something got heated. But anyways, he ended up getting a broken jaw from the whole event.
0: Wow.
1: So he always sang, you know, with kind of a clenched jaw.
0: Hmm.
1: If you ever see pictures of him singing, he always has like kind of a, you can kind of tell, like, I mean, okay. I guess he was in, repairs or whatever with the hospital for a few months. It was a pretty bad scene.
0: Wow.
1: So did you ever hear of that?
0: Don't know much about it at all. You know, like I've said before, I liked one Chicago record, Another Rainy Day in New York City, as far as the singles go. That's it.
1: Really?
0: Yeah. The rest of it, didn't want to hear it.
1: You didn't like the brass section?
0: No, I mean, it's all good stuff. I'm not knocking it. I'm just saying it isn't the kind of stuff I wanted to listen to.
1: Oh. Okay.
0: But I did like Another Rainy Day in New York City.
1: Yeah, well, that was kind of a period of time. I think that was off the Chicago 10 album, and that was kind of had a little bit of a Latin.
0: Yeah, it was nice, very nice.
1: Yeah. So, anyways, the other thing, I'm just adding some idle speculation here on different subjects, but I was watching another episode of Mod Squad today, and I saw an actress, Flora Plum.
0: Okay,
1: she is the older sister of Eve Plum from the Brady Bunch.
0: Uh-huh.
1: And she played a character named Angie in an episode. It was pretty good.
0: Uh-huh.
1: And, I didn't know that she was not living anymore. She had passed away, I guess, about 8 or 9 years ago. But that's Eve Plum's older sister, also an actress. Also, wanted to know if you, being in California, and myself going up out there, do you remember the restaurant Sambo's?
0: Of course. I know everything about it. Absolutely.
1: Really? Okay.
0: Well, firstly, the ill-fated association with the book is not how it started. Sambo's actually is the combination of the two guys who owned it names. It was Sam Battiston and Newell Bonnert. And they started it in San Bernardino. So the Sam was from Sam, and the Bo was from Bonnert. And, of course, they quickly realized, oh, the story of Little Black Sambo. And so they had the artwork prominently displayed overhead in their restaurants, you know, scenes from the book, including the tigers and the boy. And, of course, they realized by the 60s, because this started in 57, they realized by the early 60s that maybe they needed to have some other illustrations. And they had a lighter-skinned boy and all that kind of stuff. But obviously, this was problematic. And when they first opened, they did well. You know, you're basically pancake-type place, Denny's Light, if you will. And, in fact, Denny's wound up buying some of them later. But They expanded fairly quickly in the West, and then they all over the country. I think at one point they had like 1,100 restaurants in like 47 states and some in Canada. But by the 70s, there was pressure to change the name, to say the least. And yeah, I would have thought they'd have done it beforehand. But at the same time, they had other issues chain wise. You know, they had Jolly Tiger and all that other stuff. But bottom line was, as they tried to do something with it, it just fell apart. And they tried to redo it. I remember in 1980 they came up, or thereabouts, came up, No Place Like Sam's. And but 81 or so, I think they probably filed bankruptcy. The last Sambo's with the name Sambo's, one of the founders' kids owned it, and he had it until about 2020, and he wound up ultimately. Chad was his name. Chad Stevens was Battiston's grandson, and ultimately got renamed Chad's, but not after a while. But

0: guessing this, I'm pretty sure this was in the Valley.
1: Yeah.
0: And it was probably around, I remember there was a Sambo's around near Canoga Park.
1: I'm sure on probably along Ventura Boulevard. You betcha. Now, you mentioned driving around and seeing it. Now, you wouldn't know it was a Sambo's, but if you ever saw Edward Scissorhands, there was an abandoned Sambo's that they cleaned up and used for a scene in Edward Scissorhands. So,
0: oh, wow. I hadn't seen the movie. But
1: you know, Baker Square wound up buying it, and that would be after that first bankruptcy. And then ultimately, some of them became Denny's, about 600 of them became Seasons Friendly Eating. You're saying, I don't remember that exactly. That's why they didn't survive. To say the least, the interesting thing about Sambo's was they treated their people pretty damn well. Their managers got 20% of the profits. The employees had a percentage for the remaining profits, and there were, you know, they did not treat people badly within the company. But they should have realized long before, in the late 70s, 1980, that they had a problem.
0: Well, all I can tell, I ate there several times, but I mean, on the weekends, you had to sometimes wait in line to get in.
1: Yeah. Oh, yeah.
0: I mean, they were slamming on the weekends.
1: Yeah, it was popular, but you knew political correctness would ultimately prevail.
0: Yeah, I remember that whole scene about that situation, but I thought it stemmed from some customers. Some African-American customers stepping in, and maybe the service wasn't...
1: I know what you're describing. That was a Denny's issue.
0: Oh, is that... No, I thought it was Sambo's.
1: No, there was a big Denny's issue that way.
0: Okay, yeah, there was some kind of incident, and I don't recall where it happened, but and I don't even know if it was a setup or what was going on, but...
1: And this has happened, you know, more than once. I know as recent as a couple years ago, a discrimination suit was filed against Denny's in Pennsylvania. As far as that goes, five African-American women filed it. And, it was not the only. When that came out, they hearken back to some of the other decisions. And going back to 1994, Denny's paid over $54 million to settle lawsuits by thousands of black customers who were refused service. And that was 94. And that was the settlement on there. So how they wound up doling it out to the injured people, that I don't know. But that when it was $54 million, that made news at the time. And that was 94.
0: I just remember the fuss going on around it and everything and how it centered. I could have swore it was Sambo's was having.
1: Well, I wouldn't doubt that they had some problem there too. But believe me, it was just the marketing that killed them across the board. But then there was twice, I think 2003 and later on, maybe 2015, 2016, I don't know. There were a deal where some African American customers sued because they claimed that they were allegedly being the only customers who were demanded to pay for food in advance. And so prepayment claims was that going. And then there were those two truck drivers, and that was Sioux Falls, I think, who were refused service. And apparently Denny's wound up firing some employees there, mandated employee training. You know, they took responsibility for it. But Sambo's, I think, I don't know that there was any one or two incidences. It was company-wide, just a bad slogan at a bad, bad time.
0: Yeah, that's probably true. I figure that's the way it kind of went down. Hey, I want to say there was one of those Sambo's around Topanga and Sherman Way.
1: Okay.
0: Somewhere around there, too. In fact, I think that's the one I actually went to. But being a beach kid, I never went to the Valley all that much. But I just remember that's where they were, because we didn't have anywhere near PCH or anything in that area. So, anyways.
1: There was one on Sherman Way west, I think it was east of Shoup. And absolutely, there was one on Sherman Way.
0: Okay, yeah, I'm
1: and
0: sure
1: that
0: must
1: be. Yeah, that would have been just west of Topanga. So,
0: yeah.
1: All right.
0: Okay.
1: All right.
0: What about...

0: WGN Radio. I'm Raleigh James. Maybe I'll find a better version of that sometime. Well, it'll be the same version, but at least a better file. Long ago and far away, 1944 on Capitol, one of Brian and Seneca's requests that I was meaning to get to. So we're talking to Eric in Minneapolis for the next couple minutes here until the news, and let's see what else is going on. So pick it up, Eric.
1: Okay. So, hey, I wanted to make a couple observations. One was in the Mod Squad episode, Peggy Lipton was driving back from a little small vacation, short vacation in the desert, back to Captain Greer's and to meet with them for a birthday party. But the episode centered around her driving back and kind of by herself in the desert. And she picks up a hitchhiker.
0: Okay.
1: So that's another observation, like, does anyone ever hitchhike anymore?
0: Yes.
1: Or would someone ever pick somebody up in this day and age as a hitchhiker?
0: You know, I don't know. It's funny. The first time I saw signs telling you not to pick up hitchhikers was when Nevada built the prison in Jean. And they, on I-15, they said, this is a prison. Don't pick up people. You know, obviously, and I'm sure there's other prisons that have the same signs. But I would assume, and that's, I'm going to open it up, see if anybody can call us and tell us, do you still hitchhike in this day and age? And do you pick up anybody? And when I was younger, I would absolutely pick people up. I remember when I was working in Miami, the radio station wasn't far from Mount Sinai Hospital, and there were like interns that on my drive from Bell Harbor to there that I would pick up and take to the hospital, and never thought twice about it.
1: Did you know them? Did you know them?
0: Or? No, of course I didn't know them. They were just standing there. But you know, you could kind of tell by the way they looked and stuff what you were doing. So I'd pick them up and say, "Going to Mount Sinai? Yes. Will you take me? Yes, I will. Come on, and no problem."
1: Yeah, I mean, I don't recall seeing a hitchhiker in many, many, many years.
0: Yeah, I'm trying
1: like,
0: to.
1: I haven't
0: I'm trying
1: seen
0: to
1: anyone
0: think now.
1: Like, and I travel quite a bit.
0: Yeah,
1: I don't see anyone out there. I mean, I see people begging for money and stuff.
0: Well, right,
1: highway,
0: of course. But yeah, that's a good point. People along the highway, you know, and obviously not as prevalent on interstates, clearly, and how often are we on surface streets? But that's a good one, so I want to know. And 888-876-5593, when's the last time you picked up a hitchhiker, and when's the last time you hitchhiked? Let's find out next hour. Thanks for that, Eric.
1: Okay. Hey, right. Have I got time for one last thing?
0: If you want to hold on, you can after the news.
1: Okay.
0: All right.
1: I just want to ask you one other quick thing, too.
0: All right. So that's what we'll do right here. And another hour for you and your requests coming up on WGN Radio.

0: WGN Radio. I'm Raleigh James, and that is Jan Bradley. Does It Get Better Than Mama Didn't Lie? That's a historic record in many ways. Oh, man, the behind-the-scenes problem there. Curtis Mayfield, of course, wrote it, and it's just a wonderful song, and they were a wonderful team. And then there were the Chess Brothers. What happened was Curtis was notoriously protective of his copyright royalties, and rightfully so. And there was quite the publishing disagreement in terms of, you know, and that's, you know, half of the credit right there, between Chess and Curtis. And, of course, Curtis said, "I'll never record anything for Chess again." Well, it's all right, because Chess said to Jan Bradley, "You cannot," and her manager, "you cannot record any more Curtis Mayfield." And literally, it was the end for her. Not for him, of course, because he went on tremendously as far as that goes. She wrote some of her own material and had somewhat of a chart response to "I'm Over You," but certainly not of the level of you know, Curtis Mayfield, that's for sure. And ultimately, she left the business. I think she became a social worker. And in any event, though, we were left with "Mama Didn't Lie," and just wasn't it the best? All right, so 888-876-5593. Back to Eric in Minneapolis. So tell me.
1: Curtis Mayfield of Fred Is Dead fame?
0: Absolutely. One of the greatest songwriters, especially his early stuff, man, his like late 50s, early 60s stuff. I don't think anybody could touch him. You know, in fact, I got a CD of the Fascinations, strictly on "Girls Are Out to Get You." But there were several other things on this that he wrote that were just delightful, and of course, all that wonderful Major Lance stuff and some of the Gene Chandler stuff. So, absolutely.
1: Yeah, well, during the news break, my brain was just saturated with the thought of you picking up hitchhikers in Miami. I said, that Raleigh is really a different kind of bird, but, I mean, that just kind of, like, was hard to...
0: This is the 1960s, you know, so it was a very different time.
1: Yeah, I understand that. I mean, the vibe was different and everything, but I'm just saying, like, you as a single woman... picking up somebody, I mean, that's like pretty daring. I mean, I think if you mention that to people nowadays, they would just be like overcome with shock and be like, no way. They probably have a hard time believing it.
0: Well, it's funny because I remembered at one point, because I started doing this even before I was working at QM, when I was in high school. We're really going back now, right? Because the high school I went at also passed the same hospital. And I remember coming home one day, and my mother was with me the other day. I was, oh, you know, met a nice guy. You know? And so I said, some hitchhiker who's going to be a doctor. And she said, well, did you get to know him? Did you get a phone number? I said, no, I don't want to know him. I just want to drop him off. And she was thinking maybe it was a way to meet dates. I'm like, no. You know,
1: that's what was running through my mind too. I wonder if any of these guys. Like,
0: no, you know, I never. Just absolutely nothing even close to that. I never had anybody do anything untoward. Say they were just grateful to get a ride to the hospital. You know, come on, it's 7:30 in the morning.
1: Okay, now go back to L.A. What if you were in the desert like Peggy Lipton, and you're just by yourself, and you've got about another 50 miles to navigate through the desert out there? You know, going from Barstow back to L.A. or something, would you still do the same?
0: Probably. I mean, Barstow to L.A. is kind of boring. You know, you're thrilled. You get to Zizek's Road, and then you get to that exit. I've got to forget the name of it, but it comes up twice. And I always used to, you know, say, didn't I just pass that? Well, yes, actually, it had two exits for the same thing. But, yeah, probably.
1: And there's some old, you know, filling state, like gas station there that... sells, like on the show, the guy was selling soft drinks for 10 cents a bottle from the old-fashioned case that you had, like, open up the top and
0: reach down
1: and pull the bottle out and everything. But it's a kick watching those shows because you see all this stuff compared to today's times. Like, you were talking about cell phones the other night and the origination or the start, and you were accurately saying, like, well, they weren't really cell phones. They were...
0: Mobile phones, of course.
1: Yeah. Did you see that on the Charlie's Angels episodes? They're driving around and talking on a phone, but they had to go through like an operator.
0: It was ship to shore. I had that in one of my cars in the 60s. That was ship to shore. Yes. That was just like if you were on a boat.
1: Yeah, so they were, I mean, you saw that, but I remember back then, like, anyone that had a phone in their car was considered elite. Like, you had to be super wealthy or had some really super important job to allow. I mean, like, I like common everyday people didn't seem like they, nobody had, like, the amount of phones like that were very limited, I would say.
0: Yeah, well, you know, you get them built in. The system was actually installed in the trunk. And I had a TV, too. What the hell? So, sure, why not?
1: A TV in your car.
0: Oh, yes. In fact, you know, I had forgotten about that until I ran into somebody that I guess I worked with in the 70s, and he said, "The thing I remember about you," and I couldn't imagine what was coming up after this, he said, "you had a Corvette with a TV in it." I said, "Yeah, I did." So,
1: oh my gosh, the legend continues to grow.
0: No, I mean, back then it was a small TV and it faced forward, and I would take the rearview mirror and point it down so I could see the TV in the rearview mirror.
1: I remember having one of those little TVs, but you had to plug it into the cigarette lighter to get it to work and stuff. But that was later on. That was like late 70s, I would say, you know, when they had those. But not like way you were styling and profiling. And I mean, like, that was, like I said, the legend just continues to grow. Well, hey, one last thing, and I'll get off. But the other thing I noticed about today, yesterday versus today, is social spontaneity, whether it be with kids or adults, doesn't matter. And you know what I mean by that is, like, you know, back in the day, the people would just, kids especially, you would just go to your friend's house, knock on the door, and see if so and so could come out and do something or hang out with you or something, not unannounced, no phone call ahead of time, nothing like that. So now I hear the phrase, you know, play date.
0: That's true. You're absolutely right. When we were kids, we'd just go over to the person's house.
1: Yeah, I mean, and people today would look at that like you're just from Mars. Like, that's, you're like some kind of freak or something. Like, who does that, you know? Like, nobody comes to your house unannounced or without some kind of heads-up warning or something. But, I mean, that was, like, expected back then. Like, you just... Nobody, like, called you up ahead of time. You just went over there. You just did it.
0: Well, yeah.
1: Everyone just kind of did that, you know? Like, whether, like I said, whether you're adult or kid, people dropped in on each other, and, you know, nobody thought anything about it. It was just, like, that was kind of like the normal routine back then. But, well, hey, I hope you'll still follow through on my New York Times, Chicago Times, New York Times.
0: Didn't I play that the other night? Yes, I did, right after you called.
1: No, you did. That one was Girl Talk.
0: I played Girl Talk, but let me look at my, because I'm pretty sure I did, and let me go to Raleigh.net where I actually list what I played. And I'm pretty sure that I did. And I even said that I was going to, let's see.
1: I remember hearing the instrumental for Girl Talk that you liked. And I actually liked that version that you played.
0: Yeah.
1: I would agree with you that the instrumental on that particular song probably is better than having any vocals to it.
0: Yeah, I think so. But I know I played it, and I don't see it. When did we talk? I'm trying to think what day that was.
1: No, that was only on Thursday.
0: Thursday, so it had to be the Thursday of last week, or that'd be Friday. I guess... Earth, Wind, and Fire, The Cressy, Tommy Ellison, The Volumes, Creedence Clearwater, Andre Williams, D. Clark. No, I guess I didn't. All right, well, I certainly pulled it out, and I will play it then. I will make amends and play it next if I can find it again.
1: Okay, very good.
0: Okay, thanks.
1: Thanks, Wally.
0: Okay, bye.
1: Talk to you again.
0: All right. I swear I played this, you know, that's going to be one of those moments, but I'll play it next, coming up on WGN Radio.

0: Raleigh James. All right, I did play it. I played it this week, believe it or not. I played it Tuesday night. It was the second to the last bumper. Chicago, our New York time, 2022. Yeah, 2022, right, BMG. And it was on an album, Born for This Moment. All right, so yes, I did play it two nights ago. I was saying, I know I did this because I remember Chicago 38, remembered the album and all that. I thought, man, if I can't find this. Well, that's why it wasn't the week before. It was this week. But, you know, it's actually kind of a nice song, so I am happy to play it. So there you go. Eric gets to hear it once, and depending on how often you listen, maybe you get to hear it twice. I don't know. I get to remember it twice now. Yeah, I was sure. I was just positive I had to have played that. All right, so 888-876-5593. And really slow night tonight as far as that goes. I'm not sure what that is. You know, last night nonstop left people hanging at the end of the night, and tonight just wide open. So this I say that because this is your chance in the last half hour. If you've always said, well, I don't want to wait, you probably won't have to wait if you'll just call. We'll see what you got to say. Otherwise, well, I'll just prattle on. I mean, I told you that fascinating information about Tyrannosaurus Rex. I'm sure we can. Still bizarre to me. Find other things that will be interesting, and idioms and things of that nature. So some of them, like James gave me this wonderful article on giant dog breeds, but no matter how I hold them up to the microphone, you're not going to see the picture. So we'll just move along and talk about other things. And what do we have? Bubble wrap originally had a different purpose. Well, you know that, don't you? And I'll tell you what, gotta love bubble wrap. Anything is better than the plastic peanuts. Now, that's for people who absolutely hate you. Yeah, as far as that go. But bubble wrap, you know, last century's invention. Yes, very versatile. And, fun to pop, too. You got to like that. And insulates pipes, protects fragile items, and all that kind of stuff. And apparently, you know, I like popping the bubbles. They actually have competitions for that, if you're ready for that. But it was created in 1957 in New Jersey. A couple of guys had a different version in mind. They hoped their creation, which trapped air between two shower curtains run through a heat sealing machine, would serve as textured wallpaper. All right, well, we certainly have had a lot of that over the years, but they were thinking textured wallpaper for the modern taste. Needless to say, the taste was apparently not quite that modern. And next thing you know, they said, well, wait a minute. That's right. We'll make it as an insulator. And there they came up with air cap, a greenhouse insulator. That flopped as well. And it wasn't until IBM's 1401 was a computer that bubble wrap as packing material came to the forefront. The company named Sealed Air at that point, same duo, approached IBM about using air-filled plastic in shipping containers, replacing the traditional, at the time, the traditional fillers were things like newspaper and straw or horse hair, or those horrible plastic peanuts. And they actually took a look at it and said, yeah. And they got six patents related to bubble wrap. And Sealed Air, their company, continues to create new versions of the remarkable wrap. Yeah, and they've got the patents on it, too, including a cheaper, unpoppable version. Well, that's no good at all. Who wants an unpoppable version? All right, so, I mean, what's the fun? So, we're about to go to the news, but I see we're going to talk to Stan in Dearborn. So, Stan, what's up?
1: Oh, hi, Raleigh. Just wanted to say, give you some positive feedback on the Steve Probst interview you did.
0: I'm glad you did, because, you know, after that I thought, no one else in their right mind is going to want to hear about Floatover Records.
1: Well, that was a highlight, I thought. I mean, that was fantastic to hear. I liked, which one did I like? I liked the Wait For Me.
0: I do too. And I think that guy could have been a star. He just needed to be in another group.
1: And you know, it's good to hear things from different locales, you know.
0: Yeah.
1: We used to talk about how distribution was the key for the hits, but
0: You're right.
1: I always like the bottom of the.
0: Oh, me too.
1: Bottom 100.
0: Hang on a minute. Don't go away. Stay where you are. Absolutely. Yes, the bubbling under. That was the category I was after, too. We'll pick it up there after the news right here on WGN Radio.

0: WGN Radio. I'm Raleigh James Clarence Carter. That was one of Linda's requests as well. Scratch My Back and Mumble in My Ear, 1971 on Atlantic. And we're talking to Stan in Dearborn. And I was thinking about two things reminded me when you called. One is that I need to put Steve Probst's Facebook handle on my website so people can communicate with him, which would be a lot of fun. You might want to. And the other thing is that I mentioned George Jackson before with regard to great songwriter. Turns out it's not the same George Jackson. The George Jackson whose records I like is the same George Jackson who was in The Plants. Remember The Plants?
1: The Plants, yeah.
0: Yeah.
1: JNF.
0: Yes, absolutely. Right. Dear I swear, that's the big one. Yeah, you betcha. Yeah. Don't hear that much anymore. Got to play that.
1: Yeah, that's a good request. There you go.
0: Yeah. So what else is up?
1: I was going to call and see Probst on, but you guys were doing enough talking, and I just wanted to listen. I didn't want to interrupt.
0: Well, every few months he joins me, and it'd be great if you did call, because I bet you'd ask some things I didn't think of.
1: Yeah, I called last time he was on, but I was ready to call, but I'm listening, and I just couldn't interrupt him, I guess.
0: Yeah, it was a lot. And, it was a lot of fun, and I do have that record, but I had no idea that label, Float of Ear, never heard of it, and when
1: big
0: I
1: label.
0: Yeah, it was pink, exactly. When I looked it up after the show, it said the guy named it after his 7-year-old daughter. I said, "Who names a kid Float of Ear?"
1: Yeah.
0: So I can't imagine. So
1: I looked it up, and it looks like the spelling looks like French or something.
0: It is, absolutely. I mean, I'm sure it's not pronounced float of ear, but that's exactly what I'm going to say it is. You know?
1: Yeah. But like I said, it was good to hear something that, I've been collecting records since 1959, and I never heard that.
0: Yeah.
1: And especially R&B records I've been collecting. And this kind of reminds me, we used to sit around at we used to go to the car shows in the summer, and we'd have about 5 or 6 collectors that were sitting there and say, "Oh, what's your favorite Miracles record? Or what's your favorite record from L.A.? Or what's your favorite record from different cities or different areas or different labels, different groups?"
0: You know, then for a while they had those doo-wop societies, but I was thinking about this the other day. There's nothing left.
1: No. No, I was in the one from Clifton Music.
0: Ronnie I.
1: And,
0: Yep. But
1: I forget what it was called. I used to get a card, UGHA.
0: Yeah, that was United Group Harmony. And then in Philadelphia, there was PGHA, Mr. Lee's group. And they're all gone. And I meant to talk to Steve about it, because he was big in the L.A. group, which, of course, is also gone. But for those of us who love this stuff, you know, is there any common place for us anymore?
1: Yeah.
0: I don't know.
1: Yeah. I liked his comment about the gangs that had, you know, certain records that they liked.
0: Right.
1: That was their theme song for their gang.
0: Right, except they weren't gangs the way we'd think of gangs, you know.
1: Right,
0: that came later, of course. But
1: social clubs.
0: Sure, exactly, and I can see that big time, and I sure miss those days. You know, it feels very lonely here.
1: Yeah, we used to have when they had the drive-ins where with the
0: hops. Uh-huh.
1: And we would, when you loop through, we had a group that every time you went through, you gave a quarter. Every time he stopped, it gave a quarter.
0: Okay.
1: He left, and when someone else came back, he put a quarter in. By the end of a couple, months or two, we'd rent a hall and have a party.
0: Right. Well, good. I like that.
1: You know, so that was, that was why you paid your dues, a quarter, every time you looped through.
0: Right. No, that's fun. I like that.
1: Yeah. That was in the 60s, mid-60s.
0: Yeah.
1: We used to do that.
0: Yeah.
1: And we'd rent a hall, and everybody get dressed up. It'd be like a fake wedding or something.
0: Right.
1: And it'd just be play the records and dance and rent, hall party.
0: Oh, yeah. No, I just I don't know if that there's very few of us still living or what, but even when I'll turn on, some of the non-com stations, the public stations, used to be every one of them was good for a doo-wop show or two on the weekends, and now few and far between.
1: Yep. Yeah, you have to get on the internet for that, internet music now.
0: Yeah,
1: there's a couple of them. Doo-wop Cafe. And,
0: right. It's just not the same. I don't know why.
1: That's true. You're right.
0: You know.
1: Yeah, when we had the show, we had to go on public radio because, we brought our own records. It was an extension of our hobby.
0: Well, sure.
1: And you know, when he played Mama Didn't Lie and Mama Didn't Know, we used to have a segment, an answer song segment.
0: Right.
1: And, you know, then we compare different records, records with the same name but different records.
0: Right.
1: Different songs with the same name. Just a lot of stuff just to expose people to some of the rare and seldom. In fact, that was one of our monikers there was... we preserve your favorite memories and expose you to the rare and seldom played R&B harmonies.
0: Right, right. You know, bringing back memories you never even had. Yeah.
1: That's right. Yeah. Where your heart beats rhythm and your soul keeps singing the blues.
0: Oh, there you go. Yes, nothing like a good lyric. Yes, absolutely. Yeah, it's just sad because, you know, then I think about it again in realistic terms and realize that, you know, a lot of this stuff might be 80 years old at this point, you know, in some cases, or certainly 70 easily. And, you know, those of us who loved it, you know, we're circling the drain. So there's just no... you know, no real audience for it anymore. And it's just sad. Probably the same way that a lot of the people from the generation before us felt when they couldn't get any more big band.
1: Yeah, when I was about 10, 11 years old, we used to hitchhike downtown. Yeah, we hitchhiked.
0: Yeah.
1: And, you know, it was probably about, downtown's about 14, 15 miles away. But when I went into Hudson's, store to buy records, you know, the lady came up to me and asked me, can I help you, young man?
0: Right.
1: And I says, you know, she said it kind of like, you know, like we're screwing around, right? You know?
0: Right.
1: And so I pulled out a big wad of 20s, you know, but they're actually ones with 120 on top.
0: Of course.
1: I said, lady, I want, it's still the night, but a 5 satins. Why do fools fall in love by, I named off about 8 of them, you know?
0: Yeah.
1: And she looked at me and said, you have to go to the oldies but goodies section.
0: Ah!
1: And I've been buying oldies but goodies ever since.
0: Oh, that's funny. Yeah, I used
1: to. It's going to be over.
0: There used to be great things like the drive-in swap meets that they'd have on Saturday mornings, you know, were just wonderful. I'd wait. Usually September was great. Kids would go off to college and their parents would sell their records. And then, you know, I got a bunch of Yellow Atlantics for a dime each.
1: Oh, yeah. We used to have a. Of shows like that, record conventions, we call it.
0: Oh,
1: like
0: yeah.
1: Baseball card conventions.
0: Sure.
1: Stuff. We have one every couple months down here, and we haven't been to one for a while, but we used to go steadily, just about try to hit every one of them.
0: Sure.
1: And that's where we've met a lot of the collectors, and we met some of the people from the radio stations that a couple friends of ours had shows, one on WDET.
0: Uh-huh.
1: And then one on WDTR, and then we got to know a couple of the disc jockeys from Honey Radio, and we got to meet some of the entertainers throughout the city.
0: Yeah,
1: and through our show, we met a lot of them, and some of them became pretty good friends. I mean, we're pretty good friends with Nathaniel Mayer.
0: Oh, sure.
1: And Mark Johnson.
0: Right.
1: We had, I remember there was a show at Flint, kind of a Motown a reunion show in Flint, Michigan.
0: Okay.
1: With the Velvets and Junior Walker and the All-Stars.
0: Yeah.
1: And Marv Johnson was on it, and Mary Wells and a few people. This was back in the 80s.
0: Yeah.
1: And after the show, there was a afterglow party. So we're going to this afterglow party, and Marv Johnson said, well, we got to stop and get a bottle of Hennessy somewhere. So we're driving around Flint about 1 o'clock in the morning looking for a place that was open to get a bottle of Hennessy for his afterglow party.
0: That's hilarious. Yeah, and sadly, he died, what, about 93 or so? He was young. He was in his 50s, early 50s, I think.
1: Yeah. So. Yeah, he was over on our show, I'd say, about 4 or 5 times.
0: Yeah.
1: And you'll be in public radio. We had the... pledge periods. You know,
0: absolutely. Yes.
1: And Marv Johnson would come on, and he'd come on and talk a little bit, maybe sing a song or two, or, you know, just help us out. And we had a couple people like that, a couple of groups that would help us do that.
0: Yeah. Yeah, and it's just sad. They're all gone. It's over.
1: Yeah, no more shows like that anymore.
0: No. Yeah. No, who would you put on it?
1: Yeah.
0: You know, sadly. You don't have many people who are, even if they're alive, who are in a position to perform.
1: Yeah, that's true.
0: It's so sad. Yeah. Well, we've got the music at least, and thank God we've got the vinyl, because the original 45 sounds so much different than what they put out on CD.
1: They do. I agree with you wholeheartedly.
0: Yeah.
1: And I forget. Let's see. What else did you you played something a little bit earlier? George Jackson.
0: Right. Exactly.
1: Lead singer of the Ovations at one
0: time. Right. Right. And the Plants.
1: Yeah, and the Plants. Yeah, that's right. Yeah. And, that's what I was going to say.
0: Right. The play. Yes. Kiss Me, I Love. And, That Lonely Night. Oh, man, that's a great record.
1: Yeah. I like that. Kiss Me, I Love. That's, yeah.
0: Yeah. Yeah. Those two I thought were just terrific records. But, Well, I'll have to get them both on. That's all there is to it. Well, I'm delighted that you called me. Thank you for doing that.
1: Okay. Well, could you play some 50s, songs for me?
0: One bumper left. I can play the Plants.
1: Well, this will be for next week or something.
0: Okay, otherwise I can play the Plants for you coming up, since we're talking about them.
1: Oh, well, yeah, that's good.
0: Okay, but what else? Tell me. Give me the titles.
1: I was going to give you one for Chicago, Detroit, and then one for somewhere else.
0: I'll take it. What do you got?
1: The Darkest Night by the Gems on Drexel.
0: Ah, you're right.
1: And that'll be for Jimmy P, because he's from Chicago.
0: Right.
1: He'll like that one. And Needed by the Voice Masters, Ty Hunter.
0: Okay.
1: And Hannah. That's from 1960. It's the Detroit sound.
0: Okay.
1: And we'll do Waiting Around for You by the Counts.
0: Oh, all right. All right. You betcha.
1: So we've got to expose Johnny G to some of this doo-wop stuff.
0: Yeah. Oh, I think that's great. Absolutely. You'll hear all three.
1: Okay.
0: Okay,
1: you
0: thanks.
1: Next week. Yeah, good whenever deal. You have a chance to play them, that's fine.
0: Oh, you betcha. I will. I appreciate the call. Thank you.
1: Okay, thanks, Raleigh.
0: So we'll pick it up there, and thanks to everybody who responded. Now I got to stop talking and do this and then get to your calls coming up on WGN Radio.

0: 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All right, so not a lot of time here. Let's see if we can get through it all. Gary in Austin, welcome back to WGN Radio.
1: Well, hey, Riley, it's always good to hear Stan. I like hearing his calls.
0: Me too.
1: A comment he made about not calling when Steve was on, that happens to me a lot of times. The guest of whatever I'm listening to is interesting, so I don't want to call in or flow.
0: Yeah.
1: Which doesn't, you know, it makes you as a host probably like, wonder, is anybody out there?
0: Right.
1: You know, but, you know, sometimes as a listener, you're so interested in what they're talking about that you don't want to interrupt it. But, yeah, that's always hearing him when he's on, because there's so much I don't know about that you all talk about. So, you know, I like to learn things. But I got some questions about Detroit radio. Back in the day, I guess, there were, what, three top 40 stations there, Keener, CKLW, and WXYZ.
0: Yeah.
1: But I've never heard anybody really talk about WXYZ.
0: Because it's ABC.
1: Man,
0: Joy Reynolds was on and off there. I'll tell you what I want you to do. There, if you go online, there's something called Motor City Radio on YouTube. And it's only about AM in Detroit from the 50s and 60s. And it's only about 9 minutes long. I want you to hear it.
1: It's called Motor City Radio?
0: That's all it's called. Whoever this guy is who put it up there, it's been up there for years, but the guy is DECAY 21450, whatever that is. But Motor City Radio, and it's not long. It's less than 10 minutes. But I think you'll like about it, and we'll talk about that next week.
1: All right.
0: Looking forward to it.
1: Okay,
0: good.
1: We got other people, so we'll talk soon. Thanks.
0: Okay, good. Thanks. Appreciate it. So, yeah, that's certainly one, you know, not the be-all and end-all, but a great start. All right, so we've got Jan and Dalton. What's up, Jan? Oh, wait a minute. I've screwed up again. Or maybe I screwed up with Jan. I don't know. Could have been. Jan may be gone now. Sorry about that, Jan. Well, what do we have? John in Covington. Welcome back to WGN Radio. No? Well, now, this is too weird. Okay, I'm losing everybody suddenly. All right, well, we'll just find out about Mike in Elmwood Park. What do you think, Mike?
2: How you doing, Riley? You know, you guys are talking about, the doo-wop and everything. I'm going to tell you right now, nobody plays that stuff, and I miss it. Because, I'm from the old school.
0: Yeah.
2: You know, Andy used to play it on Friday nights when he was on LSFM, but he's gone. We have one station here in Chicago, MeTV FM, but they don't play as much as they should.
0: No, there is. You know, it's really the generation next on that stuff. It's like mid '60s on. You're not going to hear much vocal group harmony.
2: And I mean, I used to deal with two record stores in the Chicagoland area, Record Center in Chicago, and Deluxe Music.
0: Sure,
2: I used to go to Turnstile buy my 45s.
0: Yeah.
2: But I had two requests that I'd like to get on if it's possible.
0: All right, what are they?
2: Shut Down by the Beach Boys.
0: Oh, well, that's certainly not due up. Okay.
2: let's see, what's the other one? Oh, God. Those Oldies but Goodies by Little Caesar.
0: Little Caesar and the Romans. Yes, absolutely. There are stories about that song.
2: Good tune.
0: Yeah.
2: Good tune.
0: Okay, we'll do it. It'll be next week.
2: All right, thank you.
0: Thanks, appreciate it. All right,
2: you're welcome.
0: So I got a couple minutes left, and those couple minutes are going to belong to Jim in Richmond, I think, if he's still there. Are you still with us, Jim?
3: Yes.
0: All right.
3: Thank you for taking my call.
0: Always.
3: And I never request music from you because you don't like what I request.
0: True.
3: But could you play a six-pack of your favorite, Buddy Holly, Chubby Checker, Richie Valens.
0: I'm writing this down. Wait a minute. I'm writing this down slowly. I'm thinking, I got a favorite Chubby Checker. I wonder what it'd be. Richie Valens, okay. What else?
3: And I'm sorry, but since my stroke, who is the one that sang My Ding-a-ling?
0: Chuck Berry.
3: Can you play?
0: Yes, I have a favorite Chuck Berry record. That's only four. So if you want a six-pack, I need two other artists.
3: Well, a couple of songs from each, I guess.
0: Oh, all right. Well, we'll do it. I'll work my hardest to find something decent by Chubby Checker that I like. I can think of something. Right. I'll find something.
3: And I thank you. You've been such a help to me. I want to do something for you.
0: Oh, no. Just listening and calling, that's all I'll ever need, and I really appreciate it. Thank you. We'll talk to you next week.
3: Have a great holiday.
0: Yeah, you too. Good luck on that call tomorrow. All right.
3: Okay,
0: so
3: bye.
0: We'll hear about the results next week. Yeah, it's a holiday. It is the earliest possible Memorial Day, the 25th, just creeping up on us, I'll tell you what. So that pretty much is going to do us in, too. Tomorrow night's a replay of Monday Night Trivia, if you missed it. I don't think there's a straggler. I think we're starting with a new question next week. But other than that, next week, of course, Monday night, 10 p.m. Central, we'll do Monday Night Trivia. And live shows, people are always asking, well, is it going to be a live show? You're preempted. We're not preempted till around Labor Day, I don't think. I haven't heard yet what the schedule is, but I would say pretty much to Labor Day, you got me live four nights a week, which is Monday through Thursday, 10 p.m. to 1 a.m. Central Time. And I will get Steve Probst's Facebook handle, get a link to that online, and we'll have plenty of things to talk about next week. We thank Adam for keeping us on the air, and John for screening your calls. Couldn't do it without either of them, but really wouldn't want to do it without you. Your calls mean the world to me. It makes the show a pleasure to do, and looking forward to talking to you next week. Until then, that's a wrap. I'm Raleigh James. It's WGN Radio.
4: 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I'm Grant Marshall, 2020 News. 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Vile Sty Club. Air New Zealand bestows Boeing bunk bedlam on a plane. What could possibly go wrong? The Kiwis have come up with a concept to cram economy class customers into half a dozen triple-tier bunk beds on long-haul flights. The Flying Flophouse format would offer four-hour shifts for a fee. Good luck waking them up, and how will they keep these bunks clean? Gross encounters of the worst kind. MRI Magnet Mayhem. Chain-clad chaos in a clinical corridor where a man's metal MRI misstep met a mega-magnet meltdown. Cops say a routine scan turned turbulent when a heavy necklace became a high-speed hazard. The widow now files suit against a New York clinic alleging safety slip-ups. They boast breakthrough tech. We're betting on a multi-million dollar courtroom collision. McMayhem moment. Fast food foolishness fries the midnight mood in Jacksonville, Florida, where police say a drive-thru diner ditched dignity and flung fries at a McDonald's employee during a late-night flare-up. Witnesses say salty sass sparked a spud-slinging spat before staff stepped in and steadied the scene. No burger bloodbath followed, but both sides were told to stay away. Order up, a combo of conflict with a large side of self-control. Now supersize that sanity. And that's what's happening. I'm Grant Marshall, 2020 News.
0: This is a replay of the Thursday night, May 21st, WGN show. We started right at 10. If you don't hear yourself on it, it's because you didn't call. And I hope you'll rectify that soon. We're live Monday through Thursday from 10 to 1 Central. Dial 888-876-5593. 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

0: WGN Radio. I'm Raleigh James. 3 big hours to spend together. If it's on your mind, I'll make sure it's on mine. I'll play a request, too. I was wondering, have you ever spent sleepless nights lying awake wondering why the T-Rex had such small arms? Probably not, but when I saw the headline, and thanks to engineer Bob for sending that over, I did start to wonder myself, well, why is it the Tyrannosaurus Rex had such small arms? And of course, I immediately defaulted to, maybe they just haven't found the right skeletons yet. You know, maybe the bones they found. Yeah, right. Well, of course, anthropologists won't go for my excuse, and they do studies. And a new study suggests that meat-eating dinosaurs, like the T-Rex, evolved such small appendages because of their terrifyingly huge heads, meaning they no longer needed powerful claws to rip into prey. Now that to me is very sad, to think that the only purpose of their arms was to, in fact, entrap prey. But experts at University College in London and the University of Cambridge studied data from 82 species and found smaller arms were closely linked to the development of large, powerful skulls and jaws. And so, of course, they put two and two together and came up with 22, as far as I'm concerned. They believe that the evolution of a giant sauropod such as the Alamosaurus and other large herbivores may have resulted in a shift to hunting using jaws and heads instead of claws. And so we have a number of PhD candidates. What a better thing to study than this? One of them, Charlie Scherer, said, trying to pull and grab at a 100-foot-long sauropod with your claws is not ideal. Attacking and holding on with the jaws might have been more effective. And so that's his hypothesis, but who knows? Theropods are a major branch of dinosaurs with three toes, and they found themselves in an evolutionary arms race to develop better methods of subduing the large beasts, losing what they did not need along the way. And they say, well, along the way, they didn't need their arms. It's a case of use it or lose it. The arms are no longer useful, and they reduce size over time. Oh, man, they don't even want to hold hands with each other? Well, yeah, I know, hopeless romantic that I am. Apparently, many of the giant theropods also evolved relatively small forelimbs, with the Kentosaurus having arms even smaller than those of the T-Rex. So they think. Again, we're going with skeletal remains and who knows. Researchers found the evolution of small arms mostly occurred in areas where large prey roamed, and they believe the head gradually took over from the arms as the prime method of attack. Yeah, when you say I'd like to live in the good old days, I don't think these are them. The team developed a new way to quantify skull robustness based upon factors including how tightly connected the bones of the head were, the dimensions of the skull, and bite force. And one measure the T-Rex scores highest on, followed by the Tyrannotonian, a theropod nearly as massive as the T-Rex that lived in what is now Argentina in the early whatever period, not even going to go there, more than 30 million years after the T-Rex, they found that reduced forelimbs had a stronger link with skull robustness than with skull size or overall body size. Well, now you know, all right, so you don't need to lie awake wondering anymore. And previous studies suggested that the T-Rex might have evolved tiny arms and balance to help it stand upright after taking a tumble or holding on to a female during mating. No, I would think the longer the better. Well, the latest study was published this month. You'll be thrilled to know. And so now you can sleep peacefully knowing that the reason for the T-Rex's short arms are horrifying, actually, due to the fact that they hunted with their mouths. All right. Well, again, who knows? But fun stuff to look at anyway, and we thank Bob for that. All right. So 888-876-5593. I mentioned Bob sends me terrific links. James on the South Side does, too. So, James, how are you doing?
1: Oh, fine. How are you?
0: All right. Thanks for calling earlier tonight. We can hopefully get to some of your stories. What floated your boat the most?
1: Okay. I would say, okay, the professor who decided to put uranium salts away and
0: yeah, and leaves them in a drawer. Yeah, but what's really interesting to me on this is Henri Becquerel left them in 1896, I guess with some photographic plates, which unwittingly opened the door to nuclear science. Interesting. So in experiments with phosphorescent substances, that's fascinating. Yes.
1: Yeah, then, okay, then you find, then there was a couple ones related to the Statue of Liberty. Apparently it was, okay, it, of course the base is taller, is bigger than, of course, the actual statue itself.
0: Uh-huh.
1: And the other thing was, apparently it was not at least welcome with open arms initially.
0: Yeah, oh, absolutely. There's always a controversy in everything. But yes, at 305 foot tall, the statue itself accounts for less than half of that, I guess. The pedestal is, slightly larger. So that's 151 feet or something, the statue, and the pedestal 154 feet. So, but you look at this, and you'd think that it would need a hell of a pedestal. It needs to stand there. So the new Colossus, as it is.
1: I could understand. Okay, there was only I think one woman at the opening of it.
0: Oh, really?
1: Yeah, I think it was.
0: Well, I know the sonnet was written obviously by a woman, Emma Lazarus. She was "Give us your tired, your poor, your huddled masses yearning to breathe free." Yeah. So, absolutely.
1: It was
0: a donation, as you know, from France in 1884.
1: Yes. So, and apparently, okay, at one point this was supposed to go to somebody else, but eventually the French said, let's the Americans, it's something that would really be like, since they are welcoming people so much.
0: Who was it? Wait a minute. Who were they planning to give it to first?
1: I think it was. Oh, I'm trying to remember the exact country that it was. Somebody, because initially it wasn't to us.
0: Interesting. I'm looking this up. Apparently, they were going to gift it to Egypt. And
1: yeah.

0: that apparently, that let's put it this way, the it kind of turned on. We won't won't go into it because that would delve into political. Let's just put it that way.
1: Well, of course it would. I think it's interesting. Of course, they made it out of copper. Did they realize it was going to turn green?
0: Apparently, they hadn't thought it through.
1: Well, they could have given it to the Park Service. It would have looked good somewhere in a forest. But
0: but when you think about
1: that... Speaking to your phone. You're not speaking into your phone. Move the phone to your mouth.
0: Okay.
1: That's better.
0: But that patina is definitely suited it.
1: Yeah.
0: That's it. And at least we can say it over time it got more popular as time went on. That's the good part.
1: All right, so there we have it, and still standing to this day. Now, what else you got?
0: Okay, I got a.
1: I'll tell you one that I thought was interesting. They're having medical trials for everything, but here's a woman who joined a trial for broken heart syndrome.
0: Oh yeah, that one was a doozy.
1: Yeah, it is interesting, and I absolutely believe there is a body-mind connection, but I just didn't expect a study to all the broken heart syndrome. And in this case, the woman in question in the article witnessed her mother's death and experienced cardiomyopathy. And so she's part of the clinical trial with the University of Aberdeen to test potential treatments for broken heart syndrome. All right.
0: Yeah, that's...
1: Oh, I know you're going to get to your phone sooner or later, and then we'll hear you.
0: Okay. It's apparently this, we could say that I do believe that they will find out some very useful information about that.
1: Yeah, I would assume there's a body-mind connection to absolutely anything. Louise Hay certainly thought so when she wrote her You Can Heal Your Life books years ago. But in any event, the Mayo Clinic weighs in fact, giving this concept credence, and people with the syndrome experience similar to those of a heart attack, chest pain, shortness of breath. However, no blockage of the arteries, and said just a severe weakening of the heart muscle, which is interesting because normally you think of those things and say, well, you know, not that it's all in your head, but just that it's not physical. But what Mayo's saying, oh yeah, it's physical. So there you have it.
0: Oh, but I found one that may give us pause for the next time we order food.
1: Oh, you're talking about the drones delivering it or whatever?
0: Yeah. And when I think about that, I'm like thinking, oh, yeah, okay, technology has just killed another job.
1: Well, but they haven't figured out how to do the pizza yet, I found interesting, because of the way the box is, you know, flat and all that. Apparently, I would love to see the mistakes, because they say they've been trying. Well, I'd be very curious to see what didn't work out.
0: Oh, I have a very good from having a few.
1: Let's get back to your mouth and the phone together now. You can do this.
0: Okay.
1: Better.
0: I have a good authority what has happened occasionally. Okay, when I have had the pizza, I have had the pizza lean the wrong way.
1: Oh, well, absolutely. Oh, yeah. That happens all the time, but we'll see. So apparently, it's this month in the first American area to actually get the major fast food chain drone delivery is an area of North Carolina. And it's Papa John's, which you know, most of us only think of pizza when we think of Papa John's. They're saying, well, we're still working on that. Again, I would love to see the mistakes. So apparently, this is...
0: Yeah.
1: There you are, talking to your phone. We're going to have to teach you phone manners. You can do this. I know you can. You have to find another way to hold it.
0: Okay. I was going to say that I suspect that all the mistakes have been consumed.
1: Oh, I guarantee.

0: Either, absolutely. Why let a good pizza go to waste, even if it's in a lump? Yeah, I'm with you. But it's interesting that they say the initial menu for Papa John's is Philly cheesesteak, chicken bacon ranch, steak and mushroom. And so it is interesting. There's some irony in the fact that a pizza company is piloting drone delivery and can't figure out how to do pizza.
1: Okay. It seems so fitting, unfortunately, for Jimmy, for them. Yeah. It just seems so fitting.
0: And, you know, we talk about last mile delivery, everything from the Postal Service to broadband. We don't normally think of last mile delivery in terms of food, but the economics of food delivery are pretty brutal, they say. And so now they no longer, of course, want to depend on human labor. Drivers calling sick, asking for raises. They expect tips. They get stuck in traffic. A drone does none of these things. Well, I would think that if that's going to work, that would work in major metropolitan areas, you know, the Atlantas, the Dallases, things like that. That's not going to work in the middle of nowhere for the most part.
1: No, although I'd be surprised what's going to happen in like Chicago, especially in certain downtown area.
0: Well, they could. That's what I mean. Be perfect, because you got a lot of population tightly there, and apparently this is already routine in China. They claim they've been operating drone delivery networks for years. And interesting. And U.S., of course, has been a bit slower. And I think the FAA comes into play there to some degree. After all, they are drones, America's airspace and all that. And I would think getting the certification to operate would take quite a bit of time.
1: Yes, I do wonder about this porch pilot.
0: Yeah.
1: Yeah, I do wonder about that. I expect that they might be of drones. We might be going into drone hijacking.
0: Well, that's interesting. It's one thing to take a box off somebody's porch. It's another thing to actually manage to down and corral the drone. I'm not 100% sure that that's going to be easy. What we already have, not drone-wise, but you see them on the streets sometimes, like robotic deliveries. And I don't think anything's happened to the robots yet.
1: No, I suspect that I don't think too many people are going to try to take on a drone. They don't know that they might just end up finding out that, that wasn't a smart move.
0: Well, right. And as far as the robots, the only thing I can see happening to them is drivers getting disgusted if they're behind them and deciding to run them over. Because, after all, the drone is a fully electric miniature car-sized robot, and they say capable of navigating the roads. Well, it's fine when they're on the sidewalks or in the bike lane, but when they're actually in front of you, they're not traveling at a speed you want to travel. So I think 20 miles an hour is about it. And I can see some accidents there, but so far so good.
1: I think it has a good chance.
0: Well,
1: although I feel sorry for the hard work, the guys who really do the honest work.
0: Oh, of course. That's a horrible downside, obviously, in so many ways. You have ended the half hour and some fascinating stories, and as well, thank you so much for the links.
1: Okay, you're welcome.
0: All right, talk to you soon, I hope. Okay, so we also have Fran, and we've got Ruth, and we've got Chris, and there is room available for you on WGN Radio.

WGN Radio. I'm Raleigh James. Janet Taylor, Last $2. Originally came out on an album, 1996, Good Love, and then Malico put it out as a single in 1997. George Jackson wrote that, and it's interesting because last night when Linda from Richmond Park, who requested that, was talking about it, you know, she had mentioned, well, Down Home Blues. I said, well, Down Home Blues, that's ZZ Hill. And turns out that it is, but that too was written by George Jackson. A little earlier, though, that was off his 1982 album, Down Home. That's the same one that has Cheatin' in the Next Room. But Down Home Blues, yeah, did George Jackson proud.

Yeah, nice album. George Jackson was terrific. And in fact, it's interesting because he did record some stuff. And my favorite actually was one he didn't write, which I'll get to. But he wrote for so many people, everybody from the Osmonds, yeah, One Bad Apple, to Aretha Franklin, and on the list goes. You name it, the Staple Singers. And yeah, probably would be easier to say who didn't record his stuff. Lattimore, Denise LaSalle all did, and more. But, as I say, funny when he recorded his own stuff that occasionally would be stuff he didn't write. And I think my all-time favorite was George Jackson was a flip side on Mercury on a 45 in 1967. And it was called Kiss Me. And I always figured, well, George Jackson must have written it. And I looked at the label one day and realized not only didn't he write it, but the guy who wrote it and produced it was Richie Adams of the Fireflies. Yeah, the same guy who could toss in and turn in so much. But I thought Kiss Me just was a woulda, coulda, shoulda.

0: Yeah, I just loved it. Well, you know, as I'm going to have to look this up because I'm starting to think it's not the same George Jackson. It's possible, that's for sure. Maybe another George Jackson, but certainly is a Richie Adams who wrote it and produced it. All right, so I'll confuse you if it's the last thing I do tonight. Just give me time. 888-876-5593. We have Fran in Austin. What's up tonight, Fran?
1: Oh, well, we've been having a lot of thunder and lightning and rain and all kinds of fun stuff. So, and I'm one of these people I hate. I don't know why, but thunder really scares me. I don't know why. It's just one of those things that will set my panic little button going.
0: So. Well, it's one of those very audible, set the mood kind of things. And especially when you can see nothing and, man, you hear that rolling thunder and, man, you don't know what's coming next.
1: Well, it's weird because when I was in California, of course, it rained. That song that says it never rains in California, of course, that's not true.
0: Absolutely.
1: But it wasn't until I went to visit Gary in Galveston. Well, I went through one hurricane with him, and that's the last time. That's the one reason that we don't live there.
0: Yeah.
1: One of the reasons, not one of the many. But because when I was going to move to Texas, I said, well, I'm not going to move to Galveston
0: right. Because
1: I don't want to go through any more of these storms. It's scary. I mean, I'd never really heard lightning to that extent. And I had really never been in a rainstorm that was that hard.
0: Mm-hmm.
1: Other than when I went to New Orleans one time, and it was like, you know, somebody dumped a bucket of water, and then it was gone. You know, it was just really weird. But, you know, I mean, I was so scared because I could hear the lightning crackle, and I'm, you know, like, oh, my God, you know. So I'm better than I used to be because I've been here now for over 20 years. But, boy, when I first moved here, every time it thundered, and I still do not like to go out.
0: Well, yeah.
1: Anywhere, you know, even if I'm just going on the bus. But anyway, but that's what's going on here, thunderstorms, and I'm still dealing with rashes, and now they've gotten, believe it or not, in my eye sockets.
0: Okay, yeah, absolutely. Now, you are reporting this to your doctor, right?
1: I did, and she looked at it, and she said she could see, you know, my eyelids, but she couldn't see anything in my eye sockets, and she couldn't see any sores in my mouth, but I know they're there.
0: Yeah,
1: like, okay, do I have a blind doctor now or what?
0: No, you know, here's the problem, of course, and sadly, when you're dealing with things like that, you're taking drugs that are trashing your immunity system. And so there are things that are opportunistic and very likely to appear first, and that's why I always go with fungal and parasitic, because that's usually how that starts. And it bothers me that they'll just, you know, write that off of, well, I don't see anything major here. No, this is indicative that you've got a problem with this. And I don't like it. You know, I'd want to see somebody who was taking this problem seriously. And I realize some are saying, well, considering the good it does, we'll take the bad. Well, it isn't long to go from a minor infection to something just raging. And you don't want to have to deal with that.
1: Well, you know, that's why I went, because I thought, well, you know, as annoying as this is, I would rather have it than not be able, you know, than hardly be able to walk.
0: Right.
1: And do anything with my hands. So, you know, it's life's a matter of trade-offs. I'll take it. But when it started getting in my eyes and some other places, and I can't put, you know, they gave me some cortisone cream.
0: Right.
1: Because it's on my hands, but they can't, they keep saying that they don't, you know, well, there's a little redness here, but if it was, and she thought I was saying it was the medication, and she said, if it was the medication, you would have welts. And I said, you know, no, I'm not saying it's the medication that's causing it necessarily, because I've had it before I was on this. But, you know, so now I'm dealing with that, and there's nothing really that I can put in my eyes.
0: No, of course not. Of course not.
1: I have an appointment with a dermatologist and all that, so we'll see what happens with that. Hopefully they might.
0: I'm going with fungal on this, and the reason I say that, your eye sockets are moist. And you're just like
1: and
0: around
1: also,
0: your mouth and stuff. Fungal, yeah, you betcha.
1: Right. And also, I get infections in my eyes a lot anyway because I had my eyes removed because I was in such pain with glaucoma that even though my family had a fit about it, I said, I'm not putting up with this pain anymore. I'm not waiting for a miracle.
0: Right.
1: You know? but anyway, that isn't even what I called to talk about.
0: Yeah. Well, anyway, if it continues to bother you and your doctor continues to blow it off, definitely talk to the dermatologist and anybody else because you at least want to identify what this is.
1: Yeah, because I've had it for many years. It comes and goes, but since I've had this medication, it's worse.
0: Right.
1: And I know that it's because it's not fighting off whatever it is that's causing this.
0: Exactly.
1: So, you know, I even mentioned that. And it's interesting because if I say anything to these doctors, sometimes they don't even seem to, it's like, you know, well, what do you know about it?
0: Right. They blow you off like you've consulted Dr. Google and are suddenly taking him with all your internet nonsense, and they don't want to hear it. But and that's all fine, except that when you have something that's bothering you, you want somebody to get to the bottom of it, period.
1: But I'm coming from the place of, I know my body.
0: Right. Well, and also, you know it's affecting you and bothering you, and you don't want to hear, don't worry about it. Yeah, you don't worry about it. It's my pain. Yeah.
1: Yeah, you have your eyes watering all the time. And
0: right, exactly.
1: I see how you feel.
0: Exactly. Exactly. Well, keep me posted.
1: It's like when people say, it's just a panic attack. I think.
0: Yeah, right.
1: Okay, you have a panic attack, and then tell me. But I had a couple of other things. Are you going to news now?
0: No, I'm not. I'm going to go to commercials in a couple minutes, but let's start.
1: Okay, well, first of all, I had a couple of requests.
0: Okay, let's get that piece of paper out that I will not lose. Okay.
1: One is something I heard on Soul of the City, and I'd never heard it before. It's Mama Didn't Know.
0: Ah, okay.
1: And, of course, with that, I also want to hear Mama Didn't Lie.
0: Of course. Okay.
1: And Groovy People.
0: Oh, okay. Okay.
1: Yeah.
0: All right, Groovy People. We know that'll make Stacy happy. But
1: well, she only likes Lady Love.
0: No, she likes them all.
1: Oh, okay, because when you played other stuff for her, I didn't hear that. Oh, I didn't know. I mean, she might not have been listening at that time. I just remember that she loved Lady Love.
0: Yeah, I know that. That's the period of him that I don't care for, but okay.
1: Yeah, that's the same here. I love the
0: jazz stuff.
1: I love that jazz stuff you play by him. I could listen to that anytime.
0: Exactly.
1: And I also wanted to say how much I really am. I'm hoping that everything goes well with Linda at the Lighthouse. I really admire her attitude.
0: Yeah.
1: And, you know, she's like, well, if I can't see, I'm going to do the best I can. And she's, you know, they can, if they can't give her glasses that can help her, they can certainly give her training on, you know, how to walk around without running into stuff.
0: Right.
1: And, you know, things like, and how to do for herself. And she's doing it. I really admire her attitude, and I just want to wish Linda the best.
0: Yeah.
1: And, you know, if I can help her in any way, you know, talking, you know, whatever advice or anything, I'd be happy to do it. But, because I just, you know, love people who just get out and help themselves. And,
0: absolutely. Oh, you betcha.
1: And,
0: you betcha. She's a winner no matter what. I agree.
1: She is, and I love her requests, too.
0: Yeah, yeah. In fact, I've got several more from her, including Turning Point by Tyrone Davis, and Patches, and The Choking Kind, and Scratch My Back.
1: Oh, I love Choking Kind.
0: All right, well, you'll hear it tonight, I promise. Maybe you'll hear it next.
1: Okay, sounds good.
0: Thanks, appreciate it, friend.
1: Week.
0: Okay, good.
1: Okay.
0: All right, so we'll get to Ruth and then Chris, and there's room for you, too, if you want. 888-876-5593. Choking Kind, coming up next on WGN Radio.

0: WGN Radio. I'm Raleigh James. If you don't know this, it may surprise you, but that was written as a country song. Yeah, Harlan Howard wrote it, and Waylon Jennings was the first guy to record it in 1967, and then Johnny Darrell in February of 68, and of course he had the original Ruby Don't Take Your Love to Town that Mel Tillis had written. The third recording of it was Kitty Wells, if you're ready for that. Now, then going the complete other way, right after Kitty recorded it, I mean literally almost days, Ella Fitzgerald recorded it, and Joe Simon did in February of 69, and that is what Linda and Richardson Park and Fran wanted to hear. And no, it is not Clarence Carter, obviously it is Joe Simon on Soundstage 7. So 888-876-5593-8888 Raleigh, and let's see what Ruth and Gurney has to say for herself. What's up, Ruth?
1: Well, good evening, Raleigh. This is the dawning of the age of hilarious.
0: Oh, God.
1: I have some wonderful. I like my nice stories over my naughty stories. And my naughty are not gooder stories, but they are fascinating and interesting and don't have a lot of negative energy. My fingers were getting pain holding the phone last night for 2 hours.
0: It happened.
1: And I didn't disconnect. However, I could no longer sit up, so I had to just wait it out, and you might have thought I was sleeping when I wasn't, but I didn't get to do last night. Did you know, as your famous coin of phrase, what the book is that Lady Liberty, the Greek goddess from ancient mythology, the Greek goddess, I know her well, Venus, Justice, Columbia. I happen to have those persons as my best friends. And all of them are guarded heavily by different secret societies, including police officers. So the book she holds in her hand, and where is the place that the lamp is lit beside the golden door?
0: Well, I have absolutely no idea what you're even talking about, so tell me.
1: Okay, well, her lamp is lit beside the golden door. The stable of the golden horses? No. The city of San Francisco. That's where the portal is. The portal that of the lamp is over in the heavens in the above the city of San Francisco. And the book she holds in her hand is Law, the Liberty of the Law. We refresh the tree of liberty with money grows on trees. The taxpayers are, this is hilarious, an unlimited source of income. And the country is a joke. Speaking of Bob Hope, you know he made a commercial for Kmart with Lady Liberty and the lightning in full force behind him. I love lightning. I can be in it. Outside, walking in a huge parking lot with nothing around except me, the tallest thing in it. I can be in a thunderstorm anywhere, the rolling thunder. I can't even begin to tell you how much I love nature. And it's, my God, how great thou art, rolling thunder. So, hilarious story.
0: Okay, hang on.
1: I'm running out of time.
0: Hang on. Well, no, we'll get to this after the news. I'm thoroughly confused anyway. Don't go away. Stay right where you are, and we'll pick it up right after the news. And yes, Bob Hope did do Kmart commercials, and did you know Penny Marshall directed them? What could go wrong on WGN Radio?

0: talking men. WGN Radio, I'm Raleigh James. Yes, of course, it's Tyrone Davis, and it is Linda's request, Turning Point, 1975 on Dacker. All right, so 888-876-5593, and we're talking to Ruth. She said, I'm getting to the funny part now, so let's hear it.
1: Okay, Raleigh. Well, I wanted to say really the hilarious. I have not been fond of comedy and slapstick comedy, jokes. I'm just as a serious Scorpio, little Libra, and 11-11 numerology. So I'm just really super serious. I don't laugh easily, but I had a hilarious laugh at an event on May 9th. Someone said to me, are you in your 80s? And I said, and I paid good money for this Botox to make me look like I'm in my 80s. And I didn't think I would get there. I didn't think I'd make it to my 80s after 1 year to live in 1995. And so therefore I burst out in laughter and I said, no, I'm in my 70s.
0: Oh, geez.
1: 77. Yeah. Anyway, I laughed so hard. I wouldn't spend a nickel or a dime on Botox. However, I truly enjoyed that they said I looked my age, like I was in my 80s.
0: That's great.
1: And I would hope that my lifetime has been so fortunate on the fortunate cookie side of the street with such incredible blessings. I would hope that it is remarkable to be so incredibly, if I'm poor Ruth, wow, I have such incredible lifetime memories.
0: Right.
1: Now, there's more hilarious stories, but my health does better when it's not tied up to electronic and electrical manipulation through the radio waves and whatever it is out there. So I'll come back on another day with some incredibly hilarious stories.
0: All right. Thanks,
1: and,
0: Ruth. Always good to hear from
1: good
0: you.
1: Night.
0: Sleep well.
1: Bye-bye.
0: All right. So, yeah, there you have 888-876-5593. C'est la vie. All right. Chris in Greenwood, welcome back to WGN Radio.
2: Hey, how's it going?
0: All right. What's up, Chris?
2: Nothing much, but the day is the 21st, and I graduated 22 years ago from Ohio.
0: Well, how about that? And what have you been doing for the last 22 years, other than making movies?
2: Nothing much, laying low, trying to get my GED and stuff, and being on TV and the radio, like your show.
0: Okay, well, everybody's got to have a hobby.
2: Oh, yeah, like a hobby.
0: Yeah.
2: Yeah, I thought about being a ham radio operator, but I think it's kind of too hard. You got to pass two tests.
0: Heaven forbid. All right.
2: Yeah. Uh-huh. And I told you about 1450 off the air, but not the FM.
0: Right, exactly. And they're having transmitter problems, and they don't know when they'll be back.
2: Uh-huh, because they said, you ever heard of an AM transmitter like, being fried, like the components getting overused?
0: Well, I mean, transmitters can fail for a lot of reasons, and depending on what it is and the age of it and all that, of course transmitters fail, and especially if you don't maintain them.
2: Yeah, because they had that transmitter since like the 80s.
0: Well, it could be anything, and you know, I mean, I suspect they haven't been doing much in the way of maintenance either.
2: Uh-huh.
0: They probably would have replaced it long before this. Well, they're going to replace it now. Either that or sign off.
2: Yeah, or go to FM, because I want them to keep the AM on, because AM is classical. And like in an emergency, who needs, you got to have AM.
0: Well, I mean, I'm for AM, but in an emergency, I don't think it matters if it's AM or FM as far as that. But if you're talking about, you know, the signal, yeah, some stations obviously are going to cover a wider area just by nature of that. But when you're talking about a 1490, which I think it is, a 1490 or a 1450, you're not talking about a lot of power at night. So probably a full-powered FM would actually cover more ground.
2: Yeah, because you know, you said they class 4 and they operate
0: well, yeah, 1,000 watts. Right, 1,000 watts. Right, and you used to be 250. I mean, the old rule was 1,000 day, 250 night, non-directional, and then they upped it to 1,000 watts 24 hour non-directional. But, you know, 1,000 watts, especially when you're up on the dial, you know, close to the glove box like that, you're not going to do too well at night.
2: Yeah, because it'll drift away.
0: Well, I don't know about that. But anyhow, bottom line is that, you know, as far as emergency management, it is it doesn't matter whether it's AM or FM. They're not looking at that.
2: Yeah, you ever heard of WGAC in Augusta?
0: Well, yeah, I don't know much about it, but sure.
2: Yeah, well, I think they've been around a long time, and I think we get them sometime, and they what's that, 580 is base of class 4?
0: No. 580 would not be a class 4 by any means. I want to say it's, and I'd be terrible at this, I'm not sure that they're a clear channel. They may not be. 580, you know, first thing I think of is CKY in Winnipeg, but certainly they're running 5,000 watts.
2: Mm-hmm. Yeah, and lowers at night.
0: Well, you sometimes, as far as that goes, there's a there's quite a bit on it. You know, if you like KIDO, that's in Nampa. I remember that. That's like 20 kilowatts in the day and 4 at night or something. Fresno has a great signal. That's 50,000 watts at night, but it is directional. That's KMJ. I'm trying to think off the top of my head, and KMJ's strong, but off the top of my head, who else has any nighttime power worth noting? And really can't think of anybody other than KMJ. KDO might be the second strongest, but there I could be forgetting someone too. Like Harrisburg might have 5,000 watts. I don't know, I'm trying to remember whether that's a regional frequency, a class 3, or whether it's a clear, and if it's a clear, is it clear for Mexico or us, or can it, I'll see if I can find out.
2: Yeah, what about 1110 in Charlotte?
0: Oh, well, yeah, that's that 1110 is a 1B clear. And like I've talked about many times, back in the day, way back when, they were a 1A clear. They were non-directional. But when the Buick dealer bought it, he didn't figure he needed anything to the west, so he sold the signal, part of the signal, to Omaha. And that's how KFAB increased their signal. And so they're both 1Bs sharing that. But as you know, BT is very north-south. It doesn't go west at all. And that's why, you know, they ultimately had a translator and then went to FM, because they just no longer covered. You know, nobody thought back in the Buick dealer's days that Gastonia was going to grow. So that's a typical, you know, they were both 50 directional. And then you had other stations with reasonable power but high directional, like KRLA was an 1110. It's not anymore. I think it's an 870 now, but originally it was an 1110. And I used to know by heart every frequency and whether they were 1, 3, or 4. Obviously, class 2 operates on class 1 frequencies in the day, but trying to think. Yeah. I should be able to do this, actually. I should be able to do it, but I don't know. Anyhow.
2: But I saw, Soderbergh that does the radio bands.
0: Who?
2: I looked at one of his YouTube videos, Soderbergh.
0: I don't know about this.
2: That does radio reviews.
0: I have no idea.
2: He did an AM band scan, and he picked up straight out of Chicago.
0: Well, yeah. I mean, when you're dealing with a 50,000 watts, even directional, you wind up, at night, thanks to the ionosphere layer, and it's on a given night. It's not the same, necessarily the next night, but you wind up with a lot of good finds. Sure. But I'm betting that 580 is a regional. Back to your question. So those would be class.
2: And 560 in Columbia.
0: Oh, 560 is definitely a regional. Yeah.
2: Yeah, because there's a Columbia 560 WVOC.
0: Yeah, 540 is a Canadian clear, and then you got regionals on 560, 70, 80, 90, I think, and then you get to 600, which technically is a regional, as is 610. So there's a lot of regional. I don't think you hit clear.
2: 650 a regional.
0: Well, no, 650 is a 1A clear.
2: WSM.
0: Right, absolutely. 650 is a beautiful 1A clear, as far as I know. Trying to think if there was...
2: Yeah, that's what Grand Ole Opry became famous.
0: Yeah, well, of course.
2: Wattage.
0: And, 640 is a clear, and that's KFI, and 660 is a clear, that's WNBC. 670, of course, MAQ in Chicago.
2: WFAN.
0: 680 is a clear.
2: 80.
0: Now 690 is interesting. 690. It's a Canadian clear, but it's not a U.S. clear. But 690 has a lot of interesting things on it. So
2: and then 700.
0: Yeah, well, obviously
2: Cincinnati.
0: Right, obviously they are probably the most magnificent of any of the clears. Although let's face it, 720 is no slouch. WGN's frequency is pretty damn nice.
2: 740 out of Canada.
0: Well, that's
2: radio.
0: That's a Canadian clear. And 750 is a U.S. clear, obviously, Atlanta, that. Yep. 760.
2: WSB,
0: right,
2: I've been on there.
0: Right, and 760, of course, is a clear, and that's JR
2: in
0: Detroit.
2: Yeah. 70 in New York.
0: Right.
2: 780
0: okay.
2: In Chicago, WBBM.
0: Well, it's a 1B clear, I think they, but it is BBM, yes. No, it's a 1A. BBM is a 1A. I was trying to think of who else was on that. I wanted to say Reno, but that's more recent. Yeah.
2: 790.
0: Oh, that's regional. That's not a great frequency at all. 800 is a Mexican clear. And it's interesting because, of course, you also have CKLW. So there were parts of the country where you could hear CKLW on 800, you could hear XEROK on 800, and you could hear Radio Bonaire in the Lesser Antilles on 800, depending on how you had your radio. And those were the golden spots that didn't happen too often. But 810, of course, was clear. That's the old, KGO frequency. And
2: 820
0: also
2: is and W.
0: Right,
2: Dallas.
0: Of course, BAP, right. It's not Dallas, it's Fort Worth. But BAP, yes. And 830 is a clear, and Minneapolis, that's CCO, obviously. 840 is a clear, HAS, right, and 850 is KOA in Denver. There's a lot of clear there. 860 is a Canadian clear, 860 is, but 870 is a clear, obviously, WWL. 880 is a clear, WCBS, FM, New York.
2: ESPN.
0: Right, 890, obviously. 900
2: WLS.
0: Is a, right. 900's a Mexican clear. I can't believe I am remembering a lot of these. And then you get back into regionals on 910 and 920 and 930 and 940 is a Mexican and Canadian clear. So 940 is a little interesting that way. 950 is regional.
2: 950.
0: That's regional. So is 960, 70, 80, 90. They're all regional. Wait a minute. 990 is Canadian clear, interestingly. Although there's a lot of different directional stations on that 990, as you know. Obviously, AM 1000, that is both a U.S. and a Mexican clear. 1010 is a Canadian and Cuban clear. As you believe it or not, they do have one. And
2: WIN wins 1010.
0: Right. Well, WIN.
2: In New York.
0: Yeah, 1010, like I say, that's a Canadian and Cuban clear.
2: Mm-hmm.
0: So not
2: and
0: U.S.
2: 1020,
0: obviously.
2: Pittsburgh.
0: Yeah, and
2: 80KA.
0: Yeah, obviously, and 1030.
2: And Boston.
0: Boston, right?
2: WBZ.
0: Right, 1040, of course, Des Moines.
2: 1040.
0: Des Moines, and those are all clear.
2: WHO. Who?
0: Yep, and do you know what it stands for?
2: Don't know.
0: It stands for With Hands Only. It was started by the guy who started chiropractic.
2: Oh, okay, With Hands Only.
0: Yeah, and in Davenport, where Palmer, the chiropractic school, was, they have WOC in Davenport, and that was World of Chiropractic. So, 1050 is a Mexican clear.
2: 1060 is Philadelphia.
0: Yeah, that's U.S. and Mexican clear. And 1070, obviously, KNX, is U.S. and Canadian clear. So 1080, obviously, I don't have to tell you. And at least I don't think I have to tell you.
2: 1090, we got WCZZ.
0: 1090 is a U.S. and Mexican clear. And KWAY in Little Rock was, of course, notorious for being on 1090. But BAL in Baltimore is a 1090. And, of course, in Mexico, XERB and then XEPRS, that is well-known at 1090. And
2: 1100.
0: Yeah, well, 1100, obviously. And that's a clear channel. And as you can...
2: 1110, that's where WBT got that repeating message.
0: Right, and again, then KFAB is the kosher, and on it goes. Yes, so nice to go down memory lane. But then
2: a long time to get to 1450.
0: Well, you start to get into the locals when you're you're actually starting to get into locals. 1230 is a local. I'm trying to think. That might be. I never thought about it, but 1230 might be the first local. I'd have to think about that.
2: I think WAIM in Anderson, South Carolina is 1230.
0: Yeah, but I'm trying to think. And then they go back into regionals for a while, and in 1300.
2: And 1240 is in Newberry, KDKA.
0: Yeah,
2: WKDK.
0: Yeah,
2: KDK.
0: Right. Then you got a lot of regionals. You go back from that after that 1230, and then you get back into the locals. So, yes, isn't it all exciting?
2: Yeah, 1230 to 1300.
0: Well, so there you have it. And, all this stuff you can see online, I'm sure. And if you really want to know, you can always go to World Radio History and take a look, worldradiohistory.com. You can pull some of the old broadcasting yearbooks and get all this information and more. All to your heart's content. Mm-hmm. Well, always good to hear from you. Thanks, Chris. We'll talk to you later.
2: Oh, yeah, you still got my request.
0: I don't know. Oh, yeah, I think I do, and I think I've kind of been ignoring your request, but let me see. Is It a Crime by Mariah the Scientist? We'll see. Okay, thanks. Appreciate it.
2: You're welcome.
0: Yeah, we'll see. All right, 888-876-5593, 8888 Raleigh. We got Eric up next and plenty of room for you on WGN Radio.

0: and I don't recall where it happened, but and I don't even know if it was a setup or what was going on, but
1: it was not, and this has happened, you know, more than once. I know as recent as a couple years ago, a discrimination suit was filed against Denny's in Pennsylvania. As far as that goes, five African-American women filed it. And, you know, it was not the only. When that came out, they hearkened back to some of the other decisions. And going back to 1994, Denny's paid over $54 million to settle lawsuits by thousands of black customers who were refused service. And that was 94. And that was the settlement on there. You know, so how they wound up doling it out to the injured people, that I don't know. But that when it was $54 million, that made news at the time. And that was 94.
0: I just remember the fuss going on around it and everything and how it centered. I could have swore it was Sambo's was having.
1: Well, I wouldn't doubt that they had some problem there too. But believe me, it was just the marketing that killed them across the board. But then there was twice, I think 2003 and later on, maybe 2015, 2016, I don't know. There were a deal where some African American customers sued because they claimed that they were allegedly being the only customers who were demanded to pay for food in advance. And so prepayment claims was that going. And then there were those two truck drivers, and that was Sioux Falls, I think, who were refused service. And apparently Denny's wound up firing some employees there, mandated employee training. You know, they took responsibility for it. But Sambo's, I think, I don't know that there was any one or two incidences. It was company-wide, just a bad slogan at a bad, bad time.
0: Yeah, that's probably true. I figure that's the way it kind of went down. Hey, I think there was one of those Sambo's around Topanga and Sherman Way.
1: Okay.
0: Somewhere around there, too. In fact, I think that's the one I actually went to. But being a beach kid, I never went to the Valley all that much. But I just remember that's where they were, because we didn't have anywhere near PCH or anything in that area. So, anyways.
1: There was one on Sherman Way west, I think it was east of Shoup. And absolutely, there was one on Sherman Way.
0: Okay, yeah, I'm
1: and
0: sure that must be.
1: Yeah, that would have been just west of Topanga. So,
0: yeah.
1: All right.
0: Okay.
1: All right.
0: What about...
1: Hang on a minute. Don't go away. I need to start doing some things here like this on WGN Radio.

0: Joe! WGN Radio. I'm Raleigh James. Maybe I'll find a better version of that sometime. Well, it'll be the same version, but at least a better file. Long ago and far away, 1944 on Capitol, one of Brian and Seneca's requests that I was meaning to get to. So we're talking to Eric in Minneapolis for the next couple minutes here until the news, and let's see what else is going on. So pick it up, Eric.
1: Okay. So, hey, I wanted to make a couple observations. One was in the Mod Squad episode, Peggy Lipton was driving back from a little small vacation, short vacation in the desert, back to Captain Greer's and to meet with them for a birthday party. But the episode centered around her driving back and kind of by herself in the desert. And she picks up a hitchhiker.
0: Okay.
1: Okay.

0: another observation, like, does anyone ever hitchhike anymore?
1: Yes.
0: Or would someone ever pick somebody up in this day and age as a hitchhiker?
1: You know, I don't know. It's funny. The first time I saw signs telling you not to pick up hitchhikers was when Nevada built the prison in Gene. And they, on I-15, they said, this is a prison. Don't pick up people. You know, obviously, and I'm sure there's other prisons that have the same signs. But I would assume, and that's, I'm going to open it up, see if anybody can call us and tell us, do you still hitchhike in this day and age? And do you pick up anybody? And when I was younger, I would absolutely pick people up. I remember when I was working in Miami, the radio station wasn't far from Mount Sinai Hospital, and there were like interns that on my drive from Bell Harbor to there that I would pick up and take to the hospital, and never thought twice about it.
0: Did you know them? Did you know them?
1: Or? No, of course I didn't know them. They were just standing there. But, you know, you can kind of tell by the way they looked and stuff what you were doing. So I'd pick them up and say, going to Mount Sinai? Yes, will you take me? Yes, I will. Come on. And no problem.
0: Yeah, I mean, I don't recall seeing a hitchhiker in many, many, many years.
1: Yeah, I'm trying,
0: like,
1: to, trying to think now.
0: Like, and I travel quite a bit.
1: Yeah.
0: I don't see anyone out there. I mean, I see people begging for money and stuff.
1: Well, right,
0: highway,
1: of course. But yeah, that's a good point. People along the highway, you know, and obviously not as prevalent on interstates, clearly, and how often are we on surface streets? But that's a good one. So I want to know. And 888-876-5593. When's the last time you picked up a hitchhiker? And when's the last time you hitchhiked? Let's find out next hour. Thanks for that, Eric.
0: Okay. Hey, have I got time for one last thing?
1: If you want to hold on, you can after the news.
0: Okay.
1: All right.
0: I just want to ask you one other quick thing, too.
1: All right. So that's what we'll do right here in another hour for you and your requests coming up on WGN Radio.

0: 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I'm Raleigh James, and that is Jan Bradley, Does It Get Better Than Mama Didn't Lie. That's a historic record in many ways. Oh, man, the behind-the-scenes problem there. Curtis Mayfield, of course, wrote it, and it's just a wonderful song, and they were a wonderful team. And then there were the Chess Brothers. What happened was Curtis was notoriously protective of his copyright royalties, and rightfully so. And there was quite the publishing disagreement in terms of, you know, and that's, you know, half of the credit right there, between Chess and Curtis. And, of course, Curtis said, I'll never record anything for Chess again. Well, it's all right, because Chess said to Jan Bradley, you cannot, and her manager, you cannot record any more Curtis Mayfield. And literally, it was the end for her. Not for him, of course, because he went on tremendously as far as that goes. She wrote some of her own material and had somewhat of a chart response to I'm Over You, but certainly not of the level of you know, Curtis Mayfield, that's for sure. And ultimately, she left the business. I think she became a social worker. And in any event, though, we were left with Mama Didn't Lie and just wasn't at the best. All right, so 888-876-5593. Back to Eric in Minneapolis. So tell me.
1: Curtis Mayfield of Fred Is Dead fame?
0: Absolutely. One of the greatest songwriters, especially his early stuff, man, his like late 50s, early 60s stuff, I don't think anybody could touch him. You know, in fact, I got a CD of the Fascinations, strictly on Girls Are Out to Get You, but there were several other things on this that he wrote that were just delightful. And of course, all that wonderful Major Lance stuff and some of the Gene Chandler stuff, so absolutely.
1: Yeah, well, during the news break, my brain was just saturated with the thought of you picking up hitchhikers in Miami. I said, that Raleigh is really a different kind of bird, but, I mean, that just kind of, like, was hard to...
0: The 1960s, you know, so it was a very different time.
1: Yeah, I understand that. I mean, the vibe was different and everything, but I'm just saying, like, you as a single woman... picking up somebody, I mean, that's like pretty daring. I mean, I think if you mention that to people nowadays, they would just be like overcome with shock and be like, no way. They probably have a hard time believing it.
0: Well, it's funny because I remembered at one point, because I started doing this even before I was working at QM, when I was in high school. We're really going back now, right? Because the high school I went at also passed the same hospital. And I remember coming home one day, and my mother was at the other day. I was, oh, you know, met a nice guy. You know? And so I said, some hitchhiker who's going to be a doctor. And she said, well, did you get to know him? Did you get a phone number? I said, no, I don't want to know him. I just want to drop him off. And she was thinking maybe it was a way to meet dates. I'm like, no. You know,
1: that's what was running through my mind too. I wonder if any of these guys, like,
0: I never, just absolutely nothing even close to that. I never had anybody do anything untoward. Say they were just grateful to get a ride to the hospital. You know, come on, it's 7:30 in the morning.
1: Okay, now go back to L.A. What if you were in the desert like Peggy Lipton and you're just by yourself and you got about another 50 miles to navigate through the desert out there? You know, going from Barstow back to L.A. or something, would you still do the same?
0: Probably. I mean, Barstow to L.A. is kind of boring. You know, you're thrilled. You get to Sizzix Road, and then you get to that exit. Oh, God, I forget the name of it, but it comes up twice. And I always used to, you know, say, didn't I just pass that? Well, yes, actually, it had two exits for the same thing. But, yeah, probably.
1: And there's some old, you know, filling state, like gas station there that... sells, like on the show, the guy was selling soft drinks for 10 cents a bottle from the old-fashioned case that you had, like, open up the top and
0: reach down
1: and pull the bottle out and everything. But it's a kick watching those shows because you see all this stuff compared to today's times. Like, you were talking about cell phones the other night and the origination or the start, and you were accurately saying, like, well, they weren't really cell phones. They were...
0: Mobile phones, of course.
1: Yeah. Did you see that on the Charlie's Angels episodes? They're driving around and talking on a phone, but they had to go through like an operator.
0: Yeah, it was shipped to shore. I had that in one of my cars in the 60s. That was shipped to shore. Yes. That was just like if you were on a boat.
1: Yeah, so they were, I mean, you saw that, but I remember back then, like, anyone that had a phone in their car was considered elite. Like, you had to be super wealthy or had some really super important job to allow. I mean, like, common everyday people didn't seem like nobody had, like, the amount of phones like that were very limited, I would say.
0: Yeah, well, you know, you get them built in. The system was actually installed in the trunk. And I had a TV, too. What the hell? So, sure, why not?
1: A TV in your car.
0: Oh, yes. In fact, you know, I had forgotten about that until I ran into somebody that I guess I worked with in the 70s, and he said, "The thing I remember about you," and I couldn't imagine what was coming up after this, he said, "You had a Corvette with a TV in it." And I said, "Yeah, I did." So,
1: God, the legend continues to grow.
0: No, back then it was a small TV and it faced forward, and I would take the rearview mirror and point it down so I could see the TV in the rearview mirror.
1: I remember having one of those little TVs, but you had to plug it into the cigarette lighter to get it to work and stuff. But that was later on. That was like late 70s, I would say, you know, when they had those. But not like way you were styling and profiling. And I mean, like, that was, like I said, the legend just continues to go. Well, hey, one last thing, and I'll get off. But the other thing I noticed about today, yesterday versus today, is social spontaneity, whether it be with kids or adults, doesn't matter. And you know what I mean by that is, like, back in the day, kids especially, you would just go to your friend's house, knock on the door, and see if so-and-so could come out and do something or hang out with you or something. Not unannounced, no phone call ahead of time, nothing like that. So now I hear the phrase, you know, play date.
0: That's true. You're absolutely right. When we were kids, we'd just go over to the person's house.
1: Yeah, I mean, and people today would look at that like you're just from Mars. Like, you're like some kind of freak or something. Like, who does that, you know? Like, nobody comes to your house unannounced or without some kind of heads-up warning or something. But, I mean, that was, like, expected back then. Like, you just... Nobody, like, called you up ahead of time. You just went over there. You just did it.
0: Well,
1: everyone just kind of did that, you know? Like, whether you're adult or kid, people dropped in on each other, and, you know, nobody thought anything about it. It was just, like, that was kind of like the normal routine back then. But, well, hey, I hope you'll still follow through on my New York Times, Chicago thing, New York Times.
0: Didn't I play that the other night? Yes, I did, right after you called.
1: No, you did. That one was Girl Talk.
0: I played Girl Talk, but let me look at my, because I'm pretty sure I did, and let me go to Raleigh.net where I actually list what I played. And I'm pretty sure that I did. And I even said that I was going to, let's see.
1: Hearing the instrumental for Girl Talk that you liked. And I actually liked that version that you played.
0: Yeah.
1: I would agree with you that the instrumental on that particular song probably is better than having any vocals to it.
0: Yeah, I think so. But I know I played it, and I don't see it. When did we talk? I'm trying to think what day that was.
1: No, that was only on Thursday.
0: Thursday, so it had to be the Thursday of last week, or that'd be Friday. I guess... Earth, Wind, and Fire, The Crest, Tommy Ellison, The Volumes, Creedence Clearwater, Andre Williams, D. Clark. No, I guess I didn't. All right, well, I certainly pulled it out, and I will play it then. I will make amends and play it next if I can find it again.
1: Okay, very good.
0: Okay, thanks.
1: Thanks, Wally.
0: Okay, bye.
1: Talk to you again.
0: All right. I swear I played this, you know, that's going to be one of those moments, but I'll play it next, coming up on WGN Radio.

0: I'm Raleigh James. All right, I did play it. I played it this week, believe it or not. I played it Tuesday night. It was the second to the last bumper. Chicago, our New York time, 2022, right, BMG. And it was on an album, Born for This Moment. All right, so yes, I did play it two nights ago. I was saying, I know I did this because I remember Chicago 38, remember the album and all that. I thought, man, if I can't find this. Well, that's why it wasn't it wasn't the week before. It was this week. But, you know, it's actually kind of a nice song, so I am happy to play it. So there you go. Eric gets to hear it once, and depending on how often you listen, maybe you get to hear it twice. I don't know. I get to remember it twice now. Yeah, I was sure. I was just positive I had to have played that. All right, so 888-876-5593. And really slow night tonight as far as that goes. I'm not sure what that is. You know, last night nonstop left people hanging at the end of the night, and tonight just wide open. So this I say that because this is your chance in the last half hour. If you've always said, well, I don't want to wait, you probably won't have to wait if you'll just call. We'll see what you got to say. Otherwise, well, I'll just prattle on. I mean, I told you that fascinating information about Tyrannosaurus Rex. I'm sure we can. Still bizarre to me. Find other things that will be interesting, and idioms and things of that nature. So some of them, like James gave me this wonderful article on giant dog breeds, but no matter how I hold them up to the microphone, you're not going to see the picture. So we'll just move along and talk about other things. And what do we have? Bubble wrap originally had a different purpose. Well, you know that, don't you? And I'll tell you what, gotta love bubble wrap. Anything is better than the plastic peanuts. Now, that's for people who absolutely hate you. Yeah, as far as that go. But bubble wrap, you know, last century's invention. Yes, very versatile. And, fun to pop, too. You got to like that. And insulates pipes, protects fragile items, and all that kind of stuff. And apparently, you know, I like popping the bubbles. They actually have competitions for that, if you're ready for that. But it was created in 1957 in New Jersey. Couple of guys had a different version in mind. They hoped their creation, which trapped air between two shower curtains run through a heat sealing machine, would serve as textured wallpaper. All right, well, we certainly have had a lot of that over the years, but they were thinking textured wallpaper for the modern taste. Needless to say, the taste was apparently not quite that modern. And next thing you know, they said, well, wait a minute. That's right. We'll make it as an insulator. And there they came up with air cap, a greenhouse insulator. That flopped as well. And it wasn't until IBM's 1401 was a computer that bubble wrap as packing material came to the forefront. The company named Sealed Air at that point, same duo, approached IBM about using air-filled plastic in shipping containers, replacing the traditional, at the time, the traditional fillers were things like newspaper and straw or horsehair. Or those horrible plastic peanuts. And they actually took a look at it and said, yeah. And they got six patents related to bubble wrap. And Sealed Air, their company, continues to create new versions of the remarkable wrap. Yeah, and they've got the patents on it, too, including a cheaper, unpoppable version. Well, that's no good at all. Who wants an unpoppable version? All right, so, I mean, what's the fun? So, we're about to go to the news, but I see we're going to talk to Stan in Dearborn. So, Stan, what's up?
1: Oh, hi, Raleigh. Just wanted to say, give you some positive feedback on the Steve Probst interview that you did.
0: I'm glad you did, because, you know, after that, I thought no one else in their right mind is going to want to hear about Floatover Records.
1: Well, that was a highlight, I thought. I mean, that was fantastic to hear. I liked, let's see, which one did I like? I liked the Wait For Me song.
0: Yeah,
1: better,
0: I do too. And I think that guy could have been a star. He just needed to be in another group.
1: Yeah. And, you know, it's good to hear things from different locales, you know.
0: Yeah.
1: We used to talk about how distribution was the key for the hits, but
0: you're right.
1: I always like the bottom of the
0: Me too.
1: Bottom 100.
0: Hang on a minute. Don't go away. Stay where you are. Absolutely. Yes, the bubbling under. That was the category I was after, too. We'll pick it up there after the news right here on WGN Radio.

0: WGN Radio. I'm Riley James Clarence Carter. That was one of Linda's requests as well. Scratch My Back and Mumble in My Ear, 1971 on Atlantic. And we're talking to Stan in Dearborn. And I was thinking about two things that reminded me when you called. One is that I need to put Steve Probst's Facebook handle on my website so people can communicate with him, which would be a lot of fun. You might want to. And the other thing is that I mentioned George Jackson before with regard to great songwriter. It turns out it's not the same George Jackson. The George Jackson whose records I like is the same George Jackson who was in The Plants. Remember The Plants?
1: The Plants, yeah.
0: Yeah.
1: JNF.
0: Yes, absolutely. Right. Dear I swear, that's the big one. Yeah, you betcha. Yeah. Don't hear that much anymore. Got to play that.
1: Yeah, that's a good request. There you go.
0: Yeah. So what else is up?
1: I was going to call and see if Prof was on, but you guys were doing enough talking, and I just wanted to listen. I didn't want to interrupt.
0: Well, every few months he joins me, and it'd be great if you did call, because I bet you'd ask some things I didn't think of.
1: Yeah, I called last time he was on, but yeah. I was ready to call, but I'm listening, and I just couldn't interrupt him. I guess.
0: Yeah, it was a lot. It was a lot of fun, and I do have that record, but I had no idea that label, Flotavir, never heard of it, and when
1: big
0: I
1: label.
0: Yeah, it was pink, exactly. When I looked it up after the show, it said the guy named it after his 7-year-old daughter. I said, "Who names a kid Flotavir?"
1: Yeah.
0: So I can't imagine. So
1: I looked it up, and it looks like the spelling looks like French or something.
0: It is, absolutely. I mean, I'm sure it's not pronounced Flotavir, but that's exactly what I'm going to say it is. You know?
1: Yeah. But like I said, it was good to hear something that, I've been collecting records since 1959, and I never heard that.
0: Yeah.
1: Especially R&B records I've been collecting. And this kind of reminds me, we used to sit around at we used to go to the car shows in the summer, and we'd have about 5 or 6 collectors that were sitting there and say, "Oh, what's your favorite Miracles record? Or what's your favorite record from L.A.? Or what's your favorite record from different cities or different areas or different labels, different groups?"
0: You know, then for a while they had those doo-wop societies, but I was thinking about this the other day. There's nothing left.
1: No. No, I was in the one from Clifton Music.
0: Uh-huh, Ronnie I.
1: And, yeah.
0: Yep, but
1: I forget what it was called. I used to get a card, UGHA.
0: Yeah, it was United Group Harmony. And then in Philadelphia, there was PGHA, Mr. Lee's group. And they're all gone. And I meant to talk to Steve about it, because he was big in the L.A. group, which, of course, is also gone. But for those of us who love this stuff, you know, is there any common place for us anymore?
1: Yeah.
0: I don't know.
1: Yeah. I liked his comment about the gangs that had, you know, certain records that they liked.
0: Right.
1: That was their theme song for their gang.
0: Right, except they weren't gangs the way we'd think of gangs, you know.
1: Right,
0: that came later, of course. But
1: social clubs.
0: Sure, exactly, and I can see that big time, and I sure miss those days. You know, it feels very lonely here.
1: Yeah, we used to have when they had the drive-ins where with the hops.
0: Uh-huh.
1: And we would, when you loop through, we had a group that every time you went through, you gave a quarter. Every time he stopped, he gave a quarter.
0: Okay.
1: He left, and when someone else came back, he put a quarter in. By the end of a couple, months or two, we'd rent a hall and have a party.
0: Right. Oh, good. I like that.
1: You know, so that was, that was why you paid your dues, a quarter, every time you looped through.
0: Right. No, that's fun. I like that.
1: Yeah. Yeah, that was in the 60s, mid-60s.
0: Yeah.
1: We used to do that.
0: Yeah.
1: And we'd rent a hall, and everybody get dressed up. It'd be like a fake wedding or something.
0: Right.
1: And it'd just be play the records and dance and rent a hall party.
0: Oh, yeah. No, I just, I don't know if that there's very few of us still living or what, but even when I'll turn on, some of the non-com stations, the public stations, used to be every one of them was good for a doo-wop show or two on the weekends. And now, few and far between.
1: Yep. Yeah, you have to get on the internet for that, internet music now.
0: Yeah,
1: there's a couple of them. Doo-wop Cafe. And,
0: right. It's just not the same. I don't know why.
1: You're right.
0: You know.
1: Yeah, when we had the show, we had to go on public radio because we brought our own records as an extension of our hobby.
0: Well, sure.
1: And you know, when he played Mama Didn't Lie and Mama Didn't Know, we used to have a segment, answer song segment.
0: Right.
1: And, you know, then we compare different records, records with the same name but different records.
0: Right.
1: Different songs with the same name. Just stuff, just a lot of stuff just to expose people to some of the rare and seldom. In fact, that was one of our monikers there was... we preserve your favorite memories and expose you to the rare and seldom played R&B harmonies.
0: Right, right. So bringing back memories you never even had. Yeah,
1: that's right. Yeah, where your heart beats rhythm and your soul keeps singing the blues.
0: Oh, well, there you go. Yes, nothing like a good lyric. Yes, absolutely. Yeah, it's just sad because, you know, then I think about it again in realistic terms and realize that, you know, a lot of this stuff might be 80 years old at this point, you know, in some cases, or certainly 70 easily. And, you know, those of us who loved it, you know, we're circling the drain. So there's just no... you know, no real audience for it anymore. And it's just sad. Probably the same way that a lot of the people from the generation before us felt when they couldn't get any more big band.
1: Yeah, well, I was about 10, 11 years old. We used to hitchhike downtown. Yeah, we hitchhiked.
0: Yeah.
1: And, you know, it's probably about, downtown's about 14, 15 miles away. But when I went into Hudson's, store to buy records, you know, the lady came up to me and asked me, can I help you, young man?
0: Right.
1: And I says, no, you know, she said it kind of like, you know, like we're screwing around, right? You know?
0: Right.
1: And so I pulled out a big wad of 20s, you know, but they're actually ones with 120 on top.
0: Of course.
1: I said, lady, I want, it's still the night, but a 5 cents.
0: Right.
1: Why do fools fall in love by, I named off about 8 of them, you know?
0: Yeah.
1: And she looked at me and said, you have to go to the oldies but goodies section.
0: Ah!
1: And I've been buying oldies but goodies ever since.
0: Oh, that's funny. Yeah, I used
1: to. It's going to be over.
0: There used to be great things like the drive-in swap meets that they'd have on Saturday mornings, you know, were just wonderful. I'd wait. Usually September was great. Kids would go off to college and their parents would sell their records. And then, you know, I got a bunch of Yellow Atlantics for a dime each.
1: Oh, yeah, we used to have a... of shows like that, record conventions, we call it.
0: Oh,
1: like
0: yeah.
1: Baseball card conventions. And
0: sure.
1: Stuff. We have one every couple months down here, and we haven't been to one for a while, but we used to go steadily, just about try to hit every one of them.
0: Sure.
1: And that's where we've met a lot of the collectors, and we met some of the people from the radio stations that a couple friends of ours had shows, one on WDET.
0: Uh-huh.
1: And then one on WDTR, and then we got to know a couple of the disc jockeys from Honey Radio, and
0: oh sure,
1: and we got to meet some of the entertainers throughout the city.
0: Yeah,
1: and through our show, we met a lot of them, and some of them became pretty good friends. I mean, we're pretty good friends with Nathaniel Mayer.
0: Oh sure,
1: and Mark Johnson.
0: Right.
1: We had, I remember there was a show in Flint, kind of a Motown a reunion show in Flint, Michigan.
0: Okay.
1: With the Velvets and Junior Walker and the All-Stars.
0: Yeah.
1: And Marv Johnson was on it, and Mary Wells and a few people. This was back in the 80s.
0: Yeah.
1: And after the show, there was a afterglow party. So we're going to this afterglow party, and Marv Johnson said, well, we got to stop and get a bottle of Hennessy somewhere. So we're driving around Flint about 1 o'clock in the morning, looking for a place that was open to get a bottle of Hennessy for his afterglow party.
0: That's hilarious. Yeah, and sadly, he died, what, about 93 or so? He was young. He was in his 50s, early 50s, I think.
1: Yeah. So. Yeah, he was over on our show, I'd say, about 4 or 5 times.
0: Yeah.
1: And you'll be in public radio. We had the... pledge periods. You know,
0: absolutely. Yes.
1: And Marv Johnson would come on and he'd come on and talk a little bit, maybe sing a song or two or, you know, just help us out. And we had a couple people like that, a couple of groups that would help us do that.
0: Yeah. Yeah. And it's just sad. They're all gone. It's over.
1: Yeah. No more shows like that anymore.
0: No. Yeah. No. Who would you put on it?
1: Yeah.
0: You know, sadly. You don't have many people who are, even if they're alive, who are in a position to perform.
1: Yeah, that's true.
0: It's so sad. Yeah. Well, we've got the music at least, and thank God we've we've got the vinyl, because the original 45 sounds so much different than what they put out on CD.
1: They do. I agree with you wholeheartedly.
0: Yeah.
1: And I forget. Let's see. What else did you you played something a little bit earlier? George Jackson.
0: Right. Exactly.
1: Lead singer of the Ovations at one time.
0: Right, right, and the Plants.
1: Yeah, and the Plants, yeah, that's right, yeah. And, yeah, that's what I was going to say.
0: Right, the Plants, yes, Kiss Me, I Love, and That Lonely Night. Oh, man, that's a great record.
1: Yeah, I like that, Kiss Me, I Love. That's, yeah,
0: yeah, yeah. Those two, I thought, were just terrific records. But, yeah, well, I'll have to get them both on. That's all there is to it. Well, I'm delighted that you called me. Thank you for doing that.
1: Okay, well, could you play some 50s songs for me?
0: I got one.
1: Not for me, but for your audience. Here, I think we have to.
0: I got one bumper left. I can play the Plants.
1: Well, this will be for next week or something.
0: Okay, but otherwise I can play the Plants for you coming up, since we're talking about them.
1: Oh, well, yeah, that's good.
0: Okay, but what else? Tell me. Give me the titles.
1: I was going to give you one for Chicago, Detroit, and then one for somewhere else.
0: I'll take it. What do you got?
1: The Darkest Night by the Gems on Drexel.
0: Ah, you're right.
1: And that'll be for Jimmy P, because he's from Chicago.
0: Right.
1: They'll like that one. And Needed by the Voice Masters, Ty Hunter.
0: Okay.
1: And Hannah. That's from 1960. It's the Detroit sound.
0: Okay.
1: And we'll do Waiting Around for You by the Counts.
0: Oh, all right. All right. You betcha.
1: So we got to expose Johnny G to some of this doo-wop stuff.
0: Yeah. You know? Oh, I think that's great. Absolutely. You'll hear all three.
1: Okay,
0: you thanks.
1: Next week. Yeah, good whenever deal. You have a chance to play them, that's fine.
0: Oh, you betcha. I will. I appreciate the call. Thank you.
1: Okay, thanks, Raleigh.
0: Right. So we'll pick it up there, and thanks to everybody who responded. Now I got to stop talking and do this and then get to your calls coming up on WGN Radio.

0: 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All right, so not a lot of time here. Let's see if we can get through it all. Gary in Austin, welcome back to WGN Radio.
1: Well, hey, Riley, it's always good to hear Stan. I like hearing his calls.
0: Me too.
1: A comment he made about not calling when Steve was on, that happens to me a lot of times. The guest of whatever I'm listening to is interesting, so I don't want to call in or
0: right.
1: Flow.
0: Yeah.
1: Of it, which doesn't, you know, it makes you as a host probably, I wonder, is anybody out there?
0: Right.
1: You know, but, you know, sometimes as a listener, you're so interested in what they're talking about that you don't want to interrupt it. But, yeah, that's always hearing him when he's on, because there's so much I don't know about that you all talk about. So, you know, I like to learn things. But I got some questions about Detroit radio. Back in the day, I guess, there were, what, three top 40 stations there, Keener, CKLW, and WXYZ.
0: Yeah.
1: But I've never heard anybody really talk about WXYZ.
0: Because it's ABC.
1: Man,
0: Joey Reynolds was on and off there. I'll tell you what I want you to do. There, if you go online, there's something called Motor City Radio on YouTube. And it's only about AM in Detroit from the 50s and 60s. And it's only about 9 minutes long. I want you to hear it.
1: It's called Motor City Radio?
0: That's all it's called. Whoever this guy is who put it up there, it's been up there for years, but the guy is DECAY 21450, whatever that is. But Motor City Radio, and it's not long. It's less than 10 minutes, but I think you'll like about it. And, we'll talk about that next week.
1: All right.
0: Looking
1: Sounds
0: forward
1: good.
0: To it. Okay,
1: and
0: good.
1: Got other people, so we'll talk soon. Thanks.
0: Okay, good. Thanks. Appreciate it. So, yeah, that's certainly one, you know, not the be-all and end-all, but a great start. All right, so we've got Jan and Dalton. What's up, Jan? Oh, wait a minute. I've screwed up again. Or maybe I screwed up with Jan. I don't know. Could have been. Jan may be gone now. Sorry about that, Jan. Well, what do we have? John in Covington. Welcome back to WGN Radio. No? Well, now, this is too weird. Okay, I'm losing everybody suddenly. All right, well, we'll just find out about Mike in Elmwood Park. What do you think, Mike?
2: How you doing, Riley? You know, you guys are talking about, the doo-wop and everything. I'm going to tell you right now, there's nobody plays that stuff, and I miss it. Because, I'm from the old school.
0: Yeah.
2: You know, Andy used to play it on Friday nights when he was on LSFM, but he's gone. We have one station here in Chicago, MeTV-FM, but they don't play as much as they should.
0: No, there is. You know, it's really the generation next on that stuff. It's like mid-60s on. You're not going to hear much vocal group harmony.
2: And I mean, I used to deal with two record stores in the Chicagoland area, Record Center in Chicago and Deluxe Music.
0: Sure.
2: I used to go to Turnstile buy my 45s.
0: Yeah.
2: But I had two requests that I'd like to get on if it's possible.
0: All right, what are they?
2: Shut Down by the Beach Boys.
0: Oh, well, that's certainly not due up. Okay.
2: Let's see, what's the other one? Oh, God. Those Oldies but Goodies by Little Caesar.
0: Little Caesar and the Romans. Yes, absolutely. There are stories about that song.
2: Good tune.
0: Yeah.
2: Good tune.
0: Okay, we'll do it. It'll be next week.
2: All right, thank you.
0: Thanks, appreciate it. All right,
2: you're welcome.
0: So I got a couple minutes left, and those couple minutes are going to belong to Jim in Richmond, I think, if he's still there. Are you still with us, Jim?
3: Yes.
0: All right.
3: Thank you for taking my call.
0: Always.
3: And I never request music from you because you don't like what I request.
0: True.
3: But could you play a six-pack of your favorite Buddy Holly, Chubby Checker, Richie Valens.
0: I'm writing this down. Wait a minute. I'm writing this down slowly. I'm thinking, I got a favorite Chubby Checker. I wonder what it would be. Richie Valens, okay. What else?
3: And I'm sorry, but since my stroke, who is the one that sang My Ding-a-ling?
0: Chuck Berry.
3: Can you play?
0: Yes, I have a favorite Chuck Berry record. That's only four. So if you want a six-pack, I need two other artists.
3: Well, a couple of songs from each, I guess.
0: Oh, all right. Well, we'll do it. I'll work my hardest to find something decent by Chubby Checker that I like. I can think of something. Right. I'll find something.
3: And I thank you. You've been such a help to me. I want to do something for you.
0: Oh, no. Just listening and calling, that's all I'll ever need, and I really appreciate it. Thank you. We'll talk to you next week.
3: Have a great holiday.
0: Yeah, you too. Good luck on that call tomorrow. All right.
3: Okay, so bye.
0: We'll hear about the results next week. Yeah, it's a holiday. It is the earliest possible Memorial Day, the 25th, just creeping up on us, I'll tell you what. So that pretty much is going to do us in, too. Tomorrow night's a replay of Monday Night Trivia, if you missed it. I don't think there's a straggler. I think we're starting with a new question next week. But other than that, next week, of course, Monday night, 10 p.m. Central, we'll do Monday Night Trivia. And live shows, people are always asking, well, is it going to be a live show? You're preempted. We're not preempted till around Labor Day, I don't think. I haven't heard yet what the schedule is, but I would say pretty much to Labor Day, you got me live four nights a week, which is Monday through Thursday, 10 p.m. to 1 a.m. Central Time. And I will get Steve Probst's Facebook handle, get a link to that online, and we'll have plenty of things to talk about next week. We thank Adam for keeping us on the air, and John for screening your calls. Couldn't do it without either of them, but really wouldn't want to do it without you. Your calls mean the world to me. It makes the show a pleasure to do, and looking forward to talking to you next week. Until then, that's a wrap. I'm Raleigh James. It's WGN Radio.
4: 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I'm Grant Marshall, 2020 News. 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Vile Sty Club. Air New Zealand bestows Boeing bunk bedlam on a plane. What could possibly go wrong? The Kiwis have come up with a concept to cram economy class customers into half a dozen triple-tier bunk beds on long-haul flights. The Flying Flophouse format would offer four-hour shifts for a fee. Good luck waking them up, and how will they keep these bunks clean? Gross encounters of the worst kind. MRI Magnet Mayhem. Chain-clad chaos in a clinical corridor where a man's metal MRI misstep met a mega-magnet meltdown. Cops say a routine scan turned turbulent when a heavy necklace became a high-speed hazard. The widow now files suit against a New York clinic alleging safety slip-ups. They boast breakthrough tech. We're betting on a multi-million dollar courtroom collision. McMayhem moment. Fast food foolishness fries the midnight mood in Jacksonville, Florida, where police say a drive-through diner ditched dignity and flung fries at a McDonald's employee during a late-night flare-up. Witnesses say salty sass sparked a spud-slinging spat before staff stepped in and steadied the scene. No burger bloodbath followed, but both sides were told to stay away. Order up, a combo of conflict with a large side of self-control. Now supersize that sanity. And that's what's happening. I'm Grant Marshall, 2020 News.
0: This is a replay of the Thursday night, May 21st, WGN show. We started right at 10. If you don't hear yourself on it, it's because you didn't call. And I hope you'll rectify that soon. We're live Monday through Thursday from 10 to 1 Central. Dial 888-876-5593. 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

0: WGN Radio. I'm Riley James. 3 big hours to spend together. If it's on your mind, I'll make sure it's on mine, and I'll play a request, too. I was wondering, have you ever spent sleepless nights lying awake wondering why the T-Rex had such small arms? Probably not, but when I saw the headline, and thanks to Engineer Bob for sending that over, I did start to wonder myself, well, why is it the Tyrannosaurus Rex had such small arms? And of course, I immediately defaulted to, maybe they just haven't found the right skeletons yet. You know, maybe the bones they found. Yeah, right. Well, of course, anthropologists won't go for my excuse, and they do studies. And a new study suggests that meat-eating dinosaurs, like the T-Rex, evolved such small appendages because of their terrifyingly huge heads, meaning they no longer needed powerful claws to rip into prey. Now that to me is very sad, to think that the only purpose of their arms was to, in fact, entrap prey. But experts at University College in London and the University of Cambridge studied data from 82 species and found smaller arms were closely linked to the development of large, powerful skulls and jaws. And so, of course, they put two and two together and came up with 22, as far as I'm concerned. They believe that the evolution of a giant sauropod such as the Alamosaurus and other large herbivores may have resulted in a shift to hunting using jaws and heads instead of claws. And so we have a number of PhD candidates. What a better thing to study than this? One of them, Charlie Scherer, said, trying to pull and grab at a 100-foot-long sauropod with your claws is not ideal. Attacking and holding on with the jaws might have been more effective. And so that's, of course, his hypothesis, but who knows? Theropods are a major branch of dinosaurs with three toes, and they found themselves in an evolutionary arms race to develop better methods of subduing the large beasts, losing what they did not need along the way. And they say, well, along the way, they didn't need their arms. It's a case of use it or lose it. The arms are no longer useful, and they reduce size over time. Oh, man, they don't even want to hold hands with each other? Well, yeah, I know, hopeless romantic that I am. Apparently, many of the giant theropods also evolved relatively small forelimbs, with the Cantosaurus having arms even smaller than those of the T-Rex. So they think. Again, we're going with skeletal remains and who knows. Researchers found the evolution of small arms mostly occurred in areas where large prey roamed, and they believe the head gradually took over from the arms as the prime method of attack. Yeah, when you say I'd like to live in the good old days, I don't think these are them. The team developed a new way to quantify skull robustness based upon factors including how tightly connected the bones of the head were, the dimensions of the skull, and bite force. And one measure the T-Rex scores highest on, followed by the Tyrannotonian, a theropod nearly as massive as the T-Rex that lived in what is now Argentina in the early whatever period. Not even going to go there. More than 30 million years after the T-Rex, they found that reduced forelimbs had a stronger link with skull robustness than with skull size or overall body size. Well, now you know. All right, so you don't need to lie awake wondering anymore. And previous studies suggested that the T-Rex might have evolved tiny arms and balance to help it stand upright after taking a tumble or holding on to a female during mating. No, I would think the longer the better. Well, the latest study was published this month. You'll be thrilled to know. And so now you can sleep peacefully knowing that the reason for the T-Rex's short arms are horrifying, actually, due to the fact that they hunted with their mouths. All right. Well, again, who knows? But fun stuff to look at anyway, and we thank Bob for that. All right. So 888-876-5593. I mentioned Bob sends me terrific links. James on the South Side does, too. So, James, how are you doing?
1: Oh, fine. How are you?
0: All right. Thanks for calling earlier tonight. We can hopefully get to some of your stories. What floated your boat the most?
1: Okay. I would say, okay, the one, okay, there was a couple ones that really, okay, there was like the guy who, the professor who decided to put uranium salts away and
0: yeah, and leaves them in a drawer. Yeah, but what's really interesting to me on this is Henri Becquerel left them in 1896, I guess, with some photographic plates, which unwittingly opened the door to nuclear science. Interesting. So in experiments with phosphorescent substances, that's fascinating. Yes.
1: Yeah. Then you find, then there was a couple ones related to the Statue of Liberty. Apparently it was okay. It, of course, the base is taller. It's bigger than, of course, the actual statue itself.
0: Uh huh. Mm-hmm.
1: And the other thing was, apparently it was not at least welcomed with open arms initially.
0: Yeah, oh, absolutely. There's always a controversy in everything. But yes, at 305 foot tall, the statue itself accounts for less than half of that, I guess. The pedestal is, slightly larger. So that's 151 feet or something, the statue, and the pedestal 154 feet. So, but you look at this, and you'd think that it would need a hell of a pedestal. It needs to stand there. So the new Colossus, as it is.
1: I could understand. Okay, there was only, I think, one woman at the opening of it.
0: Oh, really?
1: Yeah, I think it was.
0: Well, I know the sonnet was written, obviously, by a woman, Emma Lazarus. She was, give us, you're tired, you're poor, you're huddled masses, yearning to breathe free. Yeah. So, absolutely.
1: It was
0: a donation, as you know, from France in 1884.
1: Yes. So, and apparently, okay, at one point this was supposed to go to somebody else, but eventually the French said, let's the Americans did something that would really be like, since they are welcoming people so much.
0: Who was it? Wait a minute. Who were they planning to give it to first?
1: I think it was. Oh, I'm trying to remember the exact country that it was. Somebody, because initially it wasn't to us.
0: Interesting. I'm looking this up. Apparently, they were going to gift it to Egypt. And they thought they'd place it at the entryway to the Suez Canal in Port Said. That's interesting. And so it was originally going to be Egypt in progress, carrying the light to Asia. And I guess the Egyptian ruler said, no, too expensive. Well, wait a minute. Did they expect Egypt to pay for it?
1: Maybe.
0: Okay, that begs another question. Okay, if the French gave it to us, did we pay for it?
1: No.
0: Okay.
1: But apparently, let's put it this way: it kind of turned on. We won't. Won't go into it because that would go into political. Let's just. Put it that way.
0: Well, of course it would. I think it's interesting. Of course, they made it out of copper. Did they realize it was going to turn green?
1: Apparently, they hadn't thought it through.
0: They could have given it to the Park Service. It would have looked good somewhere in a forest. But
1: when you think about that...
0: Speak into your phone. You're not speaking into your phone. Move the phone to your mouth.
1: Okay.
0: That's better.
1: Okay, but that patina... is definitely suited it.
0: Yeah.
1: That's it. And at least we can say it over time it got more popular as time went on. That's the good part.
0: All right. So there we have it, and still standing to this day. Now what else you got?
1: Okay, I got
0: I'll tell you one that I thought was interesting. They're having medical trials for everything, but here's a woman who joined a trial for broken heart syndrome.

0: your phone sooner or later, and then we'll hear you.
1: Okay. It's apparently this, we could say that I do believe that they will find out some very useful information about that.
0: Yeah, I would assume there's a body-mind connection to absolutely anything. Louise Hay certainly thought so when she wrote her You Can Heal Your Life books years ago. But in any event, apparently the Mayo Clinic weighs in fact, giving this concept credence, and people with the syndrome experience similar to those of a heart attack, chest pain, shortness of breath. However, no blockage of the arteries, and said just a severe weakening of the heart muscle, which is interesting because normally you think of those things and say, well, you know, not that it's all in your head, but just that it's not physical. But what Mayo's saying, oh yeah, it's physical. So there you have it.
1: Oh, but I found one that may give us pause for the next time we order food.
0: Oh, you're talking about the drones delivering it or whatever?
1: Yeah.
0: Yeah.
1: And when I think about that, I'm like thinking, oh, yeah, okay, technology has just killed another job.
0: Well, but they haven't figured out how to do the pizza yet, I found interesting, because of the way the box is, you know, flat and all that. Apparently, I would love to see the mistakes, because they say they've been trying. Well, I'd be very curious to see what didn't work out.
1: Oh, I have a very good from having a few.
0: Let's get back to your mouth and the phone together now. You can do this.
1: Okay.
0: Better.
1: I have a good authority what has happened occasionally. Okay, when I have had the pizza, I have had the pizza lean the wrong way.
0: Oh, well, absolutely. Oh, yeah. That happens all the time, but we'll see. So apparently, it's this month in the first American area to actually get the major fast food chain drone delivery is an area of North Carolina. And it's Papa John's, which, you know, most of us only think of pizza when we think of Papa John's. They're saying, well, we're still working on that. Again, I would love to see the mistakes. There you are, talking to your phone. We're going to have to teach you phone manners. You can do this. I know you can. You have to find another way to hold it.
1: Okay. I was going to say that I suspect that all the mistakes have been consumed.
0: Oh, I guaranteed they're absolutely. Why let a good pizza go to waste, even if it's in a lump? Yeah, I'm with you. But it's interesting that they say the initial menu for Papa John's is Philly cheesesteak, chicken bacon ranch, steak and mushroom. And so it is interesting. There's some irony in the fact that a pizza company is piloting drone delivery and can't figure out how to do pizza.
1: Okay. It seems so fitting, unfortunately, for Jimmy for them. Yeah. It just seems so fitting.
0: And, you know, we talk about last mile delivery, everything from the Postal Service to broadband. We don't normally think of last mile delivery in terms of food, but the economics of food delivery are pretty brutal, they say. And so now they no longer, of course, want to depend on human labor. Drivers calling sick, asking for raises. They expect tips. They get stuck in traffic. A drone does none of these things. Well, I would think that if that's going to work, that would work in major metropolitan areas, you know, the Atlantas, the Dallases, things like that. That's not going to work in the middle of nowhere for the most part.
1: No, and although I'd be surprised what's going to happen in like Chicago, especially in certain downtown area.
0: Well, they could. That's what I mean. Be perfect, because you got a lot of population tightly there, and this is already routine in China. They claim they've been operating drone delivery networks for years. And interesting. And the U.S., of course, has been a bit slower. And I think the FAA comes into play there to some degree. After all, they are drones, America's airspace and all that. And I would think getting the certification to operate would take quite a bit of time.
1: Yes, I do wonder about this porch pilot.
0: Yeah.
1: Yeah, I do wonder about that. I expect

0: that they might be of drones might that we might be going into drone hijacking.
1: Well, that's interesting. It's one thing to take a box off somebody's porch. It's another thing to actually manage to down and corral the drone. I'm not 100% sure that that's going to be easy. What we already have, not drone-wise, but you see them on the streets sometimes, like robotic deliveries. And I don't think anything's happened to the robots yet.
0: No, and I suspect that I don't think too many people are going to try to take on a drone. They don't know what, okay, that they might just end up finding out that, that wasn't a smart move.
1: Well, right. And as far as the robots, the only thing I can see happening to them is drivers getting disgusted if they're behind them and deciding to run them over. Because, after all, the drone is a fully electric miniature car-sized robot, and they say capable of navigating the roads. Well, it's fine when they're on the sidewalks or in the bike lane, but when they're actually in front of you, they're not traveling at a speed you want to travel. So I think 20 miles an hour is about it. And I can see some accidents there, but so far, so good.
0: Oh yeah, I think it has a good chance.
1: Well,
0: although I feel sorry for the hard work, the guys who really do the honest work.
1: Oh, of course, that's a horrible downside, obviously, in so many ways. You have ended the half hour and some fascinating stories, and as well, thank you so much for the links.
0: Okay, you're welcome.
1: All right, talk to you soon. I hope. Okay, so we also have Fran, and we've got Ruth, and we've got Chris, and there is room available for you on WGN Radio.

WGN Radio. I'm Raleigh James. Johnny Taylor, Last $2. Originally came out on an album, 1996, Good Love, and then Malico put it out as a single in 1997. George Jackson wrote that, and it's interesting because last night when Linda from Rich and Park, who requested that, was talking about it, you know, she had mentioned, well, Down Home Blues. I said, well, Down Home Blues, that's ZZ Hill. And turns out that it is, but that too was written by George Jackson. A little earlier, though, that was off his 1982 album, Down Home. That's the same one that has Cheatin' in the Next Room. But Down Home Blues, yeah, did George Jackson proud.

Yeah, nice album. George Jackson was terrific. And in fact, it's interesting because he did record some stuff. And my favorite actually was one he didn't write, which I'll get to. But he wrote for so many people, everybody from the Osmonds, One Bad Apple, to Aretha Franklin, and on and on the list goes. You name it, the Staple Singers. And probably would be easier to say who didn't record his stuff. Lattimore, Denise LaSalle all did, and more. But, as I say, funny when he recorded his own stuff that occasionally would be stuff he didn't write. And I think my all-time favorite was George Jackson was a flip side on Mercury on a 45 in 1967. And it was called Kiss Me. And I always figured, well, George Jackson must have written it. And I looked at the label one day and realized not only didn't he write it, but the guy who wrote it and produced it was Richie Adams of the Fireflies. Yeah, the same guy who could toss in and turn in so much. But I thought Kiss Me just was a woulda, coulda, shoulda.

0: Yeah, I just loved it. But you know, as I'm going to have to look this up because I'm starting to think it's not the same George Jackson. It's possible, that's for sure. Maybe another George Jackson, but certainly is a Richie Adams who wrote it and produced it. All right, so I'll confuse you if it's the last thing I do tonight. Just give me time. 888-876-5593. We have Fran in Austin. What's up tonight, Fran?
1: Oh, well, we've been having a lot of thunder and lightning and rain and all kinds of fun stuff. So, and I'm one of these people I hate. I don't know why, but thunder really scares me. I don't know why. It's just one of those things that will set my panic little button going.
0: So. Well, it's one of those very audible, set the mood kind of things. And especially when you can see nothing and, man, you hear that rolling thunder and, man, you don't know what's coming next.
1: Well, it's weird because when I was in California, of course, it rained. That song that says it never rains in California, of course, that's not true.
0: Absolutely.
1: But it wasn't until I went to visit Gary in Galveston. Well, I went through one hurricane with him, and that's the last time. That's the one reason that we don't live there.
0: Yeah.
1: One of the reasons, not one of the many. But because when I was going to move to Texas, I said, well, I'm not going to move to Galveston
0: right. Because
1: I don't want to go through any more of these storms. It's scary. I mean, I'd never really heard lightning to that extent. And I had really never been in a rainstorm that was that hard.
0: Mm-hmm.
1: Other than when I went to New Orleans one time, and it was like, you know, somebody dumped a bucket of water, and then it was gone. You know, it was just really weird. But, you know, I mean, I was so scared because I could hear the lightning crackle, and I'm, you know, like, oh, my God, you know. So I'm better than I used to be because I've been here now for over 20 years. But, boy, when I first moved here, every time it thundered, and I still do not like to go out.
0: Well, yeah.
1: Anywhere, you know, even if I'm just going on the bus. But anyway, but that's what's going on here, thunderstorms, and I'm still dealing with rashes, and now they've gotten, believe it or not, in my eye sockets.
0: Okay, yeah, absolutely. Now, you are reporting this to your doctor, right?
1: I did, and she looked at it, and she said she could see, you know, my eyelids, but she couldn't see anything in my eye sockets, and she couldn't see any sores in my mouth, but I know they're there.
0: Yeah,
1: like, okay, do I have a blind doctor now or what?
0: No, you know, here's the problem, of course, and sadly, when you're dealing with things like that, you're taking drugs that are trashing your immunity system. And so there are things that are opportunistic and very likely to appear first, and that's why I always go with fungal and parasitic, because that's usually how that starts. And it bothers me that they'll just, you know, write that off of, well, I don't see anything major here. No, this is indicative that you've got a problem with this. And
1: yeah,
0: I don't like it. You know, I'd want to see somebody who was taking this problem seriously. And I realize some are saying, well, considering the good it does, we'll take the bad. Well, it isn't long to go from a minor infection to something just raging. And you don't want to have to deal with that.
1: Well, you know, that's why I went, because I thought, well, you know, as annoying as this is, I would rather have it than not be able, you know, than hardly be able to walk.
0: Right.
1: And do anything with my hands. So, you know, it's life's a matter of trade-offs. I'll take it. But when it started getting in my eyes and some other places, and I can't put, you know, they gave me some cortisone cream,
0: right?
1: Because it's on my hands, but they can't. They keep saying that they don't. You know, well, there's a little redness here, but if it was, and she thought I was saying it was the medication, and she said if it was the medication, you would have welts. And I said, you know, no, I'm not saying it's the medication that's causing it necessarily, because I've had it before I was on this. But, you know, so now I'm dealing with that, and there's nothing really that I can put in my eyes.
0: No, of course not. Of course not.
1: I have an appointment with a dermatologist and all that,
0: yeah.
1: So we'll see what happens with that. Hopefully they might. But
0: I'm going with fungal on this, and the reason I say that, your eye sockets are moist. And you know, just like
1: and
0: around
1: also,
0: your mouth and stuff. Fungal, yeah, you betcha.
1: Right. And also, I get infections in my eyes a lot anyway because I had my eyes removed because I was in such pain with glaucoma that even though my family had a fit about it, I said, I'm not putting up with this pain anymore. I'm not waiting for a miracle.
0: Right.
1: You know? but anyway, that isn't even what I called to talk about.
0: Yeah. Well, anyway, if it continues to bother you and your doctor continues to blow it off, definitely talk to the dermatologist and anybody else because you at least want to identify what this is.
1: Yeah, because I've had it for many years. It comes and goes, but since I've had this medication, it's worse.
0: Right.
1: And I know that it's because it's not fighting off whatever it is that's causing this.
0: Exactly.
1: So, you know, I even mentioned that. And it's interesting because if I say anything to these doctors, sometimes they don't even seem to, it's like, you know, well, what do you know about it?
0: Right. They blow you off like you've consulted Dr. Google and are suddenly taking them with all your internet nonsense, and they don't want to hear it. But and that's all fine, except that when you have something that's bothering you, you want somebody to get to the bottom of it, period.
1: But I'm coming from the place of, I know my body.
0: Right. Well, and also, you know it's affecting you and bothering you, and you don't want to hear, don't worry about it. Yeah, you don't worry about it. It's my pain. Yeah.
1: Yeah, you have your eyes watering all the time. And
0: exactly.
1: And I see how you feel.
0: Exactly. Exactly. Well, keep me posted.
1: It's like when people say, it's just a panic attack. I think.
0: Yeah, right.
1: Okay, you have a panic attack, and then tell me. But I had a couple of other things. Are you going to news now?
0: No, I'm not. I'm going to go to commercials in a couple minutes, but let's start.
1: Okay, well, first of all, I had a couple of requests.
0: Okay, let's get that piece of paper out that I will not lose. Okay.
1: One is something I heard on Soul of the City, and I had never heard it before. It's Mama Didn't Know.
0: Ah, okay.
1: And, of course, with that, I also want to hear Mama Didn't Lie.
0: Of course. Okay.
1: And Groovy People.
0: Oh, okay. Okay.
1: Yeah.
0: All right, Groovy People. We know that'll make Stacy happy. But
1: well, she only likes Lady Love.
0: No, she likes them all.
1: Oh, okay, because when you played other stuff for her, she's did. I didn't hear that. Oh, I didn't know. I mean, she might not have been listening at that time. I just remember that she loved Lady Love.
0: Yeah, I know that. That's the period of him that I don't care for, but okay.
1: Yeah, that's the same here. I love his
0: jazz stuff.
1: I love that jazz stuff that played by him. I could listen to that anytime.
0: Exactly.
1: And I also wanted to say how much I really am. I'm hoping that everything goes well with Linda at the Lighthouse. I really admire her attitude.
0: Yeah.
1: And, you know, she's like, well, if I can't see, I'm going to do the best I can. And she's, you know, they can, if they can't give her glasses that can help her, they can certainly give her training on, you know, how to walk around without running into stuff.
0: Right.
1: And, you know, things like, and how to do for herself. And she's doing it. And I really admire her attitude, and I just want to wish Linda the best.
0: Yeah.
1: And, you know, I can help her in any way, you know, talking, you know, whatever advice or anything, I'd be happy to do it. But, because I just, you know, love people who just get out and help themselves. And,
0: absolutely. Oh, you betcha.
1: And,
0: you betcha. She's a winner no matter what. I agree.
1: She is, and I love her requests, too.
0: Yeah. In fact, I've got several more from her, including Turning Point by Tyrone Davis, and Patches, and The Choking Kind, and Scratch My Back.
1: Oh, I love Choking Kind.
0: All right, well, you'll hear it tonight, I promise. Maybe you'll hear it next.
1: Okay, sounds
0: all right.
1: Good.
0: Thanks, talk appreciate it, friend.
1: Week.
0: Okay, good.
1: Okay.
0: All right, so we'll get to Ruth and then Chris, and there's room for you, too, if you want, 888-876-5593. Choking Kind, coming up next on WGN Radio.

0: WGN Radio. I'm Raleigh James. If you don't know this, it may surprise you, but that was written as a country song. Yeah, Harlan Howard wrote it, and Waylon Jennings was the first guy to record it in 1967, and then Johnny Darrell in February of 68, and of course he had the original Ruby Don't Take Your Love to Town that Mel Tillis had written. The third recording of it was Kitty Wells, if you're ready for that. Now, then going the complete other way, right after Kitty recorded it, I mean literally almost days, Ella Fitzgerald recorded it, and Joe Simon did in February of 69, and that is what Linda and Richardson Park and Fran wanted to hear. And no, it is not Clarence Carter, obviously. It is Joe Simon on Soundstage 7. So 888-876-5593-8888 Raleigh, and let's see what Ruth and Gurney has to say for herself. What's up, Ruth?
1: Well, good evening, Raleigh. This is the dawning of the age of hilarious.
0: Oh, God.
1: I have some wonderful. I like my nice stories over my naughty stories. And my naughty are not gooder stories, but they are fascinating and interesting and don't have a lot of negative energy. My fingers were getting pain holding the phone last night for 2 hours.
0: It happens.
1: And I didn't disconnect. However, I could no longer sit up, so I had to just wait it out, and you might have thought I was sleeping when I wasn't, but I didn't get to do last night. Did you know, as your famous coin of phrase, what the book is that Lady Liberty, the Greek goddess from ancient mythology, the Greek goddess, I know her well, Venus, Justice, Columbia. I happen to have those persons as my best friends. And all of them are guarded heavily by different secret societies, including police officers. So the book she holds in her hand, and where is the place that the lamp is lit beside the golden door?
0: Well, I have absolutely no idea what you're even talking about, so tell me.
1: Okay, well, her lamp is lit beside the golden door. The stable of the golden horses? No. The city of San Francisco. That's where the portal is. The portal that of the lamp is over in the heavens in the above the city of San Francisco. And the book she holds in her hand is Law, the Liberty of the Law. We refresh the tree of liberty with money grows on trees. The taxpayers are, this is hilarious, an unlimited source of income. And the country is a joke. Speaking of Bob Hope, you know he made a commercial for Kmart with Lady Liberty and the lightning in full force behind him. I love lightning. I can be in it, outside, walking in a huge parking lot with nothing around except me, the tallest thing in it. I can be in a thunderstorm anywhere, the rolling thunder. I can't even begin to tell you how much I love nature. And it's, my God, how great thou art, rolling thunder. So hilarious story.
0: Okay, hang on.
1: I'm running out of time.
0: Hang on. Well, no, we'll get to this after the news. I'm thoroughly confused anyway. Don't go away. Stay right where you are, and we'll pick it up right after the news. And yes, Bob Hope did do Kmart commercials, and did you know Penny Marshall directed them? What could go wrong on WGN Radio?

0: Slick talking men. WGN Radio, I'm Raleigh James. Yes, of course it's Tyrone Davis, and it is Linda's request, Turning Point, 1975 on Dacker. All right, so 888-876-5593, and we're talking to Ruth. She said, I'm getting to the funny part now, so let's hear it.
1: Okay, Raleigh. Well, I wanted to say really the hilarious. I have not been fond of comedy and slapstick comedy, jokes. I'm just as a serious Scorpio with a Libra and 11-11 numerology. So I'm just really super serious. I don't laugh easily, but I had a hilarious laugh at an event on May 9th. Someone said to me, are you in your 80s? And I said, and I paid good money for this Botox to make me look like I'm in my 80s. And I didn't think I would get there. I didn't think I'd make it to my 80s after 1 year to live in 1995. And so therefore I burst out in laughter and I said, no, I'm in my 70s.
0: Oh, geez.
1: 77. Yeah. Anyway, I laughed so hard. I wouldn't spend a nickel or a dime on Botox. However, I truly enjoyed that they said I looked my age, like I was in my 80s.
0: That's great.
1: And I would hope that my lifetime has been so fortunate on the fortunate cookie side of the street with such incredible blessings. I would hope that it is remarkable to be so incredibly, if I'm poor Ruth, wow, I have such incredible lifetime memories.
0: Right.
1: Now, there's more hilarious stories, but my health does better when it's not tied up to electronic and electrical manipulation through the radio waves and whatever it is out there. So I'll come back on another day with some incredibly hilarious stories.
0: All right. Thanks,
1: and,
0: Ruth. Always good to hear from
1: good
0: you.
1: Good night.
0: Sleep well.
1: Bye-bye.
0: All right. So, yeah, there you have 888-876-5593. C'est la vie. All right. Chris in Greenwood, welcome back to WGN Radio.
2: Hey, how's it going?
0: All right. What's up, Chris?
2: Nothing much, but the day is the 21st, and I graduated 22 years ago from Ohio.
0: Well, how about that? And what have you been doing for the last 22 years, other than making movies?
2: Nothing much, laying low, trying to get my GED and stuff, and being on TV and the radio, like your show.
0: Okay, well, everybody's got to have a hobby.
2: Oh, yeah, like a hobby.
0: Yeah.
2: Yeah, I thought about being a ham radio operator, but I think it's kind of too hard. You got to pass two tests.
0: Heaven forbid. All right.
2: Yeah. Uh-huh. And I told you yesterday about 1450 off the air, but not the FM.
0: Right, exactly. And they're having transmitter problems, and they don't know when they'll be back.
2: Uh-huh, because they said, you ever heard of an AM transmitter like, being fried, like the components getting overused?
0: Well, I mean, transmitters can fail for a lot of reasons, and depending on what it is and the age of it and all that, of course transmitters fail, and especially if you don't maintain them.
2: Yeah, because they had that transmitter since like the 80s.
0: Well, it could be anything, and you know, I mean, I suspect they haven't been doing much in the way of maintenance either.
2: Uh-huh.
0: They probably would have replaced it long before this. Well, they're going to replace it now. Either that or sign off.
2: Yeah, or go to FM, because I want them to keep the AM on, because AM is classical. And like an emergency, who needs, you got to have AM.
0: Well, I'm for AM, but in an emergency, I don't think it matters if it's AM or FM as far as that. But if you're talking about, the signal, yeah, some stations obviously are going to cover a wider area just by nature of that. But when you're talking about a 1490, which I think it is, a 1490 or a 1450, you're not talking about a lot of power at night. So probably a full-powered FM would actually cover more ground.
2: Yeah, because you said they class 4 and they operate.
0: Well, yeah, 1,000 watts. Right, 1,000 watts. Right, and you used to be 250. I mean, the old rule was 1,000 day, 250 night, non-directional, and then they upped it to 1,000 watts, 24-hour non-directional. But 1,000 watts, especially when you're up on the dial, close to the glove box like that, you're not going to do too well at night.
2: Yeah, because it'll drift away.
0: Well, I don't know about that. But anyhow, bottom line is that, as far as emergency management, it is it doesn't matter whether it's AM or FM. They're not looking at that.
2: Yeah, you ever heard of WGAC in Augustus?
0: Well, yeah, I don't know much about it, but sure.
2: Yeah, well, I think they've been around a long time, and I think we get them sometime, and they are. What's that, 580 is base of class 4?
0: No. 580 would not be a class 4 by any means. I want to say it's, and I'd be terrible at this, I'm not sure that they're a clear channel. They may not be. 580, first thing I think of is CKY in Winnipeg, but certainly they're running 5,000 watts.
2: Mm-hmm. Yeah, and lowers at night.
0: Well, you sometimes, as far as that goes, there's a there's quite a bit on it. If you like KIDO, that's in Nampa. I remember that. That's like 20 kilowatts in the day and 4 at night or something. Fresno has a great signal. That's 50,000 watts at night, but it is directional. That's KMJ. I'm trying to think off the top of my head, and KMJ's strong, but off the top of my head, who else has any nighttime power worth noting? And really can't think of anybody other than KMJ. KDO might be the second strongest, but there I could be forgetting someone too. Like Harrisburg might have 5,000 watts. I don't know, I'm trying to remember whether that's a regional frequency, a class 3, or whether it's a clear. And if it's a clear, is it clear for Mexico or us or Canada? I'll see if I can find out.
2: What about 1110 in Charlotte?
0: Oh, well, yeah, that's that 1110 is a 1B clear. And like I've talked about many times, back in the day, way back when, they were a 1A clear. They were non-directional. But when the Buick dealer bought it, he didn't figure he needed anything to the west, so he sold the signal, part of the signal, to Omaha. And that's how KFAB increased their signal. And so they're both 1Bs sharing that. But as you know, BT is very north-south. It doesn't go west at all. And that's why, they ultimately had a translator and then went to FM, because they just no longer covered. Nobody thought back in the Buick dealer's days that Gastonia was going to grow. So that's a typical, they were both 50 directional. And then you had other stations with reasonable power but high directional, like KRLA was an 1110. It's not anymore. I think it's an 870 now, but originally it was an 1110. But I used to know by heart every frequency and whether they were 1, 3, or 4. Obviously, class 2 operates on class 1 frequencies in the day. But trying to think. Yeah. I should be able to do this, actually. I should be able to do it, but I don't know. Anyhow.
2: So that's all. Soderbergh that does the radio bands.
0: Who?
2: I looked at one of his YouTube videos, Soderbergh.
0: I don't know about this.
2: That does radio reviews.
0: I have no idea.
2: He did an AM band scan, and he picked up Charlotte out of Chicago.
0: Well, yeah. I mean, when you're dealing with a 50,000 watts, even directional, you wind up, at night, thanks to the ionosphere layer, and it's on a given night. It's not the same, necessarily the next night, but you wind up with a lot of good finds. Sure. But I'm betting that 580 is a regional. Back to your question. So those would be class.
2: And 560 in Columbia.
0: Oh, 560 is definitely a regional. Yeah.
2: Yeah, because there's a Columbia 560 yeah. WVOC.
0: Yeah, 540 is a Canadian clear, and then you got regionals on 560, 70, 80, 90, I think, and then you get to 600, which technically is a regional, as is 610. So there's a lot of regional. I don't think you hit clears.
2: Is 650 a regional?
0: Well, no, 650 is a 1A clear.
2: WFM.
0: Right, absolutely. 650 is a beautiful 1A clear, as far as I know. Trying to think if there
2: was... That's what Grand Ole Opry became famous
0: yeah,
2: because
0: well,
2: of that.
0: Yeah, well, of course.
2: Wattage.
0: And, 640 is a clear, and that's KFI, and 660 is a clear, that's WNBC. 670, of course, MAQ in Chicago.
2: WFAN.
0: Yeah, 680 is a clear.
2: 80.
0: Now 690 is interesting. 690. It's a Canadian clear, but it's not a U.S. clear. But 690 has a lot of interesting things on it. So
2: And then 700.
0: Yeah, well, obviously
2: Cincinnati.
0: Right, obviously they are probably the most magnificent of any of the clears. Although let's face it, 720 is no slouch. WGN's frequency is pretty damn nice.
2: Yeah, 740 out of Canada.
0: Well, that's
2: radio.
0: That's a Canadian clear, and 750 is a U.S. clear. Obviously, Atlanta, that. 760.
2: WSB. Right, I've been on there.
0: Right, and 760, of course, is a clear.
2: And
0: that's JR
2: in
0: Detroit.
2: Yeah, 70 in New York.
0: Right.
2: 780 in Chicago. WBBM.
0: Well, it's a 1B clear. I think but it is BBM. Yes. No, it's 1A. BBM is a 1A. I was trying to think of who else was on that. I wanted to say Reno, but that's more recent.
2: 790.
0: Oh, that's regional. That's not a great frequency at all. 800 is a Mexican clear. And it's interesting because, of course, you also have CKLW. So there were parts of the country where you could hear CKLW on 800, you could hear XEROK on 800, and you could hear Radio Bonaire in the Lesser Antilles on 800, depending on how you had your radio. And those were the golden spots that didn't happen too often. But 810, of course, was clear. That's the old, KGO frequency. And
2: 820
0: also,
2: and W.
0: Right, of course, BAP, right. It's not Dallas, it's Fort Worth. But BAP, yes. And 830 is a clear, and Minneapolis, that's CCO, obviously. 840 is a clear, HAS, right, and 850 is KOA in Denver. There's a lot of clear there. 860 is a Canadian clear, 860 is, but 870 is a clear, obviously, WWL. 880 is a clear, WCBS, FM, New York.
2: ESPN.
0: Right, 890, obviously. 900
2: WLS.
0: Right, 900's a Mexican clear. I can't believe I am remembering a lot of these. And then you get back into regionals on 910 and 920 and 930. And 940 is a Mexican and Canadian clear. So 940 is a little interesting that way. 950 is regional.
2: 950.
0: That's regional. So is 960, 70, 80, 90. They're all regional. Wait a minute. 990 is Canadian clear, interestingly. Although there's a lot of different directional stations on that 990, as you know. Obviously, AM 1000, that is both a U.S. and a Mexican clear. 1010 is a Canadian and Cuban clear. As you believe it or not, they do have one. And
2: WIN wins went 1010.
0: Right. Well, WIN.
2: In New York.
0: Yeah, 1010, like I say, that's a Canadian and Cuban clear.
2: Mm-hmm.
0: So not
2: and
0: U.S.
2: 1020,
0: obviously.
2: Pittsburgh.
0: Yeah, and
2: ADKA.
0: Yeah, obviously, and 1030.
2: And Boston.
0: Boston, right?
2: WBZ.
0: Right, 1040, of course, Des Moines.
2: 1040.
0: Des Moines, and those are all clear.
2: WHO. Who?
0: Yep, and do you know what it stands for?
2: Don't know.
0: It stands for With Hands Only. It was started by the guy who started chiropractic.
2: Oh, okay, With Hands Only.
0: Yeah, and in Davenport, where Palmer, the chiropractic school, was, they have WOC in Davenport, and that was World of Chiropractic. So, 1050 is a Mexican clear.
2: 1060 is Philadelphia.
0: Yeah, that's U.S. and Mexican clear. And 1070, obviously, KNX, is U.S. and Canadian clear. So 1080, obviously, I don't have to tell you. And at least I don't think I have to tell you.
2: 1090, we got WCZZ.
0: 1090 is a U.S. and Mexican clear. And KWAY in Little Rock was, of course, notorious for being on 1090. But BAL in Baltimore is a 1090. And, of course, in Mexico, XERB and then XEPRS, that is well-known at 1090. And
2: 1100.
0: Yeah, well, 1100, obviously. And that's a clear channel. And as you can...
2: 1110, that's where WBT got that repeating message.
0: Right, and again, then KFAB is the kosher, and on it goes. Yes, so nice to go down memory lane. But then
2: a long time to get to 1450.
0: Well, you start to get into the locals when you're you're actually starting to get into locals. 1230 is a local. I'm trying to think. That might be. I never thought about it, but 1230 might be the first local. I'd have to think about that. Cause,
2: I think WAIM in Anderson, South Carolina is 1230.
0: Yeah, but I'm trying to think. And then they go back into regionals for a while, and in 1300.
2: And 1240 is in Newberry, KDK.
0: Yeah,
2: WKDK.
0: Yeah,
2: KDK.
0: Right. Then you got a lot of regionals. You go back from that after that 1230, and then you get back into the locals. So, yes, isn't it all exciting?
2: Yeah, 1230 to 1300.
0: So there you have it, and all this stuff you can see online, I'm sure. And if you really want to know, you can always go to World Radio History and take a look. WorldRadioHistory.com. You can pull some of the old broadcasting yearbooks and get all this information and more, all to your heart's content.
2: Mm-hmm.
0: Well, always good to hear from you. Thanks, Chris. We'll talk to you later.
2: Oh, yeah, you still got my request.
0: I don't know. Oh, yeah, I think I do, and I think I've kind of been ignoring your request, but let me see. Is It a Crime by Mariah the Scientist? We'll see. Okay, thanks. Appreciate it.
2: You're welcome.
0: Yeah, we'll see. All right, 888-876-5593, 8888-RALEIGH. We got Eric up next and plenty of room for you on WGN Radio.

0: WGN Radio. That is, of course, Major Lance on OK. It's the flip side of the monkey time, if it seems familiar, 1963. And Fran requested it because it was on Soul of the City. And yeah, that's Johnny Goin's show Sunday night, soulofthecity.net, 6 p.m. to midnight, Central Time. Check that out. All right, so Eric is in Minneapolis. Welcome back to WGN Radio.
1: Yeah, how are you? How are you doing tonight?
0: All right, what's going on?
1: Hey, I wanted to call last night, but I didn't get a chance to. But yesterday, May 20th, 1969, was an epic event in the history of the band Chicago, in the sense that Peter Cetera, I don't know how many other guys in the band were with him, or if he was just alone. I'm not really sure on that part. But anyhow, he was watching a Dodgers-Cubs game. He got attacked by like a bunch of Marines because of the length of his hair. This was 1969.
0: Okay.
1: Remember those days. And so the Marines took exception to him. I don't know. Something got heated. But anyways, he ended up getting a broken jaw from the whole event.
0: Wow.
1: So he always sang, you know, with kind of a clenched jaw. Hmm. If you ever see pictures of him singing, he always has like kind of a, you can kind of tell, like, I mean, okay. I guess he was in, repairs or whatever with the hospital for a few months. It was a pretty bad scene.
0: Wow.
1: So did you ever hear of that?
0: Don't know much about it at all. You know, I like I've said before, I liked one Chicago record, Another Rainy Day in New York City, as far as the singles go. That's it.
1: Really?
0: Yeah. The rest of it, didn't want to hear it.
1: You didn't like the brass section?
0: No, I mean, it's all good stuff. I'm not knocking it. I'm just saying it isn't the kind of stuff I wanted to listen to.
1: Oh. Okay.
0: But I did like Another Rainy Day in New York City.
1: Yeah, well, that was kind of a period of time. Yeah. I think that was off the Chicago 10 album, and that was kind of had a little bit of a Latin.
0: Yeah, it was nice, very nice.
1: Yeah. So, anyways, I was the other thing. I'm just adding some idle speculation here on different subjects, but I was watching another episode of Mod Squad today, and I saw an actress, Flora Plum.
0: Okay,
1: she is the older sister of Eve Plum from the Brady Bunch.
0: Uh-huh.
1: She played a character named Angie in an episode. It was pretty good.
0: Uh-huh.
1: I didn't know that she was not living anymore. She had passed away, I guess, about 8 or 9 years ago. But that's Eve Plum's older sister, also an actress. Also, wanted to know if you, being in California, and myself going up out there, do you remember the restaurant Sambo's?
0: Of course. I know everything about it. Absolutely.
1: Really? Okay.
0: Well, firstly, the ill-fated association with the book is not how it started. Sambo's actually is the combination of the two guys who owned it names. It was Sam Battiston and Newell Bonnert. And they started it in San Bernardino. So the Sam was from Sam, and the Bo was from Bonnert. And, of course, they quickly realized, oh, the story of Little Black Sambo. And so they had the artwork prominently displayed overhead in their restaurants, you know, scenes from the book, including the tigers and the boy. And, of course, they realized by the 60s, because this started in 57, they realized by the early 60s that maybe they needed to have some other illustrations. And they had a lighter-skinned boy and all that kind of stuff. But obviously, this was problematic. And when they first opened, they did well. You know, you're basically pancake-type place, Denny's Light, if you will. And, in fact, Denny's wound up buying some of them later. But they expanded fairly quickly in the West, and then they all over the country. I think at one point they had like 1,100 restaurants in like 47 states and some in Canada. But by the 70s, there was pressure to change the name, to say the least. And I would have thought they'd have done it beforehand. But at the same time, they had other issues chain-wise. They had Jolly Tiger and all that other stuff. But bottom line was, as they tried to, you know, do something with it, it just fell apart. And they tried to redo it. I remember in 1980 they came up, or thereabouts, came up, No Place Like Sam's. And but, you know, 81 or so, I think they probably filed bankruptcy. The last Sambo's with the name Sambo's, one of the founder's kids owned it. And he had it until about 2020. And he wound up ultimately... Chad was his name. Chad Stevens was Battiston's grandson, and ultimately got renamed Chad's, but not after a while. Battiston Jr. owned a sports team. I think he owned the New Orleans Jazz, and he's the one who moved it to Utah and sold it. So yeah, what about him?
1: Yeah, well, I was watching a couple episodes of Charlie's Angels, and so they were, this one scene, I could see the Sambo's sign in the background when they were driving up to some place.
0: Sure.
1: I just harken back memories, you know, because I always watch the shows now and I can see if I recognize the specific areas where they, like, shot the scenes and everything. So I'm guessing this, I'm pretty sure this was in the Valley.
0: Yeah.
1: And it was probably around, I remember there was a Sambo's around... near Canoga Park.
0: I'm sure probably along Ventura Boulevard. You betcha. Now, you mentioned driving around and seeing it. Now, you wouldn't know it was a Sambo's, but if you ever saw Edward Scissorhands, there was an abandoned Sambo's that they cleaned up and used for a scene in Edward Scissorhands. So.
1: Oh, wow. I hadn't seen that. I didn't see the movie, but...
0: But, you know, Baker Square wound up buying it, and that would be after that first bankruptcy. And then, ultimately, some of it became Denny's, about 600 became Seasons Friendly Eating. You're saying, I don't remember that exactly. That's why they didn't survive, to say the least. The interesting thing about Sambo's was they treated their people pretty damn well. Their managers got 20% of the profits. The employees had a percentage for the remaining profits. And there were, you know, they did not treat people badly within the company, but they should have realized long before, in the late 70s, 1980, that they had a problem.
1: Well, all I can tell, I ate there several times, but I mean, on the weekends, you had to sometimes wait in line to get in.
0: Yeah, oh yeah.
1: I mean, they were slamming on the weekends.
0: Yeah. It was popular, but you knew political correctness would ultimately prevail.
1: Yeah, I don't remember. I remember that whole scene about that situation, but I thought it stemmed from some customers, some African American customers stepping in, and maybe the service wasn't.
0: I know what you're describing. That was a Denny's issue.
1: Oh, is that? No, I thought it was Sambo's.
0: No, there was a big Denny's issue that way.
1: Okay, yeah, there was some kind of incident, and I don't recall where it happened, and I don't even know if it was a setup or what was going on. But
0: it was not. It was, and this has happened, you know, more than once. I know as recent as a couple years ago, a discrimination suit was filed against Denny's in Pennsylvania. As far as that goes, five African American women filed it, and it was not the only. When that came out, they hearkened back to some of the other decisions, and going back to 1994, Denny's paid over $54 million to settle lawsuits by thousands of black customers who were refused service, and that was 94, and that was the settlement on there. So how they wound up doling it out to the injured people, that I don't know, but that when it was $54 million, that made news at the time, and that was 94.
1: I just remember that the fuss going on around it and everything and how it's centered. I could have swore it was Sambo's was having.
0: Well, I wouldn't doubt that they had some problem there too, but believe me, it was just the marketing that killed them across the board. But then there was twice, I think 2003 and later on, maybe 2015, 2016, I don't know, there were a deal where some African-American customers sued because they claimed that they were allegedly being the only customers who were demanded to pay for food in advance, and so prepayment claims was that going. And then there were those two truck drivers, and that was Sioux Falls, I think, who were refused service. And apparently Denny's wound up firing some employees there, mandated employee training. You know, they took responsibility for it. But Sambo's, I think, I don't know that there was any one or two incidences. It was company-wide, just a bad slogan at a bad, bad time.
1: Yeah, that's probably true. I figure that's the way it kind of went down. Hey, I think there was one of those Sambos around Topanga and Sherman Way.
0: Okay.
1: Somewhere around there, too. In fact, I think that's the one I actually went to. But being a beach kid, I never went to the Valley all that much. But I just remember that's where they were, because we didn't have anywhere near PCH or anything in that area. So anyways,
0: there was one on Sherman Way west, I think it was east of Shoop, and there was one on Sherman Way.
1: Okay, yeah, I'm
0: and
1: sure
0: that
1: must
0: be. Yeah, that would have been just west of Topanga. So
1: yeah.
0: All right.
1: Okay.
0: All right.
1: What about
0: hang on a minute, don't go away. I need to start doing some things here like this.

0: wrote some of her own material and had somewhat of a short response to I'm Over You, but certainly not of the level of you know, Curtis Mayfield, that's for sure. And ultimately, she left the business. I think she became a social worker. And in any event, though, we were left with Mama Didn't Lie and just wasn't at the best. All right, so 888-876-5593. Back to Eric in Minneapolis. So tell me.
1: Curtis Mayfield of Fred Is Dead fame?
0: Absolutely. One of the greatest songwriters, especially his early stuff, man, his like late 50s, early 60s stuff, I don't think anybody could touch him. You know, in fact, I got a CD of The Fascinations strictly on Girls Are Out to Get You, but there were several other things on this that he wrote that were just delightful. And of course, all that wonderful Major Lance stuff and some of the Gene Chandler stuff, so absolutely.
1: Yeah, well, during the news break, my brain was just saturated with the thought of you picking up hitchhikers in Miami. I said, that Raleigh is really a different kind of bird, but, I mean, that just kind of, like, was hard to...
0: This is the 1960s, you know, so it was a very different time.
1: Yeah, I understand that. I mean, the vibe was different and everything, but I'm just saying, like, you as a single woman... picking up somebody, I mean, that's like pretty daring. I mean, I think if you mention that to people nowadays, they would just be like overcome with shock and be like, no way. They probably have a hard time believing it.
0: Well, it's funny because I remembered at one point, because I started doing this even before I was working at QM, when I was in high school. We're really going back now, right? Because the high school I went at also passed the same hospital. And I remember coming home one day, and my mother was asking me how the day. I was, oh, you know, met a nice guy. You know? And so I said, some hitchhiker who's going to be a doctor. And she said, well, did you get to know him? Did you get a phone number? I said, no, I don't want to know him. I just want to drop him off. And she was thinking maybe it was a way to meet dates. I'm like, no. You know,
1: that's what was running through my mind too. I wonder if any of these guys. Like,
0: no,
1: you know,
0: I never. Just absolutely nothing, even close to that. I never had anybody do anything untoward. Say they were just grateful to get a ride to the hospital. You know, come on, it's 7:30 in the morning.
1: Okay, now go back to L.A. What if you were in the desert like Peggy Lipton, and you're just by yourself, and you got about another 50 miles to navigate through the desert out there? You know, going from Barstow back to L.A. or something, would you still do the same?
0: Probably. I mean, Barstow to L.A. is kind of boring. You know, you're thrilled you get to Zizek's Road, and then you get to that exit. I've got to forget the name of it, but it comes up twice. And I always used to, you know, say, didn't I just pass that? Well, yes, actually, it had two exits for the same thing. But, yeah, probably.
1: And there's some old, you know, filling state, like gas station there that... sells, like on the show, the guy was selling soft drinks for 10 cents a bottle from the old-fashioned case that you had, like, open up the top and
0: reach down
1: and pull the bottle out and everything. But it's a kick watching those shows because you see all this stuff compared to today's times. Like, you were talking about cell phones the other night and the origination or the start, and you were accurately saying, like, well, they weren't really cell phones. They were...
0: Mobile phones, of course.
1: Yeah. Did you see that on the Charlie's Angels episodes? They're driving around and talking on a phone, but they had to go through like an operator.
0: It was ship to shore. I had that in one of my cars in the 60s. That was ship to shore. Yes. That was just like if you were on a boat.
1: Yeah, so they were, I mean, you saw that. But I remember back then, like, anyone that had a phone in their car was considered elite. Like, you had to be super wealthy or had some really super important job to allow. I mean, like, common everyday people didn't seem like nobody had, like, the amount of phones like that were very limited, I would say.
0: Yeah, I mean, well, you know, you get them built in. The system was actually installed in the trunk. And I had a TV, too. What the hell? So, sure, why not?
1: A TV in your car.
0: Oh, yes. In fact, you know, I had forgotten about that until I ran into somebody that I guess I worked with in the 70s, and he said, the thing I remember about you, and I couldn't imagine what was coming up after this, he said, you had a Corvette with a TV in it. I said, yeah, I did. So,
1: oh my gosh, the legend continues to grow.
0: No, I mean, back then it was a small TV and it faced forward, and I would take the rearview mirror and point it down so I could see the TV in the rearview mirror.

0: I remember having one of those little TVs, but you had to plug it into the cigarette lighter to get it to work and stuff. But that was later on. That was like late 70s, I would say, you know, when they had those. But not like way you were styling and profiling it. I mean, like, that was, like I said, the legend just continues to grow. Well, hey, one last thing, and I'll get off. But the other thing I noticed about today, yesterday versus today, is social spontaneity, whether it be with kids or adults, doesn't matter. And you know what I mean by that is, like, you know, back in the day, the people would just, kids especially, you would just go to your friend's house, knock on the door, and see if so-and-so could come out and do something or hang out with you or something. Not unannounced, no phone call ahead of time, nothing like that. So now I hear the phrase, you know, play date.
1: Right, no, that's true. You're absolutely right. When we were kids, we'd just go over to the person's house.
0: Yeah, I mean, and people today would look at that like you're just from Mars. Like, that's, you're like some kind of freak or something. Like, who does that, you know? Like, nobody comes to your house unannounced or without some kind of heads-up warning or something. But, I mean, that was, like, expected back then. Like, you just... Nobody, like, called you up ahead of time. You just went over there. You just did it.
1: Well,
0: everyone just kind of did that, you know? Like, whether you're adult or kid, people dropped in on each other, and, you know, nobody thought anything about it. It was just, like, that was kind of like the normal routine back then. But, well, hey, I hope you'll still follow through on my New York Times.
1: Oh.
0: Chicago thing, New York Times.
1: Didn't I play that the other night? Yes, I did. Right after you called.
0: No, you did. That one was Girl Talk.
1: I played Girl Talk, but let me look at my, because I'm pretty sure I did, and let me go to Raleigh.net where I actually list what I played. And I'm pretty sure that I did. And I even said that I was going to, let's see.
0: I remember hearing the instrumental for Girl Talk that you liked. And I actually liked that version that you played.
1: Yeah.
0: I would agree with you that the instrumental on that particular song probably is better than having any vocals to it.
1: Yeah, I think so. But I know I played it, and I don't see it. When did we talk? I'm trying to think what day that was.
0: No, that was only on Thursday.
1: Thursday, so it had to be the Thursday of last week, or that'd be Friday. I guess... Earth, Wind, and Fire, The Cress, Tommy Ellison, The Volumes, Creedence Clearwater, Andre Williams, D. Clark. No, I guess I didn't. All right, well, I certainly pulled it out, and I will play it then. I will make amends and play it next if I can find it again.
0: Okay, very good.
1: Okay, thanks.
0: Thanks, Wally.
1: Okay, bye.
0: Talk to you again.
1: All right. I swear I played this, you know, that's going to be one of those moments, but I'll play it next, coming up on WGN Radio.

0: I'm Raleigh James. All right, I did play it. I played it this week, believe it or not. I played it Tuesday night. It was the second to the last bumper. Chicago, our New York time, 2022, right, BMG. And it was on an album, Born for This Moment. All right, so yes, I did play it two nights ago. I was saying, I know I did this because I remember Chicago 38, remember the album and all that. I thought, man, if I can't find this. Well, that's why it wasn't it wasn't the week before. It was this week. But, you know, it's actually kind of a nice song, so I am happy to play it. So there you go. Eric gets to hear it once, and depending on how often you listen, maybe you get to hear it twice. I don't know. I get to remember it twice now. Yeah, I was sure. I was just positive I had to have played that. All right, so 888-876-5593. And really slow night tonight, as far as that goes. I'm not sure what that is. You know, last night, nonstop, left people hanging at the end of the night, and tonight, just wide open. So this I say that because this is your chance in the last half hour. If you've always said, well, I don't want to wait, you probably won't have to wait if you'll just call. We'll see what you got to say. Otherwise, well, I'll just prattle on. I mean, I told you that fascinating information about Tyrannosaurus Rex. I'm sure we can... Still bizarre to me. Find other things that will be interesting. And idioms and things of that nature. So some of them, like James gave me this wonderful article on giant dog breeds, but no matter how I hold them up to the microphone, you're not going to see the picture. So we'll just move along and talk about other things. And what do we have? Bubble wrap originally had a different purpose. Well, you know that, don't you? And I'll tell you what, gotta love bubble wrap. Anything is better than the plastic peanuts. Now, that's for people who absolutely hate you. Yeah, as far as that go. But bubble wrap, you know, last century's invention. Yes, very versatile. And fun to pop, too. You got to like that. And insulates pipes, protects fragile items, and all that kind of stuff. And apparently, you know, I like popping the bubbles. They actually have competitions for that, if you're ready for that. But it was created in 1957 in New Jersey. Couple of guys had a different version in mind. They hoped their creation, which trapped air between two shower curtains run through a heat sealing machine, would serve as textured wallpaper. All right, well, we certainly have had a lot of that over the years, but they were thinking textured wallpaper for the modern taste. Needless to say, the taste was apparently not quite that modern. And next thing you know, they said, well, wait a minute. That's right. We'll make it as an insulator. And there they came up with air cap, a greenhouse insulator. That flopped as well. And it wasn't until IBM's 1401 was a computer that bubble wrap as packing material came to the forefront. The company named Sealed Air at that point, same duo, approached IBM about using air-filled plastic in shipping containers, replacing the traditional, at the time, the traditional fillers were things like newspaper and straw or horsehair. Or those horrible plastic peanuts. And they actually took a look at it and said, yeah. And they got six patents related to bubble wrap. And Sealed Air, their company, continues to create new versions of the remarkable wrap. Yeah, and they've got the patents on it, too, including a cheaper, unpoppable version. Well, that's no good at all. Who wants an unpoppable version? All right, so, I mean, what's the fun? So, we're about to go to the news, but I see we're going to talk to Stan in Dearborn. So, Stan, what's up?
1: Oh, hi, Raleigh. Just wanted to say, give you some positive feedback on the Steve Probst interview that you did.
0: I'm glad you did, because, you know, after that, I thought no one else in their right mind is going to want to hear about Floatover Records.
1: Well, that was a highlight, I thought. I mean, that was fantastic to hear. I liked, let's see, which one did I like? I liked the Wait For Me side.
0: Yeah,
1: better,
0: I do. I do, too. And I think that guy could have been a star. He just needed to be in another group.
1: Yeah. And, you know, it's good to hear things from different locales, you know.
0: Yeah.
1: We used to talk about how distribution was the key for the hits, but
0: you're right.
1: I always like the bottom of the
0: Oh, me too.
1: Bottom 100.
0: Hang on a minute. Don't go away. Stay where you are. Absolutely. Yes, the bubbling under. That was the category I was after, too. We'll pick it up there after the news right here on WGN Radio.

0: WGN Radio. I'm Raleigh James Clarence Carter. That was one of Linda's requests as well. Scratch My Back and Mumble in My Ear, 1971 on Atlantic. And we're talking to Stan in Dearborn. And I was thinking about two things reminded me when you called. One is that I need to put Steve Probst's Facebook handle on my website so people can communicate with him, which would be a lot of fun. You might want to. And the other thing is that I mentioned George Jackson before with regard to great songwriter. Turns out it's not the same George Jackson. The George Jackson whose records I like is the same George Jackson who was in The Plants. Remember The Plants?
1: The Plants, yeah.
0: Yeah.
1: JNF.
0: Yes, absolutely. Right. Dear I swear, that's the big one. Yeah, you betcha. Yeah. Don't hear that much anymore. I got to play that.
1: Yeah, that's a good request. There you go.
0: Yeah. So what else is up?
1: I was going to call and see Probst on, but you guys were doing enough talking, and I just wanted to listen. I didn't want to interrupt.
0: Well, every few months he joins me, and it'd be great if you did call, because I bet you'd ask some things I didn't think of.
1: Yeah, I called last time he was on, but yeah. I was ready to call, but I'm listening, and I just couldn't interrupt him. I guess.
0: Yeah, it was a lot. It was a lot of fun, and I do have that record, but I had no idea that label, Flotavir, never heard of it, and when
1: big
0: I
1: label.
0: Yeah, it was pink, exactly. When I looked it up after the show, it said the guy named it after his 7-year-old daughter. I said, "Who names a kid Flotavir?"
1: Yeah.
0: So I can't imagine. So
1: I looked it up, and it looks like the spelling looks like French or something.
0: It is, absolutely. I mean, I'm sure it's not pronounced Flotavir, but that's exactly what I'm going to say it is. You know?
1: Yeah. But like I said, it was good to hear something that, I've been collecting records since 1959, and I never heard that.
0: Yeah.
1: Especially R&B records I've been collecting. And this kind of reminds me, we used to sit around at the car shows in the summer, and we'd have about 5 or 6 collectors that were sitting there and say, "Oh, what's your favorite Miracles record? Or what's your favorite record from L.A.? Or what's your favorite record from different cities or different areas or different labels, different groups?"
0: You know, then for a while they had those doo-wop societies, but I was thinking about this the other day. There's nothing left.
1: No. No, I was in the one from Clifton Music.
0: Uh-huh, Ronnie I.
1: And, yeah.
0: Yep. But,
1: I forget what it's called. I used to get a card, UGHA.
0: Yeah, that was United Group Harmony. And then in Philadelphia, there was PGHA, Mr. Lee's group. And they're all gone. And I meant to talk to Steve about it, because he was big in the L.A. group, which, of course, is also gone. But for those of us who love this stuff, you know, is there any common place for us anymore?
1: Yeah.
0: I don't know.
1: Yeah. I liked his comment about the gangs that had, you know, certain records that they liked.
0: Right.
1: That was their theme song for their gang.
0: Right, except they weren't gangs the way we'd think of gangs, you know.
1: Right,
0: that came later, of course. But
1: social clubs.
0: Sure, exactly, and I can see that big time, and I sure miss those days. You know, it feels very lonely here.
1: Yeah, we used to have when they had the drive-ins where with the hops.
0: Uh-huh.
1: And we would, when you loop through, we had a group that every time you went through, you gave a quarter. Every time he stopped, he gave a quarter.
0: Okay.
1: He left, and when someone else came back, he put a quarter in. By the end of a couple, month or two, we'd rent a hall and have a party.
0: Right. Oh, good. I like that.
1: You know, so that was, that was why you paid your dues, a quarter, every time you looped through.
0: Right. No, that's fun. I like that.
1: Yeah. That was in the 60s, mid-60s.
0: Yeah.
1: We used to do that.
0: Yeah.
1: And we'd rent a hall, and everybody get dressed up. It'd be like a fake wedding or something.
0: Right.
1: And it'd just be playing records and dancing around, hall party.
0: Oh, yeah. No, I just, I don't know if that there's very few of us still living or what, but even when I'll turn on, some of the non-com stations, the public stations, used to be every one of them was good for a doo-wop show or two on the weekends, and now few and far between.
1: Yep. Yeah, you have to get on the internet for that, internet music now.
0: Yeah,
1: there's a couple of them. Doo-wop Cafe. And,
0: right. It's just not the same. I don't know why.
1: You're right.
0: You know.
1: Yeah, when we had the show, we had to go on public radio because, we brought our own records as an extension of our hobby.
0: Well, sure.
1: And you know, when he played Mama Didn't Lie and Mama Didn't Know, we used to have a segment, answer song segment.
0: Right.
1: And, you know, then we compare different records, records with the same name but different records.
0: Right.
1: Different songs with the same name. Just a lot of stuff just to expose people to some of the rare and seldom. In fact, that was one of our monikers there was... we preserve your favorite memories and expose you to the rare and seldom played R&B harmonies.
0: Right, right. You know, bringing back memories you never even had. Yeah.
1: That's right. Yeah. Where your heart beats rhythm and your soul keeps singing the blues.
0: Oh, there you go. Yes, nothing like a good lyric. Yes, absolutely. Yeah, it's just sad because, you know, then I think about it again in realistic terms and realize that, you know, a lot of this stuff might be 80 years old at this point, you know, in some cases, or certainly 70 easily. And, you know, those of us who loved it, you know, we're circling the drain. So there's just no... you know, no real audience for it anymore. And it's just sad. Probably the same way that a lot of the people from the generation before us felt when they couldn't get any more big band.
1: Yeah, well, I was about 10, 11 years old. We used to hitchhike downtown. Yeah, we hitchhiked.
0: Yeah.
1: And, you know, it's probably about, downtown's about 14, 15 miles away. But when I went into Hudson's, store to buy records, you know, the lady came up to me and asked me, can I help you, young man?
0: Right.
1: And I says, you know, she said it kind of like, you know, like we're screwing around, right? You know?
0: Right.
1: And so I pulled out a big wad of 20s, you know, but they're actually ones with 120 on top.
0: Of course.
1: I said, lady, I want, it's still the night, but the 5 satins.
0: Right.
1: Why do fools fall in love by, I named off about 8 of them, you know?
0: Yeah.
1: And she looked at me and said, you have to go to the oldies but goodies section.
0: Ah!
1: And I've been buying oldies but goodies ever since.
0: Oh, that's funny. Yeah, I used to.
1: Going to be over.
0: There used to be great things like the drive-in swap meets that they'd have on Saturday mornings. You know, were just wonderful. I'd wait. Usually September was great. Kids would go off to college, and their parents would sell their records, and then I got a bunch of Yellow Atlantics for a dime each.
1: Oh yeah, we used to have a. Of shows like that, record conventions, we call it.
0: Oh,
1: like
0: yeah.
1: Baseball card conventions. And
0: sure.
1: Stuff. We have one every couple months down here, and we haven't been to one for a while, but we used to go steadily, just about try to hit every one of them.
0: Sure.
1: And that's where we've met a lot of the collectors, and we met some of the people from the radio stations that a couple friends of ours had shows, one on WDET.
0: Uh-huh.
1: And then one on WDTR, and then we got to know a couple of the disc jockeys from Honey Radio, and we got to meet some of the entertainers throughout the city.
0: Yeah,
1: and through our show, we met a lot of them, and some of them became pretty good friends. I mean, we're pretty good friends with Nathaniel Mayer.
0: Oh, sure.
1: And Mark Johnson.
0: Right.
1: We had, I remember there was a show in Flint, kind of a Motown a reunion show in Flint, Michigan.
0: Okay.
1: With the Velvets and Judy Walker and the All-Stars.
0: Yeah.
1: And Marv Johnson was on it, and Mary Wells and a few people. This was back in the 80s.
0: Yeah.
1: And after the show, there was a afterglow party. So we're going to this afterglow party, and Marv Johnson said, well, we got to stop and get a bottle of Hennessy somewhere. So we're driving around Flint about 1 o'clock in the morning, looking for a place that was open to get a bottle of Hennessy for his afterglow party.
0: That's hilarious. Yeah, and sadly, he died, what, about 93 or so? He was young. He was in his 50s, early 50s, I think.
1: Yeah. So. Yeah, he was over on our show, I'd say, about 4 or 5 times.
0: Yeah.
1: And you'll be in public radio, we had the... pledge periods. You know,
0: absolutely. Yes.
1: And Marv Johnson would come on, and he'd come on and talk a little bit, maybe sing a song or two, or, you know, just help us out. And we had a couple people like that, a couple of groups would help us do that.
0: Yeah. Yeah, and it's just sad. They're all gone. It's over.
1: Yeah, no more shows like that anymore.
0: No. Yeah. No, who would you put on it?
1: Yeah.
0: You know, sadly. You don't have many people who are, even if they're alive, who are in a position to perform.
1: Yeah, that's true.
0: It's so sad. Yeah. Well, we've got the music at least, and thank God we've got the vinyl, because the original 45 sounds so much different than what they put out on CD.
1: They do. I agree with you wholeheartedly.
0: Yeah.
1: And I forget. Let's see. What else did you you played something a little bit earlier? George Jackson.
0: Right. Exactly.
1: Lead singer of the Ovations at one
0: right,
1: time.
0: Right, right, and the Plants.
1: Yeah, and the Plants, yeah, that's right, yeah. And, that's what I was going to say.
0: Right, the Plants, yes, Kiss Me, I Love, and That Lonely Night, oh man, that's a great record.
1: Yeah, I like that, Kiss Me, I Love it. Yeah,
0: yeah, yeah. Those two I thought were just terrific records, but yeah. Well, I'll have to get them both on. That's all there is to it. Well, I'm delighted that you called me. Thank you for doing that.
1: Okay, well, could you play some 50s songs for me?
0: I got one.
1: Not for me, but for your audience.
0: I got one bumper left. I can play the Plants.
1: Well, this will be for next week or something.
0: Okay, otherwise I can play the Plants for you coming up, since we're talking about them.
1: Oh, well, yeah, that's good.
0: Okay, but what else? Tell me. Give me the titles.
1: I was going to give you one for Chicago, Detroit, and one for somewhere else.
0: I'll take it. What do you got?
1: The Darkest Night by the Gems on Drexel.
0: Ah, you're right.
1: And that'll be for Jimmy P, because he's from Chicago.
0: Right.
1: He'll like that one. And Needed by the Voice Masters, Ty Hunter.
0: Okay.
1: And Hannah. That's from 1960. It's the Detroit sound.
0: Okay.
1: And we'll do Waiting Around for You by the Counts.
0: Oh, all right. All right. You betcha.
1: So we got to expose Johnny G to some of this doo-wop stuff.
0: Yeah. Oh, I think that's great. Absolutely. You'll hear all three.
1: Okay.
0: Okay, you thanks.
1: Next week. Yeah,
0: good
1: whenever
0: deal.
1: You have a chance to play them, that's fine.
0: Oh, you betcha. I will. I appreciate the call. Thank you.
1: Okay, thanks, Raleigh.
0: So we'll pick it up there, and thanks to everybody who responded. Now I got to stop talking and do this and then get to your calls coming up on WGN Radio.

0: 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All right, so not a lot of time here. Let's see if we can get through it all. Gary in Austin, welcome back to WGN Radio.
1: Well, hey, Riley, it's always good to hear Stan. I like hearing his calls.
0: Me too.
1: A comment he made about not calling when Steve was on, that happens to me a lot of times. The guest of whatever I'm listening to is interesting, so I don't want to call in or flow of it, which doesn't, you know, it makes you as a host probably like, wonder, is anybody out there?
0: Right.
1: You know, but, you know, sometimes as a listener, you're so interested in what they're talking about that you don't want to interrupt it. But, yeah, that's always hearing him when he's on, because there's so much I don't know about that you all talk about. So, you know, I like to learn things. But I got some questions about Detroit radio. Back in the day, I guess, there were, what, three top 40 stations there, Keener, CKLW, and WXYZ.
0: Yeah.
1: But I've never heard anybody really talk about WXYZ.
0: Because it's ABC.
1: Man,
0: Joy Reynolds was on and off there. I'll tell you what I want you to do. There, if you go online, there's something called Motor City Radio on YouTube. And it's only about AM in Detroit from the 50s and 60s. And it's only about 9 minutes long. I want you to hear it.
1: It's called Motor City Radio?
0: That's all it's called. Whoever this guy is who put it up there, it's been up there for years, but the guy is DECAY 21450, whatever that is. But Motor City Radio, and it's not long. It's less than 10 minutes. But I think you'll like about it, and we'll talk about that next week.
1: All right.
0: Looking forward to it.
1: Okay, good. Got other people, so we'll talk soon. Thanks.
0: Okay, good. Thanks. Appreciate it. So, yeah, that's certainly one, you know, not the be-all and end-all, but a great start. All right, so we've got Jan and Dalton. What's up, Jan? Oh, wait a minute. I've screwed up again. Or maybe I screwed up with Jan. I don't know. Could have been. Jan may be gone now. Sorry about that, Jan. Well, what do we have? John in Covington. Welcome back to WGN Radio. No? Well, now, this is too weird. Okay, I'm losing everybody suddenly. All right, well, we'll just find out about Mike in Elmwood Park. What do you think, Mike?
2: How you doing, Riley? You know, you guys are talking about, the doo-wop and everything. I'm going to tell you right now, there's nobody plays that stuff, and I miss it. Because, I'm from the old school.
0: Yeah.
2: You know, Andy used to play it on Friday nights when he was on LSFM. But he's gone. We have one station here in Chicago, MeTV-FM, but they don't play as much as they should.
0: No, there is, you know, it's really the generation next on that stuff. It's like mid-60s on. You're not going to hear much vocal group harmony.
2: And I mean, I used to deal with two record stores in the Chicagoland area, Record Center in Chicago and Deluxe Music.
0: Sure.
2: I used to go to Turnstile buy my 45s.
0: Yeah.
2: But I had two requests that I'd like to get on if it's possible.
0: All right, what are they?
2: Shut Down by the Beach Boys.
0: Oh, well, that's certainly not due up. Okay.
2: let's see, what's the other one? Oh, God. Those Oldies But Goodies by Little Caesar
0: and the Romans. Yes, absolutely. There are stories about that song.
2: Good tune.
0: Yeah.
2: Good tune.
0: Okay, we'll do it. It'll be next week.
2: All right, thank you.
0: Thanks, appreciate it. All right,
2: you're welcome.
0: So I got a couple of minutes left, and those couple minutes are going to belong to Jim in Richmond, I think, if he's still there. Are you still with us, Jim?
3: Yes.
0: All right.
3: Thank you for taking my call.
0: Always.
3: And I never request music from you because you don't like what I request.
0: True.
3: But could you play a six-pack of your favorite, Buddy Holly, Chubby Checker, Richie Valens.
0: I'm writing this down. Wait a minute. I'm writing this down slowly. I'm thinking, I got a favorite Chubby Checker. I wonder what it would be. Richie Valens, okay. What else?
3: And I'm sorry, but since my stroke, who is the one that sang My Ding-a-ling?
0: Chuck Berry.
3: Can you play?
0: Yes, I have a favorite Chuck Berry record. That's only four. So if you want a six-pack, I need two other artists.
3: Well, a couple of songs from each, I guess.
0: Oh, all right. Well, we'll do it. I'll work my hardest to find something decent by Chubby Checker that I like. I can think of something.
3: Right.
0: I'll find something.
3: And I thank you. You've been such a help to me. I want to do something for you.
0: Oh, no. Just listening and calling, that's all I'll ever need, and I really appreciate it. Thank you. We'll talk to you next week.
3: Have a great holiday.
0: Yeah, you too. Good luck on that call tomorrow. All right.
3: Okay,
0: so
3: bye.
0: We'll hear about the results next week. Yeah, it's a holiday. It is the earliest possible Memorial Day, the 25th, just creeping up on us, I'll tell you what. So that pretty much is going to do us in, too. Tomorrow night's a replay of Monday Night Trivia, if you missed it. I don't think there's a straggler. I think we're starting with a new question next week. But other than that, next week, of course, Monday night, 10 p.m. Central, we'll do Monday Night Trivia. And live shows, people are always asking, well, is it going to be a live show? You're preempted. We're not preempted till around Labor Day, I don't think. I haven't heard yet what the schedule is, but I would say pretty much to Labor Day, you got me live four nights a week, which is Monday through Thursday, 10 p.m. to 1 a.m. Central Time. And I will get Steve Probst's Facebook handle, get a link to that online, and we'll have plenty of things to talk about next week. We thank Adam for keeping us on the air, and John for screening your calls. Couldn't do it without either of them, but really wouldn't want to do it without you. Your calls mean the world to me. It makes the show a pleasure to do, and looking forward to talking to you next week. Until then, that's a wrap. I'm Raleigh James. It's WGN Radio.
4: 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I'm Grant Marshall, 2020 News. Real news, real stories, real fun. Vile Sty Club. Air New Zealand bestows Boeing bunk bedlam on a plane. What could possibly go wrong? The Kiwis have come up with a concept to cram economy class customers into half a dozen triple-tier bunk beds on long-haul flights. The Flying Flophouse format would offer four-hour shifts for a fee. Good luck waking them up, and how will they keep these bunks clean? Gross encounters of the worst kind. MRI Magnet Mayhem. Chain-clad chaos in a clinical corridor where a man's metal MRI misstep met a mega-magnet meltdown. Cops say a routine scan turned turbulent when a heavy necklace became a high-speed hazard. The widow now files suit against a New York clinic alleging safety slip-ups. They boast breakthrough tech. We're betting on a multi-million dollar courtroom collision. McMayhem moment. Fast food foolishness fries the midnight mood in Jacksonville, Florida, where police say a drive-through diner ditched dignity and flung fries at a McDonald's employee during a late-night flare-up. Witnesses say salty sass sparked a spud-slinging spat before staff stepped in and steadied the scene. No burger bloodbath followed, but both sides were told to stay away. Order up, a combo of conflict with a large side of self-control. Now supersize that sanity. And that's what's happening. I'm Grant Marshall, 2020 News.
0: This is a replay of the Thursday night, May 21st, WGN show. We started right at 10. If you don't hear yourself on it, it's because you didn't call. And I hope you'll rectify that soon. We're live Monday through Thursday from 10 to 1 Central. Dial 888-876-5593. 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

0: WGN Radio. I'm Raleigh James. 3 big hours to spend together. If it's on your mind, I'll make sure it's on mine, and I'll play a request, too. I was wondering, have you ever spent sleepless nights lying awake wondering why the T-Rex had such small arms? Probably not, but when I saw the headline, and thanks to Engineer Bob for sending that over, I did start to wonder myself, well, why is it the Tyrannosaurus Rex had such small arms? And, of course, I immediately defaulted to, maybe they just haven't found the right skeletons yet. You know, maybe the bones they found. Yeah, right. Well, of course, anthropologists won't go for my excuse, and they do studies. And a new study suggests that meat-eating dinosaurs, like the T-Rex, evolved such small appendages because of their terrifyingly huge heads, meaning they no longer needed powerful claws to rip into prey. Now that to me is very sad, to think that the only purpose of their arms was to, in fact, entrap prey. But experts at University College in London and the University of Cambridge studied data from 82 species and found smaller arms were closely linked to the development of large, powerful skulls and jaws. And so, of course, they put two and two together and came up with 22, as far as I'm concerned. They believe that the evolution of a giant sauropod such as the Alamosaurus and other large herbivores, may have resulted in a shift to hunting using jaws and heads instead of claws. And so we have a number of PhD candidates. What a better thing to study than this? One of them, Charlie Scherer, said, trying to pull and grab at a 100-foot-long sauropod with your claws is not ideal. Attacking and holding on with the jaws might have been more effective. And so that's his hypothesis, but who knows? Theropods are a major branch of dinosaurs with three toes, and they found themselves in an evolutionary arms race to develop better methods of subduing the large beasts, losing what they did not need along the way. And they say, well, along the way, they didn't need their arms. It's a case of use it or lose it. The arms are no longer useful, and they reduce size over time. Oh, man, they don't even want to hold hands with each other? Well, yeah, I know, hopeless romantic that I am. Apparently, many of the giant theropods also evolved relatively small forelimbs, with the Cantosaurus having arms even smaller than those of the T-Rex. So they think. Again, we're going with skeletal remains and who knows. Researchers found the evolution of small arms mostly occurred in areas where large prey roamed, and they believe the head gradually took over from the arms as the prime method of attack. Yeah, when you say I'd like to live in the good old days, I don't think these are them. The team developed a new way to quantify skull robustness, based upon factors including how tightly connected the bones of the head were, the dimensions of the skull, and bite force. And one measure the T-Rex scores highest on, followed by the Tyrannotonian, a theropod nearly as massive as the T-Rex that lived in what is now Argentina in the early whatever period, not even going to go there, more than 30 million years after the T-Rex, they found that reduced forelimbs had a stronger link with skull robustness than with skull size or overall body size. Well, now you know, all right, so you don't need to lie awake wondering anymore. And previous studies suggested that the T-Rex might have evolved tiny arms and balance to help it stand upright after taking a tumble or holding on to a female during mating. No, I would think the longer the better. Well, the latest study was published this month. You'll be thrilled to know. And so now you can sleep peacefully knowing that the reason for the T-Rex's short arms are horrifying, actually, due to the fact that they hunted with their mouths. All right. Well, again, who knows? But fun stuff to look at anyway, and we thank Bob for that. All right. So 888-876-5593. I mentioned Bob sends me terrific links. James on the South Side does, too. So, James, how are you doing?
1: Oh, fine. How are you?
0: All right. Thanks for calling earlier tonight. We can hopefully get to some of your stories. What floated your boat the most?
1: Okay. I would say, okay, the professor who decided to put uranium salts away and
0: yeah, and leaves them in a drawer. Yeah, but what's really interesting to me on this is Henri Becquerel left them in 1896, I guess, with some photographic plates, which unwittingly opened the door to nuclear science. Interesting. So in experiments with phosphorescent substances, that's fascinating. Yes.
1: Yeah. Then there was a couple ones related to the Statue of Liberty. Apparently, it was okay. It, of course, the base is taller. Is bigger than, of course, the actual statue itself.
0: Uh huh. Mm-hmm.
1: And the other thing was, apparently, it was not at least a welcome with open arms initially.
0: Yeah, oh, absolutely. There's always a controversy in everything. But yes, at 305 foot tall, the statue itself accounts for less than half of that, I guess. The pedestal is, slightly larger. So that's 151 feet or something, the statue, and the pedestal 154 feet. So, but you look at this, and you'd think that it would need a hell of a pedestal. It needs to stand there. So the new Colossus, as it is.
1: I could understand. Okay, there was only, I think, one woman at the opening of it.
0: Oh, really?
1: Yeah, I think it was.
0: Well, I know the sonnet was written, obviously, by a woman, Emma Lazarus. She was, give us, you're tired, you're poor, you're huddled masses, yearning to breathe free. Yeah. So absolutely.
1: It was
0: a donation, as you know, from France in 1884.
1: Yes. So, and apparently, okay, at one point this was supposed to go to somebody else, but eventually the French said, let's the Americans did something that would really be like, since they are welcoming people so much.
0: Who was it? Wait a minute. Who were they planning to give it to first?
1: I think it was. Oh, I'm trying to remember the exact country that it was. Somebody, because initially it wasn't to us.
0: Interesting. I'm looking this up. Apparently, they were going to gift it to Egypt. And they thought they'd place it at the entryway to the Suez Canal in Port Said. That's interesting. And so it was originally going to be Egypt in progress, carrying the light to Asia. And I guess the Egyptian ruler said, no, too expensive. Well, wait a minute. Did they expect Egypt to pay for it?
1: Maybe.
0: Okay, that begs another question. Okay, if the French gave it to us, did we pay for it?
1: No.
0: Okay.
1: But apparently, let's put it this way: it kind of turned on. We won't go into it because that would go into political. Let's just. Put it that way.
0: Well, of course it would. I think it's interesting. Of course, they made it out of copper. Did they realize it was going to turn green?
1: Apparently, they hadn't thought it through.
0: Well, they could have given it to the Park Service. It would have looked good somewhere in a forest. But
1: when you think about that...
0: Speak into your phone. You're not speaking into your phone. Move the phone to your mouth.
1: Okay.
0: That's better.
1: But that patina... is definitely suited it.
0: Yeah,
1: that's it. And at least we can say it over time. It got more popular as time went on. That's the good part.
0: All right, so there we have it, and still standing to this day. Now, what else you got?
1: Okay, I got.
0: I'll tell you one that I thought was interesting. They're having medical trials for everything, but here's a woman who joined a trial for broken heart syndrome.
1: Oh yeah, that one was that was a doozy.
0: Yeah, it is interesting, and I absolutely believe there is a body-mind connection, but I just didn't expect a study to all the broken heart syndrome. And in this case, the woman in question in the article witnessed her mother's death and experienced cardiomyopathy. And so she's part of the clinical trial with the University of Aberdeen to test potential treatments for broken heart syndrome. All right.
1: Yeah, that's...
0: Oh, I know you're going to get to your phone sooner or later, and then we'll hear you.
1: Okay. It's apparently this, we could say that I do believe that they will find out some very useful information about that.
0: Yeah, I would assume there's a body-mind connection to absolutely anything. Louise Hay certainly thought so when she wrote her You Can Heal Your Life books years ago. But in any event, apparently the Mayo Clinic weighs in fact, giving this concept credence, and people with the syndrome experience similar to those of a heart attack, chest pain, shortness of breath. However, no blockage of the arteries, and said just a severe weakening of the heart muscle, which is interesting because normally you think of those things and say, well, you know, not that it's all in your head, but just that it's not physical. But what Mayo's saying, oh yeah, it's physical. So there you have it.
1: Oh, but I found one that may give us pause for the next time we order food.
0: Oh, you talking about the drones delivering it or whatever?
1: Yeah.
0: Yeah.
1: And when I think about that, I'm like thinking, oh, yeah, okay, technology has just killed another job.
0: Well, but they haven't figured out how to do the pizza yet, I found interesting, because of the way the box is, you know, flat and all that. Apparently, I would love to see the mistakes, because they say they've been trying. Well, I'd be very curious to see what didn't work out.
1: Oh, I have a very good from having a few.
0: Let's get back to your mouth and the phone together now. You can do this.
1: Okay.
0: Better.
1: I have a good authority where it's happened occasionally. Okay, when I have had the pizza. I have had the pizza lean the wrong way.
0: Oh, well, absolutely. Oh, yeah. That happens all the time, but we'll see. So apparently, it's this month in the first American area to actually get the major fast food chain drone delivery is an area of North Carolina. And it's Papa John's, which, you know, most of us only think of pizza when we think of Papa John's. They're saying, well, we're still working on that. Again, I would love to see the mistakes. So apparently, this is...
1: Yeah.
0: There you are, talking to your phone. We're going to have to teach you phone manners. You can do this. I know you can. You have to find another way to hold it.
1: Okay. I was going to say that I suspect that all the mistakes have been consumed.
0: Oh, I guaranteed they're absolutely. Why let a good pizza go to waste, even if it's in a lump? Yeah, I'm with you. But it's interesting that they say the initial menu for Papa John's is Philly cheesesteak, chicken bacon ranch, steak and mushroom. And so it is interesting. There's some irony in the fact that a pizza company is piloting drone delivery and can't figure out how to do pizza.
1: Okay. It seems so fitting, unfortunately, for Jimmy for them. Yeah. It just seems so fitting.
0: And, you know, we talk about last mile delivery, everything from the Postal Service to broadband. We don't normally think of last mile delivery in terms of food, but the economics of food delivery are pretty brutal, they say. And so now they no longer, of course, want to depend on human labor. Drivers calling sick, asking for raises. They expect tips. They get stuck in traffic. A drone does none of these things. Well, I would think that if that's going to work, that would work in major metropolitan areas, you know, the Atlantas, the Dallases, things like that. That's not going to work in the middle of nowhere for the most part.
1: No, and although I'd be surprised what's going to happen in like Chicago, especially in certain downtown areas.
0: Well, they could. That's what I mean. It'd be perfect because you got a lot of population tightly there. And apparently, this is already routine in China. They claim they've been operating drone delivery networks for years. and interesting. And U.S., of course, has been a bit slower. And I think the FAA comes into play there to some degree. After all, they are drones, America's airspace and all that. And, yeah, I would think getting the certification to operate would take quite a bit of time.
1: Yes. I do wonder about this porch pirates.
0: Yeah?
1: Yeah, I do wonder about that. I expect that they might be of drones, that we might be going into drone hijacking.
0: Well, that's interesting. It's one thing to take a box off somebody's porch. It's another thing to actually manage to down and corral the drone. I'm not 100% sure that that's going to be easy. What we already have, not drone-wise, but you see them on the streets sometimes, like robotic deliveries. And I don't think anything's happened to the robots yet.
1: No, and I suspect that I don't think too many people are going to try to take on a drone. They don't know that they might just end up finding out that, that wasn't a smart move.
0: Well, right. And as far as the robots, the only thing I can see happening to them is drivers getting disgusted if they're behind them and deciding to run them over. Because, after all, the drone is a fully electric miniature car-sized robot, and they say capable of navigating the roads. Well, it's fine when they're on the sidewalks or in the bike lane, but when they're actually in front of you, they're not traveling at a speed you want to travel. So I think 20 miles an hour is about it. And I can see some accidents there, but so far so good.
1: Oh yeah, I think it has a good chance.
0: Well,
1: although I feel sorry for the hard work, the guys who really do the honest work.
0: Oh, of course, that's a horrible downside, obviously, in so many ways. You have ended the half hour and some fascinating stories, and as well, thank you so much for the links.
1: Okay, you're welcome.
0: All right, talk to you soon, I hope. Okay, so we also have Fran, and we've got Ruth, and we've got Chris, and there is room available for you on WGN Radio.

WGN Radio. I'm Raleigh James. Johnny Taylor, Last $2. Originally came out on an album, 1996, Good Love, and then Malico put it out as a single in 1997. George Jackson wrote that, and it's interesting because last night when Linda from Rich and Park, who requested that, was talking about it, you know, she had mentioned, well, Down Home Blues. I said, well, Down Home Blues, that's ZZ Hill. And turns out that it is, but that too was written by George Jackson. A little earlier, though, that was off his 1982 album, Down Home. That's the same one that has Cheatin' in the Next Room. But Down Home Blues, yeah, did George Jackson proud.

Yeah, nice album. George Jackson was terrific. And in fact, it's interesting because he did record some stuff. And my favorite actually was one he didn't write, which I'll get to. But he wrote for so many people, everybody from the Osmonds, yeah, one bad apple, to Aretha Franklin and on the list goes. You name it, the Staple Singers. And yeah, probably would be easier to say who didn't record his stuff. Lattimore, Denise LaSalle all did and more. But, as I say, funny when he recorded his own stuff that occasionally would be stuff he didn't write. And I think my all-time favorite was George Jackson was a flip side on Mercury on a 45 in 1967. And it was called Kiss Me. And I always figured, well, George Jackson must have written it. And I looked at the label one day and realized not only didn't he write it, but the guy who wrote it and produced it was Richie Adams of the Fireflies. Yeah, the same guy who could toss in and turn in so much. But I thought Kiss Me just was a woulda, coulda, shoulda.

0: Yeah, I just loved it. But you know, as I'm going to have to look this up because I'm starting to think it's not the same George Jackson. It's possible, that's for sure. Maybe another George Jackson, but certainly is a Richie Adams who wrote it and produced it. All right, so I'll confuse you if it's the last thing I do tonight. Just give me time. 888-876-5593. We have Fran in Austin. What's up tonight, Fran?
1: Oh, well, we've been having a lot of thunder and lightning and rain and all kinds of fun stuff. So, and I'm one of these people I hate. I don't know why, but thunder really scares me. I don't know why. It's just one of those things that will set my panic little button going.
0: So. Well, it's one of those very audible, set the mood kind of things. And especially when you can see nothing and, man, you hear that rolling thunder and, man, you don't know what's coming next.
1: Well, it's weird because when I was in California, of course, it rained. That song that says it never rains in California, of course, that's not true.
0: Absolutely.
1: But it wasn't until I went to visit Gary in Galveston. Well, I went through one hurricane with him, and that's the last time. That's the one reason that we don't live there.
0: Yeah.
1: One of the reasons, not one of the many. But because when I was going to move to Texas, I said, well, I'm not going to move to Galveston
0: right. Because
1: I don't want to go through any more of these storms. It's scary. I mean, I'd never really heard lightning to that extent. And I had really never been in a rainstorm that was that hard.
0: Mm-hmm.
1: Other than when I went to New Orleans one time, and it was like, you know, somebody dumped a bucket of water, and then it was gone. It was just really weird. But, you know, I mean, I was so scared because I could hear the lightning crackle, and I'm, you know, like, oh, my God, you know. So I'm better than I used to be because I've been here now for over 20 years. But, boy, when I first moved here, every time it thundered, and I still do not like to go out.
0: Well, yeah.
1: Anywhere, you know, even if I'm

0: going on the bus. But anyway, but that's what's going on here, thunderstorms, and I'm still dealing with rashes, and now they've gotten, believe it or not, in my eye sockets.
1: Okay, yeah, absolutely. Now, you are reporting this to your doctor, right?
0: I did, and she looked at it, and she said she could see, you know, my eyelids, but she couldn't see anything in my eye sockets, and she couldn't see any sores in my mouth, but I know they're there.
1: Yeah,
0: like, okay, do I have a blind doctor now or what?
1: No, you know, here's the problem, of course, and sadly, when you're dealing with things like that, you're taking drugs that are trashing your immunity system. And so there are things that are opportunistic and very likely to appear first, and that's why I always go with fungal and parasitic, because that's usually how that starts. And it bothers me that they'll just, you know, write that off of, well, I don't see anything major here. No, this is indicative that you've got a problem with this. And
0: yeah,
1: I don't like it. You know, I'd want to see somebody who was taking this problem seriously. And I realize some are saying, well, considering the good it does, we'll take the bad. Well, it isn't long to go from a minor infection to something just raging. And you don't want to have to deal with that.
0: Well, you know, that's why I went, because I thought, well, you know, as annoying as this is, I would rather have it than not be able, you know, than hardly be able to walk.
1: Right.
0: And or do anything with my hands. So, you know, it's life's a matter of trade-offs. I'll take it. But when it started getting in my eyes and some other places, and I can't put, you know, they gave me some cortisone cream,
1: right?
0: Because it's on my hands, but yeah. They keep saying that they don't, you know. Well, there's a little redness here, but if it was, and she thought I was saying it was the medication, and she said if it was the medication, you would have welts. And I said, you know, no, I'm not saying it's the medication that's causing it necessarily, because I've had it before I was on this. But, you know, so now I'm dealing with that, and there's nothing really that I can put in my eyes.
1: No, of course not. Of course not.
0: I have an appointment with a dermatologist and all that,
1: yeah.
0: So we'll see what happens with that. Hopefully they might.
1: I'm going with fungal on this, and the reason I say that, your eye sockets are moist. And just like
0: and
1: around your mouth and stuff. Fungal, yeah, you betcha.
0: Right. And also, I get infections in my eyes a lot anyway because I had my eyes removed because I was in such pain with glaucoma.
1: Sure.
0: That even though my family had a fit about it, I said, I'm not putting up with this pain anymore. I'm not waiting for a miracle.
1: Right.
0: You know? But anyway... that isn't even what I called a talk about.
1: Yeah. Well, anyway, if it continues to bother you and your doctor continues to blow it off, definitely talk to the dermatologist and anybody else, because you at least want to identify what this is.
0: Yeah, because I've had it for many years. It comes and goes, but since I've had this medication, it's worse.
1: Right.
0: And I know that it's because it's not fighting off whatever it is that's causing this.
1: Exactly.
0: So, you know, I even mentioned that. And it's interesting because if I say anything to these doctors, sometimes they don't even seem to, it's like, you know, well, what do you know about it?
1: Right. They blow you off like you've consulted Dr. Google and are suddenly taking him with all your internet nonsense, and they don't want to hear it. But and that's all fine, except that when you have something that's bothering you, you want somebody to get to the bottom of it, period.
0: But I'm coming from the place of, I know my body.
1: Right. Well, and also, you know it's affecting you and bothering you, and you don't want to hear, don't worry about it. Yeah, you don't worry about it. It's my pain. Yeah.
0: Yeah, you have your eyes watering all the time. And
1: right, exactly.
0: I see how you feel.
1: Exactly. Exactly. Well, keep me posted.
0: It's like when people say, it's just a panic attack, I think.
1: Yeah, right.
0: Okay, you have a panic attack, and then tell me. But I had a couple of other things. Are you going to news now?
1: No, I'm not. I'm going to go to commercials in a couple minutes, but let's start.
0: Okay, well, first of all, I had a couple of requests.
1: Okay, let's get that piece of paper out that I will not lose.
0: One
1: okay.
0: One is something I heard on Soul of the City, and I'd never heard it before. It's Mama Didn't Know.
1: Ah, okay.
0: And, of course, with that, I also want to hear Mama Didn't Lie.
1: Of course. Okay.
0: And Groovy People.
1: Oh, okay. Okay.
0: Yeah.
1: All right, Groovy People. We know that. that'll make Stacy happy. But
0: well, she only likes Lady Love.
1: No, she likes them all.
0: Oh, okay, because when you played other stuff for her, she's did. I didn't hear that. Oh, I didn't know. So, yeah. I mean, she might not have been listening at that time. I just remember that she loved Lady Love.
1: Yeah, I know. That. That's the period of him that I don't care for, but okay.
0: Yeah, that's the same here. I love his
1: the jazz stuff.
0: And I love that jazz stuff that played by him. I could listen to that anytime.
1: Exactly.
0: And I also wanted to say how much I really am. I'm hoping that everything goes well with Linda at the Lighthouse. I really admire her attitude.
1: Yeah.
0: And you know, she's like, well, if I can't see, I'm going to do the best I can. And she's, you know, they can, if they can't give her glasses that can help her, they can certainly give her training on, you know, how to walk around without running into stuff.
1: Right.
0: And, you know, things like, and how to do for herself. And she's doing it. And I really admire her attitude, and I just want to wish Linda the best.
1: Yeah.
0: And, you know, if I can help her in any way, you know, talking, you know, whatever advice or anything, I'd be happy to do it. But, because I just, you know, love people who just get out and help themselves. And
1: absolutely. Oh, you betcha. And, you betcha. She's a winner no matter what. I agree.
0: She is. And I love her requests, too.
1: Yeah. Yeah. In fact, I've got several more from her, including Turning Point by Tyrone Davis and Patches and The Choking Kind and Scratch My Back.
0: Oh, I love Choking Kind.
1: All right. Yeah. Well, you'll hear it tonight, I promise. Maybe you'll hear it next.
0: Okay. Sounds
1: all right.
0: Good.
1: Thanks. Talk appreciate it, friend.
0: Week.
1: Okay, good.
0: Okay.
1: All right. So we'll get to Ruth and then Chris, and there's room for you, too, if you want. 888-876-5593. Choking Kind coming up next on WGN Radio.

0: WGN Radio. I'm Riley James. If you don't know this, it may surprise you, but that was written as a country song. Yeah, Harlan Howard wrote it, and Waylon Jennings was the first guy to record it in 1967, and then Johnny Darrell in February of 68, and of course he had the original Ruby Don't Take Your Love to Town that Mel Tillis had written. The third recording of it was Kitty Wells, if you're ready for that. Now, then going the complete other way, right after Kitty recorded it, I mean literally almost days, Ella Fitzgerald recorded it, and Joe Simon did in February of 69, and that is what Linda and Richardson Park and Fran wanted to hear. And no, it is not Clarence Carter, obviously it is Joe Simon on Soundstage 7. So 888-876-5593-8888 Raleigh, and let's see what Ruth and Gurney has to say for herself. What's up, Ruth?
1: Well, good evening, Raleigh. This is the dawning of the age of hilarious.
0: Oh, God.
1: I have some wonderful, I like my nice stories over my naughty stories, and my naughty are not gooder stories, but they are fascinating and interesting and don't have a lot of negative energy. My fingers were getting pain holding the phone last night for 2 hours.
0: It happened.
1: And I didn't disconnect. However, I could no longer sit up, so I had to just wait it out, and you might have thought I was sleeping when I wasn't, but I didn't get to do last night. Did you know, as your famous coin of phrase, what the book is that Lady Liberty, the Greek goddess from ancient mythology, the Greek goddess, I know her well, Venus, Justice, Columbia, I happen to have those persons as my best friends. And all of them are guarded heavily by different secret societies, including police officers. So the book she holds in her hand, and where is the place that the lamp is lit beside the golden door?
0: Well, I have absolutely no idea what you're even talking about, so tell me.
1: Okay, well, her lamp is lit beside the golden door. The stable of the golden horses? No. The city of San Francisco. That's where the portal is. The portal that of the lamp is over in the heavens in the above the city of San Francisco. And the book she holds in her hand is Law, the Liberty of the Law. We refresh the Tree of Liberty. With money grows on trees, the taxpayers are, this is hilarious, an unlimited source of income, and the country is a joke. Speaking of Bob Hope, you know he made a commercial for Kmart with Lady Liberty and the lightning in full force behind him. I love lightning. I can be in it. Outside, walking in a huge parking lot with nothing around except me, the tallest thing in it. I can be in a thunderstorm anywhere, the rolling thunder. I can't even begin to tell you how much I love nature. And it's, my God, how great thou art, rolling thunder. So hilarious stories.
0: Okay, hang on.
1: I'm running out of time.
0: Hang on. Well, no, we'll get to this after the news. I'm thoroughly confused anyway. Don't go away. Stay right where you are, and we'll pick it up right after the news. And yes, Bob Hope did do Kmart commercials, and did you know Penny Marshall directed them? What could go wrong on WGN Radio?

0: slick talking men.
1: WGN Radio, I'm Raleigh James. Yes, of course, it's Tyrone Davis, and it is Linda's request, Turning Point, 1975 on Dacker. All right, so 888-876-5593, and we're talking to Ruth. She said, I'm getting to the funny part now, so let's hear it.
2: Okay, Raleigh. Well, I wanted to say really the hilarious. I have not been fond of comedy and slapstick comedy, jokes. I'm just as a serious Scorpio with a Libra and 1111 numerology. So I'm just really super serious. I don't laugh easily, but I had a hilarious laugh at an event on May 9th. Someone said to me, are you in your 80s? And I said, and I paid good money for this Botox to make me look like I'm in my 80s. And I didn't think I would get there. I didn't think I'd make it to my 80s after 1 year to live in 1995. And so therefore I burst out in laughter and I said, no, I'm in my 70s.
1: Oh, geez.
2: 77. Yeah. Anyway, I laughed so hard, it actually, I wouldn't spend a nickel or a dime on Botox. However, I truly enjoyed that they said I looked my age, like I was in my 80s.
1: That's great.
2: And I would hope that my lifetime has been so fortunate on the fortunate cookie side of the street with such incredible blessings, I would hope that it is remarkable to be so incredibly, if I'm poor Ruth, wow, I have such incredible lifetime memories.
1: Right.
2: Now, there's more hilarious stories, but my health does better when it's not tied up to electronic and electrical manipulation through the radio waves and whatever it is out there. So I'll come back on another day with some incredibly hilarious stories.
1: All right. Thanks,
2: and,
1: Ruth. Always good to hear from
2: good
1: you.
2: Good night.
1: Sleep well.
2: Bye-bye.
1: All right. So, yeah, there you have it. 888-876-5593. C'est la vie. All right. Chris in Greenwood, welcome back to WGN Radio.
3: Hey, how's it going?
1: All right. What's up, Chris?
3: Nothing much, but the day is the 21st, and I graduated 22 years ago from Ohio.
1: Well, how about that? And what have you been doing for the last 22 years, other than making movies?
3: Nothing much, laying low, trying to get my GED and stuff, and being on TV and the radio, like your show.
1: Okay, well, everybody's got to have a hobby.
3: Oh, yeah, like a hobby.
1: Yeah.
3: Yeah, I thought about being a ham radio operator, but I think it's kind of too hard. You got to pass two tests.
1: Heaven forbid. All right.
3: Yeah. And I told you about 1450 off the air, but not the FM.
1: Right, exactly. And they're having transmitter problems, and they don't know when they'll be back.
3: Uh-huh, because they said, you ever heard of an AM transmitter like, being fried, like the components getting overused?
1: Well, I mean, transmitters can fail for a lot of reasons, and depending on what it is and the age of it and all that, of course transmitters fail, and especially if you don't maintain them.
3: Yeah, because they had that transmitter since like the 80s.
1: Well, it could be anything, and you know, I mean, I suspect they haven't been doing much in the way of maintenance either.
3: Uh-huh.
1: They probably would have replaced it long before this. Well, they're going to replace it now. Either that or sign off.
3: Yeah, or go to FM, because I want them to keep the AM on, because AM is classical, and like an emergency, you got to have AM.
1: Well, I mean, I'm for AM, but in an emergency, I don't think it matters if it's AM or FM as far as that. But if you're talking about, you know, the signal, yeah, some stations obviously are going to cover a wider area just by nature of that. But when you're talking about a 1490, which I think it is a 1490 or a 1450, you're not talking about a lot of power at night. So probably a full powered FM would actually cover more ground.
3: Yeah, because you know, you said they class 4 and they operate.
1: Well, yeah, 1,000 watts. Right, 1,000 watts. Right, and you used to be 250. I mean, the old rule was 1,000 day, 250 night, non-directional, and then they upped it to 1,000 watts 24 hour non-directional. But you know, 1,000 watts, especially when you're up on the dial, you know, close to the glove box like that, you're not going to do too well at night.
3: Yeah, because it'll drift away.
1: Well, I don't know about that. But anyhow, bottom line is that, you know, as far as emergency management, it is, it doesn't matter whether it's AM or FM. They're not looking at that.
3: Yeah, you ever heard of WGAC in Augustus?
1: Well, yeah, I don't know much about it, but sure.
3: Yeah, well, I think they've been around a long time, and I think we get them sometime, and they, what's that, 580, his base of class 4?
1: No. 580 would not be a class 4 by any means. I want to say it's, and I'd be terrible at this, I'm not sure that they're a clear channel. They may not be. 580, you know, first thing I think of is CKY in Winnipeg, but certainly they're running 5,000 watts.
3: Mm-hmm. Yeah, and lowers at night.
1: Well, you sometimes, as far as that goes, there's a there's quite a bit on it. You know, if you like KIDO, that's in Nampa. I remember that. That's like 20 kilowatts in the day and 4 at night or something. You know, Fresno has a great signal. That's 50,000 watts at night, but it is directional. That's KMJ. I'm trying to think off the top of my head, and KMJ's strong, but off the top of my head, who else has any nighttime power worth noting? And really can't think of anybody other than KMJ. KDO might be the second strongest, but there I could be forgetting someone too. Like I Harrisburg might have 5,000 watts. I don't know, I'm trying to remember whether that's a regional frequency, a class 3, or whether it's a clear. And if it's a clear, is it clear for Mexico or us or Canada? I'll see if I can find out.
3: Yeah, what about 1110 in Charlotte?
1: Oh, well, yeah, that's that 1110 is a 1B clear. And like I've talked about many times, back in the day, way back when, they were a 1A clear. They were non-directional. But when the Buick dealer bought it, he didn't figure he needed anything to the west, so he sold the signal, part of the signal, to Omaha. And that's how KFAB increased their signal. And so they're both 1Bs sharing that. But as you know, BT is very north-south. It doesn't go west at all. And that's why, you know, they ultimately had a translator and then went to FM, because they just no longer covered. You know, nobody thought back in the Buick dealer's days that Gastonia was going to grow. So that's a typical, you know, they were both 50 directional. And then you had other stations with reasonable power but high directional, like KRLA was an 1110. It's not anymore. I think it's an 870 now, but originally it was an 1110. And but I used to know by heart every frequency and whether they were 1, 3, or 4. Obviously, class 2 operates on class 1 frequencies in the day, but trying to think. Yeah. I should be able to do this, actually. I should be able to do it, but I don't know. Anyhow.
3: But I saw, you know, Soderbergh that does the radio bands.
1: Who?
3: I looked at one of his YouTube videos, Soderbergh.
1: I don't know about this.
3: That does radio reviews.
1: I have no idea.
3: He did an AM band scan, and he picked up Charlotte out of Chicago.
1: Well, yeah. I mean, when you're dealing with a 50,000 watts, even directional, you wind up, at night, thanks to the ionosphere layer, and it's on a given night. It's not the same, necessarily the next night, but you wind up with a lot of good finds. Sure. But I'm betting that 580 is a regional. Back to your question. So those would be class.
3: And 560 in Columbia.
1: Oh, 560 is definitely a regional. Yeah.
3: Yeah, because there's a Columbia 560 WVOC.
1: Yeah, 540 is a Canadian clear, and then you got regionals on 560, 70, 80, 90, I think, and then you get to 600, which technically is a regional, as is 610, So there's a lot of regional. I don't think you hit clears.
3: Is 650 a regional?
1: Well, no, 650 is a 1A clear.
3: WFM.
1: Right, absolutely. 650 is a beautiful 1A clear, as far as I know. Trying to think if there was...
3: Yeah, that's what Grand Ole Opry became famous.
1: Yeah, well, of course.
3: Wattage.
1: And, 640 is a clear, and that's KFI, and 660 is a clear, that's WNBC. 670, of course, MAQ in Chicago.
3: WFAN.
1: 680 is a clear.
3: 80.
1: Now 690 is interesting. 690. It's a Canadian clear, but it's not a U.S. clear. But 690 has a lot of interesting things on it. So
3: And then 700.
1: Yeah, well, obviously
3: Cincinnati.
1: Right, obviously they are probably the most magnificent of any of the clears. Although let's face it, 720 is no slouch. WGN's frequency is pretty damn nice.
3: 740 out of Canada.
1: Well, that's
3: radio.
1: That's a Canadian clear, and 750 is a U.S. clear. Obviously, Atlanta, that.
3: Yep. 760. WSB,
1: right,
3: I've been
1: right,
3: on there.
1: Right, and 760, of course, is a clear. And that's JR
3: in Detroit.
1: Yeah,
3: 70 in New York.
1: Right.
3: 780
1: okay.
3: In Chicago. WBBM.
1: Well, it's a 1B clear. I think they, but it is BBM. Yes. No, it's a 1A. BBM is a 1A. I was trying to think of who else was on that. I wanted to say Reno, but that's more recent. Yeah.
3: 790.
1: Oh, that's regional. That's not a great frequency at all. 800 is a Mexican clear. And it's interesting because, of course, you also have CKLW. So there were parts of the country where you could hear CKLW on 800, you could hear XEROK on 800, and you could hear Radio Bonaire in the Lesser Antilles on 800, depending on how you had your radio. And those were the golden spots that didn't happen too often. But 810, of course, was clear. That's the old, KGO frequency. And
3: 820
1: also
3: is and Dallas.
1: Right, of course, BAP, right. It's not Dallas, it's Fort Worth. But BAP, yes. And 830 is a clear, and Minneapolis, that's CCO, obviously. 840 is a clear, HAS, right, and 850 is KOA in Denver. There's a lot of clear there. 860 is a Canadian clear, 860 is, but 870 is a clear, obviously, WWL. Yeah. 880 is a clear, WCBS, FM, New York.
3: ESPN.
1: Right, 890, obviously. 900
3: WLS.
1: Is a, right. 900's a Mexican clear. I can't believe I am remembering a lot of these. And then you get back into regionals on 910 and 920 and 930 and 940 is a Mexican and Canadian clear. So 940 is a little interesting that way. 950 is regional.
3: 950.
1: That's regional. So is 960, 70, 80, 90. They're all regional. Wait a minute. 990 is Canadian clear, interestingly. Although there's a lot of different directional stations on that 990, as you know. Obviously, AM 1000, that is both a U.S. and a Mexican clear. 1010 is a Canadian and Cuban clear. As you believe it or not, they do have one. And
3: WIN wins went 1010.
1: Right. Well, WIN.
3: In New York.
1: Yeah, 1010, like I say, that's a Canadian and Cuban clear.
3: Mm-hmm.
1: So not
3: and
1: U.S.
3: 1020,
1: obviously.
3: Pittsburgh.
1: Yeah, and
3: ADKA.
1: Yeah, obviously, and 1030.
3: And Boston.
1: Boston,
3: and
1: right?
3: WBZ.
1: Right, 1040, of course, Des Moines.
3: 1040.
1: Des Moines, and those are all clears.
3: WHO. Who?
1: Yep, and do you know what it stands for?
3: Don't know.
1: It stands for With Hands Only. It was started by the guy who started chiropractic.
3: Oh, okay, With Hands Only.
1: Yeah, and in Davenport, where Palmer, the chiropractic school, was, they have WOC in Davenport, and that was World of Chiropractic. So, 1050 is a Mexican clear.
3: 1060 is Philadelphia.
1: Yeah, that's U.S. and Mexican clear. And 1070, obviously, KNX, is U.S. and Canadian clear. So 1080, obviously, I don't have to tell you. And at least I don't think I have to tell you.
3: 1090, we got WCZZ.
1: 1090 is a U.S. and Mexican clear. And KWAY in Little Rock was, of course, notorious for being on 1090. But BAL in Baltimore is a 1090. And, of course, in Mexico, XERB and then XEPRS, that is well-known at 1090. And
3: 1100.
1: Yeah, well, 1100, obviously. And that's a clear channel. And as you can...
3: 1110, that's where WBT got that repeating message.
1: Right, and again, then KFAB is the kosher, and on it goes. Yes, so nice to go down memory lane. But then
3: a long time to get to 1450.
1: Well, you start to get into the locals when you're you're actually starting to get into locals. 1230 is a local. I'm trying to think. That might be. I never thought about it, but 1230 might be the first local. I'd have to think about that. Cause,
3: I think WAIM in Anderson, South Carolina is 1230.
1: Yeah, but I'm trying to think. And then they go back into regionals for a while, and in 1300.
3: And 1240 is in Newberry, KDKA.
1: Yeah,
3: WKDK.
1: Yeah,
3: KDK.
1: Right. Then you got a lot of regionals. You go back from that after that 1230, and then you get back into the locals. So, yes, isn't it all exciting?
3: Yeah, 1230 to 1300.
1: So there you have it. And, all this stuff you can see online, I'm sure. And if you really want to know, you can always go to World Radio History and take a look, worldradiohistory.com. You can pull some of the old broadcasting yearbooks and get all this information and more, all to your heart's content. Mm-hmm. Well, always good to hear from you. Thanks, Chris. We'll talk to you later.
3: Oh, yeah, you still got my request.
1: I don't know. Oh, yeah, I think I do, and I think I've kind of been ignoring your request, but let me see. Is It a Crime by Mariah the Scientist? We'll see. Okay, thanks. Appreciate it.
3: You're welcome.
1: Yeah, we'll see. All right, 888-876-5593, 8888 Raleigh. We got Eric up next and plenty of room for you on WGN Radio.

0: 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That is, of course, Major Lance, and okay, it's the flip side of the monkey time, if it seems familiar, 1963, and Fran requested it because it was on Soul of the City, and yeah, that's Johnny Goin's show Sunday night, soulofthecity.net, 6 p.m. to midnight, Central Time. Check that out. All right, so Eric is in Minneapolis. Welcome back to WGN Radio.
1: Yeah, how are you? How are you doing tonight?
0: All right, what's going on?
1: Hey, I wanted to call last night, but I didn't get a chance to. But yesterday, May 20th, 1969, was an epic event in the history of the band Chicago, in the sense that Peter Cetera, I don't know how many other guys in the band were with him, or if he was just alone. I'm not really sure on that part. But anyhow, he was watching a Dodgers-Cubs game. He got attacked by like a bunch of Marines because of the length of his hair. This was 1969.
0: Okay.
1: Remember those days. And so the Marines took exception to him. I don't know. Something got heated. But anyways, he ended up getting a broken jaw from the whole event.
0: Wow.
1: So he always sang, you know, with kind of a clenched jaw.
0: Hmm.
1: If you ever see pictures of him singing, he always has like kind of a, you can kind of tell, like, I mean, okay. I guess he was in, repairs or whatever with the hospital for a few months. It was a pretty bad scene.
0: Wow.
1: So did you ever hear of that?
0: Don't know much about it at all. You know, like I've said before, I liked one Chicago record, Another Rainy Day in New York City, as far as the singles go. That's it.
1: Really?
0: Yeah. The rest of it, didn't want to hear it.
1: You didn't like the brass section?
0: No, I mean, it's all good stuff. I'm not knocking it. I'm just saying it isn't the kind of stuff I wanted to listen to.
1: Oh. Okay.
0: But I did like Another Rainy Day in New York City.
1: Yeah, well, that was kind of a period of time. I think that was off the Chicago 10 album, and that was kind of a little bit of a Latin.
0: Yeah, it was nice, very nice.
1: Yeah. So, anyways, the other thing. I'm just adding some idle speculation here on different subjects, but I was watching another episode of Mod Squad today, and I saw an actress, Flora Plum.
0: Okay,
1: she is the older sister of Eve Plum from the Brady Bunch.
0: Uh-huh.
1: And she played a character named Angie in an episode. It was pretty good.
0: Uh-huh.
1: And I didn't know that she was not living anymore. She had passed away, I guess, about 8 or 9 years ago. But that's Eve Plum's older sister, also an actress. Also, wanted to know, if you, being in California, and myself going up out there, do you remember the restaurant Sambo's?
0: Of course. I know everything about it. Absolutely.
1: Really? Okay.
0: Well, firstly, the ill-fated association with the book is not how it started. Sambo's actually is the combination of the two guys who owned it names. It was Sam Battiston and Newell Bonnert. And they started it in San Bernardino. So the Sam was from Sam, and the Bo was from Bonnert. And, of course, they quickly realized, oh, the story of Little Black Sambo. And so they had the artwork prominently displayed overhead in their restaurants, you know, scenes from the book, including the tigers and the boy. And, of course, they realized by the 60s, because this started in 57, they realized by the early 60s that maybe they needed to have some other illustrations. And they had a lighter-skinned boy and all that kind of stuff. But obviously, this was problematic. And when they first opened, they did well. You know, you're basically pancake-type place, Denny's Light, if you will. And, in fact, Denny's wound up buying some of them later. But they expanded fairly quickly in the West, and then they all over the country. I think at one point they had like 1,100 restaurants in like 47 states, and some in Canada. But by the 70s, there was pressure to change the name, to say the least. And yeah, I would have thought they'd have done it beforehand. But at the same time, they had other issues chain-wise. They had Jolly Tiger and all that other stuff. But bottom line was, as they tried to, you know, do something with it, it just fell apart. And they tried to redo it. I remember in 1980 they came up, or thereabouts, came up, No Place Like Sam's. And but, you know, 81 or so, I think they probably filed bankruptcy. The last Sambo's with the name Sambo's, one of the founders' kids owned it, and he had it until about 2020. And he wound up ultimately, Chad was his name, Chad Stevens was Battiston's grandson, and ultimately got renamed Chad's, but not after a while. Battiston Jr. owned a sports team. I think he owned the New Orleans Jazz, and he's the one who moved it to Utah and sold it. So yeah, what about him?
1: Yeah. Well, I was watching a couple episodes of Charlie's Angels, and so they were, this one scene, I could see the Sambo's sign in the background when they were driving up to some place.
0: Sure.
1: I just harken back memories, you know, because I always watch the shows now and can see if I recognize the specific areas where they, like, shot the scenes and everything. So I'm guessing this, I'm pretty sure this was in the Valley.
0: Yeah.
1: And it was probably around... I remember there was a Sambo's around near Canoga Park.
0: Probably along Ventura Boulevard. You betcha. Now, you mentioned driving around and seeing it. Now, you wouldn't know it was a Sambo's, but if you ever saw Edward Scissorhands, there was an abandoned Sambo's that they cleaned up and used for a scene in Edward Scissorhands. So.
1: Oh wow! I hadn't seen that. I didn't see the movie, but...
0: But, you know, Baker Square wound up buying it, and that would be after that first bankruptcy. And then, ultimately, some of them became Denny's, about 600 of them became Seasons Friendly Eating. You're saying, I don't remember that exactly. That's why they didn't survive, to say the least. The interesting thing about Sambo's was they treated their people pretty damn well. Their managers got 20% of the profits. The employees had a percentage for the remaining profits. And there were, you know, they did not treat people badly within the company, but they should have realized long before, in the late 70s, 1980, that they had a problem.
1: Well, all I can tell, I ate there several times, but, I mean, on the weekends, you had to sometimes wait in line to get in.
0: Yeah, oh, yeah.
1: I mean, they were slamming on the weekends.
0: Yeah. It was popular, but you knew political correctness would ultimately prevail.
1: Yeah, I remember that whole scene about that situation, but I thought it stemmed from some customers, some African-American customers stepping in, and maybe the service wasn't...
0: I know what you're describing. That was a Denny's issue.
1: Oh, is that? No, I thought it was Sambo's.
0: No, there was a big Denny's issue that way.
1: Okay, yeah, there was some kind of incident, and I don't recall where it happened, and I don't even know if it was a setup or what was going on. But
0: it was. You know. It was not. It was. And this has happened, you know, more than once. I know as recent as a couple years ago, a discrimination suit was filed against Denny's in Pennsylvania. As far as that goes, five African-American women filed it. And, it was not the only. When that came out, they hearken back to some of the other decisions. And going back to 1994, Denny's paid over $54 million to settle lawsuits by thousands of black customers who were refused service. And that was 94. And that was the settlement on there. So how they wound up doling it out to the injured people, that I don't know. But that when it was $54 million, that made news at the time. And that was 94.
1: I just remember the the fuss going on around it and everything and how it's centered. I could have swore it was Sambo's was having.
0: Well, I wouldn't doubt that they had some problem there too, but believe me, it was just the marketing that killed them across the board. But then there was twice, I think 2003 and later on, maybe 2015, 2016, I don't know, there were a deal where some African-American customers sued because they claimed that they were allegedly being the only customers who were demanded to pay for food in advance. And so prepayment claims was that going. And then there were those two truck drivers, and that was Sioux Falls, I think, who were refused service. And apparently Denny's wound up firing some employees there, mandated employee training. You know, they took responsibility for it. But Sambo's, I think, I don't know that there was any one or two incidences. It was company-wide, just a bad slogan at a bad, bad time.
1: Yeah, that's probably true. I figure that's the way it kind of went down. Hey, I want to say there was one of those Sambo's around Topanga and Sherman Way.
0: Okay.
1: Somewhere around there, too. In fact, I think that's the one I actually went to. But being a beach kid, I never went to the Valley all that much. But I just remember that's where they were, because we didn't have anywhere near PCH or anything in that area. So anyways,
0: there was one on Sherman Way west, I think it was east of Shoup, and absolutely there was one on Sherman Way.
1: Okay, yeah, I'm
0: and
1: sure
0: that
1: must
0: be. Yeah, that would have been just west of Topanga. So
1: yeah.
0: All right.
1: Okay.
0: So all right.
1: What about
0: hang on a minute, don't go away. I need to start doing some things here like this on WGN Radio.

0: WGN Radio. I'm Raleigh James. Maybe I'll find a better version of that sometime. Well, it'll be the same version, but at least a better file. Long ago and far away, 1944 on Capitol, one of Brian and Seneca's requests that I was meaning to get to. So we're talking to Eric in Minneapolis for the next couple minutes here until the news, and let's see what else is going on. So pick it up, Eric.
1: Okay. So, hey, I wanted to make a couple observations. One was in the Mod Squad episode, Peggy Lipton was driving back from a little small vacation, short vacation in the desert, back to Captain Greer's and to meet with them for a birthday party. But the episode centered around her driving back and kind of by herself in the desert. And she picks up a hitchhiker.
0: Okay.
1: So that's another observation, like, does anyone ever hitchhike anymore?
0: Yes.
1: Or would someone ever pick somebody up in this day and age as a hitchhiker?
0: You know, I don't know. It's funny. The first time I saw signs telling you not to pick up hitchhikers was when Nevada built the prison in Gene. And they, on I-15, they said, this is a prison. Don't pick up people. You know, obviously, and I'm sure there's other prisons that have the same signs. But I would assume, and that's, I'm going to open it up, see if anybody can call us and tell us, do you still hitchhike in this day and age? And do you pick up anybody? And when I was younger, I would absolutely pick people up. I remember when I was working in Miami, the radio station wasn't far from Mount Sinai Hospital, and there were like interns that on my drive from Bell Harbor to there that I would pick up and take to the hospital, and never thought twice about it.
1: Did you know them? Did you know them?
0: Or? No, of course I didn't know them. They were just standing there. But, you know, you could kind of tell by the way they looked and stuff what you were doing. So I'd pick them up and say, going to Mount Sinai? Yes, will you take me? Yes, I will. Come on. And no problem.
1: Yeah, I mean, I don't recall seeing a hitchhiker in many, many, many years.
0: Yeah, I'm trying
1: like,
0: to, th-
1: I haven't
0: trying
1: seen
0: to
1: anyone
0: think now.
1: Like, and I travel quite a bit.
0: Yeah.
1: I don't see anyone out there. I mean, I see people begging for money and stuff.
0: Well, right,
1: highway,
0: of course. But yeah, that's a good point. People along the highway, you know, and obviously not as prevalent on interstates, clearly, and how often are we on surface streets? But that's a good one. So I want to know. And 888-876-5593. When's the last time you picked up a hitchhiker? And when's the last time you hitchhiked? Let's find out next hour. Thanks for that, Eric.
1: Okay. Hey, right. Have I got time for one last thing?
0: If you want to hold on, you can after the news.
1: Okay.
0: All right.
1: I just want to ask you one other quick thing, too.
0: All right. So that's what we'll do right here. And another hour for you and your requests coming up on WGN Radio.

0: 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I'm Raleigh James, and that is Jan Bradley, Does It Get Better Than Mama Didn't Lie? That's a historic record in many ways. Oh, man, the behind-the-scenes problem there. Curtis Mayfield, of course, wrote it, and it's just a wonderful song, and they were a wonderful team. And then there were the Chess Brothers. What happened was Curtis was notoriously protective of his copyright royalties, and rightfully so. And there was quite the publishing disagreement in terms of, you know, and that's, you know, half of the credit right there, between Chess and Curtis. And, of course, Curtis said, never record anything for Chess again. Well, it's all right, because Chess said to Jan Bradley, you cannot, and her manager, you cannot record any more Curtis Mayfield. And literally, it was the end for her. Not for him, of course, because he went on tremendously as far as that goes. She wrote some of her own material and had somewhat of a chart response to I'm Over You, but certainly not of the level of you know, Curtis Mayfield, that's for sure. And ultimately, she left the business. I think she became a social worker. And in any event, though, we were left with Mama Didn't Lie and just wasn't at the best. All right, so 888-876-5593. Back to Eric in Minneapolis. So tell me.
1: Curtis Mayfield of Fred Is Dead fame?
0: Absolutely. One of the greatest songwriters, especially his early stuff, man, his like late 50s, early 60s stuff, I don't think anybody could touch him. You know, in fact, I got a CD of The Fascinations strictly on Girls Are Out to Get You. But there were several other things on this that he wrote that were just delightful. And, of course, all that wonderful Major Lance stuff and some of the Gene Chandler stuff. So absolutely.
1: Yeah, well, during the news break, my brain was just saturated with the thought of you picking up hitchhikers in Miami. I said, that Raleigh is really a different kind of a bird, but, I mean, that just kind of, like, was hard to...
0: is the 1960s, you know, so it was a very different time.
1: Yeah, I understand that. I mean, the vibe was different and everything, but I'm just saying, like, you as a single woman... picking up somebody, I mean, that's like pretty daring. I mean, I think if you mention that to people nowadays, they would just be like overcome with shock and be like, no way. They probably have a hard time believing it.
0: Well, it's funny because I remembered at one point, because I started doing this even before I was working at QM, when I was in high school. We're really going back now, right? Because the high school I went at also passed the same hospital. And I remember coming home one day, and my mother was with me the other day. I was, oh, you know, met a nice guy. You know? And so I said, some hitchhiker who's going to be a doctor. And she said, well, did you get to know him? Did you get a phone number? I said, no, I don't want to know him. I just want to drop him off. And she was thinking maybe it was a way to meet dates. I'm like, no. You know,
1: that's what was running through my mind too. I thought, I wonder if any of these guys, like,
0: no,
1: you know,
0: I never, just absolutely nothing even close to that. I never had anybody do anything untoward. Say they were just grateful to get a ride to the hospital. You know, come on, it's 7:30 in the morning.
1: Okay, now go back to L.A. What if you were in the desert like Peggy Lipton and you're just by yourself and you got about another 50 miles to navigate through the desert out there? You know, going from Barstow back to L.A. or something, would you still do the same?
0: Probably. I mean, Barstow to L.A. is kind of boring. You know, you're thrilled. You get to Zizix Road, and then you get to that exit. I've got to forget the name of it, but it comes up twice, and I always used to...

0: phones. Yeah, mobile phones, of course. Yeah.
1: Did you see that on the Charlie's Angels episodes? They're driving around and talking on a phone, but they had to go through like an operator.
0: It was ship to shore. I had that in one of my cars in the 60s. That was ship to shore. Yes. That was just like if you were on a boat.
1: Yeah, so they were, I mean, you saw that, but I remember back then, like, anyone that had a phone in their car was considered elite. Like, you had to be super wealthy or had some really super important job to allow, I mean, like, common everyday people didn't seem like nobody had, like, the amount of phones like that were very limited, I would say.
0: Yeah, well, you know, you get them built in. The system was actually installed in the trunk. And I had a TV too. What the hell? So sure, why not?
1: A TV in your car?
0: Oh yes. In fact, you know, I had forgotten about that until I ran into somebody that I guess I worked with in the 70s, and he said, "The thing I remember about you," and I couldn't imagine what was coming up after this. He said, "You had a Corvette with a TV in it." I said, "Yeah, I did." So,
1: gosh, the legend continues to grow.
0: No, back then it was a small TV and it faced forward, and I would take the rearview mirror and point it down so I could see the TV in the rearview mirror.
1: I remember having one of those little TVs, but you had to plug it into the cigarette lighter to get it to work and stuff. But that was later on. That was like late 70s, I would say, you know, when they had those. But not like way you were styling and profiling. And I mean, like, that was, like I said, the legend just continues to go. Well, hey, one last thing and I'll get off. But the other thing I noticed about today, yesterday versus today, is social spontaneity, whether it be with kids or adults, doesn't matter. And you know what I mean by that is, like, you know, back in the day, the people would just, kids especially, you would just go to your friend's house, knock on the door, and see if so-and-so could come out and do something or hang out with you or something. Not unannounced, no phone call ahead of time, nothing like that. So now I hear the phrase, you know, play date.
0: That's true. You're absolutely right. When we were kids, we'd just go over to the person's house.
1: Yeah, I mean, and people today would look at that like you're just from Mars. Like, that's, you're like some kind of freak or something. Like, who does that, you know? Like, nobody comes to your house unannounced or without some kind of heads-up warning or something. But, I mean, that was, like, expected back then. Like, you just, nobody, like, called you up ahead of time. You just went over there. You just did it.
0: Well, yeah.
1: Everyone just kind of did that, you know? Like, whether, like I said, whether you're adult or kid, people dropped in on each other and, you know, nobody thought anything about it. It was just like, that was kind of like the normal routine back then. But, well, hey, I hope you'll still follow through on my New York Times.
0: Oh,
1: Chicago thing, New York Times.
0: Didn't I play that the other night? Yes, I did. Right after you called. I played.
1: No, you did. Oh. That one was Girl Talk.
0: I played Girl Talk, but let me look at my, because I'm pretty sure I did, and let me go to Raleigh.net where I actually list what I played. And I'm pretty sure that I did. And I even said that I was going to, let's see.
1: Hearing the instrumental for Girl Talk that you liked. And I actually like that version that you played.
0: Yeah.
1: I would agree with you that the instrumental on that particular song probably is better than having any vocals to it.
0: Yeah, I think so. But I know I played it, and I don't see it. When did we talk? I'm trying to think what day that was.
1: No, that was only on Thursday.
0: Thursday, so it had to be the Thursday of last week, because that'd be Friday. I guess... Earth, Wind, and Fire, The Crest, Tommy Ellison, The Volumes, Creedence Clearwater, Andre Williams, D. Clark. No, I guess I didn't. All right, well, I certainly pulled it out, and I will play it then. I will make amends and play it next if I can find it again.
1: Okay, very good.
0: Okay, thanks.
1: Thanks, Wally.
0: Okay, bye.
1: Talk to you again.
0: All right. I swear I played this, you know, that's going to be one of those moments, but I'll play it next, coming up on WGN Radio.

0: I'm Raleigh James. All right, I did play it. I played it this week, believe it or not. I played it Tuesday night. It was the second to the last bumper. Chicago, our New York time, 2022, right, BMG. And it was on an album, Born for This Moment. All right, so yes, I did play it two nights ago. I was saying, I know I did this because I remember Chicago 38, remember the album and all that. I thought, man, if I can't find this. Well, that's why it wasn't the week before. It was this week. But, you know, it's actually kind of a nice song, so I am happy to play it. So there you go. Eric gets to hear it once, and depending on how often you listen, maybe you get to hear it twice. I don't know. I get to remember it twice now. Yeah, I was sure. I was just positive I had to have played that. All right, so 888-876-5593. And really slow night tonight, as far as that goes. I'm not sure what that is. You know, last night, nonstop, left people hanging at the end of the night, and tonight, just wide open. So this, I say that because this is your chance in the last half hour. If you've always said, well, I don't want to wait, you probably won't have to wait if you'll just call. We'll see what you got to say. Otherwise, well, I'll just prattle on. I mean, I told you that fascinating information about Tyrannosaurus Rex. I'm sure we can... Still bizarre to me. Find other things that will be interesting. And idioms and things of that nature. So some of them, like James gave me this wonderful article on giant dog breeds, but no matter how I hold them up to the microphone, you're not going to see the picture. So we'll just move along and talk about other things. And what do we have? Bubble wrap originally had a different purpose. Well, you know that, don't you? And I'll tell you what, gotta love bubble wrap. Anything is better than the plastic peanuts. Now, that's for people who absolutely hate you. Yeah, as far as that go. But bubble wrap, you know, last century's invention. Yes, very versatile. And fun to pop, too. You got to like that. And insulates pipes, protects fragile items, and all that kind of stuff. And apparently, you know, I like popping the bubbles. They actually have competitions for that, if you're ready for that. But it was created in 1957 in New Jersey. Couple of guys had a different version in mind. They hoped their creation, which trapped air between two shower curtains run through a heat sealing machine, would serve as textured wallpaper. All right, well, we certainly have had a lot of that over the years, but they were thinking textured wallpaper for the modern taste. Needless to say, the taste was apparently not quite that modern. And next thing you know, they said, well, wait a minute. That's right. We'll make it as an insulator. And there they came up with air cap, a greenhouse insulator. That flopped as well. And it wasn't until IBM's 1401 was a computer that bubble wrap as packing material came to the forefront. The company named Sealed Air at that point, same duo, approached IBM about using air-filled plastic in shipping containers, replacing the traditional, at the time, the traditional fillers were things like newspaper and straw or horsehair. Or those horrible plastic peanuts. And they actually took a look at it and said, yeah. And they got six patents related to bubble wrap. And Sealed Air, their company, continues to create new versions of the remarkable wrap. Yeah, and they've got the patents on it, too, including a cheaper, unpoppable version. Well, that's no good at all. Who wants an unpoppable version? All right, so, I mean, what's the fun? So, we're about to go to the news, but I see we're going to talk to Stan in Dearborn. So, Stan, what's up?
1: Oh, hi, Raleigh. Just wanted to say, give you some positive feedback on the Steve Probst interview you did.
0: I'm glad you did, because, you know, after that, I thought no one else in their right mind is going to want to hear about Float Over Records.
1: Well, that was a highlight, I thought. I mean, that was fantastic to hear. I liked, let's see, which one did I like? I liked the Wait For Me.
0: I do too. And I think that guy could have been a star. He just needed to be in another group.
1: And, you know, it's good to hear things from different locales, you know.
0: Yeah.
1: We used to talk about how distribution was the key for the hits, but I always like the bottom of the
0: bottom
1: 100.
0: Hang on a minute. Don't go away. Stay where you are. Absolutely. Yes, the bubbling under. That was the category I was after, too. We'll pick it up there after the news right here on WGN Radio.

0: 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I'm Raleigh James Clarence Carter. That was one of Linda's requests as well. Scratch My Back and Mumble in My Ear, 1971 on Atlantic. And we're talking to Stan in Dearborn. And I was thinking about two things reminded me when you called. One is that I need to put Steve Probst's Facebook handle on my website so people can communicate with him, which would be a lot of fun. You might want to. And the other thing is that I mentioned George Jackson before with regard to great songwriter. Turns out it's not the same George Jackson. The George Jackson whose records I like is the same George Jackson who was in The Plants. Remember The Plants?
1: The Plants, yeah.
0: Yeah.
1: JNF.
0: Yes, absolutely. Right. Dear I swear, that's the big one. Yeah, you betcha. Yeah. Don't hear that much anymore. I got to play that.
1: Yeah, that's a good request. There you go.
0: Yeah. So what else is up?
1: I was going to call and see if Prof was on, but you guys were doing enough talking, and I just wanted to listen. I didn't want to interrupt.
0: Well, every few months he joins me, and it'd be great if you did call, because I bet you'd ask some things I didn't think of.
1: Yeah, I called last time he was on, but yeah. I was ready to call, but I'm listening, and I just couldn't interrupt him. I guess.
0: Yeah, it was a lot of fun, and I do have that record, but I had no idea that label, Float of Ear, never heard of it, and when
1: Pink
0: I
1: label.
0: Yeah, it was Pink, exactly. When I looked it up after the show, it said the guy named it after his 7-year-old daughter. I said, "Who names a kid Float of Ear?"
1: Yeah.
0: So I can't imagine.
1: I looked it up, and it looks like the spelling looks like French or something.
0: It is, absolutely. I mean, I'm sure it's not pronounced float of ear, but that's exactly what I'm going to say it is. You know?
1: Yeah. But like I said, it was good to hear something that, I've been collecting records since 1959, and I never heard that.
0: Yeah.
1: Especially R&B records I've been collecting. And this kind of reminds me, we used to sit around at we used to go to the car shows in the summer, and we'd have about 5 or 6 collectors that were sitting there and say, "Oh, what's your favorite Miracles record? Or what's your favorite record from L.A.? Or what's your favorite record from different cities or different areas or different labels, different groups?"
0: You know, then for a while they had those doo-wop societies, but I was thinking about this the other day. There's nothing left.
1: No. No, I was in the one from Clifton Music.
0: Ronnie I.
1: And
0: Yep. But
1: I forget what it's called. I used to get a card. UGHA.
0: Yeah, that was United Group Harmony, and then in Philadelphia there was PGHA, Mr. Lee's group, and they're all gone. And I meant to talk to Steve about it, because he was big in the L.A. group, which, of course, is also gone. But for those of us who love this stuff, you know, is there any common place for us anymore?
1: Yeah.
0: I don't know.
1: Yeah. I liked his comment about the gangs that had, you know, certain records that they liked.
0: Right.
1: That was their theme song for their gang.
0: Right, except they weren't gangs the way we'd think of gangs, you know.
1: Right, that
0: came later, of course. But
1: social clubs.
0: Sure, exactly, and I can see that big time, and I sure miss those days. You know, it feels very lonely here.
1: Yeah, we used to have when they had the drive-ins with the hops.
0: Uh-huh.
1: And we would, when you loop through, we had a group that every time you went through, you gave a quarter. Every time he stopped, he gave a quarter.
0: Okay.
1: He left, and when someone else came back, he put a quarter in. By the end of a couple, you know, months or two, we'd rent a hall and have a party.
0: Right. Well, good. I like that.
1: You know, so that was, you know, that was why you paid your dues, a quarter, every time you looped through.
0: Right. No, that's fun. I like that.
1: Yeah. That was in the 60s, mid-60s.
0: Yeah.
1: We used to do that.
0: Yeah.
1: And we'd rent a hall, and everybody get dressed up. It'd be like a fake wedding or something.
0: Right.
1: And it'd just be play the records and dance and rent, you know, hall party.
0: Oh, yeah. No, I just, I don't know if that there's very few of us still living or what, but even when I'll turn on, you know, some of the non-com stations, the public stations, used to be every one of them was good for a doo-wop show or two on the weekends, and now few and far between.
1: Yep. Yeah, you have to get on the internet for that, internet music now.
0: Yeah,
1: there's a couple of them. Doo-wop Cafe. And,
0: right. It's just not the same. I don't know why.
1: That's true. You're right.
0: You know.
1: Yeah, when we had the show, we had to go on public radio because, we brought our own records. It was an extension of our hobby.
0: Well, sure.
1: And you know, when he played Mama Didn't Lie and Mama Didn't Know, we used to have a segment, an answer song segment.
0: Right.
1: And, you know, then we'd compare different records, records with the same name but different records.
0: Right.
1: Different songs with the same name. Just a lot of stuff just to expose people to some of the rare and seldom. In fact, that was one of our monikers there was, we preserve your favorite memories and expose you to the rare and seldom played R&B harmonies.
0: Right, right. So bringing back memories you never even had. Yeah.
1: That's right. Yeah. Where your heart beats rhythm and your soul keeps singing the blues.
0: Oh, there you go. Yes, nothing like a good lyric. Yes, absolutely. Yeah, it's just sad because, you know, then I think about it again in realistic terms and realize that, you know, a lot of this stuff might be 80 years old at this point, you know, in some cases, or certainly 70 easily. And, you know, those of us who loved it, you know, we're circling the drain. So there's just no real audience for it anymore, and it's just sad. Probably the same way that a lot of the people from the generation before us felt when they couldn't get any more big band.
1: Yeah, well, I was about 10, 11 years old. We used to hitchhike downtown. Yeah, we hitchhiked.
0: Yeah.
1: And, you know, it was probably about, downtown's about 14, 15 miles away. But when I went into Hudson's, store to buy records, you know, the lady came up to me and asked me, can I help you, young man?
0: Right.
1: And I says, you know, she said it kind of like, you know, like we're screwing around, right? You know?
0: Right.
1: And so I pulled out a big wad of 20s, you know, but they're actually ones with 120 on top.
0: Of course.
1: I said, lady, I want, it's still the night, but a 5 satins.
0: Right.
1: Why do fools fall in love by, I named off about 8 of them, you know?
0: Yeah.
1: And she looked at me and said, you have to go to the oldies but goodies section.
0: Ah!
1: And I've been buying oldies but goodies ever since.
0: Oh, that's funny. Yeah, I used
1: to. It's going to be over.
0: There used to be great things like the, you know, the drive-in swap meets that they'd have on Saturday mornings, you know, were just wonderful. I'd wait. Usually September was great. Kids would go off to college and their parents would sell their records. And then, you know, I got a bunch of Yellow Atlantics for a dime each.
1: Oh, yeah. We used to have a. Of shows like that, record conventions, we call it.
0: Oh,
1: like
0: yeah.
1: Baseball card conventions. And
0: sure.
1: Stuff. We have one every couple months down here, and we haven't been to one for a while, but we used to go steadily, just about try to hit every one of them.
0: Sure.
1: And that's where we've met a lot of the collectors, and we met some of the people from the radio stations that a couple friends of ours had shows, one on WDET.
0: Uh-huh.
1: And then one on WDTR, and then we got to know a couple of the disc jockeys from Honey Radio, and we got to meet some of the entertainers throughout the city.
0: Yeah,
1: and through our show, we met a lot of them, and some of them became pretty good friends. I mean, we're pretty good friends with Nathaniel Mayer.
0: Oh, sure.
1: And Mark Johnson.
0: Right.
1: We had, I remember there was a show at Flint, kind of a Motown a reunion show in Flint, Michigan.
0: Okay.
1: With Val Valletz and Junior Walker and the All-Stars.
0: Yeah.
1: And Marv Johnson was on it, and Mary Wells and a few people. This was back in the 80s.
0: Yeah.
1: And after the show, there was a afterglow party. So we're going to this afterglow party, and Marv Johnson said, well, we got to stop and get a bottle of Hennessy somewhere. So we're driving around Flint about 1 o'clock in the morning looking for a place that was open to get a bottle of Hennessy for his afterglow party.
0: That's hilarious. Yeah, and sadly, he died, what, about 93 or so? He was young. He was in his 50s, early 50s, I think.
1: Yeah. So. Yeah, he was over on our show, I'd say, about 4 or 5 times.
0: Yeah.
1: And you'll be in public radio. We had the... pledge periods. You know,
0: absolutely. Yes.
1: And Marv Johnson would come on, and he'd come on and talk a little bit, maybe sing a song or two, or, you know, just help us out. And we had a couple people like that, a couple of groups that would help us do that.
0: Yeah. Yeah, and it's just sad. They're all gone. It's over.
1: Yeah, no more shows like that anymore.
0: No. Yeah. No, who would you put on it?
1: Yeah.
0: You know, sadly. You don't have many people who are, even if they're alive, who are in a position to perform.
1: Yeah, that's true.
0: It's so sad. Yeah. Well, we've got the music at least, and thank God we've got the vinyl, because the original 45 sounds so much different than what they put out on CD.
1: They do. I agree with you wholeheartedly.
0: Yeah.
1: And I forget. Let's see. What else did you you played something a little bit earlier? George Jackson.
0: Right. Exactly.
1: Lead singer of the Ovations at one
0: right,
1: time.
0: Right, and the Plants.
1: Yeah, and the Plants, yeah. That's right, yeah. And, yeah, that's what I was going to say.
0: Right, the Plants, yes, I Kiss Me, I Love, and That Lonely Night. Oh, man, that's a great record.
1: Yeah, I like that, Kiss Me, I Love. That's, yeah,
0: yeah. Yeah. Those two, I thought, were just terrific records. But, yeah, well, I'll have to get them both on. That's all there is to it. Well, I'm delighted that you called me. Thank you for doing that.
1: Okay, well, could you play some 50s songs for me?
0: I got one.
1: Well, not for me, but for your audience.
0: Here,
1: I think we have to.
0: I got one bumper left. I can play the Plants.
1: Well, this will be for next week or something.
0: Okay, otherwise I can play the Plants for you coming up, since we're talking about them.
1: Oh, well, yeah, that's good.
0: Okay, but what else? Tell me. Give me the titles.
1: I was going to give you one for Chicago, Detroit, and then one for somewhere else.
0: I'll take it. What do you got?
1: The Darkest Night by the Gems on Drexel.
0: Ah, you're right.
1: And that'll be for Jimmy P, because he's from Chicago.
0: Right.
1: He'll like that one. And Needed by the Voice Masters, Ty Hunter.
0: Okay.
1: And Hannah. That's from 1960. It's the Detroit sound.
0: Okay.
1: And we'll do Waiting Around for You by the Counts.
0: Oh, all right. All right. You betcha. So